0: 2GB News.
1: It's 10 o'clock. Good morning. I'm Toby Goff. Police have revealed a triple fatal crash in Sydney South occurred after a driver fled a domestic welfare check. A 42-year-old man drove away from officers at a Gaimea Bay home before crashing his Audi into a Toyota sedan on Rocky Point Road at Sanssouci just after midnight. He, along with the driver and a passenger in the Toyota, all died at the scene, and Acting Superintendent Graham Hibbs says there are several witnesses assisting inquiries.
2: There were some 20 to 40 people, I've been told, who were present on the scene when police arrived, including a number of people who I'm told witnessed the incident. So we do have details of those persons and we are speaking with them at the moment.
1: The World Health Organization has upgraded the Ebola risk assessment within the Democratic Republic of Congo to its highest level. Suspected cases have climbed to nearly 750 alongside 177 suspected deaths. Health officials warn the crisis is being driven by the rare Bundibugyo strain of the virus, for which there are currently no approved vaccines or treatments. Financial experts and retail leaders have warned changes to capital gains tax and negative gearing in the federal budget are harming economic confidence. Industry groups argue this scaling back of the tax concessions will increase the tax burden on the middle class and restrict investment at a time when consumer sentiment is already low. The Albanese government has defended the reforms, maintaining they'll help level the playing field for first home buyers. An investigation into Andrew Malbatten Windsor is now being expanded to include other potential crimes, including sex offences. While no connection has been made between the former claims of the late Virginia Giuffre, dating back 15 years ago, and the current investigation, her family members are praising this renewed push.
3: That is huge. It is more than what we're seeing here in this country, and it actually gives us hope.
1: The state's top universities are relying more on overseas revenue, with Sydney University and UNSW each raking in $1.7 billion from international students. Financial reports tabled in state parliament show 9 out of 10 universities saw an increase in foreign student fees, which now make up nearly 70% of the sector's total revenue. Also making news, Russia has blamed Ukraine for a multi-wave drone strike on a college campus in occupied territory. Officials argue a five-story dorm in Starobilsk partially collapsed while dozens of teenagers were asleep inside. And pop star Miley Cyrus has been honoured with a star on the Hollywood Walk of Fame in Los Angeles, the 33-year-old accepting the landmark's 2,845th star in the recording category. Finance, the Australian dollar is buying 71 US cents.
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1: Melbourne's struggles have continued after conceding a half-time lead to lose their eighth game of the season. The Storm were left helpless against the Bulldogs in the second 40, who went on to claim a 30-20 victory. Giants coach Adam Kingsley is hoping to get a decision on Toby Green's future sooner rather than later. The 32-year-old captain is out of contract at season's end and he's weighing up a return to Victoria. Kingsley says he's desperate for Green to re-sign.
4: Fantastic player for this club for a long period of time. He's important in the locker room. He's important out of training. Our plan is to keep him. He'll have those discussions around family and, you know, return to Melbourne and all that sort of stuff, obviously, but our hope is to keep him and our expectation is that he'll stay, and hopefully we know that sooner other than later.
1: And Australia's Oscar Piastri has qualified fourth for Canada's Formula One sprint race tomorrow. It's 10:04. That's the very latest news and sport.
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6: Up north at Ku'ring'ai Chase, an accident involving a bicycle on Macars Creek Road and General Sam Martin Drive. That's affecting traffic in both directions up there. Captain Cook Bridge, of course, is closed in both directions between San Susi and Tarrant Point due to the fatal smash this morning, which happened around about 1 o'clock. The investigation team is still on site. Diversions are in place. Use the Princess Highway and Tom Ugly's Bridge for the time being. Victoria Pass, of course, is closed in both directions due to the bridge repairs. I'm Dennis Leon, Sydney's traffic leader, 2GB.
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1: Cloudy with a very high chance of showers, most likely later this afternoon. Southeasterly winds up to 20 kilometres an hour. Heading for a top of 22 degrees in the city, 18 in our west. Looking further ahead, showers increasing tomorrow. Similar conditions on Monday and Tuesday. Right now in the city, it's 18 degrees. The same in Bankstown and Penrith. 17 Campbelltown and Lucas Heights. 16 degrees at Gosford and Terry Hills. I'm Toby Goff. 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
9: Hello there, thank you for tuning in. Hope your Saturday is going splendidly here on the 23rd day of May. 131-873, the open line number. Busy hour ahead. We'll get to cover the latest on the Brumbies and the culling of the Brumbies in the Snowy Mountains. I'll do that with Peter Cochran, the former state MP for Monaro. I've spoken to Peter about this issue for many, many years, and he was running a tourism business in the area, which we spoke about on occasions, but He knows his country and he knows these horses and he knows what's right and wrong. I've discovered over the years in my conversations with him. So we'll get an update from Peter shortly. And then Simon's here, Simon Stevenson. If you've got any DIY dilemmas or if you've got any plans in your mind, you're going, oh, I should do that one day and you want to know where to start or anything to do with home improvement, you can give us a call after 10:30 when Simon is here. We've had a busy first hour, which included a conversation with Matt Kemenzuli. Now, Matt Kemenzuli is a former independent candidate for the seat of McMahon, which is a seat held by the Climate Change and Energy Minister, part-time Energy Minister Chris Bowen, and King Cop, or King of the Cop, who I notice is on his feet, probably talking about fuel reserves right now. Matt Kemenzuli made the point in a social media post at the back end of the week just gone that on the independent parliamentary expenses authority's release of data that the energy minister claimed $1,000 for insurance excess that Matt Kemenzuli told me was relating to a matter with his motor vehicle. And we just thought when we looked at that, hang on, that doesn't make sense. If you end up not doing the right thing, and I'm not saying that necessarily Chris Bowen didn't do the right thing, but if you've got to pay the excess, it means you're either at fault, either on your own or partly, I guess. I really don't know. So we've put that question to Mr. Bowen's office because, to be fair, we want to know what's going on here. And I think, in terms of pub tests, which so often get put to us, does this pass the pub test? You have a incident involving a vehicle and you get to go to the taxpayer, can I have my excess, please? I just don't know how well that goes down. In the land where, according to one listener, and I love this contribution from Peter in Queensland. Good on you, Peter. G'day, Luke, he says. Given the current state of affairs, I want the words wealth for toil removed from the national anthem. Wealth for toil is a famous lyric. It reflects a nation's ethos that prosperity is earned through hard work, combining the country's abundant resources, the golden soil, with the effort of the people, the toil, to build a thriving egalitarian society. Well, Peter, you have absolutely nailed it. Thank you for getting in touch. I think a lot of people are going, yeah, I'm with you, Peter, like I am. Thanks for that. 131873 is the open line number. There's plenty of news about today. I mentioned I got in touch, or Tony Barry got in touch with me last night from the Redbridge polling group. We speak to Tony from time to time on the show to tell me that in the current range of analysis of their most recent polls, were there to be an election held today, and of course there won't be. It's not for another couple of years unless, you know, they go early. And would they? I don't think so. But the result would be the Labor Party between 70 and 82 seats, the Coalition between 7 and 21 seats, One Nation between 46 and 59 seats. That's how it stands right now. 62 seats are predicted to change hands based on their polling. Can you imagine what that looks like in voter land? Were that to be the case in 2 years from now? That is the most significant upheaval I would imagine the country's ever had at an election. Surely it has to be. Even the landslides, and that's not even to give a landslide result. It would be probably minority government. Extraordinary. Hey, Jim in Queensland on the text says, 2GB State of Origin game giveaways. I notice that you're giving these tickets away under the guise of a competition. Well, it is not under the guise of a competition. It is a competition. And Jim says, is this because the New South Wales Rugby League doesn't expect many ticket sales because New South Wales supporters have become accustomed to their State of Origin team losing the series all the time? Well, they lost last year, but they won the one before that, didn't they? With that New South Wales bloke coaching the Broncos, didn't they, Jim? I think. I mean, you had a team full of immortals that won as they should have. I mean, they would have beaten the St. George team of the 50s and 60s. They were so damn good with your Slaters and with that former great Rooster Cooper Cronk and your Cameron Smith and your JTs, you know. But we turn up every year, Jim. We hope we get to do our best, and sometimes our best isn't good enough. And I take your note in the very good humour that it was sent. Thank you for listening. Luke, says Mitch, I know the Brumbies aren't having a good rugby union season, but there's no need to take the team to the Snowy Mountains and cull them. Mitch, I think that's the sort of thing I would say. I think that's hilarious. Thank you so much for getting in touch. 0460 873 873. If you want to send me a text, we welcome them, of course. Plenty of news about today. Captain Cook Bridge in Sydney is still closed. Support for One Nation has skyrocketed among private school parents. According to new polling, 17% of parents say they'd vote for the coalition. A surge of 12% in the year alone. Meanwhile, it should be One Nation, not the coalition. Meanwhile, the coalition's backing has plummeted by the same amount. Those sending their children to high fee schools are more likely to be Labor voters, with the vote for Labor increasing by about 7%, sitting at 41. The data commissioned by Independent Schools Australia has revealed to the Saturday Telegraph 11% of private school parents are green voters, 6% are teal voters, largely. The CEO of the group, Graham Catt, says the new data showed stereotypes of independent school parents were flawed. He says the message to political parties is clear. Do not take independent school families for granted and do not caricature them. Federal Minister for Education Jason Clare is welcoming the findings. He says it's good to see more parents supporting the best party in the country. Come on. Well, Jason's having a bit of a laugh there. Fair enough. In the good old days when I went to a private school, every decent parent voted for Conservative parties. Oh, you can't say that. I just did. 131873 is the open line number. You can call me. Now, Housing Minister Claire O'Neill has adopted some new slang here, some comments trying to keep up with the social media cool kids. Have a listen.
10: Does anyone else find it weird that a whole bunch of internet finance bros are suddenly concerned about renters?
9: Yeah. You might be wondering, what's a finance bro? Well, a finance bro, according to the minister, as best we can work out, is a small business owner, might even be a concerned investor, you know, one of those people that just like to stand up and when they see something wrong, call it out.
10: Quite a few of these videos, and a lot of it is just straight up misinformation. Let's talk about the situation most young people are in. They're not cashing in on capital gains. They're not focused on trusts, and they're certainly not worried about how they're going to negatively gear property number 5. The young people I know are getting wages from a frontline job. They've got a hex debt, they've got rent due, and they are sick of the status quo. They know that something needs to change, and this budget is all about them. We're leveling the playing field so you can get into your first home. It means every auction you go to, you're going to have a better chance of winning, and this will get 75,000 renting households into home ownership. So when you see a video from a finance bro defending these tax concessions, it's worth thinking about what they stand to gain.
9: Yeah. See, Claire, with due respect, I don't know what part of what you tell me now is true. You see, that's the problem, because you and your colleagues said that there'd be no changes, but then you calculate it because you have meetings where you calculate things. Oh, we can lie about this and get away with it. You think we're just a bunch of simpletons, but we're not, you see. So when you say things, I don't know which ones you say are true and which ones are bull-s. In fact, I'm inclined to think that all of it is bull-s. And can you stop dividing Australians? I mean, you started that with The Voice, and then you ignored anti-Semitism. When I say you, I mean you and your government, forever and ever. You know, you did that, right? And now you're doing this old versus young people thing. Well, that's not going to work like the other stuff doesn't work. But a finance bro might be a woman in a small business. You heard from them this week, didn't you? Claire, are they finance bros? Or is it someone with an economics degree? Well, there's a finance bro called Andrew Charlton who kind of thinks the budget, you know, kind of is probably a bit tough. Now, I don't know if he's come out and said, yeah, it was full of lies. Perhaps he should have. 71% of Australians who have an investment property have just one. By the way, Claire, have you worked this out? When you buy this stuff, you buy it with after-tax dollars, right? You do know that, don't you? You go to work and you work and then you get your income and then you pay tax and then you buy stuff. You know that, don't you? You know that bit? Just, you know, be sure you know that bit. But again, when it comes back to what you're saying, I don't know what's true and what's not because, you know, you've just, you know, watted on accountability and trust, haven't you? I'm not saying just you. I mean, you and the whole bunch of people that make up the cabinet. And don't forget, as a business owner, your sale could now be taxed at 47%. Imagine that you, with after-tax dollars, invest in a little business and you turn up and you work really late at night or early in the morning and you just want to one day, and, you know, maybe you forego pay because, you know, you think one day I'm going to create a monster here and get a big payday because I'm just not going to cop a lot of money here. I'm going to reinvest it and all that kind of thing. And I got nothing to worry about because, you know, Albo and his mates, they said, oh, you got nothing to worry about. And all of a sudden I wake up and 47% of my business is you, Claire O'Neill. Finance bros. Jim Chalmers. Have a listen.
11: We understand that some of these changes are contentious. Of course they are. We anticipated that. We anticipated our political opponents engaging in the usual scare campaigns built on lies. And we're seeing that too. But we've taken these difficult decisions for the right reasons.
9: You're the liar, Jim. Jim, you're the liar. This.
11: When it comes to negative gearing, we've made it very clear that that's not something that we are proposing.
12: We have made it very clear through the course of this week that we have a broad and ambitious housing policy already, and those changes aren't part of it.
13: Do you rule out meeting the Greens' demands on negative gearing?
14: I rule out negotiating with the Greens. That's even further.
9: Yeah. You see? So, Claire, I can't work out what you say now from a lie or the truth because of that. I just hope every Australian is of the same mind. You're just not sure. He just can't trust you.
15: 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Keep the conversation flowing. Call 131-873 or send us a text 0460-873-873.
6: Now up north of Keringo Chase, a nasty accident involving a bicycle on Macars Creek Road and General Sam Martin Drive. That's affecting traffic in both directions. At West Bennett Hills, got a truck broken down and conked out on the North Connects Tunnel off ramp to the M2. Now he's in lane one facing westbound towards Bella Vista. Captain Cook Bridge, of course, is closed in both directions between San Susie and Tarrant Point due to the fatal accident. Diversions are still in place out there. I'm Dennis Lee on Sydney's Traffic Leader, 2GB.
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9: Now, to an issue I've been covering for many years here, it's the battle over the Brumbies in the Snowies. According to the New South Wales government, the amount of feral horses in the Snowies still is an issue. Officials claim the Brumbie population in the Kosciuszko National Park is surging. This is near the Victoria border, of course, for listeners outside of the state and area. Official estimates place the numbers anywhere between 6,500 and 16,500 horses, but critics and local landholders strongly disagree. They argue the real number is much lower. Environment Minister Penny Sharp claims the government is pressing ahead with a trial of a fertility control program. This is to stop the obvious reproduction. The minister says no one wants to have to kill horses. It's a bit late to be saying that, isn't it, Penny Sharp? There are too many in Kosciuszko National Park, she maintains. A planned aerial cull is set to go ahead next month. But hang on, you just said no one wants to kill horses. Zones within the park are beginning to close off to prepare for all of this, and people are fired up. Peter Cochran's a former New South Wales State MP for Monero. He knows the area well. I've spoken to Peter upwards of a dozen times over the years. He actually, part of the things he does in life, or what was doing when we last spoke, was doing tours, if you will, in that area, on horseback. And the other thing that Peter is very good at is reminding us of the historical significance of the Brumbie. Let's get Peter Cochran on the line. Are you well?
22: I am. Thank you very much. Rising 82 and still riding and enjoying the mountains, and but not enjoying the snowy mountains of Brumbie being a political football once again.
9: Once again, Peter. Rising 82. Good on you, mate. I didn't know that. That's amazing. So where do we find ourselves now? Let's go first to the numbers. A contentious issue always. Do you think the numbers talked about by government and others are right or wrong?
22: Well, look, on the National Parks and Wildlife Service own numbers, it is biologically impossible for the horse numbers to have increased to the numbers that they're claiming at the moment. And what really concerns many of us, I mean, apart from the emotional distress and the mental health issues associated with the people that love these Brumbies, there seems to be no conscience on the part of the minister or anybody else with regards to the campaign they're running against these horses for the human beings involved in this. I mean, there's a great love amongst the people in the Snowy Mountains for these horses, and a cultural connection, a spiritual connection. Mm. Kids have ridden through the mountains. They've read the Silver Brumbie by Elaine Mitchell. All of these things have become part of our cultural connection with our past and our proud past.
9: Yes. So, just make that, remind me, mate, if you will, of the military connection.
22: Well, many of the horses that went to the Middle East and went to the Transvaal in the Boer War in the Middle East in the First World War were Snowy Mountains Brumbies. And these became known as the Whalers, and it's a significant name in Australia's history now. These horses were transported out from Albany in Western Australia, and if anybody wants to go to the museum over there, there's a great history of the Australian Brumbie and the light horse at Albany and the museum there. And I can say that the people that are associated with the mountains who trapped the Brumbies in those early days did so in a passive way in order to use them in the most productive way they could for recreation, for military purpose, whatever they were. But they were trapped, as I said, a passive way. And the horses were not treated cruelly as they are now, certainly not the barbaric methods they're using to shoot the horses from the air, leaving, you know, foals without their mothers for the dogs to kill the foals and the pigs to eat them. And there's just carnage right through the northern end of the national park with bodies lying in creek beds and waterways there. And, you know, for people having to ride through those areas or as part of the recreational area for the likes of recreational riding groups, school groups, all of those have been deterred from going into that northern end of the park where a massive carnage occurred of shooting these horses. So, you know, what I'm saying is that the way they've gone about this, firstly by corrupting the figures such as they're doing now, I mean, it is physically and biologically impossible for the numbers of horses to emerge from the figures were produced by National Parks and Wildlife Service back in November 24, where they claimed that at that stage there was between 2,373 and 5,117 estimated. It wouldn't matter if every mare had two foals, if there were no mortalities amongst the births,
9: yep.
22: if every stallion and every male horse had a foal, it wouldn't matter. You couldn't possibly get to the numbers that they're claiming at the moment. And what this has done over this period of time also is corrupt the authenticity of the science that's involved in the debate.
9: Mm.
22: In other words, people have lost faith in
9: yep.
22: the science that's being presented to the public because there are blatant damn lies being told.
9: But Peter, what's the damage? Tell me the damage which has made it so important for culling to happen. What are they claiming?
22: Let me come back to their claims that the horses are damaged in the pristine alpine areas. There are no horses in the alpine areas. The alpine areas are about 5,500, 6,000 feet. There are no horses there at all. And many of the areas where the horses have existed over this period of 150 years are areas which have been mined, such as Kyanda. There was a massive gold mine there. Areas where the Stony Mountain Scheme has been constructed, where there's roads, there's dams, there's, you know, the ski fields. There's massive human intervention in the environment. And the horses do wander in amongst the construction site at Snowy 2, and they're still there. There's some horses about there now. But these horses don't do any damage. And I just say to you, Luke, that in 2003 and 2020, the massive fires that went through those areas because of Oscar National Park, both massive fires, the areas that were not burnt were the areas where the greatest concentration of Brumbies were. And there's a reason for that. There's three elements to bushfire. There's ignition, there's oxygen, and there's fuel. There's only one of those three you can remove, and that's the fuel. If the fuel is removed, you reduce the intensity of the bushfire. And the scientists of today and those involved in this public debate simply will not accept that equation. And it's real. I mean, I was a fire control officer myself. I know this. And I know those who have called upon to go and fight the fires in the Kosciuszko National Park, particularly in 2020, would tell you that areas where there was less fuel, less intensity, and it's safer for the firefighters to do something about it.
9: Mm.
22: You know,
9: the
22: Brumby has been an asset in a number of ways in the mountains, not the least of which was the early days of the use for military purposes, but also the entertainers. People come from all over the world to my business to see the Snowy Mountains Brumby, and at the opening ceremony of the Olympic Games in 2020, the theme was the man from Snowy River and the Australian horseman and all of those things which we're culturally proud of.
9: Yes.
22: And here we are now shooting the very essence and of this cultural
9: pride. Yeah, it's wrong. On every level. I can tell you from the feedback I'm getting, but people are just, they can't accept that that's the way we deal with it. What do you make of this fertility plan?
22: Well, the fertility plans have been used in the United States, and like anything else, will be abused by those with a political agenda. And what's occurred over there is that those who are involved in the conduct of these trials and also the introduction of them in some areas was that they selected the trials eliminating the very best quality horses first. Mm. In other words, the fertility trial would be work on the basis of injecting a serum into the mares, yep, to reduce their fertility and also into the male horses.
9: Yep.
22: Reduce their quality. But what would happen is that to try and reduce the quality of the horses and therefore their attractiveness to the public, is what they were doing was eliminating the best horses first. So there's a political agenda there at every angle when you're using these sorts of trials. But look, there's no necessity for it. Like, there's no necessity for it. The horse numbers are down now in the retention areas to the bare minimum. And had the legislation, which was repealed by the Labor Party, had the legislation been allowed to exist and for the community management plans to be put in place where people with experience, such as myself and others, were allowed to get involved in the management of the horses, then the numbers would never have expanded the way they did. And can I say the only reason that the horse numbers did get to the state they were at, and there were too many there, and we agreed with the culling process in a humane way, is that they banned the young people and the young people who went up there running horses and catching brumbies. It was a cultural thing to do. It was something which was, expected of young people to go up there and catch some of the horses. They banned it. So they banned us from going up there catching horses, and which would have kept the numbers down.
9: Yeah.
22: And so the intervention of the National Parks and Wildlife Service and the bureaucracy were the cause of the problem and the numbers expanding. That was the cause of it.
9: Yeah.
22: So, what I can say to you is that they need to get back to the truth and give some credibility to the science. The science is being corrupted by lies. The horse numbers are being wildly exaggerated once again, and Penny Sharp needs to take a hold of her department, and particularly those who are feeding the information, such as the Invasive Species Council, who seem to be hell-bent on supplying any number of lies that they can.
9: Yeah.
22: And that's where it's coming from. And that's been then exacerbated by the likes of the publications in The Guardian, the ABC.
9: All that predictable stuff, yeah. Look, Peter, let's keep in touch over this because and you and I have spoken about it for years, but this really hits a note with our listeners and perhaps we'll seek some clarification from government on the issue. We might talk in another couple of weeks because that aerial culling, I think, begins in a few weeks' time. And I'll put to you what perhaps the minister and others put to us. But for now, Peter, I've got to keep moving on. I thank you for your time. Always good to talk to you. And for a rising 82-year-old, you knock it out of the park every time we chat. Thanks, Peter.
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2: 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He's going to war with Anthony Albanese over bracket creep. That and plenty more. Let's talk
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9: If you've got a question about your home, some renos, stuff you're doing yourself, 131873, because Simon Stevenson's here to give you a hand. When he's not here, you can see his brilliant work at simonshouse.com.au. And today, Simon joins me with an issue he discovered through the week. In fact, I had an episode with a few years back. Hello, my friend.
8: Hello, mate.
9: Nice to see you.
8: Nice
9: and it's
8: to see you.
9: It's important of knowing what cabinets you need in your wet areas.
8: Yeah, absolutely. Look, I was in a quite an expensive house this week, $5.5-6 million house. You'd say that's pretty expensive,
9: wow.
8: Wouldn't you?
9: Yeah.
8: Now, bathroom, walked into a bathroom, and there I noticed all the bottom of this cabinet was all swollen, pulled the drawer out, and it was made of MDF. Now, MDF is a man-made product which is almost like sawdust. Apply the glue and compressed.
9: Yeah.
8: And it's not designed for wet areas. Slightest bit of moisture and it just expands and swells. You know, the problem we've got is you go and buy a cabinet. If you don't, if it's made somewhere, look, I'm going to say if it was made in China and they're using MDF, you can't tell just by looking at it. You can't. It's, you've got to know what you're paying for and making sure that you're getting quality products because, you know, this is a big cabinet. It was quite expensive, I would imagine.
9: Yeah.
8: So now I've got to get in there and replace that. And if you go to your local hardware store and you go and buy a stick of skirting board or some architraving or something like that, unless if it's pre-primed, you can't tell just by looking at it whether it's MDF or whether it's pine. Or it's a hardwood.
9: Yeah, so how do you work that out?
8: Well, you've got to read the what the label says, where you're buying it from, and check to see what it is. Make sure it is, if you're using it in a wet area. I mean, I'm not a big fan of MDF anyway. I mean, it's good for, you know, a couple of things, but for skirting boards, if you've got a hardwood timber floor and you're mopping the floor or anything like that, you're done for. You know,
9: yeah.
8: If you've got it on an architrave where you've got a bathroom the other side and a bit of moisture comes out,
9: yeah,
8: it's done for. So
9: we got a new vanity for our bathroom at our old place, and look schmick.
8: Yep,
9: bought it online. It turned up, and you know you don't look closely at what it's built out of. I mean, it just looked like timber. By the way, 131873 to have a question. For Simon, you're welcome to join us right now, 131873. So we installed it.
8: Yep.
9: And about a month later, there was a problem with the plumbing. So there was a leak.
8: Yep.
9: And then a month after that, the drawer was so swollen, you couldn't open it.
8: Yeah. Yeah, and it's surprising because, you know, even a lot of kitchens these days are made out of timber that the cabinets that aren't designed to be around water. Yeah. And if you've got your kitchen sink and you've got your flex hose in there and it bursts, bang, it's gone.
9: Yeah.
8: You know,
9: yeah.
8: So really important. Do your homework. Try to use something, you know, or buy something that is quality.
9: Yeah.
8: Because otherwise it's going to be a mess later on.
9: I noticed in another cabinet we bought the timber, it might have been, it wasn't ply, it was a particle board, but it was green.
8: Yep.
9: What does that mean? Have you seen that before?
8: Yeah. So, there's lots of different things out there. There is waterproof stuff. There's, you know, but it's a matter of reading instructions of what there is. Now, I will say one thing too. Our friends at Norglass do have a product called Norseal. Now, if you can paint, Norseal onto MDF or any other sort of timber like that, it will make it 100% waterproof.
9: Norseal. Right. Which, trying to make a lame joke about a seal, but I can't do that.

0: would you suggest I could treat it with to make it not fall apart?
1: Okay, so cedar. Look, I am a big fan of the Sikkens products on cedar.
0: Right.
1: And I usually use two coats of their HLS and then three coats of Filter 7. It is a lot of coats. It's five coats, but it comes up beautiful.
0: Yep.
1: And on an outdoor setting, will look amazing.
0: Yep.
1: And I will tell you that I've done a house in it, and because I ran a product called Fix-All Crystal around all the joints, which is a clear sealer before in between the last two coats, I got 14 years out of that product before I needed to recoat. And that was on a western side of a house.
2: Jeez.
1: So amazing.
0: Right.
1: Amazing. That, so if you seal it all up and make sure that the timber's well, good and solid with a lot of coats, you'll get a lot of life out of it.
0: Where would I find these people?
1: Okay, so Sikkens products, you can get at any hardware store, any paint store, they carry it. So you want HLS.
0: No worries.
1: HLS is the base coat. So two coats of that and then three coats of Filter 7.
0: All right. Thank you so much.
1: You're very welcome.
2: Good on you, mate. Thanks a lot for listening. If you need to be reminded of those things, give us a call here and we'll fill you in. What is Fix-All Crystal?
1: So it is a product from a company called Sudol, and it is like, okay, it's almost like a silicon, but it is paintable. So, and it is crystal clear. So what I did was I put three coats of the Sikkens on.
2: Yeah.
1: I ran the Fix-All around all the joins. So moisture could not get in, and then I put two more coats on. So what it's done is it stopped even humidity getting into the timber.
2: Mm.
1: Because what happens is moisture gets into timber, and then the sun hits it and it tries to draw that moisture out, and that's when products fail.
2: Right, right.
1: So it stopped all that.
2: Okay, back with more questions for Simon right after this.
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4: Now up north at Keringai Chase, the earlier accident involving a bicycle on Macars Creek Road has now been cleared. All lanes are open and things have settled down up there. West Pennant Hills, took about truck broken down and stuck and conked out in the North Connects Tunnel off-ramp to the M2. Now we're sitting in lane one facing westbound towards Bella Vista. If you're heading that way, watch out for him. Captain Cook Bridge, of course, is still closed in both directions between San Susi and Tarrant Point due to the fatal smash this morning. Investigation team are still on site. Diversions are in place. I'm Dennis Lee on 2GB.
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4: Okay, Simon's here answering your home improvement inquiries. Our next caller is Dawn. Hello, Dawn.
5: Hi, thank you for taking this call.
4: Pleasure. Thank you, Dawn.
5: We've got a 20-year-old house and we live in it, of course, and we've got ducted air. Two of the square vents in the ceiling, the air vents, they've moved, leaving a gap of about half an inch. What's the best way to secure them?
6: Okay, well, it depends on the vents and how they fit to the ceiling. Some of them have little clips that clip to the gyprock. Some of them are screwed into timbers. So it's a matter of getting up onto the ladder and looking at how they're secured to that gyprock or to the framework that's up inside the ceiling and whether they were done correctly. You should just be able to slide them back across and hide that gap if they're just loose. And then you could run a bead of, like no more gaps around it and it would hold it in place. That would work if you can do that.
4: Mm-hmm. Yeah.
5: All right. Do we need someone in to help? We're an older couple. My husband's in his 80s, so on the ladder, it's a bit of a concern.
6: You probably do. A handyman should be able to do that. So hire a hubby or something like that. Just if you give them a call, get somebody to come out, or if you've got a grandson up on the ladder, that can just slide that across and just move it.
4: Yes.
6: That would work out really well.
4: There you go, Dawn. Get the family busy. Thank you for calling. Leon, hi.
7: How are you going?
4: Good, mate. Good.
6: Thank you.
7: Hey, look, I'm just popping down to Bunnings in a minute, and I've seen they've got pasty foam rollers and they've got the fluffy, hairy rollers. What's the best roller to use for a wet water-based paint inside?
6: I use lamb's wool. Now, that's the best lamb. That's the best roller you can buy. That's all I use when I'm painting inside, but that's a full size roller. We're talking like a 270 roller, and lamb's wool is the way to go. But you do pay for it. It's like $35 for a roller, but it cleans better, it holds more paint, you get a better finish out of it. But if you're looking at smaller rollers, like the little tiny ones, then you can go with a microfiber roller.
4: Right. For oil paint, what should you roll that with? Or it doesn't matter. It's paint is paint.
6: Yeah, look, no, you need to, if you're doing oil base, you want the really fine, either a microfiber or they do, mohair and things like that in a really, really fine sort of low nap.
4: Yeah. That's so best. When do you use that spongy stuff, the foam
6: roller? I don't often use the spongy
4: stuff. You
6: ones.
4: Don't believe in the foam roller?
6: No.
4: There you are, Leon Lambswool, mate. Thank you, Steve. Hi.
8: Good morning, gentlemen.
4: Morning.
8: Good morning. Just a quick question about black mold. So on the shower screens at our place, like the mold is on the edges of the glass and it's like it's got into the glass and whatever we put on it, we just cannot get rid of it. Have you got any recommendations to get rid of this mold off the corners of the glass?
6: Okay, so if it's got into the glass, there's a very good chance that the glass is laminated glass and it's got between the two sheets. My suggestion is try some vinegar. Vinegar will kill mold. If it doesn't come off and it's not on the outside of the glass, it's got between the two panels and there's nothing you can do to get rid of it. Uh-huh. You have to replace the glass.
4: Bummer. Sorry, Steve. Sorry. Now, the Captain Cook Bridge is open northbound. It remains closed southbound. Stuart on the text, looking for a recommendation for a company to fix a shower recess where the waterproofing has failed and is now leaking. Someone on the website?
6: I don't have anybody for bathroom renovations for that sort of thing.
4: Right. Who would you go to?
6: Look, I mean, you've got to get a good bathroom company if you're going to do a full bathroom renovation. If you just want to fix that up with like a tile rescue or something like that, I have used Tile Rescue. They'll go through and they'll redo all the grout and the silicon, and it will get you through a few years that way without having to redo the whole bathroom.
4: Right. And this one, I live in Tasmania's Tamar Valley. 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You heard of that?
6: Yes, I have. 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
4: Right.
6: So it's a little bit time-consuming.
4: 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Thank you, my friend. I'll see you next week.
6: Cheers, thank
4: That's Simon Stevenson.
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9: Now, I'm just looking at pictures of the Captain Cook Bridge. It looks to me like there's traffic on both sides heading north and south at the moment. We'll keep you across that. In the quiz for Origin tickets, here's question two. What fruit is a common colloquial term for a $50 note? Eh? What fruit? Common colloquial term for a $50 note. That's question two. One more to come. News is next.
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10: It's 11 o'clock. Good morning. I'm Toby Goff. Australia's fuel security is remaining stable despite a slight drop in petrol reserves. The nation currently holds 43 days of petrol on hand, which is still 5 days clear of the levels seen during the recent Iran crisis. Diesel stockpiles have grown by 2 days over the past week, hitting a milestone 38-day high under current tracking frameworks. Energy Minister Chris Bowen today announcing two more shipments on top of the 48 confirmed for Australian ports.
11: 50 million litres of diesel that will be delivered to Kwinana as a buffer for Western Australia in coming weeks and months, and 50 million litres more of jet fuel.
10: Investigations are continuing into a crash that claimed 3 lives in Sydney South. Police confirmed a 42-year-old man fled from officers during a welfare check at Gaimia Bay before crashing his car into a Toyota Camry on Rocky Point Road in Sanssouci. He died at the scene along with the driver and passenger of the Toyota, who are yet to be formally identified. The United Nations has released $60 million in emergency funding as a deadly Ebola outbreak spreads through the eastern provinces of the Congo. While 82 cases have been officially confirmed, the World Health Organization warns the true scale of the epidemic is much larger. Criticism is growing after a reported rise in feral horse numbers forced the state government to greenlight reproductive control trials. Estimates reveal the Brumby population has nearly tripled in Kosciuszko National Park over the past year, causing severe damage to alpine vegetation. But former state MP Peter Cochran has told Luke Grant he's sceptical of the validity of the government's figures.
12: It is physically and biologically impossible for the numbers of horses to emerge from the figures were produced back in November 24, it wouldn't matter if every mare had two foals. You couldn't possibly get to the numbers that they're claiming at the moment.
10: Aerial shooting programs are set to resume next month, with remote darting of a contraceptive vaccine from the ground and helicopters is also being tested. A cohort of 21 Australian citizens is en route to Australia after being evacuated from a Syrian refugee camp overnight. The group, consisting of 7 women and 14 children, is expected to arrive in Sydney and Melbourne next week. And the country's peak psychiatry body has launched new training to help address youth mental health issues. Government data shows teenagers aged 12 to 17 are the highest users of specialised community mental health services. And the RANZCP says psychiatrists can now dedicate their careers to that age group. To finance, the Australian dollar is buying 71.32 US cents.
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10: Melbourne has failed to make it a three-peat after conceding a half-time lead and losing their 8th game of the season. The Storm were left helpless against the Bulldogs in the second 40, who went on to claim a 30-20 victory. Coach Craig Bellamy admits it's a story that's growing all too common.
14: It's nothing new, to be quite honest. Our second halves have been really poor. Not quite sure why. I wish I was.
10: The Brumbies proved too good for the Waratahs, taking a 21-14 Super Rugby win at Moore Park, a win also for the Crusaders over the Chiefs, 36-32. Australia's Oscar Piastri has qualified 4th for the Canada Formula One Sprint, and Pep Guardiola has announced he's stepping down as manager of Premier League club Man City at the season's end. It's 11:04. That is the very latest in news and in sport.
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16: First of all, the Captain Bridge is now open in both directions between San Susi and Tarrant Point after the fatal smash this morning. Investigation team have just left the site. Diversions have been lifted. Surrey Hills got a car broken down on the distributor and Bondi Junction exit. Now he's in lane one facing southbound. West Bennett Hills, that truck is still broken down and conked in the North Connects tunnel off-ramp to the M2. Now, he's in lane one facing westbound towards Bella Vista. And, of course, Victoria Pass closed in both directions due to the ongoing bridge repairs. I'm Dennis Lee on 2GB.
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10: Cloudy with a very high chance of showers in the late afternoon. Winds southeasterly between 15 and 20 kilometres an hour. Heading for a top of 22 degrees in the city, 18 in the west. Looking further ahead, showers increasing tomorrow with a high of 22. Similar conditions on Monday and Tuesday. Right now in town, it's 19 degrees. The same in Penrith, 20 in Bankstown and Campbelltown, 18 Gosford and Lucas Heights, 16 Terry Hills. I'm Toby Goff. 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
13: Across
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9: Good morning. Thank you for tuning in. Nice to be with you. 131-873 is the open line number. We'll get to Leith Van Ontelen in a moment or two. My conversation with Peter Cochran in the previous hour on Brumbies has certainly got a lot of people interested. We'll speak to a caller, in fact, three of them in a moment or two, but a 48-year-old Queensland man has been arrested by Queensland's Joint Counter-Terrorism Team over allegations he encouraged acts of violence against political institutions. Now, the ABC reports the man was charged after officers searched the property in Bowenville outside Dalby after the man allegedly uploaded a number of concerning posts to an encrypted social media site. He's been charged with one count of using a carriage service to menace, harass or cause offence. The maximum penalty is 5 years imprisonment. The team includes officers from the Queensland Police, the AFP and ASIO. Now, I'm told the man will face Warwick Magistrates Court this morning. So we'll keep an eye on that developing story. Look, Mark Murray in the telly is Sydney's best crime writer, in my opinion. He makes a point today that it was only a matter of time before one of the myriad of Sydney's gangsters hiding overseas would die in a hail of bullets. And he says there are dozens of major crime figures, many with contracts on their head, who live in Dubai, Malaysia, Lebanon and parts, other parts of Southeast Asia, believing they're safer there from being knocked off or arrested than if they were back in Sydney. And he says the bad guys had better think again after the execution of the senior leader of the so-called, he says, coconut cartel, Lorenzo Lamalu, at a seafood restaurant in Vietnam overnight. He says the warning signs that it was coming were there when it was rumoured two gunmen were waiting for Muhammad Little Crazy Hamzy outside a restaurant in Malaysia last year, but he gave them the slip and went out a rear exit. For the past 12 months, he says a self-proclaimed crime syndicate called the Coconut Cartel has been targeting the Alameda crime network businesses, family homes and associates with drive-by shootings and firebombings, releasing videos and posts on social media boasting they were coming for them. There seemed to be little return fire from the notorious crime family until now, he says. The Alameda network, he says, does its bragging in bodies. Some of the underworld, he writes, are saying that Lamalu was hit because he ripped off some Albanian drug dealers, or he was with Asians who were the real target. No one in Sydney, including the cops, believes that. But there are people in the underworld not convinced it was the Alamedines and that Lamalu was with a local crime figure who was the target. And he says there was a time where Aussie fugitives felt untouchable from the long arm of the law or an assassin's bullet if they were overseas. But the world, he says, is shrinking, and so are the hiding places. There are at least five Sydney crims currently overseas who have bounties on their head here in Sydney who may now be feeling a little nervous. As Murray puts it, the question is, who will be next? You used to see this stuff in movies. Shot overseas, probably poor use of shot there, but that's where you saw this. And now the streets of Sydney, and they reach the streets of Vietnam, it would appear. Let's go to the open line. Hi, Annie.
20: Oh, hello, Luke. Look, I must say, first of all, I really love your style of broadcasting.
9: Thank you.
20: And it's got some humour in it as well. But look, I want to thoroughly endorse Peter Cochran. I have been a horseman for a long time. I use the term horseman because that's what they say. And I have lived with horses. And one thing, apart from his biological evidence, is the fact that an unshod horse does not really do much damage to anything at all. I mean, I've had them in my front garden just wandering around picking at the grass, and their feet did not do a great deal amount of damage.
9: That's a good point you make. There's not people going around the Snowies with boxes of horseshoes waiting to find a Brumby not doing much and then going up. It's a good point you make, I have to say.
20: And I must say too that the fact that it's ideological. They're supposedly now an invasive species and devastating the purity of what they think is a national park.
9: Yeah.
20: And I just can't bear it. And I think if Kelly Sloan doesn't marshal her troops, they've lost my vote.
9: Well, that's a good thing we can put to the opposition leader at some point. And thank you for calling. I appreciate that very much indeed. Look, I think surely we all have a default position. The Brumbies have a cultural and historical significance. To get to a point where we deal with them from a helicopter with a gun, it just does my head in. Virginia, hi.
0: Hi, Luke. Love listening to your show.
9: Thank you.
0: I really enjoyed that conversation you had with Chris. I've been a skier up at Mount Perisher for 40-odd years, and I think that the Brumbies are being used as a political football again because the damage that's done up there is done by the feral deer, and the feral deer is out of control. The ski instructors are constantly trying to herd them and get rid of them, but the national parks, of course, don't let them move more than one boulder a year, let alone, you know, cull a species that's been introduced and does extraordinary damage, way more than a Brumby could do.
9: Yeah. Wow, I wasn't aware of that, Virginia. You've taught me something that we need to find out more about. Thank you so much. Thank you for listening too. Hi, Lisa.
21: Hi, Luke. How are you going?
9: Good. How are you going?
21: I'm very frustrated, to be honest. I live in the Snowy Mountains next door to the National Park.
9: Yeah.
21: I am a former member of the Kosciuszko Wild Horse Advisory Committee.
9: Right.
21: Which we developed the plan of management in 2021. And before that, for nearly 10 years, I was on National Parks committees for wild horses.
9: Right.
21: In fact, we were the ones that actually helped National Parks learn how to do the trapping. Stupidly, we taught them how to do that. My family has involved in managing the horses since the 1830s, and we were doing a pretty bloody good job up until the Carr government back in the 80s kicked us out. And National Park said they don't need any management because they have negligible impacts. Consequently, they took over the management, and now look what we have here now. And what they don't understand is the more horses that they kill and trap at the same time causes a phenomenon called compensatory reproduction, which means they will breed exponentially. So that was a little issue in the early 2000s. But now they had settled back down after a while and had gone back to their natural breeding cycles and reproduction.
9: Yeah.
21: But the numbers need to be called out. It's just unbelievable, and this isn't the first time. So to make it clear, the 2024 count that they did said that there was around 2,500 to 5,500, so the average was 4,000.
9: Yep.
21: Keep in mind, they only actually saw and counted 512 horses in that.
9: So what they count in an area, and then they mathematically expand that based on area, et cetera, et cetera. Is that how they do it?
21: That's right. It's all based on assumptions.
9: So they actually saw 500, and they said that must mean potentially 4,000.
21: Yes, they assume it's all based on assumption. It's called distance sampling modelling, the seventh version of it. And they assume that they don't see 90% of them. So the methodology is by using a computer model to add these other numbers. It's absolutely absurd.
9: Yep.
21: Now, that was 4,000 in October 2024.
9: Yep.
21: In October 2025, 1 year later, they saw 800 or just under 800 horses, which now has extrapolated out to their average of 10,300. So let's say 4,000 in 2024 up to 10,300. So if every single horse of those 4,000 were breeding age females and every single one of them had a foal, that still doesn't add up to 10,000.
9: Wow.
21: So they would have had to have had triplets. And keep in mind, at least 50% of those horses would have to be stallions. At least probably 20% of them would have to be too young to breed or too old to breed. It's just absurd. These are just blatant lies and a way of them manipulating the numbers to justify this cruel killing. And it is cruel. It's absolutely obscene.
9: Yeah.
21: We've had veterinary experts in veterinary equine wild horse experts state at the inquiry, a parliamentary inquiry, that you cannot shoot a horse from a helicopter humanely in the mountains because they have to shoot the heart or the head to make it humane as far as RSPCA's definition is concerned. And they refuse to do that. They're just shooting them in the back. The horses that we have found with bullets in only their necks or only in their lungs and legs, it's just disgusting. They are not getting kill shots. There's a study that was done in 2017 by a scientist from Melbourne that did a study specifically on shooting horses from helicopters, and that was all based in desert country in the Northern Territory and the Kimberley, flat, open, clay pan desert, and with no trees or forests, and they only got a 63% good kill rate.
9: Wow, that's amazing. I tell you what, Lisa, I'm nearly out of time, but I'd love to stay in touch with you. Can we, because I want to talk to you again. Gee, you filled in some gaps there. Thank you for what you're doing, and thank you for jumping on the phone so we can get a bit more information from people that actually know, because you're actually there and have been around this for so many, your family for over a century. Lisa, stay there so I can make sure we've got some details to follow you up with. And, we'll be taking this further. Don't worry about that. 19 after 11, we'll talk to Leith next.
19: Traffic. Got something you want to say? You're in the right place. This is Sydney's 2GB. Send us a text or call 131 873.
16: Now, if you're flying this morning, the M5 will give you a good run from the M7 all the way down to the main tunnel. Near the airport, all clear. The Captain Cook Bridge is now open in both directions between San Susi and Tarrant Point. Diversions have been lifted after that fatal accident. At Surrey Hills, got a car broken down on the distributor and Bondi Junction exit. Now he's in lane one facing southbound towards Moore Park. Got delays back to Art Gallery Road trying to get around him. Expect roughly 7 to 8 minute delays trying to get through there. I'm Dennis Lee on 2GB.
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9: It is 22 past 11 o'clock.
24: Common sense ain't that common anymore. Seems common sense is past tense, just like the dinosaur. Political correctness has got a lot to answer for, 'cause common sense ain't that common anymore.
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9: Yes, from macrobusiness.com.au, the chief economist at the MB Fund and MB Super, Leif Van Ontelen, is on the line. How are you, mate?
25: Good, thanks, Luke. How about yourself?
9: I am doing just fine. And the more that the days pass, the more this federal budget is being called out for what it is, the dishonesty and all the other stuff. And, wow, I don't know if Claire O'Neill was referring to you when she was talking about the financial bros a bit earlier in the week. I know that, you know, you probably haven't done some clever meme work or whatever it is that, clever people do on social media, but she did say this, Claire O'Neill.
26: Does anyone else find it weird that a whole bunch of internet finance bros are suddenly concerned about renters?
9: Yeah, I don't know if you're an internet finance bro, but you're a very intelligent, highly educated economist who's entitled to have a view on this thing or these things without a federal minister who, frankly, we can't tell is telling the truth or lying, because that's become the thing for the current government, without them calling you out. Are you okay?
25: Yeah, mate, I'm fine. I'm obviously very concerned about the renters, but I don't want to give Claire O'Neill, you know, any flowers or anything, but I do find some of the discussion around the impact on the rental market from these tax changes a little bit disingenuous. And honestly, the true culprit is not being addressed, right? And I've been talking about the true culprit on this show for a very long time. Just this week, SQM Research, they released their figures on weekly asking rents across the capital cities. And they reported that their weekly asking rents have increased by 6.9% over the past 12 months. Now, that's obviously more than double wage growth, right? So it just means the rental crisis is getting worse. And SQM Research Managing Director Louis Christopher, he told the AFR that he expects the yearly rate of rental increase to go as high as 10% per year. So that means we get a double-digit increase in rents, which is obviously bad. Cotality is also, reported recently a massive uplift in rental growth, and that comes after a 50% increase in advertised rents across the nation since the end of 2019. So that's added about $11,000 per year to the annual cost of renting. Now, that's obviously terrible, and it's happened. But this week we saw the Sunrise host, Natalie Barr. She basically ran a segment where she had Claire O'Neill on there, and I think it was Bridget McKenzie from the Coalition. And she basically attacked O'Neill for saying that that she's already getting reports of rents going up, right? So landlords increasing their rents as a result of the federal budget, which is literally only a week before when this segment aired, which is a bit ridiculous.
9: Yeah.
25: And the reason why I think it's ridiculous is obviously it's just been announced. Secondly, you know, the federal budget actually quarantines, or I should say grandfathers, existing investors. So they keep the negative gearing, all that sort of stuff. And really, the reason why we've had this strong rental growth, and let's face it, it's happened over the last, you know, 3 to 4 years with the full negative gearing and the old capital gains tax rules, is because the government has run an excessive immigration program. And that's basically pushed rental vacancy rates to historic lows, and it's driven rents through the roof. And over the first, you know, 3 1/4 years of the Albanese government, 1,162 net overseas migrants landed every single day under their government. Mm. Now, that's around double the rate of the previous two administrations, and it's about it's nearly three times higher than what happened under the Howard government, and about four times higher than what happened under the Hawke Keating government. So we've had this massive upsurge in demand through immigration. And that's obviously put upward pressure on rents, because we've imported literally hundreds of thousands of new renters into the market every year, and we haven't had the houses for them, so rents have gone up. It's pretty logical stuff. Now, my biggest issue is the latest federal budget has actually upgraded net overseas migration by 55,000 from the December MIEFO and last year's budget. Now, that's 55,000 more people who are going to need homes.
9: I just want to pause on that so people understand this, because we, and I've seen Jim Chalmers say on one occasion, oh, we've reduced immigration by 45%. And he was talking about, I think, coming off a ridiculous high, which was a ridiculous high on his watch. And they say, oh no, we're cutting the numbers. So we get a forecast and it comes out in MIEFO. And that forecast, now we've had a budget, what happens to it? Are you saying it's now up by what, 55,000 people?
25: Yeah, that's right. So obviously, you know, yes, it's fallen from, you know, 45% or whatever, but that's from, it's fallen from Mount Everest to Mount Kilimanjaro, right?
9: Yeah.
25: Like, it's still historically high, and we're running a net overseas migration intake that had only ever been beaten once in Australia's history before the pandemic, and it had only just been beaten. And that was under the, you know, in 2008, 2009, under big Australia, Kevin Rudd.
9: Oh, yeah.
25: So we're still running this massive migration intake, which is projected to stay massive, historically high for a long time. And that's into a housing market that cannot build enough homes, because we've had a massive surge in costs. Now we've got an oil shock on top of it, which is going to increase costs. We've got labour shortages. We've got high interest rates. And now we actually have falling home values, which makes it less profitable for developers to build homes. So we're going to have less supply going forward. And CBA has actually, you know, released a dwelling construction forecast, and they've actually slashed their forecast in the period ahead because of the oil shock. And they now believe the government's going to miss their fantastical 1.2 million housing target by 315,000 homes.
9: By 300,000 homes?
25: 315,000, which is a 26%
9: miss. That's a quarter.
25: Yeah, yep, basically 26%. And so the reality here is, forget about the negative gearing and the capital gains tax changes, right? Those things are going to have minimal impact on the rental market. The thing that's doing it, that is causing the pain and has led to this massive increase we've had over the last several years, is that the government has imported masses of people into a market that is supply constrained and cannot build enough homes because costs have surged, interest rates are high, we've got labour shortages, et cetera. That is the fundamental issue here, Luke. And the thing about it is, and I've mentioned this previously, we got some data this week from Canada once again. And Canada slashed their immigration from mid-2024. And they actually had their first population decline since the Second World War last year. They actually lost 100,000 people because they cut immigration and they sent a whole bunch of temporary migrants home. And Canada has experienced 19 consecutive months of falling rents after experiencing similar rental crisis to us.
9: Yeah.
25: And as a result, the typical Canadian tenant is now saving about $2,000 a year in their rents because of these falls.
9: Wow.
25: And that just shows you that the solution here is forget about capital gains tax, forget about negative gearing. The government simply needs to slash immigration. That is the culprit.
9: And, of course, Peter Malinauskas would be saying, well, who's going to wipe their bottoms? Remember he said that in the campaign when people dared to question the immigration numbers. I mean, this is not hard, which is why it's so bloody frustrating. And we talk about this every week because it doesn't have to upset people investing in business or people that want to invest in a home. It's just simple, but they don't get it. And when you dare suggest that you're a racist, and it just drives me absolutely nuts. Now, we're breaking new territory today. I won't say anything, but this is a first-time champion of the week. Who have you found?
25: I've actually found One Nation leader Pauline Hanson.
9: What?
25: Which, I know. So One Nation's leader Pauline Hanson, this week she announced what looks to be a very sensible gas policy.
9: Right.
25: So she's pledged to basically replace the petroleum resource rent tax on new projects. Now, the petroleum resource rent tax is an absolute joke of a tax, right? It's supposed to be levied on offshore or liquefied natural gas projects, et cetera, but it raises a pitiful amount of tax. So in the latest budget, that petroleum resource rent tax has only raised about $1.5 billion, and that's around half of what we raise in beer excise every year. Which, given that we're the second biggest gas exporter in the world, I think we can all, agree that that's ridiculous.
9: Yep.
25: And Pauline Hanson has proposed to basically replace that with a flat royalty. So I did some, quick back of the envelope stuff. Now, that if we simply put a royalty of $1 per gigajoule on our gas that's exported, we raise about $4.5 to $5 billion a year. So already that's way more than what we get currently. And Hanson also, Pauline Hanson, also wants the government to take an equity stake of about 30% in new offshore oil and gas projects. And in exchange, companies would get a rebate on their exploration costs. So I guess taxpayers would pick up some of the costs of exploration.
9: Mm-hmm.
25: She'd also approve gas projects much quicker as a result. And with taxpayers having, 30% share, we'd then have the power to be able to direct gas into the domestic market when we need it. So we ensure that we have surpluses and we have lower gas prices. And Hanson says the policy is going to encourage more exploration and ensure taxpayers receive a fair return on the resources. So it's sort of been modelled on Norway's approach, whereby Norway raises a ton of money from their oil and gas sector because a lot of it is partly government-owned. And as a result, the Norwegians benefit from their gas export success. Now, obviously, the devil's going to be in the detail here, but this is the sort of revolutionary policy, Luke, I think Australia needs.
9: Yes.
25: One that, A, encourages more exploration. I think we should drill, baby, drill. We need more supply. But it also gives Australia a direct stake in these projects and more control over gas supplies. And will ultimately mean that we raise more revenue, but we also have more control, so we have more supply. And I think this is an absolute winner here, although obviously the devil's going to be in the details, but in principle, this is an absolute winner.
9: Wow. When news filters through to the One Nation people, including her Chief of Staff, James Ashby, and Pauline herself, and Barnaby Joyce, and Corey Bernardi, when they hear that Pauline has become the champion of the week in this treasury of common sense, mate, they will be popping champagne bottles, not just in Yeppoon, but all around Australia. We've broken some new ground today, you and I. Have a good weekend.
25: Thanks, Luke.
9: Good on you. He's a ripper, isn't he? Leith Van Onselen.
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9: 21 to midday it is, 131873. G'day, Peter.
13: G'day, Luke. Always interesting to hear Lee's point of view. I certainly agree with him that it's Labor's housing crisis that's being caused by bringing in 2 million extra people. That mass immigration is really affecting everything. It's, we're running out of schools, hospitals, critical infrastructure, and especially houses. So it is the case that, Labor's overcooked housing crisis, including their lies on capital gains tax and negative gearing, are overcooking the housing market and leading to the worst quality of life we've ever had. I disagree with him on a gas tax because that would potentially destroy the housing industry, and we need self-reliant energy. We have 1,000 years of gas under our feet and we need to tap into that.
9: Yeah. All right, Peter, thank you. I think you and I would agree on a lot of things as well. And I think to take your point further on population, sometimes you get a leg up. And what I'm suggesting here, and I know Leith has, is I'm suggesting our leg up is Canada. You don't have to reinvent taxes or make yourself out to be a lying politician, even though you might be a lying politician. You just have to, gee, that worked there. You can reflect back on previous Labor governments that played around with capital gains tax or taxes around housing, then had to, pull the pin on that idea two years later. I mean, it's not difficult. Not difficult. Thank you for the call. 19 minutes to midday. It is 131873. Annette on the email says, your interviews criticising the official surveys of wild horses in Kosciuszko National Park, they need to read and understand the official surveys of wild horses, not cherry-picked numbers to make cheap headlines. Your station gives too much attention to headlines rather than substance. All right, Annette. Well, I'll probably at the end of the show just, find myself a quiet corner and just allow that to wash over. And hopefully when I come back tomorrow, we can be just a little bit better. G'day, Luke. Dave on the text. G'day, Dave. Trust you well. Tim Mander. It's all in his genes. You may know his relative, Jerry. Good on you, Dave. Yes, thank you very much. G'day, Luke. I'd never vote for Pauline Hanson. I don't think she should be the champion of the week. All right, Margaret. Well, the champion doesn't have to be someone you vote for or even someone I vote for. And you're entitled to that opinion. Again, when I'm in the small room, just contemplating how to be better, I'll take that on board as well. would we need massive infrastructure growth if we didn't have massive immigration? I think, Terry, I understand the question and it provides an answer. Now, we'll get to Domain and our real estate chat in a moment or two, but first, I haven't played any John Farnham music for a while on this show, and that's terrible. We'll sort that out for you right now. Here he is, Jack.

0: watch out for him. At Westburnett Hills, a truck still broken down in the North Connect Tunnel off-ramp to the M2. He's in lane one facing westbound towards Bella Vista. Once again, please watch out for him. I'm Dennis Lee on 2GB.
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3: Yes, indeed. Time to have a chat to Alice Stoles, the National Property Editor at Domain. This is going to be very interesting this weekend. G'day, Alice.
5: A very good morning to you, Luke. It's a big time in property at the moment, isn't it?
3: We're seeing numbers
5: bounce around everywhere at the moment.
3: Yeah.
5: And, rightly so, but people have never been more interested, understandably.
3: So clearance rates last week weren't flash, and I guess what about the numbers for this weekend? Have they lifted a little? Where are they?
5: Yeah, well, Sydney has over 1,000 auctions taking place today, Luke, and Brisbane has 114. And when we look at what happened last weekend, they really, really softened substantially in Sydney last week. Off the back of around 800 auctions, the clearance rate came in at 49% in Sydney. Now, I think we've talked in the past, Luke, we've seen it in the 60s, sometimes it wobbles down to the 50s, but to come in at 49% really shows, I guess, just what a sort of tension there is at the moment between buyers and sellers, and that lack of confidence that many buyers are feeling. And in some instances, sellers aren't meeting the market where it currently is, which means those properties aren't usually transacting.
3: It's only been a week since the budget, but there'll be people looking for a trend here. Anything emerging in your eyes? What are you thinking?

0: Look, I think what we're seeing, and I certainly saw this at the auctions we covered last week, was you could already feel that lack of input at an auction of an investor in the market. And what I mean by that is, you know, maybe buyer numbers were offered two or three less at a normal auction, but what it did do was sort of give first home buyers a little bit more free rein. Now, of course, even amongst first home buyers, there's still stiff competition. So this is not a cure-all that suddenly first home buyers are feeling like they've got a pep in their step and feeling fantastic, because yeah, they're still completely stretched. And they're also staring into the barrel of, you know, potentially further interest rate rises for a fourth time this year and the months ahead. Mm. So it just took out a little bit of that sort of tension at auctions. But I think the trickiest time at the moment, though, Luke, is these sellers who have sort of gone to market, and even if they have adjusted their expectations, just not sure of what's ahead. But then we are still seeing deals get done. You know, I think one of the top sales in Sydney last week was this $12 million house that sold at auction in Strathfield. So it's this sort of strange contrarian market. While many people are finding it incredibly tough, some people are still putting their head down and doing what they need to do to get things across the line. But yeah, it's just very uncertain times. So it'd be interesting today, based on those high auction volumes in both Sydney and Brisbane, yeah, how the market pulls up tonight, Luke.
1: Yeah. All right. Gold Coast apartment. Is this right or a misprint? $49,000 annual strata fees going under the hammer.
0: Can you believe it? So this apartment in Surfers Paradise is going to auction in a couple of weeks. Now, it's a one-bedroom apartment, and it has no reserve set at the auction, which means the highest price bidder will essentially get the house. Hmm. But the caveat here is, and when it comes to property, the devil is always in the detail. The body corporate fees are, as you said, nearly $50,000. But despite that, the agent has had over 220 inquiries when I spoke to him a couple of days ago. I guess because there are so many opportunists who are there and who could probably swallow for a certain amount of time those incredibly high strata fees of $50,000. But I guess if you get it for a song, perhaps they could justify that in their own mind. But it's pretty extraordinary. And you know what, look, that market, they've got that area around there, particularly in Surfers Paradise, is just white hot. The growth that area has seen over the past few years is absolutely second to none. So it's really interesting to watch how that market in, you know, all around the Gold Coast is going to kind of weather this storm at the moment of what we're seeing with potentially a lack of investment going into that market in the form of investors.
1: Mm. Gee, you've got to ask yourself, what? 49,000. What have they got to do with that joint? That's amazing.
0: Indeed. And it's often a challenge, isn't it, when it comes to apartments or units. What puts people off is the body corporate, the strata.
1: Yeah.
0: Because, of course, there's a whole political thing going on in buildings, and they often can be quite complex for people. But just a rule of thumb is always do your due diligence to understand the why behind something. And in this case, I'd say it's the body corporate fees that's making that a no-reserve auction.
1: Yeah. Now, there's a bargain of the week in Balmain.
0: I wanted to tell you about this, Luke. Now, this little flat here sold last week for $679,000. Now, the price guide on it was $610,000. A lovely little flat, one bed, one bath in Arthur Street, Balmain. There are around seven registered bidders at the auction last week. It sold to owner-occupiers, I hope first home buyer owner-occupiers. And this property last sold for $312,000 20 years ago. But just an interesting example, I think, of if you can, you know, poke around, really sort of go beneath the surface of the market, there are some bargains that do remain, and I hope a little bit of a silver lining for people that even in those sort of very desirable inner city areas such as Balmain, if you're willing to make a compromise on the property type, you know, not a house, I know, but it is a unit, it could have been a good opportunity for somebody.
1: Yes, and at the end of the day, you say, well, where do you live? I've got a place in Balmain. You don't have to tell anyone anything else. It's just on the
0: license.
1: You've
0: got a postcode with cachet. That's right.
1: Have a great weekend. Thanks very much, Alice. Lovely to chat.
0: Thanks, Luke.
1: Good on you, mate. Bye-bye. Alice Stoles from Domain.
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1: Now, don't forget the quiz today. We've got tickets to Origin 1. Now, you might be listening to me here in Brisbane on 4BC and thinking, you know what? I could get a sneaky trip organised down to Sydney Town and go to the game and watch the Maroons win. That could be you. Or you might be in Sydney going, oh, go and watch the Blues lose again. Well, you're going to say, put these Queenslanders away. State of Origin Game 1, Wednesday, May 27 at Accor Stadium. You'll get a double pass if you win the quiz today. Three questions demanding three answers. Beauty Nuke Day today because it's John Newcomb's birthday. I told you earlier. How old is John Newcomb? That's question one. Question two, what is the fruit we associate with the $50 note? Eh? And question three, arachnophobia is the fear of what animal? Now, we will not accept the answer arachno. Don't call now. We'll do it after the news next.
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17: Good afternoon, I'm Sarah Wiedersehen. Police have revealed a high-speed triple fatal crash in Sydney South occurred after a driver sped away from a welfare check. Officers went to a Gymea Bay home early this morning to check on a 42-year-old man who immediately fled the scene in an Audi. A short time later, the speeding Audi hit a concrete barrier on Rocky Point Road in San Suzy, rolling over and landing on top of a Toyota Camry, killing all three involved. Acting Superintendent Graham Hibbs says the injuries sustained by those in the Toyota have slowed identification efforts.
18: It was a horrific scene. Unfortunately, at this stage, we have been ardent. We can't formally identify them at this stage. We are looking into a number of inquiries. And we're working through that at the moment.
17: Australia's diesel stockpiles have reached a three-year high of 38 days of supply following a two-day increase over the past week. While petrol reserve dipped slightly to 43 days, Energy Minister Chris Bowen confirmed the nation's fuel security remains stable and sits well above levels recorded during the peak of the Iran crisis. The World Health Organization has upgraded the Ebola risk assessment within the Democratic Republic of the Congo to its highest level. Suspected cases have climbed to nearly 750 alongside 177 suspected deaths. A 48-year-old Queensland man is due to face court today following an investigation into extremist online posts. Toby Goff reports.
14: The Joint Counter-Terrorism Team arrested the Bowenville man yesterday, alleging he used an encrypted social media platform to encourage acts of politically motivated violence both in Australia and overseas. He's been charged with using a carriage service to menace, harass or cause offence, which carries a maximum five-year prison sentence. Federal and state authorities say they'll continue to act early to disrupt violent ideologies online. Toby Goff reporting.
17: Pauline Hanson's One Nation could win as many as 59 seats if a federal election was held today. New Redbridge polling shows the result would force Labor into a minority government and take out the coalition in all but three seats. The biggest surge would be in Queensland. British police are reviewing an allegation that a woman was taken to a royal address for sexual purposes as part of their probe into Andrew Mountbatten Windsor. The investigation stems from documents released under the Epstein Files Transparency Act. Mountbatten Windsor has consistently denied all allegations of wrongdoing, including claims of sexual abuse. An experienced Queensland teacher has been banned from the classroom for 5 years following a series of racially prejudiced and sexualised incidents. In finance, one Australian dollar is buying 71 US cents.
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17: The AFL's all-time games record will be broken today, Jordan Tunbridge reports.
19: Collingwood legend Scott Pendlebury will make his 433rd appearance at AFL level this afternoon, the 38-year-old surpassing Brent Harvey's record set 10 years ago as the Magpies face the Eagles at the MCG. Coach Craig McRae hinting Pendlebury will start on the field after being controversially rested last week. He'll wear 12 different commemorative jumpers throughout the match, each bearing a gold number 10 on the back. About 90,000 fans expected at the home of football to witness the milestone. Jordan Tunbridge, Melbourne.
17: And the Warriors are gearing up to take on the bottom-ranked Dragons tonight, while the Sea Eagles will look to go in a three in a row when they host the Titans.
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21: Now heading up north at Lake Haven, a smash involving heaps of vehicles on the highway and a hard close. Now that's affecting northbound traffic towards Doyleson. Got delays back to Wallara Road. Expect 5 minute delays there. At Alfords Point, that car is still broken down on Alfords Point Road, now halfway between the river and Fowler Road. He's in lane one, facing southbound towards Lucas Heights at West Pennant Hills. That truck's still broken down in the North Connect Tunnel on ramp to the M2. He's in lane one, facing westbound towards Bella Vista. I'm Dennis Lee on 2GB.
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17: Cloudy with a very high chance of showers this afternoon. Southeasterly winds between 15 to 20 kilometres an hour. Showers increasing tomorrow with a high of 22 degrees. Looking further ahead, showers Monday and 22, more showers Tuesday. Right now in the city, it's 19 degrees. It's 21 at Bankstown, 20 at Campbelltown, 19 in Gosford, 20 at Penrith and 16 in Terry Hills. I'm Sarah Wiedersane. There'll be more news at 1 o'clock on your news leader, Sydney's 2GB.

0: Across Australia, it's back to Weekends with Luke Grant.
1: Good afternoon. Hope your Saturday's going well. Thank you for spending some of it with us. 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And all you have to do to drop us a message is click on a thing we like to call the feedback icon. And we call it that because, in fact, it is a feedback icon. What the hell else are you going to call it? 131873 is the number on the telephone. We like talking to people as well. This is insane. Oh, by the way, Craig Bennett, people are saying, who's Craig doing? Who's Craig covering today is probably the right way to put that. Well, it's a birthday for Joan Collins. I think 93, is that right? 93, Joan Collins, 93. So we'll talk to Craig about the life and times of Joan Collins. That should be fun in a moment or two. A Sydney teenager has gone on an alcohol-fueled gambling spree at Crown Casino. It'll be alleged he also visited the Star gambling several hundred dollars before he was detected fourth time around. It's a humiliating security breach. Yeah, I think. A 16-year-old from the Northern Beaches used a fake driver's license to access membership last year on some occasions with his mum. And according to the Saturday Telegraph, an investigation's been launched and referred to the New South Wales Independent Casino Commission, or as we call them here, CASCOM. They will determine whether any disciplinary action should be taken. The teen has also received a 5-year ban from entering any casino, which will come into effect once he turns 18. It's alleged that the teen entered Crown 19 times, gambling more than $21,000 on table games. He was sold 91 alcoholic beverages during his visits. It's also alleged he entered the Star 3 times, gambling around $400, but not drinking any booze. Under the Casino Control Act 1992, casino operators could face fines of $100 million. That sort of thing wouldn't happen if government took my advice and started very young teaching kiddies about trifectas and scratch lottery tickets and Powerball. I mean, if kids have to resort to going to a casino, say, I wonder what this is all about. If we taught them this in kindergarten or in primary school, they'd know. And they'd draw the conclusion, this is wrong, I'm not going to do this. Yes, I'm only joking, don't worry. Gosh. I'm going to complain about that bloke. Go right ahead. 5 Australian women subjected to invasive examinations in Doha have reached a settlement. It brings to an end a 6-year ordeal, I'm told, for the women who were initially denied compensation or an apology from Qatar. Women were among dozens of female passengers offered ordered off flights on the ground at Hamad International Airport in 2020. You might remember this. It came as police searched for the mum of a newborn baby found abandoned in a bathroom bin. The women were not told why they were being forced into an ambulance parked on the tarmac. At least one was instructed to leave a young child alone on the flight. 4 of the women were forced to undergo examinations without consent. After returning to Australia, the women sought legal advice. The case due to go to trial next month, a settlement was reached during mediation. Although the terms of the settlement are secret, it's understood that the women are happy with the outcome, even though they're meant to be a secret. I guess, look at what are they? Oh, they're smiling. They must be happy. Otherwise, if it's meant to be a secret, then it, you know. The case was cited by, in 2023, Transport Minister Catherine King as a reason to block Qatar Airways' application for more flights into Australia. This week, Ms. King announced Qatar Airways would be given more bilateral air rights. They'll fly into Western Sydney Airport daily. The airline's yet to say if it'll take up those rights. And, of course, it's a Labor Cabinet Minister. So are they telling us the truth? We simply don't know. I mean, you could say that on nearly any, couldn't you? politician. You know, the old line, if their lips are moving, they're telling you a fib. Anyway, John Newcomb's birthday today. We were talking about Joan Collins having one. Beauty Nuke, you should say that today. These are some of the old Australian values that are being, I'm going to say it, airbrushed out of life. And it's not right. Beauty Nuke, someone does something good and says, oh, guess what? What? Oh, I got a tip earlier from Russ and it's just come down the outside and won it, $12. Beauty Nuke. By the way, how did Russ's tip go? No good? Good on you, Russ. Thanks a lot. Gave us a tip. Last week, Russ backed the horse. He tells me it won at $140, didn't it pay $140? And he reckons he had 50 on it. So he's backed up today and said, oh, Luke, I got a tip. It's probably not the right thing to do. But, by the way, gamble responsibly. And, of course, we're sitting here during a commercial break because when we're not in a break, we're focusing on you. And we thought, oh, we might have a little... Good on you, Russ. Nuke's birthday today. Beauty Nuke. So no Beauty Nuke to you, Russ. Nothing. He retired in 1981 and became a very successful commentator, didn't he, with Fred Stolle, Kenny Sutcliffe, Nine's coverage of tennis, all the big overseas tournaments. Of course, Seven had the Australian Open, didn't they? But Nine did Wimbledon and the French and the US Open. John Newcomb is 82 today. He won the Australian Open in 73 and 75. He won the French. Sorry, he got the quarterfinals in the French in 65 and 69. He won Wimbledon in 67, 70 and 71. The US Open in 67 and 73. And of course, as a doubles player, I think he won six majors, didn't he? Something like that. So John Newcomb, happy birthday, Nuke. He's one of our quiz questions. Did I just say his age? That's like cheating. Sorry, people that don't like cheating. I got an email from Liz. Good on you, Liz. Please, please, Luke, with all the talk about CGT, etc., don't forget about the removal of the benefit for over 70s who have private health insurance, which has been announced by this ageist government. When we were young, there was no child support, maternity leave, etc. We just got on with life within our means. Compulsory super didn't start till later in our working lives. We've paid private health insurance for nearly 60 years, using it a little for many years, but knowing it would be there for us later in life. Now we have to pay an additional $556 annually, plus the usual 3-4%. Now, I saw someone put that figure or something close to it. To Mark Butler, the health minister, who said, oh, it's not that much, that's ridiculous. Well, there's my listener, Liz, saying, well, for us, it's an extra 550. And see, this is the thing. We are pensioners. We aren't big earners. We saved what we could. A lot of people go without so that they've got this safety net of private health. Look, Liz, I've mentioned it every week since it was announced, and thank you for reminding me to mention it this week. But I think that figure is intriguing, $556. So you, on a pension, what's that, an extra $10 a week? That's a lot of money. Of course, you're foregoing stuff. People come down to balancing sometimes not dollars and cents, just cents. So I'll have a look at that in a bit more detail, Liz, but don't worry, we'll keep on top of it. Cameron McInnes is chasing a fairy tale premiership as the Sharks co-captain prepares to farewell the NRL. McInnes has agreed to join the newly promoted York Knights on a 3-year deal in the English Super League from next season. The decision will increase the Cronulla leader's motivation to finish his career a winner. He'll always be a winner in my book. Remember that shot of him when his teeth popped out or something? Anyway, we're not all Robert Redfords or Tom Cruises, are we, eh? Certainly not me. I'm happy to admit to that. Anyway, it provides insight into the Sharks' salary cap situation. McInnes joining Talakai is off to Perth. with Chris Vallejo off to Perth. And I think there's another player going to the Titans, I think I read maybe last week. Will Kennedy, Jesse Ramian, Katoa, Stone Street, Rudolph, and Peru also yet to re-sign beyond 2026. I don't know if Toby Rudolph was being fair dinkum or not, but he indicated an interest in PNG. Anyway, it's Cronulla. That's Clinton Maynard's team. Why am I giving time to that football team? Luke. Oh, thank you, Robert. What do you call a fake noodle? An impasta. Okay, Robert. Did you hear about that new restaurant on the moon? No, I didn't, Robert. Great food, but no atmosphere. Thank you, Robert. Is that all we got? Apparently it is. All right, we'll take this break. Then it's time to get Craig Bennett on. Get something firm nearby. You might have to hang on to it today.
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2: Now heading up north at Lake Haven, a smash involving heaps of vehicles on the highway and a hard close. It's still affecting northbound traffic towards Doyleson. Got delays back to Sparks Road. Expect 5 to 7 minute delays up there. Alberts Point, that car still broken down on Alberts Point Road, halfway between the river and Fowler Road. Now he's in lane one facing southbound towards Lucas Heights in West Pennant Hills. A truck still broken down on Conkout and the North Connects Tunnel near the M2. He's in lane one facing westbound. I'm Dennis Lee on 2GB.
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1: Now, just Helen quickly saying, Luke, is the Captain Cook Bridge now open in both directions? Helen, the answer you're looking for is yes. But has anyone seen anyone from the continuous call team in here yet? Aren't they Shire folk? Some of them are really, you know, Shire folk. Listeners in Sydney will know what that means. Have they made it in because the Captain Cook Bridge was a problem? Is Big Mine out there? He's okay. He's an exception. I'll clop him as a Shire bloke, but some of the others are themselves saying.
0: Grab the smelling salts, industrial strength if you have them, and don't forget the pickle juice, because it's time for Starstruck with Craig Bennett. I can't help it, I get
1: starstruck. There are occasions, right back at you, sister, there are occasions where, and look, we put you on warning here, things are going to get willing, and today's a day. Pickle juice, cooking cherry, whatever it is, something firm to hang on to. Because I reckon Joan Collins' birthday today, I reckon her story is going to be just a little bit, well, next level. In part, if you don't know who Joan Collins is, this might help you.
15: Dominique, good evening.
16: Good evening, Alexis. I was sure you knew. This is a private party.
15: Oh, I know, and I wouldn't dream of crashing it. But I was dining in the gourmet room, and I wanted to give you a very special engagement present personally.
16: There is nothing I want from you, Alexis.
15: Oh, you'll want this, dear. Interesting man, your fiancé. Let's discuss him.
16: Surely you understand that I'm not in the mood to discuss Garrett or anyone else with you.
15: And does that include his so-called first wife?
16: Yes, that does include Jessica.
15: Jessica? Ah. Well, I think that I should tell you as a friend that there never was a Jessica. That your fiancée has never been married.
16: Oh, good God, Alexis. Do your lies never stop?
15: Are you calling me a liar? Oh, I find that very amusing. Well, I suggest that you check it out with Garrett Boyston yourself, because he gives a new meaning to the word liar.
16: Alexis?
15: Yes?
16: I didn't thank you for your present.
15: It's he you should slap, dear. Not I.
1: Oh, my goodness me. I'm trembling all over. Trembling all over. There's so many lies in that, they could nearly be the front bench of the federal government. Oh, my God. Trembling, shaking I am. Here's Craig Bennett. How are you, my friend?
17: Oh, Luke. Wow. Luke Grant, I know. You know what's coming, don't you?
1: Oh,
17: you know,
1: yes, I do.
17: Heck of a roller coaster.
1: Yeah. Well, look, to be honest with you, I had a sneaky look at your notes because when I saw Joan, I'm thinking, please don't be Collins. And it was, I'm going, oh. And poor old Mick, who's already been in touch. Mick, today I'm going to need an oxygen mask. Well, you're going to need that and oxygen, Mick.
17: Maybe a hyperbaric chamber thrown in as well, Mick. You know, remember Michael Jackson used to lay in those when things all got too much?
1: Yes, yes.
17: 93 she is today, Dame Joan Collins. Always glittering, always glamorous. And Luke, for those who don't know, you just heard some of Joan as the deliciously arch and brilliantly scheming Alexis Morell Carrington Colby Dexter Rowan. Yes, that character of hers on Dynasty, or if you're listening in America, Dynasty, was fond of a husband or 10, and also fond of a cat fight, and, of course, no end of bitchy barbs. As you just heard, there she was going toe-to-toe with the late, great Diane Carroll, who played, as I recall it, Dominic Devereaux, always fur-draped. I mean, Dynasty was the 80s super soap to end all super soaps. It featured Joan dripping in furs and diamonds and massive shoulder pads and teased up wigs and elegantly spitting out vitriol, the likes of which we just heard. She arrived in the second season and basically turned what was a struggling series that was about to be axed, that was Dynasty, into this global TV phenomenon. So there is that. That just goes to show the way in which that character turned that show completely around. I'll tell you which Oscar-winning Hollywood movie legend was offered the role of Alexis but turned it down. Now, when she won a Golden Globe for her role in Dynasty, that was back in 1983, in fact, she thanked that actress for for turning the role down. Look, her real life has been at times very much like Dynasty on steroids. She made her stage debut when she was 9. By the time she was 17, she'd signed her first British movie contract. By 21, she's starring in her first international movie, which was The Land of the Pharaohs. And by 22, she's off to Hollywood. Now, she shared a flat in Hollywood with her younger sister, the late Jackie Collins, of course. She was one of the best-selling authors in the world, the queen of the bonkbuster, they called her, because her novels were so racy. Jackie was 4 years younger than Joan, and they shared a very famous two-time Oscar-winning lover, though I hasten to add, not at the same time. Jackie had him first, Joan had him second, and you might be surprised to hear who that was. Now, in the 70s, when Joan's career had slowed, she starred in two, they call them softcore porn movies, that were in fact movies based on two books by her sister Jackie. The first was The Stud, and then came The Bitch. And then in the 80s, virtually broke, Joan takes on the role of Alexis in Dynasty and becomes one of the world's top-earning TV stars of the day. She was raking in around about $120,000 US an episode, meaning she was taking home $3 million per season. Now, this was in the 80s. She then brazenly peeled off for Playboy magazine to commemorate her 50th birthday. That was 1983, and there was the 12-page spread. And I've got to say, I just refreshed my memory of this morning. Luke, it's there for all the world to see. And there is Dame Joan at 50, daringly allowing glimpses of her perky bosom to be seen in the pages of Playboy, for which she was paid $100,000.
1: Yeah.
17: And look, then there were the husbands. There were five of them. According to Dame Joan, one drugged and date raped her. Most of them cheated on her. One was, in her words, a stultifying bore, so poetically put. The other a drug addict and a con man. And she's now married to Percy, has been for the past 24 years, and they are super happy. In fact, she says, Percy is the absolute love of her life. He's 32 years her junior. And then, of course, into the mix, I mean, a very impressive list of very famous lovers, from Harry Belafonte to Ryan O'Neill to Warren Beatty, who you're going to hear apparently wore her out in the boudoir.
1: What
17: I love about Dame Joan, yes, wore her out. He wanted Nookie an eye-popping number of times a day. And
1: wow.
17: She said, I know, virtually wore her out. What I love about Dame Joan is she tells all, Luke, in her books, in interviews, in her sellout stage shows. And look, speaking of telling all, she recently revealed her secrets to looking super fabulous in her 90s, 93 today. It includes avocados and doing the splits, and I mean all the way down. I'll detail that further. In her life, it's been so big, she's written not one, not two, but 8 memoirs, that's so far.
1: Goodness.
17: 6 books on her health and beauty secrets, 6 novels, starred in 75 movies, and I've got to say she's got this rip-roaring movie co-starring the always incredible Isabella Rossellini coming very soon. Look, she does not stop. I've got to say, if she can still do the splits all the way down at 93, it'll let you know. So strap in, Mick, yes, the hyperbaric chamber, whatever it takes, this is going to be one heck of a wild ride, and I must say, Dame Joan Collins wouldn't want it any other way.
1: No, and no one will tell her story better than the great Craig Bennett, who returns after this.
8: The show is called Love on the Spectrum, and Michael Theo is one of the stars. Lovely to meet you.
18: Hello, Ben. Thanks for having me.
8: Where have you come from to be here today?
18: Wollongong.
8: Great part of the world.
18: I suppose it is.
8: You're not bagging Wollongong, are you? My mum's from Wollongong.
18: So are my parents.
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18: Yeah, there is. Someone who's easygoing, someone who's older than me.
8: You like older women?
18: Yep. For a number of reasons.
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1: Craig Bennett's here with the life and times of Joan Collins. I bet when she met you, I bet she said, "Where have you been all my life?" Did she?
17: No, she didn't, as a matter of fact, Luke. No. I don't know what it was. I very clearly didn't flop her mop. I didn't pepper her snapper or coconut her Lamington, obviously. Yeah. But I can tell you where it was. I remember where we met, 2011.
1: Tell me.
17: The State Theatre in Sydney.
1: Right.
17: And she was doing her one-woman show, and there was sort of like this little VIP assembly afterwards behind a roped-off area, and I was lucky enough to be invited. She was absolutely divine and wonderful. I mean, of course, we know it's all wigs and rubber bands, but by God, she assembles herself beautifully. She really does. 93 she is today,
1: yeah.
17: 82 years in the biz, and she was born Joan Collins, that's it, in London. Her mum was a dancer. Dad, Joseph Collins, was one of London's biggest theatrical agents, Luke, and he looked after the likes of Shirley Bassey and the Beatles and Tom Jones and all sorts of luminaries. Jackie Collins was Joan's younger sister by 5 years, as we know, because we talked through the life of Jackie Collins. She passed away in 2015 after a breast cancer situation. And Joan has a younger brother, Bill Collins, not the late, great Mr. Movies, Bill Collins, who was a property agent. Bill is, I think, about 80 now, still with us. And she also has a half-sister, Natasha, from when her dad married somebody else. So, look, to showbiz, it was obviously in Joan and Jackie's DNA. Remembering, Jackie Collins actually began her life in showbiz as an actress and was very critical and thought she was lousy, and so she hopped out of it and started writing and went on to become one of the world's best-selling authors. I think she sold something like 500 million books all over the world. Look, to Joan, 9, she made her debut on stage, so that's 82 years in the biz. 17, she signs on with the Rank organisation. That was a big British film studio. Her first movie was as an extra back in 1951. It was a Diana Dawes, Sid James movie called Lady Godiva Rides Again, where Joan played a beauty contestant. She went on to appear in a whole bunch of British movies, usually playing the sultry sirens, and to the point where she was dubbed the bad girl of the British movies. And then in 1954, so she's 21, the American director Howard Hawks signs are on for a movie called The Land of the Pharaohs with Jack Hawkins. And then her career just really soared from there. In 1955, she made her Hollywood movie debut in a flick called The Virgin Queen, where she was given equal billing with Bette Davis and Richard Todd. And if I remember correctly, when Joan was doing her one-woman show at the State Theatre, where I saw her, I think she said that Bette Davis was awful to her during the making of that. Look, then she went on to make The Girl in the Red Velvet Swing with Ray Milland and The Bravados with Gregory Peck and Seven Thieves with Edward G. Robinson. She made a Bing Crosby Bob Hope Road 2 movie. It was The Road to Hong Kong. And in fact, she was in line to play Cleopatra in that 1960 movie epic, but lost out to Elizabeth Taylor. And then in the 70s, she made two movies, as I mentioned when we started, based on her sister Jackie's rather racy novels, The Stud and The Bitch. And now those movies were deemed almost pornographic, softcore is the term. In The Stud, she's seen naked on a swing and the critics howled, "What have you done, Joan Collins? You used to be so fabulous." But, you know, Luke, the movies took millions at the box office and they catapulted Joan back into great stardom because she'd gone through a bit of a slump, as I guess everyone does from time to time, and she was in a bit of a slump. Maybe that's why she took on those movies of her sisters. And anyway, then along came Dynasty, and the rest, as they say, is history. Look, to her torrid, and I've got to say tumultuous, private life. She's been very candid about all of this. Hubby number one was an Irish actor, Maxwell Reed. They were briefly wed in the 50s. She was 17. She reckoned she'd not been deflowered by this point. He was 31. Joan claims he drugged and date raped her, which is why she married him, out of guilt and the fact that that's what she thought she should do. She was very naive in many respects all the way back then, by her own admission. She revealed in one of her books how she was a big fan of his, but he turned out to be this vile, abusive drunk who tried to pimp her out for $20,000. I mean, or this woman has been through a lot in her private life. You're going to get that very clear. Next up, she married the British actor-singer Anthony Newley. Now, they wed in, I think it was about 1963, had two kids together, Tara and Alexander. Joan says he was a serial cheat, seriously could not, as they say, keep it in his pants, which drove her to terrible despair. And then, obviously, the divorce courts in the early 70s. Next up, she wed an American record producer, Ron Cass. Now, they had a daughter, Katie, together. Well, it turned out that Ron became this hopeless drug addict and basically drained her bank balance. So you've got that. So there's the third divorce. She then marries a Swedish pop star turned playboy by the name of Peter Holm. Now, they wed in the 80s. He was 13 years her junior. He was blonde. He was handsome. He loved all the hype about being married to Joan because by now she's a superstar as Alexis on Dynasty. He would pose by her pool in a very skimpy leopard print swimsuit. He took over managing her career. Well, it didn't work out. She later revealed he was rude, demanding, abusive, would throw plates at her. A year into their marriage, she wanted to have it annulled. This was 1986. Couldn't be annulled, so they wound up divorcing. But he, according to Joan, turned their divorce into this spectacle, dishing to the tabloid lurid details about their love life. He claimed that Joan was Alexis on Dynasty. It wasn't acting at all. What you saw as Alexis is what he reckons the real Joan Collins was like, a cold, calculating B-I-T-C-H of the super variety in real life. He picketed her Beverly Hills mansion, remembering she was a massive star at this point, so he was trying to bring as much humiliation and embarrassment to her. So he was picketing her Beverly Hills mansion. He tried to romp off with millions of her dollars. Joan branded Peter a dullard and a total bore, both in and out of bed, and said their drama in their marriage made Dynasty look like the Waltons. So you can imagine how bad it really was. And then she wed hubby number five, Percy Gibson. Now, he's a born in Peru, a theatre director. Now, they met when Joan was starring in a play that he was producing in San Francisco and directing. They wed at Claridge's in London in 2002. And Dame Joan describes Percy as essentially the love of her life. Now, she says after four disastrous and expensive marriages, that one of them almost wiped her out financially, she vowed never to marry again, and then into her life romps Percy. She says of their 32-year age difference, who cares? They're as happy as can be. They remain madly in love. Look, I've met Percy, and he is a total gentleman, Luke. He dotes on Joan, who dotes on him. When you see the two of them together, you just know it's the real deal. I know years ago there were all these rumours floating around that, you know, Percy may be gay. Joan actually tested that because she sent him out one day to get some mascara or something, and he came back with lipstick. So he didn't even know mascara from lipstick, and that to her proved that there was nothing to those rumours. Now, over the years, she's had romances with some of the world's most famous men, and she's kissed and told. It's all in her books. When her sister Jackie came to live with her in Los Angeles, Jackie was, I think, 15 at the time. She'd been this wild child in the UK, and her parents said, you're going to boarding school, or you can straighten up by going and living with your older sister Joan in the US, because Jackie wanted to become an actress. And back then, Joan was, she really was on the straight and narrow. Well, Jackie had this scandalous romance with Marlon Brando. He's the two-time Oscar winner that they shared, but not at the same time. Jackie was 16, I think, at the time. That's why it was such a scandal. And then it was Joan that went on later to have a romance with Marlon Brando as well. Now, Joan also had a wild fling with Warren Beatty. She detailed all of this, having fallen pregnant with their child, but ended that pregnancy feeling the fallout of being an unmarried mother, and all of that would have could have really damaged their careers. Their romance ended, though, because of his cheating. She reckons Warren was an absolute demon between the sheets, demanding nookie up to 7 times a day. So we go from there to Ryan O'Neill, Larry Hagman, George Hamilton, Dennis Hopper. She said Harry Belafonte was an absolute dreamboat. In the 90s, she was embroiled in this very weird lawsuit. She'd done this $4 million deal to write 2 novels for Random House Publishers. And the publisher deemed the manuscripts, when Joan turned them in, unacceptable. And they wanted their $1.2 million advance back because, you know, when you do a book deal, you get paid money in advance to kind of tide you through writing the books. And then when you deliver, you get another portion of the money. And then when the books are published, you kind of get the rest of it. Well, they wanted their advance back. Lawsuits flew. It was quite the scandal at the time. Joan's lawyer stated all Joan was contractually obligated to do was submit the manuscripts. The contract did not say they had to be acceptable. So in the court of law, Joan won the case. She got to keep the $1.2 million advance, and she scored a $1 million compensation on top of that as well. So look, to the here and now, Luke, she's got homes in London, Los Angeles, a villa in the south of France, which I guess is where she is most likely right now. That's where she'll be celebrating her 93rd birthday. It's almost 3:45 in the morning over there right now, so I don't think she's blowing out the candles on the cake quite yet or popping the champagne corks. She's still working. Last week she was at the Cannes Film Festival promoting a movie she's just made with Isabella Rossellini called My Duchess, where she plays Wallace Simpson. Remember the American socialite who married King Edward VIII and he abdicated the throne? Look, it's quite the story because this evil lawyer kind of wormed away into Wallace's life and left her destitute. So we've got that movie coming out. She doesn't stop working. I mentioned at the start her beauty secret. She reckons she's had nothing surgically done, no matter what you read or think. She hasn't tried Botox once, hated it. Yes, she wears wigs. She reckons it's good genes, a good diet. An avocado a day is her secret, and she remains active and flexible. Flexibility, my darlings, is what she says is the key to a long life, and she reckons she can still do the splits, and I mean all the way down.
1: Goodness me. Yeah, did you say that Percy is still around?

0: Jones were in Sydney, Dame Jones was in Sydney.
1: Yeah.
0: I'm told there was a time where Percy went missing. Anyway, it turns out that they went looking and they found him in a china shop where, oddly enough, Percy was just standing there pointing at the porcelain.
1: Oh, surely he wouldn't have been. I knew it was going to be a journey, Luke. And you know, when your journeys begin, you never know where they're going to end. And there it was.
0: Yeah. Anyway.
1: Percy pointing at the porcelain. The china shop. I love it.
0: Have a great weekend, mate. Lovely work.
1: I love it. And you, thanks, Luke. Catch you next week.
0: Righto. Bye-bye. Isn't that terrific? Craig Bennett, the life and times of Joan Collins. I love the fact that she says, I've had nothing done. And that's okay. But she's 93 and she just made a movie. Astonishing. Now, the quiz will do that next. We'll get someone in here from the Shire to talk about the continuous call team and plenty more after this.
2: 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Got something you want to say? You're in the right place. 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Send us a text or call 131-873.
3: Let me tell you, up north at Lake Haven, the earliest smash on the highway has now been cleared. All northbound lanes have opened and things have settled down up there. Just a quick update too. The Captain Cook Bridge is open in both directions. Police have left the scene after that fatal smash this morning. Traffic is moving well over the bridge in both directions. At Carlton, two cars smashed on the highway and Westbourne Street has just been cleared. And at Alfords Point, the earlier breakdown on Alfords Point Road has just been cleared too. All southbound lanes towards Lucas Heights are now open and things are settled down out there. I'm Dennis Lee on 2GB.
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0: quiz time here. If you'd like to play, you know what to do.

0: 0131 873 three questions. Come on. Origin tickets up for grabs today. Speaking of Origin and all things rugby league, continuous call team after the news. A couple of games today, the Dragons at 5:30 and the Warriors, and then Manly do battle with the Titans at 7:30. Mark Levy will call that first game, the Dragons and the Warriors, and he happens to be next to me right now. How are you, Mark?
1: Hello, Luke. I've been listening to your sledging of the Sutherland Shire, to which I've received numerous phone calls from real estate agents in the Shire saying, why don't we get Luke Grant to make the move down to God's country?
0: Oh, really?
1: You available?
0: Well, apparently, according to some listeners, I have to firstly become a tosser. Well, that's what they're saying. Now, you live there. You don't have to be a tosser to live there, do you?
1: No, I don't think so.
0: It's absolutely it's appalling.
1: I think you've got to be a tosser to live at Cronulla. That's where Gallen and Big Man live, yes. But I'm in Sylvania, which is like a very nice area.
0: So the Shire, so we've got this Shire straight for listeners out of Sydney. The Shire, you can break the Shire down into really...
1: Be careful, you're on the Central Coast, my friend.
0: I know. Well, I'm happy to... I'm just a man of the people. Just a battler doing my best. That's all I am.
1: What's the best thing about the Central Coast?
0: It's not in Sydney.
1: You know what I found always interesting? My relatives live at Tascot.
0: You that's where I live.
1: Well, mate, you've got to be on the last two carriages to get off at the train station at Tascot.
0: I know.
1: What's going on there?
0: Well, it's not a very big platform. Chris Minns, get busy.
1: It's not a very big joint.
0: Bigger station.
1: It's a very nice area, Tascot.
0: Well, yeah.
1: You're on the water there. Very nice.
0: Yeah, it is nice. Yeah, I really like it.
1: How many bedrooms? Can I come and stay one weekend?
0: Yeah.
1: Okay, we'll have a party in the spa.
0: We'll have a party in the spa. You can stay in our bedroom. And we can talk all night, swap stories.
1: No, I'll be right.
0: No, it would be good. We can just, because we're very similar. We've got the same job. We'd have all sorts of things to say to each other. We could gossip about work.
1: No, let's not do
0: that. We could talk about our colleagues.
1: Believe it or not, when I'm not here, I don't like talking about work.
0: Oh, really?
1: No.
0: We could talk about our colleagues. We could say.
1: No, times have changed. We've moved on. We don't gossip. Talk about colleagues. No.
0: We used to knife colleagues. Yeah, now we just talk about them.
1: True. Now we just say to their face.
0: Good luck with Origin on Wednesday. That must
1: be a
0: thrill, mate, is it?
1: Yeah, last year I was a bit nervous because, you know, like to... And somebody asked me this the other day, actually. They said, oh, how do you feel sort of calling the football?
0: Yeah.
1: And they go, I consider this to be the ultimate compliment. They say, when we listen to you call the football, it's a mix of Thirsty and Hadley. Mm. And I said, wow, well, they're two of the greatest commentators we've had on radio. And it's nerve-wracking because you don't want to stuff it up. It's the pinnacle of rugby league, State of Origin. But my job's just to sort of paint the picture and describe it. And I look forward to it on Wednesday night.
0: We can't wait to hear you. So the Dragons and the Wild, who was it? Someone tipped. The Dragons can't beat the Warriors, can they?
1: No. Although Piggy will tip them. To their credit, they showed a bit more fight last week, the Dragons, and they had the big centre of excellence unveiled this week, so who knows what will happen. But the Warriors are a good football side. They're second on the ladder for a reason.
0: Yeah, exactly right. Mm. Righto, mate. We'll hear you soon.
1: See you.
0: Bye-bye. Mark Levy.
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7: 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Parents say it's $6.95. 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
0: 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The quiz today. John Newcomb is 82. A $50 note is a pineapple. Arachnophobia is a fear of spiders. We had a very excited Athena from Padstow, who we spoke to briefly before the phone system just said, "That'll do." Just like my voice is doing with me now. Enjoy the continuous call team. They're next, and we'll be back here in the morning at 9. Okay? Take care. Thank you for listening. Bye-bye.
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13: Good afternoon, I'm Sarah Wiedersheim. The Energy Minister has confirmed the Albanese government is preparing for potential fuel rationing as a worst-case scenario as the Middle East conflict drags on. It comes after the International Energy Agency declared oil markets would enter the red zone by August. The country is currently operating at level 2 of the National Fuel Security Plan, which asks people only to buy the fuel they need. Australia currently has 43 days of petrol in reserve, which is down one day on last week's update. There are 38 days worth of diesel. Mr. Bowen says it's only prudent to prepare for the worst possible situation.
14: Not envisaging fuel rationing as being likely. Obviously, we've developed a 4-stage plan with the states. We're currently at stage 2. That's prudent. You know, this is a volatile world, and it's prudent that the government enters into planning for the worst case scenario.
13: A 48-year-old Queensland man has been charged by the state's joint counter-terrorism team over comments he allegedly made online. Authorities allege Alexander Kent Wadsworth made posts encouraging politically motivated violence. He's due to face court today, charged with one count of using a carriage service to menace, harass or cause offence. It's been revealed a driver who crashed his speeding car, killing himself and two others in Sydney South, was fleeing police conducting a welfare check. Officers had been called to a property at Guymere Bay after receiving reports of a mental health incident. The 42-year-old fled the scene in a white Audi before officers could speak to him. A short time later, the Audi rolled over a concrete barrier and into the path of a blue Toyota on Rocky Point Road. An investigation into Andrew Mountbatten-Windsor is being expanded to include other potential crimes, including sex offences. Nine's Europe correspondent Josh Bavis explains.
15: Andrew Mountbatten-Windsor has been under investigation for misconduct in public office since his spectacular arrest on his 66th birthday 3 months ago. It relates to his time as trade envoy between the year 2001 and 2011. Now Thames Valley Police has confirmed that investigation has expanded. It's understood potential sexual misconduct and abusive position are now active avenues of inquiry. Police also confirmed they had already spoken to a number of witnesses. Andrew Mountbatten-Windsor has previously denied any wrongdoing. The release of more Epstein files in the US earlier this year showed he had shared information with Jeffrey Epstein during his time in that position. The police investigation was announced within weeks of the documents being made public. In the West Midlands, Josh Bavis.
13: And police are searching for a five-month-old baby boy missing from Sydney's west. In finance, one Australian dollar is buying around 71 US cents.
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13: Interim Dragons coach Dean Young has closed the door on his side's encouraging performance against the Panthers in Magic Round. The winless Red V pushed ladder leaders Penrith all the way before losing 28-6. Going into tonight's clash with the Warriors, Young says his side need to keep improving.
16: The Penrith performance is gone and it'll mean nothing unless we put in the same sort of effort against the Warriors. That's the reality.
13: Later today, the Sea Eagles host the Titans. In AFL action, the North Melbourne Suns clash gets underway this hour. Later, Geelong meet Sydney, Collingwood challenge West Coast and Port Adelaide come against Carlton. And Sydney FC face Auckland FC in the Men's A-League Grand Final in New Zealand tonight. That's the latest news and sport.
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17: Now, if you're flying this afternoon, the M5 will give you a good run from the M7 all the way down to the main tunnel. At Kensington, though, got a car broken down on Southern Cross Drive near the airport tunnel. He's in lane one facing southbound out of the city towards Bexley. At North Sydney, take care. Citybound through the lane changes on the freeway at the West Street overpass. Victoria Road, absolutely struggling citybound between Lions Road and the Iron Cove Bridge. Average speed 25 k's an hour. Lions Road also struggling up to Victoria Road. I'm Dennis Lee on 2GB.
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13: Cloudy with a very high chance of showers, most likely later this afternoon. Southeasterly winds between 15 and 20 kilometres an hour. Showers increasing tomorrow with a high of 22 degrees. Looking further ahead, showers Monday and 22, more showers Tuesday. Right now in the city, it's 20 degrees. It's 19 at Bankstown and Campbelltown, 18 at Gosford, 18 at Lucas Heights, 19 in Penrith. I'm Sarah Wiedersheim. There'll be more news at 2 o'clock on your news leader, Sydney. 2GB.
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26: Picked up by Watson. Watson, that's a little kick in behind them. Was he onside? Toya's got it. Toya out by Cody. Cody scores in the corner. Cody Ramsey, a try scorer. 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
27: Well, there's a clip that happened again. Big Mum might not like this story, but anyway, I met this Queensland couple yesterday. They're quite a very, very nice couple, actually. They said, oh, Gal, the Twitter Queensland line, we loved it back in the day. He goes, but you know what? How do you think we feel? I said, well, what do you mean? He goes, both our parents were born in Tasmania.
28: Yeah, great stuff, Gal.
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23: From Ross, I'm listening in far north China in a place called Shenyang, a city of 14 million. We're a country of 27 million there. He lives in a city of 14 million.
29: Say g'day to Kim for us.
23: Who?
29: Kim.
23: Who's Kim?
29: Isn't it Kim Jong-un?
23: That's North Korea, you idiot. It's another country.
29: That's one of your best.
1: The Continuous Call Team, thanks to McDonald's, Harvey Norman, Aria Homes, Tui's New, Brighton's Lawyers, Honda, Drug Alert, Sonali, Arrow Transport, Jack Daniels, Milwaukee Tools, Power Bay, Ram Trucks and Lowe's.
23: We're breaking new ground on this show. We've got a technician working with us, an engineer. He's a pilot with Virgin Australia and he's now looking after Josh Morris on the sideline. Can you believe this?
29: That's overqualified, isn't it?
23: I said, Captain, you can land planes in the fog and in the rain, and now you got to deal with a former footballer on the sideline at Suncorp.
30: He's got me a neck pillow, but I don't have a neck, so I was like, that's pointless.
23: Have you unpacked the suitcase?
29: Yes.
23: But you're here for 2 days.
29: Yeah, I know, but I just like it to all be out and organised. And then when I go home, Saturday night, I'll pack it all back up and leave on Sunday morning.
23: Izzy, what do you do with your dirty undies and all that?
29: I've got a storage section of the luggage and I just put
30: normally, it in. I normally get the bin liner, the plastic bag, and that's...
23: Jeez, you must be having a big weekend.
30: Little one.
29: Might as well throw them out
1: at
29: the bins if they're like that.
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23: Hey, yes, good afternoon, ladies and gentlemen. Welcome along to another Saturday afternoon with the Continuous Call Team as we do it from the comforts of the Harvey Norman Interactive Studio as the countdown continues to the State of Origin opener on Wednesday night. We'll be there to bring you every exciting moment as New South Wales takes on Queensland, and we will check in with the two Origin camps throughout the afternoon, Hamole Olakau'atu from the Blues and Trentley Arrow from the Queensland Maroons. So looking forward to catching up with them and finding out how things are going in the build-up to the big game on Wednesday night. Of course, Thursday in the NRL, the Dolphins beat the Raiders by 30 points to 22. The Bulldogs last night snapped their five-game losing streak to beat the Melbourne Storm by 30 points to 20. 5:30 this afternoon, I'll broadcast the game between St George Illawarra and the Warriors. That game coming in from Kogra. And then later on tonight, Mike Pearcell and Josh Morris on deck for Manly and the Gold Coast Titans. As always, we'd love to hear from you. The number to call, 131873. 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And just before we get into it, I had a conversation with the Rugby League Players Association boss, Clint Newton, this morning, just to find out what we can do as a rugby league fraternity and as the continuous call team to support Jai Arrow, who this week announced his premature retirement from rugby league through a diagnosis of motor neurone disease. And if you saw the interview conducted by Danica Mason on Nine News this week with Jai, it's just heartbreaking. Heartbreaking, we're all thinking of him. And one thing that rugby league does better than most is we wrap our arms around those in their hour of need, and we'll continue to do whatever it takes to support Jai Arrow with the battle that he has in front of him. So, Jai, if you're listening, we're all thinking of you, mate, and please know that everyone in the game is right behind you. And again, I want to support what Tom Burgess has floated, and we have one of the betting organisations has Try July, where every try that scored, they make a donation to charity. Well, Tom's floated the idea of a Try July for Jai, which I think, one, has a great ring to it, but two, would make a real difference in raising money, raising awareness for this insidious disease, motor neurone, which has claimed so many lives. I have a connection to it through a dear friend of mine, Christy, who lost her dad to MND. It's just, I said it last night, it is a bastard of a disease. Let's welcome the continuous call team. The big man is here, Mark Piggy Riddell, Paul Gallen. Afternoon to you boys. And Daryl, Jai Arrow's one of our favourites. Every time we talk to him, such a good fella, and you know, he's got a real tough road ahead of him, mate.
0: Yeah, he has. It was terrible news. Good afternoon to you, Levy, Gal, Pig, all our listeners. Yeah, I must admit, I was sitting at home and it was hard, wasn't it? You know, and I think about the time he's got ahead of him, and it's not going to be easy for him. But I mean, what a bloke he is. You know, I was just thinking, you know, our mates at Garlow's Pies, I've got another one. Buy a pie for Jai.
23: I like it.
0: You know, I'm just thinking they'll come on board. I'm sure everyone's going to come on board and try and support him. And the best way to support him is probably financially, isn't it?
23: Yeah.
0: You know, he said he's going to, you know, try to do whatever he can to find a cure for it. It's bloody hard. You know, and the fact that, like, I spoke to him probably 5 years ago now at a Deli M, and we had a few beers after the night. He was such good company. And it's just sad, you know, to see that he's struggling with his speech now. So, you know, it must have been affecting him for a fair while now, I would think. I mean, you probably know better than I don't know. But,
23: yeah, and you know, the hardest thing for anyone going through this disease, and my understanding of MND is your body's fine. Your mind is fine, but it's your body that shuts down.
2: Yeah.
23: And we could see on that news coverage the other night how it's affecting him. Gal, you lost one of your dear friends to MND.
3: Yeah, last year, a dear friend of mine for many, many years, bit of a mentor to myself, and passed away from MND late last year. And, yeah, to see what he went through, he lasted 5 to 6 years. And
0: a family, Gal? Did he have family?
3: Yes. He's got three young kids, or younger kids.
0: Terrible.
3: And, yeah, look, it's just so sad to see what they go through, and all I can do is wish Jai all the best, and yeah, it's not easy. As you said, Levy, like the hardest thing about it is, particularly with my friend, the back last probably 12 to 18 months, is he was just bedridden, but you could tell that his brain was fine. Everything was looking around, everything was just sort of normal to him, and I could tell when he wrote messages that it was just himself, his same old funny self, but your body just deteriorates, and it's such a hideous disease, as you said. And all we can do is wish Jai the best. There's some tough times coming for him, and let's hope the game gets behind him and helps him out as much as we can. But it's a sad, sad thing to see.
2: And Gal, you were saying to us off air that your friend went and did a fair few different things to try and help.
3: There's a guy I met, Professor Rowe.
23: Dominic Rowe, yeah.
3: Yeah, he's been, I actually had a fair few functions I went to with him and just private lunches with him, and he seems like a really good guy. I'd like to think Jai's in touch with him somehow, and, but my friend done a fair bit of, I suppose, stuff which was just testing type stuff. He was willing to do whatever he can. I heard Jai say the other day he's going to do the same sort of stuff. So hopefully there is something out there that can help prolong his life. He's got a young daughter, I'm pretty sure. So hopefully he can prolong his life as much as he can and live as normal as he can for as long as he can. And everyone just gets behind him and help him. It's as I said, I've seen it firsthand what it does to someone. It's just a... It's shocking, honestly.
23: This is a little of what Jai said during the week.
4: I want to do everything I can. Any trial, any medication that you know, will maintain me for as long as possible. I want to inspire as well. I want to inspire other people.
23: No, he's going to inspire, all right, Jai Arrow. And I thought Wayne Bennett also said some beautiful words about a bloke who he first encountered a lot younger than he is now, and just at 31 with an MND diagnosis. Here's the South Sydney coach.
5: He deserves all the accolades and all the support that he can get, because he has a battle on his hands. He knows that, and but he also knows that he won't have to do it by himself. Everybody gravitates to him. He's got a great calmness about him, and got a fair bit of common sense about him as well. And he's always trying to get the balance right. He's always trying to be that best guy he can in the team and around the players and the club. So yeah, there's no one here would find it. It's very hard to find a knock on Joy. Very hard. I'm not trying to find one, but you know, it is a sad day. It's probably, you know, it's not what we wanted, but we've got it, and we've got to deal with it with him and be there for him. So.
23: Yeah, and boys, like I said off the top of the show, you know, you guys have been involved in the game, and I've been, you know, covering the game now for, 19 years. One thing that I have come to appreciate about the rugby league fraternity is that when someone falls on tough times, this game is better than any in supporting those who fall on tough times. Piggy, we've seen it time and time again. Off the back of my conversation with Clint Newton this morning, they're already thinking about things they can do to help Jai, his family as well. He's got a little girl. So, you know, we'll come together and do whatever it takes to support him, his family, to help, you know, to support him through this.
6: Yeah, and that's already happening, isn't it? Last night, I think J-Moz mentioned Budgie Smuggler. Mm. They're donating 100% of what they make over all their sales for this weekend. Is all going to Jai. I spoke to Glenn Hall from the North Queensland Cowboys this morning. He was saying at their game tomorrow, they run the 50-50 charity raffle in the ground. That's all going to that's all going to him as well. So people are already starting to get behind him and support him. And yeah, as you know, Levy, and as you just said, that everyone will get behind him in the rugby league community to make sure we do everything we can to support him.
23: Well, we're here for you, Jai. We're here for you, mate. And we're going to be with you for however long it is that you battle this disease. And we're going to be there to support your family long after it as well, my friend. We'll take a break, come back and talk some Origin football. But we wanted to start the show by dedicating the first 10 minutes or so to Jai Arrow off the back of this dreadful news this week as the rugby league fraternity comes together to support Jai Arrow. We'll break back with more.
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13: The Continuous Call team, celebrating 40 years thanks to McDonald's, Harvey Norman, Lowe's, Honda, Jack Daniels, Ram Trucks, Power Bay, Sonali and Bryden's Lawyers.
23: Yeah, a lot of feedback coming through. Guys, my name's Jason. I just want to say all the best to John and his family. It is a bastard of a disease. My mum passed away. Mum and dad passed away with it, and one of my sisters now has the disease. It's bloody rough, but I know Jai will get through it. Thank you, guys, from Jason, who's listening to the show. Phil, Mark, I was training at Heffron Park on Thursday. Jai was in the cafe, struggled to keep it together for his sake, and I wished him the best, myself and my fellow Burrow, and all the South's family is right behind him and will help him fight in the fight that he has ahead of him, from Phil, who's a South's member. Boys, remembering Carl Webb, thinking of Jai Arrow. MND is just awful. I lost my best friend 3 years ago to it. Well, what we'll do on this show and on 2GB and 4BC is let you know any fundraising drives, anything that the Rugby League fraternity is doing to support him, and we'll continue to do that over the weeks and months to come. Of course, leading into Wednesday night, boys, State of Origin, and I know Billy Slater's going to bring Jai into the Queensland camp. He wants him a part of their build-up just to inspire the Queensland Maroons. Darryl, you say it every year, Queensland can't win.
0: We can't win.
23: How are you feeling about this year's preparation?
0: Can't possibly win. Left my man out. I can't believe they left Reece Walsh out. If he's not in the top 17 players in Queensland, I'll give it away. Even if they had to put him on the bench. Look, mate, I love Kalyn Ponga. He's a great, great player, but so's Walsh. And I know he didn't have a great game the other day, and he's probably coming off an injury, but blokes lift in that environment, and he's one of those blokes. Like, he won the grand final for the Broncos last year, probably got them there in a lot of ways in that semi-final series when they had that amazing run where I think they were behind by big margins at halftime in just about every game. Well, he inspired them to the grand final. Once he got to the grand final, he left his best to last. He was outstanding. I'm surprised he's not there, but, you know.
23: You outraged?
0: I'm not outraged. I'm disappointed. I would be. I'm disappointed for him.
29: Well, you'd be nervous, wouldn't you, if you're a New South Welshman and you saw him sitting on the bench and knowing that they could pull the trigger and throw him in.
0: Yeah, I'm not going to criticise Billy because he's done a great job there and he knows what he's doing. But, if I was picking and I was one of the selectors, he would be in the side.
3: I agree. I think for him not to be in the best 20 players in Queensland, if he's not, I'm not here. Billy Slater's the most well-prepared person I've ever seen in rugby league, and I've got no doubt that's the same in his coaching career. I'm thinking maybe, just maybe, he's overthought this, because he would have gone through every scenario, every situation. This guy can go there, that guy can go there. But in the last 10 minutes of a game, if you need six, eight points, and all of a sudden, Reece Walsh was on the field. If you're a New South Wales boy, you are very, very concerned. You got Ponga, him, the hammer. Anyway, he's not there. We can talk about all we want. Thankfully, as a Blues fan and person, he's not there, because I'll be extremely concerned if he's on the bench. He's such a good player. And in big moments, big occasions, he has always risen. Always.
23: You're going to make any big outlandish statements this year, Gal? Make a few headlines like you have done over the years gone by?
3: No, I think these are two cracking sides, to be honest. Yeah, I really do. They're two really, really good teams. I think a few people have overthought the Blues team a little bit. Gus saying the other day, what if the back row goes down? We haven't got any genuine back rows on the bench. We haven't got a genuine fullback on the bench. Like, we're worried about what if. I think we're overthinking it too much. At the end of the day, when I go back and think about the best wins in my career, whether it be Origin or winning a grand final, there's always adversity you got to face. There's always something that goes wrong. Nothing ever goes to plan in life, let alone a game of football. You just got to get out there and do your job for your state. So, whether a middle four that has to play on the edge, or whether you Isaiah Yeo has to play in the front row, just get out there and do the job for your state. That's what it's all about. And I just feel like a few people are overthinking the Blues side, particularly their bench. But I like it. I really like the Blues team. I like the mobility and the athleticism of the bench. I like the starting forward pack. I like the backs. I love the halves. I think the halves, for me, are the two best kicks in the competition by a long way. Queensland's kickers, both halves are ranked, I think, 20 and 24th as far as meters gain goes with kicking. So there's a big advantage there to the Blues as far as control and field position, and I'm really looking forward to the game. It's going to be a cracker.
23: The other thing too, Picky, we were talking about it last night, game one being in Sydney, then Melbourne. Yep. They've got to win game one, the Blues, haven't they?
29: Well, they have to. They've got to set themselves up. And I know, when was it? When Madge was coaching, they lost that first one in New South Wales, and they were able to go and do what many people thought they couldn't do. But it just sets them up. They've got a great opportunity Wednesday night in Sydney, out there at Homebush, to get a win and set up the whole series for them.
3: And if the Blues need any more motivation, like, they just got to go back and look at last year. Last year they blew it. You don't get many opportunities in Origin as a player. Look at some of the changes from last year already. they blew last year's series to score more tries than Queensland in game two and not kick a goal and lose that game and keep the series alive. And Queensland obviously touted him in game three. Like, that's a missed opportunity. And I think every player involved would be burning from that. So, you know, I think there's a little bit more motivation there for some players too. So hopefully they,
23: Can you give us an idea, Gal? Like, how intense is an Origin camp? Like, early days, because it's a week and a half of preparation. Early days, you're sort of just getting to know one another. And I've heard people say about Queensland, like, they just come in, they already know each other, where New South Wales have to get to know each other because we chop and change the teams. When it comes down to training and everything else, how much of that is actually teaching these players a game plan, and how much of it is just managing a group to get them up for the big stage, which is Wednesday night?
3: Well, it's a bit of both, but it's more about probably managing the group and getting them everyone on the same page and everyone playing for each other. That's probably what it's more about. You got to come up with a game plan. You come up with a system that you want to run with. You know, forwards get to this part of the field, the backs try and do these plays. But at the end of the day, you're dealing with the best players in the world. So it's not the hardest job in the world, to be honest. Like, it's more about just managing the players, getting them all together, getting the buy into the team and what the team wants to be done, rather than what you need to do yourself. And if you can do that, you're a long way to getting the job done.
23: Was it fair to say, Darryl, that your little man Sam Walker might have a little target on his back Wednesday?
0: Oh, I don't think there's any doubt about that. There's not much of him.
23: Mm.
0: But I had him in my side. I think he's the best halfback that they've got available, Queensland, and he's done a pretty good job for the Roosters. He's a goalkeeper as well.
3: Is he on the left for the Roosters?
0: No idea. Don't ask me a tough question, technical stuff.
3: I know Munster plays on the left. I thought he played on the left too, but...
23: Well, the last time we were on air, Darryl, there was all those rumours and speculation that Kalyn Ponga was going to play halfback, yeah. And you were saying, this is madness.
0: I think we all were. I mean,
23: so I think common sense has prevailed hasn't it?
0: I agree. Mate, I'm not disappointed in playing fullback because he's a gun player. Mm. He's an outstanding player, but I'm just a big fan of Reece Walsh. I don't want to go back through that again. Walker at halfback, he'll make his debut, but he's got some decent players around him. And, you know, you're talking about players having to get up for a State of Origin game. Geez, if you can't get up for a State of Origin game, you won't get up for anything. You know, I can understand a side who maybe leads a State of Origin series 2-0 going into a third one and maybe not being completely up for it because you've already won the series. But to start a series, mate, you'll be up. They'll all be up. Everyone will be, the captains, the coaches, everyone will be ready to go. This will be a great game on Wednesday night.
23: Can I say this to you, Darryl?
0: Yes, please do.
23: Buckle up, big fella.
0: Yeah, I'm buckling up. You know what?
23: It's hot again.
0: I go in hoping Queensland can win, and I genuinely think they picked a very good side.
23: Yeah.
0: There's two very, very good sides. This will be interesting. Technically, I don't go through all the details of left side, right side, who's going to do what, whatever, and how they'll play the game. They'll just go out there and do their best. Each and every one of them, and if that's good enough, they'll win.
23: And to quote the great Tommy Radonikis, the late great Tommy, let's just hope New South Wales rip their arms off, rip their heads off, and terrorises these Queenslanders. How good's Origin footy?
0: But I remember one year he came on, and we did that before the game, and he said, "That's yeah, you just smashed it. This bloke's going to be outstanding at 5'8". He's brilliant." Half time came, and they were down by 20 or something. He said, "Let's get him off. He can't play. This bloke can't play."
3: We had a come and talk to us one day during that horrible run. I can't remember what year it was. Oh, the chat was that funny. Man, just fight him. Get in the scrum. Robbie Farrell, get Cameron Smith, just uppercut him.
14: It was hilarious.
0: There was allegedly one time when he was playing for Western Suburbs when I think who coached him? One of the great coaches might have been my man who coached us at the Bulldogs, Warren Ryan. Warren Ryan coached the Tigers, I think. Well, not Tigers, the Magpies at one stage. Anyway, he came in and gave him a game plan, and Tommy was sitting there. And anyway, he walked out like with 2 minutes to go before they went. He said, "Don't worry about what he just said. Just bash him."
23: Well, you know what, boys? Let's set the tone for Wednesday night and play this very famous clip.
15: Sitting in the broadcast box with us, he's travelled down from the north. Tommy Radonikis, very good evening to you.
16: Ray, it's great to be here again, mate. And to Sean Berrigan, I've thought about this all week. You know what he should do? Go back to the old style. He's got to try to get Johns whenever he can. He's got to pull his ear. Pull his nose, push his forearm, right, and he's got to really upset him. He's got to verbal him. One thing about Johns, we know he can't fight. Well, he can't fight.
17: You're not suggesting that the world's greatest player should be bashed out of this game, are you?
18: Well, if they want to win, I do, yeah.
17: That'll do me.
18: Oh, what are we, to be fair, Ingham, aren't we? He's got to get a little bit more aggressive. Johns, you can't fight. What, remember that State of Origin when Goddard gave it to him? Bozo.
19: I'm listening.
18: When Goddard, remember, I sent out the word cattle dog and... Remember that, Ray?
19: I remember that.
18: And poor old Steve Menzies hadn't got a bad bone in his body. He put his head up and said, oh, not the cursed cattle dog. Seriously, yeah. I really mean that. That's what he's got to do. He's got to pester him. He really has, Buzz. We used to do that against the Poms and all that, Queensland.
17: Yeah, that was 30 years ago.
18: Well, it started again.
23: Anyway. We'll take a break, come back with more continuous call time.
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23: Harry says, g'day guys, as long as Origin is on the calendar, you have to bring out that classic Tommy clip. Bloody funny and so articulate from Harry. Well, we were just talking about, of course, game two this year's at the MCG down there in Melbourne, and looking forward to getting down to the G, as they call it. I remember the last time we were in Melbourne, Tommy was with us in the commentary box, and Daryl, we started the show, you know, talking up Victoria, talking up Melbourne, how good is it, Origin's here. Tommy comes on and he says, I hate Melbourne. I think they should chop it off and float it out to the ocean.
0: That's exactly what he said, wasn't it? I mean, and he just says everything from the heart. I mean, they're probably sponsoring us or something, I don't know. But he didn't give a rat's about it. He just said what he thought. He said, I hate Melbourne.
23: I see Tommy's partner Trish once a year up on the Gold Coast.
0: How's she going?
23: She's going really, really well. Right. And she told me last year, I catch up with her at the Leagues Clubs Australia conference, which I MC, and I inevitably sit next to Trish and the great Dawn Fraser. And Trish says, Mark, I've got a few magpies that come and I feed in the backyard. And she said, I swear one of them's Tommy. It's cheeky. It's a cheeky magpie. So it's
0: and she deserves a medal going out with him for a year.
23: Could you imagine?
0: Oh, my God. Anyway.
23: Now, Gal, you've come in looking like RoboCop. What's going on with your arm?
26: Oh, I had surgery on my elbow on Tuesday, so it's... It's okay. I dislocated my elbow 23 years ago, round one, 2003, against the Tigers at, I think it was at ANZ actually, as it was back then. And, it's never been the same. Then obviously preparing for the Sunny fight last year, yeah, sort of all come back, chipped another bit of bone and had a few issues with it, but I managed to get through it and then just thought I better go get it checked out. Had it checked out by the doctor and, yeah, decide to operate on it and get it fixed up. So hopefully in a month or six weeks.
23: When you say you did it in a football game 30 years ago, does that mean it's 23 a
26: 23 years ago.
23: 23. Does that mean it's a little tick box for a surgery?
26: No, definitely not. I tried. I did everything I could. I even went to the Sharks and told them, and they could show the game and everything. Well, and they said, no, I said, well, I fell over here the other day. Yeah. I said, oh, well, I fell over here the other day. Don't you remember me falling over? They didn't remember that either. So, no, it was all on me, thankfully. But Dr. John Trantalis done a great job. And
0: did he charge it? Did he,
26: yeah,
0: did
26: he charged me. What's that?
1: Big
26: man. He charged me. Yes, I paid the...
1: You've just given him a wrap, so he didn't charge you.
26: Whatever I had to pay through my health insurance, I paid.
0: Of course you didn't.
26: And thankfully, it's a bit stiff and sore, but it's okay.
1: What about your elbow?
26: Actually, it's Saturday now.
1: Hey, come on.
26: I got brushed this morning.
1: 1-3-1-8-7-3, the number 2GB.com. Click onto the feedback icon if you would like to join us. Now, Piggy, you're here for MG today.
2: Yes.
1: Because MG is, I think he's on holiday somewhere. He's having a little weekend off. Are you prepared to fill in for him in the power rankings at some point today?
2: Yes, I am.
1: Have you thought of something? Like we don't go down the rugby league.
2: No.
1: You know, down that path of this. No, we want something fun.
2: Yeah, and I think it might be controversial as well.
1: Oh, really?
2: Yes.
1: Okay. Well, don't let it out now. No. We'll do that a little bit later on, and if it sets the sets everybody into a frenzy, well, you've done your job, all right?
26: Did MG work this week?
1: Yeah.
26: Oh, good.
1: What was that?
26: I just remember him going to bed at Magic Round. Oh, my God. He can have some fun, the big boy.
0: Was he dribbling?
26: No, he was fine. He was fine. But he looks like I can't imagine MG back in the day, honestly.
1: Yeah.
26: Oh,
0: when he was mad.
26: Oh, he would have been MAD, but God, he has a good time. It would have been fun. Whenever you're with him, would have been very, very fun.
1: Well, I saw him on the Sunday and he said, I just had to put myself to bed.
26: Oh, we.
1: You know, the funny part about it was there was a gentleman and his wife there in the hotel bar. They weren't actually staying at the hotel. Bono's his name. I can't remember his darling wife's name. Anyway, so MG, I rang MG after we called the football. I said, MG, we're on the way back to the hotel. Right, I'm coming. And I thought, geez, it sounds like he's had a few when I spoke to him. Anyway, he's turned up and he's come and sat with us at the little table. Anyway, and I just get this, MG. He's turned around, yeah, mate, it's Bono. We were going to catch up tonight. Him and they were going to catch up for a drink and everything else. And MG completely forgot about it. So he's sitting at the table next to him and he's supposed to catch up with them.
2: Oh, no.
26: Yeah, right at the table next to each other.
0: Did he know who he was?
1: No, we had no idea. Anyway, let's check in with the Queenslanders. Trent Liero, off the back of last year's series victory. He's back in Maroons camp. He's on the line right now. G'day, Trent.
4: G'day, guys. How's it going?
1: Mate, congratulations on your selection once again. Tell us about this build-up, mate. How's Billy preparing you guys, and how does it feel being back in a Queensland jumper?
4: Yeah, thank you very much. It's an honour, and I guess I'm really grateful to be back in here, being able to represent my state. And the lead-up's been good. It was a busy start to the week. We started off the first couple of days with all the media commitments and photos and headshots and whatnot, and we got into our prep yesterday, our footy stuff, which was good. Bill's, you know how meticulous he is. He's been preparing us, and it's been a good start to the camp so far.
1: Well, you've been in there, you know what to experience. What about some of these younger guys, mate? Jojo Fifita, Sam Walker, Max Plath, Britton Nickera. How are they enjoying the switch from NRL to Origin, the build up to a big game on Wednesday night?
4: Yeah, no, they've been really good. I think we all know what calibre of players they are and what they're going to bring Wednesday night. So, it's been good to have them in camp, and all the boys have got around them and welcomed them in really well. So, yeah, like I said, looking forward to what they bring Wednesday night.
2: Yeah, one of those players, Trent, Sam Walker. How's he fitted in? Obviously, he's a key piece of the puzzle for Wednesday night.
4: Yeah, he's a cheeky little bugger, Sammy. I'm excited, like I said, with the other boys, excited to see what he's going to bring. He's had an unreal start to the year, and I think we've all been in awe of what he's been doing with the Roosters. And I think he's in for a very big game.
26: Trent, for me, one of the great stories of rugby league the past couple of years has been the return of Thomas Flegler. He's played Origin before, obviously. He gets a return to that side, but how's he going? Is he like a new kid fresh into camp?
4: Fleggy's good. He's also another character, and he's a big personality, and he's been playing some really good footy this year as well. Obviously, a disappointing couple of years from there with his shoulder injury, but I think it's a credit to him and how he's gone about his business over the past 2 years and got himself back into this side, and I think he's primed and ready for a big game come Wednesday, and he's going to be leading the charge for us.
0: Trent, I know the game's changed a lot in probably the last 20 years. Do you still have a bonding night? Do you have a lot of night where you all get together? Because, I mean, you would know all the other players, but you probably never met a few of them, I would think.
4: Yeah, you know of boys through playing them, but, for some of us, it's the first time actually getting to know each other on a personal level. And, it's been good. On the first night, we did all our media commitments, and we went for dinner and had a couple of beers, which was nice, but it was nothing too crazy. So it's been pretty serious, and we know what's ahead of us on Wednesday. So.
1: Boring!
0: Boring!
1: Queenslanders have become boring!
26: Well, I don't want to cause any issues to the Queensland side, but I just want to let you know, Britt Nicara, great Sharks player, and a huge New South Wales fan. I'll just leave that there.
0: No, he's not. He was. Gals. He was.
4: Come on now. You can end it through and through.
0: I'll tell you, mate, you might have been happy to be out of the Melbourne Storm side after last night, champion.
4: Oh, jeez. Yeah, no, we'll
0: been
4: be right.
0: Been a tough
4: we'll
0: year
4: right.
0: for you.
4: Yeah, it has. It has been a tough start, and I guess it's for a lot of us, it's unfamiliar territory, and I guess it's a bit of a challenge trying to navigate through this period of the year, but I thought the boys were really good, especially at the start of the game, and then it's just, I think, a bit of the same story this year for us. We're dropping off towards the back end of games, and I guess we're still looking for answers there, what that is and how we can improve. But like I said, there was still some positive signs, but yeah, we got a bit of work to do still. Yeah,
26: Trent, can you please do me a favour? Tell Britt I said hello. I'm very happy for him. He gets to play Origin football, but I can't say good luck.
4: I'm not passing your message on.
1: Well, Trent, one thing you can pass back on to us is if Billy gives you any mail on the races today, because Jizzy can find a winner. So, mate,
0: can he?
4: Oh, we'll do.
1: Mate, former track work writer for Gay Waterhouse, he's got plenty of fingers in pies in the racing industry. Don't you worry about that. Trent, good luck on Wednesday night, mate, and enjoy the build-up. We'll see you out there at a cool stadium.
4: Thanks, fellas. Appreciate it.
1: Well done, mate. Trent Liero, of course, from the Melbourne Storm, but in camp with the Queensland Maroons as we gear up for Origin 1 on Wednesday night. We'll take a break. Be back with more from the Harvey Norman Interactive Studio.
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28: Wow.
23: 131873, the number. Bono's listening, actually. Love your work, Levy. We were just listening in the car. I thought you may have needed a boat to get home from the 4BC studios on Monday. Looking forward to Origin up here. Thank you, Bono. Lovely to meet you and your darling wife. Guys, love the show. Heads up, Reece Walsh was a well-known player and now podcaster, initials JM, who suggested that Walsh had told Slater he didn't think he was ready coming back from his cheekbone. It's the only logical reason for his omission. And guys, love your show. Liam from Adelaide, is Piggy's horse racing today? If so, good odds, yeah. Flying Destiny, Piggy.
2: Yeah, just had a look. It's on just after 2 o'clock, so about $8.50 at the moment.
0: Are what's we trying to get everyone won a fortune bar me last time?
2: Didn't you get on last time?
0: No, I didn't back it.
3: What's the trainer told you?
2: Well, it's a very good. It's won its last three starts. It's in a decent race.
0: Raced in decent races.
2: Yeah, and $8.50 today. It has drawn wide. A little bit worried about the speed on its inside, but mate, anything's possible.
23: Good luck, Pete. Should we take that race for you this afternoon?
2: It's 2:03.
3: Where's it at? Okay. Where's it at? Sander,
0: Eagle Farm.
2: Race 5 at Doomben. It is on at, where's the time?
3: 16 minutes.
2: 16 minutes away. So,
23: okay,
2: yeah,
23: so it'll be in the news. All right. Yeah. Well, good luck, Piggy.
2: Thank you. Piggy.
23: Flying Destiny. Go, you good thing.
2: Well, I can't do anything from here, Levy.
23: Thank God you're not riding it.
0: Can I ask Pig a question?
23: Just quickly.
0: Mate, he sent me a photo before of you, Levy.
2: Pig, man.
0: Where did that
2: stop.
0: Come from?
2: Don't.
23: Did you send that to him?
0: Yeah, and me. You want to have a look at it? Can I put that on social media?
23: No, you can't put it on social media.
0: Where was that taken?
2: I got strict instructions not to put that anywhere, that photo.
23: It's artificially.

0: Yeah, so, oh, no, I didn't do anything, but I've said it to everybody I know that knows you.
1: Low life.
2: You've got it, Andrew? You want one?
0: No, don't send it around. And who gave Philfrist my mobile number, by the way?
2: I did that, because I knew
0: everyone. Yeah, thanks very much. 131873.
2: He's a good guy. He's a great supporter.
0: I know he's a good supporter, but, geez, he can be a punish on the text messages. He sent me 8 messages during the week. Oh, the plane's been delayed. It's been transferred. Now we're getting a bus. I don't care. 131873, the number. Now, boys, today marks the fifth year since we lost the rugby league immortal and a founding member of the continuous call team, Bob Fulton. He passed away 5 years ago today at the age of 74. And I thought, given we are celebrating our 40th anniversary this year and Bozo was a founding member of the continuous call team, I don't think we'll ever forget the day we were walking into the studio here at 2GB and Ray rang my mobile and said, I've got to share some sad news off the top of the program. And well, that led to a very emotional afternoon here on the continuous call team. We've just received some devastating news from Ray Hadley.
3: It's with great regret and sadness I report that Bob Fulton has passed away. It's a devastating loss for his family and for those of us who knew and loved him and for rugby league generally. In 1987, he became a foundation member of the continuous call team.
4: At 12 o'clock of a Saturday and Sunday for 30-odd years, you know, people could tune in and were guaranteed a laugh. I mean, people, you know, life is serious enough without talking footy on a Saturday and Sunday.
5: How many sunroofs have you seen? Like, there's just about a sunroof in every car on the planet.
6: So I've got a sunroof in my car.
5: But you wouldn't open it, would you?
6: Yeah, I open it a lot. I often open it. And the sunroof as well.
5: Hi, it's a big man.
6: My head doesn't. Mate, if you've got a sunroof, your head doesn't pop out. Your head stays below the roof.
5: It does when you're if like 6 foot four.
1: Go and have a look at the 73 grand final. If Manly didn't have Fulton, Cronulla would have won that premiership. I mean, Fulton was one of the all-time greats. That's why he became an original immortal.
7: Fulton. Fulton, the brilliant Fulton. And Fulton scores. What a great try. First try of the match, a great try.
1: He's spent his entire life playing, coaching, broadcasting and giving to this great game.
6: Bob and I probably direct opposites in a lot of ways. You know, he was very fit, immortal, you know, looked after himself, different sense of humour, but in a lot of ways, we hit off pretty well.
8: He was probably the biggest kid of all of us. We used to talk a lot of footy, but we used to have a lot of fun as well.
1: He always took us under his wing, so to speak. He said, come on, we've got to entertain. We've got to talk some footy. This is what people love.
8: I am not very good at reversing trailers.
5: There is a TAFE course.
8: Is there?
5: Yeah. Yeah.
8: Certificate or diploma?
5: It's 5 years. Look, you can go online, right?
6: Yeah, online.
5: And boat handling for nerds, it's called. I reckon there's somebody out there for you. There's always somebody for somebody.
8: They've got robots now. They've got robots.
6: What?
8: They've got robots.
5: What are you saying? He's a robot?
8: No, I'm saying he can get one.
5: G'day, love. A robot?
8: As a partner.
0: G'day, love. How's your date? It was very good.
5: A platonic relationship.
0: Yes. Suppose I'm not taking a robot to a restaurant.
5: Well, look, it'd be unique. How good would it be?
6: Put another name to the like, she's a machine. How are you going to ingrown a toenail in your backside?
5: No, as an example.
0: No, if he's got an ingrown hair, get some tweezers, rip it out and play footy tomorrow. It's not hard.
5: An ingrown hair?
0: In your backside?
5: This is the first time in the history of the game that anybody's been ruled out for having an ingrown hair in your bum.
0: There's an investigation.
6: Good luck, whoever investigates it.
0: Oh. No. They're going to get to the bottom of it.
5: No. I arrived at the airport. I ended up in 4F.
1: Right.
5: Now, that was okay because it was a window seat. A lady comes in. The lady sat in E and she had a dog with her.
9: The dog had its own seat?
5: Yes, the dog had its own seat. What? But it got a bit tired of the seat and then wanted to sit on the floor.
6: You know why the dog got the window seat?
5: Why?
6: Because when you're driving, they like to put their head out the window.
5: We sit there.
9: So a lady is on the aircraft.
5: Would have been a bit of a problem if we ran out of oxygen.
9: Just you know they say, put yours on first before you...
5: before you put it on your dog.
9: You know what happens with that. I can reveal it exclusively.
10: Oh, here we go.
9: Australian
10: yeah.
9: Border Force have dog-friendly oxygen masks.
10: Yeah,
9: so they stick out a lot and you just put it on there. You're an idiot. You're a complete idiot.
10: Well, it's a legitimate question. If the dog's on the plane, then there's got to be safety things in place.
5: Well, people with big noses.
9: Yeah,

0: it's either a big hooter or a dog. It pops out with a sign on it for your dog or if you've got a big...
1: Yeah, it likes furlough. Thanks, Aaron.
2: Bozo was an absolute legend of the game. To many of us, he was a friend, a mentor. His legend that he brought to the game while he was playing and then in his later years as a coach and an administrator will never be forgotten. He was a winner. There was no doubt about that.
0: Our man, Chuck Fulton, is down on the touchline. Chuck?
1: You know, Ray, I'm a bit of a storyteller, you know.
0: Yeah.
1: Yeah, and you probably don't know much about me, but you know, I was a bank teller once in Kentucky. Well, I was involved in this bank robbery, and what do you reckon the robber said to me?
0: What did he say?
1: He said, "Stick him up, Chuck."
0: He's lost. This bloke is immortal. He's an immortal. Stick him up, Chuck.
3: Bob Fulton and myself will step back from our full-time involvement with the Continuous Call team.
4: Well, Ray, it's time. That's what it is. It's time.
0: It's time.
4: And in the last 30 years, to go to work and with a few mates, we talk a bit of footy, only when it was needed. But more importantly, we have a laugh and, mate, more importantly than that, we got paid for it.
3: The rugby league community mourning the passing of an immortal, a legend, and a man who brought so much joy to our lives on the football field and on this very program.
5: He was a great man, a great, great rugby league player, but more importantly, the most loyal friend I've ever had in all my association with many, many loyal people. He was the loyalest of all, and he's gone, and he'll be sadly missed.
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3: Saturday footy quiz thanks to Lowe's Menswear on $150 Lowe's digital gift card to be won. Three questions this afternoon. Once you've got all three answers, you can give us a buzz on 1-300-722-873. First question, name the former New South Wales Origin captain recalled for this year's series. Playing at fullback, name the former New South Wales Origin captain who's been recalled for this year's series. Jot that down. Two more questions to come this afternoon. Once you've got three answers, 1-300-722-873.
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3: We'll get back into having some fun in the next hour of the program. Obviously, a serious start with the Jai Arrow news this week and paying tribute to Bob Fulton, today being the fifth anniversary of his passing. But plenty of fun to come and some live rugby league tonight with the Continuous Call Team from the Interactive Studio.
11: 20% off a great range of pavers on now at Flower Power.
19: Good afternoon, I'm Sarah Wiedersehen. The Energy Minister has confirmed the government is planning for worst-case scenario fuel rationing as the Iran war continues to put pressure on supply chains. Hugh Phillips reports.
20: Only operating at level 2 of the National Fuel Security Plan, which asks people only to buy the fuel they need, a shift to the next step would prioritise getting fuel to where it's needed most, including farming, freight and emergency services. Australia currently has 43 days of petrol in reserve. This is down one day on last week's update. There are 38 days worth of diesel in the national stockpile, up 2 days compared to the week before. As the Iran conflict drags on, Energy Minister Chris Bowen says it's only prudent the government plans for a worst-case scenario, but he admits fuel rationing is not on the horizon.
21: I'm not envisaging fuel rationing as being likely.
20: Hugh Phillips reporting.
19: Seven more Australian women and 14 children with links to Islamic State have reached Damascus after being bussed out of a Syrian refugee camp overnight. The cohort is expected to land in Sydney and Melbourne next week, though it's not fully known what will happen to each woman and child once they arrive. One of the women has already been issued a temporary exclusion order from the country. Police have described the scene of a triple fatal in Sydney's south as horrific. Three people were killed when a white Audi rolled over a concrete barrier and into the path of a blue Toyota on Rocky Point Road at San Suzy. The 42-year-old driver of the Audi had earlier fled a home in Gaimia Bay where officers were conducting a welfare check. Detective Acting Superintendent Graham Hibbs says there was little bystanders could do to help the occupants in the car.
1: Some of the bystanders rushed over to offer assistance, what minimal assistance they could offer in the circumstances, unfortunately. The engine bay of one of the vehicles had caught a light, from what I'm told, and they are assisted with putting that out.
19: An investigation into Andrew Mountbatten Windsor is being expanded to include other potential crimes, including sex offences. While no connection has been made between the former claims of the late Virginia Giuffre, dating back 15 years ago, and the current investigation, her family members are praising this renewed push.
2: That is huge. It is more than what we're seeing here in this country, and it actually gives us hope.
19: New polling shows One Nation could win enough seats to push Labor into minority government if a federal election was held today. And a second set of government files on UFOs has been made public following a directive from US President Donald Trump. In finance, one Australian dollar is buying around 71.1 US cents.
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19: Today's NRL action will get underway when the Dragons come up against the Warriors. St George looking for its first win of the season. Later, the Titans challenge the Sea Eagles. Fast finishing Sydney FC is out to spoil the party for Auckland FC tonight in the A-League Men's Grand Final. Go Media Stadium in Auckland will be bursting at the seams as the Black Knights attempt to win the competition in just their second year. But Sky's Blues captain Ryan Grant says his team is up for the challenge.
22: We're always confident that we can beat any team, and I suppose we've sort of shown that over the last few weeks, and now, in the grand final, we hope to do the same.
19: In AFL action, the Suns lead North Melbourne 49-31. Later, Geelong challenge Sydney, Collingwood play West Coast, and Carlton face Port Adelaide. That's the latest news and sport.
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19: Cloudy with a very high chance of showers this afternoon. Southeasterly winds between 15 to 20 kilometres an hour. Showers increasing tomorrow with a high of 22 degrees. Looking further ahead, showers Monday and 22, more showers Tuesday. Right now in the city, it's 20 degrees. It's 19 at Bankstown and Campbelltown, 18 at Gosford, 18 in Lucas Heights, 19 in Penrith. I'm Sarah Wiedersain. There'll be more news at 3 o'clock on your news leader, Sydney's 2GB. Good.

0: Welcome back. You know we're up. What else is in Queensland? Doombin, ladies and gentlemen.
1: The outside, and Paray is bursting through as well. Here's a grandstand finish. Flying Destiny reached the lead. Paray is trying hard. Flying Destiny in front. Soft Love flew too late. Flying Destiny from Soft Love. Paray.
0: You let off your tee, Peggy.
2: Very, very happy. Very happy. Yeah.
3: Won four in a row now.
2: Four in a row. It's won now.
3: And you're rich.
2: Obviously, that was a decent race. I can't believe it. It's exciting.
0: Thanks for the $11. I just got on.
2: Yeah.
3: On got 11
0: points bet. Something.
3: I got 9. God.
2: Yeah. How good.
0: How good's winning, Daryl?
3: Oh, how good's winning. You know what? I've over my 69 years, it far outweighs losing. Far outweighs it.
0: How many messages you've had from
2: that? They're still coming through.
3: But you know what, Pig? That's a bloody good horse, you know.
2: Oh, I know.
3: It was wide early and it did it pretty tough, but that's a big
0: Just win. To give some perspective around it. So you drew the car park. Jamie Mellon was riding it.
2: Correct.
0: She pinged the gates. Got into a beautiful spot, about one out, one back. She popped off on the turn.
2: Off the leader.
0: Steamed down the outside. Well, you know what I mean.
3: That gave her a little bit of movement.
0: Popped off the fence, so to speak, and then steamed down the outside to win.
2: We cannot fault it. And the horse originally for the last few years has been down in Sydney. It's been at Randwick, and Friedman's decided to move it up to the Gold Coast where it's been based. And whatever they're doing up there is working. And we joked the other week about... on my bill, they're taking it to the beach and whatnot for holidays. But, mate, they're killing it. Absolutely killing it.
3: The kid's winning.
2: It's a 6-year old. So, you know, like, it's not a young horse and.
3: Is it a?
2: It's tough.
3: It's not a
2: gelding.
3: It is a gelding.
2: Yeah,
3: okay.
2: Yeah.
3: He'll be racing till it's 15, at least.
2: But that's exciting. That's good.
0: Great. Good on you, mate. Great. Well done. Congratulations. And what about all these messages, Doug? Thank you, Pig. Haggard's winning. I just heard a hell of a lot of screaming and Flying Destiny coming from the lounge room. So I presume that was Destiny winning. Thanks, Piggy. Nice little 700 win for Dom. Yay, Piggy, go, you good thing. Been on Destiny the last four starts. Geez, the listeners have followed us in, boys. So well done, Piggy, and well done to you, and congratulations to all of the connections. Mr. G asking as well, as Piggy's horse allowed to go to the beach today after the win? It's like the Greyhound.
2: You can go wherever it wants.
0: I used to love it at Wentworth Park when I was working there. You'd leave and the Mr. Whippy van was there, and when the Greyhounds won, they got a couple of ice creams. When they got beat, they only got
3: Mr.
0: one.
3: Whippy.
0: Yeah, Mr. Whippy outside Wentworth Park did a roaring
3: Dogs
0: train.
3: Dogs love ice cream. My dogs love it. I don't give them much because I don't think it's good for them.
4: Do you remember that ice cream isn't good for us? Chocolate isn't good for dogs.
0: What are you talking about?
4: That was an ad back in the day. I can't remember what ad it was.
3: I know chocolate isn't good for dogs.
4: Yeah,
3: I think ice cream's probably not either, but you just give them a little bit. They love it.
0: Boys, bit of breaking news through from David Riccio and Pete Bedell. Cam McGuinness chasing a fairy tale premiership as the Sharks co-captain prepares to farewell the NRL. One of the game's toughest forwards, McGuinness, has agreed to join the newly promoted York Knights on a 3-year deal in the English Super League from next season. Gal, you're a former Sharky. He's a tough trainer, a tough hombre, and he's going to make the move overseas.
4: He's got to be probably the hardest trainer I've ever seen. So whenever you do scrimmage sessions, you go at sort of 50, 60%. He's flat out no matter what. He's 100% at everything he does. Unfortunately, he had an ACL reconstruction late last year. He's back already, obviously playing pretty good footy. So hopefully from a Sharks point of view, they can send him out the way he deserves and get inside that top, at least inside the top 8 to start with, and then the top 4, and hopefully make another grand final. But he's going over to England to finish his career. He's been a fantastic player for a long time. I'll never forget the first time I met him. I was actually playing a City Country game, and I was training with him, and like, we're training probably 4 or 5 days before the game, and we started doing squats in the gym, as you do some squats, mate. He put about 220 kilos and starts squatting. Like, I was like, mate, we're playing a few days.
0: Wow.
4: The hardest trainer I've ever seen. Just rips him. Right. Absolutely rips him.
3: He deserves everything he gets.
0: Congratulations to him. Yeah. Thursday night footy, by the way. Dolphins over the Raiders, 30-22. The Bulldogs last night, they're back. The Doggies, 30 points to 20 over the Storm. I know there weren't any Origin players, but they threw the ball around. We saw a couple of Burton bombs, which is what Daryl's been calling on. 5:30 this afternoon, we'll call the game at Cogra between the Dragons and the Warriors. And then later tonight, Mike and Josh combine for Manly and the Titans. Big man, you've got something you'd like to discuss with a continuous call team.
3: Mate, I was outside before talking to Paddy. He does a bit of stuff for us here. He does a great job too, by the way. And he was saying he's got a mate of his that he had to buy a present for I don't know what birthday it was. I don't think it was the 21st, but it's a significant birthday. And all his mates have chipped in and they've bought him a skydiving package.
2: Oh, right. Yep.
3: I couldn't think of a worse present. mate, would you do it?
2: No, not now. Not now.
3: What, you would have in the old days?
2: Yeah. I would have when I was younger.
3: Really?
2: Jumped out of a plane, but
3: mate,
2: not now.
3: He said it was like $528. I mean, they all chipped in. Paddy's not rich, so he didn't pay all of it.
2: Yeah. But 20, he got the 26.
3: But then he said another group of his mates have bought the same present for the same bloke. Mate, and I thought, mate, there's nothing I could think worse than having to jump out of a plane and hoping your parachute opens.
4: But you're 69 years old. He's, what, 20, 21, did you say?
3: Well, I don't know. I'm not sure how old he is. Well, Paddy's only 22, so I imagine he's about
4: probably
3: that
4: probably 21st. At 21, I've got no doubt I would have done it. I still reckon
3: you would
4: do it
3: jump
4: now.
3: Out of a plane.
4: Yep. Oh, I reckon I'd do it now.
3: Well, leave me.
2: They
3: out.
2: Do it down my way now. They land on.
4: They've always done down there, haven't they?
2: Yeah, they did it at Wollongong, but now they're even doing it at Shell Cove.
3: Well, that's because they're flying from Wollongong, they're landing in Shell Cove. They've been blown off course.
0: Oh, they're, because I'm a bigger bloke, as you are too, Daryl, are
3: probably
0: there sort of weight restrictions and all that
3: I think
0: sort of
3: so.
0: Thing?
3: There would be.
4: I wonder what it is. The thing about most guys, we're a lot bigger as a population these days. I imagine most guys would be around 85 to 90 kilos, whereas 20 or 30 years ago, it was probably 75 to 80. So,
3: really?
4: I reckon you'd have to be 100. You get 100
3: plus. It'd have to be a maximum, I would think. So I'm barring myself.
0: Well, can we get somebody to cook? Maybe get someone to call in on 131873. We've got, what have we got? We've got Harvey Norman voucher. We've got Manly tickets. We've got that many prizes to give away today. 131873, the number. I'd love to hear from somebody who's been skydiving because the thought of getting into a plane and then just hanging your legs outside a plane and then just jumping and then hoping when they pull that cord something's going to happen.
3: So
0: no,
3: the,
0: thank you.
3: The other person's got to be attached to you, right?
4: Unless you've been trained properly to do it. But when you just go for a skydiving go, someone's attached to you. Yes, definitely. Someone's attached to you.
0: You know what else we've got? We have got an Origin double pass to give away.
4: You know what else is a big one? You know, it's like there's not just one chute there. There's another chute.
3: So in case the first one doesn't open.
4: So
0: Hang on. Whoa. You honestly think that if the first one doesn't work, the second one's going
4: to
0: work?
4: Yes, you'd like to think so. Like,
0: no way.
4: How much bad luck do you need for the two not to open?
0: I want the first one to work.
4: Yes, I agree.
0: I don't want the backup.
4: But just in case.
2: Yeah.
4: Just in case, rather safe than sorry.
2: But I do have an issue that you need to have two.
4: But just in case.
2: I know it's just in case. Well, there's obviously must be times when the first one doesn't open properly.
3: Well, how would you go if that happened?
2: No, thank you.
4: Could you imagine the rush?
2: I'm past that now.
3: So, hold on, but did you say you would do it when you were younger?
2: I would have done it when I'm younger.
3: And you would do it?
4: I'd do it. Yeah.
3: You do it now?
4: Yeah, I'll do it now.
0: No, I'm out.
3: No way.
2: Well,
3: I've got a big career ahead of me in the road.
4: No, you're 69.
3: So what? Does it matter?
2: When I was in when I was about 30, I went to Bali and me and my mate paid for five different jumps off bungee jumping.
3: You're talking about in the air?
0: Are you mad?
2: Bungee jumping in Bali.
4: In Bali, yeah.
2: That's what we did.
4: Leave me out of that.
2: We did a normal bungee with the legs.
3: Nah.
2: Then we did a bungee where you're attached at the back. Okay, so you could just run off and jump. Then we rode a push bike off it.
0: Oh.
2: And then we rode a scooter off it, a motor scooter,
3: so
2: like
3: would
2: a
3: you,
2: off the thing.
3: Would you rather bungee jump or jump out of a plane? If I had to do one of the two, I would do the bungee out of a plane.
2: I would bungee as well.
4: I've bungee jumped a couple of times already, but I've never been skydiving.
0: I've got a couple of mates who have done it, and they say, oh, once you're up there, it's just so peaceful. I said, what?
4: Yeah,
0: peaceful?
4: I don't know.
3: You're in heaven.
4: It's all about getting a rush. Like,
0: is it?
4: Well, that's what I'll be doing it for, an adrenaline rush, yes. That's what I'll be going
0: up
4: there for.
0: Well, we want to hear from you. Have you been skydiving? Have you had any issues? And would you do it? I wouldn't do it.
3: No.
0: I can't do it. I can't bring
3: myself.
0: There's
3: got to be a weight limit on it. I mean, we wouldn't be able to do it.
0: Nah.
4: Well, I'm about 107, so that's pretty reasonably heavy, but
3: I don't know what the weight limit is, but I reckon it'd be about 110.
4: Well, what
0: goes into it? Have you got to go through some sort of safety demonstration?
2: You do.
0: If you go on a plane, right, and they stand there and go, here are the exits, and this is the safety demonstration, surely they put you through some sort of, training demonstration before you go up.
4: Yeah.
0: Oh, I'm getting worried just talking about it. All right, we'll take a break. We'll come back with your calls after this. Geez, the board's lit up. No surprises. Origin double passes to give away. We've got Manly passes to give away. We've got Origin. We've got Harvey Norman vouchers as well. So we'll come back with your calls right after this.
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0: Well, as we welcome you back, I've just been doing some investigating, boys.
3: Yeah. What?
0: There's been a lot of talk lately about...
3: What's the matter?
0: The death tax.
3: You're sounding like the people's champion now. What are you
0: doing? There's been a lot of talk about death tax lately and the budget from Albo and Jimbo and everything else.
3: Hmm.
0: It's been brought to my attention on the Skydive Australia website that there's a fat tax on skydiving.
3: Over what weight?
0: If a customer weighs over 94 kilos, our reservations team must be notified in writing prior to the jump date. The following weight surcharges will apply. Hmm. 94 to 104 kilos, $55. Hmm. 105 to 114 kilos, $80. And if you're a heap like me over 115 kilos, $105 extra you got to pay.
4: So is there a limit though? That doesn't say there's a limit.
3: Don't have most, to have a limit.
0: At most drop zones, the maximum limit is 115 kilos.
4: Okay.
3: Customers, I'm out.
0: Yeah.
3: You're out, Levy.
0: Oh, hang on. Customers weighing over 110 kilos may be able to jump. However, this is subject to availability of qualified tandem masters and which drop zone they wish to jump at. In other words, do they want a fat bloke strapped to their back?
4: If you're heavier, honestly, it's a serious question. Do you drop faster?
0: Well, I would have thought so.
4: Yeah. I don't know if you do. Do you reckon you do?
2: Yeah, if you're heavy,
3: you
2: drop.
3: I don't know if you do, mate. I'm not sure if you do.
4: A listener out there, let us know. If you are heavier, like say I'm 100 kilos, big man's 150, would he drop faster than me? I don't know if you would.
0: Well, yes. if you drop a rock and a feather, what falls faster?
4: Yeah, but a feather floats. If you drop a rock and say a,
3: cat.
4: No, not like a marble, a rock and a marble.
0: Well, it depends what's heavier.
2: What's heavier? It's going to go down heavier.
4: Well, that's what I'm asking. Is there a listener out there who knows?
0: 131873, the number. Let's get to some of these calls. Paul's at Cabramatta. Hello, Paul.
14: Yeah, how you going, Levy? How you going, boys?
0: Good, Paul.
14: Just let you know, about 25 years ago, I went on a work do down to Wollongong, and where the plan was to go for skydiving, and I wasn't keen, and there was a larger gentleman down there, probably the size of Big Man, and he wasn't allowed to jump, so they wrangled me into jump, and I'd had a couple of sherbets and walked down there barefooted. They threw me a pair of shoes, and away I signed up the late waiver, you know. And away I went. I got into the plane, and they said to me when we were about to jump, they said, it's like jumping in a cold pool, you know. I said, a long way to jump for a pool. And I buried his knees into the edge of the plane, and he sort of, the bloke strapped to me back, gave me a bit of a push, and away we went. The scary thing was, I looked up when we were out of the sky. He said, just think you're flying. And I looked up, and the chute wasn't directly above me. It was on the side. And he pulled a few cords, and he got us landed. And straightened it up and got it landed. But to answer your question, Gal, yeah, I was about 95 kilos at the time, and I did fall quicker than I jumped about fourth, and I landed first.
0: What a great call, Paul. Thank you very much, mate. You're into the running for all of our prizes this afternoon. We'll give away the Origin tickets in just a sec. Richard's in Brisbane. We'll get to Richard in just a sec. Let's bring in Kenneth Hornsby. Sorry, Ken, you're up first. Hello, Ken.
6: Hi, mate. How are you guys?
0: Good, buddy.
6: Not quite skydiving. This is flying in a glider. So about 15 years ago, my three daughters bought me a gliding day down in Barrel. And it was fantastic. On the way down, I said to my wife, do you want to go on the glider? And she said, no, absolutely not. She doesn't like heights, doesn't like planes. So after I landed, I said, do you want to go up? She said, I'll go up as long as there are no loop-the-loops. And I said, okay, I'll go and talk to the pilot. So I spoke to the pilot, German bloke, and I said, my wife wants to go up, but can you assure me you won't do any loop-the-loops and no going up, dropping, and then dropping the plane down towards the ground before pulling out of the dive? He said, yes, sir, I promise there are no loop-the-loops. So I'm standing down the ground and watching the glider and loop-the-loop.
0: Oh, no. She wouldn't have been happy.
6: She landed. I think she enjoyed it, but she was a bit green for an hour.
3: So, mate, can I just ask you a question? The gliders have got no engine, right? No engine?
6: Correct.
3: No,
6: they have a Cessna in front. They pull them up, and they go up. It's super quiet. It's fantastic. And they sort of go vertically up and then drop. This one would drop down, and then the nose would come back down past the parallel. Oh. And head towards the ground, and then he'd pull it back up and go. And they ride on the air currents. It's absolutely fantastic.
0: All right, Ken, thanks for the call. Yeah. I'm just thinking, you know, when you see people skydive and you see the vision in their face, guys? Yeah, like, I got a fat head, right? So your face would be...
3: Your chins could end up behind your ears.
0: Exactly.
3: Something your legs haven't been used to.
0: I'd look like one of those Shar-Pei dogs.
4: He made hoax at the moment.
0: Is he?
4: Oh, he's lost 40 kilos.
0: Geez, he would have put it back on in Brisbane.
4: No, he didn't. No, he's lost 40 kilos.
3: How heavy was he?
4: He's about 108.
0: How'd he do that? Just training hard?
4: He trains hard. Yeah,
3: 108 down to what, 68?
4: No, sorry. 35. Okay. So 70, 75 or something like that. Yeah.
0: All right, let's keep going here. Daniel's at Orchard Hills. Hello, Darren.
15: Yep.
0: You're on the air, mate. What have you got for us, buddy?
15: Yeah. All right, so 25 years ago, skydiving, you cannot do it tandem. You can do it on your own. You've got to go to Bankstown Airport.
3: Oh, leave me out, please.
15: And you do two or three nights training, jumping off things and learning how to pull and look at the altimeter and everything. So they take us down to Wilton. We go up in the plane. I jump. I kick the cameraman out of the way. There's two blokes holding you, like coming with you, and I'm looking under my left and my right like they taught us. I've lost them. I can't find them. I just go, and then the training kicks in, and I look at everything, and I pull the things, and everything, and the chute opens, and I land, and you're supposed to get a certificate. Anyway, I land 15 metres away from the cross on the ground, all good. These two blokes, you didn't follow us. You're failed. I went, mate, I failed. I'm alive. I don't care.
0: Well done, Darren. Thanks, mate. Appreciate the call. Richard in Brisbane. Hey, Richard.
16: Hey, fellas. How you going?
0: Good, buddy.
16: Yeah, look, I've skydived because I was in the army for 20 years and I've done bungee jumping when I was over in New Zealand. Skydiving's much better. You got more control. One of the listeners said that they signed a waiver when they did it. You don't sign a waiver in the army. In the unlikely event that you spear into the ground like a dart, it's that's too bad.
0: Wow. Thank you, Richard.
2: Wow, okay.
0: Thank you for your service, mate. Appreciate it. Mike, this time at Menai. Hello, Mike.
17: Yep. Hi guys, how are you?
0: Hello, mate. Go for it, buddy.
17: Yeah, like I've had over 500 jumps. You guys are talking about tandem jumps. Now, I wouldn't do a tandem jump. I wouldn't like somebody on my back having all the responsibility. I just couldn't trust anybody to do it.
4: So you've been fully trained though.
3: Must have been.
17: Absolutely.
4: But on your first ever jump, did you do it solo? Did you jump solo on your first ever jump?
17: No. On my first ever jump, I did a solo on a static line from 2,500 feet.
3: Oh, stop it. Mate, I want to go tandem because if the chute doesn't open, I want to take someone with me.
2: Yeah. But you'll cushion their landing.
0: Thank you, Mike. Appreciate the call.
3: I just couldn't do it.
2: Not now. No way.
0: This is a stupid question. When you jump out of the plane, you'd be screaming, wouldn't you? Because of your falling.
4: Who knows? I don't know.
0: Would you get the same feeling? You know, if you're on a roller coaster and you go down the roller coaster, you get that same feeling in the guts?
4: I'd imagine. Your stomach goes.
2: Mm. Assume so.
4: How was that first time? That's 500 jumps. That's a lot of jumps.
0: That's a lot of jumping.
2: No, thanks.
0: Yeah, I think you need a new hobby.
4: I just want to do it once, so I've done it.
0: I would do it.
3: The 528 bucks would stop you from doing it. Unless someone wants to sponsor Gal.
0: Graham's a big fan of Gals. Graham's a big fan of Gals. Let's crowdfund to pay for Gal to jump. We'll take a break, come back with more continuous call team.
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23: 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The Continuous Call Team, celebrating 40 years thanks to McDonald's, Harvey Norman, Lowe's, Honda, Jack Daniels, Ram Trucks, Power Bay, Sonali and Brighton's Lawyers.
0: Just an announcement from the Raiders overnight. The Canberra Raiders have inducted two past players into the club's Hall of Fame with Raider number 6, Jay Hoffman, and Raider number 211, Alan Tung, joining an elite group of club legends. So congratulations to them both. The inductions took place last night at a gala event in Canberra with the current NRL squad and a host of past Hall of Fame inductees in attendance. Jay Hoffman, a pioneer Raider who played for the club from 82 to 87, becoming the first Raider to play 100 first grade matches. His son Ryan spoke on Friday night, and Alan Tung, well, we know what he did for the club. Played 220 games for the Raiders from 2000 to 2011, including 5 seasons as club captain. So congratulations to them both. And continuing on the league theme, we caught up with Trent Liero from the Queensland Maroons in the first hour of the show. So, Gal, big man, Piggy, I thought we'd check in with the New South Wales Blues, and I'm delighted for this bloke. I think he thoroughly deserves his spot in the New South Wales team. I speak of Homoli Olokoatu, and he's on the line with us now. Homoli, good afternoon, and congratulations, mate.
25: Hey, good afternoon, lads. How are you? Thank you.
0: Very well. How's the week been, mate? Obviously, Laurie's put together a new-look side, a few changes in there as well. But on yourself, how does it feel being back in the Sky Blue jumper?
25: It's been a really enjoyable week. Getting to, learn off all the star players, very best in the game. And, it's been very, very good.
4: Homoli, you've been in outstanding form, mate. I can't wait to see you go around on Wednesday night. But one of your teammates at club level, Tolu Kola, mate, I'm so excited to see him play. You can't coach speed. We always say that. And he's absolutely lightning fast. How's he handled the week? Is he enjoying himself? And I don't know him as a bloke. Is he a pretty quiet sort of fella? Is he a bit loud? What's he like?
25: Yeah, thanks, Gal. Yeah, no, he's pretty quiet, eh? He's a man with very few words, but, you know, he just lets his action do the talking on the field. But, yeah, he's been, you know, fitting in well, and, you know, I'm just very excited to see him go out there and do his thing next Wednesday.
3: Mate, you have been in fantastic form, including, well, the last game you played was brilliant. You've been there before. You played two games in 2024. Have you learnt anything from there? Or is there anything you take from those games that, you know, you might just change about a bit or not?
25: Yeah. I've, you know, obviously, not the ideal, campaign 2024, but I've learned that, you know, the game can go very quick and snap of a finger. So, you know, the learning, from that is, I guess, just take every opportunity, stay present, and I guess win every opportunity that comes my way. So, yeah.
3: Well done.
2: Hamali, obviously you get your position from the fantastic form that you've had for Manly to start this season. And, you know, Kieran Foran took over after round three. What sort of influence has he had on your form going into this Origin series?
25: He's obviously, you know, being very close with him outside of footy, you know, he's just given me that confidence and that, I guess, just free to be able to go out there and do, you know, what I can do best, and that's try and put my best foot forward for Manly. And, you know, hopefully I can do that for the brothers in blue next Wednesday, and we'll see how it goes.
3: Mate, you've got some top-class players in the forwards, particularly you're going to be playing with. I mean, I reckon you'd be excited to play with Isaiah Yeo and Hudson Young in particular, the back other back rower there. He's such a dynamic player. I love watching him play. And you and him, I wouldn't say you're similar, but, geez, it's a hell of a back row you've got.
25: Yeah, definitely. You know, I always try and watch Hudson's gameplay and, you know, how he is week in, week out for the Raiders. You know, he's a very quality player, and, you know, he's definitely someone I look up to as well, especially playing alongside with him. And as for Yowie, you know, just how hard he works and how he leads from the front as a skipper and as a player.
0: Hamali, do you hate Queensland? Do you want to rip their heads off?
3: No way.
25: I'll let my actions do the talking next
2: Wednesday.
0: Yeah. That's what we want to hear.
3: I forget a lot of stuff. I'm pretty old now. You got some Queenslanders at Manly?
25: Yeah, it's quite a few, actually. Yeah.
3: Really?
25: Yeah. We've got Kobe Heverington, obviously my half jammer. Jamal Fogarty. Yeah, there's quite a few, yeah.
3: Yeah, there is, isn't there?
4: Hey, Molly, what about Adam Fanua-Blake down the Sharkies now with Blake Braley? Obviously, I'm very happy for both them boys for being there. But he's on debut also, probably the one of the game's premier props. How's he brought into the whole, you know, environment of Origin?
25: No, yeah, he's fitting really well. Obviously, he's, as you said, he's been, I guess, the top front rower the last three or so years, and just having him as an asset to the team, you know, it's going to be really good for us as a forward pack and as a team.
0: Well, mate, you're going to have plenty of blue jumpers in the crowd, the Blatchies Blues at the northern end of the ground. Enjoy it on Wednesday night. We'll be there, and may the best state win. That, of course, will be New South Wales. Appreciate you sparing us some time on this Saturday, mate. Go well.
25: No worries. Thank you, guys. Thank you.
0: Good on you, mate. Well done. Hamali Olakau'atu. Gee, softly
2: lovely
0: spoken,
2: bloke.
0: But
2: great bloke.
0: He plays like a lunatic on the field, and that's what we need on Wednesday night. Yeah. Come
3: he's
0: on the Blues.
3: He's some sort of player, isn't he? I mean, what about the game he had the other week? It's just sensational.
0: Tough.
3: He's a good player.
0: You're starting to get a little bit intimidated by the Blues, big man.
3: No, I'm not playing against them. I don't care.
0: What about you support them, bro?
3: I do, and I will be supporting Queensland again on Wednesday night, but we'll see, mate. There's been plenty of times the Blues have looked way better than Queensland on paper. But Queensland in general, they always hold their arms up and have a go. They'll be hard to beat.
0: You know what I wish, though? Gal, like, it pains me to say this, but I'm going to give you a rap. When you were playing Origin, you used to just drop some bombs, you know, like make big comments, big statements.
4: It was getting
0: it's
4: paid.
0: All too lovey-dovey these days, don't you agree?
4: Yeah, look at it. But I think that comes down a lot to the coaches. One thing that gets me about coaches is they don't want players to say things that they think can fire up the other team. Now, I've always been of the opinion, whether it be in boxing, rugby league, no matter what sport you're playing, if someone who opposes you had to say something to fire you up at this level, you shouldn't be there.
0: Yeah.
4: Like, you should be doing we're playing State of Origin. You should be doing absolutely everything you can, no matter what anyone says about you, your mum, your dad, your brother, your sister. No matter what happens, you should be at 100% red line no matter what. So that was always my thought process, but that's why I didn't mind saying what I thought. And I just can't believe people need someone to say something to fire you up. You're playing for your state.
3: What's the worst thing someone said about you prior to a game?
4: I can't remember.
3: Grub? Would you be called a grub?
4: Oh, plenty of times. Yeah. Get called a grub now.
3: Yeah, that's reasonable. I call you a grub.
4: There you go.
0: I think that's how you welcomed him into the building this morning.
3: G'day,
0: anyway,
3: grub.
0: We'll come back with more of your calls in just a sec. Build up to Origin continues, of course. We've heard from the Queenslanders. We've heard from the Blues. Can't wait. Wednesday night at a cool stadium.
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0: Mark Levy, Paul Gallen, Daryl Bryman, Mark Piggy Riddell, the Continuous Call Team. Just before we get back to calls, Gal, have you adopted the big man as your new slave or something, have you? And he's bringing back your clothes from Brisbane. He's now driving you home today. I mean,
4: yeah, well, I had
0: put him on the payroll.
4: I was planning to have a couple of drinks with you after our night at Magic Round, which we did. And then I had a spare shirt and I had my 2GB stuff there. So I actually asked you if you could bring it home. You said no. Like, it was too much of an issue to bring a jumper and a T-shirt home. So
3: no
4: I
3: issue.
4: Asked the big man and no issue at all. And you know what else he done? He washed it for me too.
0: Did he?
4: Yeah.
3: Washed
4: and
3: them both.
4: He washed, did you both?
3: Yeah.
4: And today...
0: I didn't have enough room in me suitcase.
4: For a T-shirt and a jumper.
0: I didn't.
4: Okay, I don't believe you.
0: I didn't.
4: Anyway, and today I need to lift home because I've got no car at the moment. Well, I can't drive. I had surgery and I've been told not to drive after the surgery because...
0: How'd you get in here today?
4: Uber.
0: Oh, okay.
4: So if something happens while I'm driving with a problem with my arm, apparently I won't be covered by insurance, I've been told.
0: Oh, right, okay.
3: My GWM will get you home, mate.
4: Thank you very much. Where do you get that from?
3: Mate, Dominelli, a good bloke. You got a car from there, didn't you?
4: No, I bought a car from there.
3: Well, he said that he gave you one.
4: Well, I'm telling you right now.
3: And he did say,
4: I'm telling you right now. You know exactly what I'm like. I told you I was going to ring him about this, and you said, no, don't. But, mate, I bought a car off them.
3: Yeah. Did you ever get one for free?
4: No, I never got. Yeah. Not that I can remember. I was sponsored by Holden, Holden and Toyota. I definitely bought a car off them, a Ranger, which was a good deal.
3: Yeah,
4: but I don't.
3: At odds with what he told me.
4: Well,
3: he said he gave you one to drive for a little while, then you kept it for about 6 months after.
4: That's a lie.
3: Okay, I wouldn't call Peter a liar.
4: Well, I'm telling you, he's mistaken then.
0: Okay. Well, given how much money Piggy's won today, why don't you hit Piggy up for a loan for a car or something?
2: He doesn't need that.
4: I'm getting a car on Monday. I'll be fine. I've got a car, new car sponsor.
3: Have you got to go new one? What happened to the one when you used to drive out to the bush and get it?
4: No, my mate, the guy that I got on really well out there, he actually owns shares in it, and he decided to sell his share and buy into a bigger mob. So he's left.
0: So what are you getting now?
4: So I'm out. I've been out of me and Matt Burton were the same mob. They actually added Matt Burton too, which I was surprised because Matt Burton's a boy from Dubbo. But they got rid of him too. So
0: what are you with it now on Monday?
3: They might get him back. He's played all right last night.
4: I'm picking up a new car Monday.
0: Oh yeah, you haven't got a deal. You've had to buy one.
4: No, I'm
0: why is this a big secret?
3: No, he wouldn't be buying one.
4: It's not a secret.
3: Don't mention where it is because Dominelli we're talking about.
4: No, we're not. Tony Boyczeski.
0: Oh, right. Okay, fair enough.
3: Oh, yeah, okay, fair enough.
0: Oh, so they took one off me and they're giving it to you. Yeah, interesting.
3: Sounds like MG's joined in.
4: Didn't you just get one?
0: No.
2: Yes, he's got it.
3: What's the one you're saying you're driving now? You've got one.
0: So I've got a plug-in. It's a plug-in hybrid, so you can drive it as an electric or I just drive it as
2: you'll know which one it is. It'll be plugged in downstairs. charges it from here.
0: Well, that's because you've got to charge it for hours and hours. And where do I spend most of my time? Here.
2: What, so you don't spend hours and hours at home?
4: In bed?
2: Last night?
0: I got home last night about quarter to midnight, and then I was up this morning at, 7 o'clock to come back in here. I had work to do in here.
4: That's 7 hours.
2: You did not come back here at 7 o'clock this morning. You promised me you were going to stay with your mum and your stepdad. For breakfast this morning.
3: No.
2: And you said you wouldn't lie and say you had work to do.
0: I did have work to do today. I had to read a very important report. If you go around to my desk, you'll see it's all marked out.
3: I'm not privy to this stuff. What was the reasoning between him and spending time with his mother and
2: his mum's down at the moment because, and we might get into this later too. Mm. We're talking about this last time.
0: Well, go on, bring it up now.
2: His mum and his stepdad. Yeah. Moving down from Brisbane and
3: moving with him
2: to go into an over 55s complex at Foster.
0: Yeah. Mm-hmm.
2: They've got a very nice two-story house that they've
0: it's got a lift in it and everything.
2: It's got a lift and,
0: But Daryl, the issue here is it's gone from an hour plane trip to see my mum and my stepdad to now a 3-hour drive up to Foster.
2: Up and down.
0: A few people have reminded me this morning after listening to us last night, Piggy, it's only now I just thought we'd drop in for a coffee.
2: Yes.
0: Great.
3: No, that's all. You love your mother.
2: I know, that's what I keep saying to him.
3: Do you love your stepfather? Or is it
0: I love them both, but they just become a bit punishing when they stay at my house because they want to rearrange the whole
2: thing. They rearrange his house when he's there.
0: I got up this morning. I just wanted a bit of taste before I left for work. I opened the cupboard where the plates are. No plates there. She's put them in another cupboard. So she said, you know what? I'm going to get some breakfast on the way to work. Goodbye, everybody. You've got to read a report. See you later. Is that an issue?
2: You're harsh, no,
4: that's
2: lady.
4: Actually, I can cop that from you. It's like moving your plates.
3: Yeah anyway. That's a bit stupid.
0: Oh, well, this is the best one. So I've washed a heap of towels and sheets and everything, so there's some nice fresh stuff there for when they've arrived.
3: Yeah.
0: Oh, she's not happy with the washing detergent I've used, so she went and bought some other stuff and washed them again.
3: Come on. Mate, I'm going to call it your mother's hard work.
0: 100%.
3: What's her name?
0: Robin.
3: Robin. Wake up to yourself. You never see this bloke. He's out there giving his guts to the punters and everyone in Australia. And, I mean, you're just coming down and bludgeoning and staying at his place. Stop telling him what he should be doing.
0: I just got a message.
3: Oh, g'day, Rob.
0: I'm listening.
3: I like her, though.
0: She did send me a message. She goes, I'll have dinner for you when you get home. I said, oh, I can get used to that.

0: to bring up.
1: Hope Rob isn't going, isn't wandering. Big Robbo.
2: What are you saying? It's
1: well,
2: my mother.
1: Mate, that's what happens. And what do you think in over 55s? They get bored with their partners. That's why they go there, because they have good access to others.
0: Is it a meat
1: that's
0: market?
1: That's a big statement. Good point. It's what a meat market.
2: Do you reckon they're putting keys in the bowl?
1: No, I think they're just going. And you know what they do? They first day there, they go, they have breakfast. And neither of them are talking to each other. Robin, what's your...
2: Daryl.
1: His name Daryl.
2: Yeah.
1: Well, they're not communicating, right? So they go to breakfast at the meat market, and they just sit down there. They have sausages and eggs or whatever they have, and they're there just
3: checking everyone out.
1: Checking everyone out. And it's just open slather.
2: So hang on. So do you mean to tell me that in the over 55s, if they're living in, say, number four, house number four, and then my mum's sitting there and says, sees a bloke from, say, house number eight, and she goes, how you doing? Is that what you're saying?
3: So you're
2: how
3: trying to
2: dare
3: say,
2: you?
1: How many are in the complex?
3: Are there common areas?
2: There's like lawn bowling greens and everything.
0: Yeah, it's like a private gated estate.
3: So you go to common areas and eat together and stuff.
0: Well, you can.
3: Oh wow,
1: it's like playing Ring a Ring of Roses. Veterans.
2: What about Piggy's comment last night?
1: Drop the hankies.
0: Oh yeah.
2: What about Piggy's comment last night? I said, my mum and my stepdad have arrived and they've put a deposit down for a place at an over 55s at Foster. Piggy goes, I'm 9 years away from that lady.
3: I'm 10.
1: I could have been there for 15 years.
2: On that note, we'll take a break. Be back with more.
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2: 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I think Rob's feeling my pain. He says, Levy, wait till you get home and there's a pile of clothes that'll be thrown out. Your fridge is rearranged and the beer's all changed to low carb. Mum's here. Thank you, Rob. You're a cracker, big man from Matthew. There's a few more coming through as well. Look, there's a few people waiting on that want to talk about skydiving and a few other things just before we get to the news and everything else. Bob's been waiting patiently at Glenray. Hello, Bob.
11: Yeah, buddy. How you going?
2: Good, thank you, mate. Thanks for holding on.
11: That's all right, mate. I got a story, but it's on a different angle. My son's 50 now. On his 21st, we took him up and put him for a skydive. Anyway, it was at Warnervale up on the Central Coast, and there were six different people going up for the jump. So they got in the plane and took off, and his mother and I were sitting there watching it, and the plane's going up. And next minute, this smoke started coming out of the plane.
1: You're a good dad.
11: And Mum sits beside herself. She said, what's that? I said, oh, I don't know. It might be just clouds. Anyway, it just kept getting blacker and blacker. So three jumped out. The plane came down and landed, right? And

0: son got out and he was a bit dejected. And the pilot and Max come over to him and said, "Oh, don't get out of your gear. We'll check it out and see what the problem is." The hydraulic hose had leaked onto the manifold and was causing the black smoke. So they repaired the hose and they said, "Come on, let's go back up." And I went over to him. I said, "You're not going back up again, are you?" No. He said, "Yeah, yeah, let's go." And I thought, yeah. And they up they went, and then it turned out all right. But I'll tell you what.
1: Geez, you wouldn't have got me on there, Bob, for the second time. No way in the world. Thank you, mate. Appreciate the call. Michael's at Tamworth. Hey, Michael.
2: Hey, guys. Just want to let you know about a guy that's playing rugby there at Blaxland today for the Blue Mountains Mountain Goats, and he's playing his 600th game.
3: Oh, stop it. Wow. How old is he, mate?
2: 50.
3: Is this like the top grade that he's playing in or not?
2: He played 300 in first grade.
3: My God.
2: And he obviously it's a bit lower now. It might be fourth. I'm not sure.
3: Yeah.
2: But, mate, I thought, well, not too many people can, do something like that.
3: What's his name, mate?
2: His name's John Daniels.
3: Good on him.
2: Of course, nicknamed JD.
3: Yeah.
2: And he's a mate of a mate, and I labelled him, sorry, Peter Brock, but I think this guy's king of the mountain. Yeah.
1: Good on you, Michael. Well, congratulations to John Daniels playing his 600th game for the Blue Mountains Mountain Goats in rugby union. That is some sort of an achievement. Thank you, Michael. Appreciate the call. Daniel in Wagga Wagga says, "I've had 3 skydives and 3 bungee jumps. The bungee jump was scary. I've got to run, Daniel. I'm sorry." Mike in Campsie, doesn't matter what the weight is, you still drop at the same speed. Only thing that will change is the actual shape. Thank you, Mike. And Fiona at Glenbrook, skydiving is better than bungee. So I've just run out of time, guys, but thank you for calling through. Continuous call team from the Harvey Norman Interactive Studio.
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1: Well, during the commercial break, Daryl, I've just had a look at my phone.
3: Robs.
12: You in trouble?
3: Don't tell me Robs has cracked onto a bloke already up there.
1: You're... No. You're in the bad books, Daryl.
3: Who with?
1: Mark, could you please ask this of the big man? Is he suggesting that Daryl and I have become swingers?
3: Well, I don't know, Daryl, but Rob's is a chance. I'm not sure. Is Rob, Daryl, would he be, do you, well, you know him better than I. What would you think?
1: No, Daryl's a lovely bloke and Mum seems very happy.
3: Still be a lovely bloke and be a swinger, mate.
1: Well, I'm going to say this, now that I know she's listening, she had a knee replacement, right? And she hasn't been the same since. She's been cranky, she's been neurotic, she's been carrying on, she just needs to calm down. What? I'm saying that on behalf of Daryl.
3: What was she like before that?
1: There's one word that springs to mind, Daryl. Starts with P.
3: Pitch?
1: Punish. No, it's not that.
3: Punish.
1: Punish.
3: Oh, sorry. Couldn't think of one.
1: No, anyway, she's all right. She's just been in a bit of pain.
3: I hope you're okay, Robs.
1: Actually, the big man is coming to Tuncurry Beach Bowls Club for some function soon. It's advertised up there.
3: Oh, yeah, I can't wait.
1: So you'd better be careful, Daryl. So you're bagging the locals in Foster Tuncurry and you're going up there for a gig.
3: What? Well, no, Robs isn't a local, is she?
13: He's just bagging the other 55, saying they're all swingers.
12: Why don't you have a sleepover in the 55?
3: in the common area.
1: You're back, Daryl.
3: No, I'm not active. I'm very inactive. I get very, very, very tired as well. Yeah, I must be going up there. I can't wait.
1: Piggy, you're filling in for MG today, so we might get into the power rankings for the next hour.
12: Yeah,
1: all right?
12: That's fine.
1: You got a topic ready to go?
12: I'm ready to go.
1: All right. Is it controversial?
12: Yeah, well, I think the topic will be controversial because it's very subjective.
1: Okay.
3: Subjective.
1: All right, looking forward to that. We'll do that and plenty more in the next hour of the program. We'll give you another question in the quiz as well. Just on the judiciary for Brighton's lawyers, with over 50 years of experience, they're the lawyers you need on your side. Only the one charge, Max King, careless side tackle. He'll pay a $1,000 fine with an early guilty plea for that shot on Davey Moali. A break for some news. We'll come back with the next hour of the continuous call time.
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15: Good afternoon, I'm Sarah Widdersain. The Prime Minister has delivered a passionate defence of his government's negative gearing and capital gains tax reforms at the State Labor Conference in Melbourne. Anthony Albanese has told the party faithful the tax system is broken and needs an overhaul. He says the reforms announced in the budget are about backing aspiration for all Australians.
16: Bringing the great Australian dream of home ownership back in reach for a new generation. Our changes are pro-aspiration and pro-supply so we can help people get into a home of their own.
15: Federal opposition leader Angus Taylor is also in Melbourne for the Liberal Party State Conference, where he's told the faithful the party was returning to policies grounded in Liberal values.
17: Values that appeal to Australians from all walks of life. But we must exert every effort to rid this nation and rid this state of two rotten Labor governments.
15: An investigation is underway after three men were killed in a car crash in Sydney South in the early hours of this morning. The accident in San Suzy happened moments after police tried to speak with one of the drivers at a home in nearby Guymere Bay. The US Secretary of State says President Donald Trump has a plan ready if Iran refuses to reopen the Strait of Hormuz. The key oil shipping route has been effectively closed to most commercial shipping since late February. Marco Rubio says while there's been slight progress in peace talks with Iran, Washington has rejected any idea of a maritime tolling system on the strait.
18: And if it doesn't change, then the president's been clear he has other options. He prefers the negotiated option and having a good deal, but he himself has expressed, you know, concern that maybe that's not possible. But we're going to keep trying. I know our guys are still working on that very hard.
15: Australia has 43 days of petrol in reserve, which is down one day on last week's update. But Energy Minister Chris Bowen says this is 5 days more than when the Iran war began. There are 38 days worth of diesel in reserve, the highest holdings Australia has held since the minimum stock obligations began in 2023. 48 ships carrying more fuel are on their way. The United Nations has released $60 million in emergency funding as a deadly Ebola outbreak continues to spread in the Democratic Republic of Congo. 82 cases have been officially confirmed with 7 deaths, but the World Health Organization warns the true scale of the epidemic is much larger. And serious concerns are held for a 5-month-old baby boy missing from Sydney's west. In finance, one Australian dollar is buying around 71.47 US cents.
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15: Today's NRL action gets underway when the Dragons face the Warriors, then the Sea Eagles play the Titans. State of Origin Game 1 is just days away, with Queensland hoping to defend its title. Over 80,000 fans are set to witness Wednesday night's clash at Sydney Olympic Park. Maroons forward Trent Liero told the Continuous Call team his side is building well under strong leadership.
20: We got to up Trent yesterday, you know, some new stuff, which was good. But yeah, Bill's, you know how meticulous he is, he's been preparing us, and yeah, it's been a good start to the camp so far.
15: In the AFL, the Suns lead North Melbourne 81-50. Next hour, Geelong comes up against the Swans, and Scott Pendlebury will make AFL history at the MCG, playing his record 43rd game when Collingwood challenge West Coast. That's the very latest news and sport.
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15: Cloudy with a very high chance of showers, most likely later this afternoon. Southeasterly winds between 15 to 20 kilometres an hour. Showers increasing tomorrow with a high of 22 degrees. Looking further ahead, showers Monday and 22, more showers Tuesday. Right now in the city, it's 18 degrees. It's 19 at Bankstown, 18 at Campbelltown and Gosford, 17 at Lucas Heights, 19 in Penrith. I'm Sarah Wiedersheim. There'll be more news at 4 o'clock on your news leader, Sydney's 2GB.
29: I was thinking, imagine Kalani going married Val Holmes. Kalani would be going Holmes.

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2: Welcome back. Next hour of the Continuous Call team as we continue the build-up to Origin 1 on Wednesday night. We'll be there to cover it all. And a reminder, if you've got the app on your phone, and if you haven't, you should download it, the 2GB and 4BC apps. 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And we've had a lot of people doing exactly the same thing. So please sync it up on Wednesday night. You can sync it up tonight with the two games we call, and you'll be able to listen to the Continuous Call team while watching the vision as well. Thursday night, Dolphins over the Raiders 30-22. Last night, Bulldogs beat the Storm 30-20. The Dragons and Warriors today at 5:30. We've got New South Wales Cup just getting underway at Cogra on what's a wet day in Sydney. And then later tonight at 7:35, the Manly Sea Eagles take on the Gold Coast Titans. Just off the back of the Bulldogs win last night, Cameron Ciraldo, the coach, he had a bit to say last night at the post-match press conference about the outside noise.
3: Yeah, to be honest, as much as we say to try and block it out, I think it's hard to ignore all of it. Not just the outside noise, the rumours that circulate and the that gets made up. And I feel really, I'm really proud of this group that they just kept turning up and trusting in what we were doing, but I felt a lot for them that they've had to sort of go through that as well. But you know, I think this 5 weeks we've been through will be a blessing in disguise. You find out a lot about people. What I've found out about our group, players and staff, is we've got a really tough group. Some of the stuff that's been said about some of our players and our staff is totally unfair. I'm just glad we got a performance tonight that we can enjoy. And, hopefully some people get a lot of credit for that.
2: Well, they've lost five in a row, and last night they snapped that losing streak. Daryl, they needed a win, and they got it.
4: Yeah, they got it. At half-time, you wouldn't have been all that happy, I don't think. But second half, they were really good. But, geez, it was on the back of a really average Melbourne performance. Did you say, Gal, they didn't get in the 20-metre zone in the second half?
5: I don't think they had a single tackle inside the 20-metre zone. Of the Dogs in the second half yesterday, they made so many errors coming out of their end. And look, they've been the last couple of seasons, since the start of last year, the Melbourne Storm have blown more than a double-digit lead 8 times.
2: Wow.
5: That's
2: really
5: just unheard of for the Melbourne Storm.
4: Good stats, man.
5: I read up every now and then. Not on a lot of things, but
2: stats
5: just on a couple
2: Jack
5: of
2: Daniels.
5: Things. But I'll tell you what, that's just unheard of. Melbourne Storm last night leading by 12 points, then by 14 points at one stage. I just thought, well, there's no way in the world. The only way the Dogs can score at the moment, I don't think they've got any X factor in their side. The only way they can score is if they've got the ball inside the 20-metre zone or if you make mistakes, which is exactly what happened. The amount of ball they turned over in their own half was just very un-Melbourne-like. And, the Dogs deserve the victory. I probably don't follow the rugby league enough as far as what people are saying. I'm unaware of what Cameron's talking about as far as rumours about players.
4: I think
5: players.
4: They're talking about Gus and him and,
6: Burton,
4: and everything.
6: Adam O'Brien and...
5: I don't buy into enough or listen to it. I've heard nothing. Adam O'Brien seems like a good fellow to me. I don't know.
4: Well, mate, I must admit I met him socially once. Last year it was at the Magic Round. It was a hell of a night. But do you see Connor Tracy getting back in the side?
5: I think it's better re-sign him, aren't they?
4: I think they've re-signed
6: him.
4: He hasn't been playing well. And I thought Jacob Carraz last night was outstanding.
6: He was fantastic.
4: They're going to have trouble. I know they might move him to the wing. I don't know Jacob Carraz, but geez, he was good last night.
5: And the thing about Tracy, he's got the ability to play in a lot of different positions. He could be a 14 off the bench. Yeah, he can play in the centre of the wing. He could fill in a lot of different positions. So that would be a big advantage for him. I think he'll be back in the 19 somewhere. But look, I'm just on... The thing about Burton and stuff like that, I think a lot of the reason it's been spoken about is because when Gus come out and said he's the best junior he's ever seen.
4: About Lachlan Galvin.
5: Lachlan Galvin, yeah, I think that immediately puts a bit of a target on his head. I mean, Gus is coached by Brad Fittler. Freddie was playing for Australia when he was 20 years old, wasn't he? I mean, to say Lachlan Galvin's the best he's ever seen.
4: Gus have a little bit of issues.
5: No, I've got no issue. But look, Gus said that. Like, when you say that about a 19-year-old kid, obviously everyone's going to be watching him. And I think if he's not performing, and I'm not saying he's not, he's actually been playing pretty good. I just think the fact is when someone says that about someone, it puts a little bit of pressure on them. And then everyone's going to be watching him no end, and that's what's happened to him.
2: The other thing that Cameron Serrano understands, he's been in the game longer than most. He knows that when you lose five in a row, of course there's going to be rumours.
4: Well, particularly with a club like that,
0: the Dogs.
4: Who you know, at the start of the year, I think most people probably had them in their top four.
2: Yep.
4: You know, most I think would have, and they were, because they weren't really a lot of difference in their side to last year, and they did particularly well. Of course, Melbourne, mate. They're 15th. Mm. They've won four and lost eight. Mm. That is unheard of as well.
2: Well, we've got to get into PNG's power rankings, but Andrew's telling me to ask Gal why he didn't go into work with Big Man.
5: Did you say PNG's power rankings?
4: PNG.
2: What did
4: He's
2: I say?
4: He's
2: said PNG. He said PNG's. MG's.
5: Why didn't I come in? I had something on this morning. I was out and about, so I just jumped in an Uber and came in.
2: What did you have on, Gal?
4: What do you mean you're out and about?
5: I was out and about.
2: What did you have on?
5: No, none of your business. I was doing some family things. Thank you very much.
4: And you said she brushed you.
5: That was early on.
2: Daryl. Now, I heard a little rumour that you're not particularly happy about coming into work with Daryl because he goes the long way to get in here. Is this correct? Is this true?
5: I don't go the way. The reason I came in today was not because of that, but when I did get in here, I did mention it, yes.
4: Yeah. So you're happy to get home with me when I go by the tolls?
5: Because when you go home, you go by the tolls, yes.
4: Well, I want to get home quickly.
5: Yeah, exactly. On the way here, it takes him an hour and 20 to get here. He goes all the way around the world so he doesn't have to pay the toll.
2: Oh, really?
5: He calls me a tight ass and he goes all the way around the world.
2: So which way do you go to get here? Do you go through Newtown?
5: Yes.
4: Yeah.
0: Oh, the back way.
2: No.
0: Oh, yeah.
2: Oh, for the sake of $10, my goodness.
4: 1-3-1-8-7-3. Give us a call.
2: Oh, yuck.
4: Jeez. And I've got plenty of time. What's the problem?
5: And you've got plenty of money too. You're always into me calling me tight.
4: I wouldn't be worth $50
2: million. On that note.
7: On the continuous call team, MG's Power Rankings.
2: Yes, Piggy in Frangie today.
0: All right, and I know this is going to get controversial, all right, but
4: well,
0: I'm just...
4: what if it isn't? I mean, you'll let everyone down if this isn't controversial.
0: Well, I just don't think that everyone's going to have the same answers for this topic.
2: And you've got a Jack Daniels pack to give away with this today.
0: I've got a Jack Daniels pack to give away, so make sure you give us a call, 131-873. Have your say.
2: Just quietly, your voice has become all sexy all of a sudden.
0: No, that's from cheering the bloody horse on again. That happened 2 weeks ago. It's exactly the same thing. I get too excited.
4: So are these Piggy's power rankings or MG's today?
5: Pigs.
0: Piggies.
4: Piggies.
0: Like MGs.
4: PNG.
0: PNG.
2: Mate.
0: Okay.
4: Here we go. What do we got?
0: Today, the power rankings are on top five dinners.
5: So your name is your top five
0: dinners. Oh. So we're going to go with five dinners. So if I'm, the way I went through this, pre-show was I thought about what do I like to come home to and see Carly has made or have for dinner.
5: Okay. So you're just about made.
0: Just at home.
5: If you go into a restaurant.
4: Not takeaway.
0: No, these
5: just
0: are all
5: home,
0: at home.
5: Home-cooked meals.
0: Home dinners, yeah.
4: Okay, right. So you're starting at number five.
5: There's a massive difference for me, actually.
0: Okay. So number five.
4: Yeah, what?
0: It's a real recent addition to the Riddell household. Chicken pad thai.
2: What, Carly makes it?
0: From scratch.
2: Wow.
0: Yes, she's a very good cook, very good chef.
2: Jeez.
0: All right, so chicken pad thai.
4: Yeah, look, I'm going to open up with a...
0: You don't like
4: boring.
0: Yeah, no,
2: that would have been in my top 20.
0: Okay.
4: Yeah.
0: Four.
4: Yeah,
0: fettuccine boscaola.
4: Yeah, look. It's in my top five.
0: Have I got you there?
4: Yeah, you got me. I love fettuccine
0: boscaola.
4: Yep.
0: Right up there.
4: Yep.
0: Three. The pork roast. Like a Sunday roast. Doesn't have to be pork, but pork's my favourite.
2: With the crackling and all that?
0: Crackling, all the trimmings. Number three, pork roast.
4: Mm-hmm.
0: Let me just write it down.
4: I prefer lamb, but I'll go with
0: pork. That's right, but that can be any sort of. Yeah. Number two, and this is very general, but it's one of my favourite dinners, the Australian barbecue. So a nice cattleman's cut, let me get that out, or a nice bit of steak with all the... Every extras.
2: Yep.
0: You understand that?
4: Yeah, we understand.
0: My number one.
4: This is going to be controversial.
0: It is.
4: What?
0: It's a chicken schnitzel, fettuccine, bolognese combo.
4: Oh, yeah, that's like you used to get at that pub.
0: No name!
2: Yes.
0: No name! That's my number one go-to, and we make it at home. So Carly does the schnitzel from scratch.
2: She makes her
0: chicken
2: own schnitties.
0: Yes.
2: Wow.
0: And beats it.
2: But you're getting a gourmet meal every night.
4: Well, of course she beats it. It's dead.
0: No, the chicken, you know. You know what they do with the thing I want?
4: Chicken.
0: And then
4: chicken,
0: they crumb it and everything.
4: So snitty,
0: like that.
4: And then you have
0: chicken
4: a fettuccine.
0: Chicken schnitzel, fettuccine bolognese combo.
5: Now, God, you're lucky. You've got five different options.
0: Be careful.
2: And he might be listening.
5: I reckon I've got three options.
2: What are they?
5: Well, give us crumb chicken, spaghetti bolognese, and chicken dessert. That's all I can remember.
4: Don't you ever have a steak or anything?
5: No, never.
0: Oh. What, never, you don't have a steak barbecue? At home.
5: If my brother-in-law comes over and cooks it, we do, but other than that, no.
2: I remember last time I was at your place, little Macy said to me, we were talking about dinner and all that, she goes, oh, I love Mum's chicken, but she burns it all the time. Is that true? How do you burn chicken?
5: Ask any.
2: All right, but that's an interesting top five.
0: Well, is there anything that you think that I've missed there?
5: I would know.
2: I've got one you've missed.
0: Ooh.
2: Tacos. Yeah. I love a taco.
0: Oh, yeah. I really left out that whole Mexican vibe.
5: And he cooks tacos too. There's four. I used to like tacos, but I've gone off them.
0: Are you a hard man or a soft man?
2: Excuse me?
5: I like soft now because
0: yeah, I'm soft.
5: Mate, used to like them hard, but I've just gone off them. I like the soft tacos.
0: It's just easier.
5: I'm not big on them now. Oh. But I've lost my taste a bit. So I'm.
2: Are you starting to get it back, Darryl?
5: Yeah, bit by bit. Slowly, yeah.
2: What about Lee says, what about pumpkin soup?
0: That is not a meal.
2: Yes, it is.
0: That is not a meal. That's
2: Are you pickable. Serious?
0: Pumpkin soup is an entree.
5: Oh, no, it's pumpkin soup's all right.
2: In the middle of winter when it's cold, you get some pumpkin soup, warm it up in the saucepan, have some nice crusty bread. Beautiful.
0: Is it in your top five?
2: No.
0: Thank you. I rest my case.
5: He's got you there, Lee. It is his top five.
2: All right, well, let's get listeners involved. So you got the Jack Daniels pack to give away, Piggy.
0: Yep, we've got the Jack Daniels pack.
2: I don't know what's in it, but there's a lot of stuff in it.
0: A lot of JD stuff.
2: A lot of JD good stuff in it. Where's all that, Andrew? Have we got that somewhere, all the JD information?
5: You know when you have the pork roast?
0: Yes.
5: How important is the crackling as part of that?
0: Very important.
5: Very as in, what, 50% important?
0: No, I think even more.
2: Yeah, oh, here we go. So you get the JD slide, socks, bucket hat and stubby holder, the Jack Daniels kit. So we want some additions.
0: Yeah.
2: So to Piggy's top five dinners.
0: Yeah.
5: So who cooks the crackling? The missus?
0: Well, actually, Carly's doing that tonight. I think I'm going home to that tonight, pork roast.
5: I'm getting spaghetti bowl tonight.
0: Why do you say it's so disappointing?
5: What's the matter? Why are you up, Andy? Mate, it sounds like you're saying
2: things. Do you rely on like Uber Eats then if Fanny doesn't cook too well?
5: No, I don't complain. One thing I don't do is complain. Look at me. I'm healthy.
4: You are healthy. You look pretty fit. Are you still training solidly?
5: Yeah, still training. Yeah, that's good.
2: All right, 131873, the number. If you want to win the JD, the Jack Daniels pack, the Jack Daniels kit, the slides, the socks, the bucket hat, the stubby holder. There's also a chance of winning the Harvey Norman voucher, the double pass to Origin. We've got the Manly tickets if you want to go to the footy as well. 131873. So just quickly rattle them off again. You got the pad thai.
0: Chicken pad thai. Then I went the fettuccine boscaola. Then I went the pork roast. Number two, the barbecue, the Australian barbecue. And then number one, the chicken schnitzel, fettuccine, bolognese combo.
2: I just thought of another one.
0: Cheese and sauce.
2: What about a casserole, like a four-hour
0: slow-cooked
2: casserole?
0: Very nice, but not in my top five.
5: Do you ever mix up the chicken schnitty bolognese combo with the boscaola combo? Because I would like
0: that. Would be a nice combo.
5: I'm thinking chicken schnitty boscaola combo.
0: That would be a nice combo. That.
5: You know what? No names. How good was that in the old days? Did you?
0: It's
5: when
0: still
5: you
0: were, around.
5: You'd go there when you
0: mate,
5: were playing.
0: Mate, we used to go to the Beach Road Hotel at Bondi years and years. This is when
5: I was
0: really young.
5: Wasn't
0: I was about 17, 18. And have it there. Yeah. Outstanding.
2: You know where No Names is now? Erskineville Bowling Club.
0: Really?
2: You see them, yeah.
5: Still called No Names?
2: Yeah, I see them on social media. They've got the same meal, same cheese on the schnitzel, the pasta and everything else.
0: The bread
2: that comes out. Yeah, make that all themselves. Great Italian family. All right, 131873, the number. We'll take a break. Other side of this, MG, but Piggy today's power rankings. Top five dinners. Geez, I think we're exhausting all of our options. We're now up to top five dinners. Next week, top five breakfasts. 131873, the number, your calls right after this.
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2: The Ginger Ninja who's working with us today, Patty's just had pork chops for lunch, leftover dinner from last night with veggies.
0: Pork chops.
2: Oh, yeah. Warmed up pork chops, no good.
4: Nah. You know what, I'm not a mad pork man. I'll eat a pork roast as long as there's crackling with it, but I'm not big on pork chop. I tell you what, I do love pork ribs. Yeah. You like ribs, girl?
5: Yeah.
4: Pork ribs.
0: Yeah,
4: pork
0: very nice.
2: There's a few people here saying lamb shanks, the slow cooker lamb shanks.
5: Actually,
2: nice.
5: They're good. Actually,
2: not
5: bad.
2: Oh, geez, I don't know about this. Boys, top of the tree is a good old silver side with veggies and cheese sauce.
4: Anti-silver side.
0: Mm. Do you know, I like silver side.
4: What, hot?
0: Hot silver side, yeah.
4: I don't the mind white it. Sauce. I don't mind it cold on a sandwich or a roll, but I don't really like it hot.
2: What about homemade pizzas? Everyone's buying pizza ovens
4: now. Had that last night.
2: Yeah. What, did you make them yourself, or just whack them in the oven? Do you? Or?
4: Lizzie had a pizza oven out the back, but there was a bit of drama.
0: How'd the dough go, big man?
5: I'm saying it off,
4: so we did in the oven.
5: heavily overrated homemade pizza.
2: Why?
4: I like them.
2: No. I reckon in your, if you were to buy one, I reckon your family would love it because you got your little kids.
5: Little kids make it. Yeah.
2: They'd love it.
5: Just go and buy it. Tastes better. Is better.
4: Where do you get it from?
5: I can't remember the name of it.
2: What about you? Tastes better, is better. That's it. No more debate.
0: Simples.
2: 131873, the number. Pea and ham soup's another one that people have voted for in the middle of winter. Beck has phoned through at Stanhope Gardens. Hello, Beck.
14: Oh, hey, Lindy. How are you?
2: Good, thank you.
14: Love the show. Thank you for giving me a laugh every time you're on. I serve up a family favourite called Sausage Surprise.
4: Sausage Surprise, geez.
0: After dinner?
4: It's a family show.
14: I know. It does get a laugh, so that's good. So it's sausage, gnocchi, red onion, and you put a bit of tomato pesto in there. And, yeah, everyone loves it. So.
4: Do you cut the sausages up into little pieces, like you could eat it with say a spoon or something if you wanted to?
14: Absolutely. I just get the scissors because that's easier, and you just get those, which sounds really gross, but those long thin sausages.
4: Yeah, they're not gross.
14: But, yeah, you just cut
2: them
14: about an inch long.
2: Well, you know,
4: beautiful,
2: thinking,
4: you know.
2: While you're talking about cutting up the sausages, curried sausages in a big pot's always a hit.
4: Yeah, I don't dislike them.
0: I like it.
4: I'd never have it, but I used to love it.
0: You don't have it? My boys love it.
4: My mum and dad used to make it a lot, or mum did, and but I don't think Bev cooked many curried sausages.
2: Thank you, Beck. I'm going to throw another one in here. I was just thinking about it. If I get home after a long day and I just can't be bothered cooking, I find there's nothing better than a toasted ham, cheese and tomato sandwich.
4: It's hard to beat.
5: Do you like something simple? Flapped out?
15: For dinner, though.
2: Yeah, but just for dinner. Yeah. Just something quick.
4: Flapped out?
2: What's
4: or
2: that?
4: Like pressed down, you know, those pressed things, or do you just do them in your toaster?
2: No, I prefer the Jaffel ones.
0: Yeah,
4: they're good.
0: Seal them.
2: Yeah, the hard outsides.
0: Yeah, nice. Get the good crust.
2: Very nice. Thank you. 131873, the number. Brett's at Oakdale. Hello, Brett.
16: G'day, guys. You've got all the amateur meals so far. My favourite is hot smoked salmon. You pickle the salmon in brine and brown sugar. For about 3 or 4 hours, then you take it out and let it dry it off, rinse it, and leave it in the fridge for another couple of hours. Then it gets what's called a purflé, and that's where it can take in all the smoke.
5: Mate, are you a chef?
16: Put it in a hot smoker for 45 minutes and serve it with a...
2: Boring!
5: he's got to be a chef. That was too much information.
2: Smoked salmon warmed
0: that
2: up.
0: That went straight into the... Too hard basket.
2: Yuck.
4: He's a chef. Thanks for your call.
2: Thanks for the call.
0: He won't be getting the JV.
4: No one's with you, mate.
2: I would have thought at Oakdale, you know, you'd be having a barbie or some sausages and a steak. Anyway, thanks to the right. Thank you, Brett. Susie. Yeah.
4: I don't think he'll be winning the tickets for football.
5: He might not be listening anymore, actually. You just have it in.
2: Well, I'm pointing the finger at Piggy there. He was going, boring, boring.
0: No, I wasn't.
2: Yes, you were. Susie's at Prairie Wood. Hello, Susie.
17: Hi, how are you?
2: Good, thank you.
17: My favourite, well, I'm South American, so a paella, but the secret to it is I do my little dance in my apron and my South American dancing, and then I serve it, and it's all, you know, fun.
4: Susie, what's your relationship status? So, well, I think it's reasonable if you're in just a nappy or whatever you said. What are you in?
17: I am in
4: apron.
0: Susie, you don't live in the over 55.
2: Come on, Susie!
17: Oh, yeah, that's me.
4: Yep. You don't sound South American.
17: Oh, I am. I hablo español. Puedo hablar en español.
2: Oh,
0: very nice.
4: So you've
2: thank you, Susie.
4: Got my attention, taste buds going again.
0: Are they back?
4: Once more,
0: they?
4: They're back. They're back. Just one call from a South American.
2: Jeez, that's
4: back.
2: All it takes. He's going. It's a miracle. Thank you, Susie.
4: Salivating.
2: Phil's at Northbridge. Hello, Phil.
18: No, it's Bill.
2: Oh, Bill. Sorry, Bill. Go for it, mate.
18: Well, you've missed the big one, the bangers and mash with peas and lashings of gravy.
2: Oh, yeah.
4: It's not bad. I've got to agree. I think they're underrated, bangers and mash. Mm.
2: Is that considered to be Australian or is that from, like, the Brits?
0: Oh, it'd be English, wouldn't it?
4: I would think it'd be English, wouldn't it?
2: Yeah, bangers and mash.
0: Originated from over there.
2: Good gravy.
4: You know what I still, mate, I still don't mind, like, say, for example, or e.g., as they say in the classics, a Garlow's pie, like the big family ones.
0: Oh.
4: Yeah, one of them.
0: No.
4: Oh, mate, with mash, gravy.
0: Veggies and whatever.
4: Mushy peas if you can get them, because you can buy them in a can, mushy peas.
2: Yeah, I think so.
4: I think you can buy them.
0: Yeah,
4: mate.
0: Right.
4: Beautiful.
2: Yeah,
4: I mean, garlic.
2: You're right, just a pie.
4: Mate.
2: You've always got to have a couple of pies in the freezer. Just for a special occasion.
4: When I was living in Brisbane, mate, they used to have blokes who drive around in trucks with pies.
2: Yeah.
4: They don't do them down here.
0: What, like frozen pies?
4: Hot pies ready to eat. Meat pies. It'd be trucks on the side of the road.
0: What, like an ice cream truck or something?
4: Like that. But
0: really?
4: They'd basically, instead of driving around the neighbourhood, they would just park somewhere, you know, near a main road or whatever, and sell the pies out the back of their truck with mushy peas. Mate.
0: Oh,
4: and
0: right.
4: I think they still do it. I might be wrong, but when I was in Brisbane last time, which is a fair while ago, they were still around then.
0: Yeah.
4: You know, it was great. They were beautiful.
2: There might be a business idea in this. And look, my days of owning restaurants are over, and I've had that sorted out during the week, thank goodness.
4: Good work.
2: What about, like, just a truck, right? A one of those food trucks.
0: Food trucks, yeah.
2: Where gal like sitting at home, Annie, she's dished up the horrible meal, and there's just a number. 1-800 can't cook.
5: Isn't that Uber Eats?
2: No, no, no, but you know, Uber Eats, you've got to make your choice and everything else. A truck just pulls up outside your house and you've got, say, 10 options.
0: Right.
2: You can have schnitzels, you can have bolognese, you can have this. And then they just serve it to your house and you get a big tray, you walk out and go, look, the missus can't cook. What do you got for me? Right, we've got schnitzels on special. We've got some roast lamb.
0: Do you have to say that, though?
2: 100%. 100%. You know, Annie's sitting in there and she's already she's already blowing up at gal on the text message.
5: Get Annie to drive the truck.
2: You know, 1-800 can't cook. So all of a sudden the truck pulls up out the front. Annie, problem solved. You with me, gal?
4: Did you say Annie can't cook? You did say she can't cook. I didn't say that.
5: Did you say that?
4: No, I just said you got some options, Piggy.
5: I mean, off air.
2: What's Annie said on the text message there, gal?
5: She's giving me a couple of emojis.
2: No, I think she's giving you the bird, champion.
0: Not the eggplant.
5: Not today.
2: We'll take a break, back with more.
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2: Roxanne says, Smuggo vans arrive at businesses in Queensland. I like the idea of them arriving at your house. Any interest there from Annie? You know, 1-800-I-can't-cook, no. And then the truck turns up. No?
4: What about 1-800? I don't know how to put my headsets on while I'm on here as well.
2: You have missed the last couple.
5: Me?
2: Yes,
5: no,
2: you.
5: Have I really?
2: Yes, you. Yes, you.
5: I didn't know.
2: Guy is at Dulwich Hill. Hello, Guy.
24: G'day, mate. How are you?
2: Good, thank you, mate.
24: We all have a Thai beef salad, right?
2: Mm-hmm.
24: Have you ever thought of putting kangaroo with it? My wife makes the best Thai kangaroo salad you have
2: boring.
24: Ever.
2: Boring!
4: Mate, you're ruining a couple
5: you're
4: of
5: getting
4: our
5: that's harsh.
2: Kangaroo Thai beef salad? What?
5: Well, mate, that's unique. I think that's all right.
0: That reminds me of, was it Wani's dish? Was it the kangaroo tartare?
4: Kangaroo tartare, like.
0: Oh, my God.
4: Raw. That's
0: kangaroo.
4: Raw.
0: Oh, it was disgusting.
4: Yeah. He sent us a photo of it. Said, look, how good's this look? And it looked like dog had just puked up a cane toad.
2: Guy, thank you. Guy, thank you for calling in. You know what? I'm going to give Guy a Harvey Norman voucher.
5: No, you're a suck.
2: No,
5: you're a suck.
2: I'm giving Guy a Harvey Norman voucher.
0: What about our little Susie?
2: What's
0: little
2: wrong with Susie?
0: South American Susie.
2: No, well, hang on. You can give away your JD pack. I'm giving away the Harvey Norman
0: Can I
2: voucher.
0: Give away my JD?
2: No, not yet, because we're not finished with your segment.
0: Okay.
2: Guys, stay there, mate. It's my apologies. And Mr. G pushed that button, not me.
0: Where's Mr. G?
2: Oh, funny that. No, I've actually hit it accidentally. Sorry about that, Guy.
0: Yeah.
2: I actually went in my previous work life when I was working at Sky Channel. I went up to country Queensland and out to a little place called Tambo. And I went to a, well, it's like a kangaroo farm where the snipers come back with the kangaroos and sort of hang them up. Mate, if you see what comes off kangaroos in the middle of the bush, I would not be eating it. I would not be eating kangaroo.
4: Man,
2: disgusting.
4: I'm starting to feel sick already. So hold on, snipers bring back kangaroos and hang them up because they're going to eat them. Is that what you're saying?
2: Well, no. So they go out there and they're allowed one shot, and the shot's got to be in
1: through the head.
2: In the head.
4: Yeah. Right.
2: And they bring them back into a cool room facility. They then, you know, cut all the meat off them and everything else, transport them back to Brisbane, and then they go all over Australia and sometimes around the world. Yeah. But I saw some of the most unbelievable things that were crawling on them, coming off
4: them. Oh, please
2: don't
4: tell me this.
2: And I just thought, no, I can't eat kangaroo ever. I'm just scarred by the experience. And I've never been a kangaroo meat fan.
4: It's not going to stop Wunny.
2: Have you?
4: No, I haven't either. I don't see, look, this is just me, but I'm spoiled. I don't see the point of eating kangaroo when I can have rump steak.
2: Exactly.
1: Mm.
4: That's just me. What do you think, Gelmeister?
5: I'm actually with you there. Yeah, I don't
4: love it when he's with me.
5: I don't like kangaroo either.
2: Give me a Scotch fillet any day of the week.
1: Yeah.
4: Or what is that thing you said before? The steak?
0: Cattleman cut.
4: Cattleman. Yeah. Cattleman. Have you had one of them?
2: Cattleman's cutlet? No. I'm a bit intimidated by them.
4: Why?
2: Because, I struggle cooking a nice steak.
5: I like New York.
2: Cattleman's cutlet too big.
5: Why New York? Why is it called New York?
2: New York.
5: Like it's Australian beef. Why is it, where's
2: Daryl
5: New York come
2: that
5: from?
2: You? You know,
4: it's because in New York, there's a lot of beef eaten there, mate, okay. And it's quite expensive. So what they do, just to bump the price up, they call it New York.
5: Okay.
2: That's one of your better explanations, actually.
4: Do,
2: very good. 131873, the number. Chris is in Kiama. Hello, Chris.
3: Hello, boys. How are you?
2: Good, mate.
3: Yeah, we've got at the pub here at Kiama Inn at the moment. We've got the old lamb's fry and bacon on.
2: Ooh.
3: Traditional.
4: Mate, as much as I'd like to say I like lamb's fry, I can't eat.
0: Yeah.
4: I can't
0: eat. Isn't that brain?
4: I think it is, isn't it? Is it kidney or brain?
3: Like a kidney.
0: Kidney.
3: Yeah, our chefs at the pub cook it up and we've just put it on for it coming into winter time. So.
4: I think it's an acquired taste. Would you agree with that?
2: Let me just butt in. Lamb's fry includes the testicles, liver, sweetbreads, heart, kidneys, and sometimes the brain and abdominal fat.
1: Yeah.
2: That's what lamb's fry is.
0: Oh, but it's
4: as Harley would say, delicious.
0: It's an old sort of meal, it being polite.
4: My dad used to have it. Where from, you reckon? Fry.
5: What country?
4: Australia.
0: Australia.
5: Australia.
0: Yeah, I think it's Australian.
5: I would have thought that would have been English.
0: Probably English, maybe. Australia, yeah. But because I remember when I was growing up, my family having lamb's
4: fry. Oh, my dad
0: loved
4: bacon. He loved it.
2: About haggis? Scottish people and the haggis.
0: That's the stomach lining, isn't
2: it? Yeah, and they put all the stuff inside that.
0: The white stuff. Yeah.
4: I shan't be eating haggis.
0: Boys, I've just done a little bit of research here on Big Man's New York cut.
4: Yeah, please do. Was I right?
0: So the New York cut steak comes from its association with steakhouses in New York City in the 1800s and early 1900s.
2: Brilliant, Darryl.
4: Basically what I said.
0: Exactly what he said.
2: Yeah.
0: Because of the famous American steakhouses.
4: Yeah,
0: they had the price up.
4: Bump the price up.
5: Yep. Actually, the best steak I've ever had in my life is in New York. A place called Peter Luger's. Peter Luger's Steakhouse. Best ever in the
4: I went to New York number of years ago for Christmas with the family, and we went to Gallagher's. You mean the Gallagher's is all over the place. It's like, I don't know what you call it. We went to Gallagher's on, I think it was either Christmas night or New Year's Eve night, one of the two. Mate, the steak was fantastic. Mm. But when I walked in, it was like Gangsterville.
5: That same as Peter Luger's. Exactly the same.
4: Mate, because there was blokes there, and there was a bloke at the front, and he walked in, and he slipped the bloke $20 or something as he walked in. I was just looking around, and I thought, Jesus, this is an interesting place.
2: Michael's his team. No wonder you're single, Levy. I don't know a female that would like that food truck idea. Can I please get a shout-out? Thank you to Peter Wynn, a mate that loves the Dragons, doing it a bit tough. He got his brother, Graham, to call him. Oh, boy, is Peter Wynn? Is that what you're saying? Peter Wynn's doing it tough.
5: Really?
2: I hope not.
1: I didn't know that.
2: I hope not. Michael, you have to let us know.
4: I saw a photo of him during the week with, I'm trying to think who it was, someone, but he looked okay then.
2: Oh, well, let us know,
4: his brother,
2: Michael.
4: Is Graham.
2: Yeah, let us know. One of the greats, Graham.
4: Yeah, well, Peter was a handy player too, don't
2: worry. Down in the bear pit, down near me at Guymere. 131873, the number. Look, we'll take a break and come back with more. Do you want to keep going with the best dinners? Because there's a stack of
0: Mate,
2: we've got a full board of calls. It's unbelievable. Either that or they want the JD pack.
0: Yes.
2: On the way to the break, though, it's time to make a change to an A-grade cracker. 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
2: Some sad news coming through from Queensland. Popular jockey in Queensland, Shane McGovern, has died from injuries sustained in a horse riding accident in early April, we're being told. He spent hours trapped underneath a dead horse at a regional Queensland track before he was taken to hospital. The ABC reporting this afternoon that Shane has sadly passed away. So on behalf of the Continuous Call team, we offer our sympathies and deep condolences to the McGovern family at this very, very difficult time. 131873 is the number. Steve says, boys, and this is probably one for you, Daryl.
4: Yeah.
2: Listening to your top five meals, our nine-year-old wants to go to an all-you-can-eat buffet for his 10th birthday. Mm. Any suggestions on how he should tackle it so he doesn't fill up on the boring filling food?
4: Yeah, Steve. So that's a difficult situation because you get so excited, don't you, when you get there. Remember the old sizzler days?
2: Sizzlers, yep.
4: I mean, you'd get there and you'd think, oh, how good is this, all you can eat? And then you just eat so much early, you're just gone.
2: The French toast comes out?
4: Yeah,
2: is it French toast?
4: Ice cream. In those days, you could have the ice cream. You could do the twirly ice creams and stuff.
2: Chocolate and vanilla.
4: It was just beautiful stuff.
2: This won't surprise you, Daryl, but I got in trouble at the Sizzler at Cogra for putting my head under the ice cream machine.
4: You did not.
2: I did. We were nearly asked to leave.
4: I don't see why you wouldn't have been.
2: Well,
4: you just had your mouth open pouring it in.
2: I was only about 12, and I just thought, well, what's the point of putting the bowl under it? I put my mouth under it.
4: Mate, but just to the emailer's question, it's very difficult, but you know, I suppose that what you should do is just take it easy early and come home strong. But geez, it's hard to do that.
0: I've Sizzler coming back.
2: I don't think so.
4: Are there any around?
0: I thought I heard that Sizzler were coming back.
5: I've heard this recently too.
0: Yeah.
5: I did hear something.
0: We're going to have to do a little bit of investigation. I know the one at Cogra won't be able to come back because there's a childcare centre.
4: Are there any Pizza Huts still?
0: The all-you-can-eat ones?
5: Nah,
0: the sit-down
5: there's no sit-down ones. They're all takeaways.
2: Oh, here we go. 5 days ago.
5: Yeah, what do we got? I'm pretty sure we spoke about it last week.
0: Surely you would have covered it on a Monday to Friday.
2: They're bringing it. No, believe it or not, I cover actual issues. And we're sponsored by McDonald's. Hello.
0: Right.
2: No, they're bringing it back to Sydney Airport by the looks of things.
0: Mm.
4: Are they a sizzler?
2: Yeah, 2027, according to...

0: breakfast. Oh,
1: very good.
0: Mate, I had the Eggs Benedict.
2: No, I had
0: mate, there were three bits of toast, two massive eggs on top of all this toast.
1: Sauce?
0: With the sauce over the top of it, whatever that yellow sauce is. Jeez, it was good.
2: You know what I reckon's underrated?
0: You cut the egg and then it oozes the yolk all over it. Oh, beautiful.
2: Beautiful. You know what I reckon's overrated? I think it should be even for breakfast.
0: Mm.
2: Potato bake.
3: Overrated.
0: For breakfast?
2: Underrated.
3: Oh, yeah, I was going to say, I'd have it for breakfast.
0: I'd have it for breakfast.
2: Oh, no, I'm absolutely
3: no.
2: I'm absolutely going to have potato bake at any time.
3: You know one thing Annie can make?
2: Potato bake.
3: Potato bake. Yes, Annie, well done. Potato bake, sir, please.
0: Oh, listen to you, sucker.
3: No, mate, I'm serious. I'm with Big Man there. Potato bake is extremely underrated.
2: Can you imagine having that with some of your eggs?
3: Yeah. Yes.
2: Potato bake on
0: you
2: the side.
0: Have potato
3: potato bacon with anything.
2: It's so good.
1: Yeah, I love potato bake, but I just can't.
0: Not for breakfast.
1: Feel it for breakfast.
3: I love it creamy.
2: Well, you
3: creamy.
2: Need to try harder.
3: Yeah,
2: just eat it.
0: You know what I bought the other day? I go and do my grocery shopping, and I got to the frozen food aisle. They're on special.
2: What?
0: Potato gems.
2: Oh, they're beautiful.
1: Nice.
0: How good are potato chips?
2: Mate, they're beautiful if you cook them properly.
0: I like doing the baked vegetables and all that if I have some meat.
1: Yeah.
0: And I put a few in the little air fryer.
2: Oh, mate.
0: Jeez,
2: they're just outstanding out of an air fryer.
1: Yeah.
2: But air fryers are one of the greatest inventions of all time.
1: Hash browns in the air fryer. Big Mark.
2: Mate, you know what? They have really taken over my life.
3: Now, you know what else that's really good in the air fryer? Garlic bread.
1: Yeah.
3: Garlic bread and air fryer is really good.
0: Yeah, right.
2: Mate, really you can cook roasts and everything in air fryer.
1: I put the old pizza, Big Man, you know, like you have pizza for dinner.
2: Yeah, just
1: the next day, don't
2: yeah.
1: put it in the microwave, put it in the air fryer.
2: Yeah.
1: Keep it crispy.
0: I've just noticed something that you haven't touched your phone for about 45 minutes and it's facing down.
3: Sure.
0: Is this because, Annie, and you've been saying some very complimentary things about your wife, is she a little bit upset with you at the moment?
3: No, please.
2: No, she is. Didn't she give you the finger before?
3: We've had this discussion before. We never go to bed upset, ever.
2: So what do you do to rectify it?
3: Whatever I have to.
0: Break it back with more.
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0: We are fast running out of time here, so let's see if we can squeeze a few more calls in on the Continuous Call Team. 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
14: I've got a good one. It's for breakfast. Leftover taco mince. Get a tin of spaghetti, mix it all together, whack it on in the microwave, and then put it on toast.
0: Oh, that does sound good.
2: Doesn't sound too bad, does
0: it?
2: That
0: does sound good. Kate phoned through as well. Thank you, Gary. In Brisbane, Sizzler's coming back to Cleveland in Brisbane, apparently.
2: Oh, really?
0: Which is where my mum and Daryl live at the moment.
2: Why do you reckon they died off?
1: Because of COVID. wouldn't it?
2: Oh, yeah, he could be right.
3: No, they've gone way before then.

0: was some health hygiene issues too, I think, if memory serves me correct.
1: Well, I think Sizzlers hasn't been around for a long time, has it? COVID was only 5 years ago.
0: What if,
2: the one at St George was there for quite a while, wasn't it?
3: There was one over at Warwick Farm Way.
1: Yeah, I remember. I do remember that one. Yeah. I thought the only two I can remember was the Warwick Farm one and one at St George.
0: What a waste of time the salad bar was. What a waste of time. Like, you got all that beautiful stuff and then the whole big thing and it's just made up of a salad bar. Like, please.
2: Did they have salad bar? Did they have, like, hash browns at them? I don't recall them.
3: No.
0: You love a hash brown, don't you?
2: But I don't recall them ever being available. Like, mate, I'd have five or six of them.
0: Andrew's telling me 2020 they closed. The 2020, did Sizzlers, they? Yeah. Apparently. Look, I just want to acknowledge these ones. Peter at Sutton Forest, a whole baked snapper. Jeez, that sounds all right. Darren at Castle Hill, baked bean nachos. The more you eat, the more you toot. Cheryl at Campbelltown, roast chicken. Dan at Woolaware, Portuguese chicken. And Phil at Winston Hills, chicken teriyaki. So thank you, everyone, for weighing in. Trish says continuous call team should do a buffet crawl around Sydney and then report back. I don't think there's too many buffets left. I know there's one at the, I think there might be one at Bankstown Sports. I think there's also one at the casino, the Epicurean, but I don't know of too many buffets around the place anymore. But
3: there used to be a big company called, was it Star Buffet? They used to have one out at Penrith RSL.
2: Star Buffet.
3: Star Buffet.
0: We should do a buffet
3: night. I'm sure there was a buffet, Star Buffet, out that way.
0: I love a buffet.
3: There's a few around. There's one in Bankstown. And
0: all right. Well, who wins your Jack Daniels pack?
3: I've got to go with Susie.
2: Is that Susie?
1: Shocked me.
2: South America.
1: Susie from South America.
3: South America with the
1: dancer, the dancing queen. Where's the music? There we go.
3: Hey.
1: Is that
2: well done. Susie.
1: What's she cook again?
3: Paella. That's very nice.
2: You've got a good memory.
0: Well, see, we've had this discussion before. Some say paella, others say paella.
3: Paella.
1: Paella.
0: That's what I think it is.
3: Seafood paella. Very nice.
0: Oh, it's seafood.
3: Oh, beautiful.
0: Yeah, okay, fair enough.
3: Yeah.
0: Bit of chorizo on there.
3: Yes,
0: as well.
3: Yeah.
0: So that was Susie from Prairiewood.
2: I know we don't talk about the AFL very often, but I think this is a draw at the moment. And my son-in-law loves North Melbourne, who are having a horror season, but they're
1: 46 seconds to go.
0: 46 seconds remaining, so North Melbourne and Gold Coast locked up at 105 apiece, and halftime in the New South Wales Cup at Cogra, 12-10 Warriors leading St George Illawarra. 12-10 the score, continuous call team, break back with more.
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0: Well, the Kangaroos have kicked the goal right on the siren to win the AFL. North Melbourne 111 have beaten Gold Coast 105, so North still the win there. We've got New South Wales Cup action continuing at Cogra. That'll be followed by the first grade game we call between St George Illawarra and the Warriors. And then tonight at Four Pines Park at Brookvale, the Manly Sea Eagles up against the Gold Coast Titans. So two of the great suburban grounds in operation this afternoon and tonight on the continuous call team. Question number two in the quiz. Name the Queensland player who will debut at halfback in State of Origin 1 next week. Name the Queensland player who will debut at halfback in State of Origin 1 next week. Jot that down. And then we'll give you one more clue in the next hour of the program. Once you've got all three answers and you think they're right, you can give us a ring on 1-300-722-873. All thanks to Lowe's. Lowe's menswear, great range, great value and great service. The $150 Lowe's digital gift card to be won. We've got a break for some news. We'll come back with the next hour.
15: 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GB News.
16: Good afternoon, I'm Sarah Wiedersehen. Prime Minister Anthony Albanese has received a round of applause while spruiking his controversial tax changes to the party faithful at the Victoria ALP conference in Melbourne. Federal Labor broke an election promise when it revealed changes to negative gearing and capital gains tax in this month's budget. The change has been criticised as an assault on aspiration. But Mr Albanese says the reforms will bring the great Australian dream of home ownership back in reach for a new generation.
17: Changes are pro-aspiration and pro-supply, so we can help people get into a home of their own.
16: Australia's fuel reserves remain stable despite a slight drop in petrol stocks. The nation currently holds 43 days of petrol, which is still 5 days clear of the level seen during the recent Iran crisis. Diesel stockpiles have grown by 2 days over the past week, hitting a milestone 38-day high under current tracking frameworks. Energy Minister Chris Bowen has confirmed reports the government is planning for a worst-case scenario where fuel rationing may be needed, but says it's unlikely.
18: I've said that all along. I'm not envisaging fuel rationing as being likely. Obviously, we've developed a four-stage plan with the states. We're currently at stage two. That's prudent.
16: One Nation MP Barnaby Joyce says a new poll corroborates a broader pattern of what Australian voters expect of the minor party. According to the Redbridge polling, One Nation would win between 46 to 59 seats if a federal election was held today. The coalition would be left with between 7 and 21 seats. Police have revealed a high-speed triple fatal crash in Sydney's south occurred after a driver sped away from a welfare check. Officers went to a Gymea Bay home early this morning to check on a 42-year-old man who immediately fled the scene in an Audi. A short time later, the speeding Audi hit a concrete barrier on Rocky Point Road in San Susie, rolling over and landing on top of a Toyota Camry, killing all three involved. Acting Superintendent Graham Hibbs says the injuries sustained by the Toyota passengers have slowed identification efforts.
19: It was a horrific scene. Unfortunately, at this stage, we have been ardent. We can't formally identify them at this stage. We are looking into a number of inquiries and we're working through that at the moment.
16: Queensland jockey Shane McGovern has died following a horse riding accident in early April. And at least 82 people have been killed in a blast at a coal mine in northern China. State media is reporting 247 workers were on duty at the time of the gas explosion. In finance, one Australian dollar is buying around 71 US cents.
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16: In NRL action next hour, the Dragons will come up against the Warriors, then the Sea Eagles host the Titans. The Blues will start Wednesday night's Origin 1, hoping to topple Queensland. New South Wales has lost its last four series openers in Sydney. Blues back rower Homoli Olakau'atu has told the Continuous Call Time he will take career experience into the clash.
20: The game can go very quick in a snap of a finger, so the learning from that is, just take every opportunity, stay present, and win every opportunity that comes my way.
16: In AFL, North Melbourne have defeated Gold Coast 111-105. This hour, the Swans meet Geelong and Collingwood challenge West Coast. Later, Port Adelaide face Carlton. And tonight's Men's A-League Grand Final will see the Sky Blues meet Auckland FC. That's the latest news and sport.
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16: Cloudy with a very high chance of showers. Southeasterly winds between 15 to 20 kilometres an hour. Showers increasing tomorrow with a high of 22 degrees. Looking further ahead, showers Monday and 22 degrees. More showers Tuesday. Right now in the city, it's 18 degrees. It's 19 degrees at Bankstown, 18 at Campbelltown and Gosford, 17 in Lucas Heights, 19 at Penrith. I'm Sarah Wiedersheim. There'll be more news at 5 o'clock on your news leader, Sydney's 2GB.
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0: Hey, he's lost it. This bloke is immortal. He's an immortal. He's an immortal. Stick him up, Chuck.
1: Well, welcome back, Continuous Call Team. Yes, as we celebrate the 40th year of this great show, and today we mark the 5th anniversary of the passing of the Rugby League immortal and founding member of the Continuous Call Team, Bob Bozo Fulton. We've got some football getting underway in about an hour and a half with the St. George Illawarra Dragons taking on the Warriors at Kogra. Team news is through for drug alert for the Dragons. Jaden Sua won't be back from suspension after tearing his calf at the captain's run. Hayden Buchanan will start in the centres. For the Warriors, Roger Tuivasa-Sheck is back from a shoulder injury in the centres, so Adam Pompey drops out of the side. And Kalis Fadialofa, I think that's how you say it. We'll go with that anyway. He's on the bench in 21. And Murata Niokore, he drops out of the side. In fact, he's playing in the New South Wales Cup at the moment. It's 18-10. Warriors leading St. George Illawarra. Still half an hour left in the second half. And later tonight, we've got that game at, between Manly and the Gold Coast at Four Pines Park. Manly and the Gold Coast at Four Pines Park. Mike Pearce will call that one with Josh Morris. In fact, if you'd like a pass to go to the footy tonight, two tickets, four tickets. So four tickets, thanks to the Manly Seagulls. Give us a ring right now on 131873. We've got a family pass to give away right now to the footy. Four Pines Park, Manly and the Gold Coast, if you'd like to win it, only if you can go along. Give us a ring right now on 131873 and you'll win yourself that family pass to watch the Manly Seagulls and the Gold Coast Titans. We'll take the 10th caller through, we'll do. We'll take the 10th caller through right now on 131873 and you'll win that family pass to watch Manly and the Gold Coast at Four Pines Park. By the way, Chris Wallace and James McDonald have combined to win the Doomin Cup today with Birdman. Group 1, number 200 for Chris Waller. Thank you, Tom. So he's a freak, isn't he, at the trainer, and so is the jockey. So well done, Birdman, winning the Doomben Cup in Brisbane off the back of Flying Destiny, winning the Chief De Beers, and we all had a little something on.
2: Yay!
1: Gamble responsibly.
2: Well done, Pig.
3: Yes! Yes!
1: Well, how are you going to celebrate tonight, Piggy?
4: Look, I'll probably have a nice bottle of red, watch the footy, and go to bed.
1: Did you change?
2: What about what tomorrow? Happens? You're not working tomorrow.
4: Tomorrow may be a different story. Tomorrow may be a different story because I've got the whole day off tomorrow.
1: Right.
4: And I'm at home with the family. It's going to be a bit rainy, I think, down the coast. So
2: You know what? Have you got a big veranda that's covered, like
4: yeah,
2: in your house?
4: Yeah, at the back, yeah. It's sort of a
2: would you sit
4: a
2: out there
4: decking.
2: And yeah. Do you have like a fireplace there or something?
4: I've got a fire pit.
2: Oh,
4: I got a barbecue and I got a smoker and a TV.
1: Sauna.
2: This is just gold.
3: And the sauna.
4: Sauna's up the side of the house.
1: You still using the sauna or has it lost its appeal?
4: Every day.
1: Yeah?
4: Oh, every day I can, yeah.
1: Hey, wow.
4: Every day.
3: Would you get an ice bath?
4: No, I just jump in the pool.
3: Oh, fair enough.
2: It's cold in winter. Would you...
4: Why is this interrogate
2: no,
4: Bridget
2: I'm
4: Riddell
2: thinking, would you crack open
3: I've been
2: a couple
3: thinking about
2: of reds
3: a,
2: tomorrow?
3: And I've been thinking about getting an ice bath and a sauna.
4: Sauna, I love it. I swear by him.
1: I need to raise something. Are you having another fight or something? You've had your elbow had operated on.
3: Mate.
1: You're training every day. You're keeping yourself in good nick.
3: I train every day
1: anyway.
3: You're
1: thinking about getting an ice bath. You've got another fight coming up.
3: No.
2: Nelson Asafa Solomona.
1: Yeah, you know what? We sat on that stage
2: that's
1: last week
2: is.
1: And George Burgess was into Nelson Asafa Solomona and you know what? Gal leaned over. I'm going to let you in on a little secret. He said, I'm next, lady.
3: No, he's such a liar.
1: What he said. I'm next.
3: Mate. Mate, they're always trying to get me to come out of retirement, always. They ring me
2: because
3: this week.
2: You're a mate.
4: Yeah, you're
2: mate
4: the draw card.
2: Yeah,
4: and I
3: said the same thing to them. I said, you know what it's going to cost you. So they pay me the money, it'll happen.
1: How much you do it for? 20 grand or something?
3: Please. 20 grand.
4: It's got to be a million, 200 million.
2: For that. Half a mil?
3: Yeah. Half a mil.
1: More? Yeah. No, what would you do it for more?
3: What, a mil? But listen, I've got my cash.
1: All right, well let's come up with a little contract.
3: There's no contract.
1: I think we should. Let's do a little contract here, right? So what do you want in the contract? How much? So you want a million? Okay.
3: No, please.
1: So a million bucks.
3: No, I'm not going near figures. I'm not talking
1: is
3: about
1: million
3: this stuff.
1: Is that 670? No, seven. Yeah. Okay. A million.
4: 6-7.
3: That's not happening. 6-7.
1: Right. What else do you want? Do you want a 50-50 split with Nelson?
2: Oh, please. Hello.
4: Please. 70.
1: Well, that's fair, isn't it?
2: No, please. It is not. He's the big name.
3: 95.5.
1: Well, he's going to beat you anyway.
2: He told me he'd beat up Nelson in a twinkling.
1: Oh, really?
2: First round knockout.
3: I haven't said nothing of the sort. Now, listen, I don't need to be talking about this, guys. If they pay me the money, I'll be there. If they don't pay me the money, it won't happen. It's pretty simple.
2: Who's they? Georgie.
3: the Rose boys. Yeah, we look.
2: Come on, Rosie.
3: I've got a good relationship with them. They know how I am. They know how I operate. They know I just. I say it. They want to pay me. They want to pay me.
1: Come on, gal.
5: Let's get ready to rumble.
3: Listen, guys. There was one fight I ever wanted that happened. It's over.
2: Sonny Bill.
3: That's the only one I ever wanted.
1: And for the record, you're only just lucky to win that one. Yeah, so well, I don't know why you want to fight Nelson.
3: I still won.
4: Listen to
1: oh, mate. I'm just staring at him.
4: Are you sure there was only one fight, gal, or is there two?
3: Oh, Marcus. We love Marcus.
1: No,
3: he gives it to me all the time.
1: No, I'm just keeping, what have I said to you before every fight? And I'm exclusively tipping his opponent.
4: Right.
1: And Gao invited me in the rooms for his second last fight, which was supposed to be his last fight. And I brought in t-shirts and I said, one of them said, I've made $32 million from this and haven't spent a cent. I made up all t-shirts for all his crew as well. We did a big presentation. Anyway, I got a message on the way out there. Oh, Gao doesn't like presentation before a fight. I said, I don't care, I'm doing it.
3: That's why I wasn't invited in the last one. He never come back.
1: No, because I didn't want to come to the last one because I was worried about you and your mate.
3: We're good. We're all good.
1: So when are you fighting Nelson? I'm like, not fighting this year.
3: I'm telling you, I've told you guys. They've been asking me for since Nelson started fighting. They've been trying to get me to do it, and I said, guys, there's a figure. You pay me the figure, I'll do it. That's as simple as it is for me. If they want to come up with the money, I'll do it. If not, forget it. It's done.
2: Would you be scared of me?
3: Listen, I'm going into a controlled environment. What have I got to be scared of?
1: He's having another fight.
3: Listen, I'm telling you, I'm not. At the
1: You're
3: moment, I'm
1: having
3: not.
1: Another fight.
3: If it happens, it happens. If it doesn't, it doesn't.
1: The door's open.
3: Guys, I promise you, if it was going to happen, I'd be here telling you right now. I've got no problem in telling you that. Yeah, you know that. You know
2: what
3: I'm like.
2: We know that. Yeah, no.
3: You do know. Levy does know. If I don't know. If it was going to happen, you know I would be telling you.
2: Do you know that?
1: Who can I fight? I want to fight on the undercard.
3: Who do you want to fight?
1: Yeah, I want to fight.
3: Fight George Rose.
2: Are you going to, Levy, full due respect, who are you going to fight?
1: Mate, I did boxing. I did boxing at Glee Police Boys.
2: Boxing as in putting cardboard boxes together?
1: No. Mate, I can throw them. Don't you worry.
4: Fight Albo.
1: No.
2: Take Albo.
1: I can't fight old men.
4: Well, it's about the same level.
1: No.
2: What about the other bloke? What's his mate's name? Who makes all the bad
3: decisions? They're all your mates. They're all your. You
1: Chris
3: voted
1: Bowen.
3: Him in.
1: They're all making bad decisions at the moment.
3: You voted him in.
2: I helped.
4: Chris Bowen.
2: Bodog.
1: Don't bring up his name, Bowen. Fair dinkum. Chris Bowen. What's doing there?
4: There you go. There's a bit of animosity.
1: You know we spent over $1 million to fly him to 25 countries over the last 3 years. God. And our electricity bills are going. Anyway, that's for Monday to Friday.
2: Bring it up.
3: It's his fault. Brahman.
1: Mate, you'd vote Labor too.
3: I didn't. Yeah, I beg your pardon. I promise
1: you'd
3: you.
1: Vote
3: I promise you.
1: Too.
3: I didn't.
2: You told me
1: lefty.
2: You did as well. You said, Brahman. He said to me out there, "Look, if they bring up politics, I'm going to stay on the Levy's side because I want to be on side."
3: I only started voting when I was about 25. We discussed this already.
1: Actually, you know what? Given everything you own, you'd be off Labor too.
3: 100%. I'm off them. 100%.
4: Family trust.
1: Oh God.
3: I'll check the needy gearing. Yeah, that's okay. It's grandfathered, so that's okay. But the capital gains far out.
1: Capital gains.
3: But you know what? I spoke to my accountant yesterday. It's not passed yet. It's not passed yet. So mate, if you're in the Senate or whatever you do, when you pass it, don't pass it.
1: Gal, it hasn't passed yet, but
3: that's
1: you understand
3: I mean.
1: how the Parliament works?
3: No, I don't.
1: Labor will do deals with the Greens, even though Albo said, no, I'm not going to do deals with the Greens.
3: There you go.
1: And guess what? It goes through.
3: Surely a Green has a couple of properties and doesn't want to get slaughtered.
1: Mate,
3: they're
1: too busy hugging trees, mate. They don't own anything. Anyway, 131873, the number. Congratulations to Mark at Newport. He's going to take his kids along to the footy tonight. Thanks to the Manly Seagulls and Chris Warren, our man, Frosty. A family pass coming your way, Mark.
2: Frosty's in good form too. His calling's been immaculate.
4: Outstanding.
2: This year. And his team's going well.
4: Now.
2: Beautiful.
4: It's a nice change for him.
3: Yes.
4: His team's going well.
3: A couple of guys in the Origin side. Oh, no, sorry. He's
4: Manly.
3: Still Manly.
1: He was good value after the Magic Round games on Saturday night. He came back and had a couple of beers.
4: Yeah.
3: On Saturday night.
1: And then he said, at one stage, Gao was just getting a little bit inappropriate. Yeah. And Chris got it. He grabbed a beer out of the little tub, put it in his bag. He says, I'd go to fight a cheeseburger.
3: You know when you realise you got a little bit inappropriate in front of certain people? The next night I text Levy, I said, oh my God, Luke Davis was still there when I was discussing certain things. He goes, yes he was. I went, oh no.
2: What was he discussing?
3: No, nothing. Yeah. No, nothing.
1: Put it this way, Daryl.
5: Oh yeah!
4: But it's an off-air one for you.
2: Yeah, it's off-air.
4: It's an off-air one. Yeah.
2: And I'm hoping Luke Davis had plenty to drink and forgot about
1: it. Oh, no, Luke remembered. I spent some quality time with Luke this week in Lifto, and he recounted everything you told him during the week. Anyway, that's a story for another day. On the way to the break, parents, if you're looking for peace and quiet car today, here's a tip. 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Is that what you were saying?
2: Yeah, he loves Toy Story, Paw Patrol, a lot of stuff. Cars. You watch those Cars movies?
6: Yeah, they're good. They're actually good movies.
2: He enjoys it, mate. He enjoys anything. I sat him down last night, the other night, and we watched Queen in concert. He loved it. At the end of it, he was saying, rock on. He was.
1: Well, take a break. 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
14: The Continuous Call Team, celebrating 40 years thanks to McDonald's, Harvey Norman, Lowe's, Honda, Jack Daniels, Ram Trucks, Power Bay, Sonali and Brighton's Lawyers.
1: Jared says, boys, thanks for the tip today, Piggy. Had a lazy $10 on the nose. We're heading out to Jubilee tonight. Sarah is hoping Mark will be there. Please confirm so she can dress up. Do you mean me or do you mean Piggy? You'll have to let us know.
2: I'd say it'd be you.
3: I'd say you.
2: Is Sarah the husband's wife?
1: Must be, I don't know.
2: Well, they've got an open relationship. Mm.
4: I think I might have met them.
1: Might have to book in at the over 55s up in Foster.
4: Hold on.
2: Well, maybe you're not that far from it.
4: I reckon it's his best bet.
2: What, going to over 55?
4: Well, if his mum and stepdad moved to one at Foster.
2: Why don't you go with
3: But he's only 40.
2: Move in with him.
4: Like,
3: Just to go and just stop in.
4: 55, there might be a divorcee.
3: Just throw the keys in the bowl and see what happens.
4: Head over for a bit of bingo.
1: Shoulder to cry on when someone passes away. All that. Anyway, Gal, you've got something you'd like to raise.
2: Yeah, what about
3: Yeah, well,
2: there's a lot of things you'd like to raise.
3: A bit of a two-part thing here. So a few weeks ago, I flew down to Canberra for the Canberra game on the Sunday.
2: Yeah.
3: Took a can of deodorant with me and had it locked. You know, I thought you just have to lock the can of deodorant to take it on the plane. And I just put the bag through the X-ray machine, and the bloke's going, "Can I check your bag?" I said, "Yeah, no worries, mate." He's checked the bag. He's taken the can out and said, "Oh, mate, I've got to take this off you." I said, "Why?" It's locked. He goes, "Yeah, but it doesn't have a lid on it." I'm like, "A lid, like the little plastic bit of lid." He said, "Yes, you need to have a lid on it." I said, "Mate, come on, what's a lid going to matter, you know?" He goes, "No, I've got to take it off you." I'm like, "Okay." I didn't know whether he was taking the mickey or not, but he took it off me, gone, threw it out. So then last week we went up to Magic Round and remembered what happened. So I put Roland deodorant in instead. Roland deodorant compared to spray deodorant is crap. I'm absolutely anti-Roland deodorant. So it's a two-part question there. What do you cause like better, spray on or Roland deodorant? And what's something that they take off you at the airport that you think is absolutely ridiculous? Like to take a can of deodorant off me because it didn't have
4: explosives.
3: A lid on it. No, we understand that. We understand that type of stuff, right? But honestly, because it didn't have a lid on it, they took it off me.
0: Fireworks.
4: Well, but I went up to Magic Round last week and I just used Carry On.
3: Yeah.
4: But I had deodorant in my...
3: Did you have a lid on it?
4: No.
3: Well, there you go.
4: And I had it in my toiletries bag.
3: So that could be the other issue. Maybe the security guards didn't like me and wanted to get me.
2: Yeah. I'd ask a question here.
4: Yeah.
2: What's the problem with having a lid on deodorant?
4: I don't understand
2: it. That's what I mean. Why do you not have a lid on it?
3: Well, because, you know what? I'll be honest. When I get home and I get a can of deodorant, I throw the lid out straight away. Who wants to open it up, spray it, put it back on every time? What a pain in the backside. Just spray it.
2: You need to get a lot.
4: No, I'm mate, with him. I'm with him.
3: Just
4: so,
3: throw
4: I do the
3: lid
4: same.
3: Out straight away.
4: As soon as you open a new can,
3: yes.
4: Bang, take it off, use it, get rid of the lid.
3: Who cares about the lid?
4: You want to just pick it up and go,
3: exactly right. It's in your bedroom or your bathroom.
4: Yeah.
0: But wouldn't you just keep the lid there in case you want to take it away?
4: No. Well, what for?
0: Here's a perfect example. When I went to Brisbane, because I was up there for 4 or 5 days, I took some shaving cream so I could have a shave while I was up there.
3: Of course.
0: I didn't throw the lid away from that.
4: But the shaving cream can cause a drama in your toiletries bag if it gets pushed.
0: So can deodorant.
3: Deodorant locks.
0: Listen to you.
3: You lock it these
0: You know
3: days.
0: What you two are? You're a security threat. I'm saying it. All of the customs and immigration people around Australia, I'm calling on you to put into your system Mark Piggy Riddell and Paul Gallen. Alert, alert, alert.
4: That's the least of my worries.
0: What do you mean?
4: That stuff.
0: What?
2: What are you smuggling other stuff?
0: I'm calling on a cavity search.
4: Yes, please.
2: Imagine if he found some spray up there. Well, at least it smells a bit better than it used to.
0: His pop-offs smell like sexy bouquet.
4: Yes. Well, I'm still using it.
2: I don't understand how big a deal it is to put the lid on and take it with you. What's the problem?
3: I honestly feel like the lid's a pain in the backside. When I get a can of deodorant home, I throw the lid straight out and use the deodorant. That's it.
4: But I also could use that exact same argument for why does it need to be on the bottle?
3: Yeah, what difference does it make? Why did they take the can off me? What difference does it make?
0: Well, we've got a lot of different people that listen to this show. I'm sure that somebody would have an answer for us.
2: Mm-hmm. Security.
0: It'd be to do with... No, I was going to say that, but it doesn't make
2: don't
0: sense.
2: Don't say it.
4: No, say it anyway.
2: No, don't say it.
0: No. Nah. Well, I'm just thinking, because if it locks, you can't technically spray it anyway.
3: That's
0: I'm just
3: right.
0: thinking... No, I'm not.
4: I'm going to think back to my childhood.
0: Can you stop eating while we're on air, please?
2: Yeah, what are you thinking about?
4: Well, remember when you were a kid and you'd steal a lighter, and then you'd get the aerosol can and you'd go...
3: You can't get lighters on planes.
0: Don't try this at home, children.
4: Can you get lighters on planes?
3: Yeah, I do remember it.
2: Can you get lighters on planes?
3: I don't think so. I wouldn't think so.
2: Imagine
3: either.
2: If you lit the seat and everything. And
0: well, see, it surprises me that
2: the seat you're sitting in, just because you didn't get upgraded to business.
4: Why would you do that?
2: Well, that's what lighters do. What else would you do with a lighter?
3: Light it's a cigarette? Mate. You can't smoke on planes.
2: Mate, who lights a cigarette on a plane these days?
3: No one. You can't smoke on planes. But obviously, if you're a smoker, you're probably going to have it in your luggage because you're going to get to a destination and want to smoke.
0: Can I, while we're talking, and if you can answer that, folks, if you're a security worker at the airports or you've got an idea or you work at the airport, 131873, the number you can email or text 0460-873-873. We'll find you an answer, Gal. Here's one for you. So on the way home from Brisbane on the Monday, there was a young bloke sitting next to me who'd had a fairly big weekend. He smelt like a brewery and fell asleep on my shoulder, right? And, you know, I'm all right with people falling asleep, but when they start drooling on your shoulder, that's where I draw a line, so I had to wake him up. Mm. But he'd realised, and the other lady on the other side had realised that we'd already been served on Qantas our meal. So we got something to eat and something to drink.
4: Yep.
0: So he's pushed the buzzer and come and asked for his meal and his drink, but we're already on the descent into Sydney, so he got told no. And then he was kicking up a stink, sitting next to me. And I said, mate, if they can't serve you, they can't serve you. Don't worry about it. So I had a bottle of water that I hadn't opened. I said, there you go, champion, have that. So do you think that he's entitled to have his meal or not?
2: No, not in that. Not if they're descending.
0: I don't think so either.
3: Fair enough. If you're descending, probably not.
0: I don't think so.
3: Yeah.
2: Mate, do you think they just, when they've given you meals and whatever and they've collected them, they would have excess meals that people wouldn't have eaten?
0: I will say this, though, Darryl.
2: What?
0: I thought the captain was a little heavy-handed on the seatbelt sign.
3: Or put it on too early.
1: There was a little bit of turbulence and he put the seatbelt sign on.
3: Oh, okay.
1: It was hardly turbulent.
3: Yeah,
1: like, it was a little couple of bumps.
3: Of
1: job,
3: but you've got to remember that they get an update of what's maybe coming. So he
1: nothing did come.
3: It probably didn't come, but just in case. Could you imagine you didn't put it on and then you was hitting your head on the roof?
1: No.
3: You'd be going off Monday to Friday.
1: No, it was a little couple of bumps and he put the seatbelts on.
4: That was good.
1: It was an overuse of the seatbelts on.
4: But listen, did they put it on early because yours takes a little longer?
3: It's a long way around.
1: Excuse me. All I'm saying is, to the captains of Australia, just don't be
3: mate, he's looking after you, mate.
1: No, he wasn't. It was
3: he
1: a waste
3: gets
1: of time.
3: Reports about what's going to happen, happen.
1: The poor old hostess has had to take their cart back to the back and to the front and take all the coffee and teas off it and everything else for a little bit of turbulence. It was hardly turbulence.
4: Well, you've got to be safe, mate.
3: Safe than sorry.
2: Do you think the hostesses today get an opportunity to talk to the customers as much as they used to?
1: Just on the back
2: mate,
1: of my...
2: how many times have hostesses married blokes
4: on the plane?
2: On flights? Has it met? Yeah. I wouldn't know. I'm
1: Mile
2: sure.
1: High Club, Darryl.
2: Well, I'm not sure about that. I'm yet to be part of that.
4: Crossy, our head coach of our Dragons team, he was telling me he flew down this week, booked a Qantas flight because a business class because it was so expensive after Magic Round.
2: Yeah.
4: Guess who he sat next to? Chris Hemsworth.
3: Oh, wow.
1: Stop it.
4: Flying business class, yes, down to Sydney.
1: And the the Dragons in a position to be flying their NRLW coaching business.
4: He had to book business because the business flight was the same price as an economy.
2: Is Chris Hemsworth the good looking?
4: The very good looking.
1: What did he say? He's a nice fella?
4: Said he was a great fella.
3: Oh, yeah, there's chat going on.
4: Yeah.
2: Did he talk about footy?
4: I think I didn't get into too much of it, but he said he's a great fella and they had a bit of a chat. And
2: he's married to that, what's that girl's name?
1: She's no idea. Elsa Pataky.
2: Yeah, Elsa Pataky.
1: She's beautiful.
2: That's a Pataki.
4: Is she Australian? Or?
1: No, she's from another country.
2: She's from overseas.
1: I don't know where, but
4: from
1: she's
4: the Pataki family.
1: The famous Pataki family. So, did he drop you off, mate? I'm the coach of the
4: NRLW. No, he's not. He's definitely not like that. Yeah? No, he's not like that at all. But it was just interesting. I thought he would have flown private.
2: He's a big unit.
4: Would he not?
2: He?
4: Yeah, he's a big man.
1: Well, he's got plenty of cash.
4: Yeah, I thought he'd just be
1: surprised. Maybe he's just a man of the people.
4: But he said he was very good, and he said, what else did Crossy say? He said there was a mother and a son or a daughter in business as well, and they waited till the flight finished, and then as he was getting off the plane, he got photos with them and then was on his way. And everyone left him alone.
2: It's a beautiful story. I mean, the Hemsworths, I know a bit about them.
4: Right, give us something.
2: Look, they came from an upbringing where it was tough.
4: Yeah.
2: They did it tough. But the boys, on the back of good looks and talent, have made it big, and it's just a beautiful thing.
4: What are the other brothers' names?
2: Joseph and Billy.
1: It's Liam and something else, isn't it?
4: Liam, I don't know. Liam, I don't know.
1: But I'm pretty sure the mum and dad are quite wealthy as well, Darryl, so it wasn't
2: a really? I think that's on the back of the son's business.
1: I don't know about that.
2: It's on the. They took out insurance that if the kids become wealthy, they get paid.
4: Through insurance? What?
2: They said, look, I think our kids are talented. They're going to be actors and they're going to make a lot of money. And they got like $100,000 worth of insurance. On
1: it. Must be really tough for Chris Hemsworth. You know, looks good, got plenty of money, global superstar, flying business class to Qantas. I mean, life's really tough for him, isn't it?
2: You know who else does that? Phil for us.
4: What, the good looks bit?
2: Imagine if Chris Hemsworth sat next to Phil for us. He'd say, you Chris Hemsworth? How you going? I'm Phil Frisk. Can I have your number?
1: One thing he wouldn't say is, we've got the same shorts.
3: I wonder where Chris Hemsworth would have, like, before the flight, Dreamy would have walked the very last second, the last person on the plane. Because lining up with all those people, he would have been...
2: Mate, he would have been in the...
3: Lounge. Yes, but I know. But he still would have walked. He still would have been there.
4: I reckon he would have been the last one on the plane. Yeah. Like,
3: and to be fair, they also probably know. He probably tells someone at the Qantas lounge.
1: Yeah. No, yeah, I reckon he would have. I reckon he would have waited for the. Would Chris Hemsworth come to gate number 24, please? Chris Hemsworth.
4: That's like
2: page himself.
4: Paging himself. He used to do that.
3: Phil for us,
2: mate. We had bloke at. I think one of the boys at Penrith used to do that. Come in and get himself paged at Penrith Leeds just so everyone...
4: Oh, you wouldn't believe it. Here I am.
1: You know, the other thing, just off the back of my comment, re the captains and pilots on planes, the other thing I think they need to do is, like, we're wearing headsets now and we're speaking into a microphone. Mm. Old mate on my plane on the way home, I couldn't understand a word he said. All he said was... And it got to the end, I thought, what did he just say? Yeah. I think he said we're on our descent back into Sydney, but they've got their microphone
2: He's probably not a professional. He might have been shy.
1: Shy.
2: He could have been, you know, and just didn't like speaking over the loudspeaker and stuff, because you become famous if you know, if you drop your name or something, like, I think
1: like
2: chicks
1: John
2: like...
1: Denver.
2: Well, that happened on that flight I told you about. Flight was John Denver on a flight I was on. I was very, very not happy about that.
1: You guys talking about flying reminded me of my younger days. When I met an air hostess that worked for Qantas. Thank you, Andrew.
2: mate, it used to happen. A lot of air hostesses were available and they met their partners.
1: Oh, there you go. Tommy says Greg Norman married a flight attendant.
2: Did he?
1: Laura Andrassi, his first wife. They were married for 25 years.
2: Is he split up from Laura now?
1: Apparently.
2: Gee, that's a shame. What's up? What's
1: he got? You know what Greg's got to stop doing? Drop off taking photos of him in the nude. What about, remember that period he's kept taking photos of himself in the nude?
4: What about when he's on the beach? I think if that was me, I'd keep taking him.
1: Really?
4: Have you seen the photos?
1: Yeah, no. But come on, mate. Like you.
2: What did you look at? His tummy or what? No.
1: His sandwich. He was looking at his sandwich.
3: You saw everything.
4: No, but he had shorts on.
3: Oh, okay.
4: Yeah.
2: So you go and
3: he's looking in good nick for a, what he'd be,
1: let's just say he's got a good putter.
2: Yeah. He'd be, mate, he'd be 70.
4: Putter. He's got a good one.
2: Yeah. Yeah. But I'm 69. He's older than me.
3: Well, he's looking pretty sharp.
1: He'll take a break back with more.
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19: 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Thanks to McDonald's, Harvey Norman, Lowe's, Drug Alert, Arrow Transport, Milwaukee Tools, Tui's New and Aria Homes.
1: Adam Pengilly reporting in the Telegraph that Parramatta great Luke Burt will join the PNG Chiefs revolution after agreeing to be an assistant coach to Willie Peters in 2028. Burt, who steered Burley to the Queensland Cup title last year, is considered a long-term coach in an NRL system and has been sorting through terms with the Chiefs. He recently flew to Port Moresby to check out the Chiefs facility. So there you are. Luke Burt to work under Willie Peters at the PNG Chiefs. Question number 3 in the Saturday quiz for the $150 Lowe's digital gift card. Name the Titans prop forward who will become the club's most capped player of all time tonight. Name the Titans prop who will become the club's most capped player of all time tonight. If you got all three answers and you think they're right, give us a ring right now on 1-300-722-873. 1-300-722-873. Now, boys, we've had the teams locked in for Vegas next year. The two Super League teams, the Bradford Bulls and the Lee Leopards. We've also got the Melbourne Storm to take on the West Tigers and the Gold Coast Titans up against the Parramatta Eels. Although we check in with the Eels, their general manager of football is the great Buckets, Mark O'Neill. We've got him on the line right now. Hello, Mark.
20: G'day, Mark. How are you, mate?
1: Mate, very, very well. I'm sure your supporters are really excited about the prospect of going to Vegas next year. The players and the coaching staff will be wrapped on too, I would have thought.
20: Yeah, absolutely. There's a good vibe in Parramatta about going to Vegas. We've watched the last, you know, three episodes of it and, you know, patiently waiting for the opportunity to get over there and... next year is that for us.
1: I don't want to put a downer on the whole thing, but, geez, it would have been nice if Parramatta played the West Tigers over there. Well, did you think the same thing, or are you happy with your opponents you've got locked in for 2027?
20: Yeah, not too fussed. I'm more concerned about getting over there, getting the job done, getting the points and getting home safely without too many injuries. So the opponent wasn't a big deal. I've never been to Vegas myself. But,
3: Rubbish!
4: Buckets.
20: Put the deodorant lid on the country.
4: Hey, Buckets, it obviously is a club. Someone's got to go over there and do a fact-finding sort of tour and make sure they get the right facilities and the infrastructure in place.
1: Nightclubs.
4: Is that going to be you?
20: Mate, I was thinking it could be, in all honesty. We need some operational guys there, but we might need some old boys over there, people that have been there before to, give us a bit of the lay of the land.
3: You're available, Piglet?
20: Where to steer clear of and where to, hang out before and so on.
1: Mm-hmm.
20: Yeah. What do you reckon? Maybe Piggy might have to,
4: I'd love to, but, I've been over there enough over the last few years, and once a year, is enough for me at the moment.
3: Mate,
4: but it's just enough.
20: I'm just wondering if you've got any stories you can share, Biggie, from back in the day going over there.
4: No, not actually.
1: I've got a story to share, Buckets, on Piggy. Piggy famously said earlier this year in Vegas, I'm only going to have one big night. Five nights in a row later, and when they're sitting there at some country saloon commentating on line dancing, I thought, geez, he's had a big campaign, the Pigster. It's like going back to his playing days.
4: This year's tour was the biggest one for me.
3: I've heard
20: it's like once you're in some of the, the facilities there or the casinos or wherever you're staying, it's like time just goes into triple speed. You don't know how long you're there. You look at your watch, you think you've been there an hour and it's actually been four, so.
4: Or days.
3: And for some reason, you don't get hungover. Like the whole environment is just party central and just keep going. That's because you're drunk the whole time.
20: I'm happy for it to be party central for all our fans and everything like that, but we really need to get the win and then maybe have a party after.
4: Yeah.
3: Hey, Buckets, you're a massive club. Would you take your own tour? Would Parramatta do that?
20: Yeah, well, I mean, they'll be in the process of, trying to sort something out pretty soon. And, there'll be various, like, fan hubs, supporter events and Eels-themed bars and restaurants, I'm led to believe, and in the process of just sort of having a look what that looks like and get onto that so we can get as many fans as we possibly can over there, Eels fans, and cheer us on and enjoy the experience too for them.
4: Hey, Buckets, I know we're sort of having a laugh and everything about it, but one thing that I reckon that we've seen having gone every year is that every club's done it better as we've gone on. They've obviously learnt off the previous years before them and, a lot of the clubs have sort of given a lot of information to the next crop of clubs that are coming over.
20: Yeah, but it's funny, isn't it? Like, if I just go back a couple of years ago, our CEO, Jim, he asked myself, the coach at the time, the chairman, if we were interested in going. And we all said no, because we thought that it's a bit uncertainty. It's the start of the year. It's important. You want to get off on the right foot, get a victory and set your season up. And there was a bit of uncertainty, but everything's been done a bit better, year two and three. And that's when we thought that would be good to go. So we've spoken to a few previous clubs and, everyone's connected in our game, aren't they, with someone in some capacity. So just trying to work out and see what the best scenario is. And if I look back, I think the first year Manly, they went there early and I think Seeds let the boys go out and have a drink or blow a bit of steam off early on and then, right, let's concentrate in footy and stay in Vegas, etc. And then I think like the Raiders last year, they had like, a bit of an issue, didn't it, with the boys and obviously that galvanised them and they had a victory as well. So, we'll just be working out, making sure we got the best mix of what we believe the best mix is to have the appropriate downtime so the boys can remain, be most importantly focused for the game.
1: Yeah. Well, it's exciting times for all the clubs that are heading over there. By the sounds of things, we'll be there as well. Another campaign in Vegas to start the year. It's just tough work, but we'll have to go.
20: I do have something for you there, Mark, which would be funny. We were just talking before to Andrew off air about it would be my first trip to Vegas. My first trip away to New Zealand with the first grade team was with, Big MG, Big Mark Guy, when he had a run at the Tigers, one thing I do remember about that trip, he said, mate, don't worry, young fella. He said, I will account for everyone. And he used to do about two or three trips to the bar and come back with about two or three tables of bourbons for everyone. He was right. He kept that up the whole time. I don't think the boys would be doing that the same.
1: He's a good man, MG.
2: Hey, Buckets, there's a bloke who, if you're looking for some old boys to go over there, he'd love to and possibly shout a few of them. Nobby Clark.
20: Yep.
2: Would he be...
20: Oh, Nobby Clark.
2: You think Nobby would be able to put his head in his pocket and maybe shout some drinks or...
20: He'd be great over there. He definitely won't put his hand in his pocket and shout some drinks, but he'd be more than happy to drink the everyone else's shout. That's for sure. Yeah, an old boy. He might get a start there.
2: Yeah, he should be there.
20: Piggy and Nobby. There you go.
1: Yeah, why not? Good on your Buckets. Great to hear your voice, mate. We'll see you at the footy soon, eh?
20: No worries, man. I look forward to it. Cheers, guys.
1: Well done, mate. Mark O'Neill, Parramatta Eels General Manager of Football. He's a good man and former Tiger and now doing some great stuff out there at Parramatta. And look, just off the back of talking about Vegas, boys, you'll remember we popped in to see the team from Australian Sports Tours because here at 2GB, we were promoting what was Dave, Ben and the entire Australian Sports Tours team do. 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
1: Full-time in the New South Wales Cup, the Warriors beating St George Illawarra by 24 points to 20. 24-20, the Warriors have beaten St George Illawarra in the game there at Cogra. Congratulations to Leanne from Tregear, who came up with the three correct answers in the quiz. The former New South Wales Origin captain, recalled for this year's series, James Tedesco. Sam Walker is the Queensland debut halfback for Wednesday night, and the Titans prop who will become the most capped player for the club tonight for the Titans, Mo Fotuaker. So well done to you, Leanne. You've won the $150 Lowe's digital gift card. Let's bring in Nick Ashman from PointsBet. He's been out at Randwick Racecourse today, so this could be interesting. Hello, Nick.
7: Hello, Levy. How are you? Hey, Steph, it's

0: in favour of them anyway. They're still backing the Warriors to cover that line.
1: All right, and then the Seagulls and the Titans, the late game over at Brookvale.
0: Yeah, Manly hard favourites here. They've got a few outs as well, but $1.25 versus the Titans at $4. 12.5-point head start they've given to the Titans, and they've backed them. At Brookvale Oval, six apiece between the two clubs. So maybe an outsider, you know, a bit of an upset on the cards.
1: And we've got, of course, Origin on Wednesday night, all the different markets. And let's get another promo in for this. Place a first try scorer bet with points bet for Origin Game 1. And if your player scores the first or second try, you win. How good's that big, Mark?
2: Pretty good.
1: Pretty good promotion. So if you're having a bet on State of Origin, please do so. Kick-ons to the Doncaster tonight, Nick, or where are you heading tonight for dinner?
0: No, we're going to go back and relieve the babysitter, sadly, so... Nothing big for me.
1: Good on you, mate. Well, get home safely, and we'll Thanks, catch bud. You tomorrow, buddy. There he is, Nick Ashman, our man from PointsBet. And, of course, if you're having a bet, please do so responsibly.
3: 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It's like hot sauce, but for sport. 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
1: Ivan Cleary's out at Cogra with his wife to watch his young bloke play for the Warriors and the Reggies, and they've come out on top. What's his name? Jet, isn't it? Jet Cleary.
2: Yeah. He's a good-looking kid, isn't
1: Congratulations
2: he?
1: Congratulations to him.
2: I saw his mum in the stand with a Warriors scarf on, which is great, isn't it? I mean, she's got to support both her kids, obviously.
1: Yeah.
2: There's the fat. He's on TV too now.
1: The fat's on face-to-face on Fox by the looks of things.
2: You just got to look at him to laugh, haven't you?
1: Where's the big man? We want a shot of the big man on the footy show.
2: Yeah, he might get a shot eventually.
1: The fat. 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
1: Boys, I need your help. We need to give away the double pass to Origin 1 on Wednesday. A couple of standout callers today. Paul at Cabramatta, who had to fill in for his mate during the skydiving as he was too heavy. Beck at Stanhope Gardens with the sausage surprise. Darren at Orchard Hills, who did the course to skydive himself. And

0: and failed, and Bob at Glenray skydived whilst the plane was on fire. Who do you reckon, boys? Paul at Cabramatta?
1: Whatever. I don't really. I wanted to give it to the lady who was in the...
2: the South American one.
1: The Dutch queen. She won anything.
3: She already got something.
0: But she can't win everything because she sounds beautiful.
2: Well, I didn't mind the old sausage surprise.
0: The sausage surprise?
2: Sausage surprise, was it?
1: Sausage surprise.
0: The sausage surprise.
1: I'll go with Piggy.
2: Surprise.
0: Okay, sausage surprise then. Right, Paul, you've been dutted, so it's going to Beck at Stanhope Gardens.
2: Yeah, she had the sausage surprise.
0: Say that again.
2: Sausage surprise. That was the chopped up gnocchi and the sausage.
1: Look at this dragon before she call the game.
2: The sausage.
1: They're at little lunch.
4: No, they're in their pods. They call them pods these days. So
1: they do it. The dolphins are in pods. That's a dragon.
0: Can I give them a little tip, gal? It ain't working.
4: Well, maybe they haven't done it before. Maybe it's the first time they've done it. So this looks might work tonight.
1: Looks like they're having little lunch together.
0: What did you do this week? Luch, what did you do this week? I don't know, Val. What about you missing out on Origin? Well, there's Cookie over. What are they doing?
4: I saw Val and Cookie at the cafe this morning, so they're pretty relaxed, the boys. Mm. Yeah, I had a conversation with them and actually said how crap the Dragons were going. I forgot they paid for the Dragons.
0: Jeez, just what they wanted to hear this morning.
4: No offense, boys. Sorry about that. But yeah, the cafe relaxing this morning, so they're ready to go.
0: Well, Piggy, you're obviously going to tip the Dragons. You think they can win this afternoon?
2: I'm tipping the Dragons.
0: What about the late game, mate? Manly and the top.
2: Manly in a canter. Rookie.
0: It's a shame that we've got two of the great suburban grounds with not a lot of cover because of the weather in Sydney today, but that won't stop them from turning out, I'm sure, the fans to support their teams. Piggy, enjoy the celebrations tonight after Flying Destiny got the cash today
2: and tomorrow.
0: Chief De Beers. That's right.
2: I'll be celebrating tomorrow as well.
4: Hey, he's got 10 bottles of wine at home.
0: Yes.
4: He's got a family.
0: 10 bottles of wine.
2: I just texted Carly and I forgot I bought some wine from Margaret River. Where I actually went on that trip with Duck.
0: Right.
4: How many tonight or tomorrow? What's the bigger
2: night? I will say there'll be two bottles tonight at least.
4: Eight tomorrow.
2: No, I'm not saying eight tomorrow, but there'll be at least three.
0: Does Darling
1: sit there with you and go glass for glass with you?
2: She doesn't go glass for glass, but she'll have a crack.
1: Good on her.
0: Goodbye, Piggy.
2: Bye-bye.
0: Well done. There he is, Mark Piggy Riddell, to break back with more.
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0: So we're going to launch into some live rugby league after the news. Myself, Gal and the big man will bring you St. George Illawarra and the Warriors from St. George Venue's Jubilee Stadium at Cogra. The Dragons heading out for the warm-up right now at down there at Cogra as the rain continues to fall. And then later on tonight at Four Pines Park in Brookvale, the Manly Seagulls up against the Gold Coast Titans, the Warriors and the Seagulls, as you heard from Nick Ashman at PointsBet. They head in as the short-priced favourites. We've got a break for some news. We'll come back with, like I say, some live rugby league right after this here on 2GB and 4BC.
12: 20% off a great range of pavers on now at Flower Power.
19: Good afternoon, I'm Sarah Widdersane. New South Wales police have described the scene of a triple fatal in Sydney South as horrific as investigations into the circumstances leading up to the crash continue. Hugh Phillips reports.
20: Police were called to a home in Gymea Bay after receiving reports of a mental health incident. A 42-year-old fled the scene in a white Audi before officers could speak to him. A short time later, the Audi rolled over a concrete barrier and crashed on top of a blue Toyota driving in the opposite direction at nearby San Suzy. The two people in the Toyota died at the scene and are yet to be formally identified. The driver of the Audi was also killed. Acting Superintendent Graham Hibbs says it was a horrific scene.
21: We really feel for the families of all three persons who were involved.
20: Anyone with information on the incident is urged to contact police. Hugh Phillips reporting.
19: The Prime Minister has declared his government's tax reforms necessary to ensure aspiration for all Australians. Anthony Albanese has delivered an impassioned defence of his government's changes to negative gearing and capital gains tax at the Victoria ALP State Conference in Melbourne. Across town in Caulfield at the Liberal Party State Council, opposition leader Angus Taylor used his address to attack the Prime Minister's character for breaking election promises on tax in its budget. Mr Taylor says Labor's budget will crush the reward for hard work.
22: It's the worst budget I've seen in my lifetime, and I'm old enough to remember the Whitlam budgets. New taxes on housing, new taxes on small businesses, new taxes on savings. New taxes on investment.
19: Seven more Australian women and 14 children linked to Islamic State have reached Damascus after being bussed out of a Syrian refugee camp overnight. The cohort is expected to land in Sydney and Melbourne next week, though it's not fully known what will happen to each woman and child once they arrive. One of the women has already been issued a temporary exclusion order. Political sociologist Josh Roos says the remaining six will likely face similar consequences to the first group that arrived earlier this month.
23: We know that, look, once they get back here, it might be a very similar situation where they arrive at the airport and there may be some arrests, depending on what intelligence is available, and then others may go home straight to their families.
19: A 48-year-old Queensland man has been charged by the state's joint counter-terrorism team over comments he allegedly made online. Authorities allege Alexander Kent Wadsworth made posts encouraging politically motivated violence. And the death toll from a gas explosion at a coal mine in northern China has risen to 90. In finance, one Australian dollar is buying 72 US cents.
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19: In the NRL, the Dragons will be hoping to claim their first win of the season when they step out against the Warriors this hour. Later, the Titans challenge the Sea Eagles. In AFL action, a final siren goal has delivered North Melbourne a six-point victory over Gold Coast.
24: Is the sirens gone? The kick after the siren to break the deadlock. Every schoolboy's dream. Zerha from 30 out only needs a score, and he's got it!
19: The Swans are leading the Cats 32-26, while West Coast are trailing Collingwood 18-13. Later, Power face the Blues. The men's A-League Grand Final will get underway in New Zealand next hour. Sydney facing Auckland FC. That's the very latest news and sport.
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19: Cloudy with a high chance of showers. Winds southeasterly at 15 to 20 kilometres an hour. Showers increasing tomorrow, heading to a top of 22 degrees after an overnight low of 16. Looking further ahead, showers Monday and 22. Right now in the city, it's 17 degrees. It's 16 degrees at Bankstown and Campbelltown, 17 at Gosford, 17 degrees at Lucas Heights, 15 in Penrith. I'm Sarah Wiedersheim. There'll be more news after the footy on your news leader, Sydney's 2GB.
26: Don't touch the set. 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Anywhere.
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26: He's kicked the goal. Kicked the goal.
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1: Ooh. Rugby league fans, buckle up.
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1: Because it's game time.
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1: Saturday night, footy.
35: That is a superhuman effort.
36: It's on, boys. It's on.
37: Just brace yourself. It's nothing else. It's even better than you'll ever believe.
1: The continuous call team.
38: Are you ready for what's coming?
1: Mark Levy. Darryl Broman.
39: Straight through the middle of the ruck. Hit full pace as he caught the ball. Scored under the sticks. Great try.
1: And Paul Gallen.
40: What a take. He's been outstanding. His handling is brilliant. He's a world-class winger, this kid. Really hitting his straps at the moment. He's developing the real man.
1: The continuous call team, thanks to McDonald's, Harvey Norman, Aria Homes, Forex, Brighton's Lawyers, Honda, Drug Alert, Sonali, Arrow Transport, Jack Daniels, Milwaukee Tools, Power Bay, Ram Trucks, and Lowe's.
41: That is unbelievable!
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0: And now, live right across Australia, Mark Levy.
1: Hello, everyone. Welcome to Saturday Night Rugby League with the continuous call team from the Harvey Norman Interactive Studio. A wet old night in Sydney Town and two suburban grounds hosting the two games tonight. We start off at St. George Venue Stadium for the game between the Dragons and the Warriors. As we've touched on, St. George Illawarra winless from 10 games and the Warriors, they're coming off five straight victories. Team news through for drug alert for the Dragons, Jaden Sewart. He tore his calf at the captain's run yesterday. Hayden Buchanan will start in the centres. For the Warriors, Roger Tuivasa-Sheck is back from his shoulder injury. He goes into the centres with Adam Pompey dropping out of the side. Kalis Fadialofa joins the bench in 21 and Murata Niokore. He played the Reggies earlier in the New South Wales Cup. Our referee, Adam G. Wyatt Raymond's in the bunker, and Dave Munro and Jordan Morrell are on the touchlines tonight. And this game, of course, followed by the game at Four Pines Park, Brookvale, and that match, of course, being played between Manly and the Gold Coast Titans. Mike Pearsall and Josh Morris will be along to broadcast that one for you. Let us know where you're tuning in. We love hearing from you. 0460 873 873. You can email us as well via the websites. Let us know where you're tuning in, what you're up to on this Saturday night. You might be like Nick Ashman, our man from Pointsbet, heading home from the Randwick races. You might be heading home from a successful day at the Doomben races, where Flying Destiny won the Chief De Beers for Mark Piggy-Riddell. Go, you good thing. How good. We're all rich, Darryl.
2: Yeah, we're rich.
1: And now we've got some footy to look forward to.
2: How good is it? It should be, look, I mean, we're just waiting for the Dragons to produce something this year. They probably started the year not too bad, even though they were losing games. But the last 5 or 6 weeks, they really haven't been competitive, I don't think, anyway. They're up against a Warriors outfit that is a little bit under strength, but so is the Dragons. They've lost a few players, you know, who they can ill afford to lose. Look, I can't see the Dragons winning. The conditions, well, I was going to say it might suit the Dragons, but the Warriors probably played in this more often than what the Dragons do in the rain. And, you know, it's not that bad, but it's bad enough. Look, the Warriors, I think, second on the table. Did you say they've won their last 5 or 6 games?
1: Yeah.
2: It's hard to see them losing. They've still got, look at their front row. Fisher Harris, Wade Egan, Jackson Ford, who must have been terribly close to a New South Wales side, but couldn't make it. Hellasema, Laban and Aaron Clark, who's just been outstanding for them since he's come, I think, from the Titans. He's been brilliant. They look to me too good.
3: Oh, it's still raining out there.
2: I think it is raining.
3: Yeah, it is. Yeah, no, still raining out there. I thought it might have stopped. It's still raining out there lightly. I'm with the big man. Look, but pretty soon the Dragons will win a game. They're not going to lose every game this season. They will win a game soon enough. Saying that, they've won 3 of the last 4 games against the Warriors. They might go into this game a little bit confident. I was watching the Dragons boys in the sheds a moment ago. They all seem pretty relaxed, so they don't seem to be too overwrought by the occasion of what's going on. So you never know, but I'm with the big man. I just can't see them winning. The Warriors in second place in the ladder. They've only lost 2 games all season. They've got too much to play for. They want to finish top 4 the back end of the year. And these are the type of games you just have to get done. If you're going to be a good team in this competition and you're going to finish in the top 4, you need to just win these games. And the Dragons, I agree with the big man. Since Flano's gone, they haven't been competitive. Relatively competitive at the start of the year. The last 3 weeks, they've been beaten 132-32. So absolutely hammered. They're at 44, 60, 28 points scored against them. Scored 32 in 3 weeks. It's not great footy, but as I said, at some stage, they will turn around and will get a win. But look, hopefully for them, it's tonight. I just can't see it. Yeah. I just think they should have too much to play for the Warriors. If they want to be the team they think they can be, they've got to win games like this.
2: The interesting thing was when you know, Flano got the flick, everyone was saying, oh, well, they're going to have to change their halves. Well, they did change their halves for a couple of weeks, but look who's playing tonight, Atkinson and Flanagan again.
3: Yeah.
2: You know, they've got reverted to the same people that were there for the first 8 or 10 weeks when they were going like busted, you know. And Val Holmes has had a shocking season. You know, he's a wonderful player, Val Holmes. I love Val Holmes, and I picked him in my Queensland side, and I probably still would have picked him in the first Origin game, just through what he's done in the past. He's never let Queensland down, but he hasn't made the side. I hope there's a response from him here today, but he's been in, by his standards, in average form.
3: These Dragons, they've got some really, really good young players coming through the system. Their reserve grade side isn't going too bad. They got beaten tonight by 4 points, had a chance at the back end of the game to win. They got some really, really good young forwards, some good young halves, but you know, it's not the young guys' responsibility to get them out of what they're going through at the moment. No, I just, I feel sorry that over the past 3 weeks they've put them young blokes in and expected them to do something. When first grade's hard, when you're a young bloke coming to first grade, come in, play one or two games, get put back down. Because it's not hard to come and play one or two good games. Anyone can do it. You want to play first grade your whole life. So when you finally get that opportunity, you generally play pretty well. But it's a week in, week out toughness to first grade that makes it so hard. That's what makes the competition so tough and makes good teams very, very good. To expect a young bloke to do it week in, week out in their first 5 or 10 games, it's just too hard. So this Dragon side, these older blokes need to stand up today, help these young blokes along and try and get the club out of where they are at the moment.
1: Just on the Warriors, Darryl, we were on the stage outside Suncorp when that big contingent of Warriors fans turned up. They've just got this groundswell of support at the moment, sitting pretty in second position. We've got Andrew Webster being interviewed on Fox at the moment. Hasn't he done a good job?
2: He's done a great job, hasn't he? I think he was originally at Penrith, wasn't he? Assistant up there. He got an opportunity to go to the Warriors and, you know, put his stamp on it. Well, he's done a brilliant job. I mean, this is what, his third year there, I think. I'm not sure what it is. But he's done a really good job, and they've just got better and better every year. You know, Watene Zalesniak, I had a look at his form. Mate, he's had 10 games for 12 tries. He scored, I think, his last 5 games he scored tries. He's rarely been in better form. They bought Khan Pereira really under the, well, no one really knew he was going there. I mean, the Tides were happy to let him go. I've always thought he was a good player. But they're both great finishers. They've got Tamari Martin and Chanel Harris-Tavita in the halves. Like, they've been around a bit, those two boys, but they've rarely played better than what they are playing at the moment. And their forward pack is outstanding. I said before that the front row is great. Halasima is one of the finds of the last couple of years. And Aaron Clark's never been in better form. They'll be hard to beat today.
3: Aaron Clark look, when he played at the Gold Coast Titans, I didn't think too much of him, but he has been absolutely fantastic. He's going to be one of the form forwards of the whole competition past couple of years of the Warriors. Issue to see how Tamari Martin goes. Obviously, Tanner Boyd, he was touted as almost making Origin. Paul Blake did his ACL last week. So he's out. He's been a bit of a mainstay for this team so far this season. Has played very, very well. So we'll see how Tamari Martin controls his team and whether he has the same ability to control them as Tanner Boyd did.
1: Geez, it's a tough game, isn't it, rugby league, from time to time? Your name's in the mix for Origin, and then you do your ACL, poor bugger.
3: And the way he did it.
2: It wasn't even an attackle.
3: Non-contact. And they're generally the ones where you see the knee just buckle in a tiny little bit, no one around you. They're generally the ones you know straight away they're bad.
2: He's like Aaron Clark. I mean, he played on the Gold Coast, and both of them were, they weren't first up selections in the Gold Coast side. They struggled a bit to make that side. I mean, and obviously Andrew Webster saw something in both of them, and both of them have been phenomenal. They've been in their best half a dozen players all year.
3: Aaron Clark has been one of the best forwards the past 2 years. As I said, his time at the Titans, he did okay, but I would flat out have picked him in the starting side, but he at the Warriors, he's been unbelievable. He's a great player.
1: Well, boys, we've got some messages coming through. We've got Nathan, who can't watch the game. He's too remote, but he's relying on Starlink through Elon Musk, and he's listening to the continuous call team. Thank you, Nathan. Mary's been in touch. Sure is raining, coming back from the Shire, so wet. Very sad accident this morning in the early hours. Yeah, we've heard that in the news throughout the day. Thank you, Mary. And Chris says, who gave Gal those Dragon stats? There's no way he added that up himself. No, we got a little cheat sheet.
3: I beg your pardon.
2: Look at that. How dare you.
3: Listen, lady. One thing I know how to do is count. Hello, money, numbers.
2: Yeah. Hello. Zeros?
3: Zeros?
1: I was wondering what all those numbers were. I thought you were just doing the sums on your bike contract with Big Nelson.
3: No, well, there's a couple more zeros than that in it.
1: Yeah. We'll take a break. Back with more. We'll look at that later game between Manly and the Gold Coast. But the Dragons of the Warriors warming up at Cogra.
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1: 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A reminder, Origin on Wednesday night. 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Just when the game starts, you can go onto the app, hit the sync button. You'll be able to line up the vision with our call and you can have a listen to our coverage. A little bit more descriptive than what you get on the telly because we're on radio. We need to paint more of a picture. We have a bit more fun too, Darryl. I think that's safe to say. But yeah, you can get it on the app.
2: Well, the call's... well, pretty accurate, but it's also got a bit of humour in it, so we try and, do what we do best.
1: We deliver.
2: Well, I think so. I mean, unfortunately, Paul's not funny, are you? Do you think you're funny?
3: No, I just look up and said, Blake does his best.
2: But you got a fair bit of cred because you're an Australian player. Do you captain Australia?
3: How
2: many times? You didn't?
3: No, I didn't. I can't technically claim it, no.
2: Why not?
3: So I'll tell you the story. So Cameron Smith is going to be rested and we're going to play Ireland one day. And Cameron Smith came to me. So Tim Sheens goes, "Gal, I'm going to make captain this week." I said, "Oh, how good. Ring my dad, blah, blah, blah." Anyway, Smithy came on. He goes, "Gal, I'm so sorry, mate. I don't want to be rested." Mm. I said, "Really?" He goes, "Yeah, I don't want to be." He goes, "But you can lead the team out." I said, "No, mate. I don't want to do that." So we play Ireland. 10 minutes into the game, Cameron Smith comes off, gets taken off the field. All he wanted to do was get another test match up. Then the trainer runs on to me and goes, "Yeah, you're nearly the Australian captain." I said, "Yeah, mate, whatever." I wasn't really.
1: Oh, you're dirty on Cameron Smith.
3: Well, mate, he played for 10
2: Queenslander.
3: Minutes.
2: Queenslander.
3: He played for 10 minutes. Come on.
2: Why are you 10 dirty minutes on him? He's your teammate at 9, isn't he?
3: Yes, yeah, he's a great bloke. Terrific fella. I got nothing but respect for him. But as I said, one. He played 85 tests, didn't he?
2: Anyway, I mean, you
3: played 84. I don't consider it, no.
2: You nearly did.
3: Nearly did.
2: But you played for Australia, captain New South Wales.
3: Thank you, Big.
2: You know, you won. Like, how many series did you win?
3: One. One more than you.
2: Yeah, no, that's true.
3: Yes, thank you.
1: How many did you play in?
3: Well, I won one.
1: I'm just trying to work
3: how
1: out
3: many
1: the strike
3: play
1: rate.
3: In? No, how many did you play in?
1: No, I'm just trying to work out the strike rate.
2: Actually, I did win one series.
3: Here
2: I played 83, I think we won the series. Yes, when I played, and it was ruthlessly.
1: Because you played, what, the two games?
2: Yeah, I played one in 83 and one in 86.
1: Yeah.
2: We lost 3-0 in 86, but we tried hard.
1: You would have won if you weren't taken out, but anyway.
2: Yeah,
1: just trying to stick up for you, Big D.
2: Thank you, champion.
1: Late game, boys. Manly in the Gold Coast. Fozball just rolls on, doesn't it?
2: Oh, you'd think so. Mate, but you know what? The Gold Coast are capable of beating anyone, but they're just so...
3: they can't tackle.
2: You don't know what they're going to do. Yeah. You know, you'd think there'd be some points scored in that game. They're a few short Manly, but... mate, I can't tip the Gold Coast in any game.
3: Yeah, I'm with you. They can score points from anywhere on the field, the Gold Coast, but they also can let them in from anywhere. But, yeah, look, having Cooler and the big fella out, Hamoli, they're a couple of big outs. You've got a few more outs, so you never know, but I'm on Manly, so hopefully they get the job done.
1: Big Jake Trbojevic committed to the end of 2027.
3: Yeah, he's going another year, the big fella. So he's been a stalwart for that club for a long, long time, so probably deserves to go out on his terms when he wants to. A lot of talk about it at the start of the year while he was playing, but look, they were all playing pretty ordinary, to be honest.
1: We should also, too, one thing I forgot to mention earlier, congratulations to Boyd Cordner and Peter Sterling, inducted into the New South Wales Rugby League Hall of Fame during the week. So Sterlo and Boydie, both great men, and a great honour for them and well-deserved in front of 500 people at the True Blue Ball that was held on Monday night. in there at the casino in Sydney. So congratulations to
2: them. Boyd was a great New South Wales captain as well. I don't know, did Sterlo captain New South Wales? He probably did. Sure. I'm just trying to remember in the old days. I'm not sure if he did captain them.
3: We'll see him with Turvey.
2: He's around the same time. They were great rivals.
1: We'll look it up, Maccas. When the footy's on, you can't miss a moment. 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We'll start with you, Darryl Bryan.
2: I'm tipping the Warriors. I'm also going to tip Aaron Clark as a player to deliver. We were talking about him before. And I'm going to make a bold statement. I think Valentine Holmes finds some form today. I think it's time he stood up, and I think today's the day. And I think he will play well today.
3: I'm going to tip the Warriors in a tight one. I think they'll be within 6 points. Tua Pickie will deliver. And first try score, is that what we're doing? I'm going to go Cam Pereira.
1: Player who will deliver.
3: Player who will deliver, Tua Pickie.
1: And bold prediction. What's your
3: bold prediction? I'm saying the Warriors will win the game by 4 points.
1: All right. Sterlo, captain New South Wales, once in 87 in the LA exhibition match in 1987.
2: Really? So you would have thought what a legend he was. He would have captained New South Wales more than that, wouldn't you?
1: Absolutely.
2: I would have thought so.
1: Congratulations to Sterlo and Boydie. We'll take one last break. We're back with the action from St. George Venues Stadium Oval down there at Cogra. It's St. George Illawarra and the Warriors.
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1: Well, as we welcome you back to the Continuous Call team, it is bucketing down with rain at Cogra. John, listening to us, 3:15 here in Philippines after a three-hour drive sitting near the pool with a bourbon and Coke and settled in to listen to your show as usual. Have a good one and have a great call. Thank you, John. Hope you're enjoying it over in the Philippines. G'day, Levy and team listening on the app from WA. Big g'day to Gal. I'm a lifelong Shark supporter. Good to hear the big man back on the radio as well. Cheers, big man from Murray. Can you say g'day to Murray, please?
3: Thanks, Gal. Murray. I hope you're having a good time over there, mate, in WA. And the Bears started up their membership base this week, and I heard they got over 10,000 fans, so well done. And since I went off about the Bears a couple of weeks ago, they haven't been promoted more, so you're welcome, Bears. And James Bracey. And James
2: Bracey.
3: Oh, well, mate, come on. When I went off, they started to be a little bit of promotion around them, and sure enough, they got 10,000 fans. So anyway, hope you're having a great time over there, mate, and maybe catch up one day. And that man in over there in the Philippines enjoying a bourbon and Coke, mate, or I can't wait to get out and have a Jim Beam myself.
2: Have you been to the Philippines, Kel?
3: Where's the Philippines?
2: It's
1: in Asia.
2: It's in the world.
3: Oh, I've been to Asia plenty of times, so I imagine. Yeah, I'm not too sure.
1: So that's a no. G'day, fellas. Looking forward to the call. Driving home with my daughter Nikki to Culburra Beach from a quick stop in South Australia. Stopping at Naranjara for the best kebabs in New South Wales. Dragons and a tight one from Tony. Keep them coming. 0460 873 873. Ground conditions for Aria Homes, New South Wales. Well, the playing surface looks fantastic. But the weather's turned into a bludger of a day, and that wet weather's going to hang around for tomorrow as well. So not a lot of joy. Junior Sport off this morning, but it hasn't stopped the fans from standing and braving the elements on the hill at Cogra, that famous hill. And as we've declared it on the continuous call team in the past, the most picturesque ground of the competition.
2: Yep, I think so. Would you look across and see the ocean? What's that bay called?
1: Botany Bay.
2: It's a good bay, that one.
1: What's that bay called?
3: That's only where, we were founded.
2: What's me that there. Bay I was called? In Queensland.
3: Yeah,
2: you
3: there you weren't. That's where we founded. That's where the Captain Cook come in.
1: What's that bay called?
2: Doesn't Stacey Jones look different in the background?
1: That's not Stacey.
3: Oh, my God. I can't believe you just said that. The great Stacey Jones.
2: He's a good bloke.
1: The Warriors.
3: Is he the mortal, Stacey Jones?
1: No, he should be.
2: He's not.
1: The Warriors are about to make their way out. It'll be James Fisher-Harris to lead them onto the park. The fullback is Tane Tuipiki. The wingers Daniel Batini, Zalesniak, and Alofiana Khan Pereira. The centres Ali Lauer Tower, Roger Tuivasa-Sheck in the centre. She's going to be fun. Chanel Harris-Davida and Tamari Martin. The lock forward Aaron Clark. Second row is Leka Halasima and Jacob Laban. The front row of James Fisher-Harris, Jackson Ford, Wade Egan's the hooker, and the bench of Healy, Stowers, Smith, May Malga, Eremiah Tuava Hansen, and Fadi Alofa. The coach is Andrew Webster. And I'll tell you what, there's a few Warriors fans out there as they make their way out. A few Kiwi supporters.
3: Isn't there what? You hear that noise when they ran out.
2: They're everywhere,
3: mate.
1: Up the Waz is all I'm going to say to you, Paul Gallen. Aaron
3: Clark
1: on screen.
3: I'm on the Waz today. I'm on the Waz. Aaron Clark, one of my favourite players at the moment. As I said, I didn't think that much of him at the Tides, but he's been fantastic the past couple of years, so good on him.
1: Gal, you don't think the Bears membership drive is already scheduled to start now from Joel in Newcastle?
3: No, I think it was already scheduled, but I'll tell you what, there's no promotion around it.
2: There's the great there's Joel.
3: Joel's back on radio this week, I think.
1: Yeah, good on him.
2: He was too. He's got the drag. What's he doing with the Dragons?
3: I don't know. Did he play for the Dragons?
2: He might have. Mate, I'll tell you what, he can find a camera, Joel.
1: Well, this is a great idea from St. George Illawarra. They've given the crowd chamois. So they've got chamois at the football in the rain, so when they get wet, they can wipe the water off them. This is brilliant, Darryl. Great forethought. Don't you agree?
2: Yes, brilliant.
1: You know what? When you're struggling as a club, you dish out chamois at the football. I think that's brilliant.
2: I just saw Matt Cooper there. What about the winger here? He's going and giving the
3: fist pump.
2: The touch judges. Knuckles, what the hell?
1: Fullback Clint Gutherson, winger Sedu Tu and Christian Tuipulotu, Hayden Buchanan, Val Holmes in the centres. Halves Daniel Atkinson and Kyle Flanagan. The lock forward Ryan Couchman. Second row is Dylan Egan and Hamish Stewart. The front row of Loco Junior Pacifica Tonga. Toby Couchman. Damien Cooks, the hooker, sucking up to your man Albo during the week, I noticed. Luciano Leilua, Emre Gula, Josh Kerr, Blake Laurie, Tyrell Sloan, and Lycan King Tongia, the coach Dean Young. And our referee tonight is Adam G, the G-banger, as we call him on the continuous call team. And as you've noticed...
2: How long have we been calling him the G-banger?
1: Well, we've called him that this year.
2: Okay.
1: I saw him up in Magic Round. I said, G-banger? He just laughed.
2: Did you see who's leading the try assists for the Dragons this year?
1: No.
2: Atkinson. You know how many?
1: How many?
2: Five. Number two was Kyle Flanagan with three.
1: Don't be harsh.
2: Mate, they can't score tries.
1: Well, tonight might be their night in the driving rain at Cogra. The G-banger's about to get us underway. Adam G. There's the whistle. Boot the ball by the Warriors. And we're underway in the driving rain in the St. George area of Sydney. And it'll be the Dragons with first use of the football. And Sedu Tu will take the first carry. And he's monstered by the Warriors. He'll play the ball 13 metres away from his own goal line. Here he is now, Loco Junior Pacifica Tonga. He's put down middle of the park, 20 metres away from his own goal line. They had a second dig at him there, the Warriors. Right to left they go to Couchman this time. One of the Couchman twins anyway. Look, my plea to twins is, I know you look the same and you're identical, but you really need the same haircuts. Here's another Couchman,
2: well,
1: this time taking
2: that's
1: the...
2: That's what mothers do with
1: this
2: twins.
1: This is Toby on this occasion. Well, mate, they've got the same boots on, they've got the same haircuts. It's very difficult for a commentator. King Gutno goes for a run. He works it out towards the 40-metre line. Plays it right of centre field. They come away to the right this time through Atkinson. He gets a kick away. Downfield it goes. Underneath it is Tuapiki. Spins around 3 metres away from his own goal line. Runs back towards the centre. There's a wall of Red V jumpers waiting for him. White and Red V, of course. Dave, you'd be happy. And they play it 13 away from their own goal line. Dummy half, Chanel Harris-DeVita. Gives it away to Dallin Martini-Zalesniak. The Perm looking beautiful tonight. He'll play it 13 away from his own goal line. Nil all the score. We do that, of course, tonight for... Now he's going to go back and play it on the mark. Where's our scoreboard sponsor tonight? I've got about 4,000 things in front of us. Milwaukee Tools, yeah. Early penalty. Early penalty goes against the Dragons. High contact.
2: Well, they're calling it high contact there. I must admit, I was looking for the scoreboard sponsor there. Milwaukee Tools, yep. What a great mob they are. Yeah, and there's the shot. Cam Pereira, mate, it was probably his shoulder from one of the couchmans, yeah. The long right. Forward. Wasn't that bad, but in this day and age, it's a penalty.
3: Yeah, 100%. The first two are okay, but then Ryan Couchman come in and his shoulder. To be fair, the player ran into his shoulder, but it's a penalty these days, as we said.
1: Roger Tuivasa-Sheck back tonight from that shoulder injury. He takes the carry and takes the football as they go into dummy half, and Egan gets the pass away to James Fisher-Harris. Crawls his way over the 30. He'll play to the middle of the park. They come to the left now. They go to the right. Egan links up with over on the far side. Aaron Clark popped the ball away to Jackson Ford with a point to prove. In calculations for Origin, but missed out. Right of centre field. 19 away from the goal line. Dummy half Egan. Right to left goes to Tamari Martin. Now on to Chanel Harris-DeVita. Now Roger Tuivasa-Sheck. Nearly sliced through. He's 9 metres away from the goal line. 10 in from the western touchline. Dummy half. They come away from Halasima. Now through the hands of Chanel Harris-DeVita. Egan. He got it away to Aaron Clark, to Tamari Martin. He popped the ball away on the outside. Oh, the ball's come free. He couldn't handle it there. Laban. It's come free. Picked up by Clint Gutherson and Paul Gallen for Ram Trucks in these driving rain and wet conditions. Ball security is going to be paramount, especially in the wet at Cogra this afternoon.
3: Yeah, sure will, especially if we want to build some pressure. Dylan Egan got in front of him there. Kyle Flynn came in to help with the tackle. I got a feeling he was going to try and offload the ball because he was charging through, but it came loose.
1: So here they are, the Dragons. They play at 25 away from their own goal line. Ruckin Frischman, as you can hear in the background, as Couchman goes for a carry, works it up over the 30-metre line. He's put down. Look at this rain at Cogra. Wow. Nil all the score. Milwaukee Tools. Another Couchman. This is, of course, the 10 Toby this time. He's put down just shy of the halfway line. Damien Cook goes for a dart out of dummy half. He goes for a run. Push past one. They come at him again. Laban's there with the assistance of one of his teammates, and he'll play at 8 inside opposition territory. Right to left, Flanagan turns the ball back inside. Here they are now working it forward through Egan. He's put down. Gillen will stand up to his feet and play the ball back. Cook dummy half. Comes back to the open side. Loco Junior Pacifica Tonga. There's a good determined run up towards the 20-metre line. It's been approved by the supporters in back play. Cook, he goes to the left. Flanagan running the football. Throws a cutout ball out wide, and oh, then he's crunched Val Holmes. They went bang, and I think he's lost the ball. There was a tackle five, a changeover.
2: Yeah, his last tackle there. I mean, they rolled the dice there. Flanagan threw it out. He sort of second man ball on the outside to Val Holmes, and both the outside and inside read it beautifully, and they both nailed him at the same time.
3: Penalty to the Dragons.
1: Penalty. Wow.
3: Honestly, this is part of the game.
2: What's that for?
3: They said Kyle Flanagan got taken out late. Now the player was pretty well committed. This is a part of the game that's frustrating a lot of people at the moment. Halfbacks can't go to the line and just dictate terms. That probably was a tad late. I'm happy.
1: That's penalty.
3: Yeah, that's probably.
1: Let's stick with it. Tamari Martin's on report as Couchman goes for a run. Toby goes into the hit line. He's put down 9 metres away from the goal line. So an early chance here for St. George Illawarra. They play the ball back. It comes left to right to Flanagan. Turns it inside to Loco Junior Pacifica Tonga. He gets it within 6 metres of the goal line. He'll play the ball back as the driving rain continues. Cook. He went one way. Comes back the other. Atkinson got the ball away on the outside. Taking the tackle. Buchanan. And Buchanan will play it 5 metres away from the goal line. Stasetu 2 goes into dummy half. Onto Atkinson. Now Loco Junior Pacifica Tonga. He crawls towards the goal line. He's 9 metres away. It's tackle 4. Here they come, the Dragons. Back to Couchman. Couchman dummies, goes himself. Can he get there? No. He's just short. He'll play it right next to the left bumper bar. Cook dummy half. He goes long to Flanagan. Now away on the outside. Gutherson got a kick away. I think it was played at. Yes, it was. 6 more tackles, says the referee. So the Dragons, they put 6 more bullets into the chamber. 12 metres away from the goal line. It's Flanagan. He turns it back inside to Couchman. And Couchman's put down 8 metres away from the goal line. Come on, the Dragons. They can get some points here. As Cook comes left to right to Flanagan. Flanagan. He dummies. He goes himself. He's going to take the tackle. He gets to within 5 metres of the goal line. They're on the attack here, the Dragons. Can they get over? As Cook goes back to the left, it's with Couchman. Oh, Couchman hitting a solid tackle there over the top. I think you'll find it was Aaron Clark. 4 metres away from the goal line. Tackle four, Flanagan. Now to Atkinson. Plays the front man. Here they are. They pass good ball. The pass out wide and they're going to score. They've scored through set 2-2. The Dragons have claimed first points at Cogra. The fans can't believe it. The commentators can't believe it. But you better believe it, Big D. It's 4-0. Dragons lead the Warriors.
2: Well, I mean, they've had all the ball in the opening, 6 minutes of the game. And on this occasion, it was a pretty nice backline movement. It was a first man ball. It was a very nice pass to Hamish Stewart, who got the ball. He attracted about three or four Warriors players. Can't Pereira's throwing his arms up in the air saying he was taken out? I'd like to see it. Let's have a look. Oh, he might have got bumped there, I reckon. I think it's a try. But he did come in, Khan Pereira, and he got bumped, I think, by one of the backs, the centre, Hamish. Hayden Buchanan bumped him out of the way. The ball ended up in the arms of Sedu too, and he scored. Jeez, it was a put down that I don't know whether he needed to put it down the way he did, and he's given the fullback too a picky little gobful there. Jeez, I don't know if they're in a position to be given gobfuls to the Dragons at the moment, but Sedu too did. Scores in the corner. Let's see if this is confirmed.
3: Yeah, he might have gone off a bit early here. Try confirm. There we go. So the Dragons centre came through. He was just looking for the ball. He had no eyes for Khan Pereira whatsoever. He was looking at the back row who passed the ball past him. The centre picked up the ball and scored. So that's good work there from Hamish Stewart. Got one-on-one with the 5'8 Harris Tavita. And just too strong for him. Managed to offload the ball to the winger and the winger's gone off. Maybe a little bit too early in my mind too, Big Man.
1: So Val Holmes lining up the conversion attempt. Moves in, strikes it from out wide in the rain. It's coming around. It's coming around. He's kicked the goal. 6-0. Dragons lead the Warriors. 8 gone in the first half. Milwaukee Tools and Tuis. 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
1: Now, boys, from yes. Shane, those Couchman twins are hard to tell apart from Shane. I once dated twins and people would say, how do you tell them apart? I explained it's quite easy. Susan had blonde hair, Steve had a moustache.
2: That's a clever one.
1: 6-0. Dragons lead the Warriors. 0-4-6-0.
2: It's a good start from the Dragons, isn't it? It really is. They've had all the ball, I suppose.
1: 0-4-6-0-8-7-3-8-7-3 as Tonga brings the ball back. He'll play it 15 away from his own goal line as Cook goes right to left away to Egan. Egan playing on the left. He works it up over the 20, takes the tackle. 22 metres in from touch over on the eastern side of the field. They keep working the short side. Tui Pilotti this time out towards the 30. He's about 15 in from touch, eastern side of the field. Cook comes back to the centre. It's with Couchman. Ryan goes for a run. He's put down in the tackle just left of centre field. 5 shy of the halfway line. Cook again links up with the other Couchman. He goes for a carry. This time it's Toby. He takes the tackle. He'll play at 5 inside opposition territory. Standing on the right, Atkinson. A fifth tackle kick off the back of a 53-metre gain. It's a high one. Test of a two with Picky. They go up into the air. Knocked back by the Dragons, but knocked on by the Dragons. Knocked on by Atkinson, who is coming through. So it'll be a changeover.
2: Yeah, they got a problem here with the bloke playing in the centres. He's done a shoulder. He looks injured here, doesn't
1: Buchanan,
2: he?
1: Buchanan, yeah.
2: Buchanan, he's gone. He's told the winger to come in, and he's gone to the wing here. He's hurt his right shoulder. Now, I don't know if he's got any history of that. He's on the wing at the moment. He doesn't look too good to me.
1: He's down on the 10. He's Lesniak steaming onto a ball. He'll take the tackle. Yeah, we're getting a shot of Buchanan. He's certainly got a stinger, or he's done something to himself. Left to right they go. Away on the outside as the Warriors work the ball forward. This time they'll take the tackle, and they'll play the ball back. This time they play the ball back into dummy half Egan. He goes for a run on. Now he's lost the football, picked up by the Dragons. Now it's with Cook on to Couchman. Now Atkinson, he got the ball away to Buchanan. This will be a tester for his shoulder. He winced in pain as he took the tackle, and yeah, Wade Egan in back play off the back of a little mistake. Here's Sedu too, the try scorer. He straightens up, will take the tackle 33 metres away from the Warriors line. 6-0 scoreline. St George Illawarra leading the Warriors for Milwaukee Tools. Now Couchman on to Flanagan. Flanagan away on the outside to Egan. He takes the tackle 22 metres away from the goal line, just left of centre field. Back to the centre they come. Cook, he goes on to Couchman. Now Ryan takes the tackle. He's put on his back by three Warriors defenders. He'll play the ball now 15 away from the goal line. They come to the right. It's Cook onto Atkinson. He plays the front man. Oh, went without it. Knocked on by the Dragons. And that's where they show up another mistake, this time through Hamish Stewart. Couldn't handle. 6-0. Score remains, but the Warriors will get the scrum fee. Darryl, 10 minutes gone first half.
2: I think he's entitled to catch that. I thought the pass, originally I thought the pass may have been too hard, but it wasn't. The pass was almost perfect to Hamish Stewart. He just took his eyes off and had a bit of a look at the defender who was coming in to get him. They want to be careful here, the Warriors. To me, they haven't turned up to play here. Here's a problem here for, is it two of us, Sheck?
20: Yeah.
2: With his right knee. He's down on the ground. He doesn't look too good. Yeah, but they look a bit, to me, a little bit lackadaisical here, the Warriors.
3: Absolutely. The set of six the Dragons had after points, they made 55 metres. Like that, you shouldn't be able to get to your 40. That should be the goal of the defensive side. So they haven't turned up, I'm with you.
1: General Lieutenant Zalesniak shot the football over on that far side of the field. They send the pass away. Now it's in the hands of Laban. He's collared there by two Dragons defenders. He'll play at 20 in from touch, 20 away from his own goal line. Eastern side of the field, Egan delivers the ball away to Clark this time. Clark will take the tackle just shy of the 30. They're about to make a replacement. Eddie Eremiah Tawaba about to come onto the field for the Warriors. Here's Fesha Harris. He steams onto the football, takes the tackle just shy of the 40. So Eremiah Tawaba comes on wearing the 17. Back to the middle. This is Ford this time. He tried to get the offload away. He held onto the football. He'll take the tackle. Tackle five, says the referee, just shy of the halfway line. It goes away to the seven. Of course, Tamari Martin gets the kick away. Downfield it goes. Taken on the fly there by Clint Gutherson. He hands on now to Tui Palotu. Looks up, takes the tackle. And it'll be made to play at 20 away from his own goal line. 20 in for the eastern touchline. So two of Arsashek off, Darryl. Yeah. Eremiah Tawaba onto the field.
2: Well, he's only just come back. I'm not sure what he came back from, but it doesn't look like a knee injury for two of Arsashek.
1: Oh,
2: they dropped the ball. I think it's Vell who's dropped it here.
1: Jesus.
2: They've been so solid, but they can't afford to make these mistakes.
1: Here's another ball, goes away to Carpera.
21: He's still going, Carpera! Oh, what a try! Individual brilliant, 6-4. Dragons lead Warriors, kick that coming. Darryl, your man, you love him. The fastest man in rugby league, that's a pearler.
2: It's a great try, Levy. Harvey Norman replay just shows it came off Bell Holmes, making a run. He just simply dropped the ball. They got the ball out to their left side here, the Warriors. Here it is again. Vels runs from dummy half. As he's got tackled, the halfback sort of knocked the ball out to Mari Martin. Now it went out to Cam Pereira, who had a look at the Dragons players in front of him here. Seriously, he had about seven or eight of them in a cluster around him, and somehow he's just managed to nip the needle here and just go straight through the middle of them. And, no, and in the end, no, there wasn't a hand laid on him. He scored next to the post. It's a brilliant try. It's come from a knock back out of the hand there from the halfback for the Warriors, Tamari Martin. It's gone to Khan Pereira. Now, Syria, when he got it, he beat his other winger, who won't be talking in his face like he did when he scored the try. This time it's Khan Pereira who gets it. Just too fast. And there wasn't a hand laid on him.
1: It's embarrassing.
3: He would have scored in a game of touch.
2: Brilliant try.
3: He would have scored in a game of touch. I mean, the big man, I can't believe. The Titans let him go, didn't they, big man? I'm shocked they let him go, but... just on the replacement, so I'm pretty sure Eremiah's gone on, is that right? Halaseem has actually moved to left centre. So Halaseem has gone into the centres.
1: So here's the conversion attempt. Harris Tavita converts the try. 6-6, Dragons Warriors, 14 gone first half. Continuous call team.
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1: That's just embarrassing defence, Darryl.
2: Yeah, I tell you, he's done... I mean, it just opened up, didn't it? I mean, he beat a player, then he went to his left. He said he's just sort of decided to step back on the inside, and as soon as he stepped back on the inside, there were seriously about seven players around him, and he just went straight through the meat of them, not a hand laid on him.
1: 60 tries in 60 games.
2: Oh, he's a good player.
1: What about that?
2: Mate, he's a good player.
1: So here's the restart. Down the throat of Tamari Martin. He pops the ball away to Ford, who's going to bring the ball back. And he runs it up over the 10, where he's monstered there by three Dragons defenders. Loko Pacifica Tonga and Cook's in there. And there's one other, Couchman. They'll play a 10 away from their own goal line as Egan sends the ball away to Fisher Harris. Gee, they rushed up off the line there, the Dragons. I thought maybe they were offside. They play the ball back now, 15 away from their own goal line. They send the pass away to Eremiah Tawaba. He takes the tackle, 21 away from his own goal line. There's six more tackles. Here they are, the Warriors, this time through the fullback to a picky, who'll play it on the 30, just shy of the 30-metre line. Now to Aaron Clark, works it up over the 40. He's got three Dragons defenders to put him to the ground. Right of centre field, they play the Vamp fullback now. Eight shy of the halfway line. Another six more tackles. Shamil Discipline creeping into it here for the St. George Illawarra Dragons. Laban works it up over the halfway line. So they're going to start here with six more tackles inside Dragons territory. Here they are through Ford. He gets to within 38 metres of the Dragons line. He'll play it 20 metres in from the eastern touchline. Ball played back again as Egan. Hands on now to Aaron Clark. A good run. Popped it out the back now to Egan. Egan got the ball away. Out wide now with Ford. Ford straightens up. Will take the tackle eventually. Can they get him to the ground? He's got the arm free. Offloaded the ball out the back. Goes to ground. Picked up by Aaron Clark. He hands on now. It's with Tuapiki. Tuapiki's going to go for a run. They stood there watching him, and eventually Daniel Atkinson came at him and put the tackle on. Another six more tackles. Egan back to Fisher-Harris. Now on to, of course, Aaron Clark in the middle of the park. He'll stand there and take the tackle. He goes to ground. 13 metres away from the goal line. They'll score some more points here, you'd think.
2: Yeah, I think
1: now to James Fisher-Harris. He straightens up, gets to within 3 metres of the goal line. They're standing there watching them, the Warriors. They come back now left to right into the hands of Tamari Martin. Now to Ford. Ford goes into the line. He's 3 metres away from the goal line. It's six all Dragons and Warriors. Can they go over again here? They rushed up off the line. They're going to go right way to the right. It's Tamari Martin. Quick hands away to a picky. Ball goes to ground. It's with Dallin Martini. Zalesniak. Penalty. Penalty against the Dragons. High tackle.
2: High tackle. He's already, I think, three in a row. Six again. He

0: Short ball away on the outside. It's with Halasima. He'll play the ball just short of the goal line. They keep coming to the left. Egan, quick hands away. Oh, he slides through. Tamari Martin, they fell asleep. He dives through, scores another try. 10-6, Tekna come. Too easy, Darryl. Warriors lead Dragons.
1: They're back on song now, aren't they, the Warriors? I mean, Harvey Norman replay just shows this is too easy. It was a brilliant pass from the dummy half. He's a hell of a player, Wade Egan. He got the ball here. It's a no-look pass, and he just missed the 17. He just attracted two of them. Then they threw the dummy. There was a massive hole there. And this is the reason why they haven't won a game, the Dragons. Their defence close to the line. In that situation, it's just diabolical.
2: Horrendous.
1: Diabolical. You have to be able to read that. The six didn't read it at all. Daniel Atkinson, he's just coming and taking nobody. The gap's opened up. And then he... half or five-eighths worth their money would just run through there and score. He's crooked the centre.
3: He's hurt his shoulder.
1: He hurt it again there. He'll have to come off,
3: That's Buchanan.
1: Yeah.
3: Buchanan was in the centres, and as you said, Daniel Atkins got held up on the lead run, which was Aaron Meyer. Once the guy inside you comes in, you have to jam in. You have to just leave the winger over and just come in. Buchanan didn't come in. Tamari Martin straight through a huge gap, gets over for an easy try. The Warriors didn't start that well, but they seem to be back on song now.
0: So Chanel Harris-DeVita to put them in front by a converted try. He's about five in from touch. Moves in left boot, strikes it towards the upright, but this one's away to the left, no goal. Score remains 10-6. Warriors leading St. George Illawarra. Buchanan's off. He's done something to his shoulder. You're listening to the continuous call team.
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0: Loving the show, guys. Keep up the good work. Lem in Northam in Western Australia and boys Noah from the Central Coast. He's 11. You're the only 2GB team I listen to unless my dad forces me to listen to the gardening clinic on the way to the footy on Sunday morning. Thank you very much, young man. Noah listening to us. He's a Warriors supporter.
1: Good on you.
0: Nice to have you on board, mate.
1: Well, mate, here's a stat for you, and then you'd be happy with this. Tamari Martin made his season debut only last week and scored a try last week with two try assists, so he was impressive. He's already scored a try here. 17 games last year, just had two starts in round 22 and 23 at 5-8 at halfback. Here come the Warriors again.
0: Ford working it up over the 10. We'll play at 21 in from the eastern touchline. So 10-6, Warriors leading St. George Illawarra as they hand the ball away now and working it up over the 20-metre line. They'll play the ball back now. Egan linking up with Clark. He steams onto it. Jeez, he runs with some determination, doesn't he, up over the 20. Here they are playing it. So over the 30, in fact, Fisher-Harris spinning in the tackle. He's foot down, HI the halfway line, middle of the park. They go to the right this time. Now to Tuapiki. Tuapiki runs it up over the halfway line. He takes the tackle. He'll play at five inside opposition territory. So they haven't given away. Set restart in this set. As Chanel Harris-DeVita goes to the air, up high it goes. Underneath it is Setu Tu. He did well, falls to the ground, takes the tackle, and he'll be made to play it after 19 minutes of play in the first half. 10-6. It's the Warriors leading St. George Illawarra. Here's Tyrell Sloan, his first touch of the football. He'll play at 21 away from his own goal line. Here's Gutho. Gutherson going for a run. Three-man tackle there to put him to the ground, just shy of the 30. Right of centre field as Cook goes right to left into the hands of Tui Palotu. He'll take the tackle, just shy of the 40-metre line, so 13 shy of halfway. St. George Illawarra have the football, tackle four, right to left into the hands of Sloan this time. He goes for a run. He takes the tackle right on halfway. Tackle number five this time. 20 minutes gone in the first half as Cook comes to Atkinson. Atkinson goes to the air. He kicks it downfield, underneath it over on this side of the field. He takes it calm. Pereira, Darrell's man, looks up, runs back towards the centre, and he'll be made to play at about 15 away from his own goal line. Paul Gallen for Ram Trucks. 10-6, Warriors leading St. George Illawarra.
3: They just brought you Dragons fans out there. Buchanan's gone off with a sore shoulder, so Sloan has come on the field, but Sloan is actually going to fullback and Gutherson has moved to right centre.
1: I think that's a good move. I think Sloan's best position is fullback.
3: Yeah, I agree.
1: And I think Gutho's got to take one for the side and play
3: speed.
1: 5-8 centre somewhere.
3: Yeah, you need some speed, don't you? You need a threat out the back, and that's definitely what Sloan is. He may not be a great defender, but he's playing fullback, so they need some attack.
0: Malaya Tower's got the football, hands on now to Clark, who's been busy, up over the halfway line. Tackle five, referee G's got his hand in the air, so they come away to the left. Chanel Harris to beat her, right on halfway, gets a kick downfield. It's a tester there for Tyrell Sloan, who's going to watch it go over the dead ball line. So they're going to race it out to the 20-metre line for the restart. And with 19 and a half minutes left in the first half, 10-6, Warriors leading St George Illawarra. Still to come tonight, Manly and the Gold Coast from Four Pines Park at Brookfield.

0: as St. George Illawarra take the tap and work it out towards the 30. Here they are now through Stewart. He works it up towards the 40. 20 in from touch. Western side of the field. 10-6 the score. Warriors leading St. George Illawarra as Sloan goes to Tui Polotu. He ran straight into two defenders and then they come at him again. Down on Mateni Zalesniak. Over the top puts the tackle on. 11 shy of the halfway line. This time it's through Egan. Egan's taken there by Ford. He'll play it just shy of the halfway line. 20 metres in from the eastern touchline to Couchman. Now into Atkinson. Out the back to Sloan. Sloan's collared there by Chanel Harris-Tavita and he'll be made to play at 19 in from the western touchline. Tackle 4. King Gutho goes for a run out of dummy half. Makes 10 metres. Tackle 5. Where are they going to go? They come to the right, the short side. Atkinson standing there. He puts boot the ball. It's another high kick. Back there is Tua Picky. They're flying through the Dragons. It's been allowed to bounce. Tua Picky towed forward by the Dragons, but the whistle being blown. It's a penalty against the Dragons.
1: Yeah, I think you say Kyle makes contact before he gets the ball. I must admit the ball was in the air and didn't look like anyone really wanted to go for it. I might have been Kyle Flanagan coming through who just missed the ball completely. Then it came off to a Picky's leg, I think, but the referees found an error with what the Dragons have dished up here. So they're going to get out of their own territory pretty easily here, the Warriors.
0: So they shoot for touch. Cam Pereira will throw the ball back into the field of play and they take the tap through Leka Halasima.
1: Jeez, he's an athlete, this bloke.
0: Oh, he's lost the ball, Darryl.
2: Good work, Darryl.
1: He's an athlete, but he can't hold the ball very
0: commentator's
1: well.
0: Commentator's curse, yes. Big D.
2: That's one of the great calls, Big Mark.
1: Thank you, I'm here for you.
2: But I agree, he's an outstanding young talent, isn't he? Like, he can play back row, centre. He might be called for a challenge here. No, don't challenge that, mate. Don't challenge that.
1: Not sure. They probably ran out of time anyway. I'm not sure if there was an arm there from Gutho helping the ball free. But anyway, they need a bit of luck, the Dragons, after losing. Well, they lost 11
2: 10
1: in a row.
2: 10
1: in a row. They had a bye this year.
2: They're on the board, three weeks ago.
1: Good work.
0: Sam's listening to us in Lithgow. Thank you, Sam.
1: Please tell me Gutho's not packing into the front row here. He is.
2: He did too.
1: He just packed front row.
0: Well, they go away from Flanagan now to Loko Pacifica Tonga. So 38 metres away from the Warriors line. To the right they go, Flanagan, now to Egan. Egan takes the tackle, 30 metres away from the Warriors line, 20 in from the eastern touch line. They come back to the centre now. Flanagan turns it inside to Couchman. Ryan this time, he offloads the ball away to Loko Junior Pacifica Tonga. Geez, we've got some hyphens in this game tonight between the Dragons and the Warriors. 28 metres away from the Warriors' goal line. Cook dummy half. Comes to Flanagan. Flanagan in the middle. Out the back to Atkinson. Plays the front man. Couldn't handle. Hamish Stewart's knocked the ball on.
1: They wonder why they're losing games. And they were right in this game. They're still right in the game. But they've got to address their ball handling. They've dropped 3 or 4 balls here. This is a short ball again from Atkinson. The pass was fine. I think that's the same.
2: Coupling before, wasn't it?
1: Should have taken that, Hamish Stewart. He's a good young player.
2: Yeah, he had a great start to the game. Set up that try, ran straight over the black opposite Chanel Harris-Tavita. Offload the ball for a try, but his next two touches, he's dropped the ball.
1: Mate, they need a number of things, the Dragons. And I know they've got Damien Cook there, but he's off. I think he's overseas, isn't he?
2: Yeah,
1: they need a hard head in the forwards. They've got too many young blokes there who are only just starting their careers. They need a hard head in the forwards badly. Someone like Fisher Harris. I'm not saying he's going to go there, but someone like him.
0: Leotau playing it on the 30-metre line. Oh, Atene Zalesniak steams up over the 30 towards the 40, takes the tackle of Cook and Couchman. Dummy half for Egan, sends the ball away to Fisher-Harris, working it up towards the halfway line. 20 in from the western touchline. 10-6 the score off for Milwaukee Tools. Warriors leading St. George Illawarra. Here they are now through Clark, up over halfway, tackle 4. He'll play the ball back. Egan dummy half back to the centre they go. It's with Ford. Ford runs the ball towards the 40. Dragons into the field. So tackle 5. Emre Gula warming up to come onto the field. Interesting hairdo tonight, Emre. He'll play the ball back. So they come away, the Warriors, to the right. It's with Tamari Martin. He goes to the air. It's up high. They're coming through the Warriors. It's been allowed to go into the hands of the Warriors. Offloaded the ball out the back. Tamari Martin's got it. He's lost the ball forward. Picked up by Flanagan. Flanagan's going to throw the long ball. Oh, gee whiz. It's nearly been intercepted by the Warriors. It's taken there by Setu too. Gee whiz, Kylie nearly had a brain explosion. In fact, he did, but he could have stayed in the field of play. They would have played the knock-on anyway, but geez, heart in your mouth stuff.
1: Yeah, it was a bit, wasn't it? But I mean, he knew they were going to play the knock-on anyway, I think. I mean, I don't have a problem with that. When you're in the depths of despair, try something.
0: Something.
1: Just something. Gail, do you like something?
2: Something. And I think he knew that it was going to be a knock-on regardless of what would have happened, so... Free shot.
0: Here's Gutherson, five shy of the halfway line. Cook dummy half. There's the pips for, 6 o'clock as they come now to Cook. Cook goes for a run. He'll take the tackle. 40 metres away from the Warriors line.
1: You know
0: middle
1: what
0: of the
1: I
0: park.
1: Like doing at 6 o'clock?
0: What's that?
1: Listening to the pips.
0: Thank you very much.
2: I think he's hurt himself to play on the ground there.
0: James Fisher-Harris. He just looks like he's lying on the ground. He's going to roll over and get up. So
2: I thought he grabbed his shoulder.
0: They'll take the tackle here through Toby Couchman. Penalty against the Warriors. So they take the tap through Cook. They look up and he's in an offside position there. The Warrior, he was standing in between the 10-metre mark for the defensive line and where he got the penalty. So anyway, he's missed that one, the G-banger. Back from Flanagan, back to Valentine Holmes. He takes the tackle 20 metres away from the goal line. He'll play it on the right of centre field. Atkinson dummy half, goes away to Stewart. Stewart straightens up, takes the tackle. Down low, Eremiah Tawava. Up top was Aaron Clark. As they come away now to Emre Guler, he tried to offload the ball out the back. He's roughed up by four defenders and he'll play to metre short of the goal line. It's 10-6 Warriors leading St. George Illawarra. They go to the left. It's with Flanagan. He popped the ball back inside to Couchman. Couchman offloaded it out the back to Flanagan again. Flanagan runs the football. He lost his footing and he's taken there. 10 metres away from the goal line. He'll stand to his feet and play it. He's hurt himself, Kylie. He's hurt himself. He's trying to get a high tackle penalty. Referee saying get up and play the ball. He's slow to his feet, Kyle. He's playing for the penalty.
2: Well, this is dangerous. He might have to go for HIA. Now he's saying sore eye. Bit of gamesmanship here from young Flano.
1: It was his chin originally, then it's his eye. Look, he's probably copped one, but I mean, it wasn't that bad. I don't think there was a great deal of force there. Holding his eye now.
2: He's now he's going to get called a HIA. I heard the referee say HIA.
3: He's literally slipped into him.
1: It's no excuse.
0: Well, I mean, one week you're allowed to slip into players and other weeks it's, oh, well, he's hit him in the head, so it's got to be a penalty. Maybe so they make it up as they go. Fair dink.
1: It might be a HIA here for JD.
2: Oh, that's James Fisher-Harris. That must have been the one where he laid down on the ground where I thought he hurt his shoulder. Yeah. He's obviously got a bit of a head knock.
0: So they're going to be made to play the football here on tackle five. So I can't keep up with the rules. Fair dinkum. Anyway, Cook goes to the left. It's with Atkinson. He dabbed a little kick into the in-goal area. It's been forced to play that by Wateni Zalesniak because Holmes was bearing down on him. He bats it over the dead ball line. Goal line dropout. 10-6 Milwaukee Tools. Warriors leading St. George Illawarra.
1: It's a nice kick from Atkinson there. It was beautifully weighted. And it was getting close to the dead ball line, but Val Holmes was flying through and he had to knock it. No, he had to knock it dead there with Tenny Zalesniak. So here's the Dragons again. They're only down by 10 points to 6 here. There's still 12 and a half minutes to go until half time. They go the short to pop out.
0: It goes 10 metres. They go up high. It's been batted off the hands of the Warriors, but it ends up in the hands of the Dragons. And the Dragons have got it through Tui Polotu.
1: Leaving. J-Moss just walked past and looked like he's won 1,000 again today.
0: Well, he probably back Piggy Saw's Flying Destiny like the rest of us. He's rich too. We're all rich.
1: You're rich, girl.
0: Okay. He was rich before punting. Anyway, they come back to the middle. Atkinson goes to Couchman. Couchman up over the 10. Ooh. He'll play it eight metres away from the goal line. She's Eremiah Tawava. He's out cold here.
1: Yeah, he's gone.
2: He hasn't moved. I reckon he got the back of a boot maybe when he slipped down because it didn't look like too much. He was making the tackle. He was the one going low. So he might have copped the boot straight on the chin. What's the replay here? Contact's made. He's coming low. Yeah, that's what it was. He's caught the back of the boot straight on the chin. And it's dead set knocked in. Cold, he has not moved.
0: Yeah, injury for DP here.
1: Well, he's replaced. Who did he replace? He's gone for the go. Roger Tuivasa-Sheck. Like, I think Tuivasa-Sheck's out of the match. We haven't got any information on that. And it looks to me as though this bloke's going to be out of the match too. So
0: dropping like flies in the wet.
1: A bit of trouble here, the Warriors, when it comes to replacements and men available.
0: Have a good call, boys. Freddie in Ipswich. Pete from Nicholson listening from Nowandock on my way to WA. Noah and Bo here, age 12 and 10. We play for the Narellan Jets, 2025 Premiers and Oran Park Chargers. Gold, always have you guys on the radio. Thanks to Dad. Go the Wars. So we've got people listening everywhere. Noah and Bo, good on you, boys.
2: The Wars have got a few drums at the moment. A few injuries. Tuivasa-Sheck gone. Eremiah's gone.
0: This is Stowers Smith coming onto the show. And, yeah, Eremiah Tawava, he's coming off too.
2: So they've got two HIAs now. One's a Cat 2, one's a Cat 1.
0: Jeez, it's all happening. So 12 minutes left in the first half, 10-6, Warriors leading St. George Illawarra. They play the ball, the Dragons. They go long now to Flanagan, Flanagan to Couchman. Couchman Ryan this time, he'll take the tackle, 8 metres away from the goal line. 10-6 the score, Warriors leading St. George Illawarra. Cook comes back to the open side, Flanagan looking for runners, links up with Atkinson. Atkinson will take the tackle, 6 metres away from the goal line. Here they come, the Dragons, tackle 5, Cook goes back to the centre, away to Couchman, now to Tui. Oh no, there's a phone of forward pass.
1: Forward pass, knock on.
2: It was play 5. Could be either one. It was play 5. Your
0: boys,
2: got to have more
0: I'm making
2: there.
0: An executive decision. Every yes. time the Dragons have got the football, they are boring.
2: You know one thing I notice about the Dragons when they got the ball and they're attacking? They never, ever create an overlap. They're just, they're so slow.
1: You know what? And as much as I like him, is it, Kyle, every time he gets the ball, runs sideways and brings someone underneath. It's yep. the same every game.
0: So here they are now through Stowers-Smith. He's easy to pick up. He's got no hair and he's got the head tape on. They go back to the right this time. Here they are working it up over the 40. They stand in the tackle, the Warriors. There's three Dragons driving him back. He'll be made to play at the 16 there by Malga. They come back to the middle now. Aaron Clark standing there flat-footed, trying to do something for the Warriors. They'll play it just shy of the halfway line. Egan goes back to the right. Now to Tamari Martin. He goes to the air. It's a shocking kick. It's going to go out on the full.
1: It only went 10 metres and went out on the full. I mean, he's obviously shanked it. He had plenty of time to get the kick away. Look, as much as they look like they're in control here, the scoreline tells you they're not. The scoreboard tells you they're not. It's only 10 points to 6. There's still 10 minutes to go to half time. They flum a try here, the Dragons. They might go in front here.
0: He's set who to on the 40-metre line, just right of centre field. Cook dummy half, back to the middle, Emre Gula. He runs into the hit line, will take the tackle. They'll put him on his back. He rolls over onto his front, just shy of the 30. Warriors into the field. Cook to Couchman. Couchman away on the outside to the other Couchman. He works it up towards the 20, and it'll be, of course, Toby to play it. 20 metres away from the Warriors' line, left of centre field. Cook goes for a run, 6 more tackles. Wasn't square at Marcus, says the referee, so he caught Vaimalga. He'll play the ball back now, 12 metres short of the goal line. They come away to the middle. Valholmes goes to Flanagan, turns the ball back inside to Emre Gula. He's 6 metres away from the goal line. 10-6, Warriors leading St. George Illawarra. A lone supporter in the background saying, Dragons, Dragons, I feel your pain. Now onto Flanagan, Flanagan to Sloan. Sloan beat one of the tacklers. He comes back to the middle. They're standing there watching him. Can he slice his way through? No. Vaimalga got him and took him to the ground. 6 metres away from the goal line. Flanagan, now he dummies, goes himself. Kyle for the line. He stands there. He's short. He's going to go over. No. Short of the goal line. He'll play it a metre short, in fact. Dummy half Cook. He comes away to Gula. Gula goes onto Sloan. Sloan throws the long ball through the leg. Legs of Tui Pilotu and into touch. This is a crap game of football.
1: Well, Levy, this just encapsulates their season. The Dragons, they're in that situation. They're only down by 10 points to 6 here. They're on the last tackle. They're 10 metres out from the line. He tries to throw a long pass here, Sloan. Passes to Barry Crockett, just goes through the legs of one of his players, the winger, I think Tui Pilotu, and just meekly dribbles into touch.
0: I know we're in the business of talking up the game, but this is extremely difficult to watch, isn't it?
2: You got to remember, I'm with you, Big Mas. 10 points to 6. The Dragons are right in this game purely because the Warriors have been so bad.
0: So here they are now, going for a run over on the far side through Khan Pereira. You still think he's the fastest in the league, Darryl?
1: I did think so last year. I haven't seen enough of him this year.
2: Jason Saab.
0: Here they
2: no
0: are through Laban, who's put down. 5 inside the eastern touchline. So 10-6, Warriors leading St. George Illawarra. Egan goes to Tua Picky. Now away to Harris DeVita. On now to, of course, over on this side, Halasima. He takes the tackle. He'll play it about 20 metres in from the western touchline. Tua Picky goes away to Tamari Martin. 36-metre gain. Kick downfield. Underneath it is Sloan. Loses his footing. Gets up again. Turns around. And the Warriors are there to meet him. Yep. Not a bad kick and a great chase. So he'll play it 5 away from his own goal line. Darryl, 10-6. Warriors leading Dragons. 8 minutes left, first half.
1: Yeah, I think the word's gone out here. Okay, blokes, you've had your half an hour where you've done it. You know, at half rat power, it's now time to fire up here. You've got them where you want them. They're only, 15 metres out from their own line. Tackle 3. Let's just put some pressure on the Dragons.
0: So Tui Pilotu this time Up over the 20 towards the 30. Middle of the park takes the tackle. Cook dummy half goes for another scurry. There's a good run from the little number 9. Works it out to the 40. He'll play it 10 shy of the halfway line. Just left of centre field. Sloan dummy half. Goes to Atkinson. Atkinson's going to get a kick away. Outside his own 40 off the back of a 37 metre gain. Ball goes down the throat of Tua Picky. Winds up, runs over the 30. Lost his footing. He was taken there down low by a couple of Dragons defenders. And he'll play it 31 away from his own goal line. Here's Khan Pereira. He's taken by 3 Dragons defenders. Defenders. Cook over the top and Emre Gula. Wade Egan's in there as well. Dylan Egan, I should say. 6 more tackles. They go left to right. It's with Dallin Mateni Zalesniak. He'll play at 9 shy of the halfway line. Egan goes away to the right. Here they are running the ball through Laban. Laban gets to within 43 metres of the St. George Illawarra line. Back to the middle, steaming onto it this time is Dowers Smith. He beat one of the tacklers, fell over, got up to go again. Tyrell Sloan took the tackle there with him. He plays the ball back as Egan goes down to Clark. Clark away on the outside. It's with Vimalga. He's put down 20 metres in from the western touchline. They're on the attack here. The Warriors tackle number 4. Oh no, 6 more tackles. They go back to the middle. It's with Clark this time. Clark goes into the headline. He's 9 metres away from the goal line. They're shooting themselves in the footy of the Dragons. They go away to the right this time. It's with Tamari Martin. He delays the pass to a picky. Beat one of the tacklers. But Teddy Zalesniak in the corner. Oh, we love watching these wingers. He's so good at doing it as well. DWZ gets a TRY. It's 14 points to 6. Kick back arm.
1: I reckon he scored, that's his 13th try this year. I reckon 11 of them have been scored exactly that way, where he's twinkle-toed his way along the touchline and slammed it down with his right hand. It was brilliant work. Tua Picky did a great job. Beat a player, gave it on the outside. Bell Holmes did his best. And then he just, the flying mullet, just flew through the air. I think he's, well, I don't think he's gone into touch. Let's have a look. I mean, look at his foot. No, he's in the field of play. Oh, brilliant stuff. How good is that?
2: He's jumped from 5 metres.
1: Oh, it's brilliant.
2: He's jumped from 5 metres from the try line to go over the corner post. He's hit it with his arm, as we're allowed to do these days. Try confirmed. I'll tell you what, he's had DWZ. He can have some moments in games that aren't that great, but overall, he has been such a good winger.
1: Did he leave and go somewhere? Did he play for Penrith at one stage?
2: I think he played for the Dogs. Penrith, he's played for a couple of clubs. But as far as his career goes, he has scored some unbelievable tries. And as you said, big man, of his 13 tries, I reckon 9 or 10 of them have been exactly like that. He's an absolute superstar at finishing tries.
1: You know, he's now scored, this is for Jack Daniels, he's now scored in 7 straight games. I mean, that's amazing. Including a double last week. So who's to say he won't get another double today?
0: Harris Tavita lining up the kick. With 4 minutes 52 left in the first half. 14-6 Warriors leading St. George Illawarra. He's right on the touchline. Moves in, strikes it, but it's away to the right. So no goal. Score remains 14-6. Warriors leading St. George Illawarra. Still to come Manly in the Gold Coast from Four Pines Park, Brookvale. But as we have another look at the replay, this is some special stuff.
1: It's an absolute carbon copy of what he's done for about the last 8. Well, there you go. He scored 7 games in a row. Every try he's scored, I reckon, has been like that. Every one of them. He's just in a position where he just needs to dive, slam it down with his right hand. He must practice that every day of his life, I reckon, doing that stuff.
0: Boys, thanks for the shout-out. Our little sister Cleo just got upset that we didn't include her name. She's a gymnast and goes for the Panthers and the Roosters. Another one here, Levy. Can you give a shout-out to the MacArthur Saints under-15s Division 3, who got up today with a good win, 28-20 over the Narellan Jets Division 2 team. From Shane at Ambervale. Go the MacArthur Saints. Well done, team. And g'day, boys. Loving the call. Just driving back from Lismore to Burleigh Waters after a Primax Field Days event for the last 3 days. Just wondering if you know who was the last team to go winless for the whole year. From Dean at Burleigh Heads.
1: The Dragons this year.
2: Has there ever been one to go winless for the whole season?
1: I reckon there would be, yes.
0: So 14.
1: I reckon there would be.
0: 14-6. Warriors leading St. George Illawarra. 4 minutes remaining in the first half. We do that for Milwaukee Tools and Tuies. Here they are playing it through Clark, 5 inside Dragons territory as Egan goes to Tamari Martin. He runs the football, then gets a kick away. They go downfield. Underneath it is Sloan. Takes a 10 away from his own goal line. Looks up, throws the pass. Away to Setu 2. He tried to evade. They're coming through. Well, geez, he had an air swing at him. Khan Pereira missed him, went over the top of him, but one of his teammates was there to put him to the ground in Halosima. So here's the Dragons.
1: What about the chase from Tamari Martin? They're just up in the face of the Dragons. This is tackle 3. They're just over the 20-metre line.
0: So here they are through Tui Polotu, 22 metres away from his own goal line, as Couchman goes for a run this time. Out to the 30-metre line. He stands in the tackle with two warriors. Cook goes right to left into the hands now of Kerr. He's onto the field. Ten shy of the halfway line. Just left of centre field again. Cook back to the middle. It's with Atkinson. He gets a kick away outside the 40. 30-metre gain, says the referee. Now downfield. Tua Picky takes it. Eight away from his own goal line. Runs back towards the centre of the park. Runs around Kyle Flanagan. They had an air swing at him. He's away. Tua Picky over the 30, over the 40, over halfway. They're going to come at him again. And the Dragons have got him through Egan over on that far side of the field. Eight inside the eastern touchline. 38 metres away from the Dragons' goal line. They come back to the middle. It's with Leia Tower. Leia Tower goes for a run. He's put down. 30 metres away from the St. George Illawarra line. They play the ball back as Wade Egan comes away to Chanel Harris Tavita. Now inside to Ford. Ford standing on the 20-metre line. He's about 18 in from the western touchline. Here they come again, the Warriors. Egan back to the centre. It's in the hands of Tamari Martin. He turns the ball inside to Aaron Clark. Jeez, he's been busy. He's 10 away from the goal line. Tackle four, says the referee. Can the Warriors go over again as Egan goes to the right? Into the hands now, Tamari Martin. Nearly put him into a gap. He stands in the tackle over on that far side, Laven, and he'll play the ball now. They come away now, the Warriors. They go to the short side. Tamari Martin over there. He's collared. Changeover, tackle five. 14-6, Warriors leading St. George Illawarra. 2 minutes left, first half, Milwaukee Tools.
1: Yeah, they're playing. They're in a zone now, aren't they, the Warriors? And the Dragons will do well to hold them out here. I know it's still 2 minutes to go to half time. They must get through to their sixth tackle here, the Dragons. They can't afford to drop another ball. Otherwise, the Warriors look like they're in a mood here to get some more points.
0: By the way, team news through for that late game. Manly, as per the program, Titans, Chris Randall's overcome a head knock. He joins the bench. And Bodie Sharpley drops out of the side. That team news for drug alert. Here's the Dragons playing the football just shy of the 30 as Gufferson goes for a run. He's collared there by three Warriors defenders, put him to the ground. 90 seconds left, first half, 14-6. Warriors lead St. George Illawarra. Oh, geez, he's slow to his feet.
1: Yeah, Clint Gufferson.
0: Geez, he's a little bit uneasy on his right leg. You're right, Darrell, as the Couchman goes for a run. He's done his right knee, and you're right. Well done. Here they are. I just got a couple of rights into a sentence. Right. Here they go. Way to Atkinson. He gets a kick away. Downfield it goes. It'll be allowed to bounce. Standing there watching it. Taking it now is Khan Pereira. 55 seconds remaining. And he'll play it 22 metres away from his own goal line. Warriors 14, St. George Illawarra 6. And the reins, by the looks of things, has stopped as Watene Zalesniak goes for a run. He's put down just shy of the 30. So James Fisher-Harris is about to come back on. They come away now through the hands of Halasima. He takes the tackle. He'll play it just shy of the 40-metre line as Egan links up with Tua Picky, who's been hard to handle. He'll play it five shy of the halfway line. Wade Egan goes again on. No, he's lost the ball.
1: Yeah.
0: Jeez, it's slippery.
1: Well, he'd be dirty on himself there. Harris, Fisher-Harris is going to come back on too, so he's clearly past his HIA. Look, there's only... I don't know why he's coming back on. There's 20 seconds to go to half time.
2: I think maybe if you don't go back on, is it count as an interchange?
1: Oh, mate, I don't know.
2: Yeah, I don't know the exact reason. Once you pass it, I think you've got 15 minutes to get back on the field. Otherwise, it may be count as an interchange. I'm not 100% sure on that, but maybe that's why he's going to come back on.
0: So they feed the scrum. So they go out to the left. That's with Val Holmes. And Val will be made to play at 40-metre line at the Warriors' end of the field, and he's lost the ball.
4: Tackle one complete. Tackle one complete.
2: Tell you what.
0: He's having a shocking season,
2: Val. He missed that tackle before on Tua Picky where he went straight through. He's not having a good year, Val.
1: He's been a great, great player, but you got to call it as you see it. He's had a shocking season.
0: So half-time at Cogra, it's the Warriors leading St. George Illawarra by 14-6, and they should be in front by a lot more than that, but they've got their noses in front 14-6 for the second half to come. We'll get a preview of the late game from Mike and Josh, of course. They'll be calling it the Manly Gold Coast game, but half-time at Cogra. In wet conditions, I reckon there's probably a few people there saying, geez, we maybe should have stayed at home and listened to it on the continuous call team. Anyway, 14-6, Warriors lead St. George Illawarra. We'll take a break. Other side of this, Darrell and Gal to have a look at the first half action.

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11: Away from the goal line, tackle four, Flanagan, now to Atkinson, plays the front man, here they are, they pass it ball, the pass out wide, and they're going to score, that's gone through set 2-2, the Dragons have claimed first points at Cogra, the fans can't believe it, the commentators can't believe it.
12: Here's another ball, goes away to Carpera,
11: he's still going, Carpera, oh what a try, individual brilliant 6-4, Dragons lead Warriors, Kitna coming, Darryl, your man, you love him, oh, the fastest man in rugby league, that's a pearler.
12: Short ball away on the outside, it's with Halasima, he'll play the ball just short of the goal line, they keep coming to the left, Egan, quick hands away, oh he slides through, Tamari Martin, they fell asleep, he dives through, scores another try, Tamari Martin, he delays the pass to Apeki, pick one of the tacklers, but Tommy Zalesny again the corner, oh we love watching these wingers. He's so good at doing it as well. DWZ gets a TRY.
13: Half time at Cogra. It's the Warriors leading St George Illawarra by 14 points to 6.
10: Across Australia, this is the Continuous Call Team.
13: Yeah, Warriors up 14 to 6 over St George Illawarra. Darryl and Gal to look at the first half action.
5: Well, Gal, it was a pretty tough game to watch, probably for the first 30 minutes or so, but the last 10 minutes it opened up a little bit. We saw a great try to Dallin Witeni Zalesniak. First blood went to the Dragons, which was a bit of a surprise. Setu too scored a nice try, gave his opposite number, well not his opposite number, but his opponent a little gobful there, Khan Pereira, but he got revenge on him because he's come back with a brilliant try himself. Look, it's tough, the conditions are tough. The Dragons are an average side, as we all know. Warriors are sitting second in the competition. It's one of those games where the Warriors, to me, it seems as though have come in a little bit, I wouldn't say cocky, but maybe with the wrong intent.
14: Lackadaisical.
5: And yeah. they looked better as the half went on, but... It's not a flash game of football.
14: It's not a great game. Well, I thought there was probably a 15-minute period there from the Warriors where they looked good. They scored a couple of tries. Then they slackened off once again when they thought it was going to keep happening. It didn't keep happening. DWZ scored a fantastic try, as we said, but just their tail. They've had plenty of ball. They've had 52% of the ball, the Dragons, and they've had it in pretty good field position as well.
5: Yeah.
14: But they just don't look like scoring. Their first try came from Hamish Stewart, got one-on-one with Chevelle Harris-Davida, powered 3 minutes to get an offload away. Other than that, they have not created a single overlap. They've had plenty of ball inside the 20-metre zone. They have not created a single overlap against this Warriors side. They look slow. They look really slow. Their back rowers don't charge them the ball fast enough. The player out the back, whether it's a fullback or a halfback, just don't look fast enough. They're just not creating any effort whatsoever in this Warriors outside backs. They just look ordinary.
5: It's really hard to see them winning a game this year. Unless one of the other sides really has an off day and they have an on day and give a bit of luck.
14: Yeah, which I think is going to happen. I can't see them going through the season without winning a single game. Even tonight's game, they're only down 14 points to 6. There's not a lot in it. But as we said, just the way they play and every opportunity they have, they look like creating absolutely nothing.
5: Yeah. Mike Pearsall's here.
13: Before we do that, gentlemen, yes. Keys to victory for Honda, yes. And we also need the Milwaukee Tools heavy-duty player of the first half.
5: Keys to victory is just play against the Dragons. That's all you have to do, just turn up. The player to watch second half, I actually think Tua Pickey's starting to look dangerous every time he gets the ball. There's not much of him, but he's made a couple of little busts up the middle of the ruck, and to me, they're getting tired in the middle of the ruck, and I think he might pick them.
13: Who was your heavy-duty player in the first half, Gal?
14: For me, it was Aaron Clark. Aaron Clark and Jackson Ford were pretty good. They both worked pretty hard. I thought the Couchman boys, they went pretty good for the Dragons, but the Dragons overall have been ordinary. So
13: I'm off the Couchmans.
14: Yeah, I'm going to give it to Aaron Clark.
13: I'm off the Couchmans. Well, it's all well and good to be identical twins, but do you really need to wear the same boots and have the same haircut?
14: And have the same last name.
13: Like, what's going on there? Come on, just make it easy for me.
14: What do you want them to do, dye their hair?
13: No, I'd like one to get a different haircut and just be a bit different. That'd be nice. Just make life a little bit easy for me.
14: They look like prim and proper good kids.
13: I've just had a big couple of weeks. I've got that many bloody hyphenated names in this game, so I wish I was getting paid by the word. Anyway, thank you, boys. Half-time, 14-6, Warriors lead St. George Illawarra. Mike Pearsall, after tearing up the Castle Hill Country Club this week at the BMW Golf Days, here to preview the late game between Manly and the Gold Coast.
5: Did he play well?
13: He was on fire. Mike, good evening to you.
2: Yeah, good evening, boys. Big man, Gal, Levy. I was on fire for about five holes, and then I crumbled like a cheddar cheese. It was pretty sad towards the end, and today didn't go much better out there in the wet today, so might put the clubs away for a little while. Tonight, Manly Seagulls hosting the Gold Coast Titans there at Four Pines Park in Brookvale. We all know how good Manly is going at the moment. They've won six of their last seven since Kieran Foran took over. That one loss was to Penrith by 2 points, so they're absolutely flying tonight. I think the only hope that the Titans have got is that Hamole Olakau'atu and Tolu Kola are on origin duty for the Seagulls, and Lehi Hopewadi is suspended. That being said, for the Titans, they've got no big Tino and no Jojo Fifita because they're in camp as well. So I think most people would say Manly are going to get the chocolates tonight, probably comfortably, and move into the top four. It's a pretty hard road trip for the Titans. It's wet. It's cold out there on the northern beaches. They're going to pack the hill. They'll be all around it, and the northern beaches is just bouncing for Manly at the moment, so it's hard to see this going any other way than a big Manly victory.
13: All right, Mike, thank you very much. Looking forward to listening to yourself and Josh on the way home tonight. Halftime at Cogra, 14-6, Warriors lead St. George Illawarra. Back with the second half right after this.
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13: 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Saturday night rugby league, 14-6. Warriors lead St. George Illawarra at Cogra, a wet old Cogra. And later tonight, Manly and the Gold Coast. Evening, fellas. Possible cheerio. I'm listening in from Fiji on the app. Fine weather here, about 20 degrees at the moment. That's from Hamish at Oberon. Well, from Oberon originally. He's over, obviously, having a little break. Jesus, it'll be a lot warmer in Fiji than it would be at Oberon this time of the year.
5: Bula Matata. Bula Matata. Bula Matata.
13: Is that from The Lion King?
5: Yeah, there's a bit.
14: That's a bit. Kura Matata.
5: That's a kuna, but say Bula. I'm saying Bula because Bula that's what they say over
14: Bula Vanaka.
13: Bula Vanaka.
5: What's Vanaka mean?
14: Hello.
5: So what's Bula mean?
14: Hello.
13: Bula.
5: Hello, hello.
14: Hello, hello.
5: So both those words are there. Levy, my man Andrew's just come and told me there's never been a winless campaign in the NRL, ever. But there's been a handful of sides in the old days, New South Wales Rugby League. The last side to go through without a win was the Eastern Suburbs side in 1966, which to me doesn't seem that long ago, but to the normal punter, that's forever ago. They went 18 matches without a win. So
14: was that New South Wales Rugby League?
5: That was New South Wales Rugby League back in 1966, the Roosters. And believe it or not, Jack Gibson took over the following season and they won a premiership 8 years later.
13: Wow.
5: Yeah. So,
13: geez, you've done some research.
5: Well, no, I haven't. Andrew just gave me a bit of paper that says all that stuff.
13: It's unlike you. You usually claim it for your own.
5: Yeah, no, that's true.
13: So we're just waiting on these teams.
5: So never in the NRL. So, I mean...
14: It won't happen. They'll win again. Hey, listen, it's 14-6. They could come back and do something here. The Warriors aren't going to crash off tonight.
5: I'll give you $2.50, the Dragons. You want to back them?
14: Give me $4. I've got to get $4.50 on something else.
13: 0-0-4-6-0-8-7-3-8-7-3 if you'd like to let us know where you're listening. They're just clearing the field and the teams will make their way back out for the second half. So they're throwing out these chamois to the crowd. It's to do with some campaign they're doing.
14: Oh, and it's to wipe away the tears.
5: I can see Matt Cooper there. I had a couple of drinks with him the other week. He was up in Brisbane. He's doing stuff for them.
13: How's he going?
5: He's going good. He's going good.
13: He was a great Origin player, wasn't he, Matt Cooper?
5: Did you play with Matt Cooper, Gary?
14: Yeah, I did, yeah. Yep.
5: Mate, he's a big boy, and he was fast.
13: At one stage, he was putting himself up to be the head coach of the Dragons,
5: yeah,
13: wasn't he?
5: Yeah, mate, he's always been a Dragons man. He wants to be involved, and at the moment, I don't think he's really got a big gig there, but I maybe in the future he might get a bigger role to play.
14: $11.
5: Are they at the moment?
14: $11, and you want to give me $2.50?
5: Yeah, well, that's how stupid you are. Do you want to take it?
14: I don't want to take it.
5: Okay. Take so the $11 in, Jabba.
14: I don't bet on the games, mate.
5: Okay.
13: So they're about to come back out onto Cogra.
5: Mate, he's a good player, the hooker, isn't he, Egan? Mm. He's made a couple of blues tonight. I mean, he's not the only one who's done that, but... He's just like a few, like the rest of them. He's just a tad off his game, but his passing is tremendous. I love the way he just has the little no-look pass, hits the bloke behind, and his passing is usually spot on. It's so important.
14: Look at the rain.
13: Wow.
5: It's raining like it's
14: cats
5: May.
14: And dogs.
13: Jeez, know? That lovely lady looks thrilled to be at the footy, doesn't she?
5: That's her first date.
14: I was about to say, it's her first date.
5: Thanks,
14: would
5: old
14: you,
5: mate.
14: If you're a Dragons fan, would you take a girl on a first date to watch the Dragons play?
5: Oh. Well, maybe she feels sorry for you. That's the best chance.
14: That's not a bad idea.
13: How about your night going? Your Dragons get beat. Your date's unimpressed.
5: There's our man, Lekka Hellasima.
14: His shorts are pretty tight.
5: Well, mate, he's pretty well put together, I think.
13: There come the Dragons. Geez, the cheer girls would be cold, wouldn't they?
5: I'd say so. You know, they don't wear much. You know, that's probably what cheer girls do.
14: We've got jackets on tonight.
13: Yeah, thanks for that wonderful insight into cheerleading, Darryl. Brilliant stuff from you.
5: Well, when they're shaking the pom-poms above their head, they're trying to get the rain away from them. And it's, you know what it does? It's not good for their makeup either, the rain.
13: What about Podge? Mark, the easiest way to tell the Couchman twins apart is they have different numbers on jumpers.
14: Yeah. Podge, well done, son.
13: Thank you, Podge.
14: That's it. Just look at the number, Levy.
13: Oh, do you want to call the second half?
14: No, I don't. I don't want to.
13: Well, shut up.
14: It's not my job.
13: So, second half about to get underway. Jeez, it seems like that half time went for a while.
14: Podgy,
13: what?
14: I'm laughing at Podgy. That was a great ball. I played with Kevin Podgy. Podgy, did
13: Cliff
14: you
13: know? Saying, thank you for the recognition. I don't know what we recognise, Cliff, but thank you. The Stowers tip brings the ball back. Stowers Smith.
14: It's been
13: a big week. I'm looking forward to going to bed tonight. Anyway, here they are working it away through Laban. He's put down about 23 metres away from his own goal line. Right of centre field. Dummy half Egan sends it away now through the hands of Vimalga. They work the ball over on that far side of the field. And oh no, they've lost the ball. Terrible start to the second half.
14: But they were a bit lucky there, the Dragons, because he came out of the line, the winger there, Setu Tu, and missed Talasima. Gave him a bit of an opportunity. Then he's tried to actually change the ball from his left arm to his right arm, I imagine, to offload. And then as he's done it, he's just fumbled it. I mean, these are not the conditions to be trying to change the ball midstream.
13: So 60 seconds gone. Mistake from the Warriors, but the Dragons with an early chance. So they'll pack the scrum, 36 metres away from the Warriors' line, 20 in from the eastern touchline as Cook sends the ball away to Flanagan, turns it inside to Kerr. Kerr runs into the tackle of Egan. Stowers Smith's in there as well, and one other, Vimalga. They go away to the right this time. It's with the Couchman. That'd be Ryan because he's got the 13 on his back. Thank you, Podge. 28 metres away from the goal line. Slow to his feet, Ryan, as Cook comes back to the middle. Gula throws the pass, goes to ground, picked up by Sloan. Sloan nearly sliced his way through. He's collared there by Laban, and there's one other there as well. Tamari Martin back to the left. Here's Egan as he goes for a run this time. Dylan, he takes the tackle. 10 metres inside the western touchline. It goes to Flanagan. Flanagan on to Kerr. Kerr straight and hard, takes the tackle 10 metres away from the goal line. So here they come, the Dragons, tackle 5. They go to the right, it's with Atkinson. Atkinson tries to dab a little kick in behind them, it ricochets off the legs of the Warriors.
18: A Dragons touches it in between, touches his legs.
13: So what's he ruling?
14: He's ruling, I think, a scrum feed here to the Warriors, I think, or they'll get the ball.
18: No, I think he's going to the Dragons. What is it, accident offside?
14: So he's saying,
13: good call.
18: Accidental offside.
13: Good call. Well done, Gal.
18: That's all right, mate. That's why I used to play footy back in the day.
13: Mm. I used to referee footy and I didn't have an idea. Anyway.
18: That's pretty stock standard, isn't it?
13: Hey, how dare you? I was a good ref. I didn't wave my arm like I was taking off all the time. Ashley, please look after us on Wednesday. Just let the game flow. Be nice. As they go away to the right, here's Setu Tu over on that far side. Nearly skipped away from them. He's taken a good tackle. Halasima got him, brought him to the ground. 5 inside the eastern touchline. Gutherson sends the ball away to Flanagan. Flanagan on to Gula. Gula takes the tackle of Stowers, Smith, Egan. And in there as well as Halasima. They'll play the ball back now. Vimalga, I should say. 6 more tackles. They come back to the left this time. Flanagan back inside to Kerr. Kerr steaming onto the ball. So they're playing with a lot more energy and enthusiasm here. The Dragons to start the second half. 3 metres away from the goal line. Cook to Flanagan. Flanagan looking for runners. He goes on to Atkinson. Cut out ball to Gutherson. Over on that far side, he takes the tackle. 5 inside the eastern touchline. Tackle 2, says the referee. Dummy half, they come away from Setu 2 to Atkinson. Now to Gula. Gula's got the arm free. Can he offload the ball away? No, he takes the tackle. 8 metres short of the goal line. Middle of the park as Damien Cook sends it to Couchman. Oh, a little bobble there from Flanagan. He held onto it, though, before he's collared the Warriors, and they put him to the ground 11 metres away from the goal line. Tackle 4. They go back to the middle of the park. It's with Atkinson. Atkinson gives the ball on now to Gula. Gula will take the tackle. Tackle 5. 5 metres away from the goal line. Which way are they going to go here? The Dragons. They come back to the left. It's with Flanagan. Flanagan plays the front man, Egan. Egan's lost the football. Picked up by Tua Picky, and Tua Picky will play it 11 away from their own line. Have they completed a set?
14: Levy, they got exactly what they deserved there. That was an awful set. They're heavily on the attack here, and they didn't threaten the line until probably Egan got the ball, and then he's got tackled there by Vimalga, I think, come over the top, and the ball's just been knocked out of his arms. It was an awful set.
13: By the way, Mark's in Fiji. Buller is hello, and Vanaka is thank you.
14: That's what I said.
18: There you go, yeah.
13: So there you go. You've learnt a little bit of language.
18: What's Matata? No, that's from The Lion King.
13: Hakuna Matata. Hakuna Matata. What a wonderful phrase.
18: Means no worries.
14: Hakuna
18: all the rest of your days, it's your problem-free philosophy.
13: Hakuna Matata. Here's the Warriors. Show. They go back to the middle of the park. It's through Tamari Martin. He goes to the air. Fifth tackle, kick downfield. Underneath it is Sloan. He takes it 9 away from his own goal line. The Warriors coming through. Great chase. And Khan Pereira will make him play it 8 metres away from his own line. As Setu Tu sets the pass away to Tui Palotu. Oh, geez, how are you feeling if you're the coach up in the box? Fair dinkum. So here they are now. They come away to two again. Setu Tu goes for a run, works it out to the 30. He'll play at 15 in from the western touchline as Cook goes to dummy half, delivers the ball away to Tui Palotu. Tui Palotu goes for a run this time. He takes the tackle. There he is, the coach, Dean Young. He'll play at 15 short of the halfway line as Kerr, steaming onto the ball, takes the tackle by Mauga down low, and Egan was there as well. Cook runs, lets to run the football. He gets it away on the outside. They flick it out the back. It's with Atkinson. He throws the ball to Gutherson. Forward pass. Yeah. Forward pass.
5: Well, it was a panic pass. I can't blame him for that because they decided to run it on the last. There's a couple of panic passes there. Then this ball got to Atkinson. He threw it. It was on the back of a pass, I think, from Hamish Stewart. And Atkinson got it, and it was. It was a metre forward to Guthrie. They were probably lucky not to give away a penalty then.
13: Jesus, a DJ at Cogra tonight.
5: Who is that? Is that DJ?
13: That's DJ. Gothic? DJ Big D.
5: Ah.
13: There's two of
5: goes good.
13: Goes for a run. Yeah, big feature at the final room, Darryl.
5: Jeez, it's been. Is that still around? I haven't been there.
13: It's still there.
14: I think it's for young people now, though, isn't it?
13: No, I think it's older people that go to the final room.
5: Why don't you go there one night? Just do your best.
13: Yeah,
5: please.
13: Mate, I'm available if you can get me a card.
5: Mate, I used to have one until he stole it off me.
13: I don't know.
5: Someone stole it off me.
13: Six more tackles. As Tower Smith plays it. Wade Egan goes away to Vimalga. Now away to Fisher-Harris. So Fisher-Harris back onto the field. It was a ruck infringement, says the referee. Here they are, 25 metres away from the goal line. Vimalga onto Tamari Martin. Turns the ball back inside. It's with Laban this time. Laban will take the tackle. He stands there with three Dragons defenders. So it's tackle number two. They're 15 away from the goal line. Vimalga plays the front man, Fisher-Harris. He didn't have any support alongside him. He'll play the ball. Egan sends the pass away to Tamari Martin. They got numbers. Tamari Martin goes himself. Oh, that is the softest try I've seen in my time covering rugby league. That is embarrassing. Tamari Martin gets the try. The Dragons should have a good hard look at themselves. They are not first grade standard. 18-6, Warriors lead Dragons. Kick the cum.
5: Well, the Harvey Norman replay shows the first player to miss the tackle. I'm pretty sure it's Clint Gutherson. He comes up out of the line. Throws an arm out. He just runs around him. I don't want to...
14: That's Josh Kerr. That's a
5: Josh
14: front
5: Kerr. He was a Queensland representative. Josh Kerr, he's come across,
13: missed him.
5: And he's just... That's the second try he scored. The first one was almost untouched. But they're probably their two most experienced players. I mean, clearly, Clint Gutherson missed the first one. Just throwing a right arm out. I know they can beat you with the wind, the wet weather, etc., etc., but... that's pretty average defence. Look, we've got a report here for deep heat. Eddie Jeremiah, Tabava, has failed his HIR. I can't say his last names. I don't know how to pronounce it.
14: I'm surprised it wasn't Category 1. I thought it would have been a Category 1. He laid down on the ground it's the Warriors player. But that's look, I can cop the Gutho one. He come out of the line, was sort of just had a hand on him. But Josh Kerr, mate, we're talking about Tamari Martin. Tamari Martin has been their third-string halfback this season. He's only played three games. He's not a bustling runner.
13: Harris Tavita lining up the conversion attempt. He's about 9 in from touch. Moves in. Left boot strikes it towards the upright. He's kicked this one. 20-6. Warriors lead St. George Illawarra for Milwaukee Tools. You're listening to the continuous call team.
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13: You're willing to make a comeback, Paul? I think the Dragons might need you.
14: Mate, there's not a chance I'll be coming back, no.
5: What about having a fight with...
14: Yes, for well over seven figures plus, yes.
5: Think the Dragons would give Paul 1.2 million tax-free?
14: No, nah, I don't think they would. And I wouldn't do it. I couldn't.
13: What a great idea, Darryl. Gallen Nelson in PNG tax-free.
14: Oh, that one, I thought I caught that.
13: Wow. Here they are for a run through Laban. So it's 20-6 on the Milwaukee Tools scoreboard. 9 minutes gone in the second half for Tuies. You know what I've become a big drinker of? Green tea when I'm doing the footages.
14: Really?
13: I love it.
5: Do you really? What colour is it normally, tea? It's like darkish.
13: Oh, no. Mistake from the Warriors.
14: He's called challenge.
5: She's a front rower calling.
13: What's the challenge?
5: Oh.
13: Yep, they're going to challenge for Harvey Norman.
20: Okay, Wyatt.
13: Yes, Wyatt.
20: Tackle three was complete, mate. On the release comms, I believe Dan releases, and then he just loses the ball.
13: On the release comms?
5: What the hell?
13: What's the release comms?
14: When he says release, when you've got players you've got to let go of him, and you let go of him, he believes, and the players lost the ball.
5: Is it Vi Mauger who's the player with the ball here? Let's have a look. G'day, Vibo. Yeah. Vibo.
13: Jeez, what about...
21: Dimitri Valmonga has a hold of the defender's jersey. He pulls him back in. This causes Daniel to make contact with the ball. Dimitri loses the ball. The responsibility is on the attacking player to not pull a defender back in. The challenge is unsuccessful.
13: Oh, I agree with that.
14: Yep, so do I. It was a total accident, and he pulled him back in. He had hold of him, so...
13: Good call, Wyatt.
14: Right decision.
5: What's his name? Wyatt Earp.
13: Wyatt Raymond.
20: That causes that. No, it's gone.
13: I wonder how many times he's been called Ray Wyatt.
5: What, the real estate guy?
13: Well, you'd think Raymond sounds like a first name. Wyatt doesn't sound like a first name, does it?
5: No, not really.
13: Anyway.
14: Well, where's Wyatt Raymond? What's he from?
20: Okay, boys, bring it in.
13: He's a referee.
5: he's in the bunker, is he?
13: He's in the bunker.
5: Remember, he's a referee.
13: He refereed last night.
14: Yeah, okay. I'm thinking of something else. White Earth. I'm thinking of White Earth. What's that from?
13: No, I don't know.
5: That's a cowboy from years ago.
14: He's a cowboy from somewhere, isn't it?
13: He's a cowboy.
14: He might be from Back to the Future, isn't
5: he? Yeah, no, White Earth was from the old days, mate.
13: Here's the Dragons on the attack. It goes to Flanagan. Back inside to Couchman. Come on, let's see what the Red V can do here. They're on the attack. Tackle two. 12 metres away from the goal line as Cook goes left to right. It's a high pass. It's taken by Atkinson. He pins his ears back, takes the tackle. 5 metres away from the goal line. What have the Dragons got in them here? Cook goes away to Couchman. Now under Flanagan. Flanagan dummies, goes himself, and the ball's come free.
5: Play on. They've got it here, the Warriors. I mean, they're just... Well, they're awful. I mean, you both... I mean, I think you're saying, Levy, they won't go through and not win a game. I'm not so sure.
14: And yeah, no, I said that. I can't see them not winning a game all season.
13: I'd agree with you, Gal.
5: I can.
13: No. Against who?
5: No, that's what I'm saying. I can see them.
14: He's saying they won't win the game.
13: Okay. I think we all agree. But they don't even look like scoring a point. And I know it's easy to kick teams when they're down, but you know, when you're paid to sort of comment on the game and be a commentator and everything else, there's not much you can sort of say.
14: Yeah, and they're bad.
13: In my experience of calling the footy over the last couple of years, you get into a rhythm. This game's just got no rhythm because they can't complete a set and they can't do anything.
5: What's happened to the little halfback they used in the Anzac Day game?
13: Like in King Tongia?
5: No, that little young bloke.
13: He's injured. Yeah.
14: King Tongia's on the bench.
13: Luciano Leilua is going to come on. I don't know what he's going to do for him, but anyway, Gutherson sends the pass away to Sloan. Sloan's monstered, put to the ground, 10 away from their own goal line. They'll play the ball back, 15 in from touch. They send it away to Gutherson. Gutherson's going to go for a run. He'll take the tackle. 14 metres away from his own goal line, so they play the ball again. Cook sends it out to the middle. It's with Tui Pilotu. He runs into the tackle of Laban, who's got him around the throat, puts him to the ground. 21 away from his own goal line. In a dummy half, Cook goes for a run, runs out towards the 30, runs straight at Fisher-Harris. He's put on his back. He'll play at 32 metres away from his own goal line. Tyrell Sloan, dummy half. Left to right they go. It's with, Atkins. I've got the hiccups. Downfield it goes.
5: Lady.
13: No, you don't have to bless me. It's the hiccups.
5: It goes
13: down the throat of Tua Picky. Runs it up over the 20. There's a wall of Red V jumpers. He tried to push past Flanagan with the assistance of Val Holmes to be made to play it. Darryl, 20-6. Warriors leading Dragons for Milwaukee Tools.
5: Yeah, no, they just, again, they had trouble getting out of their own half. They put the kick in and the Warriors opened their campaign here with, well, almost gone halfway on tackle three here. So it's only a matter of time before they put some more points on the board. I think the Warriors, they're just too good.
13: Can I just acknowledge this message?
5: And I don't think they're playing as well as they have.
13: Let me just acknowledge this message. Hey, mate, Pig Dog from Back of Burke, listening to you from Wampra Station, sitting around the fire with Tiffo.
5: Yeah.
13: Good stuff, man.
14: Pig Dog, I reckon he would have been out picking a few times.
13: Pig Dog and Tiffo. There's a sight. Here's a kick downfield. It's a high one underneath at the fullback. Oh, he's knocked it on the Dragons.
20: Yeah. First one off Dimitri and then Dragons.
13: Oh, no, he's going to rule the Warriors first and then the Dragons. So the Dragons are going to get the football here, Gal.
14: He said Valmega knocked it on. And, look, he couldn't challenge it anyway because they've already used their challenge up, as we know. So the Dragons will play the ball 10 metres out and have a look at... No, actually, he got it wrong. He got it wrong, but they got away with that when the Dragons. They probably drew a little bit good luck, so... something went their way. Now they're just going to get out of their own end.
13: Geez, look at this defence from the Warriors. They don't want to let the Dragons go away. Yeah. Rushing up off the line. Here's Luciano Leilua. His first touch of the football.
5: Nearly fumbled it. He copped a knock there from one of the Warriors players and nearly went back.
13: Here's Kerr going nowhere. Takes the tackle. 21 away from his own goal line. Emre Guler getting some running repairs. He's hurt his leg. Oh, the ball's come free and a tough tackle. Who was it? I think it was on the hit on Hamish Stewart. So Cam Pereira's got it over on that far side, 30 metres away from the Dragons' goal line.
5: And that was a power bay tackle, Levy. That's power bay solar solutions available only at Bunnings Warehouse.
13: Now it was on Couchman. My apologies, Darryl. So it was Couchman who was hitting a tough tackle for power bay.
14: Foul major, bang.
13: Jamos has had a haircut.
5: What's wrong with Jamos?
13: Here's the ball. It's being played on the 20-metre line. Oh, tell me about it, Jamos. Dragons. I'm with you. Here it comes now to Vimalga. He's put down 11 metres away from the goal line. 20 points to 6. Warriors leading St. George Illawarra. Wade Egan comes back to the right to Damari Martin. Quick hands to a picky tapped on. Dallin Watene Zalesniak. He goes again, but he's short. Or is he? Did it hit the line? I'm not sure. We might be going to the video referee, Darryl. We'll have a look. Yep, no try, says the referee, but did he get to the line?
5: I think he rolls it just a tad further, and I think it does get to the line in the end.
18: And then the ball rolls in his hand, which makes it to the line, but I believe he's lost possession because he's using the ground to roll it.
14: No, I don't know if he lost it.
5: I don't think he lost it.
14: I don't think he lost it either.
5: I think his hand was always on the ball here.
14: The referee's saying you use the ground to roll it, though.
21: See that Dallin Watene grounds the ball short on this angle.
14: I lost it there. Yeah, fair enough. Yeah, he's lost the ball.
5: Yeah, I think he's right.
14: Yeah.
5: He's just giving it a little bit of extra.

0: to have her push.
1: You don't need to be down low anymore.
2: Did English become your second language?
0: Yeah, it did.
2: Where do you want to go? Do you want to go for a walk there?
0: No, it just says you need to get off your butt.
2: Oh, right, okay.
0: Walk.
2: Jeez.
0: It's really good.
1: Stand
0: it's healthy.
1: Up. Walk 3 or 4 metres back and forth. You're all right.
0: Just stay there.
1: Give you something to do.
2: All right. I've got a goal for the Dragons here. They've got to complete this set. We're going to give them a round of applause, okay? So it's 20 points to 6. Warriors leading St. George Illawarra. Luciano Leilua. Oh, jeez, he's monstered by 3 Warriors defenders. He's going to play it on the 30-metre line. He's 18 in from touch. You're giving each other a massage. What
0: no,
2: are you doing?
0: I just walked around past the girl and just bumped him.
2: Here's Val Holmes. He takes the tackle. 20 metres in from touch. He'll play the ball back on tackle 3. So they're 15 shy of the halfway line. It goes through the hands of Stewart. Now to Atkinson. On to Sloan. Holding on to the ball, Tyrell. He's got it. He's given there. He's pushed back by 3 defenders. He'll play 10 in from touch, eastern side of the field. So the Dragons have the football, 12 shy of the halfway line. Setu 2 goes on to Egan. He goes for a run this time. Dillon, he takes the tackle, 9 shy of the halfway line. Oh, he's lost the ball.
0: Penalty, I got a penalty.
2: Oh, he got the penalty.
0: He got a penalty.
2: He got the penalty. Tyrell Sloan takes the tap, runs over the halfway line. He's monstered there by the Warriors defenders. He's grabbed by Chanel Harris-DeVita. One other, it's Ford. He gets up, he'll play the ball back. 6 more tackles, bit of push and shove. They go to the middle, through the hands of Stuart Flanagan, Luciano Leilua. Luciano's got the football. He's taken in the tackle. 20 metres in from the western touchline, 38 metres away from the Warriors goal line. It goes to Couchman. Couchman's with it now, Toby. He works it over the 30-metre line. He's still going, Toby. He'll play it now 25 metres away from the Warriors line. Cook goes to the left, away now to Atkinson. Another 6 more tackles, says the referee, Adam G. So here they come, the Dragons. The crowd starting to get into it as well. Cook goes back to the middle. It's with Couchman again, this time with Ryan. Ryan gets to within 5 metres of the goal line. It's tackle 2 now. The Dragons on the attack. Cook comes back to the middle. Another Couchman. Couchman's taken high. He set the shoulder, says the referee. 1 metre short of the goal line. It's tackle 3. 20 points to 6. The Warriors leading St. George Illawarra. Flanagan goes to Atkinson. Now onto Sloan. Sloan to Gutherson. Good tackle made by the Warriors. He's 11 metres away from the goal line. The ball is played on tackle 4. It goes to Atkinson. Atkinson to a Couchman. Couchman straightens up 8 metres away from the goal line. Tackle 5. He drops the pen, Darrell. It goes to Atkinson. Ricochets off the legs of the Warriors. It's towed forward by Tyrell Sloan. It's towed forward by the Warriors. I have no idea what's just happened, but he's blown the whistle. It's a penalty to the Dragons.
0: Yes, I'm with you. I've got no idea what happened there. There was just stacks on them, Billy. Trying to kick. Came off one of the Warriors. It was actually the big front rower who the ball came off there, Jackson Ford. And then he's saying one of the Warriors players pushed the Dragons player out of the way.
1: They penalised Jackson Ford.
0: But you know what, mate? They don't look like making a break.
1: He penalised Jackson Ford for taking out Daniel Atkinson, which, look, I thought they'd compete for the ball.
2: All right, let's stick with the play. Dragons have it 11 away from the goal line. It goes to Flanagan, turns it inside to Couchman. Couchman over on that far side of the field. He takes the tackle. 8 metres away from the goal line. Tackle 2, says the referee. Cook back to the centre. Hits to Atkinson, on to Flanagan. Flanagan to Luciano Leilua. Quick hands away. Valentine Holmes has lost the ball. Picked up by Laban. Laban over the 30. Steps back inside. He's got no support with him. He'll play a 10 shy of the halfway line. So the Warriors, they've turned defence into attack. It goes away to Tua Picky. A long ball goes out wide. Lost behind them. Picked up by Khan Pereira. Khan Pereira comes towards the halfway line and he'll take the tackle. And Darrell, the Warriors have got it just shy of the halfway.
0: Val Holmes was the player who dropped the ball again. He's had a shocker again tonight, Val. Wasn't a great pass, but I would expect a player of his calibre to catch that.
2: Here's Gower Smith this time, steaming onto the ball. He gets to within 30 metres of the St. George Illawarra line. 20 points to 6. Warriors lead the Dragons. Here's a run out of dummy half from Sam Healy onto the field. Tamari Martin's got it this time. He's collared there by Cook over the top. Couchman and Egan's in there as well. 21 metres away. Healy goes to dummy half. He sends it to Chanel Harris-DeVita. Fisher Harris back on the angle. He's to within 15 of the goal line. Healy again goes back to the left. It's with Chanel Harris-DeVita. Double pump. He handled it. He did well. He did well. Halasima. He brought it out the back to Pereira. Now to Chanel Harris-DeVita. Back there, Luciano Leilua. He's lost the ball. It's taken there by Couchman, forced in the in-goal area. Oh, dear, oh, dear, big Luciano. He'll be buying Couchman a beer, maybe a present, something. 20 points to 6, Warriors lead Dragons.
0: Oh, it was a great little grub, wasn't it, across from Harris-DeVita. It just went along the ground. He couldn't handle it there, could he? Leilua, the ball popped.

0: start, but went, I think, over his head forward, and then one of the Dragons blokes in the field of play managed to drop on it. I mean, they're not even doing a short dropout anymore, the Dragons.
1: Gone back. He did well there, catching another rules, because he was actually in front of his teammate, but he can't be offside in goal.
0: Yeah.
1: So saved a try there.
2: So two of Arsashek's been ruled out with a knee injury, we're told. So here's the Warriors with it, middle of the park. Fisher-Harris running onto the football, takes it over the 30, so 28 metres away from the Dragons' goal line. Here he goes to dummy half. 20 minutes remaining, 20 points to 6. Warriors leads in Georgia Lawarra. We do that for Tui's and Milwaukee Tools. So here they are, Aaron Clark, 12 short of the goal line. They go to the left now to Mari Martin. A short ball away on the outside, taking the tackle. There is Ford. He's 5 metres away from the goal line. Clint Gutherson had a second go at him. Healy to Mari Martin. Stowers-Smith. Stowers-Smith in the middle. He's collared there by Luciano Leilua. The ball's come free into the in-goal area. Knock on by the Warriors.
3: Just making a tackle.
2: Just making a tackle, says the referee.
0: Yep. Can we go, Levy?
2: See what you'd be doing if you paid to go and watch this.
0: Yeah, it's been an average game. Mitchie's, there's been some mistakes. And I know conditions aren't conducive to playing good football, but you've got to play the conditions. And look, the Warriors have probably done it a little bit better than the Dragons, but oh my goodness, it's a pretty average game of football to watch here.
1: Well, both teams are completing below 70%, 68% for both sides. The Dragons had the majority of possession, 55%, but can't turn that into any points, as we know.
2: Cheer us up, Gal. Like cheer us up, Gal, with a couple more. Didn't you do your dad jokes last week?
0: Yeah, do some dad jokes.
2: Cheer us up with a couple of dad jokes. Just Google some.
1: Okay.
2: That's what old mate was doing for you last week.
1: No, I don't.
2: You know your great mate, you didn't know his name?
1: Cameron. Cameron, mate, we're tight now, me and Cam.
2: Here's Dewey Polotu. He takes the tackle just shy of the 30-metre line. Dragons into the field. 20 points to 6. Warriors leading St. Georgia Lawarra. 19 and a half to play. That's in the second half. We do that, of course, for Milwaukee Tools. And the Tui's clock. Yep, 19 to play. Here's Luciano Leilua. Straight up the middle of the park. There's a good run from Big Luch. He offloaded the ball out the back into the hands now of Flanagan. Flanagan takes the tackle over the top is Aaron Clark. Just shy of the 30. Warriors into the field. A 56-metre gain. It goes to Atkinson. He drops it onto the right boot. A kick over onto the far side of the field. Khan Pereira went up. He lost it behind him. He's going to go back and get the football. Halasima. And he'll be made to play it 5 away from his own line. 5 in from the eastern touchline. No change from Milwaukee Tools. 20 points to 6. Paul Gallen for Ram Trucks. Warriors lead the Dragons.
1: Yeah, still just under 19 minutes to go in this one. And look, I don't know what they're doing, the Dragons. I really don't. I think they've used all four interchanges, so no one else can come on. They just don't look like scoring. They haven't created an overlap.
0: We don't want anything like that. We want a dad joke.
1: Oh, you want a dad joke?
0: Yeah.
2: Not Skirt Marcus, says the referee, so a penalty against Luciano Leilua.
1: Did you hear about the kidnapping at school?
0: No.
1: That's okay. He woke up.
2: What?
1: Did you hear about the kidnapping at school? It's okay. He woke
0: kidnapping.
1: Up. Kidnapping.
2: Oh, right, okay.
0: No, good joke.
1: It's a dad joke, guys. I told you, they're not supposed to be funny.
0: Well, it's like a good dad. You certainly nailed that.
2: You know what? I need to find the... Hang on, let me get a sound effect.
0: Have another look. Here come the Warriors.
1: Here come the Waz.
2: Go the Waz. I need the boom tish. Have we got a boom tish?
0: Yeah, of course we
1: There's
0: have.
1: There's no need for a boom tish with dad jokes. Just, they're not supposed to
0: have it. It's a boom tish.
2: Put it on the page for me, Mr. G, so I can play it next time he does one, okay?
0: I'll tell you the Warriors do have, Levy, getting back to rugby league. I'm sorry to do that. They've got two outstanding hookers. Sam Healy, who's a, I think a Cronulla boy, wasn't
1: he? Junior, yep, played at the Sharks.
0: Him and Wade Egan are both really good hookers, really good players. Thank you.
2: Here they are, the Warriors. Quick hands away. Chanel Harris DeVita, cut out ball out wide. Khan Pereira, he scores in the corner. Khan Pereira gets another one. 24-6 kick that comes. 70 to play in the second half. It's another try to the Warriors.
0: He's showing off now, Khan Pereira. He thinks he's Wateni Zalesniak. As the Wateni Zalesniak slams him down on the right side of the field, Khan Pereira is now doing it on the left side with his left arm. I mean, this is a nice cutout ball, but he's just too quick for them. As soon as he gets it, I mean, he's got a clear under the line. I would have nearly got there, but he just very acrobatically just dives down, slams it down with his left hand. This could end up 1,000 here at the end of this night.
1: Yeah, still 16 minutes and 50 seconds to go. And as we've been speaking about the Dragons tonight and their attack, on that occasion they created an overlap and obviously a man running straight down the side with no one in front of him. There has not been an occasion all night tonight where the Dragons have even created an extra man. The one try they did score was a good hard running back row who powered through the line and threw a cutout pass which did hit the ground. But they got over the try line that way. Other than that, they have not created an overlap all night.
0: Have they made any breaks?
1: I'll check the stats for you. If you want to let you know how line breaks.
0: Please check the stats. I can't recall them making a break. They're just
1: line
0: awful.
1: Breaks, it says they've made one line break, which I would say come from their one try. Five line breaks to the Warriors.
2: So Harris Tavita lining up the conversion attempt. 16 minutes remaining, and then still to come the pulsating call of Mike Pearson and Josh Morris. I think they make a good team, the boys.
0: Yeah, they do. I mean, as far as B team goes, they're the best.
2: Oh, how dare you. Here's the conversion attempt from out wide. It starts out left. It stays left. No goal. 24-6, Warriors lead Dragons. You're listening to the continuous call time.
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2: Daryl, what do you call a sleeping bull? A bulldozer. What's the difference between a snowman and a snowwoman?
0: Carrot?
2: Snowballs.
0: Pretty good, Levy. You're on fire.
2: I can't take credit. It's texters 0460 873 873. Ball batted back by, picked up by the Warriors. Away he goes. Chanel Harris-Davida. They come at him. Gal Ballames missed him. He threw the ball back inside. The Warriors have lost it now. Picked up by Valerie. Valerie's in the middle of the park. He sends the pass away to Atkinson. Atkinson over the far side. Turns it back inside to Clint Gutherson. He's put down just shy of the 40-metre line. In fact, on the 40-metre line, middle of the park. So just having a look at the Harvey Norman replay that was batted back by the Dragons, and then Chanel Harris-Davida thought, how good's this? Offloaded the ball back to Clark, and then it was punched out by the looks of things by Egan. Anyway, Dragons have got it. So they're 40 metres away from the Warriors' line. 15 minutes left thanks to Tuohy's in the second half. Warriors 24, Dragons 6. So they go on now. Oh, putting him into a hole, Val Holmes. He's got support outside him. Tuohy Palotti for the corner. The Dragons are going to score. It's 24-10. Warriors lead Dragons. Kick to come.
0: Here come the Dragons. Well, Harvey Norman replay just shows something we haven't seen all night. The Dragons making a break. It was pretty good football there. Went to Flanagan on the outside to Leilua through a beautiful short pass to Val Holmes. He dummies on the inside, gives it on the outside to Tuohy Palotta, and he probably had 20 metres to run. He made no mistake of it. It was a beautiful short ball from Leilua to Val Holmes, who ran a nice line, dummies inside, gives it on the outside, and Tuohy Palotta, with a clear run to the line, scores. That's a nice try. In fact, that will give them a bit of a boost here.
1: Yeah, good bit of footy from the Dragons. I've got to say, a pretty poor defence from the Warriors. The number three come jamming in for no reason on the big fella, but on Leilua, but he tipped on. And Valentine Holmes actually hit a hole. He actually ran at some space and ran hard with a bit of gusto and tried to bust through. He did that. Dumb it inside, pass to the winger on the outside, and he gets over the try line for a try. So can the Dragons come back? 13 and a half, 14 minutes to go. Plenty of time if he kicks his goal.
0: What are you laughing at?
1: Do they have the ability?
2: So Val Holmes lining up the kick. I'll share it with you in a sec.
1: He's reading dad jokes.
2: Here's Val Holmes, moves in, strikes it straight down the barrel. And yes, 24-10, 24-12, Warriors lead Dragons, continuous call time.
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2: Good boys, did you hear about the cross-eyed teacher? She couldn't control her pupils. what about this? G'day, guys. I'm sitting at the Star, the casino. They're playing the A-League on the main screen and the footy on the screen next to it. I've got a few different tables to pop the headphones in and use the sync on the app so we can listen to your commentary while we watch. From Joe. Thank you, Joe. Shout out to everyone listening to the call in there at the casino. Let me know what the score's doing in the A-League Grand Final. Of course, Sydney FC in that one. We'll update some scores on that for you in just a moment. Here's Couchman. He takes the tackle. So it's 24-12. Warriors lead St. George Illawarra. 13 minutes left in the second half. Here's Luciano Leilua trying to inspire his team, inspire a fight back for the Red V. Here's Cook, dummy half, sends it away to Couchman. Couchman goes for a run. He takes the tackle. Over on that far side of the field, who played the ball back. They come back to the middle. It was Thomas Stewart, in fact. Here's Loco Pacifica Tonga. He's onto the park. He'll play at five shy of the halfway line. Cook goes to dummy half, sends it to the right. Away to Atkinson. Atkinson, a right foot kick downfield. It's a high one underneath the two of Picky. Takes it 12 away from his own goal line. Looks up. Great chase from the Dragons. Flanagan's there with the assistance of Couchman, and he'll play it 20 away from his own goal line. Here's Dallin Mateni Zalesniak. Another brilliant try to his CV tonight. Of course, these wingers in the corner. The quarter post out of play. He plays it on the 30. Chanel Harris-DeVita goes away on the outside, and he takes the tackle. Here does Leah Tower. He's 12 shy of the halfway line. Healy dummy half, steaming onto it is Khan Pereira. Ran into a tough tackle there. He's put down just shy of the halfway. Dummy half Healy sends it away now to Fisher-Harris. He runs onto the football, goes into the tackle. He's 40 metres away. The boys are looking at the dad jokes. It goes right to left out of Chanel Harris-DeVita. He puts it onto his left boot, kicks downfield. Underneath it is Sloan. Sloan takes it before he's hitting a good tackle. Jackson Ford got him, and he'll play it five away from his own goal line.
1: No, it's a great text, Tony. Tony, but I shan't be reading that out.
5: Tony, very, very funny, Tony, but that'll be staying right there.
2: It involves a submarine. Thank you, Tony. 24-12, Warriors lead Dragons. 11 minutes left in the second half. Still to come, Manly, the Gold Coast. We're back tomorrow. We're back Wednesday night with Origin 1. Here they are playing it now as Cook goes to Gutherson. Gutherson away to Tui Pilotu. Tui Pilotu runs into a two-man tackle. He's put down. 18 in from touch. Western side of the field, 30 away from his own goal line. They keep working the short side as Sloan goes for a run this time. He takes the tackle. He's put down. 15 in from touch. Here they are playing at 12 shy of the halfway line. Atkinson forced to get a kick away inside his own 40. It goes downfield over the head of the fullback. It bounces off the crossbar into the field of play. Picked up by Tua Picky. Tua Picky winds up, runs into the tackle of Stewart, and he'll be made to play at about 13 away from his own goal line. Darryl, 24-12. Warriors lead Dragons. Milwaukee Tills, 11 minutes left in the second half.
1: Well, Levy, to their credit, the Dragons have lifted a bit here since they scored that try. They do have a little sniff here. They're down by 24 points to 12. We've still got just under 11 minutes to go. If they can flum a try here in the next 5 minutes or so, we might have an exciting finish here.
5: 100%. There's plenty of time to go.
2: Nil all, Auckland and Sydney FC across the Tasman in the A-League Grand Final. Nil all the score. And in the AFL, Geelong has beaten Sydney 107-80 down in Geelong. So it's all happening on this Saturday night. Chanel Harris-DeVita gets a kick downfield, taking it Sloan. He's 12 away from his own goal line. Looks up. Oh, he's hit a good solid tackle. I thought it may have been high from Khan Pereira, but it was okay. 10 minutes left, 24-12. Warriors lead St. George Illawarra. Here they are, the Dragons, trying to work it over the 20-metre line. They do only just. As Sue plays the ball, Setu Tu rather, he goes into dummy half and sends it away. Atkinson to Gutherson. He's bent back in the tackle. Fisher-Harris getting another breezes, so he's off the field. There's Daryl Halligan sitting in the background. Ball goes away, now through the hands, onto Luciano Leilua. He's still going big, Luch. He takes the tackle. He's just short of the 40-metre line. So dummy half, Val Holmes goes away now. It's with Couchman. Couchman over the 40. He offloads the ball out the back into the hands of Cook. Cook stutters, goes into the line. Oh, he got taken in back play there, Cook. Here's Val Holmes. He's taken there. Last tackle, says the referee. Luciano Leilua sends the ball away to Flanagan. Flanagan puts it onto his right boot. It's a high kick downfield. Underneath it is the fullback. Tua Picky takes it cleanly. 13 away from his own goal line. Looks up, tries to get away from them. There to meet him is Tui Pilotu, and now Damien Cook's hurt himself.
1: Yeah, he's in trouble. Looks like an ankle for Damien Cook. He's going to try and stay out there, but I don't know if he'll be able to. He's been limping in back play for the last minute or so. Here's the Warriors with the ball, spreading it out to the centre there, who've hardly seen Leah Tower. Has he been on the field the whole time?
2: Yep.
1: Okay.
2: He hasn't touched it very often, though, as Healy goes over to that far side, the eastern side of the field, nearly sliced through. He's taken in the tackle, so 8.5 left, 24-12. Warriors lead St. George Illawarra at a wet Cogra. Here's Jackson Ford up towards the 30-metre line. He's taken in the tackle. Last tackle, says the referee, G. Dummy half Healy throws the ball away to the left. It's with Harris-DeVita. Drops it onto his left boot. It's a high kick downfield. Tester for Sloan. He did well, went up above them, plucked it out of the air, and it'll be made to play it three away from his own goal line. Ram Trucks brings us Paul Gallen. 24-12. Gal, Warriors lead Dragons.
5: Yeah, they've got to start trying something, the Dragons. They've got to start pushing together support. Get the ball out to Leilua. Get Valentine Holmes running off him and Sloan out the back. A little bit of shape. They can't just go one out. They need points.
2: What do you call Bob the Builder when he retires, Darryl?
0: Bob the non-builder.
2: Bob. Here's the ball going away now to Loko Pacifica Tonga. He takes the tackle 20 metres away from his own goal line. Cook delivers the ball away into the hands of Couchman. Flanagan tapped on. Oh, intercepted by Wateni Zalesniak. And that's it. It's all over. The Warriors are home. 28-12. They're home all the way. Warriors lead St. George Illawarra. Kick to come. And the referee points to the spot.
0: Well, it looks like a try to me, but no doubt forensically they'll look at it. Harvey Norman replay. Well, you know, you can't blame the Dragons for what they were doing then. I think Leilua got the ball and he tried to tap it on to an outside. There was probably one Warriors player and two Dragons boys. Now, just the question mark is whether he knocked it into one of the Dragons players or not, Val Holmes. I don't think he did. To me, it looks like a try, but we'll have a look here for sure. No, I don't think it's touched Val Holmes at all. Wateni Zalesniak scores another double. What a season he's having.
5: How many doubles is that? What's that?
0: Well, it's at least two in the last 5 weeks.
5: Try confirmed.
0: But he scored a try in every game, I think, for the last 7 weeks or something like that. It actually came off Val Holmes, hit it into Wateni Zalesniak, who just fumbled it for a short while. Then he picked it up and just scored the easiest try he'll ever score.
5: Yeah.
0: So that just snuffs out every chance the Dragons have got or anything they would have thought of. But, you know, in all honesty, they don't deserve to win.
5: Nah, you're right. They don't deserve to win. And they have never looked like winning. They've started to throw the ball around the back end of the game. Val Holmes went through and set up a try. On that occasion, now, as I said a moment ago, you need the fullback out the back. You need to create an illusion that he's going to get the ball out the back. Tyrell Sloan was nowhere to be seen. I think he took the second or third hit up. Their attack is just terrible.
2: So right in front, Chanel Harris-DeVita, left boot strikes it straight over the black dot. 30-12, Warriors lead St. George Illawarra for Milwaukee Tool. 6 minutes left in the second half for Tooheys.
0: Wade and Bennett, he's not happy either. Did you see him there?
5: It's going to be a long 6 minutes, boys.
2: Mm. Hey, can I give you another one?
5: Yes.
2: A musical note walks into a bar and orders a beer. The bartender replies, "I can't serve you. You're A minor." So like that one, Darren?
0: Yeah, it was okay. I wouldn't use it again.
2: Okay.
0: That's just me, though. I mean, it's
2: well,
0: not
2: why am
0: bad.
2: I doing it? Gal, this was your responsibility.
0: Yeah, it was, Gal. See, Gal, you're making Levy embarrass himself.
5: No, I'm not making anyone do anything.
2: Here's one. What do you call cheese that isn't yours?
5: Nacho cheese.
2: I'm reading a book about anti-gravity. I just can't put it down.
5: I said that one last week.
2: Why can't you give Elsa from Frozen a balloon? Because she'll let it go, let it go. We're on fire. 30-12, Warriors lead St. George Illawarra. 6 minutes left in the second half as Healy goes for a run out of dummy half. Gets within 12 the halfway line. 20 in from touch, eastern side of the field. Nil all the score in the A-League Grand Final. A big crowd at the Star Casino, from all reports, listening to us in their headphones.
0: Are they playing at the Star Casino?
2: No, it's been played in New Zealand, Darryl, but they're just watching it at the Star. It must be a live site or something.
5: At the casino? Well, why can't they build casinos in the jungle?
2: Excuse me?
5: Why can't they build casinos in the jungle?
2: Why?
5: Because it's full of cheaters.
2: Well done, Gal.
0: Great stuff, Gal. Yeah.
2: So here's the ball. It's been allowed to bounce. Tyrell Sloan's got to get back there. He got a hand to it. Wateni Zalesniak. No.
3: A safe shadow there by Tyrell, mate.
2: We're going to the video, are we?
0: Probably. Well, it's certainly no try. Now, the ball goes up. No one touches it. It bounces into the in-goal area. Now, I think Sloan did get a left hand on that. I think this will be a goal line dropout.
5: Yeah, that's what he's ruled.
0: Well, it's changed.
5: Changed it. He said drop out, then he's gone to a 20-minute tap. I agree. I thought Sloan tapped it.
3: Dallin knocks it on, wait.
5: He said Dallin knocked it on.
0: Oh, well.
2: Yeah, right.
0: What would we know? We're just experts. Thank you, champion. Okay, here it is. A Jack Daniels stat. Cookie's off with that leg problem, and that's a bad thing because he's probably been their best cookie in this game. Dallin Wateni Zalesniak, 14 tries this season. He scored in 7 straight games. 5th game this year, he scored 2 tries or more. He's having a hell of a season, Dallin Wateni Zalesniak.
2: Certainly is. So the Dragons have got the football. It's 30-12. The Warriors lead St. George Illawarra. And as we do it from the Harvey Norman Interactive Studio, make sure you stay with us. We've got Manly in the Gold Coast still to come. So looking forward to listening to Josh and Mike bringing you all of the action in that game as the Dragons have it. 5 in from touch, eastern side of the field. 4 minutes remaining. The Warriors are home here. 30 points to 12. Warriors lead St. George Illawarra. Goes to Atkinson. He goes to the air off his right boot, coming through the Dragons. So there is Taintua Piki. He takes it on the full, and he'll be made to play it 10 away from his own goal line.
5: What do you got now?
2: Oh, no, I just read another funny one. Here's one. What's Forrest Gump's password? One Forrest One. So here they are now.
5: What did one bit of toast say to another bit of... Nah, stop it. Damn it. Damn it. You can't do it properly.
1: I know, I stuffed it.
2: How do you stuff up a dad joke?
5: That's a forward pass. That's a penalty.
2: That's nearly a deliberate forward pass.
3: Stop clock on. Okay, boys.
5: Can you give that to my friend?
1: Yeah, sure,
5: Mark,
1: Ken.
5: Please, Paul.
2: So, player of the match competition time. When you hear the three players, be one of the three quarters through on the prize line. 1-300-722-873. Who are your three players, Darryl?
5: I'm going to go Dallin Watene-Zelezniak, Tamari Martin and Wade Egan.
2: Wade Egan, Dallin Watene-Zelezniak, Tamari Martin. First three quarters through right now. 1-300-722-873. All thanks to Sonali Sports. 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Gear up for performance and you'll win. The caller who has the winner, of course, wins the limited edition continuous call team jersey. Great call tonight, boys. Great weekend. Bulldogs finally get a win. And the mighty Gundagai Tigers got up today, too, from Manto the Truckee.
5: Dave, I'd be happy about that upstairs, wouldn't he?
2: Yeah, Gundagai. The boys, Marty Hay and Towdy down there in Gundagai, be happy. Even Orb, you call him. Ab McAllister, the mayor. Quick answer away. Ball goes to ground. Picked up by Tui Pilotu. Tui Pilotu's taken in the tackle by Tamari Martin. Did he hold on to it? She said, looked at the touch judge and said he's lost the ball. Anyway, 2 minutes remaining. Warriors lead St. George Illawarra, 30 points to 12. Through the hands, Couchman now to Atkinson. Atkinson ducked under one of the tacklers, and then James Fisher-Harris gave him a hug, put him to the ground. 21 away from the goal line. Flanagan slipping over, delivers the ball away to Junior Loko Pacifica Tonga. He's put down 4 metres short of the goal line. So can they get a little consolation try here? The Dragons, he's hurt himself. No, he's up now. They get six more tackles. Flanagan to Couchman. Couchman goes over to the far side, the eastern side, flicks it back inside, centre of the park, Atkinson. He throws the ball to Luciano Leilua, out the back to Gutherson. Gutherson looked to his left, there's no one there.
5: Where's the winger gone? He's back to Pilotu. He's dishing out cash to someone.
2: 10 metres away from the goal line, Luciano Leilua through the hands of Stewart, now to Couchman. Couchman will take the tackle. He's got the arm free, but he can't get the ball away. 9 metres away from the goal line, a minute 20 remaining, tackle two. Flanagan back to the left, it's with Stewart. Stewart throws the ball out the back, out wide. It goes to Tui Pilotu. He throws it to Flanagan. Flanagan goes to Atkinson. Atkinson flicks it out the ball to Couchman. Couchman goes for a run. He's going to flick the ball away. It goes to ground. And then it's going to end up in the hands of the Warriors.
5: Jeez, I thought there was a Warrior knocked that on. But mate, once again, they got what they deserved. It was just an awful bit of play from the Dragons.
1: Tui Pilotu should have scored. Tui Pilotu should have scored.
5: Well, wasn't there.
1: Exactly right. The one occasion they've created an overlap, the first time this game, and he's not there. He's 5 metres behind play. What are you doing?
2: What are you doing?
1: Like, seriously.
2: Love it. 30 seconds left. I must admit, folks, this has been one of the lowest games I've seen all year, but how good's rugby league?
1: And what did the Bison say to his son when he left the ranch?
2: What?
1: Bison.
2: 30 points to 12. Warriors lead St. George Illawarra. I know the game's been bad, but that's one of your worst. That was shocking.
1: I told you, dad joke.
2: So here they are now, winding down the clock. 14 seconds left. 30 points to 12. The Warriors are going to bank another 2 points. They go away to the left. Fisher-Harris carries the ball over the 40 towards the halfway line. 5 seconds remaining. They'll probably play the ball if they get a chance. Otherwise, it'll be all she wrote. So 32-metre gain. Yep, that'll be it. That's all she wrote. In the driving rain, the Warriors have beaten the St. George Illawarra Dragons by 30 points to 12. And the boos come again from the Dragons fans, not happy with what their team are dishing up in season 2026. They're in a hole, they're signing some good players for next year, but I think 2026 is going to be a tough old year for the Dragons. But the Warriors is sitting pretty in second place on the ladder, and Darryl, they've come away with another win, 30 points to 12 over St. George Illawarra.
5: Yeah, it wasn't pretty, but they did the job, and they were never going to lose the game, were they, really? I mean, the Dragons just probably kept themselves in the picture purely and simply because they weren't that far behind, but they've got very little attack, the Dragons. They
0: I reckon they made two line breaks in the whole game. They scored two tries. Mm. You know, they weren't great. The conditions weren't great. And I must admit, I can't see where they're going to get a win. I know Gal thinks they'll win a game this year. I'm not convinced they will. I just don't think they're good enough.
2: Gal, quick comment?
5: Yeah, both teams, poor completion rate, just below 70%. It wasn't a quality game of football whatsoever. The Dragons, they are in absolute all sorts. I can't see them going through the season without winning a game. I just think someone will not turn up one day, but they're pretty ordinary.
2: We'll get to the player of the match in just a moment, but 30 points to 12, the first result on Super Saturday. Player of the match competition, Ken from Caboolture, Daniel Mateni, Zalesniak, Steve from Como, Tamari Martin, Michael on the Gold Coast, Wade Egan. Who's your player of the match, Darryl?
0: Going to go to Tamari Martin, who's done a pretty good job since he's come into the side playing halfback. He's directed them around well. He scored two tries tonight, and I just thought overall he was pretty good. I mean, there weren't... Well, I don't think there was a standout player there, but I'm going to go with him. I thought he did a good job.
2: All right, well done to Steve at Como. You've won the limited edition continuous call team jersey thanks to Sonali Sports. And the Warriors maintain second spot on the ladder. They're only 2 points behind the Panthers, so 30 points to 12. The Warriors have beaten St. George Illawarra. You know what, boys?
0: What?
2: It doesn't look like they're going to get any interviews here, so we might wrap it up and hand it over to the boys to preview the other game, eh?
0: Yeah, I think that's reasonable. I'm happy to get an early mark.
2: All right. See you, Darryl. You've been brilliant today.
0: Yeah, I agree. Thank you.
2: And Gal, well done, mate.
5: Thank you. Big man's taking me home. I can't wait for the chat.
2: Oh, that's right. Yeah. Take him through Macca's and get him a little cheeseburger.
0: I'm going the long way just to upset him.
2: All right, boys. Thank you very much for your company. Six in a row for the Warriors. They're beating the Dragons. 30 points to 12. I'll be back with you at 9 o'clock for the 2GB Morning Show. But up next, Mike Pearsall and Josh Morris to call Manly and the Titans. Well done to the Warriors. They're beating the Dragons by 30 points to 12.
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16: 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Gets the ball down nicely.
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16: 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The fans are up at 4 points, Mark in Sydney.
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17: A very good evening to you and welcome to the continuous call team on 2GB, 4BC and network stations. Mike Pearsall here in the Harvey Norman Interactive Studio, soon to be joined by the great Josh Morris ahead of this round 12 clash between the Manly Warringah Sea Eagles and the Gold Coast Titans at Four Pines Park. If you have just joined us full time at Cogra in the earlier game, which was called by Mark Levy and the boys this afternoon, the Warriors too good for the Dragons, winning 30 points to 12. That's six on the trot for the Warriors. And for the Dragons, it's 11 straight losses to start the season. I believe that's 15 all up consecutively, including last season. Andrew nodding away in the background. He's having a great time as a Dragons fan at the moment. We'll just get to the continuous call teams. Jack of all trades player of the year from that one. 3 points to Tamare Martin. 2 points to Dallin Watene Zalesniak. 1 point to Wade Egan. That was judged by Daryl Broman. And that's thanks to Jack Daniels. Our 3-2-1s. At Jack Daniels, there's only one Jack. Now, attention turns to the Northern Beaches where Fozball has swept all and sundry before it over the last few months. They picked up 6 wins from 7 games under Kieran Foran. But tonight, they'll have to do it without two of their stars, with Hamole Olakau'atu and Tolu Kola in Blues camp ahead of State of Origin 1 next week. Joining me in co-commentary tonight, now, he's been alongside me here in the Interactive Studio all season, and we finally got out for a hit on the golf course this week. It was a great day out at Castle Hill. I'm looking forward to doing it again, but I think I can safely say he's a better footballer than he is a golfer. Good evening, Josh Morris.
18: Thanks for that glowing endorsement of my golf game. Good evening, Mike. Good evening, listeners. Yes, I'm in a rough patch at the moment with the golf game, much like the Dragons are with their football.
17: You reckon it's that bad?
18: No, it's probably not that bad, actually. But, no, it was a great day out there at Castle Hill. If you're in the area, get around that course. It's outstanding and great, Nick. But we had a bit of fun, myself, you, and One Iron. We didn't get the win, but we still had a good time, and that's all that matters when you're having
17: golf was the real winner.
18: A day on the golf course. But now we turn our focus to Fozball. Like you said, out on the Northern Beaches, they have just been a different team under Kieran Foran. No Origin stars tonight for Manly, but I've got to say there's none for the Titans as well. And for me, Jojo Fifita is the only one that looks likely to score in that Titans side from times this year. And they lose that aggression from Tino in their pack. But in saying that, they do have Mo Fotuaika. He becomes the most capped Titan tonight, taking over the Don, Anthony Don, with 174 games. So hopefully his Titans teammates get inspired by this milestone. They come out tonight and put up a real tough contest. But I can't see anything other than a Manly victory tonight. And I think Luke Brooks is the man that's going to be in my sights to get that victory for Manly tonight.
17: Okay, so a big Manly win tipped by J-Moz there. Now some team news thanks to Drug Alert. 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The home side Manly tonight, 1-19. So as per program for the Seagulls, for the Titans, Chris Randall has overcome a head knock and joins the bench in jumper 21. Bodie Sharpley drops out of the side, and we'll take you through those team lists a little closer to kickoff. We're just watching the Titans heading off Four Pines Park at the moment, back to the sheds for their final instructions from their coach, Josh Hannay. The home side as well, wrapping up their warm-up as well. J-Moz, talking about the Titans, we know where they are. They're towards the bottom of the ladder. They're struggling at the moment, just the 2 wins this year. But you look through their team, and they do have I mean, they've got decent players around the park. You look at guys like AJ Brimson, Jaden Campbell, Keanu Keeney. They've got plenty of firepower. Are they as bad as their ladder position seems? Because in their games, they're not getting blown out. They're just not being good enough to win the contest.
18: In patches, they look like they can be a good side.
17: Yeah.
18: But that's the thing. They have been patchy all season. And they can score from anywhere on the park, but they also can let in tries from anywhere. Their defence this year, and much like most years when they haven't made the finals, it's been diabolical. And that is what has been their Achilles heel this year as well. Like I said, they have got players that can attack. Keanu Kinney is a fullback for the Kiwis. I mean, he's a great player. Brimson, we know how good he is. Philip Sami can score a try as well, but they just don't. They're not holding onto the ball and respecting possession as well, and putting pressure under the team for long enough. If they can do that, well, then they've got a side to win. But on the flip side as well, they need to defend a whole lot better, and they're going to have to do that tonight against this red-hot Manly side.
17: Some big news on the Northern Beaches this week. Jake Trbojevic confirming that he will be playing on with the club in 2027. The 32-year-old local junior agreed to play a further season where he made his NRL debut as a 19-year-old some 13 years ago. I believe there was an option in his contract, and he's taken it up. Incredible, J-Moz, to think before Anthony Seibold got sacked, people were saying, Jake, he's over it. He needs to retire or go to the English Super League. The turnaround since his old teammate in Kieran Foran has taken over that team has been remarkable.
18: Well, he's playing a different style of football, isn't he, from the first three rounds. He was passing the ball a lot. Now he's more running it. We know defensively he was probably a little bit, I wouldn't say timid, but not wanting the contact as much as what he had in the past. But that's just disappeared now. Like, he's got confidence back in his defence. He's stinging blokes through the middle again. And he's happy. He's enjoying his footy. And I think he gave Kieran a glowing endorsement this week and said he was a big part of the reason why he re-signed. He's loving playing football underneath Kieran. And like we said, Jake is the heartbeat of this Manly side. Like, he's their spiritual leader. So for him to say that about Kieran so short into his coaching career speaks volumes about the job that Kieran's actually doing at the moment.
17: Yeah, it certainly does. Ground conditions tonight, thanks to Aria Homes, New South Wales. 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On the Northern Beaches, 15.4 degrees at the moment. Light northwesterly winds, 2 kilometres an hour. So it's coolish on the beaches. It's not super cold. There's been plenty of rain there this afternoon. I can tell you that as someone who was on the golf course in Balgowlar and came off dripping wet. It wasn't fun.
18: You're a himbo. You shouldn't have been golfing today, mate.
17: Yeah, it was probably one to sit in front of the fireplace this morning. So it will be a wet game tonight, J-Moz.
18: I hope it stays away, though.
17: Yeah.
18: I hope it, you know, we've had a fair bit of it during the day. I hope it stays away for this game. And both sides like to throw the footy around. So I would like the rain to stay away, and hopefully they throw the ball around, but we don't see a scrappy game like last game.
17: Yeah, I hope not.
18: Or else it's going to go for a while.
17: I hope to see some entertaining footy from both sides tonight. We'll take you through the team list now. The visitors first, up first. Keanu Kinney is the fullback. Jensen Tamapeo is on the wing, as is Philip Sami. Jalen De Groot and AJ Brimson in the centres for the Titans. Jaden Campbell and Zane Harrison are the halves. Moaki Fuduaka captains the side tonight as he sets the record for most appearances for the club. Cleese Haas is in the front row as well. Oliver Pascoe at hooker. In the back row, Arama Howe, Bo Furmore, and Cooper Bai is the lock. On the bench for the Titans, Curtis Moran, Josh Patson, Luke Summerton, Adam Christensen, Lockie Ilias, and Chris Randall. They are coached by Josh Hannay. For the home side tonight, Clayton Falalo continues in the number one jersey. He's been pretty handy at the back there for the Seagulls. Jason Saab and Blake Wilson on the wings. Josh Felity and Ruben Garrick in the centres. Luke Brooks and Jamal Fogarty are in the halves there, with Fogarty taking on the club he made his debut for in the NRL, the Titans. Up front for the Seagulls, Taniela Paseka and Ethan Bullimore. Brandon Wakeham is back at hooker. In the back row, Jackson Sherib and Ben Trbojevic, and the great Jake Trbojevic captains the club, and as he leads them out tonight onto Four Pines Park with the bubble headgear, he is the heart and soul of this Manly Seagulls club, Jake Trbojevic. On the bench for the Seagulls, Jake Simkin, Nathan Brown, Kobe Hetherington, Simeone Lafay, Hugo Hart, and the young and promising playmaker, Joey Walsh, in the number 19 jersey. They are, of course, coached by Kieran Foran. Our referee tonight is Jared Sutton. Senior review official, Chris Butler, Belinda Sharp, and John Stone on the touchlines. Jay Moss, very quickly, a player to watch for you for Maccas, and a bold prediction thanks to Arrow Transport.
18: They are teaming Manly in this one. A player to watch, Clayton Fualala. I thought he was outstanding at the back. First try scorer. I'm going to go Ruben Garrick. And a bold prediction. Look, if it stays dry, I think Manly win this by 30.
17: 30-point victory for Manly. All right, kickoff is underway at Four Pines Park on the Northern Beaches. Kicked off to the southern end of the ground by the Gold Coast Titans. Fielded there by Luke Brooks, and bringing it back was big Taniela Paseka. 15 out from his goal line. Wakeham goes to the left-hand side, and it's Ben Trbojevic out to his 20-metre line, getting an early touch there. The left side back row for the Seagulls. Here's Bullimore now finding his front. He's about 25 out from his line. So the Seagulls just short of the 30-metre line. Three tackles gone. Here's Jake Trbojevic, the skipper, re-signed this week with the bubble headgear, and he's just shy of the 40-metre line. 21 in from that eastern touchline. Wakeham goes across to Falalo, the fullback here for Manly. So five short of the halfway line, Manly. Last tackle coming up now. Wakeham at dummy half, left-hand side, goes to Luke Brooks, and he gets his first kick away for the evening. A left-foot kick down the ground. Finds Keeney about 8 metres out from the Titans' line, and Keeney shuffles back, finds some quick footwork at the line, but he's driven back 7 or so metres by that forward pack of the Manly Seagulls. Bullimore and Paseka in there, giving away plenty of size. There was Keanu Keeney. The Titans now out to their 20-metre line through their number two in Jensen Tamapio, and away now his other winger, his opposite in Philip Sami, just short of the 30-metre line here, the Titans. Three tackles gone, nil all the score on the Milwaukee Tools Saturday scoreboard. That's Cooper By now for the Titans. Five short of the 40-metre line. Left-hand side they go. Kinney to the line. Pops it out the back. And finds the number six there, Jaden Campbell. Five short of the halfway line. Last tackle now comes to Zane Harrison. His first kick for the night. A wobbly old thing off the right foot there, but it's straight down the throat of Clayton Fualala for the Manly Seagulls, and he goes straight back at Cleese Haas for the Gold Coast Titans.
18: Yeah, good start from both teams there. Just happy to get the pretty simple football and try and play through the middle of the field, get to their kick, and both sides you can see there just trying to target both fullbacks and drag them back, as we see Manly now working out play three here with Ruben Garrick.
17: So nil all the score on the Milwaukee Tools Saturday scoreboard. Just over 2 minutes gone on the Tui's clock as Paseka works his way five short of the halfway line for Manly. Four tackles gone in this set. Wakeham, left-hand side, finds Jake Trbojevic out the back to Brooks. He plays short to Ben Trbojevic, gets his nose through. So a quick play the ball here on last tackle. And it's Brooks kicking again, 5 metres inside the Titans' half. They're testing out Kinney again here. Oh, you can hear the crowd going up. And they smash him as he catches the ball. Getting back there to try and protect him was De Groot, but Kinney was just left to get smashed there. And now another one there on Philip Sami. Jensen Tamapio, I beg your pardon. Left-hand side, here's Sami now coming out for the Titans. Just over there, 20-metre line, the Titans. So inside their own 30 here, three tackles gone. Coming across is De Groot as well for another touch here. Four tackles gone here for the Titans. Right side they go, taking it to the line. And tackled down there is Harrison. So they're about six short of the halfway line, 10 in from the western touchline. Left-hand side comes to Campbell with a right-foot kick on last tackle. And once again, it's fielded there on the full by Fualala, who dummies to his winger. And Jason Saar tries to go himself, Fualala, and he's playing with a bit of confidence. Nil all, 3.5 gone on the Tui's clock.
18: Yeah, the Titans heavily favouring their outside backs. They took every carry to play four, and then Zane Harrison ran the ball on play five. So the forwards, they need to muscle up here. They didn't have any involvement in that attacking set, and Manly, they seem to be rolling better and getting territory better at the moment.
17: Just short of the halfway line over there now. Here's Fogarty out the back. Falalo through the hands, finds Garrick. Oh, he's got a space here. Garrick offloads to Saab. Steps back inside off his right foot. And he's brought down there. Jason Saab by Philip Sami and Campbell as well. So three tackles gone here. Manly on the attack. Here comes Wakeham out the back off. Goes to ground there. Through the hands eventually to Wilson in the white headgear. Tries to put on a bit of footwork there on the Titans back rower Arama Howe, and he's dragged down there by Haas. Playing the ball just outside the 30 metre line. Fogarty dummies a kick and goes through the hands. Goes to Sherrib on the right hand side on that right edge for the Manly Seagulls. Plays it 22 out from the line. Here's Luke Brooks, last tackle, puts up a left foot kick across field, trying to find Wilson here. Wilson bats it back, trying to find Felity. It's still last here. Felity's got the ball, puts a right foot kick in, and it's down the throat there of Kinney, who fields it 5 out from his goal line. And now Keanu Kinney is on a bit of an attack, a hit and spin. Looks for the offload away. He's still going, Keanu Kinney. He's slippery and hard to find. And he's going to play this just shy of his 30-metre line.
18: Yeah, brilliant kick return there by Kinney. You can see how agile he is and how easy he can break out of tackles. And he starts their set off well as we see the outside backs again for the Titans, rolling down the middle of the field. That line speed from Manly to start the match has now slowed down, and it's allowed the Titans to make some easy metres as we see Brooks try and fly up and put a shot on Harrison. He'll play the ball 45 metres out from the Manly goal line.
17: Neil All on the Milwaukee Tours scoreboard. Here's Cleese Haas for the Titans on fourth tackle. He finds his front, Jake Trbojevic hanging around his ankle. So last tackle comes to Campbell. He kicks just outside the 30 metre line. They're going to test out Jason Saab here, but he takes that one no problem, and he's pounced on there by AJ Brimson. So the Seagulls to play this one. Seven out from their own line, 10 in from the eastern touchline. Here's Garrick, gets out. He's about 15 out from his line now. Nil all the score here on Milwaukee Tools scoreboard. Saturday night rugby league on the continuous call team as Wilson gets outside the Manly 20 metre line now. Three tackles gone there. Here's Felity with his big trademark mullet. Josh Felity. He plays that five short of the 40 metre line. Comes across, not a great pass to Jake Trbojevic, who's rushed up on by Cooper Bye. And Jake will stand in the tackle there. Smack bang on the 40 metre line. Last tackle here for the Manly Seagulls. Comes to Luke Brooks. Kicks from the inside the 40. Left foot kick downfield. Goes down to the Titans winger and Jensen Tamapeo. He's back to the 30 metre line. 15 in from that western touchline.
18: Yeah, another good set there defensively from the Titans. I thought they really contained the Manly pack there and their metres and then able to bring it back to the 30. And we still haven't seen an incomplete set from both sides. So end-to-end, a little bit of fatigue starting to creep in.
17: They'll all the score here. Milwaukee Tools scoreboard. 6.5 minutes on the 2 clock. The Titans down the left-hand side. Here's Campbell trying to find a bit of space. He's dragged down there by Garrick. Paseka's in there as well. 5 in from the eastern touchline. Here comes Harrison. Puts up a right foot kick. 30 metres out from the Manly line. Testing out Falalo again. Goes to the sky. Oh, jumping for it was Brimson. It's still play on here for the Titans. There's Haas getting a ball away. He's by. Through the hands. Arama Howe is still alive. Through the hands again. He's the group. Steps up his right foot. Oh, there's no one home for the Manly Seagulls. They were all coming across in covered offence. And he puts on a big right foot step there. Jalen de Groot. And just cuts the Seagulls in half. The Gold Coast Titans open the scoring. It's 4-0 with a kick to come.
18: Yeah, and we're going to have to go to the Harvey Norman replay on this one to see the contest. It was a nice set and a nice kick here. A quick play the ball, gets it to Harrison, who puts the ball up. Are the chasers onside? Yes, they are. And it's, I think it's Philip Sami going up with Falalo. No, it's AJ Brimson. He gets the ball, bats it back. It goes through another hand there, then goes to Cleese Haas, who gets it offload away. Cooper Bye picks up the ball. He gets it to Arama Howe, who manages to get the offload out. They shift the ball out to De Groot, and you can see the three Manly players just running straight to the sideline. They thought he was heading to the corner post. No one else chasing underneath the post. Could not believe his eyes when he stepped back in and saw open pastures and then just ran straight underneath the black dot and put the ball down. And the Titans, they go 4-0 up with a kick to come with 31 minutes remaining on the 2's clock.
17: When Pascoe passes that ball out to De Groot, there wasn't a single Manly player on the right-hand side of the goalposts, and they're all flying across here. Three of them coming, trying to get to the corner post, and he just steps off his right foot, and there was no one else inside to try and come across in defence. So it was great vision there
15: from De Groot.
18: And a great start.
15: Yeah, a great start for the Titans.
18: Keanu Kinney has been good since the start. Oh, we're going to the video ref. What have they seen? Let's take another 5 minutes.
19: Then contacts a Manly player before he negates it.
15: All right, so we're going up, upstairs.
18: Just give him the try.
20: Looking at the left hand here of AJ Brimson. See, he touches his arm there first, then touches the left hand of the Manly player. Just looking for direction of the ball now.
15: Well, we're here with the microscope
20: as
15: out.
20: You can see here after that initial touch, AJ continues to pull the ball forward towards the opponent's dead ball line, which is the knock on. We have a decision.
15: Well, it's technically correct, Josh Morris, but it's rugby league under a microscope. So it looks like it's going to be no try here. The scores will revert back to nil all on the Milwaukee Tools scoreboard. Confirmation there, no try. So that's a let off for the Manly Seagulls and tough luck there for the Gold Coast Titans.
18: Yeah, and I would have given that a try. It's a hard one. I thought they were going back to when it's a contest like that. And it's a 50-50. It goes with the attacking team. But either way, they compound it now with a penalty.
15: So,
18: but I think the Titans have been really, really great to start this first half. But now a bit of adversity. Let's see if they've got that resilience tonight.
15: Well, that's what you highlighted before the game was their defence and whether they can stand up to it. Just an update from the A-League Grand Final. Auckland FC has taken a 1-0 lead over Sydney FC. Cameron Howie's in the 59th minute. They're now 69 minutes into play. So about 21 minutes remaining in regular time there in the A-League Grand Final in Auckland. Back to Four Pines Park and turning under Jamal Fogarty is Ethan Bullimore. He's about 35 out there from the Titans line. 21 in from the Eastern touchline. Left-hand side, and here's Fogarty dropping under Paseka this time. Good run there from Paseka. He's put down by a couple of Titans defenders. Here's Fogarty goes short to Ben Trbojevic on an out ball. Trying to take on Harrison there. Plays it 15 out from the line. Right-hand side they go. Fogarty dummies under Jake Trbojevic and hands it off again to Paseka. So he's 10 metres out from the Gold Coast Titans line. Manly looking to fight straight back in this one. Fogarty puts up a right foot kick to that Eastern touchline. Trying to find Jason Saab. It was plucked out of the sky by Philip Sami, but eventually knocked down on the way out to the ground. So it's back with the Seagulls now. Six more tackles. And it's Falalo with the ball. He's going to play this just to the right-hand side of the upright, 5 metres out from the line. A slow play the ball now. Six again calls the referee there. Jake Trbojevic now just in front of the post. He's about 4 metres short of the goal line. So zero tackle. Here's Wakeham. Goes out to the left and turns back to the right. Fogarty dropping under the Seagulls here. Just a couple shy of the Titans line. That's Sherub taking a carry. Here's left-hand side they go. Jake out the back to Luke Brooks. He throws a dummy and he's rushed up on there by Arama Howe and Cooper Bye. Stands in the tackle. 20 in from the Western touchline. 9 out from the goal line. Wakeham jumps out of dummy half. Short ball. Tries to get Paseka to crash over the line. But they get in there. Arama Howe. Cletas as well. Right-hand side they go. He's Fogarty and drops under once again. Sherub. Sherub put on a bit of a goose step and just dropped a cold J-Moz. He just dropped his lollies.
18: I think if he holds that, he might go through and score a try here. But I think Kieran Foran won't be happy with that set from Manly. That was extremely clunky, as we see there. Just a drop ball there, just into contact from Sherub. But, yeah, there was a couple of misplays there. But they are, if the Titans can do a good job on Paseka, he seems to be the man that they're trying to drop under to get a quick play the ball for the next play to try and have a shift. So if the Titans can be aware of that and slow that play the ball down, they give them every chance of defending the next play.
15: Scrum feed, centre field for the Titans, 10 metres out, and a couple of plays through Tamapio and Sami, and they've got their way out to the 30-metre line now. Here's Cleet Haas backing his way through. Left-hand side, they go Harrison out the back, finds Campbell. Campbell steps up his left foot. He's brought down there by Fogarty. They play it 35 out from their line. Here we go through the hands. To the right-hand side, and around the house just dropped it cold.
18: Well, I thought that was a forward pass to begin with. That was a very lazy pass there by Zane Harrison, and Arama House should have caught the ball, but I'm not sure that wasn't a forward pass anyway. And again, this has been the knock on the Titans from time to time. They just make errors in the wrong part of the field, and this now gives Manly another shot at their goal line. It's a scrum 40 metres out. They're taking it on the 20 metre scrum line to the left. So You'd imagine a scrum play will be coming up.
15: Yep, all stacked out to the right-hand side. No one on the left side of the field. They go through to Fogarty and they just drop under Bullimore. I hate that, Jay Moss. It's one of the great wastes of our game is a big open field scrum and you just drop under a front rower. Anyway, Brooks goes through the hands. Here's Ben Trbojevic, goes to Felity, the big mullet. He tries to go over the top of De Groot and he's dropped it here. He's dropped it here, Felity. He's calling for a strip. They might have a captain's challenge here. I'm not sure if Felity's got the capital. Well, he has. Well, they've backed him.
18: Well, he's pretty adamant that the ball will strip. So we'll go Harvey Norman's captain's challenge. Harvey Norman replay coming up. Just looked like a pretty easy tackle here. It was De Groot in the tackle. And Harrison. Yeah, it is.
15: Yeah, there's a hand in there.
20: Makes a secondary motion to the ball in a stripping motion. This is a penalty and the challenge is successful.
18: Keeps his license, Josh Felity.
15: Yeah, well, so I was going to say...
18: He's a smart man. His name's Josh.
15: I was going to say, a fringy like Josh Felity, being that adamant for a captain's challenge this early in the game, he'd want to get it right, wouldn't he?
18: Yeah.
15: He'd want to be getting those ones right.
18: Although Jake's too nice to spray him, probably.
15: Well, I think there's plenty of other blokes in the team who'd be willing to give him a spray. Anyway, so Manly back on the attack here, and Felity's going to tap this one. 20 out from the line, goes across to Brooks, and he finds it's the ball through to Jake Trbojevic. So Manly, 16 out here from the Titans line. Nil all the score on the Milwaukee Tools scoreboard as Bullimore winds up. And he's going to find his front eight out from the Titans line centre field here. In there is Fodawaker and Pascoe. Left-hand side, the Seagulls go, dropping under Ben Trbojevic there.

0: gets a pass there. It's probably a race to the corner, Blake Wilson, but Tamapio knocks the ball down and Manly will get another set. So scrum play coming up, or do we see another wasted opportunity at the scrum play? They've got to, surely. Jimmy Dimmy. He's got to come up with something inside the 20 here.
1: Well, they've gone all the players out to the left, six.
0: Hit up.
1: Well, they've mixed it up. They've stacked the right-hand side and they've just gone straight to Ethan Bullimore this time. So another waste of a scrum play, and dropping under again is Paseka. They're really showing, trying to drop the big man under here and barge his way over. He's had a few carries already through the hands here. Trbojevic, Fogarty out the back. Falalo throws a dummy, tries to take on Jaden Campbell, but Furmore gets across to help out his halfback, and they stand him in the tackle. 10 out for the line, 10 in from the eastern touchline. Three tackles gone. Here's Fogarty jumping across field out the back, finds Brooks, dropping under Felity. Oh, Felity straight there was
0: Arama Howe
1: and Fodawaka for the Titans. Jeez, straight into a couple of big men. Here's Jake Trbojevic. He finds his front five out from the goal line. Five tackles gone here for Manly. Right hand side, it goes to Fogarty, kicking for Jason Saab again. Another contest here. Oh, Saab gets to it. Comes down in the hands of Philip Sami.
0: Yep, there we go. It's going to be a 20 tap. Jason Saab knocks it on in the contest here. It's a nice kick by Fogarty. Got it right on the goal line, but you just see there, he can't come up with the ball, and the Titans survive another shot by Manly. I've got to say, yes, the conditions are a bit greasy, but they are dropping them under quite a bit, and then they try and shift, and it doesn't look as fluent as it has been the last couple of weeks. They need to try and get these back rowers really hitting the inside shoulders of the halves and then playing out the back and trying to skin them that way rather than too many drop plays.
1: Through the hands, here's the group for the Titans. Oh, he gets the ball away. Tamapio's down the touchline, steps off the right foot. He's beaten Wilson. Oh, and it's Felity drags him down. He's eight out from the goal line. Quick play the ball here. Danger zone for the Manly Seagulls. And Pasco, well, they rushed up on him out of dummy half. It's picked up, gets an offload away, and it's now in the hands here with the Titans. Well, all that momentum is gone. Played by Tamapio through the hands here. Goes to Jaden Campbell, left foot step, tries to find an offload. Eventually dragged down there. Bullimore's in there, as is Paseka. 10 out from the goal line. Left-hand side they go. Harrison, short ball, finds Furmore, pops it across to Philip Sami. Oh, and they come across and they bundle Philip Sami into touch. That is great scramble defense from the Manly Seagulls.
0: Yeah, great defense there. I thought the pass was questionable here from Bo Furmore, as we see the break by Jalen DeGroote, and then gets the offload away to Tamapio. But off the end of that set, they shift it to the left. Bo Furmore spins out of the tackle, gets the offload. That's a mile
1: forward.
0: How don't they pick
1: that
0: up? But luckily, the Manly players, they tackle Philip Sami out, and they survive that one. As we're looking at the completion rates, 11 from 12 completions for Manly, 5 from 8 from the Titans. So they've just come up with a couple in the last few sets, when to start the game they went 5 from 5.
1: Nil all the score on the Milwaukee Tools Saturday scoreboard. Manly hosting the Gold Coast Titans. 24 minutes remaining on the 2 clock in the first half as the Seagulls shift to the left-hand side. And Ben Trbojevic drops under Luke Brooks here. So last tackle coming here. Left-hand side, it comes to Brooks, and he's kicking 35 out from the Titans line. Testing Keeney again here. Keeney goes to the sky, and he's, I thought, grabbed there by Felity while he was still in the air, but waved play on here by Jared Sutton. So Tamapio, geez, a big unit, isn't he? I didn't realise he was so big. Jensen Tamapio for the Gold Coast Titans. He's just shy of the 20-metre line. Here's DeGroote after setting up that line break. That was great footwork so far from Jaden DeGroote. He's having a great game for the Titans. Across to the other wing, and now here's Philip Sami up to the 30-metre line centre field. So the Titans relying a lot on their back five here, as Jamos pointed out earlier. Here's Jaden Campbell kicking inside the 40, but it's out on the full. And that was a stinker from Jaden Campbell. The right idea, but he's put it out in the full, and it wasn't really close, was it, Jamos?
0: No, it was the right idea, Mike, trying to kick early and catch out Fualalo, but yeah, he gets it 3 or 4 metres out on the full there. So execution not there for the Titans in the last four sets. That's another incomplete. And again, Manly given great field position here. They're only 29 metres out from the Titans' goal line on play one.
1: Jake Trbojevic goes to the line, dragged down here by Fodawaka, and he gets an offload away to Wakeham, who goes to Fogarty, drops under Bullimore, dummies, and now goes to Ben Trbojevic. So he's pulled down by Cooper by 10 out from the line. Seagulls back on the attack again. Here's Brooks dropping under Paseka. Everybody drink. He's going to play.

0: He's four short, 4 metres out from the goal line. Six more tackles here for the Manly Seagulls. Through the hands, Fogarty. Falalo, oh, what a ball. No look pass to Curtis Wilson. That was a money ball from Clayton Falalo. And the Manly Seagulls go over in the northwestern corner. They open the scoring here at Four Points Park.
1: Yes, and it was Blake Wilson, the man you...
0: Oh, no. I beg your pardon, Blake. I beg your pardon, Blake Wilson.
1: That's his pilot alter ego name, but it didn't look like much was doing here, but Fualalo had it in his head. He just wanted to hit him, just put the ball out in front, lets him run onto the ball, and then it's a race for the corner here, and he gets in just inside. I think it's Harrison coming across. He finishes it. We saw him finish like that for the Bulldogs, but now he does it for Manly, and they finally get on the board after a heap of possession and mistakes from the Titans, gifting them field position through Blake Wilson with 19 minutes remaining on the 2 weeks clock. He'll have a kick from the sideline.
0: It's all good. Mr. G's going to work some magic and cut out that for the halftime highlights. He's got my back.
1: Worry.
0: He's got my back,
1: don't
0: Mr.
1: Worry,
0: G. I beg your pardon, Blake Wilson. My apologies. That was a great ball there.
1: Great ball.
0: From Clayton Falalo. No look pass over the top. Cut out ball to his winger, Blake Wilson.
1: And again, it's off the back of a Titans error.
0: Yeah.
1: So they've only got themselves to blame there. Execution wasn't there. Right idea. But, yeah, it's cost them 4 points in the end. And Reuben Garrick, he'll have one from the sideline right now.
0: 4-0 on the Milwaukee Tools scoreboard. Reuben Garrick with a season kicking percentage of 84%. He was knocked off, I think, by Fogarty to start the season. And now he's got the kicking boots back, Reuben Garrick. So he hits this one right on the sideline. And he just has too much whip on that. It's missed to the left-hand side. So score remains 4-0. The Manly Seagulls leading the Gold Coast Titans. 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
1: Yeah, just a stat for Jack Daniels. The Seagulls have now scored the first try in 9 straight games and have, in the past 6, within the first 5 minutes. Their most recent longest streak was in 2013, which was 10 games.
0: Thank you for that, Josh. So 4-0. Manly leading the Gold Coast Titans thanks to Milwaukee Tools Baseka. Up over the 20-metre line here in the set after points. Pops an offload away. Brandon Wakem with a bit of space behind the ruck. Pops it to Clayton Falalo, and he's pounced on there by a few defenders there from the Titans. Cleese Haas in there, as is Harrison. He'll play this 35 out from his line. Goes to Jake Trbojevic. Dummies out the back and goes himself. Jake with a bubble headgear. Re-signing for the club this week. Another 12 months coming up for Jake Trbojevic on the Northern Beaches. Wakem, left-hand side, goes now to the number 16. Crossing over the... over the halfway line, and then a few more as well. There's Kobe Hetherington into the game for the Manly Seagulls. Jock showing it all. Right-hand side they go, dropping under. Here's Garrick back across to the middle of the field. Gets a ball away. Ben Trbojevic, he's got it now. Pops it back to Garrick. Garrick onto the left-hand side of the field. Long way from home, Reuben Garrick, but he's going to play this 12 in from the western touchline. Last tackle here for the Seagulls. Here's Fogarty kicking 35 out. Another high kick to test out Keanu Kinney here. They're coming through hard on him. Oh, he takes that one well, and he's pounced on there by Luke Brooks, but he'll remain in the field of play, and the Titans will start this set 1 metre out from their goal line.
1: Yeah, great kick there from Fogarty. Just landed it 3 metres out, and an even better chase there from Luke Brooks, who managed to pull him back to right on the goal line. Play 3 now. Outside backs for Titans trying to roll up their sleeves. Philip Sami with the fourth carry, and they're only 15 metres out, so Manly really knuckling down in this set defensively.
0: 4-0, Manly leading the Gold Coast on the Milwaukee Tools scoreboard. 18 and a half remaining on the 2 weeks clock as Jaden Campbell punts one downfield from inside his own 30-metre line. Fielded on the full there by Clayton Falalo just outside his 20, so a decent kick there from Jaden Campbell, and he's driven back a couple of metres there. Falalo by Campbell, the kicker, and Kurt Morin as well. Here's Saab now, putting his back on his 40-metre line. Just an update from the A-League Grand Final. 5 minutes remaining in regular time. Auckland leading Sydney FC 1-0. Auckland leading Sydney FC 1-0. 5 minutes remaining of regular time there at Go Media Stadium. Wilson, the try scorer, plays that on halfway. Left-hand side goes to his centre. The left centre in Josh Felity. And he's made plenty of metres here. Josh Felity, there's 4 Titans players on him, and he's made about 15 metres after contact. Right-hand side, back to the centre of the park on fourth tackle they go. And they're going to play this just outside the 30-metre line, centre field, the Seagulls. Hetherington plays it back. Last tackle comes to Luke Brooks, kicks high left foot. They're going to test out Tomapio here. He goes to the sky, knocks it back towards his own try line, and it's De Groot who falls on the ball. Score remains 4-0, Manly leading the Gold Coast.
1: Yeah, and both halves doing a great job of just trying to pin the Titans in that left corner, trying to get Kinney to work out the ball and Tamapeo, and then trying to not get the ball to Philip Sami, who seems to be their best outside back coming out of their half. He'll have a carry now, but again, it's play three, and Philip Sami's only carrying this ball, and he's 15 metres out from their own goal line.
0: Well, they're getting bashed at the moment, aren't they? They're inside their own 20-metre line. Oh, here's Kinney, hits it with a bit of momentum and space. That's good from Keanu Kinney. There's something for the Gold Coast Titans. So last tackle, here's Campbell kicking 35 out from his own line, and it's going to find Falalo 12 metres out from the Manly line. So Manly winning the battle of the field position here. 4-0 yeah. They lead on the Milwaukee Tools scoreboard. 16 and a half remaining on the Tools.
1: Yeah, clock. Stats for Jack Daniels territory, 80% in Manly's favour. So like we said, their halves are just controlling this game so well and putting the Titans into that right corner. And Manly, as I spoke about before the game, their defence just getting up in their face and just really trying to limit their metres of their outside backs.
0: Shout out to Helen and Steve listening to the call on the app in Beijing in China. Knight supporters on tour from Spears Point. G'day to you, Helen and Steve. Thanks for listening in. 0460-873-873. Last tackle here for the Seagulls, and Brooks goes left foot high again. Testing out Tamapeo again here. And Tamapeo, he's gone to the skies again, Jay Moss, and he's knocked that one on cold. This time, it's towards the Seagulls' goal line. It's a knock-on from the Titans.
1: And no matter what he does now, they're just going to keep going to Jensen Tamapeo there. Knocked the ball back the last time, and this time comes up with a knock-on. And again, we'll give Manly possession and field position here, as we see
0: from Jay Campbell. A power bay tough tackle from Jaden Campbell on Kobe Hetherington. She gives away plenty of weight there, ooh, Campbell, but he can hit. Here's Nathan Brown into the game for the Seagulls.
1: Come on, let's have a bit of variety out of these scrums, Manly. You've had enough.
0: Surely Fosball can give us a bit more than that. Here's Brooks. Cut up ball to Felity. Felity takes on De Groot. Oh, wow. Big right foot palm. And De Groot just drags him down. He nearly got put on a highlight reel there. That was a big fend from Felity, but he was dragged down eventually. Seagulls back to the middle of the park now through Jay Trbojevic. Six more tackles. Plays this in front of the uprights. 10 metres out. Fodder Wakers on top. Another six more tackles here. Wakem goes to the right-hand side. Fogarty drops under Sherrod. Sherrod brought down there by Fodder Waker. Kurt Morin in there as well for the Titans. Left-hand side they go. Here's Brown. Goes short. Hetherington. And Arama Howe's in there for the Titans. Into the game as well. Chris Randall for the Gold Coast Titans. Wakem, dummies right, goes left, Brooks out the back, Falalo, oh, he shuffled the ball on too quickly to Wilson, who goes himself, and he's dragged into touch, and you can see Clayton Falalo, he put his head on his hands.
1: He did it about three times, didn't he?
0: Because instead of drawing and passing, he threw the ball straight away, and he immediately regretted it.
1: Well,
0: didn't he?
1: He preempted what he was going to do, like he did it in the first time, and it worked with the ball out in front to Blake Wilson, but that time, if he looked up and just dummied, he had open pastures and about 5 or 6 metres to run to the try line. So another chance goes begging there for the Manly side. But they hand over the ball within the 10 as well. And again, they'll be in the Titans' face here.
0: Yeah, not a bad result there for the Seagulls as they track Furmore back into his
1: own 10.
0: You
1: could just tell the head noise, though, as soon as he threw the ball.
0: Yeah, it's quite comical when you see a rugby league player immediately regret their decision. As we see Kurt Morin up the guts here for the Gold Coast Titans. Wakem and Brown, they're going to wrestle him. Well, they can't quite get him to the ground, so he plays it on his 20-metre line, and jumping out was Pascoe with a quick play of the ball. Over the line here is Philip Sami. So a good set here to start. A good opening three tackles here for the Titans. Here's Mo Fodawaker. Finds his front, eight short of the halfway line. Jake Trbojevic and Hetherington there as well. Right-hand side they go, short ball. And it's a penalty for the Titans here.
1: Yeah, good. Well earned. That was a really tough set there from the Titans, just working their way out. And it's Nathan Brown who gives the penalty away for a late shot on Curtis Morin. Look, there's not much in that. We need to stop looking that in slow-mo and do it in game pace, because I don't think there was much in it. But the Titans, they get a penalty and now have their best chance of attacking for quite a while. Let's see if they can get across the try line.
0: Pasco, left-hand side, Harrison drops under Fodawaker. And Fodawaker is going to stand in the tackle here. 15 out from the line, 22 in from the eastern touchline. Pasco jumps out, goes to the right-hand side. Harrison, overrunning the pass there was Morin. So Harrison just has to take the tackle 10 metres out from the uprights. Pasco, left-hand side, through the hands. Here's Campbell, through the hands again. Comes to Brimson, who's slung to the ground by Jason Saab. And Brandon Wakeham completes the tackle. So four tackles gone here for the Titans. Still 10 metres out. Harrison out the back. Randall goes to Keeney. Keeney, cut up ball to Jensen Tamapio, who's got space in front of him. Steps back inside, beats one, beats another. Offload away to the group. It's still alive here for the Titans. Here's Arama Howe. Goes back towards the right-hand side. And he's dragged down by Brooks and Ben Trebojevic. 10 metres out from the goal line, 15 in from the western touchline. Left-hand side they go. Harrison darts across to the left-hand side, out the back. Campbell through the hands. Brimson puts a left-foot kick into the corner, and it's over the touchline there from AJ Brimson. I think we'll like his time again on that one.
1: Yeah, not the end of the set the Titans were looking for. He would have liked to have rolled that one into the in-goal and got a repeat set. They looked good in that set at stages there, the Titans, when they went to the right and got that ball to Keanu Kinney, who threw the ball out to Tamapeo, but they just couldn't get themselves together there. And out of that play, Arama Howe got up a bit ginger. It looked like in the tackle that Luke Brooks put on him, he swung around and dropped on the back of his legs, but I didn't see too much else in it. I'll keep an eye out on him for DP.
0: Here's Nathan Brown out the back to Brooks, through the hands here, Manly. Here's Felity. Oh, another big right foot, right fend there on De Groot, and he's dragged down there by Harrison. This is a good little battle here on this side of the field, the western side of the field in the centre, as Brooks goes out a dummy half and tries to sneak some easy metres there. So Manly over the halfway line now. Four tackles gone. They lead 4-0 on the Milwaukee Tools scoreboard. Pops inside Brown. Finds Jake Trebojevic there. Jake Simkin into the game now for the Seagulls. Last tackle. They'll play this. 19 in from the western touchline. Simkin goes to Fogarty. He kicks right foot kick. It's high. They're going to test out Keanu Kinney again. But he's been safe all night, Keanu Kinney. He's doing a great job there at the back. And it's hard to wrestle down, but he's dragged down there by Brooks.
4: Jake Simpkin, you come up, you put pressure on.
0: Well, offside. Well, that's a coach killer, isn't it? Just being offside.
1: Yeah, we're just going to have a look there on the Harvey Norman replay. I didn't see him come into the shot at all, so it's a pretty soft penalty, and one that they'll be, Kieran will be filthy at, because they have been in total control. That's in that time there, their kick chase was probably lacking a little bit, but they've compounded by giving away a penalty as well.
0: The Titans tapping through Jensen Tamapeo just inside their own 40. He's now four short of the halfway line. Titans trailing the Seagulls 4-0 thanks to Milwaukee Tools. Here's Morin through the middle of the field. On the text line, shout out to the Narrowena Nufty, who says, question without notice, how many Claytons have there been in the NRL? We'll have a think. If you've got one, text us. Titans on the attack here. Right-hand side they go. Randall through the hands. Oh, Jones jamming up on Harrison was Felity. The mullet. He's come to play tonight. He's a fringy, but he's making a count, Josh Morris.
1: Tough tackle from Powell Bay there. Just came in and jammed Zane Harrison, and he'll be keeping an eye out for him now out the back of shape.
0: Tell you what, he's going to be a fan favourite here at Brookvale, Josh Felity, if he keeps playing like this. Left-hand side they go, and there's Josh Patson into the game. On the left edge for the Titans. He's 19 in from the eastern touchline, 12 out from the line. Right-hand side they go. Here's Harrison. Inside ball to Randall. Oh, trying to get through there, but it's last tackle changeover. And Manly survive. 4-0. They lead the Gold Coast Titans at Four Pines Park.
1: Yeah, again, not a really good finish there from the Gold Coast Titans. The last play they kicked out, and that time they didn't even look for a kick. I mean, they are turning the ball over 5 metres from the try line, but not much creativity there on last plays for the Titans at the moment.
0: Expert comments there from J-Mills, thanks to Ram Trucks, our great supporters. Still waiting for my truck, boys. Let me know.
1: I'm happy to put my golf clubs in the back of a Ram truck.
0: Yeah, more than happy to drive around in a Ram truck, boys, if you've got one lying around. A couple of ambassadorships going around. The Saturday night A-team would love them, as Nathan Brown is slow to get to his feet.
1: Just while he's getting to his feet, we got Michael. He's driving, but he's on the text line. He needs a shout out. We caught a few good mud crabs today. Oh, How good is mud crab? It's a bit of Singapore chili mud crab.
0: On the water up at Barara Water. Shout out to you, Michael. Up the Barara Wallabies there at Warina Street Oval. The cauldron, we used to call it. As the Sea Eagles boot that downfield to Jensen Tamapeo, who's caught one, thank Lord. And he's back just short of the 40-metre line. Left-hand side they go. He's Keeney through the hands to Philip Sami.
1: Six again.
0: Six more tackles here as Philip Sami racks up a couple of extra metres. Hamole Olakau'atu on the sidelines watching his teammates. He's, of course, not playing tonight in camp with the Blues as Kurt Morin finds a bit of space here through the middle of the field. Left-hand side they go here. Here's Harrison. Throws to the line out the back. Campbell, short ball, finds Patston. And Patston's dragged down 30 out from the line by Fogarty and Garrick. 20 in from that eastern touchline. Right-hand side they come. Harrison, short ball. That's to Patston again. Some early work here for the back row for the Titans. Left-hand side they go. Campbell, left foot step. Oh, he's gone through. Campbell trying to find a support runner. And they drag him down eventually. That was Hetherington around his bootlaces. Right-hand side comes Pascoe. Goes to Harrison. Deep ball to Keeney through the hands. It comes to Tamapeo. Steps back in field with the right foot. Pops the ball out. It's still alive. Comes back to Keeney again. Not much doing. Puts a right foot kick in on last here. And it's found here to AJ Brimson, who gets the ball away. Patson's got it now. Still alive here for the Titans. Here's Harrison. Harrison gets it away. Oh, and it's dropped cold by Randall. And the Manly Seagulls come up with it.
1: If he catches that ball and just dishes it out, they score the Titans there. Very unlucky. Some enterprising football there. And that's what you want to see on the last tackle. Just church your arm rather than just turning over the easy possession. They could have come up with a try there, but now Manly working it out again here. Play three, Clayton Fualala. He's been heavily involved. He'll play the ball 42 metres out from his own goal line.
0: They look great in second phase play, the Gold Coast Titans. Just an update from the A-League Grand Final. Auckland FC 1 have defeated Sydney FC 0.
1: So they win the toilet seat.
0: They win the toilet seat, Auckland FC. Steve Corica, the old Sydney FC coach. I'm sure he'll be happy with that one after being shown the door. So Auckland FC A-League champions. Back to Four Pines Park. He's Fogarty with a right foot kick on last. And Keanu Kinney, who's been great, goes to the sky. And this time he does get a penalty because Josh Felity has hit him in the air again.
1: And Mike, you called it earlier. You thought he got away with one. He pushes the envelope too far this time and hits him there. Come on. That, like, to me, that's a fine. I'm fining my players $100 or $200. If you touch a player like that, that is just a stupid way
0: it's
1: to give
0: it. Dumb, isn't
1: not,
0: it? Yeah.
1: Not onside, off kick when you're chasing it, and tackling a player in the air are just two of the stupidest penalties you can give away.
0: It certainly is. It's just.
1: I'm sorry. I'm Josh Morris.
0: But you know, you know you can't do it. And Felity, it wasn't like he jumped into Felity and he caught him and brought him to the ground. He actually put force into the tackle.
1: Yep.
0: Anyway, back underway. Here's Kinney dropping under Arama Howe into Seagulls territory here, the Titans. Two tackles gone. They trail 4-0 on the Milwaukee Tool scoreboard. 5 minutes remaining on the 2 years clock. Goes short ball there, Morin. The Titans trying to find something here before the halftime break. Pascoe, right-hand side. Randall goes to the line out the back. Harrison through the hands. Here's Kinney. And rushing up was Felity. Some good defence here on the edges here from Manly. They've been good on this left-hand side. Playing it back. Pascoe goes to the left-hand side. Randall again. Here's Harrison. Dummies under. Goes himself, Harrison. But coming across was Sherub and he wraps him up. So last tackle here. 20 metres out. They'll play at the Titans. Right-hand side comes to Campbell, who kicks back into the south-eastern corner. They're trying to test out Fualala here. Oh, well, going up for the ball was Sami. The crowd want a penalty. There was contact in the air there, but I thought that was a fair contest.
1: Yeah, similar to last night when we saw Marcelo Montoya go up in the contest. And that one there, he just went to try and catch the ball. Fualala made it look a bit more theatrical, but I think that one was fine. And they work their way out again through Felity. He's been strong to start this first half, Felity, with the ball in hand.
0: Well, you've got to make them count, don't you, when you're a fringe first grader getting a crack during Origin time. And I'm sure he's going to have some eyeballs on him with this performance as Ben Trbojevic plays it back to Fogarty, who 40, kicks 20. Inside his 40, kicks it back across field. Oh, and it's gone over the touchline, but it's just outside the 20-metre line. So it'll be Gold Coast Titans with a play the ball here. They trail 4-0 on the Milwaukee Tool scoreboard. 3 minutes 20 remaining on the 2's clock. We got the text coming in, J-Moz, from Tommy. And from Tooley as well, they both said Clayton Friend was a New Zealand halfback, played for the North Sydney Bears in the late 1980s. If you've got any more Claytons from the NRL, let us know. 0460 873 873. This was started by the Narraweena Nufty. Great conversation here on Saturday Night Rugby League. Looking forward to hearing about more Claytons in the NRL as the offload comes away. From
1: this will be a challenge. The ball came out the back. He's suggesting that there's a strip, Bo Fermor.
0: Yeah, not happy with that. So 2.5 remaining on the Tui's clock. Interesting, the result here of this captain's challenge, because it'll give Manly a great chance to extend their lead if this goes against the Titans.
5: I've vocab the tackle. The ball comes out. Gold Coast challenging that it's not a loose carry.
1: Just while we're waiting for the Harvey Norman captain's challenge and Harvey Norman replay, did you back Piggy's horse today?
0: I didn't, no.
1: Ooh,
0: no. Did it get up?
1: On the train.
0: What was it paying?
1: Came at 11.
0: Oh, it
1: finished
0: came in.
1: Finished at 11. Started about 7 and blew out. And then came in. So
0: you see, Josh Morris, I've been plenty of work here on the continuous call team this year, but I'm not yet in the WhatsApp groups. So I've missed out on Piggy's tip
1: 2 weeks in a row.
6: It's just a loose carry.
1: Loose carry here, Bo Fermor, unsuccessful. So they'll lose their challenge just before half time.
0: Okay, so 4-0.
1: Are we going to see a scrum play?
0: Well,
1: I reckon they're just going to either drop the front rower underneath or just hit him short and let him have a hit up.
0: Well, looking left-hand side, they've got Brooks, Ben Trbojevic, Falalo and Felity out to the left-hand side. So unless they're going to give this straight to Ben Trbojevic, it looks like we might have a scrum play here on the left-hand side of the field for the Seagulls. Here we go. Brooks goes out the back. Here's Garrick through the hands. Falalo, well, they've thrown some shape, but there's not much doing, because they just slid across and covered at the Gold Coast Titans. De Groot bringing down Falalo, 5 in from the western touchline. Here's Brooks back inside to Ben Trbojevic. 2 minutes 20 remaining on the Tui's clock. They'll have maybe one more set here to extend their lead, the Seagulls. They lead 4-0 over the Titans. Half-time fast approaching. Right-hand side it goes. Brooks out the back. Brown through the hands. Here's Fogarty. Goes deep to Garrick. Garrick throws a dummy. Goes himself. And more good sliding defence here from the Gold Coast Titans. He's brought down. Put it in his back there. Josh Patston and Jaden Campbell in the tackle. 15 out from the line. He plays at Garrick. Left-hand side. Fogarty dropping under there. Hetherington. He'll play this 10 out from the Titans line, centre of the park. Simpkin at dummy half, left hand side, goes to Brooks. Short ball, Felity juggles it. It comes back to Jensen Tamapio, and the Gold Coast Titans survive this, and they're going to play this 20 out from their line through Tamapio. Here's Kinney now, and Kinney trying to take advantage, trying to launch a counter attack. Simpkin gets him on his back, and a bit of a head slam there, I thought, J-Moz.
1: Yeah, I'm with you there. That looked like it was Simpkin that... Saab come up with a good shot here on AJ Brimson.
0: Well, they've just completely shut Brimson down, haven't they? We barely called his name tonight. Here's Sami now. He pushes off Nathan Brown.
1: Good don't argue there from Sami on Brown.
0: 10 in from the west eastern touchline, Sami. 5 short of the 40-metre line. Here's Campbell going across field. They're going to chance their arm here with a minute to go before half-time. Oh, popping out the ball was Keeney. 6 more tackles comes to Jensen Tamapeo. And I thought if Blake Wilson had come up with that ball there, he very nearly did. He might have streaked away for a try. Anyway, it's back to the centre of the park for the Titans through Kurt Morin. And the Titans have got 45 seconds to try and land a blow here on the Seagulls. They're trailing 4-0 thanks to Milwaukee Tools. Morin goes, throws a dummy and goes himself. 5 short of the halfway line. He'll play this. Tackled by Brown and Ben Trbojevic. Here's Harrison for line. Deep. Goes to Campbell. Left-hand side goes to Fermor. And Fermor's now over the halfway line. 40 metres out from the Seagulls line. Left-hand side they go. Campbell.
1: Oh, shot.
0: Absolutely smoked. Stepping back off his left foot. But Fogarty read it like a book. Right-hand side they come. Patston, Randall through the hands. Harrison, they race up on him, but it gets through the hands. Kinney cut out ball to Tamapeo. And Wilson's just going to lasso him. And you can hear the crowd there at Four Pines Park. Fat packs there for Wilson.
1: 2-point field goal. No.
0: Harrison, a high ball, end over end. Seeing if they can catch out Jason Saab here, but he takes it no problem, Jason Saab. So that'll be all she wrote for the first half at Four Pines Park. The Manly Seagulls 4 lead the Gold Coast Titans 0 on the Milwaukee Tools scoreboard, J-Moz. It all came down to that try through Blake Wilson in the northwestern corner after some great hands from Clayton Falalo. 4-0, the Seagulls lead the Gold Coast Titans. Mike Pearsall and Josh Morris in the Harvey Norman Interactive Studio on 2GB 4BC network stations. We do it thanks to Maccas. We'll take a quick break when we come back. All the action from the first half.
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0: Again, goes to the sky. Oh, jumping for it was Brimson. They still play on here for the Titans. There's Haas getting a ball away. He's by through the hands. Arama Howe is still alive. Through the hands again. Oh, what a ball. No look pass. That was a money ball from Clayton Falalo. And the Manly Seagulls go over in the northwestern corner. They open the scoring here at Four Points Park. A high ball end over end. Seeing if they can catch out Jason Saab here. But he takes it no problem, Jason Saab. So that'll be all she wrote for the first half at Four Points Park. The Manly Seagulls 4 lead the Gold Coast Titans 0.
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0: Yes, welcome back to the Continuous Call Team, and a very well done to Mr. G there with that highlights package. Wasn't a whole lot to get through from that first half, but he's done a stellar job, and he's also covered up for my mistakes as well. So, Mr. G, congratulations. Half time at Four Pines Park. 4-0, the Manly Seagulls are leading the Gold Coast Titans. J-Moz, the Seagulls were hot favourites in this one.
1: Yeah.
0: And they're, you'd say they're the better of the two sides, but the scoreline is, well, this game's still wide open, isn't
1: 100%
0: it?
1: 100% it is. The Titans have been brave in stages, and they've been silly in stages as well. And for me, Manly should be up by about 20 with the amount of ball that they've had inside the Titans' red zone. You have a look at their possession. They've had 61% possession, 88% completion rate compared to the Titans, 39% and 66% completion rate. And a lot of those errors were coming out of their own half, gifting Manly field position. In terms of the defence as well, they've made 217 tackles to Manly's 160. So a lot more juice out of the tank, but they're still only 4 points behind. Like, if you're Josh Hannay, you've got to say, look, you know, we haven't played that well, but we jag a try. We're right back in this. And at stage, they did get across. Jalen DeGroote got across the line, but it was disallowed. But, you know, they just need to come out after this first stint, the next kind of 5 or 6 minutes, and play like they did in the first half. If you remember, I think they completed their first six sets.
0: Yeah.
1: And they looked the better of the two sides. So they need to kind of get back to that, completing at a really high rate and doing what Manly did to them for a long part of that first half, just putting him in the corner and just revving up defensively. And the Titans back five, they had to be brave for much of that first half. They did a lot of work coming out of their own half, because Manly just kept on putting them where they wanted to and making them work it out hard and forcing errors with their defence.
0: Obviously no Origin players tonight for the Seagulls, missing Hamole Olakau'atu and Tolu Kola on Origin duty. Lehi Hopewadi suspended for the Titans, Tino Fasua Maliawi and Jojo Fifita. So both sides not at full strength in the attacking department. Manly though, I think they seem to be the most affected in terms of their attack and how it's been blundered. Felity's been good on this left side, but Tolu Kola is one of the most destructive runners in the game, and Hamole Olakau'atu, things happen around him. You can see the Seagulls are sort of struggling in terms of penetration and attack to try and breach this Titans defence.
1: Yeah, and I spoke about it as well. They've with the conditions being a bit greasy, they've done a lot of drop lines where the players come back underneath and tried to break through or go to back through the middle of the field, and it's not working at the moment. They're not getting quick play the balls off the back of it. They need to go back to using their back rowers, hitting on the inside shoulder of their halves and trying to get a quick play the ball off the back of that and then going around the short side, which is what they've done for a lot of their success. Luke Brooks has been outstanding this year taking on short sides, and I haven't seen it as much tonight because of the conditions. I think they're more worried about going over the sideline, but I think they can still be able to do it and complete and execute in these conditions. Like I said, I think they should be up by a couple more tries. I think they wouldn't be happy in the sense that they have been a little bit clunky, and I think Kieran will probably give them a couple of simple messages. He seems like he's the type of coach that keeps it pretty simple, just to fix up their attack, and hopefully you'll see some more points come off the back of that.
0: Yeah, the Narrowing and Nufties texted back in on 0460873873. Surely for Manly, actually, all this pedestrian attack is just setting a platform. Think there will be a lot more firepower through the back rowers in the second half in Fosball, we trust.
1: Is that Chris Warren calling himself the Narrowing and Nufty?
0: Well, it fits the bill, doesn't it?
1: I mean, he's working tonight. You shouldn't be listening to us, Chris. No. You should be typing match reports as we speak.
0: And the Narrowing and Nufty sparked an interesting discussion earlier in the evening. Players named Clayton in the NRL. There's a couple of suggestions here on the text line. If you've got more, send them through. Bruce from Albany Creek found one on ChatGPT. Clayton Cecil Chick Donnelly from the 1920. How far back are we going here, Bruce?
1: He played in the 1940s.
0: Jeez. Any more Claytons, let us know. 0460873873. J-Moz, as we watch the sides get their final instructions for the second half, your keys to victory in the second half, thanks to Honda.
1: Yeah, for me, Manly, they need to tighten up or execute better inside the red zone. Like I said, stop using their back rowers as drop lines, start using them as lead runners, and then play off the back of their quick play the balls. For the Titans, simple, complete.
0: Yeah.
1: Turn the ball over in the corners and do what Manly did to them for long parts. They've made 9 errors, conceded 2 penalties, and had 5-6 against. Yep. They can clean that up completely, and they are right in the contest. They come out and jag a try here. Game on. So
0: Honda's end of financial year event is on now with great deals on selected 2025 Honda CRVs. T&Cs apply only while stocks last. And J-Moz, very quickly as well, your heavy-duty player from the first half, thanks to Milwaukee Tools.
1: Heavy-duty player, I'll probably go with Josh Felity.
0: He's been good, hasn't he?
1: Yeah, with ball in hand, he's been very good. He's putting that right fend into Jalen DeGroote's chest a couple of times, and I think at some stage, if they get him some early ball, he may just break through and get over for a try or set one up.
0: That's thanks to Milwaukee Tools. If you're a tradie, you just can't beat Milwaukee Tools. They are forever for the job sites and forever for the trade. As we go to a break, Manly leading the Gold Coast Titans 4-0 at halftime at Four Pines Park. Just before we do nip to a break, we heard from Michael earlier on the text line catching mud crabs at Barara Waters. He just wants to get a shout out to his mum, Carmel, who is listening tonight in bed back in St. Mary's. So, Carmel, a very good evening to you, and thank you for listening to the Continuous Call Team. 4-0, Manly leading the Gold Coast Titans. We are the Continuous Call Team. We do it thanks to Maccas. Back with the second half after this.
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0: Yes, welcome back to the continuous call team. Mike Pearsall and Josh Morris inside the Harvey Norman Interactive Studio as the Seabirds lead the field at Four Pines Park to a rousing reception from the crew on the Northern Beaches. Do they do a great job, Josh Morris, don't they?
1: Yeah, they do, and the outfit that they've got there is pretty cool. They've got the wings,
0: yeah,
1: by the looks of things, and they got the crowd into a frenzy. So hopefully the players come out and can entertain them in this second half and run away with a big victory.
0: Well, hopefully. Yeah, hopefully a bit more attacking footy than the first
1: half.
0: We
1: want to see the Four Pines Hill going crazy.
0: We do. You know, we want the scenes from, like, the World Cup when a team scores and you can see the tinnies going everywhere. We want to see them going into meltdown.
1: Did you say tinnies or something else said?
0: The tinnies. I said the tinnies.
1: Well,
0: go back on the logger, Josh Morris. I said tinnies, mate. I don't know what you're thinking of. As the Seabirds leave the ground, 4-0, the Manly Seagulls lead the Gold Coast Titans. Earlier this afternoon, the New Zealand Warriors, or the Warriors, I beg your pardon, beat the Dragons 30 points to 12 at Cogra. An injury report thanks to Deep Heat. 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Hayden Buchanan for the Dragons succumbed to a shoulder injury early in the first half. Clint Gutherson battled through a knee injury while Damien Cook limped off late with an ankle issue. Jaden Sewer, a minor calf strain, set to return next week. For the Warriors, Roger Tuivasa-Sheck lasted just 11 minutes after suffering a knee injury, so he's off for scans. And Eddie Iremia-Tavia suffered a heavy head knock midway through the first half, failed his HIA, so he'll miss next week's clash with Penrith. That injury report thanks to Deep Heat. The Manly Seagulls run back onto Four Pines Park here. A rousing reception there from the crowd on the Northern Beaches, and they're ready to see their team hopefully go on with a victory here tonight. No Origin players, no Tolukola, no Hamole Olakau'atu, and no Lehi Hopewadi. And you can probably see that on the scoreboard, I think, as J-Moss pointed out before the break. A whole weight, all the possession and the territory that they had to only be up by 4 points at half time, probably a little surprising, but we'll see how they go in this second 40 minutes. Rugby League returns to Allegiant Stadium in Las Vegas on Saturday, the 27th of February. Be there to witness all the action live in the sports and entertainment capital of the world. 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As the Seagulls get things back underway at Four Pines Park, down to the southeastern corner of the ground, and it's Josh Patston coming back with the first hit of the half. And he's dragged towards the eastern touchline there, 15 metres out from his own goal line. Jensen Tamapeo, 100 kilograms and 193 centimetres, the big winger for the Titans, gets the second touch there as Curtis Moran hits and spins off Jackson Sherub and Jake Chaboyevich. So three tackles gone here for the Titans, just outside their 20-metre line as Jaden Campbell gets to his 30-metre line, centre of the park, or 20 in from the western touchline. Right-hand side they go, Randall now for the Titans. And it's another domination of a set here from the Seagulls. Titans kicking just off their 30-metre line here. So a good set there, 23 metres made on that first set by the Titans. Tick there for the Manly Seagulls defence. Caught there by Wilson and lays it off to Clayton Falalo, the fullback for the Seagulls. He's been great tonight. A great try assist there for Blake Wilson in the first half. Jason Saab now with a bit of leg speed into contact there. Pulled down by Brimson and Furmore. Right-hand side it comes to Garrick. Straight at Chris Randall. He's nine short of the halfway line. Garrick plays it back through the hands. Brown goes out the back to Brooks, and he plays short to Ben Trbojevic. Flicks it back to Brooks. Still alive here. Luke Brooks tries to duck and weave past Josh Paxton, but he's tackled three short of the halfway line. Four tackles gone here. Nathan Brown will cart this one up for the final tackle for the Manly Seagulls. We'll watch Simpkin here. High one to the left-hand side. Luke Brooks with a left-foot kick high, end over end. It's going to be straight down the throat of there of Keanu Kinney, who not for the first time tonight makes no issue of that ball, Josh Morris.
1: Yeah, and both sides again just trying to keep it simple for the start of their half. And again, outside backs for both sides just trying to get their sets off to a great start, as we see here again. Bo Furmore, play two, carrying it over the 30-metre line. That's a strong carry there, and the Titans just trying to build themselves into this second half and get that field position and territory with a shift to the right.
0: Yeah, Keeney gets the ball away to De Groot, and coming across is Felity, who has had De Groot's number on a couple of occasions tonight. Tackles him 10 metres in from the eastern touchline. Paxton is smashed there by Hetherington, 10 metres short of the halfway line. So just 31 metres made on that set from the Gold Coast Titans. They're struggling coming out of yardage. Another tick there for the Manly defence. Falalo catches that one outside his 20. And he's going to be just short of the 40-metre line here. So starting to really muscle their way up the field in this battle early in the second half, the Seagulls. Jason Saab goes at Campbell, and he brought down by Brimson in there as well, as was Moran. Nine in from the western touchline. Here's Sherub for the Seagulls.
1: That's a
0: great run from the back rower over the halfway line now. He'll play this 2 metres over the 50-metre line. Here's Brown now out the back, finds Brooks through the hands. Falalo throws the dummy, goes himself. Falalo nearly gets through, but he's dragged down there by Harrison and De Groot. 12 in from the eastern touchline, 30 metres out from the goal line. Simpkin goes to Hetherington, and Hetherington into Moran and Paxton. Harrison as well for the Titans.
13: Back up, Cody.
0: He's going to be told to back up here. He plays at 22 out from the line. Brooks kicks high. They're going to test out Kinney once more. Kinney goes to the sky. I think that was knocked on by Ben Trbojevic and fallen on there by Oliver Pascoe. So,
1: yeah, knock on there in just the contest. But they have listened to me at halftime. They're starting to hit the back rower and then look down the short side. You could see Luke Brooks go down there late, but they didn't use him. They need to keep trying to hit Ben Trbojevic there and put some pressure on young Harrison and then go out the back. And the speed of Fualalo, you saw that earlier in the set, just trying to get outside them, but they did well defensively, as we see offload here, and they're getting their sets off nicely here, the Titans.
0: Is Philip Sami just short of the 40-metre line? Oh, no. Oh, well, you talk about the basics, Josh Morris, at half-time. They've just got to complete the Titans to keep themselves in this game, and Philip Sami has come up with an absolute blunder.
1: Yeah, one of their more experienced players as well, just going to the ground. Yeah, there was a little bit of a hand in there, but his ball security was poor. And again, the Titans, like the first half, giving Manly just cheap possession and field position. They'll play the ball here, have a scrum here, sorry. 35 metres out, they've got the scrum, 20-metre line on the right edge.
0: Stacked out to the left-hand side, it goes across to Luke Brooks, who, would you believe it, turns it under to a front rower there in Kobe Hetherington. With all their players stacked to the left, they just turn it under the Manly Seagulls. Here's Brown going at the line. Kurt Morin's in there. So is Fermor. So the Seagulls to play this 30 out from the Titans line centre field. Simkin goes to the left. He's Fogarty. Goes out the back to Brooks. Brooks show and go. Drag down there. Howe's in there. As was Patston. Right hand side they go. Jake Trbojevic rushing up was Morin to try and belt him early, but he stepped off his right foot, Jake. Off to the left hand side they come here. Here's Brooks. Early kick behind the line into the in goal area. Oh, and it was missed by Rama Howe, but cleaned up there by Keanu Kinney. So a goal line dropout coming from the Gold Coast Titans.
1: Yeah, not the play there by Luke Brooks. Took it to the line and put a grubber in. Missed all the Titans players. Gives away a seven tackle set and relieves the pressure that they just built up. But I do like the fact that he's trying to take on these short sides as well. He needed to just go to the line and try and hit Fedra Voyage. Oh, it must have touched the Titans player there.
0: Yeah, it was knocked, kicked dead by Keanu Kinney in the end. Yeah, so dropped out there by Jaden Campbell. And it's brought back by Hetherington. 20 in from that eastern touchline. Gets a ball away here, Simpkins, to Nathan Brown, who picks it up off his bootlaces. But he has picked it up nonetheless. So he'll play this 23 out from the line to centre field. Here's Jake Trbojevic. Goes a short ball to Sherub, who didn't look like he was really expecting it. Sherub backs his way. 15 out from the line. Here's Simkin. Left-hand side. Brown. Long pass out the back. Finds... what a ball. Out ball. In ball for the Seagulls. And that was fantastic play. Fogarty goes an out ball to Ben Trbojevic, who pops it back on the inside to Falalo. And they just cut them wide open, Josh Morris.
1: Yeah, and it was a play they tried to get on in the first half. So this will look good on the Harvey Norman replay. But speaking about Ben Trbojevic getting at young Harrison here, he goes on the overs line and then has Fualalo popping up on the inside, and it's a back rower Rama Howe who just can't split the difference and get to the speed of Fualalo. He gets a fend in him and then beats Kinney and scores a beautiful try there. They go 8-0 up with a kick to come with 32 minutes remaining on the 2-ish clock. Yeah. And he has looked dangerous when he's in out the back and around the shape, Clayton Fualalo, and that's a reason why he's playing fullback at the moment.
0: It's one of the great... I love that play, Josh Morris. I'm sure you would have done it a lot of times in your career, that out-ball, in-ball. It's just so good to watch when it comes off, watching an attacking team just set up and just peel off the defenders and really isolate them. And then that out-ball, in-ball to the fullback, it just, when it pays off, it's just champagne rugby league. So Clayton Fualalo gets his 10th career try in the NRL, his fourth for the season. And the Manly Seagulls up 8 points to nil on the Milwaukee Tools scoreboard. Reuben Garrick here looking to add the extras in front of the Good Day Hill at Four Pines Park. 22 out from the try line. Lines this one up. Steps back. Strikes it with the right foot. That's a lot better from Reuben Garrick. He knocks that one over the post. Extends the lead to 10 points to nil. The Seagulls lead the Titans thanks to Milwaukee Tools. 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
0: 8 minutes gone on the 2-ish clock at Four Pines Park, and it's the Seagulls who strike first in the second half. A great try to Clayton Fualalo puts them 10 points to nil up over the Gold Coast Titans. Play back underway here. Hetherington takes that one off the back fence. Gee, that's a good shot there from Patston for the Titans. Randall in there as well. Left-hand side they go. Ben Trbojevic tries to go at that Titans right edge. De Groot, Harrison in there as well. Plays at 20 out from his line. Here's Felity. Oh, that's a great shot again from the Titans. Well, they decided to muscle up here finally and respond and try and trap the Seagulls down here in their yardage set. Through the hands, Brown out the back goes to Fogarty. Here's Garrick. And Garrick finds a little bit of space there. He's brought down on the 30-metre line. 15 in from the western touchline. Dumbing to the left, going right with Simkin. Simkin's put on his back by a couple of Titans defenders. 15 in from the western touchline. Last tackle here, so Luke Brooks, a left foot kick inside the 40, knocks that one downfield. It's going to fall into the hands of big Jensen Tamapeo. He brings it straight back towards the right, left edge of the Manly Seagulls defence. Ben Trbojevic and Josh Felity in there as well. Kobe Hetherington too. Here's De Groot. Started the game really well. Jalen De Groot for the Gold Coast Titans, and then had that try taken off him. He's been a bit quiet since. I think the right centre for the Titans is Sami. Plays it just short of the 40-metre line. Away now to Cleese Haas. And Haas will play this four short of the halfway line for the Titans. Left-hand side they come. Out the back goes to Campbell, who beats one tackle. He's still dancing around Jaden Campbell. Oh, but he's just dropped a cold. Jaden Campbell ends up in the hand of Jake Chaboyevich, who offloads it away to Luke Brooks, who then switches it back to Falalo. And they're trying to find a bit of space to counter-attack here, the Manly Seagulls. But it ultimately comes to not much. So Seagulls leading 10-0. Josh Morris, 10 minutes gone on the two-his clock.
1: Yeah, they looked good there for a moment there, the Gold Coast Titans. Jane Campbell looked threatening, but just a simple drop there again.
0: Jaden Campbell again.
1: Again, he's trying to inspire his team there. He came up with error. He makes up for it with a big shot there. A tough tackle from Power Bay.
0: Heatherington now. So the Seagulls, 35 out from the Titans line. Centre of the park, left-hand side is Fogarty. Deep to Brooks, and he drops under Ben Chaboyevich. Another dropping under the back rowers again. He's wrapped up there by Randall and Patson. No, he's not. He gets an offload away to Simpkin through the hands. Falalo tries to chip over the top. It comes to Jaden Campbell, and he shut that right down, Jaden Campbell. A couple of big plays in 1 minute there from the Gold Coast 5-8.
1: Yeah, Clayton Falalo trying to put a chip and chase over, but brilliant play there by Campbell to just catch it 1 minute and bring it back down. So he makes up for his error there with a couple of big plays and keeps the Titans in the match.
0: Playing it just short of the halfway line was Keeney through the hands towards the centre of the park now. And Morin, who's been good for the Titans in the centre of the park since he's come on, he's over the halfway line. Plays it back on tackle four. Here's Harrison, inside ball to Randall, who nearly goes through. Oh, they just drag him down, Randall. And they're going to get a penalty here because he's lost the ball, ruled stripped by Jake Chaboyevich. A quick tap here from the Titans. They're through. Oh, they're nearly through. He's going to play this on the 10-metre line. It's Pascoe for the Titans. Left-hand side they go. Harrison through the hands. Campbell back inside. Oh, and he's absolutely smoked there. I think it was Kurt Morin after all. I've given him a rap. He's been absolutely smoked by the Manly defence, coughed it forward, and it ultimately comes to nothing. The Gold Coast Titans, yes, they hand over the ball.
1: Two little men in Fogarty and Jake Simpkin. Oh, mainly Fogarty just hits on the ball and spills it out like a cake of soap. Brilliant shot, but again, that is the best that the Titans have looked. They took a quick tap with Pascoe. Off the next play, they drop the ball, and they're just not giving themselves a chance at all tonight, the Titans.
0: Off the scrum, Jason Saab now. So Manly leading 10 points to nil over the Gold Coast Titans, thanks to Milwaukee Tools. Mike Pearsall and Josh Morris in the Harvey Norman Interactive Studio this Saturday night. We do it all thanks to Macca's 2GB, 4BC network stations right across Australia. And, of course, international if you're listening on the app. We had a couple of listeners texting in from Beijing earlier tonight as we watched Mo Fodawaker preparing to come back into the game here for the Gold Coast Titans. The Seagulls chancing their arm. Or Heatherington threw a dummy for a shift and just went himself. Nearly got through but was dragged down by Morin. Simpkin out of dummy half now with a bit of space. He makes about 15 metres on the play. So they'll kick this on last tackle here, the Seagulls, inside the Titans half. Luke Brooks with a left foot kick high. They're going to test out Jensen Tamapeo again. Dropped a couple tonight, Jensen, but he hangs on to that one. He'll play this 12 out from his line, 9 in from the eastern touchline. Here's De Groot, the Titans. Strong defence there. Wilson in there, as was Brooks. A couple of long passes. Keeney finds Sami. Tries to put on a bit of footwork, but no real meters made on the play there. Back towards the centre of the park. Left-hand side they go. Here's Fermor. That's a better run. Finds his front as we see Josh Patston getting some attention on the sideline.
1: Grabbing at his jaw. So we'll have to keep an eye on that for the injury report for Dupuy. But it looked like, yeah, the jaw and a little bit of dribble.
0: Ash Harrison kicks downfield. I met Josh Patston at Oktoberfest a couple of years ago, Josh Morris. Had a few beers with him. Plenty of dribble that day, mate. That was the day the Broncos lost the grand final to a Nathan Cleary masterclass. I forgot all about it within a couple of hours.
1: My brother's actually sent me a message speaking about the outball inball.
0: Oh, yep.
1: Saying that we did it a couple of times in the Dragons and scored tries off it. So,
0: well, I bet they could use some attack coach coaching at the moment as we see Ben Trbojevic over the halfway line for Manly, pulled down by Fotowaker and Pasco. Jumping out is Simpkin there, goes to Nathan Brown.
1: I set him up, obviously.
0: Oh, well, yeah. Well, he was the try scorer.
1: Yeah.
0: Noted. Playing at 25 out from the line, Brown. Comes to the right-hand side, last tackle, Fogarty. Puts a high kick across to Jason Saab, who takes, knocks it back uncontested. Saab, it's still alive here. Comes to Sherib, finds its way to Falalo. Now Fogarty, still alive here for the Seagulls. Fogarty puts a grubber kick towards the Gold Coast try line, picked up by Pasco there. He's eventually tackled, 8 out from the goal line, 12 in from that eastern touchline.
1: He's a goal of Pasco, isn't he? He took the quick tap that almost got him on the front foot, and he's just cleaning up work left, right and centre. He looks like he's pretty tired out there. They've done a mountain of work, the Titans. If we go back to the stats for Jack Daniels, they've made 282 tackles to the Manly's 218. So

0: start. And you see how much they want to get him in the side when he shifted Kohler from fullback to the centres. So the coaching staff must have a big rap on him, and he has a big future ahead of him.
1: Certainly. Simkin left-hand side, Brown out the back to Brooks. They go to early to Benjavojevic. Give Big Ben a bit of space to wind up and go at Harrison there. They bring him down thanks to Jabrood as well. There's Nathan Brown with a good cart there. Good, great carry. So he's going to play this 38 out from the Titans line. Last tackle here. Fogarty with the right foot kick now. Testing out Keanu Kinney again. Goes to the sky, and Kinney, safe as houses once more. Bounces off, and now he's trying to launch a bit of a counter-attack. Shrugs off one. Bit of footwork. Kinney, gee, he's great to watch. The Gold Coast Titans fullback. Play this just outside their 20-metre line at centre of the park. Left-hand side is Sami. Philip Sami. Oh, I think he's lost this again, Philip Sami. Well, he's not happy.
0: And they can't challenge it because they've already lost their challenge. Oh, he's blowing up. He's not a happy camper. But again, Titans, it's been the same story all night. Just not being able to complete, coming out of their own half, and in particular, their own 20.
1: Yeah.
0: But Josh Hannay has to be filthy with this, as we see on the Harvey Norman replay. Again,
1: yeah,
0: the hand's not in there making a stripping action. That is just a loose carry there from Philip Sami.
1: Well, he got up blowing up, wishing he had a captain's challenge. If he did challenge it, if they had one, he just would have got knocked back again. Anyway, Manly feed this scrum, another stacked left-hand side. Goes to Brooks, I beg your pardon, who just tried to take off the left foot on himself. It was collared there by Randall. So once again, not much doing from the scrum players here for the Seagulls. Taniela Paseka back into the game, the starting front rower. He's going to stand in the tackle. 19 out from the Titans line. Manly leading 10-0 thanks to Milwaukee Tools. A little shift here. Goes short ball to Sherrod. Was Luke Brooks. And Sherrod's putting his back there.
0: Some good tackles on tonight, Jaden Campbell.
1: Certainly has. Chris Randall in there as well. They play this 15 out from the goal line. Fogarty, inside ball, Hetherington. And coming across was Randall as well. They play this 11 out. Cleese Haas there as well for the Titans. Right-hand side, Fogarty. They go deep tunnel ball to Reuben Garrick, who tries to put some work on AJ Brimson, but Brimson just gets him down. He nearly had him beat there, Reuben Garrick. Last tackle here for the Seagulls. Passed across, left-hand side to Fogarty. A crossfield kick. It's not great. Comes to Benjavojevic, who pops it across. It
0: six
1: falls
0: again
1: to Clayton Folalo. I think there was a hand in there for the Titans.
0: Six again.
1: Six more tackles. There might be a bit of concern here for Clayton Folalo.
0: I think he's just been twisted awkwardly in the tackle, trying to break through the tackle of Arama Howe. We'll have to have a look at the Harvey Norman replay. Gets to his feet. Looks like he's fine. It may be a minor ankle injury, but we see here it was Benjavojevic who caught the ball, and he tried to shift it to Felity, and it was Jalen DeGroote who got his hand to it. Went back to Fualalo, tried to break through the gap. Oh, yeah, it's
1: they've just cut down on the back of his leg.
0: A small little hip drop there from
2: the leg. There's not an elevated risk of injury, but it's still dangerous.
0: So it's going to be a penalty.
2: It's on report and be a penalty, mate.
0: No bidding.
1: I just don't know how else you're meant to tackle him. I just don't know what else you're meant to do in that situation that isn't letting him run through.
0: What do you do
1: here?
0: Do you take the two and go up by 12?
1: I don't think they're in any real danger at the moment. I'd be taking the tap, I think, from the Seagulls.
0: Well, if they score, it's game over, I'd imagine. I can't see the Titans even scoring. Can't even get it out of their own half at the moment.
1: No. I mean, their sets, they're making 30 metres at best on their sets. They're getting absolutely jammed. They're getting no field position. And when they do, they're just knocking the ball off.
0: They're actually making more metres than Manly. Believe it or not.
1: Out of yardage.
0: The stats for Jack Daniels, 34.68 metres average set distance, 33.34.
1: Really? Well, I'd like those stats audited. That's adding to probably...
0: You're coming after the bunker and now the stats man. Who is the stats man?
1: They're taking the two here, the Manly Seagulls. It's lining up as the
0: you're gonna get
1: the Narrowena Nufty pointed
0: by
1: out.
0: By some bloke and you don't even know it's a stats man.
1: Narrowena Nufty pointed out on the text line earlier, it's not been my finest call. Blake Wilson copped the drive by Kurt, a Freudian sleep on the tinnies on the hill.
0: Yep.
1: On the way to one of the great calls, the Narrowena Nufty says, Reuben Garrick steps in here with a penalty goal attempt. It's good from Reuben Garrick. 12-0, the Manly Seagulls go up over the Gold Coast Titans. And now a two converted try.

0: 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You are listening to the Continuous Call team.
1: Big man, what's new?
2: Oh, plenty, champion. The new arrivals have landed at Lowe's.
1: Like fleece jumpers and trackies from just $19.95 each.
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2: at Lowe's.
0: Yeah, the Seabirds are having a good time there, J-Moz, with a 12-0 lead. So are the fans up there on the hill, the Good Day Hill.
3: Ken Arthurson, Seagulls legend with Zorba
0: up there in the chair.
3: Enjoying the match. I'm pretty sure he's close to 100 now.
0: Really? There's Tommy on the text line. Can you let us know, mate? 0460873873. Taniela Paseka off the back fence. Who else would you want running off you? Running at you. Ben Trbojevic now.
3: It's been good tonight, Ben Trbojevic.
0: He has. He stood up a lot, I think, Ben Trbojevic. Him and Jake were both coming under a bit of pressure. 96.
3: Good knock.
0: That's a good innings. Hetherington now. The Seagulls leading 12 points to nil as Nathan Brown gets them up to the 30-metre line inside their own half. 19 remaining on the 2's clock. They lead thanks to Milwaukee Tools as Fogarty gets a right foot kick, collects the Titans player on the way through, and it's gone past Kinney, who tried to trap it with his foot. His first touch not up to scratch in a World Cup year, young man, and he eventually darts back across the line, and they drag him down inside his own 20-metre line, the Titans. So they're going to start this in their own red zone. Let's see how far they get on this set, J-Moz. An early carry there from Philip Sami. Finds his front.
3: Completion rates, 20 from 30 for the Titans.
0: It's not great. Jensen Tamapeo over the 30-metre line now. So not, it's about 15 metres so far. Here's Pascoe jumping out of dummy half. Gets the ball away.
3: There's an order coming.
0: I'm not happy with this.
4: Got a HIA for Ben.
3: HIA. Okay, Ben Trbojevic coming off.
4: Mate, independent doctor.
0: Oh, yes. Chin into the shoulder of Chris Randall, I think it is.
4: Head on head. Tackle four.
3: Oh, yeah. Jake. Head clash.
0: Head clash.
3: So he'll come on with 3 minutes remaining.
0: Yeah, Ben Trbojevic off. 12-0, the Seagulls leading the Gold Coast Titans. Thanks to Milwaukee Tools, the Titans now back underway. Here's Fodawaker over the halfway line. They had a little shift out to the right-hand side, but they just played short. So last tackle now, here's Harrison kicking 5 metres over the halfway line. Down to that northeastern corner of the ground, Falalo does a great job taking that. Shrugs off the tackle of De Groot and is eventually brought down there by Howe. So the Seagulls starting this set inside their own red zone now. Here's Wilson. Brought down by Pascoe and Fodawaker. The opening try scorer of the night, Blake Wilson. The opposite winger in Jason Saab now finds his front. Centre of the park just over the 20-metre line. They lead 12-0 over the Gold Coast Titans. 17 and a half remaining on the 2's clock. That's another great run there from Taniela Paseka. Oh, jump on, boys. Jump on his back and he'll carry her. He's carried three defenders about 20 metres. Taniela Paseka. Simpkin jumps out short side. Here's Sheriff now. And they shut him down pretty quick there. Sheriff, so the Seagulls will play this last tackle just over the halfway line. Fogarty hits a spiral bomb. Oh, good luck catching this one, Keanu. He doesn't get near it. It bounces back. Oh, Jensen Tamapeo's picked it up. And now he's into the backfield. The Seagulls overran it. Gets a pass away. Jensen Tamapeo to Jalen De Groot, who's found a bit of space down the touchline. But coming across, guess who it was? Clayton Falalo. Gee, he's been good tonight. The Manly Seagulls fall back. But it's not over yet. The Titans still on the attack. Here's Harrison. Drops under AJ Brimson. Back across the grain. And he's going to be brought down centre of the park. 20 metres out from the Seagulls line. To the Gold Coast. Right back on the attack now. Finally, they got some field position. Fodawaker pokes his nose through. He's going to play this nine short of the goal line. Right-hand side, Pascoe goes. Kinney goes short ball. And no way through there for De Groot. He's brought down by Felity and Brooks. Four tackles gone. They go back to the left-hand side. Harrison looks deep. Here's Campbell. Campbell, early kick through the line. Jason Saab through there. Oh, well, he nearly made a meal of it, Jason Saab, but he eventually gets it over the dead ball line.
3: Yeah, they finally get a repeat set here, the Titans, and build a little bit of pressure. But what about that? That kick from Fogarty absolutely nailed it. It bounces, but it gets a perfect bounce for Jensen Tamapeo. He gets down the sideline and gets the ball to to group, but I thought they messed up the next play. They just needed to shift it to the other side of the field and get the Manly side offside, as we see. Oh, Saab gets the ball back off the short drop-off. Oh, no.
5: They haven't given the Titans a sniff tonight, have they? Every time they've got some field position, the Titans have either dropped it or Manly have snuffed it out. Well, it's ended up in the hands of Jalen DeGroot now, but he's dropped it. And now it's back in the hands of the Manly Seagulls through Blake Wilson. So the Titans nearly got themselves another shot.
6: Okay, got one on one.
5: Been called back.
6: Blake. Gold Coast gets it. Blake takes it out that way, one on one.
5: Oh, I beg your pardon. So the Titans will get another chance here.
6: Shot clock on.
5: Another great, it was a short, great short drop out there from Luke Brooks coming up with it was Jason Saab. And Harvey Norman replay got a bit scrappy as the Seagulls shifted early in the count. DeGroote came up with it. They said it was stripped by Wilson and a knock on. I don't know about that, but.
3: Yeah, I thought that was the wrong call.
5: Bit of an iffy call there from Jared Sutton. Anyway, the Gold Coast Titans have a scrum centre of the park. 20 metres out, they've gone a 3-3 split here. Let's see if the Titans have got a bit more to offer off the scrum. They go to Jaden Campbell. And he just tucks it under and goes straight and hard. Well, very similar scrum plays here, these two sides tonight. Six more tackles. Sherub too long in the play the ball. Here's Brimson goes to the line. Oh, Brimson nearly does it all himself. Nearly barges his way through the Manly defence. He's brought down short. Furmore at acting half goes across to Morin. Pascoe, beg your pardon. And Pascoe steps off the right foot. There's still three short of the goal line here. Five in from the touchline. Plays at Pascoe. Brimson acting half goes to Campbell. And gets it off to Cleese Haas. And Haas is going to be dragged down there by Jake Chaboyevich and Nathan Brown. 10 short of the goalpost. Three tackles gone. They go back to the left-hand side. Campbell floats the ball across to Philip Sami. And Philip Sami burrows under the cover defence. And the Gold Coast Titans, J-Moz, finally they've got some points on the board.
3: Yeah, finally. And it's probably the only man that looked like he'd score in the first half as well. Philip Sami, but it's a nice ball here from Jaden Campbell. Just knew he had to get it above, firstly, above Jason Saab's head. So he threw the ball up nice and high and in front of Philip Sami, who then had a little bit of work to do, just got low, stepped back in, and gets the ball down inside the corner post. And they still have some life and fire inside of the Titans. 12 points to 4 with a kick to come with 13 and a half minutes remaining on the two-ish clock.
5: Yeah, well, if they kick this goal, J-Moz, they're within 6 points and it's game on. It's like we said at half-time, Manly have clearly been the better side. But we know in the modern game, I mean, it's an 8-point margin at the moment. It could very soon be 6. That's nothing in this day and age. So particularly a team like the Gold Coast Titans who can hit you from anywhere on the park. The crowd there at Four Pines Park, I don't think they're going to be celebrating these two competition points tonight just yet. A bit of a sniff here for the Gold Coast Titans. And to be fair, it's the first one they've had, well, just about for about 40, 50 minutes of this game. So if they can build a bit of momentum off this coming set, we could have ourselves a bit of a grandstand finish here. So Jaden Campbell, the one trying to add the extras here. 86% kicking percentage this year. He's just inside the touchline on the western side of the ground. He starts it right. He tries to bring it back in. Oh, and it's just shy. It's no goal there for Jaden Campbell. So score remains Manly leading the Gold Coast 12 points to 4 thanks to Milwaukee Tools. 12 and a half remaining on the 2 years clock. 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
5: 12-4, Seagulls lead the Titans. On the Milwaukee Tools Saturday scoreboard, 12 and a half remaining on the Tui's clock.
3: Yeah, and just on Philip Sami, he plays his 153rd game and moves into outright fourth for most appearances for the Titans.
5: Narrowing enough, he says, that Campbell pass straight out of the Kieran Foran playbook from last year. So still a bit of a legacy on the Gold Coast from Kieran Foran. How ironic. Thank you, Narrowena Lafty. He's been the best on ground tonight, I reckon, the Narrowena Lafty. Is it Chris Warren?
3: I'm thinking so.
5: You think it is? Go back, do your job. You've got a press conference to run as they shift it down the left-hand side. The Titans, here's Brimson. Oh, it takes on Garrick, but Garrick gets him, drags him down. Five in from that western touchline. Tamapio acting half goes to Keeney. Here's Campbell. They're shifting back to the right-hand side, and then they drop under Arama Howe, who's dancing around, thinks he's a fleet-footed fullback. He's doing a good job of it because he's still going. Arama Howe gets an offload away. It's still alive here for the Titans. Cleese Haas throws the dummy, tries to shrug off Fogarty. He does, and they eventually drag him down.
3: Luke 39 metres out. Field.
5: 39 metres out from the line, jumping off. Six more tackles here from Summerton. That's great play straight off the bench there. So Jaden Campbell bumps off Jake Trbojevic. Gee, he's strong, Jaden Campbell. He's still dancing around. And
3: doesn't
5: Jake eventually gets him. Eventually gets him the bubble wrap headgear. He's going to play this 15 out from the try line. Right-hand side, Cooper Bayer through the hands. Oh, great ball there. Short ball. Arama Howe pops it out to Keanu Keeney, who just couldn't rein it in. And the Gold Coast Titans look very, very close to going back to back there.
3: They've just come alive, haven't they? They're attacking.
5: Well, where's this been?
3: It looks like it's going to break through at any stage. And right there, they went to Arama Howe. They hit him short. He fell and he goes past him. He got the offload to Kinney, who just couldn't wrap the ball up. And then Fulalo makes a tackle on him, which forces the error there. But I've got to say, the Titans' attack there, that's the best it has looked all game. Lots of ball movement, some second phase play, and they threatened at every stage. They just couldn't come up with an answer there.
5: So Luke Summerton into the game for the Titans. That's off the back of Oliver Pasco out with a Category 1 HIA. That's thanks to Deep Heat, that injury report. So Summerton into the game for Pasco for the Titans. Taniela Paseka now for the Seagulls. He's going to stand about 25 out from his own line here. 12-4. Manly leads the Gold Coast thanks to Milwaukee Tools. 10 minutes remaining on the Tui's clock. The Seagulls with an 8-point lead to protect here. Sherritt plays the ball, comes across to Brown now, and Mo Fotowaker races up and just shuts Brown down straight there, straight away. Furmore in there as well. Here's Jake Trbojevic up over the 40-metre line. He'll play this, 7 short of the halfway line. Last tackle coming here for the Seagulls. Simpkin goes to the left. Luke Brooks with another left-foot kick. Downfield, end over end, straight down to Keanu Kinney. Let's see what he can do here, Keanu Kinney. He's absolutely electric. Couple of goose steps and straight back into the line. But Nathan Brown says, come here, young man. And he drags him down. Drags him back about 5 metres back towards his own goal line. Off to Sami now. And Sami, that's a good carry. Pokes his nose through. Plays the ball. 33 out from his own line. AJ Brimson, oh, throws an early pass there to Arama Howe. It was risky. I don't know what the crowd are appealing for. It didn't look forward to me.
3: It's fine.
5: Absolutely fine. Summerton goes to Harrison. Back on the inside to Cooper Bayer. Over the halfway now line here, the Titans. Fourth tackle gone. 9 minutes remaining. Here's Fotowaker. Deep Harrison. Back on the inside to Brimson. He nearly goes through, but he's dragged down by Jake Trbojevic. Last tackle here for the Titans. Here we go. Ash Harrison puts it up. They're running through. What have they got here? Oh, it's a great take. Clayton Fulalo. And he's now away, Clayton Fulalo. But Cleese Haas grabs him and drags him down. And he's just inside the eastern touchline. Clayton Fulalo, he has been sensational for Manly tonight, and that was a play that had a ball that had to be taken. The Titans were well on the attack there.
3: Yeah, Jalen DeGroote goes up for the ball and makes a contest, but Fulalo, he's been safe at the back all night and then extends the position to out to the 40, and it just turns their set from a bad one into a good one straight away.
5: Paseka over the halfway line here for the Seagulls. And you felt like that had to go the Titans' way there. They've still got 8 minutes on the clock here, but they had to take advantage of that momentum. Here's left-hand side, Manly goes, and Brooks just goes straight into Harrison and surrenders to take the tackle. So fifth tackle here for Manly. Fogarty, right foot kick from 35 out. High, testing out Kinney again. Kinney goes to the sky, and what a take there from Keanu Kinney. Jason Saab was in there.
3: They're both fullbacks under the high ball there. He had Saab raining down on him, the bigger man, but used all of his jumping skills there to get above him and had taken a brilliant take there.
5: Very courageous from Keanu Kinney. The Titans here now through Fotowaker, just short of their 30-metre line. He's put on his back. 7.5 remaining on the Tui's clock. They need something here. The Titans are still trailed by 8 on the Milwaukee Tools scoreboard. They're down 12-4. Offload away, and that's not going to be it. Offloading Cleese Haas.
3: Stupid.
5: To one of his teammates, and that was not the play. Harvey Norman replay. He pokes his nose through, tries to pop the ball up here. Was it Arama Howe? I think it was coming through.
3: But there's time for offloads, and that one there wasn't the time. He just needed to get down. He got his nose half through. Just needed to get a quick play the ball, and they rolled their set there. But instead, he tries to throw away a low percentage offload. And again, inside their own half. And it just allows Manly to now potentially camp down here for the rest of the game.
5: Yeah, if they can see this out, and you think with a couple of experienced halves in Fogarty and Brooks, they should just see this out. Here's Wakeham out the back, finds Brooks dropping under Felity. Felity, he's had a good game tonight. Mullet and all, the stand-in centre, filling in for Tolu Kola tonight. Oh, back into the game, Ethan Bullimore, fresh off the bench. And he's 12 out from the Titans line. Quick play the ball here. Simkin looks to the right-hand side. Wakeham out the back. Fogarty through the hands. Falalo. Falalo, oh, it goes himself, but they get him down there. Campbell with a great tackle. Brimson in there as well. Plays it five short of the goal line. Six in from the western touchline. Fogarty steps off the left foot. Goes himself. But they're up to it. Cleese Haas is there. No way through there for Fogarty. Last tackle here. Here's Simkin. Goes to the left-hand side. Wakeham through the hands. Here's Brooks, kicks him behind for Felity. It's picked up by Keanu Kinney. And Keanu Kinney, oh, I thought he was going to go the length there. Well, they got back and wrapped him up. And he's going to play this 25 out from his own line.
3: Yeah, six more as well.
5: So here's Jensen Tamapeo. Well, Keanu Kinney just coming at it like Nathan Blacklock-like, if I can use that reference. Just bullet a gate, cleaned up that grubber and looked like he was going to go through into the backfield. Well, Luke Brooks managed to wrap him up and stop that one for the Manly Seagulls. Here's Summerton now.
3: Not the play. You need to need to come up with some shifts. Move this Manly pack around.
5: By an acting half. Wadawaker through the hands. Harrison. Oh, well, jamming up was Wilson.
3: Oh, young fella. Just
5: ball goes up to ground. There was a shift there from the Titans and racing up on Kinney. It's going to be knock on from the Gold Coast Titans.
3: Make sure we're here, guys. Yeah, it's Kinney just sticking the hand out. But I thought they should have gone left there. They had AJ Brimson lurking around to play the ball. He had Jaden Campbell on the outside. I was thinking that they were going to take a short side and get down there and come up with a play, but instead they go right, and it was pressure. It was really, really pressured play there. Manly jamming at the back with Felity and Wilson, and come up with another error. Gold Coast.
5: Hard to see the Titans scoring two tries from here. 4 minutes remaining on the 2 years clock, and they're down 12-4 thanks to Milwaukee Tools. Taniela Paseka's dragged down. I just saw Chris Warren in the background. He wasn't on his phone, so the Narrowena Nufty, we can confirm it is not Chris Warren. We'll come back to the Narrowena Nufty because he's texted in again. Manly looking to put this game to bed here. 36 metres out from the line. Simkin goes out a dummy half. Tries to get a six again call there from Arama Howe, but not coming. Left-hand side they go. Short out the back. Finalo goes to Felity. He's gone through the mullet. Oh! And it's an absolute bludger of a ball to Wilson, who was looking for his second try of the night. And Josh Felity, you've done a great job tonight, young man. Well, that was an absolute stinker of a pass.
3: Yep, it sure was. And this is just something that centres just have to be able to do. They have to be able to get to the fullback and just draw and pass. And we see him don't do that. He could have sealed the match there, but he still allows the Titans a chance with 3 minutes remaining on the 2 years clock.
5: Deep heat injury report. Ben Trbojevic has failed that HIA, so Ben Trbojevic out. Category 1 HIA as Fermor tries to get an offload away here for the Titans. He does eventually. Comes to Campbell. And they need something here. Fodawaka through the hands to Groot. Goes to Howe. The Titans just desperate desperation stations at the moment, trying to find something in these final 2.5 minutes at Four Pines Park. Short ball from Fodawaker to Keeney, trying to put him through a hole in the middle of the field, but there's no room there through the Manly Seagulls defence. They play it just short of the halfway line. Campbell through the hands. Harrison pops to AJ Brimson, gets it to Tamapeo in the back play. Brimson was cleaned up there by Jason Saab, but no penalty coming. So last tackle, Jaden Campbell with a right foot kick. Puts it high. No one's going to contest it, and it just falls in the hands of Luke Brooks, who spills it, I think. And it's a knock on Manly. So the Gold Coast Titans will have a chance here.
6: Shot clock on.
5: 2 minutes remaining on the Tui's clock. They trail 12 points to four thanks to Milwaukee Tools as we head to a Harvey Norman captain's challenge.
6: Yeah, challenging the ruling of knock on.
5: Well, mathematically, I think if they can score, here, the Titans, they'll have a chance. No, I can't see that being overturned.
7: Just clearing, there's no touch on the initial bounce.
5: So it's Luke Brooks who's come up with the, after the high kick was let to bounce, comes into the hands of Luke Brooks. They're just seeing if there's a Titans hand in there, which helps him, helps Luke take the ball out of his possession.
7: Hits the leg of Jalen DeGroote. See if it touches the hand here. No breach from the Titans. Luke Brooks takes possession now. Luke Brooks then knocks the ball on. The challenge is unsuccessful.
5: Well, with 2 minutes remaining, you may as well, I suppose. So the Titans will have a chance here. They need to try quick, smart. They've got a scrum centre of the park 20 metres out on the Seagulls' line. Looks like they've got a bit of a play here set up, J-Moles. Their play is stacked behind the scrum. No, they go to the right-hand side and there's not much doing there at all. Summerton just comes up with it and just runs it from the base of the scrum and does nothing with it. 11 out from the goal line. 19 in from that eastern touchline. Here's Harrison now. Deep ball. Campbell. Short ball. Furmore. He's wrapped up there. Garrick and Fogarty share up as well. He plays at nine out from the Seagulls line. Summerton goes to buy a short ball for Fonawaker. They're trying to barge their way through here. The Titans, they're running out of time. They've got 90 seconds left and they trail by 8 points. Summerton, Harrison, short ball to Howe. Looks to get a ball away, Howe. But there's no one. He can't find an offload. Eventually he does to Campbell. Campbell now. Short ball to Cooper Bye. Bye's trying to go over in the lime green headgear, but he's 1 metre short of the goal line. Seagulls defending desperately here. Long ball to Campbell. Grab a kick in behind. Trying to find AJ Brimson.
3: He's got it.
5: I think he's got it. AJ Brimson.
3: I think he's got this ball down.
6: First bit here.
5: I think we might have a Gold Coast Titans try here. It's a try to the Gold Coast Titans, J-Moz.
3: 1 minute to go. Do they take the kick or do they just let it go here? So because you could see on that play before, Cooper Bye, all the numbers in the tackle, look how short they are. They put the kick in behind. Jason Saab goes to hit the ball dead rather than dive on the ball.
5: Your pet hate.
3: Yeah. And Brimson gets to the ball. It's a try.
5: It's absolutely. Harvey Norman replays a great kick here from Jaden Campbell, who just skids it along in the wet conditions. AJ Brimson, oh, that's grounded well and truly. That's, it's your pet hate, hey.
3: Oh, I absolutely hate. For the sake of it, just dive on it. It's the same result.
5: Oh, Jason Saab. Well, this is going to be an interesting finish here. So the Titans are trailing 12 points to 8. It's a 4-point ball game. I'm not sure if they're going to take the kick here, but it's time off. Well, time's back on, I beg your pardon now. So 52 seconds remaining on the Tui's clock. Campbell is going to have a shot here. Wasting precious time. I don't think he's going to take too long to kick this. 18 metres out, 10 in from the western touchline. Steps in Jaden Campbell. It's good between the uprights. Score now. 12 points Manly, 10 to the Gold Coast Titans. 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
5: Manly 12, Gold Coast 10 on the Milwaukee Tools scoreboard. 35 seconds remaining on the Tui's clock, J-Moz. Well, previously, we needed a try.
3: I've already done me 3-2-1.
5: Well, you might have to do them again, pal, because we might have a golden point game on our hands. Now that 2-point field goals are in, we'll see what they can come up here with the Titans. Jensen Tamapeo throws a bit of a weird pass, a flat pass off the kickoff. Finds its way to the other side of the field with Keanu Keeney, but there's no space for the fullback there.
3: Two tackles to go.
5: Sherub and Wakeham there. It's 15 seconds remaining on the clock. It's with Cleese Haas. They don't look like they're doing much here, the Gold Coast Titans. Summerton at dummy half. Right hand side they go. Harrison, they go deep. Kinney trying to find a bit of space. Steps, slips. He's put on the ground there by Fility. And that's going to be time running out for the Gold Coast Titans. So the Manly Sea Eagles hold on. They were far the better side tonight, Josh Morris, but they only win this one 12 points to 10. A bizarre game, as they often are at Origin time.
3: Yeah.
5: But Saturday night rugby league at Four Pines Park. Fosball once again reigns supreme.
3: Yeah, she wasn't pretty, but they got the job done there. And the Titans, they just fought and fought and fought. Look, they lost by 2 points, but I think the scoreline flattered the Titans tonight. A couple of late tries to get them within two, but Manly, they'll be happy they get the win there, but they could have ran away with it.
5: Yeah, I don't think they'll be happy with that, but that's Origin time, right?
3: Yeah.
5: Like, that is when your players are out, the injuries build up, suspensions. Lehi Hopewadi's out this week. It's more about getting the 2 points and getting the job done than sort of trying to play champagne rugby league. So we'll just hang out here for a couple of Manly Seagulls players to be brought to us from Fox League. J-Moz, while we do wait for that, it's time for the Continuous Call Teams Player of the Match Award. Shortly, we'll give you the three players in the running. If you're in New South Wales or Queensland, be one of the first three callers through on the prize line, 1-300-722-873. The first caller will get first choice of the three players and so on. Then when we announce the Player of the Match, the caller that has that player will win a special Continuous Call Team Limited Edition 40th Anniversary jersey. It's thanks to Sonali. 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
3: Three players are Taniela Paseka, Clayton Fualalo, and Ben Trbojevic.
5: Okay, Taniela Paseka, Clayton Fualalo, Ben Trbojevic. 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Full time at Four Pines Park on the Northern Beaches, 12 points to 10. The Manly Seagulls have defeated the Gold Coast Titans. That is 7 wins from 8 games under Kieran Foran at Brookvale. Geez, they have really turned things on. They're into the top 4 now, the Manly Seagulls. And they have really, really turned themselves into a competition heavyweight in the last 2 months. 7 wins from 8. That one loss coming against Penrith by 2 points. And gee, they made a game of it as well.
3: Yeah, and cement themselves right in that top 4, don't they?
5: They do. They do. The Manly Seagulls. So just waiting now for a couple of players to come through.
3: Fox Sports
5: on
3: is struggling.
5: Fox League. They're stuck on the slow track, and I think we'll be hearing from Jamal Fogarty.
8: Sometimes you just got to win ugly, and the most important thing for us tonight, we got the 2 points. Obviously, we're missing some personnel, but we've got a lot of depth and belief in our younger guys that jumped in the squad tonight, and it takes a whole club to get through a season. So, ugly win tonight, but we'll take the 2 points and take our learnings.
9: Jamal, Kevy Walters here. Congratulations, firstly, on the win. Secondly, what was said at half-time? You had the game sort of in the balance and there to win. But they came back at you, the Titans, didn't they?
8: Yeah, we probably thought just our line speed and our retreat speed was very slow, and our dual contact, they were getting a lot of offloads and they were poking their nose through, and you know, the Titans got a lot of great players in their squad that can cause that, and especially Keanu Kinney at the back, man. He's just like a little bunny rabbit energizer, and when he's in and around the ruck, sniffing around, causing a bit of chaos, it is hard. So that was the message at halftime, mate. And we knew, you know, they've played in some games this year where they've been, you know, in those games and almost in control and have fallen away. So for us, it was just about trying to keep our cool and just get through our sets, because we know the style that we want to play, it works.
9: And I see you got those floaters working again at Four Pines Park, mate. A couple of big ones tonight.
8: Yeah, about time I got one, but result went their way. I think they ran, you know, 90 metres after, but it was nice, mate. I've been practising them. Haven't hit any good ones so far, but happy with that one tonight.
9: Stay at it, big fella. Stay at it.
10: Yeah, g'day, Jamal. It's Jared here, mate. You guys are sitting here in fourth position at the moment. A hell of a turnaround. Mate, tell us what the energy's like at the club at the moment.
8: Yeah, it's refreshing, mate. You know, you played a lot of international football with Foz. His footy IQ, the passion, the care, just the hunger that he wants for us to be successful. At the start of the week, we're playing a lot of con games, just being really competitive. And then as the week goes on, we're getting our footy heads on and putting our structures into place. And I think the best thing about Foz is he's just out of the game. So he knows, you know, what's the right amount of information. He's not filling us up with a whole bunch of crap, but then he's also given us enough to go out there and play our style and have belief in the style that we want to play.
11: Hey, Jamal, it's Cooper. Well done. Talk to me about the combination with Luke Brooks and what are the actual training changes that you have put together with Luke Brooks under Kieran Foran?
8: Yeah, I think it's just probably giving him a little bit more ownership, mate. I think the last 5 weeks, he's probably been our best player outside of Pamoli and Tolu. So the way that he's controlling the team, he's taken the fifth tackle options and just the variety in his run, his pass, his shape. There's so much variety out in that left edge with Benny. So I think it's just kind of giving him a little bit of ownership to play whatever style he wants. He's been around, you know, for 200 plus games, so he knows what to do. It's just about just trying to give him a little bit of time and space as well.
12: Always great to chat to you, Jamal. Well done.
8: Thanks, guys. And I just want to say a big shout out to Jai Arrow. Played with him up there on the Gold Coast, and he's in a tough situation. And I know the whole rugby league community is going to be behind him. He's someone with such a big heart in his whole career. He's helped out others. So I think it's time for the NRL, the RLPA, our rugby league community to get behind one of our own and support him through this tough time. So love you, Jaiza, mate.
12: Beautifully said, Jamal. And of course, everyone here at the rugby league community echoes that sentiment. We have a little bit of news coming up on Jai Arrow and Wayne Bennett, and it is from
5: Page. Okay, we'll just take it back there from Fox League. Some great words there from Jamal Fogarty, touching tribute to Jai Arrow as well. Let's head back to Four Pines Park now to hear from Luke Brooks.
12: Stability, has that unlocked a new freedom in your game?
13: I think so. I think when Joey came in, I sort of had to take that lead role, and we sort of just rolled on from that. So, yeah, I'm really enjoying it at the moment.
11: Hey, Brooksy, it's Cooper. Well done tonight. You talk about no Tom Trbojevic, and most people thought that's going to be a struggle for Manly, but Clayton Farlalla and the rest of the spine have really stood up. What have you made of Clayton's impact at number one?
13: Yeah, I thought he's been outstanding, especially the last 2 weeks. Just his skills out the back. He's obviously played a bit of centre and wing when he's come into first grade, but his main position is a fullback, and we've really seen that the last few weeks.
10: Yeah, g'day, Brooks. It's Jared. Congrats on the win tonight. Mate, you've been around a long time now. Talk to us about Kieran Foran and the influence that he's had on your career so far.
13: He's given me confidence from the start and given our whole team confidence from the start. Before we had even, when he first took over, before he even won a game, he said he believed in what our team and what we can do this year. So, for me, he's just, given me plenty of confidence to go out and just play footy.
9: Luke, Kevin Walters, a tight game, in the second half in particular. Did you always feel comfortable, or were you always a little bit concerned with the Titans and the way they attacked that they could score some late tries?
13: Yeah, they're always going to be a team that throws plenty of shape at you, and it got a bit scary towards the end. It was a scrappy game by us, but we're just happy to come away with the 2 points in the end.
9: Well, you can head home now, mate, and put your Queensland jumper on, barrack for the Maroons.
13: No chance. No way.
11: Right now,
13: Kevin.
9: He's got it on now. Just leave that on, mate. You'll be right.
12: Congratulations. Well done.
5: All right, we'll bring it back there from Fox League. Luke Brooks speaking there. Hopefully we can get one more player from the Manly Seagulls after that 12-10 win over the Gold Coast Titans. We'll bring you that if we can. It's time to announce the three contestants in line for the Continuous Cool Teams Player of the Match. Glenn from the Relinvale chose Ben Trbojevic. Kevin from Blacktown chose Clayton Falalo. Michael from the Gold Coast chose Taniela Paseka. J-Moss, who was your player of the match tonight?
3: My player of the match was the fullback that Luke Brooks was talking about, Clayton Fualalo. Scored a try, ran for over 200 metres, thought he was outstanding at the back tonight.
5: Okay, so congratulations to Kevin from Blacktown, who chose Clayton Fualalo, the Continuous Call Team's player of the match. 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And J-Moz, thanks to Jack Daniels, it's time for our Jack of all trades, Player of the Year award. Who were your 3-2-1s?
3: Yeah, 3, Clayton Fualalo, 2, Ben Trbojevic, 1, Taniela Paseka.
5: Jack Daniels, there's only one Jack. A great performance tonight from Clayton Fualalo at the back. Did a fantastic job in defence and attack as well. Full time at Four Pines Park. Manly too good for the Gold Coast Titans tonight, but perhaps by not as much as you would have thought. 12 points to 10, a 2-point ball game. And came down right to the final set there. Pleasure to have your company tonight on the Continuous Call team. Mike Pearsall and Josh Morris in the Harvey Norman Interactive Studio. We do it thanks to Maccas. 131873 is the open line number. We'd love to hear from you tonight. Any Manly fans heading home from the game, any Titans fans or Dragons fans, if you want to vent your frustrations after another lousy weekend with that loss to the Warriors, we'd love to hear from you tonight. Or if you want to talk Origin, a big week coming up over the next 7 days with Origin 1 on Wednesday night. We've got one of the game's great centres of the modern game, one of the Blues' best from the last couple of decades, Josh Morris in the studio. So if you'd love to chat Origin, we'd love to hear from you. 131873. We'll take a quick break. When we come back, all the analysis from Four Pines Park.

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7: Yes, welcome back to the Continuous Call Team. Mike Pearsall, Josh Morris in the Harvey Norman Interactive Studio. If you just joined us full time at Four Pines Park, the Manly Seagulls 12 over the Gold Coast Titans 10. Manly, the far better side, we thought, for most of the game. But Josh, much like most of the Titans' games this year, it wasn't a blowout. They were sort of in it in patches. And you said it right at the start. They're good for blocks, 10-minute blocks, and then they fall away. For them to be within 2 points and still pushing for the winning try at the end of the game was quite remarkable, really.
8: Yeah, it was. Like, they are good in patches. They're good at trying to chase down leads. But 18 errors, 3 penalties conceded, 5-6 against. You're not going to win games of football doing that. Like I said, like Manly's attack at was pretty clunky tonight at stages. Only a bit of brilliance from a couple of players got them over the try line. But yeah, that's the Titans' problem. They're making far too many errors and coming out of their own half, and then they just finally run out of puff and concede pretty soft tries.
7: I want to know, Josh, because the Dolphins earlier this year, I think they were 1-4 to start the season or something, but they looked like they had some potential. They just lost to the Panthers in Darwin in Golden Point, and I think they narrowly lost to the Warriors in New Zealand. They've since put it together and they've gone on a bit of a winning streak. Do you see the Titans having that in them, or are they a bit short of that?
8: No, I still think they're a bit short of that. I think you know, they've got a young half there. Like, he's only just played a handful of games. Jaden Campbell, he's a great player. But, you know, that spine, they do come up with quite a few errors between them as well. And you really need your spine to control the games. And at the moment, the Titans, they don't have that game management in them.
7: Yeah, Tommy's texted in 0460 873 873. The Titans only play 3 of their first 15 rounds at home. Tough to do well with that draw. That's remarkable. I didn't realise that. That's pretty tough. 3 of your first 15 rounds at home, but I guess they're going to have, they're not going to be doing much travelling at the back end of the season. For Manly, another one here from the Narrowena Nufti, who's been one of our great contributors tonight. All that chat around if Turbo goes down, so do Manly's chances, has gone real quiet now. Between Tolu Kola and Falalo, it's been safe as houses at the back. We know Tolu Kola's in Origin camp at the moment. Well-deserved call-up for him. He's been brilliant. Yep. Clayton Falalo has been outstanding as well.
8: Yeah, and look, I think they're just used to playing without him now. Well, I think that is one of the things that they are used to. And, Clayton Fualalo, he's a great player. Like we said, he's too good for reserve grade and he's finally got a start.
7: Okay, let's hear from the Manly Seagulls coach now, Kieran Foran, speaking with Fox League.
9: Kieran Foran, my personal vote for Coach of the Year. I absolutely love what you're doing. You can win big, you can win ugly. And that was one that I'm sure as a coach you see a lot of positives in.
10: Yeah, that one probably pleases me the most, if I knew, out of all of them so far. Like, to consider the amount of players we had missing tonight. Titans, they've been playing really competitive footy. They've been unlucky in a lot of games, and we knew that they would come to play tonight, especially being Mo's 174th appearance. So it was always going to go down to the wire, but I thought our guys, yeah, they dug deep when it mattered.
11: Scooper, well done. When you do win Dally M Coach of the Year, let us know, Fox, give us a little bit of a shout-out, mate. Talk about Luke Brooks. Like, you've walked in his shoes, being that player that's been under pressure at different stages. He just said before he gave you a big rap about you gave him belief. What does that look like from a coach to a player to get his performances the way he's playing at the moment?
10: Well, I can't give Brooksy a big enough rap, Coops. Like, the way he's performed consistently throughout the early part of the season has been exceptional. He's been one of our best performers in our games. He's led. But, mate, honestly, with a guy like that, I don't have too much to really go to him about in terms of his game. Like, he's played over 260 first-grade games. He really knows how to get a team around the park, steer them well, ice games at the end of matches. But I just want him to do the little things well that get him into the game. And for Brooksy, I reckon it's around his D. Like, when his D's on, he feels good. He starts running the footy. So it's just been little things like that I've focused on with Brooksy. And, mate, he's doing a great job.
12: Kieran, Kirby here, mate. Congratulations again. That's 7 from 8. Now, you're preparing your team against the Titans, who you were playing for, 8 months ago. Was it a tough week for you in that regard, as far as sharing information or sharing too much information? How'd you go with the week, mate, coaching-wise?
10: Yeah, it was a pretty unique week, Kevy. Like, you're dead right there. I was playing with a lot of these guys only sort of 6-7 months ago. So even though I did have a fairly good idea, insight into their games, their game model has changed a lot under Josh Hannay. So, yeah, it was more around little individual habits that I thought that we might be able to shut down if we did something this way or that way. But all in all, I thought the guys went after the week really well.
12: All right, mate. And you getting any players back next week from injuries? Tommy back soon, or what's the situation there?
10: Yeah, Tommy's tracking well. He's probably still, I'd say, about 3 weeks away. I'll get Lehi back from suspension, and then we'll see how those Origin boys pull up after Wednesday night. But, yeah, at this stage, mate, it'll probably just be Lehi.
13: Yeah, g'day, Foz. It's Jazz here. Congrats on the win. Mate, Taniele Paseka, he got through a mountain of work, especially at the start of the game, laid a really good foundation for the team. Tell us about him, mate. How do you think he went?
10: He's been outstanding, Jezza, in the early part of this season. Like, he's really become a leader of our pack. And similar thing with Nala. Like, he's such a big athlete, and when he believes in himself and he knows just what damage he can put into the opposition defensive line, he goes after the game. And yeah, his stints for us at the moment, mate, have been awesome.
9: Well, Kieran, we really appreciate you joining us so soon.
7: All right, Kieran Foran there speaking with Fox League. Gee, he's been fantastic since he's come in. 7 wins from 8 games there for the Manly Seagulls. And that does keep them in the top four, with the Knights and Roosters having a bye this week. They had to win tonight to stay in the top four. So they'll climb back above the Knights and stay in fourth position, the Manly Seagulls. Jay Moss, before we get to a break, mate, your Macca's well-played moment from tonight's game.
8: Macca's well-played moment was the Clayton Fualalo try, the out ball to in ball between him and Ben Trbojevic. I thought that was a brilliant piece of play and got him the win in the end.
7: Inspired by yourself and your brother Brett,
8: yep. Back in the day. Yep, a couple of times. Actually, one time at Brookvale got us the win.
7: Oh, beautiful. I think I remember watching Josh Hoffman for the Broncos score off that many a year ago at Brookvale Oval as well. When the footy's on and you can't miss a moment, get Macca's delivered for a 99-cent delivery fee only on the My Macca's app. That Macca's moment from Josh Morris, thanks to Macca's. On the text line here, 0460 873 873, we'd love to hear from you, or you can give us a buzz on the open line, 131 873. This is the Continuous Call Team, Mike Pearce or Josh Morris in the Harvey Norman Interactive Studio, full time at Four Pines Park. The Seagulls too good for the Titans, 12 points to 10. Back after this.
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6: The continuous call team, celebrating 40 years. Thanks to McDonald's, Harvey Norman, Lowe's, Drug Alert, Arrow Transport, Milwaukee Tools, Tui's New and Aria Homes.
7: Yes, welcome back to the continuous call team. The Manly Sea Eagles 12 over the Gold Coast Titans 10 at Four Pines Park. Let's head back there now and hear from Jake Trbojevic, the man who re-signed with the club this week, speaking with Fox League.
9: Jake Trbojevic, congratulations firstly on the win and then secondly, congratulations on the decision to extend your playing into another year at the Sea Eagles. I don't know if you would have been able to do that at the start of the year. So what's been the big change for you just in your attitude and your application?
18: Yeah, thanks guys. Obviously, it was good to get the win tonight and obviously, yeah, some exciting news during the week. I think, you know, the last couple of months under Kieran's been, it's been great, you know, really enjoying my football as I always do, but it's been really special under Kieran. I guess a few good results definitely helps and makes it a lot easier.
7: Okay, that's Jake Trbojevic there speaking with Fox League. We might come back there now. I had a bit of a line issue there, but Jake Trbojevic, as you heard, re-signing with the club, activating his player option, his contract to stay on for 2027. So one of the club's favourite sons to run around again in 2027, Jake Trbojevic, great news. And one of the beneficiaries of, I guess, Kieran Foran taking over there at Four Pines Park. And he's been back in great form there, Kieran Foran. Let's talk about the earlier game this afternoon now. Now, the Warriors, six straight wins. For the Dragons, miserable 11 straight losses to start the year. 15 in total. Sorry, I'm muddling up my numbers here. 11 losses to start the year, 15 in total for the Dragons. They lost 30-12 to the Warriors today at Kogra. Here's Dragons coach Dean Young, appreciative towards their loyal fans who came out in the wet weather today.
19: Kept on fighting all the way to the end, and that's what I expect. And we're in a tough spot, and we appreciate all the fans turning up tonight. Where we're sitting on the ladder, and to have so many of those fans turn up, pay the hard-earned, sitting in the pouring rain, we appreciate it. We've got a fan day tomorrow, and all the boys are going to be thanking everyone that turns up tomorrow. So stay with us. We're building.
7: Jay Moles, do you reckon the Dragons are going to win a game this year?
8: Oh, I don't think I'll be tipping him for the rest of the year. No.
7: Yeah, they look really, really struggling at the moment, the St. George Illawarra Dragons. Just on that, Warriors coach Andrew Webster gave a big rap to Dallin Watene-Zalesniak after the game. Take a listen.
20: I think Dallin's, like, so comfortable in his own skin. I feel like he
19: He's taken away all outside noise, just concentrates on his job. He's such a huge figure in the game, but he's a huge figure in New Zealand, particularly with the style of plays. He runs hard, he finishes great tries, he's got the mullet, he's got the shampoo and the conditioner going. Like, he's got a lot going for him, but a lot of outside noise and pressures, and he's done a great job to block them out, and he's just really mature about it. And I think that's what time does for you.
7: Yeah, he was certainly very, very good today. Dallin Watene-Zelezniak scoring some tries for the Warriors in that win over the Dragons. All right, a big week coming up, J-Moz. Gee, it's a great time of the year, Origin time. Week one.
8: Best time of the year.
7: On Wednesday, a core stadium in Sydney, the Blues have the chance to right the wrongs of last year, you'd have to say. Now, there's obviously been a lot of coverage and media attention during the week about the teams and who Laurie's selected. I think what I've sort of, you see, the news marinating and all the sort of reflections and things. A few, you know, at the end of the week, I think the sort of talking point has been the Blues bench, perhaps. Mm-hmm. It's a bit of a strange bench. And
8: it's a mobile bench.
7: Yeah. I mean, there's a text here from the Narraween Enoughy. How do you see Laurie using that bench? Because he's sort of, it's very different. Obviously, we've got the six-man bench this year. It's very different to what we've previously seen.
8: Yeah, well, I think Safidi is pretty much the only established front rower there. Victor Radley, we spoke to him in Sports Today, and he said that he would be playing in the middle. If injury to the back rowers do come, he will play back row, but he expects the back rowers to play 80. And then you have Tolu Kola there, who will potentially come on at some stage, and they may use him in the middle as well. Like, he would be a real threat. You know, put him on with 10 or 15 minutes to go and leave him around the middle and just sniffing around for any offload alongside James Tedesco. Imagine that. I think you'd be pretty worried if you're a Queensland middle there. But both sides, I think that both sides have a pretty mobile interchange benches. And I guess that's they're just trying to think about the speed of the game and the potential six agains and what it could look like. So hopefully we don't see too many, and hopefully it's reffed like it has been previously, because I have had genuine fears for Origin. I do not want to see blowout scores in Origin, because then the spectacle that it is and the mantle that it is on will soon disappear, and it'll be just like any other round game. So hopefully we see a really, really close contest where, you know, you have to earn you know, field position and dominate possession, and then come up with a try off spending time inside the red zone. And then, you know, that may, there may be only one or two chances where you get, and that could decide the game. I think that's Origin in a nutshell.
7: Yeah, because it's the war of attrition, isn't it? Like, that's what Origin is. It's defending at such, the speed of the game is so quick, and defending, and you know that the clutch moment often comes up in the 74th or 78th minute, or your good mate Trent Hodkinson breaking the eight straight, you know, with that play, that dummy and go, and that was right at the death of the game as well. I just worry, like, I hope we don't see, as you said, State of Origin turning into just a slinging match between the sides.
8: Yeah, and I think with Kola being on the wing and it not being his, you know, natural position, I think at the back end of sets, we may see Crichton go to the wing to contest the high ball.
7: Yeah.
8: I think that may be what will happen. But then again, as well, JoJo Fifita, he, you know, he's a bit shorter as well, so they could look to target him as well. But yeah, I like the look of the New South Wales side, Kataney Staggs and Crichton in the centres. Latrell, obviously, he would have been there if he was injury free, but I still like the centres that we have there. And you need you know, strong carries out of your own end from your back five to get your sets onto a good start. I think they'll target Sam Walker. I really do. I think they'll go after him because, you know, it's his first Origin. It's a different beast, Origin, the speed and pace.

0: that's a back row of skillful. Very, yeah. very skillful. So, yeah, I mean, they're evenly matched teams. And you're right, Origin just comes down to moments. And whoever wins the most amount of little moments gets the win yeah. normally.
1: I'm also looking forward to seeing Hudson Young, who's had a couple of cracks at the Blues so far, but coming yep. off the bench, yep. and he's come on and tried to do and change the game.
0: Yep.
1: And the Blues have lost, and they've just got to make a change, and he's often been the casualty of that. So it'll be great to see Hudson Young starting and see what he can do from the opening whistle.
0: Yeah, 100%. And the way Olakau'atu's playing as well, you just need to get him the ball early. Any fast player the ball, just get him the ball and let him wind up.
1: Yeah. Last one before we look ahead to tomorrow's game. You did mention Sam Walker. You think they'll be targeting him. Do you think Queensland, that being said, he's going to be the obvious target in the defensive line. Do you think they got that decision right as opposed to picking, say, bringing Daly Cherry Evans back? Or
0: well, yeah, I think Billy's, you know, he passed up on DCE in game three and they won and he's looking to the future rather than going to the past. Oh, I can see why he's done that. And Sam Walker has been touted as playing Origin eventually. He's got one of the best short kicking games in the competition. And that's going to be crucial for them building pressure, that short kicking game. And if he gets that right, he could put New South Wales under a lot of pressure.
1: Okay, round 12 hasn't just wrapped up yet, so we do have one more game before we turn our attention to Origin. Continuous call team back on air tomorrow afternoon at 1 o'clock. Gavin Pitchford, the One Iron, Daryl Broman, Cooper Johns and Neil Breen live from the 2GB Interactive Studio ahead of the 4:05pm game between the North Queensland Cowboys and South Sydney Rabbitohs at Queensland Country Bank Stadium in Townsville. We'll have the full game call. Matt Thompson, the big man, and Cooper Johns as well. How do you see that one, J-Moz?
0: Well, it's up at Country Bank Stadium, so I've learnt with the home side there. They've still got Jake Clifford in their side. Jason Tamalolo comes back for the Bunnies. No Latrell, no Campbell Graham as well. They've got a couple of debutants, and you know Cameron Murray's a big loss for them in the Origin as well. So, yeah, I think the Cowboys there will be too strong at home.
1: Fantastic. Another great call tonight, J-Moz. Thank you for your company, Tom.
0: Always a pleasure.
1: Always a pleasure. The A-team here on a Saturday night.
0: Yeah.
1: You made a good comment before the game. We were blessed with a long run of matches of the round and potentially, you know, that had to catch up with us at some point.
0: It had to catch up. It's caught up during the Origin period. We'll get through this period and then we'll attack the back end of the competition.
1: Yeah. We'll load up and come off the back fence. This is the Continuous Call team, Mike Pearsall and Josh Morris. We'll take a quick break and back to take you through to the news.
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2: Yes, welcome back to the Continuous Call team. The news 2 minutes away. One of the best on ground tonight has been the Narraweena Nufty, who's texted in again. Can we appreciate a suburban ground with Manly singing the team's song A Room Away as the Gold Coast coach Josh Hannay and their captain Mo Fotuaika give their press conference as it comes across on the coverage? It's one of the great sights, isn't it, Narraweena Nufty? You've been brilliant today, mate. And he notes he was flattered to be mentioned in the same breath as the creative, charismatic and the captivating Chris Warren. However, he's just a humble Narraweena Hawk that had a lot of successful trips to Warina Street to beat the hopeless Barara Wallabies. I dare say, Mr. Nufty, you would have found it a bit harder at Story Park with the Asquith Magpies. We always found it a good day out against the Narraweena Hawks when we played you just quietly. Thank you for your text tonight, mate. Appreciate it. Full time at Four Pines Park. If you have just joined us, the Sea Eagles 12 over the Gold Coast Titans 10. Earlier this afternoon at Kogra, the Warriors too good for the Dragons, 30-12. And coming up tomorrow on the Continuous Call team, we're back on air from 1 p.m. The boys will be joined by Brad Freddie Fittler, Alan Tung, after being inducted into the Raiders Hall of Fame. They'll catch up with someone from Manly Sea Eagles camp after that win over the Titans as well. And then they'll have the call at 4:05 p.m. with the Cowboys hosting the Rabbitohs in Townsville. A quick around the grounds before we get to the news. Full time in the A-League Grand Final, Auckland FC lifting the Champions Trophy 1-0. They defeated Sydney FC. In the Super Rugby, the Force defeated the Fijian Drua, the Hurricanes over the Highlanders, the Reds over Moana Pacifica. And in the AFL, the Sydney Swans went down to Geelong, 107-80. So the Swans, they've been brilliant so far this season. They lost to Geelong down there. At the moment, Carlton leading Port Adelaide, 91-44 in the fourth quarter. Earlier today, Collingwood too good for West Coast and North Melbourne over the Gold Coast. I'm Mike Pearsall. Thanks for your company tonight. 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
3: Good evening, I'm Carolee Katsimbanis. Police have described the scene of a triple fatal in Sydney South as horrific. The devastated mother of one man killed when a speeding car flipped over a concrete barrier in Sydney South is demanding a full investigation. It's believed the victim in his 20s was heading home in an Uber when an out-of-control Audi collided with a Toyota Camry, killing him and two others on Rocky Point Road, Sanssouci, in the early hours of Saturday morning. The 42-year-old driver of the Audi had earlier fled a home in Gaimere Bay where officers were conducting a welfare check. Detective Acting Superintendent Graham Hibbs says there was little bystanders could do to help the occupants in the car.
4: Some of the bystanders rushed over to offer assistance, what minimal assistance they could offer in the circumstances, unfortunately. The engine bay of one of the vehicles had caught a light from what I'm told, and they are assisted with putting that out.
3: The final group of seven Australian women and 14 children linked to the Islamic State have left a Syrian detention camp bound for Australia. Political expert Josh Roos says what happens to the latest cohort will depend on the severity of their actions.
5: The issue is whether or not they've broken a law, because a disengagement program is about supporting them to disengage from extremist views, giving them community supports and so on. If they haven't broken a law, there's very little in the way of mechanisms to compel them to undertake these programs.
3: Friends and family of Rottnest Island shark attack victim Stephen Mattaboni have gathered to pay tribute to him. Liam Thomas, who'd known Mr. Mattaboni for more than 30 years, says the family is grateful for the actions of those who tried to save the 38-year-old last Saturday from a 4-metre great white and those who've supported his family since.
6: Not only immediately after the incident, but of course in Rottnest we feel like Steve was supported by the very best and was given every possible chance of survival.
3: A group of Australian farmers say they didn't realise how hard it would be to transport wheat to a conflict zone. Grain of Hope was established to send 500 tonnes of wheat to Sudan, but the cost of shipping is expected to exceed $1 million due to the nation's civil war. Farmer Rob Houghton says the wheat will help feed at least 45,000 Sudanese.
7: It's about creating partnerships to alleviate world hunger. We're initiating a little project here, but it will grow into a process where creating awareness, but we're also creating hope for people at the other end.
3: Checking finance, one Australian dollar buying 71 US cents.
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3: To the AFL, and in front of a record 90,000 people at the MCG, history was made. Collingwood's Scott Pendle replaying his 433rd match, and the Pies also beating the Eagles by 10 points in a hard-fought clash. Star player Jamie Elliott suffering a potentially serious knee injury, though. Collingwood coach Craig McRae says their preparation is always to win their games, but this week's build-up was special.
8: But there is a different layer to it. There's a lot of... Then you get three injuries in the game. We've got two on the bench. In a tight game, there's stress, and then there's probably half a dozen and limping around at the end trying to get the job done too. So I wouldn't underestimate the fight, just the will to win.
3: And currently Carlton leading Port Adelaide 92-250. Wins earlier for Geelong and North Melbourne. In the NRL, a two-point win for the Manly Sea Eagles over the Gold Coast Titans 12-10. Earlier, a win for the New Zealand Warriors over St George Illawarra 30-12. In World Rugby, wins for Western Force over Fiji and Drua 19-15. There were wins also for the Reds and Hurricanes. In the Men's A-League playoffs, a 1-0 win for Auckland over Sydney, and in Super Netball, wins for Melbourne Maverick and also the Adelaide Thunderbirds. That is the latest news and sport.
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3: It'll be cloudy with a high chance of showers this evening. Southeasterly winds up to 20 kilometres an hour. We're going to be dropping to an overnight low of 16 degrees. Showers will be increasing tomorrow for Sunday, heading for a top of 22 in the city and 16 in the west. It'll be a wet week ahead. Monday and Tuesday, showers and 22. Wednesday, showers increasing 22. And Thursday, more showers.

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1: G'day and welcome to the latest edition of the Country Music Countdown. 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Plus, I'll run through the Australian ARIA country album charts for you and I will spin a couple of tunes for you from my playlist as well. In the meantime though, Noah Kahan kicks off the countdown this week at number 20 with The Great Divide.

0: and bursting into the countdown this week at number 18. That was The Drinking Game by Warren Zeders. We also played Stella Lefty's track Boston at 19, and we kicked off the countdown this week with The Great Divide by Noah Kahan. The Country Music Countdown as we broadcast right around the country on your weekend wireless. 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We'll take a quick break. Come back with more country music right after this.
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0: Well, it's time now to spin one from my personal playlist, and I haven't played Shania Twain for a while. Geez, this was a big hit. If you're not in it for love, I'm out of here. Here she is, Shania Twain.

0: Geez, that was a big hit. Big album too. Fantastic song, that one. If you're not in it for love, I'm out of here. And of course, that was the beautiful sound of Shania Twain. The Country Music Countdown on your weekend wireless right around the country. A quick break and back with more.
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0: the countdown this week at number 15. That was Time to Burn by Casey Barnes and Pete Murray. Don't Tell on Me at number 16. We played that one for you by Jason Aldean. And earlier at 17, we played that Miley Cyrus hit, Younger You. The Country Music Countdown is rebroadcast on 2GB, 4BC, 6PR Perth, as well as network stations right around the country. Now, Blue Lagoon Beach Resort on the shores of Shelley Beach on the New South Wales Central Coast has been creating family holidays and summer memories since the 1960s. This is where we are having our big weekend. It's filling up fast right now. That's right. We've got our huge weekend there on from June 26th through to the 28th, and bookings are absolutely flowing through the door at the moment. Come camping with us in June. We're going to have Friday night footy with the big screen around the campfire and the combi keg with the beers flowing. Saturday, live entertainment, and let me tell you, we have one hell of an act for you. We can't tell you who it is. It's a big surprise, but you do not want to miss it. It's going to be fantastic there Saturday. Live entertainment. The combi keg will be back. We'll have the campfire on the beach as well as food trucks and the Oz Off-Road pop-up store. You need to come out there. 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Right beside the sand. It is a beautiful spot there. 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
11: 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Hey.

0: And at 12 again this week, that was Chase Matthew and James Johnston with Smoke I've Known. We also played Tug of War by Brian Martin at 13. And at 14, we played the track Medicine by Megan Maroney. We'll continue counting down after the break. You are with The Duck. This is the Country Music Countdown right across Australia.
1: Right here. 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
8: It's time now to take a look at this week's country album charts for you. And at number 20 this week, it's Slim Dusty with the album Gone Truckin'. Here's To You by Tom Curtin sits at 19. Sitting at number 18 this week, it's Casey Chambers with the album Backbone. Along the Boundary Line by William Alexander is at 17. At number 16, it's John Williamson with How Many Songs. Slim Dusty again with the album Gone Bushes at 15. At number 14, it's a new one this week by Jake Whittaker, In My Blood. Dangerous in Denim by Max Jackson's at 13. Endemic Intelligence in Multiple Dimensions by Brad Cox sits at number 12 this week. And at number 11, geez, it's been in the charts for 86 weeks. Can you believe it? It's by Keith Urban and the album's called High. We'll run through the top 10 albums for you next hour right here on the Country Music Countdown.
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0: Done For.
1: And at number 11, that was Max McNown with the track Done For. Well, that's the first hour of the countdown come and gone. Next hour, we'll continue counting down. We'll run through the top 10 ARIA country album charts for you, and I'll spin another one from my playlist as well. In the meantime, though, we'll take a quick break. We'll take some news, and we'll come back with that second hour shortly. This is The Duck. 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
3: Good evening, I'm Carolee Katsimbalas. The devastated mother of a man killed when a speeding car flipped over a concrete barrier in Sydney South is wanting a full investigation into the horrific crash. It happened moments after police tried to speak with one of the drivers at a home in nearby Gamea Bay. It's believed the victim in his 20s was heading home in an Uber when an out-of-control Audi collided with the Toyota Camry, killing him and two others on Rocky Point Road, Sanssouci, in the early hours of this morning. Acting Superintendent Graham Hibbs says the injuries suffered by the Toyota passengers have slowed identification efforts.
4: It was a horrific scene. Unfortunately, at this stage, we have been ardent. We can't formally identify them at this stage. We are looking into a number of inquiries, and we're working through that at the moment.
3: The Prime Minister has declared his government's tax reforms are necessary to ensure aspiration for all Australians. Anthony Albanese addressed the Victorian State Labor Conference in Melbourne, delivering an impassioned defence of his government's changes to negative gearing and capital gains tax. While opposition leader Angus Taylor used his address at the Victorian Liberal Party State Conference to attack the Prime Minister's character for breaking election promises on tax in its budget.
5: It's the worst budget I've seen in my lifetime, and I'm old enough to remember the Whitlam budgets. New taxes on housing, new taxes on small businesses, new taxes on savings, new taxes on investment.
3: Australia has 43 days of petrol in reserve, which is down one day on last week's update. 38 days worth of diesel, the highest holdings Australia's held since the minimum stock obligations began in 2023. And 48 ships are carrying more fuel on their way. An investigation into Andrew Mountbatten Windsor has been widened to include other potential crimes, including sex offences. Nine's Europe correspondent Josh Bavis has more.
6: Andrew Mountbatten Windsor has been under investigation for misconduct in public office since his spectacular arrest on his 66th birthday 3 months ago. It relates to his time as trade envoy between the year 2001 and 2011. Now Thames Valley Police has confirmed that investigation has expanded. It's understood potential sexual misconduct and abusive position are now active avenues of inquiry. Police also confirmed they had already spoken to a number of witnesses. Andrew Mountbatten Windsor has previously denied any wrongdoing. The release of more Epstein files in the US earlier this year showed he had shared information with Jeffrey Epstein during his time in that position. The police investigation was announced within weeks of the documents being made public. In the West Midlands, Josh Bavis.
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3: St George Illawarra's losing streak has continued in round 12. Andrew Lucas reports.
7: The Dragons remain winless in 2026, going down to the Warriors 30-12 at Kogra to suffer their 15th consecutive defeat dating back to last season. Just under 9,000 fans braved the wet conditions as the Kiwi side recorded their sixth straight victory. Alofiana Khan-Pereira, Tamaro Martin and Dallin Watini-Zelezniak scored doubles. In the day's other match, Manly beat the Titans 12-10 at Four Pines Park. Andrew Lucas, Sydney.
3: In the AFL, Carlton has beaten Port Adelaide 92-58, wins earlier for Geelong and North Melbourne, and a magnificent piece of AFL history made with Collingwood Scott Pendlebury now the highest games scorer, playing his 433rd. Collingwood also celebrating a 10-point win over West Coast 92-82. In the Men's A-League, Auckland celebrating 1-0 win over Sydney. That's the latest news and sport.
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3: It'll be cloudy with a high chance of showers this evening. Southeasterly winds up to 20 kilometres an hour. We're going to be dropping to an overnight low of 16 degrees. Showers will be increasing tomorrow for Sunday, heading for a top of 22 in the city and 16 in the west. It'll be a wet week ahead. Monday and Tuesday, showers and 22. Wednesday, showers increasing 22. And Thursday...

0: Now it's back to the Country Music Countdown right across Australia with The Duck. 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
1: 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This hour we'll continue counting down to number one. I'll run through this week's top 10 Australian country albums for you and we'll play another track from my playlist as well. 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

0: Jumping a spot from number 10 into number 9 this week, that was Luke Combs with Rethink Some Things. We also played Someone Else's Dream. Geez, that's a great title, that one. When people say to me, how are you going, Duck? I always say, I'm living the dream. Trouble is, it's somebody else's dream. Great song by Brooke McClymont and Adam Eckersley. You are with the Duck. This is the Country Music Countdown right across Australia.
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0: It's time now to spin another one from my playlist. I love this one. It's by Aaron Lewis and the track is called The Road.

0: And that was The Road by Aaron Lewis. The Country Music Countdown, your country music fix on your weekend wireless. 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
1: Number 8.

0: And dropping a spot this week at number six, that was Tucker Wetmore with the track Sunburn. We also played 2 Feet and a Heartbeat by Lane Pittman at 7, and earlier Deep End by Rachel Fame at 8. We'll take a quick break here on the countdown, come back with more great country music right after this.
1: Meet Daryl. Inspired by his garden makeover, he turned his attention to something else he'd been neglecting for years.
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0: And at number three this week, that was The Sounds of Shaboozy with the track Born to Die. We also played Dry Spell by Casey Musgraves at four. And at five, we played Morgan Wallen's hit, Don't We? You're tuned into the Country Music Countdown. We'll take a quick break. Back with more after this.
1: Coming up on Sydney's Best Breakfast, a new bill to be introduced to Parliament to protect biological women in the Sex Discrimination Act. 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
1: 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He's going to war with Anthony Albanese over bracket creep. That and plenty more. 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
0: It's time now to take a look at this week's top 10 albums. And at number 10 this week, it's Lane Pittman with What Now? Wiggle Up, Giddy Up. Geez, it's been around for 62 weeks by the Wiggles. It's at number 9 this week. At number 8, the Wolf Brothers with Australia Made. Country Soul by Hayley Jensen sits at number 7 this week. At 6, it's Wade Foster with Gooseneck Party. Morgan Evans with the album Steel Towns at 5. At number 4, Where You'll Find Me, great album by James Johnston. At number 3, gee, I love this one, Becky Cole's album, Through the Haze. Sitting at number 2 this week, Everything Around You by Felicity Urquhart and Josh Cunningham. And the number 1 album in Australia this week is by Rachel Fahm, and the album's called Who You Are.
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and jumping a spot from number three into two this week. That was Lainey Wilson with Can't Sit Still. Well, it's time now to play the number one country music song around Australia this week. It's by Ella Langley, and the track is called Be Her.

0: Well, that's a wrap on this week's edition of the Country Music Countdown. 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Thank you to Liam, our studio producer, for another great job this week. A big thank you to our network stations for your continued support of this show. But most importantly, thank you to you for listening. We will be back with another edition of the Country Music Countdown next week. We will see you then.
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2: Hello, I'm Carolee Katsimbanis. Australia's top spy agency's assessment of the alleged Bondi attackers in 2019 demanded travel alerts be placed on them and their file revisited if they associated with extremists. News Corp is reporting that an investigation has uncovered a series of catastrophic failures that meant the alleged gunmen, father and son Naveed and Sajid Akram, were able to move freely through known terror hotspots and slip through the cracks of law enforcement and security agencies prior to last December's Bondi terror attack. In a critical lapse, the Australian Federal Police and Border Force, which sits within Home Affairs, did not pass the critical intelligence onto ASIO or New South Wales Police, which issued the gun licences. Australia's fuel reserves remain stable despite a slight drop in petrol stocks. The nation currently holds 43 days of petrol on hand, which is still 5 days clear of the levels seen during the recent Iran crisis. Diesel stockpiles have grown by 2 days over the past week, hitting a milestone 38-day high under the current tracking frameworks. Energy Minister Chris Bowen has confirmed the government is planning for a worst-case scenario where fuel rationing may be needed, but says it's unlikely.
3: I've said that all along. I'm not envisaging fuel rationing as being likely. Obviously, we've developed a four-stage plan with the states. We're currently at stage two. That's prudent.
2: Queensland's Auditor General has warned millions of dollars from the state's mental health levy are being spent without proper tracking, which will now be changed. The report found Queensland Treasury was relying on manual Excel spreadsheets to monitor the fund and that $16.5 million had been wrongly used to replace existing health funding. Labor's contentious overhaul of the $56 billion NDIS is hitting early roadblocks. SMH The Age reporting the coalition is threatening to withhold its support while states push for more detail, and those with more disabilities warn major changes are being rushed through without safeguards. And overseas, the World Health Organization has upgraded the Ebola risk assessment within the Democratic Republic of the Congo to its highest level. There's been nearly 750 cases, 177 deaths, and there are currently no approved vaccines or treatments for the rare strain of the virus. Checking finance, one Australian dollar buying 71 US cents.
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2: Round 11 in the AFL, an incredible 90,000 fans packed the MCG to see Collingwood's Scott Pendlebury make history. He's now the highest game scorer, having played his 433rd. The Pies beating the Eagles by 10 points as well. There were wins for Carlton over Port Adelaide, 92-58, Geelong over Sydney, 107-80, and North Melbourne over Gold Coast Suns 111-105. While in the NRL, St George Illawarra's losing streak has continued in round 12, going down to the Warriors 30-12, making it the Dragons' 15th consecutive defeat. In the other match, Manly beat the Titans 12-10. Now, State of Origin opening clash is just days away, with Queensland hoping to defend its title. More than 80,000 fans are set to witness Wednesday night's game one at Sydney's Olympic Park. Maroons forward Trent Lareo told the continuous call team his side is building well under strong leadership.
4: We got to our prep yesterday, did some new stuff, which was good. But yeah, Bill's, you know how meticulous he is. He's been preparing us and yeah, it's been a good start to the camp so far.
2: And Oscar Piastri has qualified fourth for Canada's Formula One sprint. And that's the latest news and sport.
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2: It'll be cloudy with a high chance of showers this evening. Southeasterly winds up to 20 kilometres an hour. We're going to be dropping to an overnight low of 16 degrees. Showers will be increasing tomorrow for Sunday, heading for a top of 22 in the city and 16 in the west. It'll be a wet week ahead. Monday and Tuesday, showers and 22. Wednesday, showers increasing 22. And Thursday, more showers and 22 degrees.
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0: Thank you, Carolee Katsimbanis, and welcome to the weekend edition of Australia Overnight. I'm Pat Finetta, your man after midnight. 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What's on your mind? 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It sets the news agenda, the mood of the day. So let's talk. Call now, 133693. Now, this week saw social media awash, very busy with AI-generated images. Now, business owners were welcoming the business partner that nobody asked for, Anthony Albanese, with those AI images, our Prime Minister, and they had elbow alongside the business owner in the shop, in the office, or wherever, shaking hands maybe, all generated by artificial intelligence, maybe holding the shovel. So these were fake AI images. Now, in the last few hours, day or so, we've seen Donald Trump posting an AI-generated video of himself throwing the chat show host Stephen Colbert into a bin, into a dumpster, then doing the Trump dance. So in today's AI-generated world, it's never been so, you know, pertinent, never been so relevant to ask yourself the question, what am I looking at? Is this real? What's going on here? I can see it, I can hear it, but I, you know, is it real or is it fake? So in the words of the Aussie comedian, the Australian comedian Vince Cerenti, you have to ask yourself this.
1: Welcome back to our final broadcast, ladies and gentlemen.
0: So this is the video of Trump. There he is, throwing it at the dumpster. There we go, and there's Trump dancing. All AI video, all AI generated. You'll see it online. There he is. It looks so real. And so you need to ask yourself the question, what am I looking at? Is it real? Is it fake? I reckon that's what we need to do in today's day and age. So in the voice or in the thoughts of our Aussie comedian, it's on the hot keys there, Ethan. It's on the hot keys. Vince Cerenti says this.
2: I see it, I hear it, but
3: I don't believe it.
2: Thanks very much.
0: That's right. I see it, I hear it, but I don't believe it. So my question to you is, what have you seen or heard this week that fits that description? Actually, Jay will come in, he'll give us one. You see it, you hear it, but you don't believe it. 133693. We've got a prize here thanks to Pestrol. What have you seen or heard this week, but you don't believe it? 133693. Now, Jay, give us an example of something that you've seen this week, but you don't believe it.
4: Oh, Pat, I was watching the football last night. I was watching my favourite team, Carlton, playing, and I saw it. I looked at it. I was watching the score, and at the end of it, I couldn't believe it.
0: Because they
4: know
0: won
4: what
0: the
4: I
0: game.
4: Saw, and they won the game.
0: Vince Cerenti. Here we go. That's right. I see it. Hit the button. Good boy.
2: I hear it, but
3: I don't believe it.
2: Thanks very much.
0: That's right. Carlton won two in a row. Can you believe it?
4: We can't believe it.
0: No, there you are. So there's a good example. So 133693. We'll put everybody in the draw for the prize. Thanks to Pestrol. I'm just trying to think of one for me. What have I seen? Have you seen anything that you and hear anything, Ethan, that you don't believe this week? Any thoughts?
5: Well, I saw first of all that apparently I was reading some article that apparently said that Melbourne's going for the warmest winter it's had in years.
0: Right. Oh, that's a good one.
5: I believe that.
0: Because I don't believe that. Not a chance. How cold has it been? Vince Cerenti, Ethan, what does he say?
5: He says he doesn't believe it.
2: That's right. I see it, I hear it, but
3: I don't believe it.
2: Thanks very much.
0: Okay, 133693. We'll put you in the draw for that prize. What have you seen or heard that you don't believe? Also, remember Albanese and the federal ALP? I had to break it to you. But the voice referendum, they said, you'll remember, during this referendum, don't worry about it. It's all just the vibe of it all. Just leave it to us. The detail, don't worry your little head about the detail. We'll just make a few little changes to the Constitution. In my opinion, and you might remember, this is what it was at the core of why the voice referendum was rejected. There was no detail, and it was our government saying to us, don't you worry about it. It's, you know, it's just a change of the constitution. Don't even stress yourself about it. You know, let's talk about something else, the next shiny thing, distraction, distraction. So that's why that pattern didn't work. It'll never work, will it, when you try to gloss over something. Now, the federal budget is the same thing. It's not thought through. They consulted virtually, well, nobody before coming up with all these changes. They basically, well, there's a few leaks in the lead up, but as far as consulting business and other stakeholders, there was none of that. And the government are crossing their fingers and just hoping that we don't understand capital gains tax or that we won't notice it. And that, as I say, will never happen. You can't just gloss over these big changes. And it means that we have seen this and it's causing a real problem. So social media has really turned on the government, and these are the people they were trying to appeal to, young people and influencers and these voters saying that we're going to redistribute the wealth. But as you know, there's these memes and other things which are sending up the decisions made in the budget. So in recent times, just in the last few hours, even comedian Dave Hughes posted something about the budget and his thoughts on it. So let's play a bit of that, Ethan.
6: Walking down the street here in Brisbane, and a business owner comes out of his business and goes, he shakes his head, and I said, you're talking about the budget? He goes, yeah. He said, capital gains tax increase has killed him. He's got 100 staff, doesn't know what he's going to do, just has no motivation anymore. The capital gains tax, if I had have known they were going to do that, I wouldn't have voted for them. I voted for Elbow and Chalmers. They didn't have a mandate for changing capital gains tax. It's now the highest in the world. No one is going to want to invest in Australia. And this just, this affects every working Australian, everyone who actually pays tax, because we all get, we all have to have super, which is investments. And you've just doubled the take on it to waste. The bumbling, fumbling, idiotic responses when questioned this week by both Elbow and Chalmers and every other minister just solidified the fact we need another election, because you didn't have a mandate for it. You didn't have a mandate for it. You lied blatantly. So it's not valid. So let's go to polls again. Put it to the people.
0: One of the many voices against the budget, it seems to be a universal revolt or a universal feeling that the budget has made many mistakes from people like Dave Hughes, from business leaders, from people within the ALP now talking up and saying, look, we need to rethink these changes to capital gains tax and other, the death tax. Mr. Albanese has said he's made noises now that he might relook at that. So building a budget or creating a budget takes skill, it takes foresight, it takes vision. You know, it's a delicate balance of reform and revenue, and you need to evaluate the consequences of a budget to run a nation, not simply a massive tax grab that will, well, number one, just sort of going for money and tax. I mean, that's pretty simple. I mean, if you've got to think about it a bit harder than that. And when you remove, as Dave Hughes referred to there, when you're removing all the incentive for people to invest into an economy, that's going to cause real problems. The economy will stop. So if your budget is basically stripping out the incentive for people to invest, to run businesses and do things, I mean, you haven't thought it through very much, have you? What do you think? 133-693. And also on a bit of a lighter note, what have you seen this week that you hear, you see, but you don't quite believe? I see it, but I don't believe it. 133-693. Chris is on the line. Hi there, Chris.
7: Hi, Pat. Pat, look, in regard to the budget, you know, if I start on that, I won't stop. It's got to be one of the worst. It's the wrong budget for the wrong time. Now, the last thing that I heard, this is not what I rang about, Pat, but I thought I'd mention it. The last thing that I heard was looking at people's houses. If you live in an expensive suburb like Toorak, your property's worth a lot of money. What does it matter? If you look like, I spent a couple of hours today looking at property prices. You could have bought a house in the suburb of Collingwood, which is about 3 kilometres from the city, for about £3,500, which is $6,000 to $7,000. Now you're going to be looking at $1.5 million. The problem is, do something about the cost of housing. It's not about going after homeowners, trying to get them to size down or anything like that. Leave them where they are. They've settled there, they're comfortable in their neighbourhoods. don't go making a big issue because you haven't been able to address the main issue, which is the cost of housing is too much.
0: Yes.
7: Now, I couldn't care whether property prices drop by half, even though I own a property other than my own. That's not the issue. It's the relativity of it, where you compare a house to another house. Sorry, a house in this era compared to previous eras. Mm. Why are they so expensive? We've got the materials here. They're pretty cheap. Well, they should be.
0: Mm.
7: Well, we had the skills here because... Mm.
0: That's a good question there, Chris. Why are they so expensive? I guess, well, if you just go down to basic supply and demand, I guess, prices go up when there is more demand than supply. More people want to purchase a property than are available. So maybe that's the issue we need to look at. Supply might be the way to go. And the budget more and more is being revealed. I mean, they're talking about redistributing wealth and allowing people to access the housing market. But as the days pass by, it's becoming more and more obvious it's about revenue. It's about tax. It's just about filling the coffers of the government. And what will they do with the money? And it doesn't seem to be, as you say, addressing the housing problem. It's turning out to be just a bit of a tax grab and not thought through beyond that. Now, this morning on the program, the world-famous Australia Overnight Rolling Quiz returns. Your chance to win that prize thanks to Pestrol with the Rolling Quiz. Off to the UK and US we go. We'll talk to Enda Brady in the UK, a bit to talk about, especially around the former Prince Andrew with Enda Brady in the UK and more. Off to the US, Southern California with Rod Smith as well. In about 15 minutes, health and well-being with Russell Setright. So your questions for Russell to get your health and well-being being back on track. Have a think about that because you'll be here in about 15 minutes. 133-693. Russell Setright, naturopath and herbalist, not too far away. The rise of the happy divorcee. Dr. Marnie Lishman, psychologist, will join us this morning. She'll explain why so many are embracing the solo journey after divorce. There's also travel with Quentin Long. He's in the Maldives. Not a bad gig for Quentin. We'll have a word to him. Movie streaming and showbiz with Shane A. Bassett as well. Back this morning. All the news and information you need to bring on a brand new day, including what's in the papers. Plus, it's a Shake It Off Sunday. It's your chance to win a prize and your calls. And John Preston, too, of course, political analyst and media commentator. Well, back to the budget. He says PM Anthony Albanese has demonstrated that he can't handle what's required to negotiate with these stakeholders, the Greens and others, to get the budget through the Senate and sort all this out. And he'll join us later. And he says that Mr. Albanese and the government, the honeymoon is over. They've hit their peak and it's all downhill from here because trust has been broken. All that and more this morning on Australia Overnight and your calls on 133-693.
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0: Sunday morning, 24th of May is the day we're heading into on the weekend edition of Australia Overnight. I'm Pat Bonetta, and to join the conversation, 133 693. Brendan's here in the city of Melbourne. Hi, Brendan.
18: Hi, Pat. Just letting you know, we've got two leaders, so-called leaders, who don't have their degree in economics. They don't have a degree and accountancy. We've got the unions out of control wanting unrealistic wage demands because of the cost of inflation, which is caused by union demands. We've got corruption in Victoria, which is totally out of control. $30 billion being stolen in the big guild, and we've got Jacinda who won't answer to it.
0: Yeah. It's becoming more evident. I was thinking with the budget there. I thought the same thing as I was reading about the Jim Chalmers budget and Albanese. Do they have experience in, you know, an economist would understand. I mean, they say you put a bunch of economists in the room and they'll never agree. So everyone has their own idea. But they'll understand that it's not as simple as just taxing everybody and saying we're just going to get revenue from everybody because we need the money. It's a fine balance. If you strip out the incentive, and this is already happening, people will say, well, I won't invest in mining. I won't come to Victoria anymore. The payroll tax is too much. I'll base my business. Guess what? I'll go to Brisbane and I'll hub my business out of there and I'll just employ people there. And if I, you know, need to employ people locally, I will. But if I need to save money, I'll also, you know, not tip into the economy. I mean,
18: and the so-called
0: even I know that. You know, you don't want to stop your economy in its tracks because then it'll be a real problem. Sorry, Brendan.
18: And the so-called Greens and Independents, we know where all that they're all aligned. We can't trust them to say anything. You know,
0: well,
18: we can't trust them to stand up for us.
0: Well, it's a pie in the sky ideas from the Greens, isn't it? They just want to cap rents and tax the rich. Again, it's just simple ideas that aren't thought through. And I mean, at the heart of it, this is the thing: the headline looks good, doesn't it? You know, we're going to tax the mining companies and you're going to, you know, we're going to redistribute wealth and everyone's going to get extra $200. It all looks good in theory, but you dig into the detail and you think, hang on a chick, this doesn't add up. John's on the line. Hi there, John.
19: Morning, Pat. What's clear now is that Labor can't be trusted. Australians will never trust anything they say ever again. They've done sentinel damage, so critical, lethal and fatal damage to their brand, and there's just no denying that. And the irony is, of course, that their ministers, the Labor cabinet, own hundreds of negatively geared properties. So they're kicking the ladder out from under young Australians and saying, get lost. So it is disgraceful. I think Australians have had enough and they're fed up, and they'll deliver that message at the next election. As for Albanese, I'd be shocked if he survives the next 6 months. I think he's finished as a leader. In fact, Pat, I've got him here with me, actually.
0: Oh, you've got Anthony, Mr. Albanese, there with you.
19: I'll put him on. He's come back from Yamcha with
0: his lovely lady.
19: I'll put him on.
20: G'day, Pat. How's it going? I just here with Jacinta and Bob Carr.
0: Oh, Mr. Albanese, thanks for joining us on the program.
20: Oh, it's my pleasure. I just had a late night Chinese, a bit of yum cha, very nice.
0: Very good.
20: Did you see the budget?
0: Oh, look, I did see the budget and I saw the reaction to it. I hope you're coping okay because you're copping a bit of flack.
20: Oh, yep. No, we're okay. We changed my position.
0: Yes. Right.
20: I changed my position.
0: You changed your position.
20: I made that. I think people understand that. And couldn't tell them before the election, but what I would say is we changed our position.
0: Right, okay. What position were you in before you changed your position?
20: Well, what I did say at the time is we had no plans to change the position or on the capital gains, no plans at all, Pat.
0: Yes. Okay, well, Mr. Albanese, you have changed your position. It's a late night. I reckon you've got a big sort of day ahead of you and a few weeks ahead of you that will be a bit of a challenge. So we wish you all the best, and hopefully the budget reform will all fall into place for you and the party.
20: Thanks, Pat.
0: There we go.
20: Have a good one.
2: I see it, I hear it, but
0: thank you.
2: I don't believe it.
21: Thanks very much.
0: There you go. Our Prime Minister, Anthony Albanese, on Australia Overnight.
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0: 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Jim Chalmers has a doctorate in political science and honours in public policy, but not economics.
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3: Need some health and well-being advice?
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3: 133-693.
0: The week rolls around pretty quick, Russell, and here we are again on a Sunday morning. Good to have your company.
4: Good to be back. And how are you going?
0: Yeah, going well. Yeah, we've had a good good morning yesterday and again this morning. I say it rolls around pretty quickly, but sometimes, do you feel like it comes around quick? Sometimes I get into the studio after the week and think, oh, it's been ages since I've been here. So it's, time's funny, isn't it, Russell? It sort of either goes quick or slow.
4: Look, it's amazing, isn't it? I think it's like waiting for the weather to change, and it's certainly been quick this week. But I've had a busy week this week a few events that have been on, motor racing events.
0: I've
4: gone along helping them out, and all of a sudden it's Sunday morning.
0: We spoke to Dr. Carl about how time moves, and I think from memory, if you're busier with more events during the week, it feels like it's longer, but that's a bit anti-instinctual, isn't it? If you're busy, it'd be quicker. But I think if there's more things happening, it feels a bit longer. But anyway, we'll have to get him back on and clarify that one, how time moves. Now, let's talk about vitamin D3 and the using that supplement. It may improve your response to chemotherapy, and especially in women when it comes to breast cancer. Tell me about this one, Russell.
4: Well, this is interesting, of course, with any cancers. You should see your medical practitioner and be referred on to oncology or surgery and be managed correctly. But I think we need to look, is there other things you can do to help with the progress? Naturally, you're not changing anything, but you're suggesting. So they've looked at this and what they did, and this is important because it's actually a randomized, placebo-controlled, double-blind clinical trial, which means some of the people in the study were given vitamin D and other people were given a placebo, a fake vitamin D, and no one knew who was taking what until the end of the study. So that's a very important one. They were taking 2,000 international units of vitamin D3. And the study was a small study, but a very important study because they found that those who are undergoing treatment with chemotherapy who also took the vitamin D showed a 43% positive effect on the total treatment compared to only 24% positive effect with the placebo group. So virtually double the benefit of being cancer-free at the end of the treatment. So I think it's something that's very important that you would discuss with your doctor, discuss with the oncology team and say, is this the right thing for me? I think based on this study, it certainly is. And there's been a number of studies that have shown the same. So we've got this latest study, of course, but there are other studies recently, 2023 and 25, that again have shown the benefits of keeping the regular levels of vitamin D up to what they should be. Some have shown that if you've been well looked after with vitamin D early in life, then later in life you're less likely to develop some cancers. So I think it's certainly something to discuss with the oncology team, but again, anyone who suspects they have cancer needs to get proper medical advice.
0: What foods have vitamin D, Russell?
4: Okay, well, vitamin D in foods is different. If we're having cod liver oil and we're having it out of oily fish, we do get vitamin D3, but most other foods are vitamin D2. And vitamin D2 has been found not as effective in all of the clinical trials that I've looked at. Vitamin D3 we get from sunshine on skin.
0: Right.
4: Now, one of the reasons people are deficient or have low levels in Australia is that we slip, slop, slap and cover and hide so that we don't get the damage to the skin caused by the sun, which is appropriate, we do. So very sensible sun exposure is required to get that vitamin D level up to what it should be. And unfortunately, a large group of people aren't doing that, and maybe that's a contributing factor.
0: When I hear that, it makes me think about how we are all connected to, well, what's around us. You know, getting that sunshine into our bodies is a benefit. We've spoken about, was it earthing? I mean, we spoke about, you know, just connecting with the earth, with your feet and these sorts of things. It just gives me that general feeling that There's your body and there's also your environment, which assists your health.
4: That's right. It's the total picture. We live in an environment of night and day. Yes. Here we are wide awake at night.
0: Yeah.
4: But during the day, we need to get that sunlight. And it's not just the vitamin D from sun. It also shuts down the pineal gland's production of melatonin. And there are other factors as well that has an effect on our moods. So it's very important that we look at the environment that we're living in and take notice of that. We need to drink water every day. We need to get sunlight and sunshine every day. We need to have stimulation medically every day. We need to have social connection every day. And all of those things are free. We don't have to buy them. We don't have to do anything, but we do require them every day. Mm. If we're not getting enough, then sometimes supplementation is a good idea to bring us up to the level we should have. And some of the reasons we don't get enough are beyond our control. We may be in a home where we're being looked after, where we're not getting out as much as we should. The water we're drinking is not as good as it should be, and we've seen that in numerous reports. Our food supplies aren't as good as it should be. And we know that stress plays a very important role in our overall well-being and also general health.
0: Yep.
4: And I think right at this point of time, given the current environment, there's a lot of people suffering a lot of stress.
0: Well, that's right. Yeah, well, financial stress and all sorts of stress. 133-693, Russell Sett writes here, health and well-being, to answer your questions. Russell is a naturopath and herbalist every Sunday morning here for your questions on that number, 133-693, to get your health and well-being back on track, 133-693. So you say to do these things every day, you know, meet people and move and sort of, get sunshine. The more you do that, Russell, you know, so you're creating these good chemicals in your body. So there's movement, there's seeing friends, there's in the sunshine, and it's all, and it's helping your mental health and your body. So the more you do it, are you training your body to then do it more often, if you know what I mean? So it's a learning machine, your body. If you're feeling a bit down and you think to yourself, I'm going to go for a walk every morning and I'm starting to feel better. So you start to train yourself to feel better, even if you miss that walk one morning. Is that right? You sort of get a pattern going?
4: That's 100% correct. It's very important. The whole those things that I just mentioned combined make a huge difference, and you're very correct in saying they change the chemicals in your body. You know, we've got chemicals that respond to people you like. We've got chemicals that respond to people who you love. We've got chemicals that respond to your dog or your cat, your animal. If they're a company for you, as we know that assistance dogs are, and I was in Canberra looking at the assistance dog at Broad Veterans on Thursday, went down there with a group from the RSL, and the role that it plays, a very important role in helping with the mental health and dealing with problems associated with veterans and PTSD and other conditions. So it's very important to have that condition where you're out there doing things and meeting people as well. If you can find a group, it could be a Rotary, it might be the Mother's Club, it could be the Father's Club, it could be a med shed. All of these things play a very important role in helping with mental health, which have a role in general overall health, because it's the chemicals that are supplied in the body all connected, but you need to have all of them. So if you're not getting one group of stimulation with your friends, or you're not getting the sunshine, or you're not getting enough sleep, or you're not getting the right foods, all of these things combined have a dramatic effect on the longevity of your well-being.
0: Johnny's in Bundoora. Hi there, Johnny.
5: Good. How are you, Pat and Russell? I'd like to talk about specifically vitamin D. When I approached my doctor a couple of years ago, he said, oh, go for a walk, enjoy the sunshine and all this. And I said, I want to put sunscreen on. He goes, yeah, all right. So I put sunscreen on every time I did that. And I must admit, I tried to take advantage of it. Although I wear a jumper, I try to cover up my arms so it doesn't get burnt. Oh, I don't want to have skin cancer of all means. So I put slip, slap and slop, go for a walk, do the gardening, et cetera, et cetera. Mm-hmm. My vitamin D, after about 8 months, I went to check it in December of that year. He goes, it's still below. I go, how much is it? He goes, 19. I reckon it's because I'm olive complexion. That's what it is. Mm-hmm. It's got some sort of blockage against receiving the sun. Like the Anglo-Saxon is white as a sheet, they receive it straight away and don't get burned straight away.
0: Johnny, no, I think, Russell, that that's more about protecting your skin from the sun, not soaking up vitamin D. But what your thoughts on that, Russell?
4: Exactly. It's protecting the skin from the sun.
0: Yeah.
4: Long sleeve jumper covering the parts that are exposed would block out, which stops the ultraviolet rays getting to the skin, reacting with the cholesterol, forming vitamin D in the bloodstream. And so that's prevented. And a level of 19 is deficient. Now, I'd have another talk to your doctor. I think you need to get that up. He should be saying you need to supplement. To just brush that off and say it's okay to be deficient in such a vital vitamin, which changes to a hormone, which has an effect on your immune system, your well-being, your bones, your bone matrix, helping prevent osteoporosis. All of this combined to actually have done the test and find that you're deficient and not recommend how to overcome that. I just say, just go for a walk and it'll be right. And it isn't, and it hasn't fixed it. I'd be having a chat to another GP.
0: And Denise is in Randwick. Hi there, Denise.
6: You good?
0: We're going well, Denise. Your question for Russell?
6: For Russell, I'd like to ask Russell about vegetables and vitamin D. Do the colours of vegetables have an effect on vitamin D? Like if you eat green vegetables or yellow vegetables, does it have an effect?
4: No, vegetables are good for you, of course, and part of your diet should be, for some people who are vegetarians, that's their total diet. For all people, we should be eating a combination of colourful vegetables along with lean meats and nuts and seeds. And particularly berries, and particularly blueberries, I love those. And that makes up a healthy diet. But your vegetables do not contain any vitamin D3.
0: There you go. Okay. And Denise, you're talking about the bright vegetables. I've heard about that being, when you go to the supermarket, you're going for the bright ones, Russell. Has that sort of got any wisdom to it? Is that what you're saying, Denise? That's something a bit different.
6: Yes, I'm saying like carotene and
0: the
6: vitamins in spinach because of the sun on the vegetables has an effect.
4: Unfortunately, it doesn't supply you with vitamin D3. Vitamin D3 you need to get from mainly the animal kingdom. You can get some from eggs. 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And you get it for free from the sun. So we are supplied with vitamin D3 every day for nothing. 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There's lots of nutrients, vitamins, enzymes and minerals in those that are vital for good health, but they do not contain vitamin D3.
0: Gotcha. 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
0: 133-693 to talk health and well-being with Russell Setright, our naturopath and herbalist. So phone now on that number, 133-693. Off to Launceston, and Rob is on the line. Hi there, Rob. G'day, Rob.
13: In regard to vitamin D3 and the lady that just rang, I am of the understanding that K2 plus D3 will boost the D3, but it must be K2 plus.
4: No, K2 is very important. K2 helps with the calcium metabolism to not get it into the arteries, but to move in out of the bones and bloodstream to bone and back again. And it helps with K1 helps with the calcium as well, but K2 is very, very important, and quite often K2 plus vitamin D3 is extremely important for good bone health, because it helps put the calcium back into the bones where it should be and not into the arteries where it shouldn't be. But vitamin D3 can be had by itself without vitamin K2, but I certainly do strongly recommend the K2 is something that we should be including, which is from the animal kingdom. If you're not getting enough of K2, then certainly supplements with those two combined. If your levels are low and you're not getting the right amount from your diet or the environment, then supplementing with the combination is a good idea. But certainly vitamin D works without K2 as well.
0: On the text, thanks for your call there, Rob. This one coming through. Pat, I heard a recent interview on 2GB about the garnet plum. Can you ask Russell about the garnet plum? So looking at my nonna, we used to eat these plums. The red, it's like a red apricot. Very, they can be a bit tangy, these plums. But it says here, the new super red, super healthy fruits. Is it an antioxidant-rich super fruit for functional foods? The garnet plum. It's a fruit, I guess. It's good to get good fruits into you there, Russell.
4: Look, very, very, very, very important. The darker colours contain anthocyanins, and the anthocyanins are antioxidants, and certainly good for us. That's what we like in our blackberries and our blueberries, and the dark plums contain those as well. And they're certainly worthwhile considering adding to the diet if you like to taste them. And the polyphenols are in them as well, but the anthocyanins the ones that give that colour. Again, they don't have vitamin D3 if we're looking at that side of things, but part of your fruit, that's a good one to add.
0: Remember that TV commercial about antioxidants? Auntie who? There was a TV commercial where they mentioned antioxidants, and little kids said, Auntie who? So I'm learning some new words here. Well, no, antioxidants and inflammation are two important things. Well, one you need more of, the antioxidants, and inflammation you need less of. So what are the antioxidants you get into your body, and what happens then?
4: Well, antioxidants help prevent free radicals. Free radicals aren't people that escape from jail. They're actually a radical in the body that attacks healthy cells. So we have them mopped up. We do need some free radicals to attack invading microbes. So, you know, free radicals are used for killing bacteria as well by our immune function. But too many free radicals damage healthy cells, so that we have antioxidants that neutralize these free radicals and prevent them causing damage. And those antioxidants are obtained mainly from our diet, and they're vitamin C is one, vitamin E is another, vitamin D3. And I say D3 because D2, as we talked about, isn't as effective. So let's stick to the vitamin D3. Is also acts as an antioxidant, but and they're very important, and they combine together. So zinc, A, C, and E combined in the body helps regulate excessive free radicals, and these are supposedly associated with increased

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0: News time on Australia Overnight, then we'll return with Russell Setright, Health and Wellbeing, and your calls. But news first, and then Russell Setright right after Elton John and news. Daniel.

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1: Hello, I'm Carolee Katzenbarnes. The devastated mother of a man killed when a speeding car flipped over a concrete barrier in Sydney South is demanding a full investigation into the crash. It's believed the victim, in his 20s, was heading home in an Uber when an out-of-control Audi collided with a Toyota Camry, killing him and two others on Rocky Point Road, Sanssouci, in the early hours of Saturday morning, following a police welfare check on the Audi driver just moments earlier. Acting Superintendent Graham Hibbs says the injuries suffered by the victims have slowed identification efforts.
2: It was a horrific scene. Unfortunately, at this stage, we have been ardent. We can't formally identify them at this stage. We are looking into a number of inquiries, and we're working through that at the moment.
1: Both the Labor and Liberal parties have held their state conferences in Melbourne. The Prime Minister has delivered a passionate defence of his government's negative gearing and capital gains tax reforms. Anthony Albanese says the reforms announced in the budget are about backing aspiration for all Australians.
3: Bringing the great Australian dream of home ownership back in reach for a new generation. Our changes are pro-aspiration and pro-supply so we can help people get into a home of their own.
1: Opposition leader Angus Taylor used his address to attack the Prime Minister's character for breaking election promises on tax in its budget.
4: It's the worst budget I've seen in my lifetime, and I'm old enough to remember the Whitlam budgets. New taxes on housing. New taxes on small businesses. New taxes on savings. New taxes on investment.
1: Meantime, the final group of seven Australian women and 14 children linked to the Islamic State have left a Syrian detention camp bound for Australia. Political expert Josh Roos says what happens to the latest cohort will depend on the severity of their actions.
5: The issue is whether or not they've broken a law, because a disengagement program is about supporting them to disengage from extremist views, giving them community supports and so on. If they haven't broken a law, There's very little in the way of mechanisms to compel them to undertake these programs.
1: Also making news, friends and family of WA Rottnest Island shark attack victim Steve Mattaboni paid tribute to him, also thanking those who tried to save the 38-year-old from a 4-metre great white last weekend. A rescue operation is continuing after an underground explosion at a coal mine in northern China. The death toll stands at 90 and is expected to rise. And News Corp is reporting the alleged Bondi Beach terror gunmen, father and son, Naveed and Sajid Akram, were assessed back in 2019 with travel alerts recommended to be placed on them, but they ended up moving freely through known terror hotspots. The Australian Federal Police and Border Force, which sits within Home Affairs, did not pass the critical intelligence onto ASIO or New South Wales Police, which issued the gun licences.
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1: In front of a record 90,000 people at the MCG, AFL history was made. Collingwood Scott Pendlebury playing his 433rd match, the Pies also beating the Eagles by 10 points in a hard-fought clash, 92-82, as heard on 3AW.
6: Scott Pendlebury, the game's record holder, secures the 4 points.
1: Round 11 wins also for Geelong, North Melbourne and Carlton. NRL, a 2-point win for the Manly Sea Eagles over the Gold Coast Titans, 12-10, and a win for the New Zealand Warriors over St George Illawarra, 30-12. While in the Men's A-League playoffs, a 1-0 win for Auckland over Sydney FC.
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1: Now checking your weather around the country. Canberra, a possible shower with a top of 18 after dropping to an overnight low of 6 degrees. Adelaide, showers and 18. Perth, sunny 21. Darwin, mostly sunny 32. Brisbane, shower or 225. Melbourne, showers increasing and 18. Hobart, partly cloudy and 18. And Sydney, showers and 22 degrees.
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13: 133-693.
14: And Jim's on the line in Terang. Hi there, Jim.
15: G'day, mate. How you going? Yeah.
16: Going well, Jim.
14: Going well, Jim.
15: It's a shot. Hey, listen, on the antioxidants, it's a funny thing. Did you ever hear of a guy called John Edmondson, who was a biochemist back in the 80s? He invented antioxidants, and he got it shut down on it because it was... they were too good.
16: Actually, John and I were... John was a naturopath and a good mate of mine.
15: Really?
16: And we worked together on antioxidants, and it was called Energon, his product back then.
15: That's right.
16: And
15: I had two 300 capsule containers of it. I was starting my own shop down in Saul in Victoria.
16: Yeah,
15: that's John sent down to me.
16: When it first came out, you couldn't sell antioxidants in Victoria. If you did, they came and took them off the shelf.
15: That's right. They shut it down because it. What happened back in the 1950s, apparently, what used to be available on freedom of information, which you know about, when they were invented plastic and decided, well, we'll have to blame something else for all the cancer. We can't stop plastic. And in their tests to try and cure it, this cancer, they used chemo and all that on the mice and antioxidants on another lot. And the ones that were on antioxidants lived to 125% of their normal lifespan.
16: That's right, yes. Cancer. And there was a number of Keith Cancross, professor at Macquarie University, did some work on antioxidants and radiation, and he was one of the studies on that. But I was on the Mike Malk show with John Edmondson in 1982, talking about antioxidants when he challenged the push-up championships of the world, 2,500 push-ups in half an hour. So, yes, unfortunately, John... had a fractured leg, and he had some surgery, and a blood clot formed, and he lost his life, unfortunately. Mm. But yes, John was a good mate of mine.
14: Thank you, Jim, for your call there. Speaking of push-up challenges, there's a thing in the paper that I'm looking at here about mood and mental health. So the biggest impact on Australians' mental health is their personal lives. 6 in 10 respondents to the push-up challenge survey cited their personal lives, so health and relationship, etc., as having the biggest impact on their mental health. The second biggest thing affecting people's mental health, according to the survey, is the cost of living. And we spoke about that earlier, as you said, Russell, a lot of stress around at this time, 37%. The survey shows that only 1 in 5 Australians is affected by the news at the moment. A similar number are affected by the phones and social media. 11% say the price of fuel. Interestingly, the survey shows that more Australians are inclined to book a holiday, 17%, than a therapy session, 14%, when it comes to managing their mental health. I think there's a lot to say for holidays too, for mental health. But anyway, there's some survey results there, and it sort of opens up a discussion for us too, Russell, to talk about mental health and the importance of looking after that.
16: Absolutely, vitally important. And of course, I looked at that 17% say a holiday is a good. Look, it is a good idea. If you're having a holiday, that doesn't mean you get on a plane and fly overseas. A holiday also means a break from what you are doing that is stressful to something that you know is going to give you a happier time. So it may be just going to a movie can be a bit of a holiday, depending on the movie, of course. So if you've some people are in a stressful situation because of the work, the financing, that they can't just overcome instantly, but they need a break from that occasionally to be able to cope with it while they're working on how to overcome those particular problems. And, of course, the economic problems have increased interest rates, everything going on politics at the moment can cause people a lot of stress, but it isn't going to change tomorrow. So having a break from that where, and that may be going to the men's shed, it might be going to the mum's club, it might be going to the RSL, the Rotary, to groups where you can discuss something totally different, some good old days, some good times, and that's a holiday. Yeah. The other one, of course, is you book a trip and away you go. But you don't have to be spending money to go on a holiday. You just need to get away from the environment that's causing you stress to a more happy type place.
14: Are some people more open to accepting stress, if I phrase that correctly? As you said, the news, for example, there's some people who might watch a news story. As my dad got older, I worried about him because he would really internalize it and worry about parts of the world and say, that's okay, Dad, don't work yourself up too much. We all see it and consume it and we say, it's not good, but some people do internalize it. So have you found that too, Russell? Some people are better than others to say, well, that's beyond my control, so I'll just tune out for a little while.
16: Look, that's correct, and sometimes I'm guilty of that. When I look at it and say, this is going in the wrong direction, yes. What can I do to change it? Mm. And, of course, my kids will say to me, nothing. You're one person. But I think that if you're convinced that you can do something, then maybe that is a good idea, because changes happen from the majority wanting to have a change. And I think a majority only forms from individuals joining together, doesn't it? So I think that you've got to be careful that you don't stress too much about it. But I don't think we would go to the old attitude of toughen up, son, and eat some cement. No. It was the old attitude of trying to get over emotional problems. Yeah. People need support, and emotional problems and stress is a real effect on mental health, and we need to help people with that. We need to understand, we need to put them in the right direction to the good environment that Beyond Blue and other good contact places have for people, where they can ring up and get some help for their mental health. I think we've really got to look at that. Yes. The days of just toughen up have gone because they didn't
14: work.
16: That's
14: silly. That's right. Okay, that's mental health. I've written down here cortisol, more about stress. I guess mental health is a little different. So is that the thing when you're stressing out at work and life and you're busy, is that basically the core of what's happening? Your body's releasing this chemical of cortisol and it's poison, or is there more going on than just that?
16: Well, that's one of the things, but there's more going on, because the stress itself, what you're worrying about, can you solve the problem? Mm. And sometimes that problem is beyond solving without help.
14: Yeah.
16: you know, it's beyond you solving the problem. And I mentioned the overseas one, where you're going to change the world and fix up everything, and isn't that going to be lovely? Everyone wants to have that, but you need, if you've got a stressful work life, let's face it, not everyone loves their boss. Not everyone is absolutely delighted with their job. Yep. You might be surprised to find that some people don't find it absolutely wonderful to go to work. It's a surprise, isn't it, Pat? But when they finish that, when they go home, if they're continuing to have stress, that can really have a negative effect, not only on them, but also people around them. So you've got to find, if that's the case, you're bringing your negative feelings to home and affecting your home life, then you really need some help to stop that happening, so that it becomes, at least you've got a happy place somewhere. You need to have that break. And that's what Grandma used to have the lolly jar for. If you've been a good boy, here's a lolly for being a good boy. And you got praise and you felt good. So what happens nowadays, you go, gee, I've been really stressed. Where's the lollies? That isn't the answer. But Grandma had some good ideas back then, giving you some praise and a reward to help you overcome things that weren't all that good.
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14: And Desi's on the line for you, Russell. Hi there, Desi.
29: Hi,
2: Hi, Russell and Pat. I've got two questions, if I could, please, Russell. The first one is, in regards to vitamins K2 and D3, I've got one here that's one capsule. Does it matter which brand I buy?
16: If you're buying Australian, that's the thing to look for, because Australian could be valued under the government's health departments. They'll have a little off list or an off range number on the side, so the therapeutic goods actually approves that to be able to be sold, that it meets standards of manufacturer and that it has the basic claims of doing no harm. If it's got an Ausreg number, that means that it's actually been associated with a particular trial to justify its use in the statement that's on the label. So I wouldn't be buying anything from overseas, because you can't be guaranteed the purity and the content, and certainly I would be buying Australian made.
2: So anyone that's sitting on the shelf in our supermarkets or pharmacies are okay?
16: That didn't answer the question, did it? You asked me which one would you have, and I'm saying as long as it's Australian made and has an OSIS or an OSREG number. Now, not all of the things that come in from overseas have that.
14: Dizzy's point. She's saying if it ends up at Woolies or Coles there, Russell, it's gone through the health checks and all that sort of stuff. It's been ticked off.
2: Yeah.
14: Or not.
16: Yes, but there are products that are... to get away with being a food supplement, and therefore they don't require an OSIS number.
14: Gotcha.
16: So some of these medicines that come in, traditional Chinese medicines, don't have an OSIS number. So I think just look for them. And just to answer that question, I'd say that everything in a health food store or pharmacy should have that number on it, and probably does. But it's nothing wrong with checking and just saying that it has that on it.
14: There you go, Dizzy. Some sneak through as a food, but if you've got those vitamins and things, I don't think that's identified as a food or a supplement. But anyway, Russell's advice is to check, make sure you really check that thoroughly, no matter where you are. Karen in Altona Meadows is on the line. Hi, Karen.
3: Hi, Pat and Russell. Russell, I have a hematology appointment with outpatients at the hospital with a hematologist. She said, I had a previous blood test, and she said that I'm slightly anemic. And she wants me to have infusion, iron infusion.
14: Oh, yes.
3: And she said, after I have it, she wants me to go off the iron for a month. And she advised that I go off for a month. Well, my local doctor said that I should stay on it for a month. I'm already taking iron tablets.
14: All right, thank you, Karen.
16: Did you ring me once before about this one?
14: I reckon the iron infusion, yes, for sure. Karen has called it. I've got the same memory as you, Russell. Yep.
16: Yeah.
14: Yep.
16: Look, sometimes you get practitioners differing in their approach, but if you're seeing your general practitioner who would have the notes from the hospital with your iron infusion and the specialist, and he puts that together and advises you whether to go back to a specialist or will advise you what you should do, if he's saying that he thinks you should still maintain the iron supplements, I would follow your GP's advice.
14: Yep. Thank you, Karen. Justin in Frankston.
4: G'day, Pat and Doctor. My weight seems to fluctuate, going up and down. I'm not eating as much. Like, I don't eat breakfast or lunch. What could be the cause of it?
16: Okay, well, there are a number of things that can cause that. When you say you don't eat breakfast or lunch, you only eat one meal a day, that probably throws you into ketosis, depending on what the meal is. If it's a very high carbohydrate meal, then you may not go into ketosis. If it's a lower carbohydrate meal with more protein, you probably go into a limited period of ketosis. That ketosis burns up fat as energy instead of the carbohydrates, sugar, glucose, and you could lose a bit of weight on that diet. And we've often talked about that, the ketone diet. The other one is when you eat makes a difference. If you say you're eating just before you go to sleep, then that that can actually put on weight, whereas if you're eating 4 or 5 hours before you go to bed, that can help you. It, well, doesn't have the same effect in putting on weight. So if you're eating exactly the same meal at exactly the same time and you're fluctuating in your weight, that may be to do with your exercise that you're doing during the day. But it also can be to do with fluid retention. Some people can put on half a kilo, even a kilo, with fluid retention.
14: Yes,
16: so
14: water. Yes.
16: If that's the case, you need to look at what's happening that way as well.
14: Okay, that's me. Justin, when you do eat, what do you consume? So you're saying you're not eating earlier in the day, but when you eventually do eat, what are you eating? Justin?
4: Just like red meat and salad and that. But when I'm snacking at night, it's mainly just water, crackers and chocolate. But at the moment, my weight is around 65, 64 kilos.
14: Oh, well, that's not heavy. How tall are you, Justin?
4: Yeah. 5'8", 5'9".
14: Oh, light as a feather.
16: I don't think you've got anything to really worry unless you're suddenly losing weight and continuing to lose weight. That's something you need to look at. But if your weight fluctuates, I don't think anybody that out there would say to it every time they get on the scale in the morning, it's exactly the same every day. It will differ. It will be down some days and up other days. That's why you take a mean reading over, say, a week if you're doing that. But look, that when you're saying you're eating red meat and some veggies and chocolate and rice crackers, it's probably not what I'd call a fantastic diet. But depending on how much chocolate and rice crackers you have, that will break the ketosis factor because there's sugar and glucose in that.
14: Yep.
16: If you just stick to the red meat and you didn't have those night sacks, then you wouldn't go into ketosis, and that would speed up weight loss, and you'd notice a difference in the morning. So I wouldn't be overly concerned about a little bit up and a little bit down. What I'd be looking at is, are you continually going up, or are you continually going down? If that's the case, then we need to look at that and really look at the diet, but also make sure that there aren't any underlying health factors that are affecting that.
14: Carol in New South Wales. Hi, Carol.
0: Oh, hi. Russell, look, my joints and my my joints are very stiff and sore despite exercising and yoga and Pilates and things like that. They just will not get rid of the stiffness in the joints. Is there anything that I can take to...
16: Look, if you're getting stiff joints, and they're all the joints, I mean, most people, as they're getting older, their knees give them problems. But if all of your joints are playing up, you may have underlying inflammation, sometimes changing the diet, the types of food that you're eating. Some people find that tomatoes, for instance, can cause joint pain, minor joint pain that's all over, but and that's just one food. And if that, because they contain salinous alkaloid, which can actually cause inflammation, and sometimes reducing those foods that contribute to inflammation is a good idea. So many of your vegetables do not contribute to inflammation, but some do. So just check, is it worse some days than others? And if it is, then reduce the foods that seem to be causing that problem, and see if that does help. Now, the other thing is increasing fish, oily fish, which is omega-3 fatty acids, are anti-inflammatory, and they help reduce that inflammation. Curcumin or turmeric, that is anti-inflammatory as well. So you can actually eat it as a curry, or you can take curcumin tablets. They help reduce inflammation. Green lip mussel extract helps reduce inflammation as well. And if you're deciding to take those, always follow the directions that are on the label or the bottle and see if they help. But they certainly have anti-inflammatory effects in the body. But just watch out for the type of foods that you're eating, because what suits one doesn't. And what they say, what suits the goose doesn't necessarily suit the gander. So realise that change in foods can be a contributing factor to your joint pain, particularly if it's all the joints and it's just bothersome and it doesn't go away with mild exercise. I'd be looking at the diet first.
14: Now, Jim in Tarang's back. Did I cut you off before, Jim? You're back. Good to have you back.
1: Yeah, again. Yeah,
14: you,
1: I'm here.
14: You worked with Russell's mate all those years ago. You got another question?
1: Yeah, Russell, antioxidants I would wanted to mention because I took a lot of them back in the 80s and I'm 78 years old now. Can I be checked by someone to see what my age is?
14: Your biological age?
16: Yeah, look, there are markers that people do, and you can go along to some of your some naturopaths do that, some doctors do it, some of the holistic medical practitioners specialise in looking at ageing, and I would look up. I think you'd probably find them on the. Why don't I say the white pages? That doesn't exist anymore. on the internet.
14: Yeah. Right. So and, you can Google how to find your biological age, can you, and just work out how to do it? Yeah,
16: people will look at those. I'd go along to a specialist, a doctor who's looking at that, because what they look at is a number of things. The hormones, the blood tests, your blood pressure, how you're actually functioning all round. And then they'll compare that with people of that age, and they could say, well, you're really 10 years younger than the average. Now, you know, back in those days, back in John Edmondson's days of the antioxidants, actually I developed an antioxidant formula for a company called Blackmores back in those days. That was called BioOase. Do you remember that one?
14: Do you remember that one there, Jim of Tarang?
1: Yeah.
14: Oh, he does too.
1: Yeah, Blackmores, yeah, I remember that.
14: Yeah.
16: Yeah, well, that BioOase, that was a formula I put together for them as well.
1: Oh, well done, yeah. No, I got involved in it because I heard it's Freedom of Information and back in the 55 or 56 where they tested antioxidants with the chemo and that to try and cure cancer, and the ones that they done with the antioxidants lived to 125% of their lifespan. And so I had 600 odd capsules of Energon, and then they said, well, we won't be able to sell you any more because the government's, you know, mate, we've got a relabel. It takes 4 years to get the labels through and all that sort of stuff and put them out of business. And same with the American. He just sold his formula to America, and that's where he broke his leg on his way home in Hawaii. And he got a blood clot and he died. I'd like to have a talk to you sometime, Russell, because I think we'd have a fair bit to talk about. If I give you my phone number, you could call me sometime when you...
16: Don't give it over the air. But
14: no, I'm good off air.
16: Give it off air, they'll send it to me.
14: Yeah.
16: And, look, we have a talk. As I said, I was very much involved in the antioxidants story back there with John. If we look at the evidence that's come out with vitamin C on that, but again... it's formulation of these things is important. We don't want to overemphasize that just taking these is going to be the cure-all. But certainly we have seen, we talked about vitamin D and its association. We talked about vitamin C before, that's probably one of the main antioxidants. But there's a number of things. There's selenium, zinc. That is, some people think, oh, selenium's good, therefore I'll take lots of that. That's not the answer either. So it's a matter of getting the balance correct and doing the best out of your food sources first. And if there's deficiencies, making up those deficiencies. Linus Pauling said most people should be having 2,000 milligrams a day of vitamin C based on his research of what a good diet would give you with berries and so on. So, unfortunately, most people don't eat the right type of diet and therefore have lower incidence. And you're right, some of those studies on vitamin C were based on just preventing scurvy and not looking at overall well-being instead of just stopping some disease. So you can stop scurvy but still be deficient in vitamin C, which is one of the major antioxidants and was the major one in Energon back in those days with John Edmondson as well.
14: You can lower your biological age, Russell, looking at this article here. So what can you do? What would be the best thing to lower your body weight, I reckon, resistance training. Just scroll down there, Ethan. Let's see what we got here. Cell repair. No, a bit further down. I guess if you're walking. Oh, there we go. Sleep. No, a bit further down. Sleep, exercise, stress, yep. Nutrition, social habits. That'll all lower your body weight.
16: We talked about a bit earlier. Right. If you remember, earlier we mentioned all of those things put together. And it absolutely, you can't get away from putting those all together and concentrating on good nutrition. But the stress plays such an important role. I remember there was a study many years ago, and it looked at some nuns, and it was called the Nun Study.
14: Right.
16: And they wanted to look at what made some of them lived into their late 90s compared to their 70s,
14: yes.
16: When they were living in the same place, eating the same food, wearing the same clothes, doing everything the same.
14: Yep.
16: But they found that happiness was the main one. There were some that were happy, laughing, loved everything, loved life. They lived much longer than ones who just said, we've got to do this job, we've got to do everything right, we've got to be diligent.
14: Oh.
16: Bringing in some happiness, and that's what I said, a holiday from stress and work,
14: yep.
16: A holiday into happiness and a good family life, which was shown in that Nun study. So
14: Well, you've got a convention now. I'm going to de-stress. Yeah, I'm not going to worry too much. If that's the way to sort of fight, you know, the aging process, I'm in. Not to worry about little things. And exercise and all that stuff. Yeah, okay.
16: Well, all of those things together, as we mentioned earlier in the show, the whole lot combined make the difference and change all the chemicals for longevity. But if you go home and you're stressful and you bring the stress from work to home and you haven't got any relief from that stress, then you're on a negative pathway.
14: Mm. Johnny in Bundoora. Hi, Johnny.
5: Hi. Sorry to ask you today, but I drink a lot of coffee and tea for the last 20 years, right? High amount, right? I don't drink that much in a sense because I enjoy it. It's because I drink it. Now, two different things. Now, does that stop or reduce the vitamin D intake from the sun?
16: No, coffee doesn't. In fact, and we've talked about this. More tea, but let's go coffee first because there's been a lot of studies on coffee and they're showing 2 to 3 cups a day is beneficial for blood pressure, for cardiovascular health, for liver health. There's a lot of good studies to say that coffee has got some beneficial effects. Tea, particularly green tea, a lot of studies have shown that for the antioxidants, the quercetins in green tea have been shown to help associated with a reduced incidence of cancer. And we say that association means that groups of people like the Japanese who have higher levels of green tea seem to have less prostate cancer and breast cancer. So that doesn't mean that drinking green tea cures it, but it does mean that a diet plays an important role along with good medical management and many things. So your coffee and your tea are beneficial, but if you're having 10 cups of coffee a day, that could be detrimental.
14: Russell, thanks again. Appreciate your time and always wonderful to have you here on every Sunday with the Health and Wellbeing segment. Thank you, Russell. Sit right.
16: My pleasure. Thanks very much. You take it easy, everybody, and look for that happy spot.
14: Love it. Good on you. Russell Sitright, naturopath and herbalist, every Sunday morning right here on Australia Overnight, taking your calls. The quiz, the rolling quiz for the prize, the Pestrol prize, is the Pestrol Rodent Free Max. Last person standing receives that prize. So phone now to play the rolling quiz. 20 questions, 133-693, and the prize is right here for you on that number, 133-693. What should I tell you? Here we go. Which famous Australian singer released the album Whispering Jack in 1986? That's question 7. Which Australian singer released Whispering Jack in 1986? And what about which Australian marsupial is known for producing cube-shaped droppings? There you go, number 11. So rolling quiz time. Your chance to win. Phone now, 133-693.
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28: 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The legendary Australia Overnight Rolling Quiz. Could you be the champion?
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28: 133-693. 133-693.
14: And we're starting with Maggie in Adelaide. Hi there, Maggie.
31: Hi there, Pat. Just a sneaky one I think could be wombat, but I'll leave that one.
14: Yes.
31: an answer. But, Pat, I've got a comment to make.
14: Yes.
31: I believe that a short while back I heard it could have been a news segment or whatever, Albanese referring to the aspirations of all Australians.
14: Yes.
31: Oh, and then once again under home ownership.
14: Yeah.
31: Now aspirations I thought so.
14: Yeah.
31: And now I question, like many others, I think, especially the recent budget, what sort of aspirations many other Australians might aspire to, but their confidence and all else has been shot, because of the budget.
14: Yes, Maggie, I agree with you. I heard that grab in the news as well, where Mr. Albanese is talking about the budget being aspirational and opening up opportunities for new housing. Many people disagree. You're right. They're saying it's not aspirational. It's the opposite to that. Maybe they're just using buzzwords. I think that they're throwing out the devil will be in the detail with the budget, and that's fleshing itself out. I mean, we're talking about the budget. It was a week ago. So there's more and more being revealed, and the discussion continues. Mark in Stall. Hi there, Mark.
9: Good morning, Pat.
14: Hello, Marcus.
9: This segment reminds me of the lotto. You've got to be in it to win it.
14: You've got to be in it to win it. Exactly right. Number one for you, Mark. Which Australian city is famous for hosting the Bathurst 1000 motor race?
9: New South Wales.
14: The city is, well, it's in the answer there. New South
9: Wales.
14: Bathurst, yeah. There you go. They've given the answer in the question. Number two, what is the only food believed to never spoil naturally? This food never spoils, Mark. What is it?
9: Bzzz. Naturally?
14: Yeah, never spoils. Just could eat it forever.
9: Eggs.
14: It comes from Mother Nature. No. Eggs eventually do go off. 133693, rolling quiz. You can jump back on the line. Sandra in Ringwood. Hi, Sandra. Hello, Sandra.
11: Hi, Pat. How are you?
14: I'm good. What food is believed to never spoil naturally? It's always there for you to consume.
11: I don't know.
14: There's a few buzzing around.
11: I don't know, but I wanted to tell you that I saw John Williamson a couple of nights ago.
14: Right? Oh, wow. He's so good.
11: He's
14: still out there.
11: Yeah,
14: what song stood out?
11: Sorry, I don't know the answer.
14: Hey, True Blue. Okay, that's John Williamson, isn't it? Leanne. Hi, Leanne.
17: Hi, Pat and Jay. Ethan, sorry.
14: Ethan, Jay's there too.
17: Yep. Oh, hi, Jay. It's honey.
14: Honey at number two, the food that never spoils naturally. Number three, which animal is responsible for the loudest sound made by any creature on earth? What's the animal that's responsible for making the loudest sound made by any creature on earth?
17: Elephant?
14: Good guess, but it's not an elephant. Ray. Oh. Ray in Perth. Hi, Ray.
18: Hi, how you going? It's a whale.
14: It's a whale, correct. The sperm whale makes the loudest sound on earth. Number four for you, Ray. Which famous actor starred in both Top Gun and Rain Man in the 1980s? He's still around,
18: Tom Cruise.
14: Tom Cruise at number four. Number five, what part of the human body continues growing throughout life according to popular belief? What part of the human body continues to grow?
18: Fingernails.
14: The fingernails. All right. Fingernails, ears and nose. We would have taken any one of those ones. Okay. Fingernails, yes. We'll give you that one there, Ray. Thank you. At number five. Number six. Which unusual animal became part of a viral tourism story in Busselton? This is a story during the week in WA. Oh, you're in Perth. After videos showed them dramatically collapsing when startled. Okay. So which unusual animal became part of a tourism story in Busselton in WA? After videos showed them dramatically collapsing when they were startled. So there's a type of animal that does this.
18: You got me there. Wouldn't have a clue. I didn't see it.
14: Okay, Ray. 133693. Merv is also in Perth, so you're in the right part of the world there. We're talking about Busselton a bit down south. So these animals, they dramatically collapse when they're startled. They're from the US. What animal am I talking about there, Mervy?
17: Is it a blue whale?
14: Not the blue whale, no, Merv. 133693, we'll take a break. We're up number six. Which unusual animal became part of a tourism story for Busselton in WA this week after videos showed them dramatically collapsing when startled? Their legs start to wobble and then they do something. What animals are we talking about? That's the question for number six when we do the quiz after this.
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14: It's a Sunday morning, Australia Overnight, the rolling quiz, and Nick's on the line. Are there, Nick?
1: G'day, Pat.
14: Nick, we're at number six with the rolling quiz. Which unusual animal became part of a tourism story in Busselton, WA, after videos showed them dramatically collapsing when they were startled? What animal are we talking about there, Nicholas?
1: Is it a ringtail possum?
14: Not the ringtail possum, no. Okay, Mark in Stall. Hi there, Mark. This animal, well, its legs wobble when it's startled and it does something.
9: Goat.
14: The goat, yes, the fainting goat in Busselton. They've got a couple of goats there. The quirky animals became an unexpected online sensation after tourists shared clips of them, their strange reaction. Number seven for you there, Mark in Stall. Which famous Australian singer released the album Whispering Jack in 1986?
9: John Farnham.
14: Johnny Farnham at number seven. Number eight, which country invented champagne? When your lady comes to see you, you're going to crack open the champagne from?
9: France.
14: Yes, correct. Number nine, what is the tiny gap between your eyebrows officially called? Oh, I've never seen this one before. Oh, what's the gap between your eyebrows officially called there, Mark? Sorry, man.
9: Skin.
14: No, not skin. It's a name for it. Can you believe it? It is the smooth area of skin between the eyebrows and the above the nose, but what's it called? Colleen. Hello, Colleen.
23: I don't know. Sorry.
14: Oh, wow. We learn something every day. I'm looking at the word here. Maybe Helen knows. Hi, Helen. What's the tiny gap between your eyebrows and between your eyebrows officially called? The smooth area.
23: I can only think of bridge.
14: Not bridge. Good guess. Maggie in Adelaide. Hi, Maggie. Better Google this. Hi, Maggie.
24: Yeah, well, I really don't know, but if you've got eyebrows that go right across the monobrows, also, I did want to ask you one other thing, a statement with a question. Australia these days, now we know about essentially democracy, communism, and socialism. How would you place or rank

0: sort of get my opinion on that one. But we're officially a democracy, of course. We live in a great country. We vote for our leaders, and it all runs smoothly, in a way. Karen of Altona Meadows. Hi, Karen.
1: Hello.
0: Now, the small, smooth area of skin on the human forehead located directly between the eyebrows and just above the bridge of the nose. What's it called officially?
1: I think it's the glabella.
0: Glabella, correct. That's number nine. Number 10, which Australian town became internationally famous in the 1960s after locals claimed to witness strange lights and UFO activity near a school? Oh, I remember this story. Yeah, we spoke
1: about it. Melbourne.
0: It's an Australian town. Yeah, I think it was Country Victoria.
1: In school,
0: isn't
1: it?
0: It
1: was up in the suburbs.
0: All right.
1: Something. Yeah. Oh, let me get something else.
0: No, it's Australian town. Okay. Have a think about it there, Karen. 133-693, the rolling quiz continues. Phone up and have a go at this question and win the prize.
2: The show is called Love on the Spectrum, and Michael Theo is one of the stars. Lovely to meet you.
3: Hello, Ben. Thanks for having me.
2: Where have you come from to be here today?
3: Wollongong.
2: Great part of the world.
3: I suppose it is.
2: You're not bagging Wollongong, are you? My mum's from Wollongong.
3: So are my parents.
2: Are there qualities you're looking for in a partner?
3: Yeah, there is. Someone who's easygoing, someone who's older than me.
2: You like older women?
3: Yep. For a number of reasons.
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0: Rolling quiz, we're halfway through. 133693 to win the prize and have a go at the rolling quiz. Which Australian town became internationally famous in the 1960s after locals claimed to witness a strange bunch of lights and the UFO activity near the school? That's number 10. Phone now and we'll continue after news.

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1: Good morning, I'm Carolee Katsimbanis. The final group of another ISIS-linked seven Australian women and 14 children have now reached Damascus after being bussed out of a Syrian refugee camp late Friday night. The ISIS brides cohort is expected to land in Sydney and Melbourne this coming week, though it's not fully known what will happen to each woman and child once they arrive. One of the women will be blocked by having already been issued a temporary exclusion order by the Albanese government. The US Secretary of State says President Donald Trump has a plan ready if Iran refuses to reopen the Strait of Hormuz. Speaking in Sweden at a meeting of NATO foreign ministers, Marco Rubio says while there's been slight progress in peace talks with Iran, Washington has rejected any idea of a maritime tolling system on the strait.
2: And if it doesn't change, then the president's been clear he has other options. He prefers the negotiated option and having a good deal, but he himself has expressed, you know, concern that maybe that's not possible. But we're going to keep trying. I know our guys are still working on that very hard.
1: Australia has 43 days of petrol in reserve, which is down one day on last week's update. But Energy Minister Chris Bowen says this is 5 days more than when the Iran war began. There are 38 days worth of diesel in reserve, the highest holdings Australia has held since the minimum stock obligations began in 2023. And 48 ships carrying more fuel are on their way. An investigation into Andrew Mountbatten Windsor is being expanded to include other potential crimes, including sex offences. While no connection has been made between the former claims of the late Virginia Giuffre, dating back 15 years ago, and the current investigation, her family members are praising this renewed push.
3: That is huge. It is more than what we're seeing here in this country, and it actually gives us hope.
1: Queensland's Auditor General has warned millions of dollars from the state's mental health levy are being spent without proper tracking, which will now be changed. The report found Queensland Treasury was relying on manual Excel spreadsheets to monitor the fund and that $16.5 million had been wrongly used to replace existing health funding. Also making news, Labor's contentious overhaul of the $56 billion NDIS is hitting early roadblocks. SMH The Age says the coalition is threatening to withhold its support while states push for more detail and those with disabilities warn major changes are being rushed through without safeguards. And the World Health Organization has upgraded the Ebola risk assessment within the Democratic Republic of the Congo to its highest level, with nearly 750 cases, 180 deaths, and there are currently no approved vaccines or treatments for the rare strain of the virus.
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1: NRL St George Illawarra's losing streak has continued in round 12. Andrew Lucas reports.
4: The Dragons remain winless in 2026, going down to the Warriors 30-12 at Kogra to suffer their 15th consecutive defeat dating back to last season. Just under 9,000 fans braved the wet conditions as the Kiwi side recorded their sixth straight victory. Alofiana Khan-Pereira, Tamaro Martin and Dallin Watini-Zelezniak scored doubles. In the day's other match, Manly beat the Titans 12-10 at Four Pines Park. Andrew Lucas, Sydney.
1: AFL round 11 wins for Collingwood, Carlton, Geelong and North Melbourne. Super Netball wins for the Maverick and Thunderbirds.
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4: Now checking your weather around the country. Canberra, a possible shower with a top of 18 after dropping to an overnight low of 6 degrees. Adelaide, showers and 18. Perth, sunny 21. Darwin, mostly sunny 32. Brisbane, shower or 225. Melbourne, showers increasing and 18. Hobart, partly cloudy and 18. And Sydney, showers and 22 degrees.
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7: Last person standing gets the prize thanks to Pestrol. The Pestrol rodent free Max is here for you to win on that number 133693 at number 10. Hi there, Karen. Which Australian town became internationally famous in the 1960s after locals claimed to witness strange lights and UFO activity near a school? Karen, that town or suburb was called... Go again?
8: Did you say Sydney?
7: No, I didn't say Sydney.
8: I think it's Westall.
7: Westall, it is, yes. The so-called Westall UFO incident. All the kiddies and teachers looked at the window and they said, there's a UFO out there. Number 11. Which Australian marsupial is known for producing cube-shaped droppings, Karen? It is the...
8: I say a possum.
7: Not a possum. No. Okay. Closely, I guess it's, well, sort of, no, it's not a possum. Hi, Bert. G'day, Bert.
9: Good morning.
7: Hello, Bert. Cube-shaped droppings. Which Australian marsupial? Scientists believe they have these cube-shaped droppings because they help prevent them rolling away and assist with territory marking. What animal are we talking about there, Bertie?
9: Would it be a kangaroo?
7: Not a kangaroo. So it's not a kangaroo, it's an opossum. Mark in stall. Hello, Mark.
10: Oh, wombat.
7: Wombat it is at number 11. Number 12 for you, Mark. Let's have a go over the page here. Which is...
10: Hey, what's happened? Yeah. I haven't seen any of your quirky morning posts before radio
7: thinking that.
10: On Instagram.
7: I it's know. Slack. We've been slack. Jay and I, Jay, he normally used to get me into action with the Instagram video. No, we will. In fact, I'm planning to record something, cooking the cookies with Joy from Camberwell. I'm putting it on Instagram. So yes, you're right there, mate. We're going to do our little video. Maybe we'll do one during the news or something and put one up. What do you reckon, Jamie?
10: Yeah, because I don't know what young Ethan looks like.
7: Oh, okay, we'll get
10: all
7: Ethan
10: what
7: in there
10: he's
7: too.
10: Wearing. See, all my telepathic thoughts have gone.
7: That's right. Yeah, okay. We'll think of something quirky. Or maybe we'll just say, we'll just wave or something. Say, g'day, Mark. All right, we'll put that on Instagram during the news. Number 12. Which everyday item was accidentally invented when a scientist spilled a rubber compound onto a waffle iron? Oh, holy moly, this is
10: Teflon.
7: A tough one. No, let me Teflon. Read that again for you. It's not Teflon. I'll give you another go. Which everyday item was accidentally invented when a scientist spilled a rubber compound onto a waffle iron? So he invented something. It looked down to, at your feet, and you thought, oh, that's a good
10: rubber.
7: Idea. Yeah, rubber soled shoes at number 12. Number 13. What is the name for the fear of Friday the 13th? Oh, this is another long one. Fear of Friday of the 13th. I didn't check these very well beforehand. But anyway, that's a question. What's that, Mark?
10: Fear of Friday the 3rd.
7: Yeah,
10: oh,
7: it's a long word.
10: Ladders,
7: something phobia.
10: Black cats.
7: Yeah? What's it called? I can say this word. I'm a radio guy. Number 13 there, Marcus.
10: I don't know the name, but it's just the fear of...
7: Yeah, but it's an official word. If you're afraid of Friday the 13th, there is an official, you know, something phobia. Hi, Leanne.
0: Hi there.
7: What do you think? It's long.
0: I'm thinking it's...
7: Triskaidekaphobia. Yeah, okay. That'll do. There you go. At number 13. Number 14. Which Australian Prime Minister disappeared while swimming in 1967? What was his name?
0: He's going to do the Harold Holt.
7: At number 14. He vanished at Chevro Beach on the Mornington Peninsula. He was never found. Number 15 for you there, Leanne. Which planet rotates so differently that the sun appears to rise in the west? Which planet rotates so differently that the sun appears to rise in the west?
0: I'm thinking Venus.
7: Venus it is at number 15.
0: Oh, only because that's the first planet at night.
7: Right, oh, there you go. Interesting. Number 16, we're getting there for the prize. Which common kitchen utensil was originally invented to assist with eating oysters? Then they thought, oh, this is handy.
0: Which tongs?
7: Not tongs. No, there you're doing well. Let's go to Ray in Perth. Hi, Ray.
11: Hi. A shucker?
7: Not a shucker. No, something sort of, it's a common utensil, but it was originally invented to eat oysters. Vanessa in Sydney. Don't overthink it, Vanessa. Something you use every day when you're in the kitchen. It was invented originally to eat oysters. What is it? It's a utensil.
12: A knife.
7: Not a knife. You're getting there. Bert in Hastings. It's not a knife. What's the utensil that was
13: a spoon?
7: Not the spoon. Oh, no. Nick. It's not a knife. It's not a spoon, so it must be the... Nicholas?
13: Yeah, it's the fork.
7: The fork it is at number 16. Number 17. What is the strongest muscle in the human body relative to its size? Ah, right. This is a tricky one too.
13: Tonight.
7: Yeah, I know they're a bit tricky. Think about it's located on your face.
13: In compared to its size.
7: Yeah, so it's a muscle that moves. In fact, we're both using it now as we're flapping our gums.
13: Yeah, I think I've heard this. The jaw, I think.
7: The jaw, that's right, number 17. Number 18, which Australian animal can delay the development of its unborn baby until environmental conditions improve? Which Australian animal can do that? That's clever.
13: Sorry, can you repeat that?
7: Which Australian animal can delay the development of its unborn baby until environmental conditions improve? So this Australian animal has a baby in its body, but it can delay the birth of the baby because the environmental conditions aren't flash, so they can delay the process. Which animal? It's an Australian animal.
13: Polar bear.
7: Not the polar bear, no. That's an Australian animal. It's a koala bear, the other one. That's not the answer. Hello, Rob. Hello, Rob. Is it Rob?
14: Oh, good morning, Pat.
7: Hello, Rob. Which Australian animal can delay the development of its unborn baby until the environmental conditions improve?
14: Oh, any clues?
7: Well, it's not a koala bear. That's all I'll tell you. So it's not that, but it's an Australian animal that can delay the birth of its baby, its unborn baby, until it's happier with the environmental conditions there, Rob. Have a go.
14: Kangaroo.
7: Kangaroo. It is a kangaroo. I knew you were going to say kangaroo. Number 19. Two more to go for the prize. Which recent Australian political story sparked online memes about grocery prices and the federal budget? Oh, okay. Which recent Australian political story? It's everywhere there, Rob. We've been talking about it. You know this one that had the political memes. They all go nuts on social media. What are we talking about? A political story?
14: Gains, interest rates, taxes.
7: Yeah, okay. All right. It's a bit vague. It's the budget. Yeah, it's taxes, it's interest rates and all that stuff that's happening right now. Here's the last one. It's a musical question for the prize here, Rob. Which 1978 hit song by Player begins with the lyric, "Baby, come back, any kind of fool could see"? The artist is Player.
14: Baby.
7: Baby Come Back, any kind of fool can could see. What's it called? I'm not going to give you
14: a
7: because you won yesterday, I think.
14: Yeah,
7: Player, 1978. Yeah, it's a little trickier, this one. Karen of Altona Meadows. Which 1978 hit song by Player begins with the lyric, Baby Come Back, any kind of fool could see? Karen?
11: Hello?
7: Hello, Karen. Did you get that question?
11: Yeah, I think it's just Baby Come Back.
7: It is Baby Come Back, Karen. It is. Whoa. Yeah. I think we'll take a break and play the song after the break. Do you reckon, Ethan? Karen, congratulations. You've won the Pestrol Rodent Free Max. Ethan will get your details. We'll whack in the post. It'll come there. You unpack it. You plug it in. You switch it on. And it repels rats and mice.
11: Thank you.
7: Good on you, Karen. Well done. Our winner of the quiz this morning is Karen of Altona Meadows. We'll come back and play that very song, Baby Come Back from Player.
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7: Sunday morning, Australia Overnight. Great to have your company today, the 24th of May. I'm Pat Panetta. Ethan's in the booth and so is Jay as we take your calls on 133693. Karen's won the rolling quiz and the winning song was this one, Baby Come Back from Player.

0: go. Fire and Baby Come Back on Australia Overnight, Sunday morning, as we take your calls across the nation, 133693. Today, Sunday the 24th of May. In Broome, a sunny day with a max of 29 degrees today. Perth having a mostly sunny day, top of 21 degrees. Right now it's 5 degrees for Perth. In Adelaide, showers and 18 degrees. Right now Adelaide sitting on 17 degrees. In Melbourne, showers increasing in 18 today. Right now Melbourne's on 12 degrees. Hobart, a partly cloudy day in 18 degrees. Right now Hobart's sitting on 11. In Albury-Wodonga today, a cloudy day and a top of 17. Canberra, a possible shower and 18 degrees for Canberra. Right now it's 11. In Wollongong, showers and 21. Sydney, showers and 22 today. Right now 16 degrees for Sydney. Newcastle, showers and 22. Brisbane, a shower or two and 25 degrees for Brisbane. Right now it's 17. In Townsville, partly cloudy and 28 degrees. In Cairns, a mostly sunny day and 27 degrees. Darwin, mostly sunny, 32. And Alice Springs, a shower or two and 16 degrees. There's your national weather today for Sunday, the 24th of May. And we'll go away for a tick and come back with psychologist Dr. Marnie Lishman. The rise of the happy divorcee, those choosing to stay solo after a divorce and loving it. All the details next with Marnie Lishman.
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0: Australia Overnight, now the rise of the happy divorcee. Is this a thing? A fast-growing group of women choosing to stay single after divorce. To explore that further, Dr. Marnie Lishman, Doctor of Psychology and the author of Only You, The Unexpected Gift of Being Alone. Marnie's back on the show. Hi there, Marnie.
14: Hello.
0: Right, the rise of the happy divorcee.
14: and a fast-growing group of women choosing to stay single after being divorced. Is this a thing? Yeah. And tell me what's going on.
15: It is. It's definitely a thing. I think it wasn't that long ago where, you know, if someone separated from their partner or they became divorced, that quite quickly society, i.e. their friends and family, would say to them, you need to be coupled up again, and they'd set them up and put them out on dates and, you know, all of that sort of thing, all the blind dates. But nowadays people are easing off a little bit because I think a lot of women are, you know, they're just saying, no, I need that space to be by myself, and they're learning to find themselves again post-relationship.
14: I remember that time. It's funny as you say that, because now you think how silly it is. As soon as somebody leaves one relationship, it's like, oh, we better, you know, you need to get into another relationship. It was this sort of hard mindset that if you were alone, there was a problem, or you needed someone to sort of, I don't know, just be there. But we now understand more that the value of being on your own for a little while to find yourself. It sounds like a cliche, but it's, there's some real value in that.
15: Well, exactly. And, you know, obviously it is about finding yourself and finding out who you are again. Because if you think about it, a lot of us have, you know, we've grown up in our family home where we've been heavily influenced by our parents or our caregivers. And then we go off to school, don't we? And we've got the kiddies that we hang out with, and then we start dating. And then sometimes we're in a few kind of relationships, and then a long-term one or two. And how do we know who we are and what our real values are and our beliefs are without the influence of other people? And particularly when it's a bit of a, I guess, a challenging relationship. And I think, you know, if you end up separating, in many cases, you know, something's not working. So you're kind of a little bit ragged when you come out of them and you don't know who you are. And it's so important to have that time to yourself to rediscover you.
14: And you can find who you are in a relationship. I'm often sort of conscious that we talk about this sort of stuff because it is common. Yeah, people break up and relationships fall over. But also there's many people listening who are in relationships and enjoying that relationship, or, you know, working through the hard times. So we don't want to sort of, you know, say, this is the way. I know. I'm just saying. So there's a few roads to the same ending, if you know what I mean.
15: Well, exactly, exactly. And, you know, there's beautiful relationships out there. And I think we, you know, some of your listeners might be in one, or you definitely know people. I certainly do. I know many people who are in great relationships and, you know, are better for it. But, you know, I think we just have to look at the statistics as well out there. And many couples do break up, you know, over 50%. So, you know, but what we do find is, you know, particularly in the past, is people would just go straight into another relationship straight away. But within that, you're carrying some emotional baggage sometimes. You don't know who you are. You know, you might meet someone who's similar to the person before, you know, like you haven't got the time to work on, you know, why that relationship didn't work, and is there any personal growth you need to do, you know, like, tapping into that wisdom is really important, not only to reflect on what type of people you usually pick, but also what, you know, how, what part you played in that relationship as well, because you don't want to carry it all over to the next one.
14: Oh, Australia Overnight, Dr. Marnie Lishman, Doctor of Psychology, is with us. As you say that, I reckon, well, there's a danger, you know, of moving too quick, because you're carrying, you're just sort of rolling from one to the other. So good luck to you if that's the case, but I reckon you need to take that sort of gap in the middle, because you're right. You sort of, as you say that, I've seen that a few, you know, you sort of just replace one with the other and you think, oh, what have I done?
15: Exactly, and then you're kind of too much in it to get out. A lot of people get quite trapped. But I do say just stop. Just enjoy your own company. And I think some people struggle with that. You know, they struggle with spending time by themselves, which is actually the most important relationship you'll ever have, is actually with yourself. So if you can't handle being by yourself and just spending time alone, you know, that's a tricky one, isn't it, going into another relationship, because you're going to try and find yourself in other people, which is not always a healthy thing to do.
14: And you hear people after divorce or relationship breakdown will travel alone, or go to the movies alone, or have dinner alone. These are the sort of things you should be doing, or that you do, that start to reintroduce yourself to you, because as you say, it's uncomfortable, it's hard, but if you can get you know, every little test, every little, okay, I'll go and have dinner on my own tonight, and I'll go and travel to that place on my own, and slowly you start to reprogram, or you start to sort of find out who you are.
15: Exactly. And I think this is, you know, when we talk about the rise of the happy divorcee, and, you know, we're talking a lot about women here, but it's many men need to be doing this as well, because I find like men tend to sometimes even more than women jump into another relationship straight away. And I actually say, hold off, spend some time with yourself, like go away, you know, grab a backpack and go traveling, you know, go to the movies by yourself. Just, you know, do up your house, you know, like join a club in your neighborhood and meet some mates, because, you know, you might find that you've been disconnected from yourself for a long time, and you need to rediscover who you are. So spend time getting to know yourself. And the bonus is you might meet someone, because you're out and about, you know, hanging out with yourself, but you'll have more time to nurture other areas of your life, whether it's your friends or, you know, your physical health and exercising more, or, you know, doing some, you know, hiking and, you know, all those sorts of things out in nature. Mm. You end up meeting more people, which is a nice thing.
14: I'm going to ask you, I guess you're covering this absolutely, the benefits of doing it, you're meeting more people. But when I ask that, like, how does it feel when you do it? I think you're just comfortable. One day you wake up and you just are truly comfortable being on your own. Is that where you're going? And so that's the feeling. And the benefit of that is that you become sort of more, bulletproof in a way, because you're not relying on other people.
15: Well, exactly. And the funny thing is that if you end up in a relationship, you're more likely to attract the right person for you, because they're not, you know, kind of filling any voids within you, because you're meeting all those needs. So it actually helps you have better boundaries with other people, because, and it also makes you not likely to be in a relationship that you're unhappy with, because if your life's awesome and you've created an awesome life yourself, and you can meet all your needs, you know, if someone's treating you badly or you feel unhappy, you notice it more, and you can disengage from bad relationships. So I think, many people out there are sitting in bad, you know, unhealthy relationships far too long for fear of being alone. Whereas, you know, sometimes being alone is better than being in a relationship. It often is.
14: Australia Overnight, Dr. Marnie Lishman, Doctor of Psychology, is here. So during this time when you're alone, okay, it's very uncomfortable at the beginning because you're not used to it. Your mind and body is saying, what the hell's going on here? So what sort of things are you doing? I ask that because sometimes, you know, I'm lucky. I've got the radio show and people around me, and that's a good thing. But also there's part of my life that it is solo. I'm sort of, work with my business and the way my life, you know, there's a lot of this solo time. What am I saying? Yes. Oh, and often I'll think, I want to ring that person or do this or whatever. And that's sort of comfort. It's like a bit of sugar. I'm thinking I'm feeling, I'm procrastinating, or I'm feeling uncomfortable being alone. So I'm just going to ring that person and rant. And then I have to stop myself. So my question is, do you have to catch those little comfort things that you do and maybe say, I'm not going to do it today. I'm just going to be uncomfortable and not reach for that comfort thing or person.
15: I think we need a village, don't we? So at the end of the day, when I say be by yourself, it's good for you. I mean, you still need to have a village, don't you? You need, human beings are pack animals, and we need to be connected. So I think, you know, it's very important that, you know, if we're going through something tricky, that we have lots of friends to call. We've got, you know, health professionals that we can catch up with, you know, like, and it can be, you can have this safety net of lots of different people. And I think if you want to rant and rave, you need to do that now and again. Yep. But also there's other things. So, you know, having variety is so good for our psychological well-being. So, you know, going out and exercising and joining clubs and going on hikes and joining local book clubs and trying new activities like dancing. And, you know, there's so many other things that you can do apart from sometimes what we just normally do that can be really helpful. So I say try new things, be spontaneous and do things that you don't normally do. So that is really helpful, particularly when you're alone. And the bonus is often you will meet people who are like-minded, who are doing the same thing.
14: Yeah. And what sort of time frame does it take? So I know that this is sort of a bit of a open-ended question, but it doesn't happen overnight, does it, to reprogram everything to take that journey back to who you are?
15: Yeah, I mean, there's no textbook amount of time, but I think it's just slowly, slowly, because sometimes we're alone and we've still got our usual routine, don't we? Like, we might work full time still. We might have grandkids or kids, you know, like there might be lots of other roles that we have. So sometimes we might just have, you know, like a Saturday to do something different. Yeah. So just if there's little windows of time, you know, like a Tuesday after work, just do something different. Just say, just, you know, be spontaneous and try different things and always start with your local community, I think, because, you know, so you don't have to have all those kind of roadblocks because you have to go too far. And, you know, go for a wander, talk to your neighbours. Like there's so many little things that we can do with minimal effort that can make a massive difference. And you never know who you're going to meet doing that.
14: I wonder if some of our listeners are thinking, well, it's easy for you to say, Pat and Marnie, because, you know, I'm thinking of my mum in particular. I'm sort of linking a couple of little thoughts here because, so my dad, died before Christmas and, you know, they're together for 50 plus years. So it's so ingrained, you know, this other person, part of your life. It's just like, I mean, think about 50 years of someone else, someone's energy being there or body and mind and everything. So, I mean,
15: how
14: do you deal with that?
15: Yeah, exactly. And this is the thing. When I was writing the book, I was like talking about, you know, how being alone doesn't mean that you have to be lonely. And then I give lots of tips and tricks on how to do alone well. And then I thought to myself, oh my gosh, there are so many people out there. It's all well and good to say, enjoy your time alone. Yeah. But if you're nursing a broken heart, or you're grieving the loss of a loved one, you have to navigate those feelings. So I wrote a big chapter two, a big part two with lots of chapters to actually walk people through heartbreak to healing. And yeah, you have to sit, you know, grief is massive and you have to be able to take that time to process. And in that time, it will feel uncomfortable and you probably won't want to go out, but slowly, slowly over time, you know, just with little, get out a little bit and talking to your friends, you know, over time, you know, there's almost a new normal, as you go with the process. So yeah, we don't want to disregard those emotions because they're so important, in that healing process.
14: So right to say the conscious mind. So your mind knows the person is gone and you know you have to move on. So the thought understands it. But there's a bit of a lag in your body. Your body is another thing that it's been attached to something and it doesn't quite get it. And that's where the pain comes from. Well, there's a lag. Your body takes a little more time to adjust.
15: It does, and, you know, we've got those neural connections. You know, everything we do on a daily basis and everyone we know and love is wired into our brain. So if that person's no longer there, the neural connections are still there at a physical level. So, you know, over time,
14: you slowly, you know, crawl it does, back.
15: But you've got to really practice self-care and you need to still have your village. You know, the love of your life might not be in it physically. You know, psychologically, they're still there, but there's still a village that you need to rely on to help you through that time.
14: I see. So if you use it, that's okay. I said comfort, but if you're using that to get you through it, that's a good thing.
15: Yes,
14: use that comfort.
15: Exactly.
14: Sometimes, you know, if you're on your own, that's okay as well. And, and you can grieve, can't you? You can go and sit by the grave, you know, go sit by the grave and talk to, you know, all that and have a cry and let it sort of wash out. And then sort of, all that's part of the process, I guess, of just really.
15: It definitely is. And just be guided by, you know, what your emotions are telling you. And there'll be good days and there'll be bad days and there'll be days where you don't want to go out and there'll be days where you can. And you will go out.
14: We had to be born humans on this planet, didn't we? With all our complications. What religion?
15: Exactly.
14: What, you know, these religions that think about you can come back as anything you like. I guess humans is the best.
15: But, as a lizard.
14: As a lizard. As a puppy dog, just wagging its tail. We think too much in this, but that's part of the.
15: We're complex.
14: Gee, this is deep.
15: We're
14: isn't
15: complex.
14: It? Part of the life journey.
15: It is. We are complex creatures, aren't we?
14: And that's what makes it fun, I guess. And then they do all this stuff. We're going to go now. You know, where you think to yourself, would it matter in 5 years? And I see things on social media saying, you know, in 20 years or whatever, you know, no one's going to care anyway. And you think, oh well, yeah, I guess there's some wisdom in that. Like you.
15: Well, exactly. Yeah. And I think many of our daily hassles won't matter in 5 years, but when it's grief and loss, it will, and it does. It will always matter, but we've just got to reconcile it in a particular way so that we can celebrate some things and grieve others.
14: Marnie, it's always a pleasure. Thanks for being here. Dr. Marnie Lishman, Doctor of Psychology and author of Only You, The Unexpected Gift of Being Alone. Thanks for being again here with us on Australia Overnight.
15: Thank you.
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14: Australia Overnight, the Sunday morning edition. Great to have your company as we take your calls across the nation on the 24th of May. I'm Pat Panetta. Jay's in the booth, Jumping Jay, producer Jay, and Ethan is also here this morning. Now, we promised Mark from Store we would do a video for Instagram revealing the big reveal. He wants to see what Ethan looks like. So we're just posting that now. We've recorded the video. So head to Instagram. And it's high production values, this video. I've got to tell you, we've produced it in the booth there, or we shot it in the booth. So just get onto Instagram if you've got that and type in my name, Pat Panetta, P-A-T, then P-A-N-E-T-T-A on Instagram, and I'll hit the button very soon. I reckon I could do it now, boys. What do you reckon? And we'll hit that button here. I reckon that's fine. Let's not overthink it. And we're just sharing that now on Instagram, hitting that one there, done. And you'll be able to check that video we've just shot in the booth for you to see behind the scenes here at Australia Overnight. Instagram, just search Pat Panetta and hit the button, have a look. And if you follow it, even better. That'd be nice. James is on the line. Hi there, James.
27: Hi there, Pat. How are you going?
14: Good, James.
27: Good, the same. Thank you. I hope this comes out okay. But I just want to turn the clock back 24 hours. I heard, I hope Joanne from Perth is listening. Joanne is one of our, prior to we changed it, and she's one of the local very, very participative callers. Love her, well, not love her calls, enjoy them. She's passionate. Don't even have an opinion on sometimes on what she says, but I love that she gets on there. There's a caller that made a comment about her being everywhere. Well, I took a little bit of offence to that, and Joanne did by calling back. And all I've got to say to that person is perhaps you should stop going to the food or beverage store that she goes to in Kelmscott.
0: Right. Yeah. Now you're mentioning places. And look, we had this conversation. Okay, yep, I remember the call you're talking about, and there was a bit of that yesterday. And, okay, good on you for getting for listening and reacting to that. Just when you're mentioning names and places and those sorts of things, you know, okay. And you're right, maybe I should have put the brakes on earlier when we start talking about other callers, because really the person to take responsibility for who goes to where is me. We put the calls up. We do the talk back. So if the person is invited on the program, they're allowed to say what they are thinking. And if it's out of line, which that call wasn't, you know, we've got ways of sort of buffering that if we need to. So there you go. We're a talkback radio program. You phone up and you get on, you talk on the radio. And if you do it, we appreciate it. And those who just listen, that's okay as well. But if you phone, even better. 133-693. Ellie's here in Preston. Hi, Ellie. Ellie?
2: Hi, is that Ellie in Preston?
0: Yes, it is. Yes, it is.
2: That's me. Talking about marriage and all that before, I met my husband when I was 15. I married him when I was 16. I had 45 wonderful, happy years with him. And sadly, I lost him to motor neurone, but 16 years ago, and I miss him every day. We also had three children, six grandkids, and six great-grandchildren I have now, but I miss him so much. And being alone sometimes is lonely. Yes. I have my dog, but I'm not too well at the moment, so yeah. I can't really get out and about very often, you know, much. But I do the best I can, keep on walking. But, Pat, I love your voice. I love your show.
0: Thank you, Ellie. Thank you. Did you mention how long your hubby has been gone? I think you did. I'm sorry that I missed that. How long has he been gone?
2: It's 16 years on the 1st of August.
0: Yes.
2: But, you know, you couldn't get a better man in the world. I was just spoiled. I thought people rub men down, run them down and all that. And I think, well, in my life, I had a father. I never, ever been hit by anybody. A man, my dad, my husband, nobody. And my husband, I said, he was the best in the world.
0: Yeah,
2: I was so lucky. And everyone said when I was, yeah, I was 16. It was my 16th birthday I got married on. It won't last 3 months. And, you know, 45 years. And I would still would be now 62 years, except, yes, motor neurone.
0: Right.
2: And a pain. But I kept him at home and nursed him at home because I promised he'd never leave this house. And he didn't.
0: Yep.
2: He died peacefully with me just beside him, and I woke up the minute he stopped breathing because I was beside him in a chair, and I was reading, but we were so close, he could just about read my mind, same here, and when he passed away, I woke up, looked straight at him, and he couldn't see his chest move, and I got up and, couldn't get a pulse or anything, so I shone a torch in his eyes, did everything then, and knew he was at peace. So I just gave him a kiss and said, "You're at peace now, darling." But he's with me, and it's pretty awful without him.
0: Okay. Thank you, Ali. Thanks for your call. Nicholas is in Sydney. Hi, Nicholas.
3: Yeah, good morning. Interesting talk that you had there with your last guest on the program. I think the ultimate test of resilience and being able to explore your own sense of being or personality is to live for periods of time alone. That's really a wake-up call in many cases. Instead of being just an adjunct to somebody else in hastily arranged relationships, I think an individual needs to stand alone at least for a period of time to really understand who they are and what their personality is really like. Mm-hmm. So that was a really interesting talk anyway.
0: Yes.
3: But I also wanted to I know I'm being a little bit pedantic here, but you wanted the correct answer to the last caller for the quiz.
0: Yes.
3: The question was what you asked was what were the words after baby come back, and the caller just simply said baby come back. And what she should have said was baby come back. Any kind of fool could see I was wrong, and I just can't live without you. She didn't actually say that.
0: No,
3: you rewarded it incorrectly.
0: It's the question. I guess you're right. We're not going to go for tit for tat, but the question was the name of the song. So the lyrics, I gave the lyrics, and she needed to name the song, but the name of the song was within the lyrics. Yeah, baby, come back. Can't you see? And I was asking for the name of the song, which was Baby, Come Back.
3: Oh, I thought you were asking for the name of the lyrics after Baby, Come Back.
0: No.
3: Anyway, that was my incorrect interpretation of it. But anyway, thanks for an interesting show.
0: No worries. Good on you.

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1: Hello, I'm Carolee Katzenbarnes. The devastated mother of a man killed when a

0: speeding car flipped over a concrete barrier in Sydney South is demanding a full investigation into the crash. It's believed the victim, in his 20s, was heading home in an Uber when an out-of-control Audi collided with a Toyota Camry, killing him and two others on Rocky Point Road, Sans Souci, in the early hours of Saturday morning, following a police welfare check on the Audi driver just moments earlier. Acting Superintendent Graham Hibbs says the injuries suffered by the victims have slowed identification efforts.
1: It was a horrific scene. Unfortunately, at this stage, we have been ardent. We can't formally identify them at this stage. We are looking into a number of inquiries and we're working through that at the moment.
0: Both the Labor and Liberal parties have held their state conferences in Melbourne. The Prime Minister has delivered a passionate defence of his government's negative gearing and capital gains tax reforms. Anthony Albanese says the reforms announced in the budget are about backing aspiration for all Australians.
2: Bringing the great Australian dream of home ownership back in reach for a new generation. Our changes are pro-aspiration and pro-supply so we can help people get into a home of their own.
0: Opposition leader Angus Taylor used his address to attack the Prime Minister's character for breaking election promises on tax in its budget.
3: It's the worst budget I've seen in my lifetime and I'm old enough to remember the Whitlam budgets. New taxes on housing. New taxes on small businesses. New taxes on savings. New taxes on investment.
0: Meantime, the final group of seven Australian women and 14 children linked to the Islamic State have left a Syrian detention camp bound for Australia. Political expert Josh Roos says what happens to the latest cohort will depend on the severity of their actions.
4: The issue is whether or not they've broken a law, because a disengagement program is about supporting them to disengage from extremist views, giving them community supports and so on. If they haven't broken a law, there's very little in the way of mechanisms to compel them to undertake these programs.
0: Also making news, friends and family of WA Rottnest Island shark attack victim Steve Mattaboni paid tribute to him, also thanking those who tried to save the 38-year-old from a 4-metre great white last weekend. A rescue operation is continuing after an underground explosion at a coal mine in northern China. The death toll stands at 90 and is expected to rise. And News Corp is reporting the alleged Bondi Beach terror gunmen, father and son, Naveed and Sajid Akram, were assessed back in 2019 with travel alerts recommended to be placed on them, but they ended up moving freely through known terror hotspots. The Australian Federal Police and Border Force, which sits within Home Affairs, did not pass the critical intelligence onto ASIO or New South Wales Police, which issued the gun licences.
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0: In front of a record 90,000 people at the MCG, AFL history was made. Collingwood's Scott Pendlebury playing his 433rd match, the Pies also beating the Eagles by 10 points in a hard-fought clash, 92-82, as heard on 3AW.
6: Scott Pendlebury, the game's record secures the 4 points.
0: Round 11 wins also for Geelong, North Melbourne and Carlton. NRL, a 2-point win for the Manly Sea Eagles over the Gold Coast Titans, 12-10, and a win for the New Zealand Warriors over St George Illawarra, 30-12. While in the Men's A-League playoffs, a 1-0 win for Auckland over Sydney FC.
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0: Now checking your weather around the country. Canberra, a possible shower with a top of 18 after dropping to an overnight low of 6 degrees. Adelaide, showers and 18. Perth, sunny 21. Darwin, mostly sunny 32. Brisbane, shower or 225. Melbourne, showers increasing and 18. Hobart, partly cloudy and 18. And Sydney, showers and 22 degrees.
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19: Sunday morning edition of Australia Overnight. Great to have your company and thanks for listening and choosing this program. So I'm Pat Panetta, there's Ethan, there's Jay, and your calls on 133-693 and the text line 0477-693-693. James, thank you for your text. He's texting through here saying he wants to apologise for crossing the line a little and defending our Perth caller, Joanne. It annoyed me that she was criticised the other day. In hindsight, maybe she wouldn't have slipped through with her criticism. Thanks. Talk soon, my friend James. That was completely okay, mate. We just, yeah, no, we had the chat on the radio and you said what you needed to say and no worries at all. Thank you for listening. Emma is also in Perth and on the line. Hi there, Emma.
20: Oh, hi. I just wanted to say that I really enjoy your show. And, due to my working, hours are really good. I catch your show. Other thing that I really wanted to talk about was I was watching SBS, the Insight program. Now, I don't know if it was the same program we were having here in WA as in, you know, where you are, but I'm pretty sure it was. It was just generally talking about a transgender person and getting their passport changed into their name, into a female name that they wanted to choose. And that was all, you know, that was all good. We were watching that. But something that really got my attention from the moment the Insight program came on, and then a couple of programs later until, you know, I turned it off, I noticed down the bottom there was, the reason I noticed is because I couldn't really hear, so I wanted to put text on.
19: Mm-hmm.
20: And when I tried to put the text on, it wouldn't let me. And then I noticed that there was just a running Arabic text down the bottom permanently. You couldn't get rid of it. It was just permanently there for even during the commercials, which was really odd. So I don't know if it's a new thing that they're doing.
19: It wasn't your smart TV. This is on SBS. So it was them broadcasting with the Arabic the text.
20: Just the normal SBS channel. And, it was like you couldn't put your own, you know, you couldn't hit the text thing on your remote control.
19: Right.
20: So I just wanted to put, you know, people were making noise in the background. I just wanted to really hear something that they were talking about. I tried to put the text up, but it wouldn't let me. And then I thought, what is that running writing down the bottom? Because it's quite a pretty writing. It's all sort of, you know.
19: Yes. curvy type writing.
20: It's not something that really gets your attention. But yeah, and I just thought, I don't know if that's a new thing or if someone just forgot to take it off for some other program.
19: Yeah, maybe
20: those
19: sorts of things
20: happen.
19: Yep, yep. It shouldn't affect your smart TV, but I think I know what you're saying. You're saying you went to switch on your own text function and then you noticed what was on the bottom of the screen.
20: Yeah, it wouldn't let me. Hmm. It was like that was the default was Arabic. You couldn't change it.
19: Okay, so that's your TV though. That'll be your TV. It's not the, it's not being broadcast by SBS. It sounds
20: I think it is though, because when I turned to I turned to ABC or Channel 10.
19: It was gone.
20: I could choose my own text.
19: Oh,
20: yeah.
19: I see. That's interesting. Okay. Maybe, thank you, Emma. I've got you now. Maybe somebody with the tech knowledge could sort of explain
20: Could
19: happen. Yeah, because SBS, they couldn't control what you're doing on your smart TV at your place. I don't think they couldn't disable that and choose the type of text that you get. Maybe they can. Don't know. 133693 if you could shed some light on that one. Leanne in Minyip. Hi, Leanne.
1: Hi, Pat. Just a question you had in your quiz, not the same one the other guy.
19: Mm-hmm.
1: Was the strongest muscle per size?
19: Yes.
1: Muscle.
19: Compared to size, and the answer was jaw.
1: I understand you give clues and stuff like that. I just want to clarify that it is called the massacre.
19: That's right. Yes, the jaw, the massacre. That is correct.
1: And it's a muscle. The jaw is a bone.
19: Yeah, the jaw.
1: And did you know that we can clench or bite 90 kilos?
19: Right. Oh, the pressure.
1: Or 125 PSI.
19: Oh, wow. There you go. All right. No worries. Thank you, Leanne.
1: No nice problem.
19: One. Yeah, good on you. Amber is here as well. Hi there, Amber.
21: Oh, hi there. Loving the program tonight. I'm from Adelaide, I'm one of these people that live by themselves and am loving it.
19: Oh, good on you. Thank you. Yeah.
21: Absolutely. I'm 70. I've lived with my partner. He sadly passed away with cancer of the prostate, and after that I stayed with friends because I'm one of these people that I travelled around a lot in my early years, so I wasn't in the same place where I could buy a house and do all that. I just, I basically was on a working holiday until my 30s when I had my daughter. And I lived with her for a while, but then I've now got my own place. And this comes back to the government. They're not looking after pensioners because I'm 70, but I've managed to find a very little one-bedroom unit, which I'm very happy with.
19: Yes.
21: But it was all I could afford. And being private rental, of course it takes more than half my pension, but I'm happy. I'll live on two-minute noodles before I give it up because I love being able to eat when I want to eat.
19: Yes.
21: Like I just went and put some washing on the line then.
19: Yep.
21: You know, at 2 o'clock in the morning in Adelaide. I don't have to creep around the house, and I just love living by myself. It's
19: okay.
21: I found this freedom, and
19: there you are. Yeah. That's wonderful. That freedom and really an understanding of the benefit of being on your own. As you say, you don't have to answer to anybody. You're there, and you don't mind your own company. That's pretty special, Amber. And that's what we're talking about. If you just joined us, our psychologist talking about the joy of finding yourself and maybe not rushing into another relationship. Peter is on the line in East Victoria Park. Hi, Peter.
22: Shalom, Pat. How are you going?
19: Yeah, I'm good, Peter.
22: How's the family going?
19: They're great. Yeah, they're growing up, kids. They're going okay. I just was working this weekend. They went to a family party, I reckon.
22: How many children you got?
19: Three. Got a big boy who's 22. Nice. My girl is 20, and the other little boy, not little anymore, but he's 18, Finley.
22: Oh, that's good.
19: Yeah, that's right. Touch wood.
22: I heard you talking about happy divorce. Or
19: Well, the happy divorcee, yeah, that's right. They're getting divorced.
22: And, well, I've been through that and been in the paper and went to jail for it. And,
19: you went to jail? What happened?
22: But the Holy Book, who made the marriage? It made it from God, from heaven.
19: Yeah.
22: It's happened. I'm a number one man and went through a lot.
19: Mm-hmm.
22: In a sense, I married a Protestant. I still love her.
19: Yes,
22: she's got another man. I'm a preacher. But the Holy Bible say. So that's why Jesus said, if you're born again, you marry a Christian, and there's no divorce. God, the Holy Bible say, God hates divorce. I've been through a lot.
19: Yes. So are and you I saying that you are divorced or you're not divorced?
22: Well, divorce under the law, because you took me there. I didn't sign any paper.
19: I see. But she decided the relationship was over.
22: Yeah.
19: Right.
22: But because she had a foster sister, caused a lot of problems.
19: Mm.
22: But my father-in-law had four girls.
19: Mm.
22: One was adopted, and a lot of jealousy, a lot of things. She was a Protestant.
19: Yeah,
22: I met when she was 16 in Beat Park. I still love her. I still,
19: Yes.
22: And
19: does she still love you? Does she still love you, Peter?
22: Well, that's her problem.
19: Well, that's interesting answer. Yeah.
22: When you're divorced and you're unfaithful or something happened, you hate, in a sense. If you got Jesus, you love your enemy. You know, she's my wife.
19: Right, you forgive. Okay. I think I'm with you now. So there was some sort of episode there that you could have been bitter about. Is that right, with your partner? But you've chosen not to be, and you're still sort of compassionate about it.
22: When you get married, or married in the Catholic Church, she was always against the Roman Catholic, in a sense.
19: Right.
22: I'm not against anyone, but what the Holy Bible say, if you don't believe in the Holy Bible, we all come from God.
19: Yeah.
22: We all make a mistake. We've got to forgive us 70 times 70, you know. Things happen.
19: Yes, of course.
22: And I was put in jail.
19: In jail.
22: 2 months of three months of jail to go and preach there, in a sense.
19: Right.
22: And 60 or 63 men, women and children protest there.
19: Yeah.
22: And 1 week I was thrown out.
19: Okay. Gee, what a story there, Peter. There's a lot going on there, mate. But wish you all the best. Good on you. And I think the advice from our psychologist is a good one. You find yourself before you rush into another relationship, and you're better for it. Laura in South Yarra. Hi, Laura.
2: Hi, Pat. Well, my take on humans needing God to create them, I think that's rather bunkum. Because who created God? If God didn't need anybody to create an omnipotent being, how did we need, he require God to create us? You know what I mean?
19: No,
2: who created God?
19: Who created God?
2: Must have come from nothing.
19: Yes.
2: So it just goes to reason that we probably came from nothing as well.
19: Yeah. Well, things sometimes.
2: Anyway,
19: the universe came from nothing, Dr. Carl told us. So things, as weird as it sounds, can come from nothing. Isn't that bizarre?
2: It's
19: nothing,
2: incredible.
19: And then you produce something. It is incredible, isn't it? Okay, Laura.
2: Anyway,
19: so
2: I need to ask, when did your father pass away?
19: Before Christmas, October.
2: I expect November, all your siblings turned up to the funeral.
19: Yes. Yep,
2: because they'd be all local, wouldn't they?
19: Yes. My brother was in Queensland. He came across, so we all came to,
2: Well, my brother did not bother to even turn up at my mother's burial, funeral.
19: Why not? Too far away.
2: Burial, a funeral.
19: Where is he?
2: I've
19: got to take a break, but why didn't he come?
2: Who knows? That's typical of his form.
19: Well, it's a bit sad, isn't it? But anyway, he's got his reasons. But yes, it's always nice to see people there, of course, at a funeral. Laura, we need to go away and talk to Ender Brady, the UK report, after this.
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0: On the Sunday morning edition of Australia Overnight, we're heading to the UK now to talk to our man based in the UK. It's Ender Brady. Hi there, Ender.
1: Good morning, Pat. Good to speak to you again.
0: Now, police are now looking at sexual misconduct allegations against Andrew Mountbatten-Windsor. Tell me about this story.
1: So the former Prince Andrew back in the news in the last 24 hours here. We knew there was an ongoing police investigation looking at allegations of misconduct in public office relating to his time as a UK trade envoy, which lasted for pretty much two decades. What the police have come out, another police force in the UK, saying that they're looking at allegations of sexual misconduct against Andrew Mountbatten-Windsor and asking for women to come forward. Now, he denies any wrongdoing whatsoever, but that story is back in the news, and it's almost getting to the stage where I can't remember a week for the last decade that this man has not been in the news headlines here.
0: And he's completely ostracised in a way. Did I read recently that even his children and people around him, you know, he's there on his own and there isn't many visitors?
1: Yes. So he lives in a very rural area, Sandringham, where the royal estate is in Norfolk. Norfolk's a huge county. It's very flat, very rural. I have been there many times. There's not a great deal to do in and around Sandringham. I mean, there's a pub up the road called the Rose and Crown, which has lovely food and a nice bar. Yes. He categorically can't go out there. I mean, you know, he's at a stage now where he lives the life of a recluse. But this police investigation is ongoing. We'll wait and see. It may well be that no charges are brought, or they may well be. But it's in the hands of police detectives. And I think it's an interesting development that, you know, all of the investigative efforts so far have gone into allegations of misconduct in public office, which he denies. And now it would appear that another police force, Thames Valley Police, which covers Berkshire, Oxfordshire, and one other county, Buckinghamshire, that they are looking at these allegations of sexual misconduct. But as I say, Andrew Mountbatten-Windsor denies any wrongdoing whatsoever.
0: Ender Brady, the UK report on Australia Overnight, and the UK government talking to supermarket bosses about keeping prices of everyday items low amid the Iran war, Ender.
1: And they're not really getting anywhere with the supermarket bosses, because they've just pointed out that, you know, we are businesses and we are being squeezed as well, and everything is going up. And I think what we've been seeing this week is an effort by Keir Starmer's government to get a handle on the cost of living crisis, because people here, I think, are at their wits' end. They were told after the war in Ukraine started that that was the reason for energy pricing being so high. In the UK, we pay the highest energy prices of any country in Europe. It is absolutely obscene how much money energy companies are taking off people here. And I think the Ukraine excuse has kind of run out after 4 years. People have had enough of that. And now they're being told that, you know, the war in Iran and the Strait of Hormuz being shut, that's why we're paying $3.21 a litre for unleaded. Diesel is even more expensive. So Starmer's government basically saying to the supermarkets, what we want you to do is freeze the price of everyday essentials like milk, bread, eggs, cheese, and just give people a chance. And the supermarkets are pushing back strongly.
0: That's a shame, isn't it? I can feel the pressure as you described there. And look, I get their businesses, but the staple items that you talk about, and it just shows how bad it is, or how desperate it is for the government to intervene and say to these supermarkets, can you freeze prices? And they're saying, no, we're getting squeezed as well. So
1: I think there has to be a bit of leeway, Pat. You know, you think, well, what's in it for the supermarkets? Maybe the government might kind of bend a bit on some of the rules or the legislation or some of the green stuff that they've been pushing on supermarkets, but it's been a real pushback from the supermarkets. And the people I feel really, really sorry for are the farmers, because fertilizer is getting more and more expensive and farmers are being squeezed left, right and centre, you know, from the meat and the milk and the crops that they grow.
0: Yes.
1: It's a tough, tough gig being a farmer. And I think in the conversation we have about food and cost of living, people now need to start thinking about farmers, because if we don't look after them, the people who actually grow the food, make the food, there is no food.
0: And the UK complaining to the Russian ambassador after a RAF jet gets buzzed by two Russian jets.
1: Well, this was a really scary incident that came to light this week, and it turns out that an RAF jet was indeed up in the skies above the Black Sea in international airspace. So this was nothing to do with Russia, and suddenly they find on either side of their wingtip were Russian fighter jets buzzing it. Buzzing is the phrase, you know, like a wasp or a bee at a barbecue, a hindrance, a nuisance. Yeah. And they came within 6 meters of the wingtip of that RAF jet. And it was so close that the automatic pilot system shut down and that all the emergency signals and everything in the cockpit went crazy. So the UK government making it known to the Russian ambassador in London that this is simply not on. But there you go, another incident involving Russia. This is, I was going to say low-level stuff, but it's happening every week or so. And you do wonder what the Russian game plan or strategy here is.
0: Well, it's intimidation and aggression, as you say. That's low level, but it sends a signal, doesn't it, that they're willing to do this and to intimidate.
1: Yes, and you know, if we join the dots up here, if we look forward, Pat, what if that jet had crashed, or there'd been an international incident, or you know, or God forbid, the loss of life of an RAF pilot? What's the next step, you know, in terms of retaliation? Does Russia really want to go into a conflict with the United Kingdom? Conflict neither country wants or should have. But it's certainly, you know, all the defence sources are indicating that that's what Britain needs to gear up for.
0: UK report with Enda Brady in Australia overnight, and King Charles gets pooed on by a bird in Ireland.
1: Yes, this was quite a funny incident, and Charles actually saw the funny side to it and laughed it off immediately. So both he and Camilla have been in the north of Ireland for a couple of days this week visiting, and he was on a walkabout in a little town called Newcastle in County Down. It's a small country town. Bird flew overhead, missed his head, and Charles, when it was pointed out where the bird had pooed, he said, well, at least it didn't get me on the head. And someone shouted out from the crowd, it's jolly good luck, sir.
0: Yes.
1: And I guess it is. Camilla was somewhere else. There's a town called Hillsborough, near Hillsborough Castle, where they say stay in the north of Ireland. And she did the obligatory pulling a pint of stout pictures, which it always makes me laugh, because Irish people are very, very particular about getting Guinness poured correctly. You will know this, Pat. There is an art to it.
0: Yes.
1: There is a science. It needs to be done correctly. I don't think I'd be drinking Guinness poured by Camilla.
0: Now, you've mentioned Clarkson's Farm before, and I always think to myself, I've got to watch that. It sounds so good, and it's so popular. At the gym I go to, it was on the screen. It's on there. Must be because I go quite late these days, and I thought, oh, there it is. So I could see it, but couldn't hear it. But there's a new trailer for the next series of Clarkson's Farm, which has dropped.
1: Yes, so this will be on our screens or on our streaming services first week in June. It's series 5, and it opens with quite a serious message, actually, because Jeremy Clarkson is hooked up in the trailer to a heart rate monitor in a hospital, and he's had a bit of a cardiac incident. Now, he is fine, but we know from his newspaper columns here that there have been a couple of incidents over the past 12 months where it's clear that his heart is sending him a message to kind of maybe take the foot off the tractor pedal a little bit and start enjoying life more. So series 5 of Clarkson's Farm, in addition to the farm, he now has the pub. I live in Oxfordshire, so I'm not that far away from him. I drove past the pub a couple of times recently. He is now renting adjacent land, I see, from a neighbouring farmer for car parking because the pub is so popular. It is a huge destination pub. It's called the Farmer's Dog. And good on him. Everything sold in the pub is English.
0: Yep.
1: And if you, a mate of mine was in there, my camo, James, he was in there recently for lunch. And James told me that they don't serve tomato ketchup because he can't find any English brand that is making English sourced tomato ketchup. So if you have gammon and chips or whatever for your lunch, you're not going to get ketchup with it because he can't find an English supplier.
0: Well, good on him. He knows his audience and his brand and what he stands for. And he's very sort of charismatic on the TV. So he's done all the right things, and success has come his way because of it. It's a high rating show, and lots of people watch it.
1: Yeah, the only thing I would point out, my friend James told me as well, get this, how much would you pay for a lager or be happy paying for a pint of beer? Because in Clarkson's pub, my mate was charged $19 for a lager.
0: I was going to say $6. There's some crazy prices here as well.
1: There you go, $19. Now, I think a couple of things feeding into this. There was a story in the papers recently where people keep nicking his beer glasses. So right. It's a famous pub, and I think people go and they think, "Oh, we'll take home a souvenir." I think he's factoring in the fact that two things: You're probably not going to be a repeat customer because you're a tourist, and secondly, you're probably likely to steal that beer glass. Right. So yeah, $19 a beer. I would wince at paying that.
0: That's right, and paying for the theft as well. He's sort of factoring that in. Ender, it's always a pleasure. Thanks again, and enjoy your weekend and your week, and we'll catch you back here next Sunday on Australia Overnight. Thank you.
1: God bless, Pat.
0: Ender Brady, the UK report on Australia Overnight. We'll go away for a tick and return with Rod Smith, who's in Southern California, the US report after this.
2: Coming up on Sydney's Best Breakfast, a special look at the Administrative Review Tribunal. 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

0: California Dreaming, our US report now live from Southern California. It's Rod Smith in San Diego. Hi there, Rod Smith.
1: G'day, Pat. The weekend should be a real good one. Currently 19, heading for a top of 22. Yes, it is a very special weekend. It is Memorial Day weekend here in the United States. And Memorial Day, if you don't know what it is all about, federal holiday to remember and honour those who made the ultimate sacrifice in the U.S. military.
0: Yes.
1: And Memorial Day is also the last Monday of May. Hmm. So the weekend before is when communities participate in both Memorial Day traditions and festive summer events across the weekend. And this weekend is a very popular time for backyard barbies, trips to see family.
0: Hmm.
1: And a record-breaking 45 million Americans are expected to travel at least 50 miles from home on the weekend. And I think I might have told you this weekend marks the 40th anniversary of Top Gun there,
0: yes.
1: Pat.
0: Yep. That's right. And 40 years, wow.
1: Friday, you can't believe that. You kind of go, 40 years?
0: Is that
1: gee,
0: right?
1: Where did they go?
0: Yeah, sure.
1: But Friday night was the screening of the original Top Gun, and Saturday night, which I will be at, it will be the screening of the Top Gun Maverick movie.
0: Yep.
1: And it is screened, they've been screened on the aircraft carrier USS Midway.
0: Yeah.
1: That's on San Diego Harbor, of course.
0: Yep.
1: But it should be a great night because it includes interactive experience with real Top Gun pilots. That's
0: okay.
1: Right. A few celebrities will be turning up. All encouraged to come in your 80s attire or flight gear, and I'll try and catch up with many that will be attending. But I do remember the massive global premiere that happened back on the deck of the USS Midway in May of 2022 there, Pat.
0: Right.
1: That's when Top Gun Maverick premiered worldwide. And Tom Cruise made a spectacular Hollywood entrance by flying his helicopter.
0: Gee.
1: And landing it on the deck of the USS Midway.
0: And
1: so,
0: he was flying the helicopter.
1: Should be good.
0: Tom was actually doing it.
1: Yes, he was.
0: Wow.
1: Yes.
0: There you go. So 80s attire or flight gear is what you need to wear to this special event, which, as you say, on the USS Midway tomorrow, Saturday, your time. So there you go. Will you wear your...
1: It would be tonight.
0: Oh, tonight.
1: Tonight.
0: Sorry, Saturday night.
1: Yes.
0: Oh, you'll have to wear your sort of mirrored sunglasses. I reckon that's very Top Gun. And like a leathery jacket. And, yeah.
1: I have a kind of like a Top Gun jacket, which will tie in. And, yeah, so you just got to have the jacket and...
0: You're done.
1: It would be a good night.
0: Exactly. What about Tokyo to JFK in an hour and 45 minutes? This sounds pretty good.
1: Hard to believe. Well, hypersonic flight will make it happen sooner than you think, because at the moment, Boom Overture, the supersonic group that that are here in America, are building the next Concorde, and they aim to fly at Mach 1.7. Now, that's 2,085 kilometers an hour. So from New York to L.A., it will only take 1 hour, 55 minutes. That's 3,980 kilometers. That's the distance. Now, that's still pretty quick by today's standards there, Pat, because Boom Overture will be flying passengers in 2029.
0: Boy.
1: But engineers and scientists in Japan there, Pat, are currently stepping into the hypersonic flight and successfully they have carried out experiments.
0: Really?
1: At Mach 5. Yes.
0: It sounds so
1: the engines
0: fast.
1: And
0: it's a bit scary.
1: Oh,
0: right?
1: Yes.
0: So it normally takes about like 13 hours. The direct flight would be from Tokyo. So, and they're saying with this supersonic flight thing, you could do it in an hour and 45 minutes. Amazing.
1: Right. Well this is, kind of coming along because
0: okay.
1: The project sounds almost unreal. Mach 5 is 6,115 kilometres an hour. Now, travelling at that speed there, Pat, the plane is exposed to temperatures of 1,000 degrees Celsius. Any conventional plane would be destroyed in minutes. And this is what they're working on. Their engineering feat will be designing, you know, the structure that will really kind of help out so the plane doesn't get destroyed with thermal protection.
0: Right.
1: And the research suggests the next frontier in aviation could eventually move far beyond Concorde's legacy. So something to look forward to. Imagine flying from Tokyo to JFK in an hour 45. Unbelievable.
0: A race car champion has passed away suddenly. Tell me about this one.
1: Yeah, he passed away on Thursday. NASCAR's winningest driver, Kyle Busch, passed away. He was only 41. Now, he was regarded as one of the greatest and most polarizing drivers in motorsport history and NASCAR's all-time greatest. Now, his sudden passing sent shockwaves through the NASCAR community and fans around the world. Now, I had a listen to the 911 emergency call where Kyle collapsed and was coughing up blood, and the caller was more than calm. Instead of saying, hey, this is very serious, you better get here very, very quickly, he's coughing up blood, sounded like an internal bleeding of some sort. Well, the latest on Kyle Busch, he died from severe pneumonia that progressed into sepsis. Now, very, very sad. He leaves a wife and two young children. Like I said, he was only 41, and motorsport will be a loss for his passing.
0: US report, Rod Smith on the line here in Australia Overnight. An irresistible war drama. What's this one?
1: Well, we spoke about this one, I think, a couple of weeks ago. Do you know what movie it was there, Pat?
0: Irresistible war drama. Is it a new movie or like an old movie?
1: It is brand new, yes.
0: Okay.
1: About Brendan Fraser. Do you remember that?
0: Oh, yeah, I do. That's right. He was in The Whale and he was out of Hollywood for a little while and then came back and has been sort of welcomed back into Hollywood. Brendan Fraser. Okay, tell me about it.
1: Yes. Well, he's back in a brilliant performance in Pressure. Now, where he portrays General Dwight D. Eisenhower. Now, rather than fighting on the battlefield, he wrestles with the agonizing historic decision to launch or delay the Normandy landings. That's D-Day. Now, critics are really praising the film as a war drama thriller. And there are special screenings on this Memorial Day weekend in the US. However, the film is released nationwide May 29th. But for Australians, the movie will be making its Australian debut at the Sydney Film Festival. Now, the movie will screen on a very specific date, June 6th, exactly 82 years when the real life event happened, serving as a tribute to those who stormed the beaches of Normandy to really pave the way for freedom.
0: Yeah, I remember that one. World's tallest thermometer is up for sale.
1: Well, this is a little kind of different story because the thermometer is really located on the I-15 highway in Baker, California. Now, it sits directly next to the highway between LA and Vegas. So it's roughly the halfway point, and it's a good place to stop the car and stretch your legs. And it was erected in 1991, would you believe there, Pat? And the 40-meter-high thermometer will hit the market for $1.8 million. But it's not just the thermometer. It is also the property for sale, too. Now, the exposure gets about 22 million vehicles per year.
0: Holy moly, there you go. Okay, US report with Rod Smith. We need to take a break and we'll come back right after this.
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0: US Report with Rod Smith is on the line in Southern California. Rod, tell me about On This Day in Music.
1: On This Day in Music there, Pat. 2006, Led Zeppelin, the King of Sweden, presented them with a wonderful award. The Polo Music Award recognized them as great pioneers of rock. And 1969, The Who released their groundbreaking fourth studio album. You know what that was there, Pat?
0: Was it called Who Are You?
1: No, it was called Tommy. And
0: Tommy.
1: It was hailed as rock's first full-blown rock opera. 1974, George Harrison launched his own record label, Dark Horse. But in 1976, Sherbet, what a band. They took over the number one spot with How's That. It knocked ABBA's Fernando from the top spot, which dominated the four consecutive months. But in 1973, Jefferson Airplane were prevented giving a live performance in Golden Gate Park in San Francisco when they passed a law banning electronic instruments. Now, the group later wrote a song, We Built This City, about the band. Here it is.
0: There we go. Rod Smith, thank you for your time.
1: Thanks,
0: mate.
1: Pat.
0: We love it. See you, Rod.
1: Catch you, mate.
0: We've got travel with Quentin Long after news. Quentin's in the Maldives. And also John Preston, our political commentator, says Mr. Albanese, the honeymoon is over. That's all coming up.

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10: As we hit the news, after news we'll talk to Quentin Long, our travel reporter. He's in the Maldives. He'll tell us all about that luxury experience. And also John Preston, our political commentator, says to us that Mr. Albanese, the honeymoon is over, he's going to say. Can we get the song? Okay. We're going to play a bit of The Cruel Sea, The Honeymoon is Over. But John Preston, after news, will talk to us about the budget. And his point is that our Prime Minister has peaked, basically, and it's all downhill. He'll tell you more after news. The honeymoon is over. The Cruel Sea will get us the news. And then we'll have travel and also talk some politics right here on Australia Overnight.

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1: Good morning, I'm Carolee Katsimbanis. The final group of another ISIS-linked 7 Australian women and 14 children have now reached Damascus after being bussed out of a Syrian refugee camp late Friday night. The ISIS brides cohort is expected to land in Sydney and Melbourne this coming week, though it's not fully known what will happen to each woman and child once they arrive. One of the women will be blocked by having already been issued a temporary exclusion order by the Albanese government. The US Secretary of State says President Donald Trump has a plan ready if Iran refuses to reopen the Strait of Hormuz.

0: Speaking in Sweden at a meeting of NATO foreign ministers, Marco Rubio says while there's been slight progress in peace talks with Iran, Washington has rejected any idea of a maritime tolling system on the strait.
1: And if it doesn't change, then the president's been clear he has other options. He prefers the negotiated option and having a good deal, but he himself has expressed, you know, concern that maybe that's not possible. But we're going to keep trying. I know our guys are still working on that very hard.
0: Australia has 43 days of petrol in reserve, which is down one day on last week's update. But Energy Minister Chris Bowen says this is 5 days more than when the Iran war began. There are 38 days worth of diesel in reserve, the highest holdings Australia has held since the minimum stock obligations began in 2023. And 48 ships carrying more fuel are on their way. An investigation into Andrew Mountbatten Windsor is being expanded to include other potential crimes, including sex offences. While no connection has been made between the former claims of the late Virginia Giuffre, dating back 15 years ago, and the current investigation, her family members are praising this renewed push.
2: That is huge. It is more than what we're seeing here in this country, and it actually gives us hope.
0: Queensland's Auditor General has warned millions of dollars from the state's mental health levy are being spent without proper tracking, which will now be changed. The report found Queensland Treasury was relying on manual Excel spreadsheets to monitor the fund, and that $16.5 million had been wrongly used to replace existing health funding. Also making news, Labor's contentious overhaul of the $56 billion NDIS is hitting early roadblocks. SMH The Age says the coalition is threatening to withhold its support while states push for more detail, and those with disabilities warn major changes are being rushed through without safeguards. And the World Health Organization has upgraded the Ebola risk assessment within the Democratic Republic of the Congo to its highest level, with nearly 750 cases, 180 deaths, and there are currently no approved vaccines or treatments for the rare strain of the virus.
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0: NRL, St George Illawarra's losing streak has continued in round 12. Andrew Lucas reports.
4: The Dragons remain winless in 2026, going down to the Warriors 30-12 at Kogra to suffer their 15th consecutive defeat dating back to last season. Just under 9,000 fans braved the wet conditions as the Kiwi side recorded their sixth straight victory. Alofiana Khan-Pereira, Tamaro Martin and Dallin Watini-Zelezniak scored doubles. In the day's other match, Manly beat the Titans 12-10 at Four Pines Park. Andrew Lucas, Sydney.
0: AFL round 11 wins for Collingwood, Carlton, Geelong and North Melbourne. Super Netball wins for the Maverick and Thunderbirds.
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0: Now checking your weather around the country. Canberra, a possible shower with a top of 18 after dropping to an overnight low of 6 degrees. Adelaide, showers and 18. Perth, sunny 21. Darwin, mostly sunny 32. Brisbane, shower or 225. Melbourne, showers increasing and 18. Hobart, partly cloudy and 18. And Sydney, showers and 22 degrees.
13: It's Australia Overnight, time to talk travel. Quentin Long is here, Australia's leading travel commentator and a regular on our program. Quentin's back on the show from the Maldives.
14: Hey, morning, Pat.
13: Good to have you on, mate. So, look, that little intro is about hitting the open road and sort of, you know, caravan and camping, but you're doing better than that. You're at a beautiful part of the world. What am I thinking? Southeast Asia, warm and beautiful. Is that right?
14: Yeah. Off the south of Sri Lanka in the middle of the Indian Ocean. And, you know, as soon as you say the Maldives to anybody, in their brain, they have that vision of that turquoise, minty green water, beautiful, you know, lagoons, overwater bungalows. And you know what? The pictures are only half as good as the reality.
13: Oh, wow.
14: So the other thing I should mention quickly is the reason I am here, Pat, is because Luxury Escapes started the first ever direct flights from Australia to the Maldives. So at about 10 and a half, 11 hour flight from Melbourne direct to Male, that absolutely is a game changer, because what happens now is you to Melbourne, you arrive in Male at 6 a.m. and you're at your resort by about 8 in the morning. Wow. So it's a really, really phenomenal innovation. The only other way is to get here. You typically have to stop over in Male for a night or Singapore for a night is what most people will do. Yeah. So it's at least 24 plus hours. So it's huge in terms of what it does for the Australians getting to this slice of paradise on earth.
13: Right. Exciting change with flights. Yeah. Well, that's thanks to, Luxury Escapes, did you say?
14: Yes. So Luxury Escapes have chartered a Maldivian air jet, and every once a week, I think it's always going to be on a Monday evening. Yep. It will depart Melbourne for 6 months and, fly to Male. And then on the Sunday, it'll fly back and then it will just keep shuffling. I shouldn't say shuffling. Yep. It'll keep ferrying people from Melbourne directly to Male on a weekly basis. Wow. And it really is a huge game changer for the industry and the way Australians can travel to this part of the world.
13: Now, we're a national show, as you know. Is that for other major cities or Melbourne the lucky one?
14: No, Melbourne's the only lucky one at this stage. And apparently about 50% of the people who are on that flight with me, the first flight, were not from Melbourne. So they flew to Melbourne for an hour or hour and a half or 2 hours, and then they linked up to the charter flight, and then away they went. So it's really the other thing is, you know, if this is very successful, you expect to see it in other parts of the world, other parts of Australia.
13: And when you hear Maldives, you think luxury, and I guess there's an expense there, but what sort of cost are we talking about to get there and enjoy the experience?
14: Yeah, so look, the way it works is you buy a luxury escapes accommodation package and flight together, and so it's all bundled up. So it actually makes it a lot more affordable than the other ways to do it. But it depends on what kind of resort you're after and those sorts of things. But if you budget at about $800 to $1,000 a day, that's probably about right. But you can actually get better deals than that from Luxury Escapes on their website. It depends on seasons, it depends on availability and those sorts of things. But and, you know, it was really interesting checking into the resorts how many Australians are here. And it's not it's not just the honeymooners. It is also people who are, you know, coming for a holiday. And it's traditionally been honeymooners and special occasions, but I think that's changing.
13: I think relaxing by the beach, you know, it's not one of the, is it an, we talk about adventure trips and learning things and these sorts of stuff. It's just pure luxury and relaxing and the, as you say, the beautiful water and the beach. That's the type of holiday you're getting when you go to the Maldives?
14: No, I mean, that's the perception. Yes, that is a huge part of it. It is that indulgence. It is that luxury of overwater bungalows or beach, you know, villas and things like that. But, you know, for example, there's a lot of snorkeling. There's a lot of diving. There's a lot of, I'm about to go snorkeling with manta rays, for example. Right. So there is a lot of that sort of more adventure. Anything you want to do, particularly aquatic-based, you're able to do here. And that's what surprises me most. Like, for example, the resort I'm at the moment, which is called Finaloo, they've got an art centre. So I'm going to do an art class. They've got a speakeasy and a wine centre so you can go and learn about wine. Yeah. Then the manta rays, which I've mentioned, they've got this amazing restaurant, which I'm really excited to go to tonight, yeah, which is the Crab Shack, and has this white party, and then they have this Crab Shack dinner experience. Then they've got performances. So, you know, there's a variety of things. There's a fishing. There's lots of different ways. Like I went up, the first place I went to when I first landed was called Centara Grand Lagoon, right, and you can go swimming with sharks there. And obviously they're reef sharks. They're not, you know, dangerous sharks. Yeah. So there's all those sorts of adventures, experiences you can do. It's not just sitting by the pool with a drink with an umbrella in it.
13: You won't want to come home, Quentin. We're going to you'll just stay there forever. Sounds awesome.
14: Well, I got to tell you, first time visitor, big convert, because it is as beautiful as the pictures say. It is as relaxing, but it's also got another layer to it, which is all the experiences you can add to that. And Australians just love to do snorkeling, diving, swimming with stuff, fishing, all that sort of stuff is available to you as well.
13: Australia Overnight, talking travel with Quentin Long. Now, I've noticed that we spoke about this when you were planning the list, so you gave us an insight early on, but the 100 best towns around the nation has been launched on your website.
14: Yes, so we launched it a week ago, Monday.
13: Right.
14: Huge controversy in number one town, or, you know, number 100.
13: How many friends have you lost along the way now after having to make the list?
14: I've lost a few.
13: Enemies.
14: I've lost a few, but I've also gained a few. Yes. So hopefully I'm at break even. But what was really interesting is the top five towns caused a really interesting stir, and I thought was really healthy. So number five, do we do 10 or five?
13: All five. You give us the top five.
15: Yeah.
14: Top five.
13: Yep.
14: So top five town was Bowral. Number five was Bowral in New South Wales, Southern Highlands.
13: Yep.
14: A town that really is starting to, on the way back up. It was a really great sort of, you know, weekend of town in the Southern Highlands for many, many years, and then sort of dropped off the radar a bit. I don't know whether that was COVID or things before that, lost a few restaurants, but now is a town on the rise. Number four in your neck of the woods, yeah, and the top town for Victoria, Port Fairy. Absolutely gorgeous, great heritage, fishing village, but also we awarded it because we divided them into the 10 categories. Port Fairy was the best festival and events towns because of the Port Fairy Folk Festival.
13: Yeah.
14: Number three, I think this is the controversial one. Lots and lots of people like no way too high. Other people are like, are you kidding me? That should be number one. And that's Byron Bay in New South Wales. So Byron Bay is now the most divisive town in Australia, I reckon, because people are just like, I'm over it. It's too much. And then there's a whole bunch of people that go, I love it.
13: Yes.
14: It's still great.
13: Right.
14: Number two on the list, we're going to Queensland. Port Douglas.
13: Very nice, Port Douglas.
14: I love that town.
13: Yeah.
14: Yeah, again, another, like Port Ferry, an old fishing village, but beautiful. And the number one town was really controversial because so many people had never heard of it.
13: Okay.
14: They had never even seen it or understood it. I mean, I was in Tasmania.
13: Right.
14: I even had people in West Australia ask me, how do I pronounce it, which was Bishano. On the east coast of Tasmania, that beautiful little fishing. Yeah. It's got the Lobster Shack, which is a great little, most famous sort of restaurant or not ordinary, say it's a restaurant, but a town that's really got it all going on, but no one knows about it. So it also has the penguins that come in every day and stuff like that. So it's a really, and it was lovely to see a relatively unknown town get that much recognition and accolades. So
13: but you had a whole criteria. You had a whole bunch of people doing it. It was really seriously. Yeah. And we spoke about the, you know, what makes a great town. It was different. Depends on how you look at it, really.
14: That's right.
13: There's a lot to consider. A lot of moving parts there.
14: Yes.
13: Britain.
14: Yes. Yes.
13: Okay. We can see it at australiantraveller.com. Is that where we go to see
14: that's
13: the
14: it.
13: List?
14: Nice. Yep. Or you can buy the actual magazine from the newsagent, supermarkets, or when you go through the airport, should be there if it hasn't sold out, hopefully by now. Well, maybe hopefully, but if not, look it up online. And you can order it online as well.
13: Have you got your speedos on, ready to go driving with those?
14: Mate, I've got my boardies on, and I am ready to rock and roll. I've also got my linen shirt on because that's the kind of place we're in.
13: I love that. That's right. You got to wear a linen shirt. All right. You distract me. I'm watching, someone's put me onto a series on, is it Netflix, one of these streaming services, and the main very cool character is always wearing a linen shirt and sort of, in that sort of look. So I'm sure you've got that gear on and you enjoy that. I'm here in, I'll just go and have a cup of tea, I guess, and put my feet up while I'm thinking of you there, enjoying the crab shack and diving and having a good time. Thank you, mate. We appreciate it. We'll catch you next time on the program. Thank you, Quentin Long.
14: Thanks, Pat. You have a great morning.
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0: Australia Overnight. Now our political expert and media commentator, John Preston, joins us again on the line. Hi there, John.
1: Pat, my undiluted pleasure as always.
0: Yes, great to have you back on the show. So some unintended consequences from the federal budget that we spoke about last weekend. What's been happening this week?
1: Well, look, you know, talk about the plans of mice and men. You know, nearly 2 weeks after delivering, you know, his great magnum opus budget, Jim Chalmers is starting to look like too small a man with too big a job ahead of him. As you know, it was replete with all sorts of rosy forecasts. The first one, probably the most important, the unemployment forecast, didn't even live to see the end of the month. We've already seen unemployment rise to 4.5% this week. So their first forecast has been blown right out of the water, and it didn't even last till the end of the month.
0: Yep.
1: You know, this budget was supposed to be over and done by now, and it's starting to look like the living dead, and as it continues to stagger on. But I think the plan with this budget was its, you know, inception. It was a foolproof plan, Pat, where they were going to soften the public up with leaks of the bad bits, you know, without actually confirming them. Mm. They were going to hire a room full of attractive influencers who were oh so smart under the age of 40 into the budget lockup, and then let them loose to sing the praises of their handiwork. So what could possibly wrong?
0: What could go wrong? Well, it did. Well, there you are. The memes is an example of what went wrong. Many people, well, painting Albanese as their business partner because he's got his hands in their pockets of their successful business. So they turned on him.
1: The business partner, yes, they didn't ask for. And what could go wrong? Well, quite a bit, as it turned out. There seems to be more to flooding the space of social media, which was their plan, than was originally thought. You know, the space got flooded all right, and the government's starting to drown in its own budget. Now the Greens, whose approval will be required to get it through the Senate, demand it be toughened up. And Instagram's gone into meltdown with all these very, very humorous memes of the Prime Minister, you know, as the silent business partner of all Australian business people.
0: He's got a bit of a glass jaw, Albanese. He doesn't like that sort of criticism. He's sort of the pattern of the past. How's he playing this one as they sort of start to send him up online or you know, turn their noses up at this budget?
1: Well, let's nut our way through this one because I think you're onto something. You know, as he has to face down all of these young people in active wear, threatening to leave the country on Instagram, you know, the haves are angry at the have-nots. The opposition wants to index bracket creep out of the system. The Greens want more taxation of the 1% because they'd like more than $5 a week that's currently on offer. And the Teals, like Allegra Spender, just seem to be happy to be here. You know, David Pocock still wants his gas tax though. So no change there. And, you know, but as always, you know, David Pocock's opinion is the last person he spoke to. And, you know, I mean, as you say, Pat, you know, Anthony Albanese is the man with his hands full. You know, Senator Larissa Waters is now being offered the highest taxing and higher spending budget in 4 decades, and she still wants more taxing and spending, hinting that, you know, she might not support the budget to pass it through the Senate. Mm. I mean, let's agree on one thing, Pat. There is simply no pleasing the Greens. Not until you have literally taxed the last dollar out of the Australian economy. Mm. So, you know, where this all ends up is anybody's guess, but some kind of compromise has to be in the works.
0: Well, that's a bit of a worry. So the Greens, they need the Greens support to get it through the Senate, as you say. So what sort of compromises are we going to maybe see? As you say, it's very difficult to please the Greens. And a lot of the ideas that, you know, pie in the sky aren't really thought through. So this is a bit of a concern if they need to do a deal with the Greens.
1: Well, the only policy work Larissa Waters does is on TikTok. So it's a bit hard to get her tax plan out of her because it all seems to be on Instagram and TikTok. Mm. But look, Pat, I'm going to call something here with you today.
0: Okay.
1: You know, and this is, you know, cause we hinted at this beforehand.
0: Right.
1: You and I said, if this budget isn't all it's cracked up to be, then we're going to say that this could well be the the time that the government ran out of puff. And I'm going to call this one. You know, there is usually a time when governments jump the shark as they start to lose ability, their ability to govern, you know, despite having a large minority, you know, like Keir Starmer or Liz Truss, you know, who barely lasted a month, you know, and you heard it here first. I'm going to put it to you, Pat, that when you lose the ability to manage conflict in your organisation, your days are numbered.
0: Right. That's a big call. So you're saying that he's sort of peaked. And we have touched on this, as you say, during easy times, it's easy to govern and to be around and smile and kiss babies. But when it gets tough, it's a whole different story. So do you think it's the honeymoon is over? It's peak. He's jumped the shark the Fonz and the Happy Days thing.
1: my guess is that we have now seen peak Albo, it is all downhill from here. He has lost the ability to manage conflict within all the people he has to deal with. And I think the last 2 weeks or even the last month has been illustrative of that. And when you lose the ability to manage conflict within your organization, I say you're dead meat. And I think this has been the high water mark for the Albanese and his prime ministership, and that this was as good as it got.
0: Wow. Okay. 133693 for our listeners. Do you agree? Is it has it hit its peak for Albanese, and is this the beginning of the end? As you say, if you can't manage conflict, it just gets worse. It spirals from there, and that's what you're saying, John. So. Is he just sort of locking his door and not talking to anybody or hiding under the desk? I mean, something has to be done.
1: Well, I think he will be, as they say, assuming the brace position over the next year as he tries to regain the initiative. But it's not like he hasn't been here before. I mean, you saw what happened on the Voice referendum, and he's had a couple of goes at this. And, you know, he lost a huge amount of momentum and direction on the Voice referendum. And he's tried to get through a moderately ambitious budget, and it just doesn't seem to be working. And I might add, I think if he wants to go and find out who's to blame, may I suggest he goes down to Kmart and buys a mirror.
0: Mm. Well, and is the budget the center of what's this unraveling you're talking about? So as you say, he's been there before. Yep, the Voice was a disaster. There's been pressure before the budget around the conflict in the Middle East and all that sort of stuff. So that sort of, petrol prices, so that built pressure. But is this budget the center point now of this unraveling that we're going to see from this point onwards?
1: Well, I'd put it a slightly different way, Pat. I'd say it's more of a symptom than the disease. I think the disease has been there for a while. And now you're starting to see the symptoms. You know, this has been a government that was never particularly ambitious, and as soon as it decided that it needed to do something, it ran it up the flag, and nobody's taking it seriously.
0: Well, there you go. So we're seeing, as you say, this point in time, but it has been in the lead up. I mean, this has been discussed before. You know, the pattern before the event is what sets the event up, if that makes any sense. Yeah, the neglect, the inability to take it head on. I mean, anti-Semitism is an example of that. I think many people would agree with me, where it was just sort of, she'll be right, mate. And then, of course, there was lots of problems to deal with because of that. So this is that sort of pattern that we're seeing play itself out.
1: Well, I'm going to quote Ernst Hemingway, right? And his famous quote, "There are two ways to fail, gradually and then suddenly." Now, I think what you are describing is all the gradualies that we have seen, the little things along the way, and we're now moving into the territories of a suddenly. And I think the way that this budget has run has been a suddenly, and it's the lead up to it we've been seeing over the last 4 years.
0: Australia Overnight, political commentator on our program, John Preston, a media commentator, is with us again this morning. What about the cigarette bootlegging and this inquiry into cigarettes and tobacco? Tell me about this one.
1: Pat, look, this is, if you don't have a sense, if you don't have a sense of humour, this inquiry will give you one. How goes the war on smoking? Well, the fix is in. Cigarettes, you win.
0: Right.
1: So,
0: they tried stop it, did they? But cigarettes win.
1: Well, look, is there a person in this country who does not know that it is awash with bootleg smuggled cigarettes? Mm-hmm. Is there a person in this country who doesn't know where to find them? This is the inquiry where everyone knows the answers, but the government who's asking them, for a product that no one is supposed to like, it is proven very, very hard to get rid of. And, in 2012, the Minister for All Things Wholesome and Queen of the Inner City Left, Tanya Plibersek, determined that Winfield Blue, Winnie Blues were going to be drawing their last grasp. I remember the announcement and I said to myself, oh, how's that, Minister? By a campaign of mass hypnosis, perhaps. Tanya Plibersek, the true queen of the inner city left. Being given the offer, opportunity to stop people from having fun and raise taxes, I mean, that's a good day for Tanya Plibersek.
0: So your point is that once you tell people not to do something and then whack those big taxes on it as well, purchasing the cigarettes, you're just creating, a black market, or you're, causing a problem for yourself and you're not really finding the solution.
1: Well, in the case of Tanya Plibersek, back in 2012, there was no shortage of people advising her that if you go about your planned incremental increases in cigarette taxes, it will create a wave of smuggling into the country. Mm. And surprise, surprise. But, look, like the true queen of the left and, who's always happy to tell you how to live your life, Tanya was going to go all the way.
0: Right.
1: And like Tanya Plibersek's parliamentary career, we just cannot seem to quit smoking. Perhaps both would benefit. I think both would benefit from some kind of intervention, but unfortunately, Pat, none is in sight. So, and remember, we are not the first country to deal with this. Europe gave up on this long ago, as did Canada, when they tried exactly the same thing that Labor did. Yeah, it does prove one guiding principle, and this is universal, that, a legislator like Tanya Plibersek just refuses to accept its reality. Mm. When you pass a law that does not have the support and acceptance of the community, it fails.
0: Yes.
1: And it's as simple as that. Mm-hmm. The Germans tried it, the French tried it, the Italians tried it. Well, you want to go and fly to Munich tomorrow. When you get off the plane, a packet of cigarettes in Munich is about 19 to 20 Australian dollars. Mm. So,
0: high taxes as well. Yep.
1: Well, indeed, but you raise cigarettes to $70 and watch the bootleggers cheer.
0: Yeah, of course. Opportunity comes.
1: In 2012, Tanya gave you plain packaging because she didn't think as an adult that you were capable of seeing what a packet of cigarettes looked like. And she labelled that the last gasp of a dying industry. Mm. And from 2013, we had progressive increases in taxes on cigarettes that would raise the cost of a pack of 20 to about the same price as flying Kylie Minogue around the world in first class.
0: Oh, it's so expensive. It's so dumb. It's just like, it's so much money on those cigarettes. So less revenue's coming in now. So if it's all leaking into these bootlegging, so they're getting less money than they wanted to, and more people are smoking. The complete opposite has happened.
1: Yeah, well, and let's go back to 2013 when Tanya beamed with that familiar grin and told us all that if we got lower tax from fewer cigarettes being sold, that would be, own words, fantastic.
0: Okay.
1: Well, here we are a decade later, as you say, Pat, and the verdict is in. Cigarettes won.
0: There you go.
1: It turns out people prefer smoking to listening to Tanya Plibersek.
0: Yeah, wow, who would have
1: guessed? So here we are, she's really kicked a goal with less tax being collected, more cigarettes being sold, and they are cheaper. Cigarettes are now cheaper than at any time in the last 25 years.
0: John, we always appreciate your insight and your time. Thanks for being here. Our political expert on the program and media commentator, John Preston, thanks for your time.
1: Pleasure as always.

0: This is the sound of something deadly. It was found inside the bowel of Rachel, aged 38. Bowel cancer is Australia's deadliest cancer for people aged 25 to 44. Know the red flag signs and symptoms? 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
1: G'day, Matt Tilley here, CEO of Fight MND. 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
11: And Mark's on the line in Stall. Hi there, Mark.
12: Morning.
11: G'day, Marcus.
12: Oh, I gave young Ethan a good laugh.
11: Yeah.
12: Well, I said to him, all you have to do is 2 for 22 with that cream jacket on.
11: Ah, yes, that's right, on the video. Yeah, so yeah. Instagram, the big reveal.
12: And how many pair of Ray-Ban glasses do you have? Every week you have a different pair.
11: Yeah, well, I lost the other ones. That's right. I had the other, I don't know. I went to Specsavers and got two for the price of one or something. So, yeah, so if you get on Instagram for our listeners, we put a video up because Mark wanted us to do something. So we did. We had a bit of fun. So if you head to Instagram and type in Pat Panetta, my name, you'll see the video that we shot in the booth just not too long ago. And
12: oh,
11: I think
12: yeah,
11: we saw you
12: yeah,
11: too.
12: No, as I said to Ethan, well, you should have held a toothbrush up. We can't identify.
11: Yeah, that's right.
12: Boyfriend.
11: He can't show
12: and
11: this
12: he
11: person.
12: Just cracked up. Anyway, that's not why
11: okay.
12: I rang.
11: Right, okay.
12: Right, let's get back onto it.
11: Yep.
12: Elway. Didn't know anything about the ISIS price, but all of a sudden they're going to stop one coming in. So he's known all along. Two, Pauline Hanson's going to go after the Liberal National seat. Wrong, because that sends a message that Labor and the Greens and the Teals will form again, and guess what? Why doesn't she go for the seat of Marrickville or the seat of Hume in Broadmeadows? Target those seats. Target Labor seats, not Liberal National seats. Oh, we're going to abolish them. Now, hang on. What's she doing? Going to form government with the Labor Party or the Greens or the Teals? Let's think about it.
11: Well, they have to go for the seats that they can win, I guess. They're more of the conservative side of politics than Nationals.
12: Well, Marrickville, isn't that where a certain prime minister's elected into and yes. he got kicked out of a mosque at Lukemba and he was booed and shouted out?
11: Well, that's right.
12: There's that's a good seat to target.
11: Yeah, well, yeah, when you say target, I mean, it's a safe seat. I guess if the Prime Minister has it, that means it's a very safe seat. So, yeah, they might put a candidate up for the election. They're more likely to win the Liberal-type seats or the National seats, I guess, with One Nation. Now, we had the results of the polling that we spoke about yesterday with Terry Barnes, but basically it was, we're still 2 years out from the election, but the poll says that if the election was held tomorrow, One Nation could form government. They would win enough seats to form a government, or at least a minority government, if they did a deal with the Libs or the Nationals. Okay, some text coming through. Bruno, my word is my bond for the 50th time, a PM who pays for nothing, all paid for by the people that he is taking money from, says Bruno. This one from Tom. Pat, $1,000 a day is a lot to spend during what Quentin just described. Presumably, as a travel industry guy, he's on a complimentary trip. Well, I think that there is a part of that. He does reports when it comes to travel, and they send him there to check it all out, asking if he'd spend his own money to get there. Yeah, he said about $1,000 a day. So if you're there for 10 days in the Maldives, it costs you $10,000, and that's not a little bit of money, that's for sure. Tom says on the text, Pat, get a map. The Maldives aren't in Southeast Asia. They're in southwest of Sri Lanka, says Tom. Okay, there you go. I was in this general vicinity, wasn't I? What about Laura on the phone? Hi there, Laura.
3: Hi again. Your last guest, if you get the audio when he's talking about bootleg cigarettes, you'll hear some EVP spirit dialogue on there. What I normally do is re-record it and slow it down because they do talk fast. It's quite scratchy, but I can pick him up straight away after three decades. Anyway, I had it in mind. There's so many coincidences that feature in my life. Prior to one of your callers getting on and explaining her husband dying of motor neuron, I had it in mind to try and elicit the spirit world to aid in finding answers to, common serious diseases like motor neuron, Parkinson's. What you can do, I believe all medical researchers should be engaging in this electronic spirit communication because from my experience, they can be helpful. They may not be able to give direct answers all the time, but they can inspire. I know they inspire me all the time. But anyway, just an exercise for a dual purpose. For the listeners, if they want to engage in this phenomena, to try and elicit answers on various diseases, they can ask about, I've got a feeling this motor neuron disease is, like Dr. Ross Walker often iterates, it's genetics that loads the gun, but it's the environment that pulls the trigger. So not having read up on it, that's my feeling. It may be just put in that category. So if anybody wants to try and elicit answers of what environmental causes may be associated, they can just engage in this phenomena. It's called electronic voice phenomena, EVP. All you need, all I've been using for decades is just a plain old audio voice recorder, digital voice recorder.
11: Okay.
3: Sometimes you can get very clear responses.
11: All right, Laura. Well, thank you for your call. That's something you're doing, and I'm sure our listeners understand that that's you suggesting something you do. I don't know whether I would support the idea of asking the spirit world for advice when it comes to health issues, but that's something that you do, and you're passing it on via the talkback here on the radio station. We'll take a break and we're back after this with some more calls. 133693.
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11: And Con's on the line in South Australia. Hi there, Con.
22: Good morning, Pat. How are you?
11: I'm good.
22: I just want to make a couple of points about your political commentator. Was it John?
11: Yes.
22: Yeah, just on the budget and also on the illicit tobacco. With the budget, I mean, I've not seen such a pile on by the mainstream media about this. For ages, since the Julia Gillard days. Yes, there's a lot of wealthy investors that are upset, whatever, but I just can't believe how big the pylon is. The ones that are reporting against the budget need a bit of a reality check. Labor has got a 51-seat lead in the House of Reps. The LNP, let alone the airheads of Hanson, going to overcome that deficit to change them?
11: Well, they're not going to change that. So, yes, they've got a very strong lead, and I guess, are we going to call it a mandate for change? So what's your point there? Budget reform is budget reform, whether they have slight majority or a large majority, does that matter? And especially when you make promises in an election campaign that you say a solemn promise saying that you won't do something for the 50th time and then you do it. I mean, just because you have 50 seat majority doesn't mean you can lie and just do what you like.
22: Well, no, there's change of circumstances which can cause budgets to change too.
11: Yes.
22: You know, the stupid Trump business with causing, you know, worldwide chaos with fuel prices. And also, just down to the illicit tobacco, yes, it is self-defeating, that tax.
11: Mm.
22: But John didn't speak much about enforcement. Like, where's all the enforcement to just really clamp down on the smugglers and the pushers of that?
11: Yeah, well, that's a good question. That's a good question. Where are the people enforcing it? So I guess his point was, well, the high tax and this sort of initiative or this sort of desire to get rid of tobacco, but it wasn't enforced and it just went out to the black market. And now people are smoking more and less tax is going to the government.
22: Do you notice, too, there's very high tax on fuel,
11: yeah,
22: and also on booze, but because those items are heavier, the smugglers can't do as much as they can with the light cigarette packets.
11: Well, there's a point. That's right. Well, it's easier for them to bootleg the cigarettes than it is alcohol. But if you think about Victoria, where there's these fire bombings now of these various pubs and clubs to extort or to intimidate them into purchasing the illegal alcohol. So again, the high tax is causing the black market to, or the money to move into sort of criminal activity, and the government unable to enforce these laws. Okay, Con, good on you there. Thank you. We better look at some weather for you around the nation today. Sunday, the 24th of May. In Broome, a sunny day and 29 degrees. In Perth, a mostly sunny day and 21 today for Perth. Right now, it's 4 degrees. Showers for Adelaide and 18 degrees. Right now, 15. In Melbourne, the showers increasing at a top of 18 degrees for Sunday in Melbourne. Right now, sitting on 11. In Hobart, a partly cloudy day, 18 degrees today. Right now, it's 10 degrees for Hobart. In Canberra, a possible shower and 18 for Canberra. Right now, it's 11. Wollongong, showers and 21. In Sydney, showers and 22 today for Sunday. Right now, it's 15 degrees. In Newcastle, showers and 22. Brisbane, a shower or two and 25 degrees for Brizzy today. Right now, it's 17. In Townsville, a partly cloudy day, 28 degrees. And Cairns, mostly sunny, 27. Darwin, mostly sunny, 32. And Alice Springs, a shower or two and 16 degrees. There you go. The weather today for Sunday across the nation, the 24th of May.
0: Coming up on Sydney's Best Breakfast, a new bill to be introduced to Parliament to protect biological women in the Sex Discrimination Act. It follows the controversy over the Tickle versus Giggle case. The Nationals MP, Alison Penfold, will join us on Monday.
1: Breakfast with Ben Fordham.
0: We'll also catch up with New South Wales Premier Chris Minns. He's going to war with Anthony Albanese over bracket creep. That and plenty more. Let's talk
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4: As we hit the news, some famous birthdays today. One that stands out is Bob Dylan was born on this day. Robert Zimmerman was born on this day in Minnesota, 1941. Bob Dylan is 85 today.

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1: Good morning, I'm Toby Goff. At least 82 people are dead and over 120 are hospitalised following a major gas explosion at a coal mine in northern China. Rescue teams are still searching for two missing workers, and local officials say the mine operator is being investigated for serious legal violations. Australia's fuel reserves remain stable despite a slight drop in petrol stocks. The nation currently holds 43 days of petrol on hand, which is still 5 days clear of the levels seen during the recent Iran crisis. Diesel stockpiles have grown by 2 days over the past week, hitting a milestone 38-day high under current tracking frameworks. Energy Minister Chris Bowen has confirmed reports the government is planning for a worst-case scenario where fuel rationing may be needed, but he says it's unlikely.
2: I've said that all along. I'm not envisaging fuel rationing as being likely. Obviously, we've developed a four-stage plan with the states. We're currently at stage two. That's prudent.
1: Australia's top spy agency's assessment of the alleged Bondi attackers in 2019 demanded travel alerts be placed on them and their file revisited if they associated with extremists. News Corp reports that an investigation has uncovered a series of catastrophic failures that meant the alleged gunman

0: mother and son Naveed and Sajid Akram were able to move freely through known terror hotspots. The Australian Federal Police and Border Force, which sits within Home Affairs, did not pass the intelligence onto ASIO and New South Wales Police, which issued the gun licences. The World Health Organization has upgraded the Ebola risk assessment within the Democratic Republic of the Congo to its highest level. Suspected cases have climbed to nearly 750 alongside 177 suspected deaths. Health officials warn the crisis is being driven by the rare Bundibugyo strain of the virus, for which there are currently no approved vaccines or treatments. Seven more Australian women and 14 children linked to Islamic State have reached Damascus after being bussed out of a Syrian refugee camp. The cohort is expected to land in Sydney and Melbourne this week, though it's not fully known what will happen to each woman and child once they arrive. One of the women has already been issued a temporary exclusion order from the country, and political expert Josh Roos says the remaining six will likely face similar consequences to the first group that arrived earlier this month.
1: We know that, look, once they get back here, it might be a very similar situation where they arrive at the airport and there may be some arrests, depending on what intelligence is available, and then others may go home straight to their families.
0: Also making news, Queensland Auditor General has warned millions of dollars from the state's mental health levy are being spent without proper tracking, which will now be changed.
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0: Auckland FC are A-League men champions, making history with a 1-0 triumph over Sydney to become the first New Zealand side to win a title. St George Illawarra's losing streak has continued in round 12 of the NRL. The Dragons are yet to claim a win this year after going down to the Warriors 30-12 at Cogra. It's their 15th consecutive loss when dating back to last season. In the day's other match, Manly beat the Titans 12 points to 10 at Four Points Park. In AFL action, Carlton has beaten Port Adelaide 92 points. Wins earlier for Geelong, North Melbourne and Collingwood. Super Netball wins for the Thunderbirds and Mavericks. And Australian Formula One star Oscar Piastri has finished in fourth place at the Canadian Formula One Sprint. Mercedes driver George Russell taking the top honours ahead of teammate Kimi Antonelli.
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0: Around the country, Canberra, cloudy with a medium chance of showers, light winds at a high of 18 degrees. Melbourne, a high chance of showers, tops of 18 as well. Sydney, a medium chance of showers with a warmer high of 22 degrees. Brisbane, a warning for large and damaging surf, showers and tops of 25 degrees. Mostly sunny conditions in Perth, 21. Adelaide, showers and 18 degrees, partly cloudy in Hobart. And similar conditions forecast in Darwin, showers with tops of 31.
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8: And let's go and say hi to Kim in Queensland. Hi there, Kim.
9: Oh, yeah. Thanks for taking my call, Pat. I was listening to a gentleman probably 20 minutes ago, either Mark or Con. He phoned up after the gentleman or before the gentleman talking about, yes, you know, the cost of cigarettes. And, I mean, all that sort of situation is ridiculous because the government's just, you know, the amount they put on cigarettes, what, $90, $70 a packet and 80% is going towards the government. And they wonder why people are buying cheap cigarettes. I'm not a smoker. I know three people who personally smoke and they will go out of their way and travel 50 kilometres to buy their supply of cigarettes for a year.
8: And these are bootleg cigarettes, sort of off-market type cigarettes?
9: Yeah, are legitimate shops that sell, right, you know, the cheap packets, but I think it works out to $7, $9 a packet. So they say what they spend, they buy up 12 months, and what they pay for 12 months supply, what am I trying to say, in Australia, it's 10 times cheaper.
8: Yeah. Well, there you go. So, look, I don't smoke, so I don't know the process, but proving, and this is what John Preston was saying, that there is a black market. So $70 versus $10 a packet, and it's an addiction that people obviously can't shake off, and they're driving, you know, long distances to save that money and buy a year's worth of tobacco.

0: Sunday morning in Australia overnight. It's 5:10 and time to talk movies, streaming and showbiz with Shane A. Bassett back for a Sunday. Hi there, Shane.
1: Good morning, Pat, and good morning, everyone. And interesting hearing about smoking just then. I've only just tuned in, obviously, but I've noticed in movies lately and TV shows that smoking was sort of phased out and you saw less of it in movies, characters smoking. But lately, in the last 6 months or so, so many more people are smoking in movies now on screen. It's like it's returning. It was just something you didn't see much of, or they avoided it. And now I'm noticing smoking, cigarettes, not so much vapes or anything, but actual cigarettes in movies are getting smoked more often.
0: It oscillates in a way. Nobody was doing it for a long time, and I thought it might have been, there wasn't any rule about it. They just didn't smoke in movies, or maybe there was a rule. But then, yes, now movie makers are thinking, well, I'll put a character in there who smokes.
1: It was especially the 80s and 90s, they're always smoking, no matter what, you just see characters always lighting up, but it stopped for such a long time. And I don't know if it was a stigma or it was just something that maybe they just didn't want to portray in characters and shows and movies. Mm. But now, just reminded me then hearing that caller about smoking. I don't know what your conversation was earlier in the morning, but just in movies, seeing it a lot more often.
0: Now, the Star Wars movie is in cinemas. Oh, this is interesting. Tell me more about this one.
1: Well, look, I'd be remiss of me not to mention something about Star Wars when there's a new movie in cinemas, and I'm a big Star Wars nerd. I say that lovingly. This is a pretty good movie, actually. I was impressed, and it's a continuation in some respect to the television show The Mandalorian. There's been quite a lot of Star Wars series on TV over the last few years. Hasn't been many movies, though. It's been mainly based around television on Disney Plus. But this new big budget blockbuster movie is very popular already. It's called The Mandalorian and Grogu. And Grogu is basically the name for Baby Yoda. So an excuse to sell fluffy toys and merchandise. Lots of Star Wars toys, walking off the shelf, very popular again.
0: Okay.
1: And the movie is just it's a one-off story, basically. You don't need to even see the series particularly to get what's happening.
0: Okay.
1: A lot of action, a lot of comedy, very family-skewed for kids, especially with Baby Yoda and all the different creatures and things that are in the movie. But Sigourney Weaver, joins the cast, and someone as iconic as her, she's in science fiction classics like Ghostbusters and Aliens and Galaxy Quest, among others, Avatar. So, good to see Sigourney Weaver in a Star Wars movie. But The Mandalorian and Grogu, thumbs up from me. Great film.
0: The Mandalorian and Grogu. So is it – I remember Star Wars as, CP-3PO and Han Solo and Chewbacca and all that. Is it the same thing, or has it evolved into something different now?
1: It's evolved into, well, it depends what timeline you're watching. See, I don't want to get too nerdy, and nerd out on you, Pat. But, it depends what timeline you're watching. This one is set particularly a few years after the Return of the Jedi.
0: Okay.
1: So Return of the Jedi, that timeline, although that does involve, like you just said, Han Solo, C-3PO, R2-D2 and so forth. You don't see them in the movie.
0: Right,
1: not
0: but
1: this
0: that's
1: movie
0: the timeline.
1: Anyway.
0: Oh, that's confusing.
1: It is. It can be, because there's so many different episodes and timelines, and it's a whole different galaxy out there.
0: Yes. Well, as long as they sell merchandise and hamburgers and all the
1: there's
0: things
1: a lot
0: that
1: of,
0: they sell.
1: Yeah, that's true.
0: That's what it's all about, really, isn't it?
1: I got myself a blanket, a Star Wars blanket the other night, so
0: nice
1: I'm good.
0: Now on Netflix, The Burrows, is that right? Have I said that correctly? This is a new one on Netflix.
1: The Burrows.
0: The Burrows.
1: The Burrows.
0: The Burrows.
1: New show on Netflix.
0: Like a suburb.
1: The Burrows, as in like a community or a housing community. And
0: right.
1: It's all set in a retirement home actually. And I knew very little about this show. It's just dropped on Netflix. It's a series of 8 episodes. Stars Gina Davis, Oscar winner, of course, and legend. But it's a show about it focuses on one particular character to begin with, played by Alfred Molina, who's actually the voice in that Remarkably Bright Creatures movie I reviewed last week. Alfred Molina plays Sam in this. He's brought by his daughter and his son-in-law to this village in the desert kind of thing. It's a community cut off from the rest of the world. It's a little bit like an independent retirement village and everything. It's all independent. They don't have to leave the place. He doesn't want to be there, but, you know, it's due to the circumstances of his age and what's happening in his life. He's been put there. And he makes some friends with the people within the cul-de-sac that are around him. But something's not quite right. Everyone seems a little bit too friendly at times. And then at night, he hears noises and things creeping around at night. He doesn't know whether it's in the house or outside the house. And then it all stems from there, the storyline. So it's quite good. I liked it. It's a little bit like Stranger Things, if you enjoy that kind of series.
0: Like things, supernatural stuff.
1: Yeah, sort of supernatural. And I don't want to give too much away because, all the actors in this are quite older, most of them. Right. So where Stranger Things was all about the kids and teenagers and families and things, this one's all about an older sort of generation dealing with something that they've never dealt with before. It's a bit of fun. It's really good. And Gina Davis, Alfred Molina, Alfre Woodard is another really good actor who's in it. Great show. I enjoyed it.
0: Is there more now in sort of with the older actors in retirement homes and things? Or am I just imagining that? That's again another, because it used to always be about young people movies, or maybe not. But is this sort of a deliberate way of making movies for an older audience, for a streaming service, or is it just it's just a storyline?
1: Okay, I don't want to get too technical, but with movies and television shows, filmmakers and producers have something they call quadrants. Four quadrants that they need to sort of appeal to and relate to. And there's still a lot of shows and movies and things that are skewed mostly towards a younger generation. But you're right, filtering through, you'll get a lot of these sort of mature actors that come into shows like Helen Mirren and Pierce Brosnan and, people like that who do appeal to an older audience. So, this is a show that could appeal to both like younger and older generations, but the cast themselves in this, the Burrows, are mostly older. Yeah.
0: Okay. 133-693 to talk to Shane A. Bassett, Movies and Streaming and Showbiz. 133-693. Text line 0477-693-693. Now, this one coming through in the text. Hi, Pat and Shane. The seven seasons of the great show Mad Men, a total of blank cigarettes were lit up on screen. The numbers here. How many cigarettes do you think was lit up on screen for Mad Men in the total of seven seasons? It's less than 1,000 and it's more than 900. 942 cigarettes, apparently, which is a fact. Yeah, I've given you the answer.
1: That show was set during the 1960s.
0: Yeah.
1: Right? So I am not surprised, but there you go. Thank you so much for that. A little bit of fun fact trivia. I enjoy that. Actually, you got what I found interesting about 10 years or so ago now, when Wolf of Wall Street was a movie, it was a big hit.
0: Yeah.
1: And Leonardo DiCaprio smoked a lot in that. Yeah. Apparently, he didn't smoke one cigarette. They're all fake.
0: Oh,
1: digital. They did smoke.
0: What about the cocaine? Digital. They did a lot of cocaine in that movie, too. That was fake as well.
1: It'd have to be,
0: course,
1: right?
0: Of course, yeah. Of course, being cheeky. Of course. So, but
1: it was in Scarface too. I think they just use icing sugar or something.
0: Yeah, yeah.
1: Fake cigarettes are a thing that do get used. But my point was that you're just seeing it more often. But
0: gotcha.
1: The show Mad Men, that is a really good point from the person who texted, because set during the 60s and that was just people smoking on aeroplanes and, in cinemas and things like that. Just smoking was everywhere.
0: Yeah, with the car windows up and Dad would be smoking and everybody like, yeah, and Mad Men was set in that era where they did all that. Yeah, it was a great TV series, Mad Men. It was all the details about, as you say, the 50s and 60s and the advertising industry. 133-693, we're talking movies, streaming and showbiz with Shane A. Bassett.
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0: 21 past five. Welcome to a brand new day. It's Sunday the 24th of May, the weekend edition of Australia Overnight. I'm Pat Panetta. And we're talking movies, streaming and showbiz with Shane A. Bassett. Shane, this one's on Foxtel and KO, and it's called In Pieces Together.
1: Yeah, I just wanted to mention this documentary. It's been narrated by actor Luke Hemsworth, one of the famous Hemsworth brothers, and it's about a guy called Blake Johnston who basically attempted to break the world record for the amount of surfing he did in one session, which was 40 hours. I think the previous record was about 30-something hours straight. So he did it in honour of charity and to destigmatise grief and mental health and things of that nature, which he had a problem and suffered with heartache after an incident with his father and then his friends and people. And all this, the show, the documentary will talk about people's mental health issues as well as warnings and their stories, but it also focuses around his world record attempt to raise awareness of the issue of his surfing, and he ends up surfing for something like 44 hours, and his young son comes out with him at the end to be the final person that surfs with him, and it's intercut with a whole lot of other people talking about him and their own stories. So In Pieces Together is a pretty powerful Australian documentary. And Blake Johnston is quite an extraordinary person. It doesn't stop there. He's done a lot of work for different charities over the years. But you can watch it on Binge, KO Sports and Foxtel. Yeah, it's an exclusive. So I thought I'd mention it. It's a very well done documentary.
0: And you're a bit of a surfer, aren't you? You live near the water and you like to surf?
1: I do.
0: Yeah, right.
1: I don't surf as much as I used to, but I'm down there as much as I possibly can. Yeah, I absolutely. I played football and surfed. That was my youth, as well as watching too many movies.
0: It keep you pretty fit surfing. You got to get out there in the water and you're moving around. Maybe I need to take up surfing.
1: It's true. The older you get, the bigger the board gets sometimes.
0: Right.
1: My board stayed the same length.
0: Yeah.
1: But it's good. Even if you're not on the board and you go for a swim, the ocean can heal a lot and, calm you down and make you happy. And
0: love it.
1: Certainly like being near the beach.
0: Now, Kylie's got a doco on Netflix. This is good, Kylie Minogue.
1: Yeah, it's the second documentary we're talking about today, and this one was really highly anticipated. Now, I'm not a huge Kylie Minogue fan, but a bit like the Michael Jackson movie that's out and very popular. I didn't like it that much, but I recognise how popular these icons are in the industry. But certainly this Kylie documentary, which is in three parts, it's more or less a Kylie mini-series, actually.
0: Right.
1: We've seen other films and series on Kylie before, but nothing like this. This is a deep dive into absolutely everything. She talks about everything you could possibly think of, from her own health issues to her early days acting and the Henderson kids and neighbours going to the UK, and then her affairs and friendships she had, romances, including Michael Hutchence from In Excess, among others, and all the movies that she did too, and different things. She's been in quite a lot of films. So this is three parts, and everything you wanted to know about Kylie Minogue is discussed. It's on Netflix, and it's a huge success already. I think the big fans of the singing budgie have approved. They really enjoy it.
0: Yeah, I reckon I'd watch it. I'd enjoy it. To see her journey, Kylie, which has been a wonderful one. Does she say? I read somewhere that she says that Michael Hutchence was probably the love of her life. They said the probably bit, but she talks about her relationship with lead man from In Excess, Michael Hutchence.
1: Yeah, there's quite a long. Long section on In Excess and Michael Hutchence, and she reflects quite intimately, you could say. I won't say too much because, they'd be giving it away, even though it's a documentary. And a lot of the archived footage, I think, has been come out that hasn't been seen before. There's a lot of stuff that the Kylie Minogue aficionados might have already seen and be aware of, but I think there's quite a lot that hasn't been seen before. But, that In Excess section is quite important, I think, too, but it is. It's about personal loss and things like that as well, not just
0: her battle
1: very
0: with
1: very happy too and highly emotional and fun and uplifting, but she also has times in her life where it wasn't like that. So
0: health issues. Yeah. We've got a bit of the trailer. Just have a listen to a bit of what it's all about. Cool. So we'll have a bit of a listen to that now.
3: They're convincing me to let you in. Can I tell you something? Satisfying, that, isn't it?
15: And the Grammy goes to...
3: I love this one!
15: Hey!
3: I love the moments around the shop.
16: It's all I wanna do, so won't you dance?
3: That feeling of freedom. I hate being boxed in.
17: When you started out, did you mean to be an actress or a singer?
3: I became frustrated.
17: The singing budgie.
18: Singing budgie.
19: Awful, mechanistic.
18: Terrible.
20: How are you feeling?
3: I can't actually speak just yet. I felt removed from my body. I was so scared of what was ahead of me.
0: Button on that one. I had to hit the button on that. Have we still got Shane? Shane, are you still there?
1: I am listening, yes.
0: Yes, we played the promo off spec there, and anyway, there was a word that went to air, well, in the promo that we didn't allow to go to air, but it's a pretty produced up spot there, and I think our listeners heard most of it. Kylie, she's the singing budgie, but sometimes she can use a few blue words, obviously, which, did you hear that on hold? You're on hold. Did you hear the word that was blurted out there?
1: No, not quite. I think it was a little bit muffled.
0: Yeah, well, dump it.
1: I think you're safe.
0: Yes. Did you say this already? The people who make I don't think I'll lose my job over it, but anyway, it didn't go to air. Beckham, the Beckham documentary. Maybe I would. The same people, who made that documentary for Netflix are doing the same for Kylie?
1: I think they're involved, yeah. I think Netflix are really not leading the way, but they have had some impressive documentaries in recent years. Their true crime documentaries are second to none. There's so many of them and they're very popular. But when you focus on a star or you know, whoever it might be, a celebrity, and you're doing a documentary about them, it has to be good. I mean, now you can just go on the internet and watch anything pretty much on any person,
0: yes,
1: you know, of that range. So you have to make it interesting. You have to make sure it's unique. And this is what the Kylie thing is. She's there telling her story. And you're right, there's a fair bit of language in it. So that kind of stuff, if you don't like, beware. But that's sort of common, unfortunately, in a lot of films and documentaries these days. The words just drop.
0: Yep.
1: All the time, like that. The Martin Short documentary from recently, that's really good. The John Candy one that came out last year is really good. So you have to make a documentary about a celebrity different. The Val Kilmer one was very good as well.
0: Gee. Oh, I love a good documentary. They all, anyway, I find them all, as you say, John Candy, Val Kilmer.
1: Martin Short is Martin only a Short. Newer one, and that's lovely. It's really lovely.
0: Well, I mentioned the Hulk Hogan one. You weren't a big fan of that, so I watched a bit of that as well. That's another sort of documentary style.
1: Yeah, I thought Hulk was all right, but I know he had political side to him, which I didn't know any. You know, I don't know anything about Paul.
0: Yeah, they mentioned that. Maybe that rubbed a few people up the wrong way because he was associated with, I think Trump in the end, and he.
1: His
0: career was sort of based around that sort of. Patriotic type thing with America. Now I've been watching meaning to mention this to you. Is it The Night Manager, Tom Hiddleston, The Night Manager? It's been on for a little while. He's a UK actor, a very suave guy, Tom Hiddleston. Oh yeah, of course you know him because he's been in lots of movies. Very cool guy. And yeah, The Night Manager, I'm enjoying it.
1: Yeah, the new season you've been watching, with Hugh Laurie in it as well, and Olivia Colman.
0: I reckon I've gone back to some of the earlier ones. There's a new series as well. Someone's introduced me to it and we're sort of watching it. I like it. He's pretty cool. I like, you know, it's sort of all.
1: Tom Hiddleston's a terrific actor. I really do enjoy his work in most things I've seen. I think Elizabeth Debicki might be in The Night Manager too, as an Australian actor. So I'm glad you're enjoying it and taking some time out to watch something.
0: That's right. Watching something. There you go. Shane, you're a star. Thank you, mate. Always appreciate your time in Australia overnight. Thank you.
1: Cheers, Pat. Thanks for having me as always and have a great day, everyone.
0: Shane A. Bassett, movie streaming and showbiz on Australia Overnight.
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0: Welcome to a brand new day, Sunday morning, Australia Overnight, and Max is on the line. Hi there, Max.
7: Good day, Pat. How are you, mate?
0: I'm good, Max. What's up?
7: I've been going for a few little walks.
0: Yeah.
7: Around this beautiful countryside.
0: Good on you.
7: To raise awareness of suicide.
0: Right.
7: Yes, I thought I thought I'd share that with the country.
0: Right, so you're going for walks. You've taken your own initiative to – are you talking to people along the way? Is that sort of the thought process there about mental health?
7: Yeah, that is the intention.
0: Yep. And what when you say a few little walks, is it long-distance stuff or how are you doing it all?
7: So last year I walked from Albury to Adelaide along the Murray River.
0: Right. Gee, that must be also for you. I get the feeling you're doing it for others, but also for you to get out there and see people. Yeah, well,
7: good. That's correct. There was a time when I had the thoughts of not being here.
0: I see.
7: And now that I no longer have those thoughts, now it's my turn to stand up and help those that find themselves in the darkness today.
0: Yep. Okay, mate, so it's sort of that's what's motivated you to do this and off you're going there. Okay, well, and how are you feeling when you're doing it? Are you getting good reception from people and going well?
7: The majority of the time, the people are very receptive to what I'm doing now.
0: Well, good on you, mate. Well, there you go. And where are you walking? Where, in what part of – well, you mentioned along the Murray River there, but I guess it's Victoria.
7: This year what I've done is I've gone from – Goondiwindi to Moree, and then from Moree to Inverell, and from Inverell back to Narrabri, and then from Narrabri I'm heading towards most likely Scone.
0: Oh, right. Gee. I reckon it's interesting to get out there and meet people. I'm sure you meet many different people on the way, so good on you, Max. Thanks for that. And for our listeners, if you need to talk to someone about those sorts of issues, there's always Lifeline. 13 11 14 is the number for Lifeline, 13 11 14. Anne is in queue. Hi there, Anne.
8: Good morning, Pat. I was just drifting off a little bit this morning, but then I had you in the background and I was listening to Shane Abbasid's review about the two documentaries which really I really recommend people watch, which is Marty, Life is Short, and Kylie. Mm. I had one of those moments. You know how you sit there and you think, oh, yeah, I'll stop at this point, and then you just couldn't stop. And those two were the documentaries, I would say, that did it for me. They were so beautifully done, so well put together. Mm. With Marty, Life is Short, well, actually, as normal comedian, there's absolutely nothing funny about Martin Short. Mm. There was nothing funny about this documentary. There was no comedy in it. Right. There wasn't a moment.
0: Yes.
8: I'm not going to give away everything because, Shane Abbasid said, I'm not going to. Mm. But I was waiting for a moment at the Marty Short one, Life is Short, and it didn't come. It came at the end. Right. It's something right at the end of the documentary, which people will get if they know what's recently happened with Martin Short and his life. But with Kylie Minogue, I think what nailed it for me with her was that it was a real her, and really she was saying that, you know, I've come into my own, you know, I've come into my own. This is me. Mm. I want to show you how I got here. So it was that's what was so good about it.
0: Yes. And even if you weren't really a big Kylie fan, I mean, many people are, of course, and how can you not be a Kylie fan? But it's about the era, the time, the whole journey of somebody who we grew up with in a way, started off as a young person on the telly and had a wonderful career. I think there's interest in that as well, just a life journey. And you're right, the Netflix documentaries are put together pretty good mostly. Have they recent? So Kylie and Martin Short, because I had a look at
8: yeah,
0: Netflix.
8: Yeah, they're recent, Pat.
0: I must have missed it. I have to go home and put it back on and have a look.
8: Yeah. Have a look at it. It's one of those things. I probably have got into the era where actually I probably enjoy myself more when actually I start crying at the end of the film. That's the point I've got to.
0: Yeah.
8: And it really, you know, there is nothing better than seeing one of those films where you feel like crying, you know. But
0: well, yes,
8: but I really sort of enjoyed it, you know. So yeah. It's really wonderful.
0: And Martin Short has a great collaboration with the other comedian Stephen. Oh, they get together.
8: Yeah, they appear.
0: They're good mates. Yeah.
8: Oh, he knew more than Steve Martin.
0: Steve Martin.
8: He has some big hitters. He has some big hitters, but he's a beautiful man. He's a beautiful man. As I said, usual comedian. Nothing
0: very
8: funny about him.
0: That's
8: all
0: right.
8: Sadness.
0: Serious. Oh, how interesting. Okay, thank you, Anne. So those documentaries on Netflix, there's the Martin Short one and the Kylie Minogue one, which have been recently added for you to enjoy. Back after the break.
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0: 16 to 6, Sunday morning in Australia Overnight. I'm Pat Panetta. Great to have your company. Ethan's in the booth and so is Jay. And your calls, 133693. Some papers that have arrived, front pages of the papers today for Sunday. Looking at the Melbourne Sunday Age, front page, ISIS bride left in limbo on Australia's orders. One of the Australian women hoping to return from a detention camp in Syria will be blocked from coming home by the temporary exclusion order imposed on her by the Albanese government. Representatives of the family had hoped the government would relent and allow the woman who has a child to return to Australia if Syria deported her. Under the condition, she would be placed under a terrorism control order or electronic surveillance once in Australia. But legal experts, government sources and sources close to the Syrian government agree that under the law, she would be blocked from travelling to Australia. The exclusion order would be flagged to the airline if she bought a ticket and the woman would be refused as a passenger, sources said. Front page of today's Sunday Age, also featuring, Scott Pendlebury, that wonderful AFL record. The Collingwood great Scott Pendlebury, boldly gone where no man has gone before. So the most games played in AFL was now his honour. So there you go, celebrating his great achievement on the front of the the papers here. Well, the Age and I guess all the Melbourne papers, of course. Another story, data centre boom puts heat on gas demands, an exclusive by Daniela White on the front of the Sunday Age. An unprecedented data centre boom is driving a surge in electricity demand that could force Victoria to rely more heavily on gas-fired generation, just as the domestic gas production plummets and key renewable projects face delays. This is the thing about these data centres, and when it comes to AI, they really chew up a lot of power and data every time you use one of those platforms. So all of a sudden, the renewable program and the less reliance on traditional energy is becoming a problem because we need to sort of fire up these data centers. The escalating power requirements have raised questions over whether the state government's planned renewable energy transition is compatible with its strategy to lure energy-hungry tech giants to Victoria. There you go. They want the tech giants, but they haven't got the power. Also on the front of the Sunday Age, coalition and states signal the NDIS doubts. Labor's contentious overhaul of the $56 billion NDIS is hitting early roadblocks as the coalition threatens to withhold its support while states push for more detail and those with disabilities warn major changes are being rushed through without safeguards. So it looks like those changes to the NDIS are going to see some problems trying to get through Parliament. State and Territory disability ministers also want more information about the impact on state services under plans to start removing up to 300,000 people from the scheme in 19 months' time. So this, again, plays to the budget where there is projections where Jim Chalmers is saying that they want to remove 300,000 people from the scheme in 19 months' time. How are they going to do that? That's a big, that's pretty generous, that projection. But it looks like it's hit a roadblock early as well. That's on the front page of the Melbourne Sunday Age. Looking at the Sunday Mail in Queensland and Brisbane, front page, Bennett reveals first sign of illness and tragic moment he knew that Arrow would play again. In a heartfelt interview, Supercoach Wayne Bennett has revealed the tears he has shed for Queensland Rugby League star Jai Arrow, opening up about his sudden decline after being diagnosed with motor neuron disease at the moment that he knew something was terribly wrong. Arrow was with his South's South's teammates during a pre-season training when he noticed that he couldn't hold the ball properly. What followed was months of tests and then a diagnosis no one wanted to hear. I'm heartbroken. We all are, Bennett said, featured in today's Sunday Mail. We'll take a break and continue after this.
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0: Today, Sunday the 24th of May, some famous birthdays today. Tommy Chong was born on this day in Canada, Alberta. The Canadian actor and comedian, one half of the comedy duo Cheech and Chong. Tommy Chong is 88 today. Bob Dylan born on this day in Minnesota, 1941. Robert Zimmerman, Bob Dylan, is 85 today. Gary Berghoff, born in Bristol, Connecticut on this day, 1943. He's the American actor. He played Radar in MASH, the TV series, of course, the massive TV series, and the MASH movie from 1970. Gary Berghoff was born in 1943. That makes him 83 today. Radar having a birthday. Patti LaBelle was born Patricia Holt on this day in Philadelphia, 1944. The American singer, she was lead vocalist with LaBelle, and their US number one hit in 1975 was Lady Marmalade. Patti LaBelle is 82 today. Priscilla Presley also having a birthday today, born in Brooklyn, New York. The American actress, former wife of Elvis Presley. They married in 1967 to 1973 and had one child, Lisa Marie. Priscilla Presley is 81 today. There you go. Lane Beachley also having a birthday today. Born in Sydney on this day in 1972. The Australian surfer, married to the In Excess musician Kirk Pengelly. And she's having a birthday today, 54 today for Lane Beachley. Andy Lee was born on this day, the comedian with Hamish and Andy. Works for Channel 9. He's written a book called Do Not Open This Book. You know Andy Lee. He's having a birthday today. He was born in Melbourne, Victoria, 1981. He's 45 today. Lachie Neal, the AFL footballer, having a birthday, born in South Australia on this day in 1993. Lachie Neal's 33 today. And there you go. And some famous events of the day. Oh, Braveheart was directed by Mel Gibson and opened in US cinemas on this day in 1995. Good movie. What's that line? You can take my life, but you can't take my freedom. The film was nominated for 10 Academy Awards and won 5. Braveheart, 1995, you remember, was on this day where it hit the cinemas and it was a big movie. We'll take a break and come back with more after this.
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2: 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You could always just tap in our name and have a listen back to the program. We had another wonderful program again this morning. So I'm back next weekend. Have a great day. Have a great week. And remember, no regrets. Bye.

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1: It's 6 o'clock. Good morning. I'm Toby Goff. A man's been charged with aggravated assault and attempted robbery following an alleged double stabbing on the state's central coast. Emergency services were called to a business at Long Jetty last night, where they found two men suffering knife wounds. A 30-year-old man was arrested at the scene and has been refused bail to face court today. Changes to the National Disability Insurance Scheme under the recent federal budget have raised concerns from both sides of politics. Carolee Katsimbanis explains.
2: Labor's contentious overhaul of the $56 billion NDIS is hitting early roadblocks. SMH The Age says the coalition is threatening to withhold its support while states push for more detail, and those with disabilities warn major changes are being rushed through without safeguards. State and territory ministers also want more information about the impact on their services under plans to begin removing up to 300,000 people in the next 18 months. Carolee Katsimbanis reporting.
1: At least 82 people are dead and over 120 hospitalised following a major gas explosion at a coal mine in northern China. Rescue teams are still searching for two missing workers, while local officials say the mine operator is being investigated for serious legal violations. Investigation has revealed Intelligence Valley has allowed the alleged Bondi attackers to move freely through global terror hotspots before the massacre occurred. Border Force and Federal Police reportedly monitored the Akram pair travelling to Uzbekistan and the Philippines, but failed to pass that information to ASIO or New South Wales Police. State officers reportedly remained unaware of these security risks and subsequently issued the pair gun licences. Community healthcare services are calling for more emergency housing options for older women. New data shows ladies are

0: 50 are the fastest growing demographic experiencing homelessness. Erin Longbottom from St. Vincent's Homelessness Health Service says family and domestic violence and a lack of financial security are major risk factors.
1: It's actually really devastating to see an older woman sleeping rough at a train station, and we see so many of them. And we know that there's a range of reasons that they're there. Often don't have the right kind of accommodation to support people that are in that situation.
0: Also making news, police are now investigating whether drugs or alcohol played a role in a triple fatal crash in Sydney South. Up to 40 bystanders rushed to help pull victims from the wreckage and extinguish an engine fire after a speeding car crashed an oncoming Uber at Sanssouci. And the federal government has committed over $4 million in funding to reduce the threat of H5 bird flu. And the Australian dollar is buying 71.28 US cents.
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0: St. George Illawarra's losing streak has continued in round 12 of the NRL. Andrew Lucas reports.
3: The Dragons remain winless in 2026, going down to the Warriors 30-12 at Kogarah to suffer their 15th consecutive defeat dating back to last season. Just under 9,000 fans braved the wet conditions as the Kiwi side recorded their sixth straight victory. Alofiana Khan-Pereira, Tamaro Martin and Dallin Watini-Zelezniak scored doubles. In the day's other match, Manly beat the Titans 12-10 at Four Pines Park. Andrew Lucas, Sydney.
0: Auckland FC are A-League men champions, making history with a 1-0 triumph over Sydney to become the first New Zealand side ever to win a title. And Australia's Oscar Piastri has taken fourth place in the Canadian Formula One sprint, qualifying for the Grand Prix now underway. 6:04, that's news and sport.
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0: Partly cloudy with a medium chance of showers in Sydney. Light winds heading for a top of 22 degrees in the city, 19 in the west. Looking further ahead, showers forecast for the rest of the week. Tops of 22 on Monday and Tuesday. Right now in the city, it's 14 degrees. The same in Bankstown, Lucas Heights and Penrith. It's 13 degrees in Campbelltown and Terry Hills and 12 in Gosford. I'm Toby Goff. There'll be more news at 7 on your news leader, Sydney's 2GB.
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0: And a very good morning to you. Graham Ross here with the Garden Clinic. Thank you for your company this morning. Hope you've been able to survive yesterday. Bit of a mixed bag. I was doing some urgent weeding because I've got a bunch of anemones that I struck in little pots, and I need to get them in the ground. They're starting to choke in the pots. Anyway, I got half the area wet, and down it came in a bucket of dope. But I don't mind. It's filling the water tanks, which is great. I've got three tanks, and hopefully they'll be filling up. One in particular, the bigger one, is really good because it takes about two-thirds of the rain off the roof with the piping and the guttering and what have you. And they keep saying it's going to be a dry winter, so we might need some of that water. And if you haven't got any water tanks, you're up and, you know, you just got to pay for the water. Comes out of the tap, and they know how to charge, don't they? Still, we got a bit done yesterday. How's your weekend going? Give us a call if you've got a gardening problem you encountered yesterday. 131873 is my number. As always, we've got a very special guest coming up for you today, Queen Mary and King Frederick's head gardener. Yeah, that's from the Friedensburg Palace in Denmark, in wonderful Copenhagen. It's going to be Gary. Gary's tracked it down. We're going to we'll give. Oh, there it is. Yep, it's coming up just after 7 o'clock this morning. We're going to wonderful Copenhagen to talk to Christine Rasmussen, who's the head gardener there at Friedensburg Palace. There are basically two palaces that the royal family of Denmark have always used, one for winter and the cooler months, and one for the summer season. We visit Friedensburg Palace on our tours, and I was talking to Sandra about it during the week, and she said, yeah, they're a beautiful garden. And at one time of the year, we'll find out just when it is, but one time of the year, you can actually get into the palace itself and see the private areas. But well, that's a bit of a surprise for you later on this morning after 7 o'clock. But we'd love to hear from you. If you've got a gardening problem, the board's completely free. Olivia's there just waiting for you to give her a call. 131873. Now, the situation with planting, I had a couple of inquiries yesterday. Is it too late to plant bulbs? And I said, on the show, I said, no, we haven't planted. We've got a couple of thousand tulips to go in at the clubhouse garden. My mate who called us on the show a couple of weeks ago, he's ready to give me a hand. He's in his 80s, but I tell you what, he's as sharp as a tack, and he's as fit as a fiddle, because he can, he's down the gym, I think, every day, the two of us have been planting these tulips now for a couple of years, and we've got them all in the crisper of the fridges. When I say fridges, plural, our fridge, the treehouse fridge, the office fridge, and the crispers are all full of tulips. And we won't be planting those till June. So if you have been thinking about, oh yes, we'll get some tulips, get some daffodils, there'll be still stocks in the garden centres. I noticed the hardware stores have got racks and racks and racks of bulbs. So if you want to pop in there, you'll be able to get a pretty good selection still available for planting out for this year. So I think in many cases we tend to plant our bulbs too early in Australia, thinking, oh well, they come into the nurseries around about March, April, and people think, oh, I better get them in April. Now, it's way too early. Soils are still warm, and quite often they'll burst into flower, and then at the end of autumn, you have nothing for a spring display. So hold your bulbs off. You'll find they're all guaranteed to flower because they've got, the bulb is already in the embryo stage. The flower is right down the base of the bulb, and they're all guaranteed to bloom. In fact, you put in a jar on the kitchen sink and they'll come into flower if you give them enough water. But it's over to you. 131873 is the Garden Clinic. We've got a couple of specials that we're going to be mentioning, talking about during the day. A couple of people said yesterday, could you do the veggie thing? We were talking about garlic. I had a look at the garlic yesterday and it's absolutely powering. So you need to get your garlic in ASAP. If you want to have a look at the tips on YouTube, YouTube, on the Garden Clinic channel on YouTube, you'll see how I've been planting our garlic a week or two ago, and already they're up about 5 or 10 centimetres. The soils are draining freely. I had a call yesterday about failure in garlic, and it's often wet soils at this time of the year, and that can be a real drama because the little garlic cloves actually rot off very quickly if they haven't grown into little plants by now. And I planted ours 10 days ago, and they've already developed into small plants and very visible out of the ground. So that's what you want, to get your garlic in, but you need to do it ASAP. And there's a couple of tips on what not to buy and what not to grow as far as garlic is concerned. So have a look at the YouTube, Garden Clinic on YouTube, and you'll see the tips that we've got to grow some good garlic. 131-873. It's coming up to 13 minutes past 6 o'clock. Let's get down to calls to Erskineville. Elfie, good morning.
1: Hi, Graham. How are you?
0: I'm well. Yourself?
1: Oh, I'm a bit tired.
0: Oh, that's no good. You haven't been out in Vivid, have you?
1: No.
0: Everyone's going to Vivid, and they're coming. They're wandering around, and but a lot of people are going into Vivid, which is great. Even with the weather a bit dodgy, it's people are still enjoying the light show, which is great. How can I help you this morning at downtown Erskineville?
1: Well, about 2 months ago, I took a cutting of a euphorbia fire stick.
0: Oh yeah,
1: like quite a big cutting, and I put it about a 400 millimeter pot, I'd say, and it's just flopped.
0: Yep.
1: Like a few days after I planted it, it just flopped and it's never recovered.
0: No, and it won't either. Yeah. Look, the best thing with fire sticks, can you get access to the plant again?
1: Yes.
0: Okay. You just need a small stem, about half the length of a pencil, and about pencil thickness, and leave it out of the ground for at least 24 hours, and just leave the cutting on the bench and let it dry out, because the minute if you take a cutting and pop it in the ground, it just bleeds and it eventually will just succumb to its excess bleeding. So if you take any cutting, it's a bit like frangipani. Just let it lie there in a dry spot somewhere, out of the rain, of course, and just let it seal the wound and callus over the base of the cutting. And then once that's happened, then you can pop it into a really coarse sandy mix. You need either a seed raising mix or a cacti and succulent mix. Something that's really sandy and not going to hold too much water. And believe it or not, they'll strike fairly readily. It's not one that you'd put into a little beaker of water either. So they're better to go into a sandy mix, a little fire stick plant, and get a smaller cutting.
1: Yeah, because it's still alive.
0: Yeah.
1: It's just the stem never straightened.
0: No. and it's not going to, Elfie. It's just going to sit there, and it's going to sit there and annoy you. Get a new fresh cutting, let it dry out, and then, a day or two later, pop it into the pot and you'll find it'll be a lot better.
1: Okay, thank you.
0: My pleasure. That'll cheer you up. Thanks for your call, Elfie, here on the Garden. You know, I think that is possibly one of the first calls in 4.5 decades that we've had from Erskineville. I don't think we've had a call from Erskineville like I can remember. But let's head off. Well, we're all over the country. Let's head up to Yeppoon now. Peter, good morning.
2: Morning, Graham. How are you?
0: I'm well. How's things in Yeppoon?
2: My God's country. It's great.
0: Yeah,
2: absolutely great.
0: Good, man. Well done. How can I help you this morning?
2: Mate, I've got a lemon tree that a mate of mine gave me. Planted me about 3.5 years or so. He told me it was a bush lemon, but the little card on showed me it looked more like a Lisbon lemon.
0: Ah.
2: But it's about two metres high. It looks healthy enough. It gets about 10 minutes of water from sprinklers 3 times a week. But when you stung any flowers, mate, no lemons.
0: Yeah, look, it depends how it was grown. If it was grown from a seed, You might be waiting for a while to, and seeds, you know, lemon tree seeds grow quickly. And if it's a bush lemon, it'll grow even quicker because they've got inbuilt energy, the wild, lemon. If it's been grown from seed, then you could be waiting for a while for any flowers at all. Do you know if it was a nursery plant or did
2: it? I mean, it had the little tag on it that shows this colour, the actual lemon. So I'd say would have bought it at Bunnings or somewhere like that.
0: Okay. Then in that case, 3.5 years, you've been very patient. I'd be making sure, and especially where you are in Yeppoon, you can feed this 4 times a year and they're hungry. Right. And and often soil will have enough nutrient to get the plant growing and have leaves and looks happy. But to get flowers and then fruit, you need, you know, lots of nitrogen, phosphorus, potassium, calcium, sulfur. You need a full range of the essential elements, let alone the trace elements. And you'll only get that in a good citrus food. So get yourself down to the hardware store or to the garden centre, local nursery, and get hold of a good citrus food. Newtrog have got a good one. Richgrove have got a good one. Yates have got a good, yeah, they're all pretty good. I tend to go organically based where most of them are chemically based. But that's what your citrus needs, mate, a good feed.
2: Right. And so there'll be an area where it'll have citrus food or something. Cause I mean, what I know about them, nothing.
0: Yeah. No, you'll go into the garden center, the hardware, and there'll be a section on fertilizers and there'll be lawn fertilizers and houseplant fertilizers. And eventually there'll be one for general fertilizers. And you might even find a little group that'll be for fruit tree fertilizers. In fact, generally most of them have got fruit trees all together and just pick one of those that you think will do the job.
2: Right, mate. And when do you actually prune them sort of thing?
0: Yeah, well, you don't really need to. You really don't need to. It's a bit of a habit that we got into in the 50s and the 60s. So I reckon you really don't need to prune them back unless they're getting too big. And they're, you know, once they get to about, you know, 10 or 15 years old, some citrus really grow up very tall. Mandarins are very likely one of the tallest. They'll get up to 10, 15 feet, you know, and you think, goodness, I'll never get the fruit, and the cockies get most of it. But so some you need to prune at the end of winter, but generally your little lemon, it seems to be going okay. It just needs some feed to get some flowers and fruit on it.
2: So I'll have now one more if you don't mind. Yesterday, today and tomorrow they've finished flowering.
0: Yep.
2: When do I actually trim those and how far down do I trim them, please?
0: About a quarter, and you can do it once the flowers finish.
2: Right, so I can do that now.
0: Yeah, you can do that now. Once they're completely finished, you can give them a prune back and tidy them up.
2: Right, and mate, what do I fertilise them with, please?
0: Any general feed, any general fertiliser you can get hold of.
2: And how often?
0: Well, I still reckon 4 times a year where you are, because it's, you know, it's warm, you know, your temperatures never get down to single figures. So you've got 24/7 growth, you know, 7 days a week. So, yeah, and plants, and if you give them feed, and nutrition, the plants are going to reward you with good flowers and in the case of the citrus, good fruit. But your yesterday, today and tomorrow, the Brunfelsia, it'll respond to a bit of good feed too after pruning, straight after pruning in your case.
2: Right. Now the other thing, sea salt. When you use it, do you spray it all over the tree or
0: yep, just only on yep, the ground? No. On the soil and all over the foliage, because it's a liquid, it'll be taken in by some plants through the leaves. Not all plants, but some plants will take it in through the foliage. And it also has a bit of an oily component to it, which tends to discourage insects and things from attacking your plants. So yeah, I always put it all over the foliage as well as the ground.
2: Right. Now one last one. How's Leslie?
0: Ah, well, yeah, good question. We must track down because, Olivia's doing her job and you've reminded me, I must give Leslie a call and see how she's travelling.
2: Yes, and Olivia, tell Olivia she was lovely, okay?
0: I will, yeah. Good on you, mate. Thanks for your call up there in downtown beautiful Yeppoon, and we better have a break. Gary's itching there to push the buttons here on the Garden Clinic. It's now 22 minutes past six.
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0: Elizabeth is texting me. She's having trouble with the app this morning. Sorry about that, Elizabeth. I can't help you on that one. Sometimes it's Google. Sometimes it's something is happening in the building. Just not sure. Sorry about that. Glenn wants to know, is it too late to plant poppies? No, it's not. But just be wary. Poppy seedlings need to stand upright when you plant them. They're like lettuce. They flop over when you plant the seedlings into the ground, even if they've got a good root system. So I always use a bit of sugar cane or a few little sticks or something, not a heavy mulch, something really light that's got plenty of air in it that can just support the seedling to stand upright. Now, with poppy seedlings, they flop straight over. As soon as you plant them, they lean, and within 12 hours, they're on their way to dying. So you've got to get the seedling vertical. Once it's vertical, with a little bit of sugar cane around it, just to keep, within 2 hours, it'll start to grow. Within 2 hours, the root system will start to secure itself, and then by the end of that day, your little poppy seedling will be happy and growing. But if it flops over within a day, it's on its way out. Poppies are really tricky. I've been growing them since I was a kid, and we used to do a lot of trials when I was when I first started work as a teenager. And we used to do a lot of research into poppies, breeding new ones and what have you. And I was talking to a plant breeder about them in Tassie a couple of years ago, and he was saying, yeah, he said, it's a really good tip, because you're quite right. He said the seedlings are not strong when they're first germinated. Okay. Let's go to Bexley North. Good on you. Bob, how are you, mate?
11: Oh, not too bad. Hanging in there.
0: Good on you, pal. I went to Bexley North, had a look. I was filming over your way during last week, and I called in to see what was happening to my family's property that I lived in. I left it when I was 21 to get married, and Mum and Dad stayed there. And the block was, the house was sold and demolished around about 73. And do you know the block is still empty? So the bloke who bought it, he's going to have a, when he goes to sell it, he's going to have a lot of tax to pay, because he would have got nothing more than about, oh, I suppose, 20,000, I suppose. Now it's very likely worth best part of a million. So, yeah, but it's still.
11: You'd be surprised how much. I've just sold my place.
0: Have you?
11: Waiting for settlement now.
0: Goodness, yeah. A lot of big houses have been built there now, mate.
11: A lot of DAs going in for duplexes.
0: Yeah, yeah.
11: If you've got an 18-metre frontage where you can put a duplex in.
0: Yeah, well, the house next door has got a duplex on it. But the other thing that surprised me about this little suburb built after the war, it was some of the houses were built during before the war, but mostly Housing Commission houses were built, like my place, were built after the war, straight after the war, 45. And interesting thing is that most of them are still there. A few of them have been knocked down, rebuilt. But interesting, I just couldn't believe our block was still empty in the whole street.
11: Well, that's
0: our recap on Bexley North. Okay, what's your problem, mate? How can I help you?
11: Well, I've got addiction to passion fruits. I love them. I've got four of them. One of them's about 10 metres long.
0: Yep.
11: It's got beautiful foliage, no disease, plenty of, what would you call? Yeah, when they run downhill, they call lateral silk.
0: Yeah. Look.
11: Yeah, well, there's plenty of flowers.
0: Yep.
11: But they don't seem to form.
0: No, they won't now. Look, I always, in fact, I've said this before. People say, oh, it's a broken record. Yeah, I have mentioned it before. I used to grow at Bexley North in this same block, passion fruit. And we used to have, our family Christmas, our whole family, and I'm talking about 30 people, maybe 40, would turn up for Christmas dinner. And I'd go out into the backyard, pick half a dozen passion fruit. My grandmother used to make them as fantastic cakes and things, and we'd always have passion fruit to cut up and put on, and that was Christmas Day. Now, that's a long time ago, but what's happened is, it's an interesting example when you start to look at the weather, dare I mention climate, but now you've got flowers in the end of autumn or middle of autumn. It's way too late and it's getting too cold. So any flowers after about February, March, you're lucky to get good fruit, especially where you are, mate.
11: I'm still getting plenty of flowers.
0: Yeah, you'll get plenty of flowers, but you won't get any fruit.
11: Well, I usually wait till they drop before I'll take them.
0: Yep.
11: You can see all over the vine, little ones here and there, but not a lot.
0: No.
11: They're great fruit when you get them. They're big. They're huge. They're like tennis balls.
0: Yeah, very likely. Pacific Gold or Pacific, yeah.
11: Yeah, they're full of fruit. Full of
0: flowers.
11: Once it
0: gets below 18 degrees, you won't get your fruit set. You won't get flowers setting fruit.
11: Well, they're all in good spot. They all get plenty of sun. They climb right up into the golden cane a little bit.
0: Yep.
11: And every time there's a bit of wind and that, they're all on the ground.
0: Okay. What I want you to do, and this is, you know, I'm really giving you an inside tip here, and you've got to get flowers forming in September, October. Not now. It's way too late. We're now into autumn, and by winter, your passion fruit are cactus. So you need to prune those vines that you've got. I know they're healthy. I know they're looking good. I know you've got some flowers, but you've got to prune your passion fruit back at late autumn, early winter. Give it a bit of feed, it sounds like from what all the experts are saying, it's going to be a warm, dry winter. And that way you'll be able to feed them up, prune them, feed them up, and get some flowers in spring, not flowers in autumn. And that way you'll get some fruit.
11: Unfortunately, I won't be here, but I think it might have helped sell the house because these people came in, the first thing they said, we love the garden, plenty of passion fruit.
0: Okay.
11: I said, yeah, you'd be able to fill your freezer up.
0: Yeah.
11: I put them in the ice block things, you know?
0: Yeah. That's a good way to do it. I tell you what, Bob, one of the things I do is leave the new owners of the house a note to prune their passion fruit back so they can get some flowers and fruit, and then they won't be saying, oh, geez, Bob sold us a dud. Good on you, mate. Thanks very much for your call. We better get down to business.
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12: 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Their interests are in China. 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They are an irrelevance, I think.
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12: But they wield so much bloody power, it's appalling.
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0: 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The Garden Clinic is open to take your calls from right around the country, wherever you are in Australia. Let's go to Mwollumbah. We are all over the country. Mark, good morning.
20: Good morning, Graham. Graham, I've got a tortured maple in a pot. It's been in there for 20 years, never been repotted. It's about a foot high and about 3 foot in diameter. All of a sudden, it's looking sick. Now, it probably needs a repot, and I need to know, can I do it now?
0: Yep, you certainly can. As long as the leaves, once the leaves have dropped, Mark, it's much easier, and it causes less damage to the tree.
20: It hasn't many leaves on it, a few green leaves. It usually comes good. It's in the middle of the lawn, and it looks good.
0: Oh, it's in in a pot in the middle of the lawn.
20: Yeah, and it's looking sick. Now, it could be two things. I had yesterday 2 kilometres on a block wall and a fig root has gone up the holes in the bottom and they're looking sick too. So they're okay. I can repot those and I cut the roots off.
0: Yep.
20: And I reckon that'll bring them back, but I'm just a bit worried about my beautiful tortured maple.
0: Okay. Well, definitely the same thing. What's the spread? How wide is this plant?
20: It's about 4 foot, 5 foot high.
0: Yeah.
20: And it's been like that for 20 years.
0: But how wide is it?
20: And it's about 2 feet wide.
0: Okay.
20: At the widest.
0: Okay. Then what I would do is gently turn it on its side, and then it'll come out of the pot much more easily. If you're having a bit of difficulty getting it out of the pot on its side, it's always harder to lift it up out of the pot, easier to pull it sideways once the pot's lying on the ground. Now
20: it's too heavy to turn over, mate, but I can get a shovel right on the edges and keep working it. I give it Huey stuff all the time. So if I keep rocking it, I'll get it out, I reckon.
0: Okay. Now, what I'm going to recommend, instead of getting a spade or a shovel on it, get a long-bladed old bread knife, and run around the inside of the pot. And it's worth doing that because you'll do less damage to the root system than getting a big tool onto it. And then gradually just loose. Well, what it does is the roots sort of weld themselves onto the inside of the pot, and you've got to break that welding, that joining up, and sort of grafting onto the inside of the pot. So cut the roots off, and just keep going around and around, but you've got to get down into the pot as far as you can with a long-bladed knife. And once you do that, then you'll find that the plant will come out of the pot more readily.
20: Would you soak it first?
0: No, I'd keep it dry. I'd keep it dry first because, the blade, of the knife, will go down further if the soil's dry. If it's wet, it's going to be harder to get out. Once it's out of the pot.
20: Cut the roots back?
0: Yeah, you can prune it by about, 10-20% quite safely.
20: Right.
0: Okay.
20: New potting mix.
0: New potting mix. While it's out of the ground, by the way, check it for any invading roots that have come up through the bottom of the hole. Check there are no curl grubs there. You could even, if you've got an old fork and bend the tines over. I bought one which is a bonsai tool for raking out roots like that. But an old fork bent over will do the same thing. And you can rake out a lot of the soil and then pack new soil in when it goes back into the pot again. And you can take up to 20-25% of the roots quite safely. In fact, bonsai people will take up to 50% of the roots, sometimes more. But you've got to know what you're doing when you do that. But while it's out of the ground, it's worth doing a check for grubs and worms and things like that, which you don't, worms are great in the garden, but not in a pot. But while it's out of the ground, see if you can get the whole thing into a tub of water and that you can put some seaweed solution in, and really, invigorate the root system while it's out of the pot before you put it back in and repot it.
20: The Huey stuff do the trick?
0: Yep, absolutely. If you got some go-go juice, it'd be perfect.
20: Yeah, got go-go juice.
0: Perfect. Okay, that'd be excellent. And that'll really, and when it's out, you can really get the nutrient and the liquid right into the root system.
20: All right, mate. That sounds good.
0: Okay.
20: Righto. Thank you.
0: Good on your plate. Thanks very much for your call, Mark. Take care in downtown Moolumbah. We're all over the country today, which is great. Anyone in Victoria looking for some? Well, give us a call. 131873. We'll take a call. We don't mind. We'll talk to anyone. We'll talk to Mexicans. It's great. Here on the Garden Clinic, it's 18 minutes to 7 o'clock.
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0: And a very good morning to you, Ryan. How can I help you this morning?
33: Graham, good morning. Just a quick one. 2 years in a row now, the front lawn has been absolutely smashed by the armyworm. Now, up under the eaves, I keep getting all the moths, and
0: yep.
33: You just can't control. You can't keep up with them. There's that many of them. And they leave the sacks up there, obviously, and that's, I believe they turn into the army. Now, I've got a lily pilly hedge at the front. Do the moths come out of the hedge? Where do they actually come from?
0: Good question. The moths will sit around in late winter, early spring, when they start to hatch out. Right the way through September, October, November, December. Then the moth really becomes very active during the early months of the year, January, February, March. That's when it lays its eggs during that high summer period. And the moth, the eggs have been laid sometimes in compost, in mulch. Anywhere at all where the female can lay eggs, then they'll hatch out once the weather warms up. And then as a moth, they'll lay eggs all over your lawn. Now, they don't really cause a lot of damage until they start to hatch out in late summer, around about January, February, March, the eggs start to hatch out, and that's when they cause a great deal of damage. One of the things that's been in, you know, for years and years and years, like several decades, to control the armyworm, we generally have recommended to use an insecticide that can spray on the lawn as soon as the grubs start to appear. But over the, you know, when I was greenkeeping 100 years ago, we really had to use some pretty serious chemicals, which was pretty sad because that's all we had. Most of them were carcinogenic. No wonder greenkeepers don't live forever. But once we got into the 21st century, the science came into gardening in a pretty significant way in the 2000s. And now we've got a chemical called acelaprin. Now, acelaprin is interesting because, one, it's expensive. I understand that. But the great thing about it is that you apply it at the beginning of spring, and it stops the caterpillar from hatching out right the way through summer and well into autumn. But you need to apply it in spring. So it's a long-term process. But the other thing is that you won't get any armyworm, which is actually a caterpillar, as I think I've mentioned 100 times, and you won't get any African back beetle, the curl grub. You won't get any curl grub either. It controls both. Now, it's not cheap, but it does save you a hell of a lot of trouble. And what a number of companies have done, like Lawn Solutions and a couple of others, they've put acelaprin in their fertilizer, in their lawn fertilizer. So if you feed your lawn up with the lawn fertilizer that's got the acelaprin in it, as I say, it's not cheap. I think it's $75 or something like that for a bag. But it, you can put it on your lawn. It feeds the lawn, but it also controls the armyworm right the way through for the next 6 or 7 months. And it's the best way to control it and keep your lawn free of curl grubs and armyworm. But you need to do that. Make a note on your calendar to get hold of it, in August, September. But I think Yates have got acelaprin as a separate product. I'm fairly sure that they do have a...
33: I do have Yates, actually. It's in a little yellow one there, and it says on it that it controls it. So I must...
0: Yeah.
33: I'd say I probably put it on too late. I bought it too late. So
0: yeah.
33: Yeah, I didn't get it from Bunnings until
0: over
33: Christmas, so I need to probably get it on a bit earlier.
0: Yeah, season, yeah, that's all you need to do is get in earlier. As I said, the active application is really in spring, straight after winter, when the lawn's coming back into life, because in some climates the grub will be the moth will be laying eggs in late in the year. In other cases, it'll be the moth will be laying eggs in February. So it just depends where you live and the season and the climate at the time in your particular garden where you are, Point Clare. So that's what you need to do in the future, buddy.
33: No dramas. Thanks a lot for that, Graham. Appreciate it.
0: My pleasure, bud. All the best. And anyone else, it's a acelaprin. And it's one of those advanced chemicals that's come into gardening that's really beneficial. And I know the greenkeepers are using a lot as well. Here on the Garden Clinic, it's 9:07.
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2: Stephen's listening to us in Oatlands, beautiful Oatlands in Tasmania, lovely little town. And if you're heading to Tassie, it's one of those little village towns that's really worth spending a bit of time in. He's got an African violet question, growing in a self-watering pot, lots of new growth, lower leaves are starting to rot. So they were trimming those off and then suddenly the whole upper plant came away from the root system. Okay, disaster. But his grandmother was a whiz with them and used to strike them from a leaf. Can I salvage the plant by the same method? 100%, Steve. So get a nice long, a good healthy leaf with a long petiole. And look, you can strike them in a little beaker of water, half a dozen in a little beaker of water, and sometimes they'll strike that way, they'll develop roots. Alternatively, put the cuttings, the little leaf cuttings, into a pot, put them around the outside of a pot. If you've got a 3 or 4 inch pot, you can get half a dozen in there and they'll really be good and healthy, and they'll strike for you fairly quickly. Little bit of seaweed solution, in the water when you're watering them. Keep them a little bit on the semi-dry side. Don't over-water them. Interestingly, in a beaker of water, they strike quite readily, but if in a pot and the soil's really damp, they tend to rot off. And as for your apples, you can start to treat them for a coddling moth treatment. You can be starting that now. Okay? Thanks for listening to us in beautiful Oatlands in Tasmania.
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2: A lot of people don't realise if it wasn't for Norfolk Island, we'd all be speaking French. Yes, it would have been a French colony, not an English colony. And you think we got troubles? Well, it'd been French, it'd been quite a lot different. And the island that saved us, of course, was Norfolk Island. I've been going there now for over 20 years. I just love the place. And it's got a wonderful, friendly atmosphere of the people there. Yeah, there's a bit of the bounty thing there. There's a whole range of history. In fact, the whole country, the whole island is layered history. There's been four, maybe five settlements, and we'll show you them all when I return in January. Now, if you hate the hot weather on Australia, on the mainland, come with me, and from the 17th to the 24th of January, I'll take you across to Norfolk Island. I just love the place, and I'll introduce you to a lot of my friends. We'll show you their private gardens, generous hospitality. We'll go into their homes at night and have dinner there. It's a really super spot, and there are incredible. There are three really brilliant restaurants there that will have wonderful food. In fact, locally produced seafood and caught seafood and beef on the island. It's an absolute wonderful island to escape to in the South Pacific. For more details, 1-300-233-200.
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3: It's 7 o'clock. Good morning. I'm Toby Goff. A man will face court today following an alleged double stabbing and attempted armed robbery on the state's central coast, Donna Sirimana reports.
4: Police allege the 30-year-old man walked into a Long Jetty business last night, threatened a 13-year-old girl with a knife and demanded money. Two 55-year-old men stepped in to help but were both slashed during the confrontation. One victim was airlifted to Royal North Shore Hospital with a stab wound to his neck, while the other was taken to Gosford Hospital. The attacker was arrested at the scene and faces multiple charges, including aggravated assault with intent to rob. He's been refused bail and will face court today. Donna Sirimana reporting.
3: US President Donald Trump claims a comprehensive ceasefire to end the 10-week war with Iran is now a lot closer following a breakthrough in negotiations. Speaking from Washington, the president expressed strong confidence that both sides are on the verge of finalizing a peace deal after weeks of unstable truces. Rescuers are racing to find the final two missing miners after China's deadliest mining incident in recent years. Authorities have revealed that the Liushenshu coal mine had previously been flagged by national safety regulators as a high-risk facility prone to dangerous gas buildups. President Xi Jinping has ordered a rigorous and uncompromising probe into the blast, which has now killed 82 people. A heavy blanket of morning fog has triggered a weather warning and potential delays for Sydney commuters. The thick mist is creating hazardous conditions on the roads, with the Bureau of Meteorology advising extreme caution behind the wheel. Today Show reporter Jack Hahn says it's showing no sign of dispersing anytime soon.
5: Typically you'd see the wonderful cityscape this morning. All I can see is just white. You cannot see from one side of the harbour to the other.
3: The federal opposition leader has launched an attack on the Prime Minister's character, branding him a liar over unannounced changes to negative gearing and capital gains tax. Speaking at the Liberal State Council in Melbourne, Angus Taylor claimed the budget measures amount to a war on aspiration that will crush reward for hard work. A Royal Commission will tomorrow grill spy bosses over lapses that allowed two alleged terrorists to slip through the cracks before the Bondi tragedy. New revelations show ASIO travel alerts failed to monitor the suspects' final destinations, while counter-terrorism funding across intelligence agencies was slashed by 4% leading up to the attack. Also making news, Australian researchers are hoping

0: to adapt a breakthrough blood cancer therapy to target solid tumours in the breast, bowel and prostate. To finance, one Australian dollar is currently buying 71.28 US cents.
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0: The Dragons remain winless after 12 rounds of NRL action, falling to the Warriors 30 points to 20 at Jubilee Park. It makes it 15 losses in a row for St George when counting matches from last season. Interim coach Dean Young says they failed to capitalise on a strong set of opening plays.
2: We started the game pretty good. We went 6 from 6 and started well. From that point, I think we're at 61% after that. That's nearly mission impossible against the side that's come second.
0: In last night's other clash, the Sea Eagles pipped the Titans 12 points to 10. Auckland FC are A-League men champions, making history with a 1-0 triumph over Sydney to become the first New Zealand side ever to win the title. And the Sydney Swans have been knocked off the top spot of the AFL ladder, falling to the Cats 107 points to 80. It's 7:04. That is the very latest in news and in sport.
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2: Now, in the west, we've got fog around Ludnam, Oran Park and Eastern Creek. It's affecting the M7 and the M4. Up north around Richmond and Jurral. And parts of the city also fogged in, including the Anzac Bridge and Harbour Bridge. So please take care and drive to the conditions. Very foggy out there. Pea soup in some areas. At Benai, the lights are flashing on Old Illawarra Road and Access Road. Between Lucas Heights and Holsworthy, we've got roadworks this morning on Heathcote Road. Speed down to 40 k's now through there, so please watch out for the workmen. I'm Dennis Lee on 2GB.
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6: Partly cloudy with a medium chance of showers. A road weather alert for the city with severe fog limiting visibility. Light winds heading for a top of 22 degrees in the city, 19 in the west. Showers forecast for the rest of the week. Tops of 22 on Monday and Tuesday. Right now in the city, it's 14 degrees, the same in Campbelltown, Penrith and Terry Hills, 13 at Bankstown, Gosford and Lucas Heights. I'm Toby Goff. There'll be more news at 8 on your news leader, Sydney's 2GB.
1: And now, the Garden Clinic continues right across Australia.
7: It certainly does, and a very good morning to you. Stay with us in a few moments' time. We're crossing to Denmark, the head gardener, Christine Rasmussen. She's the head gardener at Fredensborg Palace. That's where Queen Mary and King Frederick live. It's an amazing palace, but it's an incredible garden. And it's just a bit of back history that we'll try and get from Christine when we have a chat. That's coming up very shortly here on the Garden Clinic across Australia, and calls from all over the country today, from Tassie all the way into Queensland and out into the bush. Let's go to Dubbo now. Liz, good morning.
8: Good morning, Graham. How are you?
7: I'm well. Every time we get a weather, you know, we've got all these monitors in the studio and the weather comes up. And Dubbo and Orange, because I've got mates in Bathurst, Dubbo and Orange, and I'm always looking. But you're finally getting a few showers?
8: Well, I'm actually at Coffs Harbour, but I'm ringing for my son who is in Dubbo, and he's saying, yes, they've finally got rain.
7: Yeah, not a lot, but at least they're getting some, because they've not had much at all this year. So I'm pleased he's getting a bit of moisture. How can I help you this morning?
8: Graham, he's actually has a farm at Hermadale, and he's got moving into Dubbo. He has some very established olive trees.
7: Yep.
8: And he wants to take some into Dubbo to make a hedging along the front of the new place.
7: Oh, okay.
8: Can he move established olive trees, and what would he have to do to do it?
7: Do you know, in the UK, they've had to stop it because it was becoming so popular and there was a bit of concern about it. They were moving into landscapes throughout England, and at Chelsea in particular, they were buying, the landscapers were buying old olives in Italy. And I'm saying old, they were 300, 400, and 500 years old with these amazing great old trunks. But it became so significant that they were being shipped out of Italy, that the Italian government have said, hold on, we're losing our heritage here, and it's just old farmers, families dying out, and the seventh generation decided, oh, let's flog off the farm, and they were getting amazing amounts of money for these old olive trees. Now, there's a bit of that happening in Australia. Old olives on farms are being sold by landscapers, and they're turning up nowhere near the age from Italy. But there's some of them 70, 80 years old, and they've got quite attractive trunks, and they're turning up in landscapes quite a bit over the last 2 or 3 years here in Australia. So they're obviously moving them at fairly old ages, and the thing that seems to be the trick is the root system in winter, when it gets a bit dormant, can be dug out of the ground, and the top can be pruned back by 2/3.
8: Oh, right.
7: So severe pruning of the branches.
8: What sort of area of root system would you need?
7: You'd need about at least half a metre in all directions. So you end up with a root ball that's a metre and a half to if you can get a 2 metre root ball, then your success rate is close to 100%. But the smaller the root ball, some of them are around about a metre and a half across the root balls that I've seen in these big tubs that are being sold by wholesale nurseries to the landscapers. They're about a metre and a half across. So it's not a light job. You very likely need some heavy equipment to get them dug out of the ground. Alternatively, a lot of elbow grease.
8: Yes. And what sort of preparation or fertilizer, or what would you need once you've actually transplanted them?
7: No fertilizer, just water them in with something like go-go juice or Populate. And the reason I mentioned go-go juice, it's got three different types of seaweed that are sustainably sourced and really high quality seaweed in the go-go juice. That's all they need to be watered in. Make sure you got a nice big ring of a circle around that the water can be contained, maybe a little bit elevated so that the plant drains well, and then you just water them. And winter's a great time to do that. So your son can do all of that between now and July, August. Any time during June, July and August would be perfect to move them out to Dubbo.
8: Oh, that's wonderful news. Thank you very much. Thank you for your help.
7: My pleasure. Good luck with it. All the best.
8: All right. Bye.
7: Bye-bye. Thanks for your call here on the Garden Clinic. It's coming up to 13 minutes past 7 o'clock.
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13: Well, a very good morning to you, and thanks for joining us here on The Garden Clinic right across Australia. We've got a very special guest for you this morning, somebody who's been working really hard at putting together and rebuilding one of the great gardens. In fact, it's one of the, I guess, one of the great Baroque gardens of Europe. And it's up there in Friedensburg Palace. It's part of the garden, known as the Peace Castle, which started way back in the 1700s. But of course, in 2026, it's evolved dramatically. On the line, we have the head gardener, we should really give you the title, Christine Varga Rasmussen. Good morning.
14: Good morning. Thank you for having me.
13: It's wonderful to get your time, and thank you very much for your time, because in your case, it's early morning for you, which is great, because this is when this interview will go to air. Now, you've been with the Friedensburg Palace Garden for a very long time. How did you get that job? What were your qualifications that led you there, Christine?
14: Well, first of all, I educated myself as a landscape architect many years ago. And during my studies, I also attempted classes in art history and architectural history. I've always been very interested in the historical surroundings. And after my master thesis, I made a PhD, where my major interests were in the thesis was about restoring historic monuments and gardens as living pieces of art. I have always found it very interesting that you can restore something that is always on the move. And I wanted to make clear thesis about this subject that your elements are always on the move, and how can you really work with restoring a piece of art always on the move?
13: Well, it's always growing, isn't it? It doesn't stay put.
14: No, and that's the whole idea about the garden, and that's it's important that it changes day by day, seasonal, year by year, and it's very hard to know what was the original idea of a historic garden. Was it how it was laid out, or did they really think that this will be very great in 300 years. I'm not sure they thought about that at that time. But so it's interesting to work with the historical gardens and go back and try to understand what did they want to tell with these gardens. How did they treat the plants? What kind of plants did they really have at that time? And all these things have always, been my interest. So that's what my major thesis was about in my PhD.
13: Now, for
14: and after that,
13: I
14: got this job. So I've been here for 25 years.
13: Oh, well done. Well, that, of course, Frederiksberg Palace Garden in Copenhagen, I might say, as I said at the beginning, it started way back in the 1700s. It's had a lot of evolution in that time, as you say, and not only do the plants grow, but buildings expand and contract and get rebuilt and designs and what have you. But the garden itself is a prestigious Baroque garden. So I guess you need to know something about, the Baroque art as well as the Baroque gardens.
14: Yes. Yeah, of course. And you need to know, all this stuff. Of course, the specific plants and elements, and get to know the whole place and to understand what is left and of all this, and what can we restore and what will not be possible anymore to restore. And and it's right. It was laid out in 1720s as a garden around a summer palace in the Royal Hunt Force system.
13: Right.
14: And it was very well organized with 15 kilometers of alleys and had a parterre and a menagerie, actually, a kitchen garden and herb garden and an orangery and a lot of animals, pheasants, hares, horses, fish ponds, etc. And then it was changed in the 1760s with inspiration from the French Baroque gardens. And they took out all the animals and put in sculptures instead. And so it became a bit more, very royal in the expression.
13: Understand.
14: And we have something very interesting, what we call the Norwegian Valley, which was a special idea of the king that since Denmark and Norway, it was one kingdom at that point, and he didn't really that often go to Norway, so he wanted to be able to visit his subjects, so he had 72 sculptures of Norwegian people, fishermen and normal people. So 72 sculptures of these people are in the garden, and you can see them today and see how they looked. And he could visit his subjects and say hello without meeting them in person.
13: Isn't that interesting? Now, that's the Valley of the Norsemen, is it?
14: Yes.
13: Fantastic. Yeah. Now, for those who have just joined us, we're talking to Christine Vagard Rasmussen, who's the head gardener of this incredible Frederiksberg Palace Garden in Copenhagen. The major changes, you mentioned the orangery, I must say it was built back in 1720, then it was lost to housing and apartments in 1751 and then reinstated in 1995. Then you were there when the garden was rebuilt, I might add an award-winning rebuilt of the garden, and its design in 2021. Did you have much to refer to, much paperwork or plans or drawings?
14: Yes, we are very lucky that we have a lot of historical plans, and also we have knowledge of the historical plant material. But in Frederiksberg, we are very lucky that we have a lot of the plants for the change of the layout in this 1760s, and that's the period we went back to.
13: Oh, really?
14: We restored alleys and parterres and the sculptures, a riding course, the kitchen and herb garden, and we built it a totally new orangery to keep all these historical plants.
13: Wow, that's fantastic. And does the palace, the kitchen garden, does it provide veggies and vegetables to the for the palace?
14: Yes, it does.
13: Wow.
14: So we deliver through the royal kitchen, and we also grow flowers, to cut flowers for decoration.
13: Yeah, and for vases and all that sort of thing. Is there a bulb display which is so big in the Netherlands? It's sort of tulip central. So do you have a seasonal bulb display as well?
14: Well, not in the dimensions like in Holland.
13: Yeah.
14: But of course we do need use bulbs, but it's in the private gardens of the
13: right.
14: royal family and not in the garden which is open to the public.
13: Now, a lot of the gardens are open, but the palace, parts of the palace, the more public parts of the palace, what they are open in July, I understand.
14: Yes, yeah. It's because actually the castle is still in use as it was. The whole idea about building this summer castle was to use it in the summer. And the royal family have for more than 300 years used it like that.
13: Yeah.
14: And it's still used like this. So the royal family lives here. And now our Queen Margaret, the king's mother, she lives here all year.
13: Right.
14: And the main part of the gardens are open to the public, but the private garden with herb and kitchen garden and the orangery, it's only open in July. And you can also visit some of the nice rooms in the castle in July as well.
13: Well, there you go, listeners. If that's not an inspiration and an invitation, I don't know what is. Thank you very much this morning, Christine, for introducing us to this castle such a long way from Australia, over there, Fredensborg Palace Garden in Copenhagen in Denmark. And it's a real thrill to have you looking after this garden and knowing, like so many of these heritage gardens right across the world, that you're part of a really important head gardener team that's keeping the history of gardening alive, and especially there in Denmark. Thank you very much for your time this morning. It's been a fascinating story. I really appreciate it.
14: Thank you, and you're welcome. Hope to see you here.
13: Yeah, absolutely. All the very best. Bye-bye for now.
14: Bye.
10: Wonderful, wonderful.
12: Well, there you go. Isn't that amazing? Yeah, who would have thought, you know, back in 2000 when a young lass from Tasmania would bump into a young fellow, they'd fall in love in a pub down in the rocks in Sydney, and she'd end up a queen, Queen Mary. And the royal family are actively involved in that garden, and the veggies are getting transported from the garden into the kitchen and then into the royal kitchen. We do have a tour. In fact, you need to get your skates on. We're heading off to Scandinavia on an amazing tour. And it's got an incredible tour leader will be the head of that. That journey. But it is departing on the 1st of June. I think there's only a couple of seats left on that journey. If you're really, flexible, spontaneous, and you'd like to join us, you can give the girls a call in the office tomorrow. That number to ring is 1-300-233-200, Ross Tours. And we'll take you to the palace and a lot of other parts of Scandinavia. It's an amazing part of the world, and it was lovely to have Christine join us here on the program this morning.
9: 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Keep the conversation flowing. Call 131-873 or send us a text 0460-873-873.
15: Now, if you've just woken up and looking out the window, yes, it's foggy. Not due to your big night in the town, that's for sure. In fact, in the west, we've got fog around Ludnam, Orange Park and Eastern Creek. It's affecting the M7 and the M4. Up north around Richmond and Dural, more fog, and parts of the city also fogged in, including the Anzac Bridge and the Harbour Bridge. So please take care and drive for the conditions. If you're taking your flight this morning, the M5 will give you a good run from the M7 all the way down to the main tunnel. No accidents or breakdowns reported so far this morning. I'm Dennis Lee on 2GB.
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12: Yes, Christine, of course, Rasmussen is in Friedensborg Castle. Yeah, thank you very much for the correction. Let's go to Cairns now. Shaz, good morning.
23: Good morning, Graham. How are you?
12: I'm well, thank you. How's yourself? Okay?
23: I'm great. I received on Mother's Day this beautiful arrangement. Well, they were like pom-pom flowers.
12: Yep.
23: That's the best way I can describe them. They were beautiful. And, of course, now they're starting to die.
12: Yes.
23: Do you know what they are?
12: Well, from your description and from what I saw in our local florist around Mother's Day, they may be chrysanthemums. If they were peonies, which a lot of people were buying peonies for Mother's Day, they would have died by now. But the ones that would still be, the stems would still be alive, would be most likely chrysanthemums.
23: Okay, so can I graft them? Because I'd love to have them in my garden.
12: Okay, the chances of doing that are slim, but certainly worth a try. Now, what you need to do is the old flower still sitting there?
23: They're still alive. Yeah.
12: Oh, that's good. Okay. Well, whilst the stem is still alive, you need to be fairly brutal, is to cut the flower off and then reduce the stem to about the length of a pencil. So it's a bit too long at the moment, but about the length of a pencil. Cut the flower off. If it's got any leaves, leave two or three pairs of leaves at the top of the cutting. Remove the lower leaves of the, and they're very likely at that point there won't be any leaves there because they would have been removed to get into the floral arrangement into a vase. But then you could pop it into a terracotta pot of some seed raising mix, keep it moist, And there's a slight chance. I'll give you about a 40 to 50% chance of striking it.
23: Okay, well, that's better than nothing.
12: It is much better than nothing, and there's a and there's a fairly good chance you'll get it to strike. It'll depend on your green thumb skills to get that cutting to develop some roots in a pot, but it's certainly worth trying.
23: Okay, we're a member of the Garden Club, love the book that comes out, and I listen to you every weekend religiously, and I learn so much from you. So thank you very much, Graham. We all love you.
12: Thank you, sweetheart. Thank you very much, Shavs, for your call. That's very, very sweet. And, of course, Shavs is talking about she's a member of the Garden Clinic and getting the magazine, Your Garden magazine, which is in your local supermarket and newsagent. Or you can do what Shavs did and join up at gardenclinic.com. By the way, the autumn edition is very likely disappearing out of supermarkets now, and you'll find it in your local newsagent. They tend to have a few copies left over where the supermarkets tend to sell out fairly quickly. That's the autumn edition. The winter one will be coming out in another week or so. Okay, here on the Garden Clinic. Thanks, Shaz, for your call, and it's worth a try to get that chrysanthemum to grow. The flowers will be much smaller, of course, to grow in a garden. If it is a chrysanthemum, I think it might be. I think I remember seeing that particular flower, these big, huge, bigger than a tennis ball flowers, huge flowers that were going into arrangements on Mother's Day. A beautiful plant, and the flowers were a bit smaller, but it's always a bit of fun. Look, if nothing else, you know, it keeps your spirits up and keeps you involved and interested in life. It's 25 minutes to 8 o'clock.
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1: 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And I walked in and the waiter pulled the chair out and I sat down in the chair. 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
12: Good morning to you. The board's now clear. If you'd like to give me a call, 131-873. Wherever you are in the country, we'll take your call and see if we can answer your question for you. 131-873, and you'll go straight through to the board. I mentioned Red Cow Farm yesterday down there in the beautiful Southern Highlands at Sutton Forest. It must be closing very shortly for the autumn season, and really worth having a look at one of the finest gardens in the country. Alimentish has created this spectacular garden, and it'll still be in full flower at the moment. The roses will still be there, and of course, oh, the beautiful perennials. Definitely worth having a look at. If you'd like to go for a drive today, it's open from 10 till 4 p.m. on the Illawarra Highway, Sutton Forest. To get the accurate location, it's redcowfarm.com.au, and that'll give you all the details. Now, Mayfield, of course, is always open every day out there at Oberon, worth the drive. But remember, if you're going there, or if you're going to Little Hartley, to the Goryeo Japanese Garden, the Maple Springs Nursery next door is open with all those incredible Japanese maples. It's in Banners Lane, I think it's Banners Lane, Little Hartley. Now go along the Bells Line of Road and go out to Lithgow and then come back again to Little Hartley to enjoy that beautiful garden there. And the Great Western Highway is still closed at Victoria Pass, so you've got to use the Bells Line of Road. That was yesterday, so we won't mention that one. What I did want to mention, it's interesting, I remember when I was a trustee at the Botanic Gardens when they discovered the Wollemi pine back in 1994. I mentioned at the time here on 2GB that there was a rainforest underneath, Lake Eyre, Cata Thunder, and, Lake Eyre, underneath that incredible huge lake, the lowest area of the country, an ancient forest. Well, they've just found an ancient forest in all places in the desert of Cairo. Yeah, it's a fossil forest, and it's 385 million years old. And so the fossils, though, are really weird, because instead of being vertical, they're horizontal. So what you've got is the tracery of branches in a horizontal format, and they've uncovered those in parts of Cairo. They've been working on it now for quite a few decades, going back to the early part of the 2000s. Then in 2009, they discovered more, and now they've finally opened up. And it's just like a huge tennis court. If you can imagine a tennis court with the tracery of a tree and its branches and its trunk, and they found there's hundreds of them. It's a huge forest in Cairo, and it's 385 million years old in the middle of the desert. Who would have ever thought? Incredible, isn't it? Things that we discover whilst the rest of the world is at war. There are people out there, paleobotanists and the like the incredible Mary White, one of our greatest ever paleobotanists. If you want to find out about this country and Australia and its history, both the plants and the geology and the history of the continent, get hold of Mary White's books. I think she wrote about 7 or 8 books, and they were more popular overseas than in our own in her own country, and I've got all the copies of her books in our library. She was a regular guest on the program when she was alive, and we had a lot of chats about some of the ancient plants of Australia, including the ginkgo, which was thought to be a Chinese species. In fact, it was growing right across Australia. Let's go back to calls to Lynette. She's up there in Port Macquarie. Good morning to you, Lynette.
5: Good morning. Thank you for taking that call, as everyone says. We appreciate it. I've started growing my own seeds now, my own seedlings.
12: Great.
5: So that I can get the variety that I like. And I've put them in trays in my raised garden bed.
12: Yep.
5: And they've come on really, really well. So there's lupins, zinnias, hollyhocks. And they're up to around about an inch high. I'm talking about inches. About an inch high, and I want to know, and look really healthy. How long should I wait before I attempt to put them out in the garden?
12: Look, can I firstly congratulate you, because quite right, the range of seeds that you can buy in Australia, flower seeds in particular, and it's the same with vegetables, I might add. I was talking yesterday in the vegetable line about some unusual purple varieties of lettuce and snow peas. You can get purple peas now and other varieties of rare vegetables. It's the same in the family, in the flower family. You can get many more different varieties and different colours in seeds. So congratulations, you've achieved a great deal of success, one, in choosing to grow them from seed, and, of course, the success that you're getting. So well done, 10 out of 10 for you.
5: Thank you.
12: Now they're up at that height, they need to get out into the garden. But, of course, it's the tricky time, because those little tiny roots have got settled into your seed-raising mix, and then you've got to plant them out into the garden. My suggestion is that if you water them when they're in the tray with some seaweed solution, something like go-go juice is very likely the top of the range when it comes to seaweeds, and then plant them out into your improved soil and then water them again with some seaweed solution. But as I was talking earlier about poppies, a lot of little seeds, and the next step is the trickiest step. It's the hardest step. You've actually succeeded in what a lot of people think is the hardest, and that's germinating them. No, the seeds are, they want to grow. Those seeds have got lots of energy stored inside them. But the next step is the trickiest one. So just prepare your soil, make sure it's nice and light and friable. Take the little seedlings out, pop them into the soil, and then just water them in with some seaweed solution, as I said. But the next trick is to actually get the seedling to sit upright. Now, I spent 8 years as an agronomist when I was studying horticulture way back, and I've never forgotten the experiences that we had then when we were trialing millions and millions of different varieties of plants and the millions of seeds that we germinated. And one of the tricks that we learnt was that if you can get the seedling to stand upright from the time you plant it, and today I still use a sugarcane mulch because it's nice and light and open. Ordinary compost tends to pack down too much, but you can't get the water into the soil. But if you use something nice and light, like sugarcane, to keep the seedling standing upright, within 2 hours, that little seedling will start to grow in the soil. But if it's lying down on the ground, within 2 hours, it's heading to a demise. So if you can get it to sit upright, and then water it in with the seaweed and a little bit of sugarcane around to hold the seedlings up, you're well on your way for a success. And that will continue the success that you've already enjoyed, Lynette.
5: Oh, that's great. Should I populate the soil before I put... I'm just working on the gardens now. We've got very heavy soil here in Port.
12: Yes.
5: And should I populate it?
12: Yes, yes. And right, what that's going to do... Okay. Is by putting the populate out onto the soil, it's going to add a lot of beneficial microbes into the soil, which will all be beneficial when those little seedlings go out. So 100%, you're right on the money. Denise has just texted me in here. You don't see hollyhocks around very often. The nurseries don't grow them. Yeah, you've got to grow hollyhocks from your own seed, as you're doing, Lynette. So congratulations.
5: Yeah, disappointed that I like to have something different growing. I don't want to do the same old pansies. And
12: no, exactly. And so many of those flowers, you just can't buy them as seedlings.
5: Especially
12: you're doing well, Lynette. I'm really thrilled.
23: I'm really happy with that. Thank you for your support.
12: My pleasure. All the best to you. Bye-bye. Yeah, well, there you go, listeners. People are doing it. And honestly, you have a look at the flower seed racks. There are varieties of seeds that your grandma, like Gaudetia. No one, you never see it. You'll never see a Gaudetia seedling in a nursery ever. But you can buy seeds of them. There are so many varieties like hollyhocks that are fantastic to grow. And they're, you know, maybe a bit old fashioned, but it's something that I think, that COVID really brought into gardening. People, were able to go to their garden center, see those seed racks there. Fothergill's have got a fantastic array of flower seeds. Just brilliant. Here on the Garden Clinic, it's 12 minutes to 8 o'clock.
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6: Up north around Richmond and Dural, it's foggy. In the west, more fog around Ludnam, Oran Park and Eastern Creek. It's affecting the M7 and the M4. Parts of the city also fogged in, including the Anzac Bridge and Harbour Bridge. So please take care and drive to the conditions. Victoria Pass, of course, is still closed in both directions due to the ongoing bridge repairs. Use the Bells Line Road, Chifley Road on the Darling Causeway if you're heading west to see one of the gardens. Leave early. It will add an extra 40 to 50 minutes to your journey, though. I'm Dennis Lee on Sydney's traffic leader, 2GB.
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12: I've nearly finished reading a book on plant collectors. The plant collectors of the 15th, 16th, 17th and 18th century, as they moved throughout the world, as the world started to expand and they were collecting plants and bringing them back mainly to England in the early days. And of course, prior to that, they were being taken back to Rome and to Greece. I've had a text of wanting to know, is the hollyhock an English flower? No, it comes from the Middle East, believe it or not. It's a member of the hibiscus family. And that's why they grow really well. But the breeding has changed them dramatically over the last 60-odd years, 60, 70 years. But in recent years, they've become a lot stronger and more colours of hollyhocks. Let's go to Narrowena. Francis, good morning.
1: Good morning, Graham. Love the show.
12: Thank you.
1: Graham, I have two Marais in my backyard that I keep low because I don't want them to get big. But it's full of millions and millions of little white, I don't know, flies, tiny, like a pinprick. And it only attacks the Marais. It doesn't attack anything else.
12: Okay. Do they fly off when you sort of shake the tree?
1: Oh, do they ever?
12: Okay. What the spraying doesn't control them. What you need is sticky yellow trap. So if you go down to your garden centre and you'll see the Australia, there's a lot of English ones there that are for sale. They import them, but the best one is an Australian one, but the sheets are about the size of a foolscap sheet of paper. If you cut those into four, much smaller, and then hang them inside or stick them inside your Marais, the yellow will attract them like a flower, will attract them, the white fly, and it'll stick on there and you'll be rid of them. Believe it or not, in a day or two, they'll all be gone.
1: Oh, thank you, Graham. I've been driven mad. I've been spraying, but nothing comes good of it.
12: No, and spraying's a waste of time and money and effort. So just get the sticky yellow trap, stick them in there, and they'll get rid of them for you within 48 hours.
1: Oh, thank you, Graham, very much. I appreciate it. Thank you.
12: My pleasure. Glad to help. Let's go to Lou Mia, so we can squeeze Gary in before the news. G'day, Gary.
13: G'day, Graham. I'll be quick. I followed you over the years with a well on my pine with your interaction. I remember about 95, 96, putting my name down at Tim's Nursery for the allocation to the public.
12: Oh, yes.
13: Since then, I have grown quite a number of these things, beautiful things. I'm currently looking at four of them now, which are about 2 metres in half wine barrels, which I love growing them, seeing how they... some of them have strayed, some of them, you know, veer off to the side.
12: Yep, they do.
13: People finally buy these things for memorials. They want their own little...
12: Yeah.
13: It's the most magnificent, unbelievable, breathtaking thing that I've ever seen.
12: Yeah, it is. I planted the first one in Japan in 2017, and it was exciting to and it's had its ups and downs. And as you say, they're all every tree is different. This one was a cutting grown from the very first tree that was discovered, called Hercules, by the Royal Botanic Gardens, and the wonderful and amazing Dr. Kathy Offord propagated this one, and I eventually planted it in Japan in 2017. So you've got a fantastic plant. Are you wanting to sell these, are you, Gary?
13: Well, I do finally sell them.
12: Yeah.
13: I have been dealing with Kathy over the years as well. She's been magic as far as knowledge.
12: You're not wrong.
13: She really has.
12: Yeah. She's one of the greatest botanists in this country and dedicated. She was a horticultural practitioner, and then when 94, when they discovered the Wallamai pine a couple of hours west of Sydney, she was given the responsibility to look after it, and now she's the great plant scientist of Australia, an amazing, amazing woman, Kathy Offord. So you've got some good advice there. Anytime you want to sell them, I reckon I'd go back to Tim's Garden Centre down there at Campbelltown, and he might buy them from you, because I know he's always looking for them, pal. Good on you. Congratulations on reminding us of a great, amazing, rare tree discovered back in 1994.
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3: O'clock, good morning, I'm Toby Goff. The United States and Iran are reportedly closing in on a final peace agreement to permanently end the war in the Middle East. President Donald Trump confirmed negotiations have progressed significantly, though sources suggest finalizing the text hinges on securing unified support within Tehran's leadership. U.S. Secretary of State Marco Rubio says America's demands must stand.
4: There is a chance that whether it's later today, tomorrow, in a couple days, we may have something to say. But this issue needs to be solved, as the president has said, one way or the other. Iran can never have a nuclear weapon. The straits need to be opened without tolls. These are the president's points consistently.
3: A man will face court today after an attempted armed robbery on the Central Coast left two men with knife wounds. Police allege the 30-year-old entered a Long Jetty business last night, threatened a 13-year-old girl with a knife and demanded cash. Two other men who intervened were slashed and stabbed, with both now in stable condition in hospital. Motorists across Sydney are being urged to switch on their headlights and slow down this morning as thick fog blankets the city. The Bureau of Meteorology has issued a road weather alert warning with reduced visibility making driving conditions dangerous in several major suburbs. Forecaster Jonathan Howes says it'll take some time for the poor conditions to ease.
5: We are also seeing a number of showers pushing across the metro area, but are not expecting anything too heavy through the morning. And we are expecting the fog to lift later today, but still will be partly cloudy, and we could still see a couple of showers around. So certainly take care on the road this morning.
3: British police are investigating a fresh allegation against the former Prince Andrew. The Times in the UK is reporting claims of misconduct at the Royal Ascot more than two decades ago. The widening probe has seen Scotland Yard hand over its historical files to the Thames Valley Police Department as part of a renewed push for witnesses to come forward. The federal government has moved to prepare Australia for a potential H5 bird flu outbreak. Hugh Phillips explains.
6: Over $4 million will be invested to improve the condition of habitat, critical for species most at risk of bird flu. Australia remains free of the disease. However, activities including controlling invasive plants and animals will support the resilience of bird populations in the event of an outbreak. Artificial intelligence will also feature in the strategy, with the technology to be used in remote area surveillance, targeting the safety of on-ground staff. Hugh Phillips reporting.
3: Also making news, marine experts are warning incoming stormy conditions and plunging temperatures will likely increase shark activity along the state's east coast. In finance, the Australian dollar is buying 71.28 US cents.
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3: The Seagulls have held on in a water-soaked clash to beat the Titans 12 points to 10. It makes it Manly's Sydney's third win in a row, their seventh of the season, holding firm in fourth on the ladder. In

0: From coach Kieran Foran says his boys showed their grit in the face of adversity.
1: Tonight was a little bit of a different game. Like I said, conditions, a lot of personnel missing. It made for, a tougher night when you consider all those things. But, yeah, just really pleased.
0: In last night's other clash, the Warriors knocked down the Dragons 30 points to 12. Sydney FC has lost out to Auckland, who've been crowned A-League men champions for the first time, winning the final 1-0 at home. And Australian F1 star Oscar Piastri is qualified fourth for tomorrow's Canadian Grand Prix. Mercedes driver George Russell on pole. It's 8:04. That's the latest news and sport.
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4: Now up north, fog around Mount White on the M1, closer to home around Richmond, Dural, and more fog too. West around Ludnam, Oran Park and Eastern Creek. It's affecting the M7 and the M4 this morning. Parts of the city also fogged in, including Leichhardt and the Harbour Bridge. So please take care. Lights are on and drive to the conditions. Smith Bridge will open shortly at 8:30. To let both through. Expect 5 to 10 minute delays before things settle down. And if you're flying this morning, M5 will give you a good run from the M7 down to the main tunnel. No accidents or breakdowns reported so far. I'm Dennis Lee on 2GB.
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0: Partly cloudy with a medium chance of showers, a road weather alert for the city with severe fog limiting visibility. Light winds, we're heading for a top of 22 degrees in the city, 19 in our west, and further ahead, showers forecast for the rest of the week. Right now in the city, it's 15 degrees, the same in Gosford and Penrith, 14 at Bankstown and Terry Hills, 13 Lucas Heights, 15 at Campbelltown. I'm Toby Goff. There'll be more news at 9 on your news leader, Sydney's 2GB.
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7: Good morning and welcome to the House of Wellness. I'm Sarah Marie Cameron, and this morning we are joined by nutritionist and cookbook author Sarah Pound and, as always, pharmacist, master herbalist Gerald Quigley. 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
8: Pair of Sarahs
7: again. Lucky you.
8: Look, I'm lucky in so many different ways, and particularly on a Sunday morning at 8 o'clock. It's an absolute thrill, pleasure, privilege to be here with all this knowledge.
9: Happy Sarah's in the room.
7: Oh, I've got an extra spring in my step after Richmond had a wonderful win with Dreamtime at the G for those who are interested in AFL. So that was, I mean, and you go for the Catters, Gerald, and they just win. So it's just nice to be on the winning team for the week. Do you know what I mean?
9: Definitely.
8: Doesn't it? It's funny how it's a culture, and you know, we can only talk about southern states, but there really is an emotional hit when you're – it's pathetic, isn't it, that your football team wins, there's an emotional hit.
7: Yes.
8: And I just wonder whether it's this – and it's probably the same in all sports. Why are those sports so good for your development, particularly when you're younger? Because you get the wins, but the not-so-wins, and then you learn to adapt
10: Definitely.
8: And grow and helps you develop.
10: Also, my husband goes for North Melbourne, so they also had a ripper win yesterday.
7: Well done.
10: He was up on the table, as in our coffee table at home, screaming in the last 60 seconds.
8: There
10: so he's a happy man today.
7: That's hilarious.
10: Yes.
7: I don't know if any of you have Arsenal fans in your family or friendship groups, but I do. So that was another huge thing. But it is. It's something that makes you happy.
10: Definitely.
7: Hobbies are wonderful things to have.
8: Yes.
7: And it can be hard when you align emotionally with certain sporting teams, but when you get a win, it is absolutely delightful.
8: Good, that's life, isn't it?
10: That absolutely.
7: Is right. Now, our number is 131-873. If there's anything that you would like to discuss this morning, some questions that you might have been holding on to throughout the week. Very shortly, we're going to be talking about one of the hardest working organs in our body, our liver. We're going to be joined by Professor Simone Strasser, who is a spokesperson for the Liver Foundation, on how we can check our liver health online. So easy. And there's a nurse-led support number for those with liver disease as well. Also, Damien Mew, who is from AIA Australia, is going to be giving us some well-being tips to protect ourselves from unexpected illness or injury, which will be great. Nutritionist and exercise scientist Amelia Phillips. Now, she's going to be talking to us about inflammation. Now, this is something that many of us can deal with, but we need to look for some quick wins. Sarah, I know that food plays a massive part when it comes to inflammation.
10: Absolutely. It does in lots of ways, and we'll talk about them. But little everyday things you can be doing each day, I think people are, it's a bit of a silent condition that people aren't so aware of. So, yes, diet can play a huge role with that.
8: You can take it back even further, Sarah. Everything you stick in your mouth, which is inflammation for your body, either settles inflammation or causes inflammation.
7: Yeah.
8: It's your choice.
7: Yeah.
10: Absolutely.
8: And that's what we've got to teach.
7: Mm. And we're also going to be talking about easy ways to save money when it comes to making our lunches, be it for the family, for ourselves when we're going to work, if we're being proactive and not eating out all the time. But as I said, our number is 131-873. More of your calls on the way, but up next, looking after our liver here on the House of Wellness.
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11: You like older women?
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7: Welcome back to the House of Wellness. Our number is 131-873. If you've got any questions for Gerald or Sarah Pound, who is in studio for us this morning, I mean, you can ask me stuff too, but I don't know what benefit I can give to you.
10: It'd be wonderful.
7: Now, joining us this morning is Professor Simone Strasser, who is a spokesperson for the Liver Foundation and a liver specialist. Good morning to you, Simone.
21: Good morning.
7: Our liver does so much. I mean, we could be here all day, but do you mind just running us through a few of the things that our liver does?
21: Well, the liver is really at the centre of our metabolic health, and you can kind of imagine it as a busy city. It's like our main processing plant, and it makes most of our body's essential proteins. It's a power station producing and storing energy. It's a detox centre. It's a waste disposal unit. It does everything, and it's really right at the centre. So when it goes wrong, it perturbs functions all over the body.
10: Definitely. It's just, yeah, an incredible organ with so many wonderful functions. But tell us about the Liver Foundation has a free online liver health checker. Can you tell us a bit more about that?
21: Absolutely, because we know that one in three Australians has liver disease, and for most of them it's related to lifestyle factors. It can be related to infections and other things. So the Liver Foundation's the health checker, so if you go to liver.org.au, the liver health checker takes you through what I would do as a liver specialist or a general practitioner would do in their consultation, checking your liver health. It asks for your height and weight to start with. It asks whether you're male or female, where you were born, and whether you've got risk factors for metabolic disease, so your cholesterol, your blood pressure, what medications you're on, and whether you've got risk factors for hepatitis, alcohol and all the other things that we know can disturb the liver. And then it gives you a report at the end that says you're at some sort of risk of having liver disease. Go and talk to your doctor about it.
8: Simone, you'll be happy to know that I did the liver health checker yesterday and passed with flying colours.
7: Of course you did. Oh,
10: of course.
8: I'm waiting for the stamp on the back of my hand, actually. It'll make the difference.
7: We'll arrange
21: I'm impressed that one in three of our listeners probably won't get that gold star or that check.
8: It's a very simple, it's a non-invasive check, and it basically gives you a chance to put a few things on the line, provided you tell the truth, and I did.
10: Yes.
8: I did.
10: Yes.
7: That's the tricky, isn't it?
10: I was about to say, that's the tricky part.
8: They're all pointing their fingers at me, Simone.
7: Honest.
8: Yes.
1: Yeah.
21: Well, the advantage of it is because you can be honest. So often when people come and they talk to their doctors and their doctor asks how much they drink, they go, oh, not much. And then that's the end of the conversation. And in fact, it's a bit more than that. And this is a way that you can really get that assessment yourself. It's anonymous. And then you can follow up with the Liver Foundation if you want more information afterwards.
8: May I just ask a question, if I may? One of the most common issues I get contacted about is fatty liver disease. So the person goes to the GP, has the blood test, and they're told, you've got fatty liver. And the response is, well, thank you, but what do I do now? And they're sent away with the instruction to certainly eat as much fat. Now, it's not as simple as that, is it?
21: It's absolutely not. And it's not about our fat intake and our diet. It's about all aspects of our current lifestyle.
8: Yes.
21: It's about being sedentary, not moving enough, and eating the wrong foods in our diet. So the high energy, ultra processed, cheap, easy foods are really a disaster for our liver. Mm-hmm. Healthy foods are fresh vegetables, lean proteins. Some fats are fine, but really whole foods, healthy foods, getting away from the ultra-processed, high-salt, high-sugar foods, and we've got so much sugar and salt in our diet, and they all damage the liver. Mm-hmm. And alcohol obviously comes in there as well as a key factor.
8: Sure.
21: But really so much that people need to look at.
10: Definitely. And also I sort of was reading up, there's a couple of or common types of liver disease. Can you talk us through a little bit more about that?
21: Well, the commonest is fatty liver. It affects about 7 million Australians. So one in three of us are living with fatty liver disease. And that's people who are overweight or have obesity, people with type 2 diabetes. And if you've got both obesity and type 2 diabetes, you're 90% likely to have fatty liver. So that's the commonest. Next commonest is alcohol. And if you combine that, if you've got metabolic health issues, so you're overweight or you've got diabetes and you drink, even at the sort of NH and MRC healthy limits, you can still get significant liver disease. Mm. And then after that comes viral hepatitis. And then there's a whole lot of rarer, but not totally rare, I see it a lot, autoimmune conditions and other conditions that you might be inherited with.
8: Could you give us a few dot points, Simone, on some lifestyle factors that we can implement? And these usually, of course, don't cost anything. But because they're lifestyle and they don't cost anything, we don't attach any value to them. But could you give us maybe three or four just simple, important things to help our liver function correctly?
21: Eat well. And on the Liver Foundation website, there are some keys to having a liver-healthy diet. Move more. And that's hard. And as doctors, we tell people to go out and move more, but we have to give some advice about what that means. It means moving more every single day. It means walking to the point where you have trouble talking or just below that. So trouble singing, but you can still talk. So really, you know, getting your heart rate up on a brisk walk. You need to get that time up 30 minutes, 40 minutes per day, three times a week. Something like that, if you can. You don't have to get into Lycra and go to the gym. And you've got to drink less. So you don't, you know, a lot of us aren't Lycra, go to the gym type people. So, but you can build it into your everyday. And more we're talking about taking snacks of exercise, taking the stairs, doing that brisk walk to the train station.
10: Yeah.
21: You know, walking faster to get to that supermarket where you're going to do your weekly shop. So there's lots of things that we can do in little bites through the week that's exercise and activity.
10: And exercise is such a great thing, and it's the easiest way to do it. Like park a little bit further away if you're physically capable of doing that, right?
4: Definitely. I also at the moment do after I eat just a 10-minute walk.
10: Great.
4: It's like you always aim to do it.
8: Why don't you do the washing up first?
4: No, I'll leave that till later.
21: The other thing we know is it's really about muscle strength as well. So there are things that people can do in a chair that will build muscle strength. They can lift weights. They can stand from the chair with their arms crossed. Mm. There's lots of things you can do to build that muscle strength as well. And that's independent of that aerobic type exercise we're talking about.
10: Yeah. Simone, I'm a massive fan of home workouts. They are free. You can put them on your TV screen if you've got YouTube connected. And you can put on their 10-minute chair workout. Easy, beginners.
21: Yep.
10: It's so simple.
8: Sure.
10: It doesn't cost you anything.
8: If you go to Musculoskeletal Health Australia, their website's got a lot of chair-based exercises.
10: Yeah, they're
8: which
10: fantastic.
8: Is very simple. Simone, do you feel that, this is a theory I have, do you feel that reduced liver function plays a role in the development of autoimmune diseases? You did mention that just briefly before.
21: It Yes, so it probably exacerbates, and we're starting to look at it. If people have autoimmune diseases and they have fatty liver, for instance, it makes everything worse. Mm-hmm. What we're particularly worried, though, with people with fatty liver is their cardiovascular, or what we call cardiometabolic health. So if you've got a fatty liver, that predicts the risk of getting diabetes and heart disease by 10 years, 15 years. So if your doctor tells you you've got fatty liver, do something about it now to protect yourself against heart disease and diabetes later. Yeah. And if you do that, you can prevent those illnesses. Unfortunately, the people I see as a liver specialist, they've gone on, they've developed diabetes, they've developed potentially heart disease, but they've also developed progressive liver disease. And now the number one cause that's emerging for people needing, for instance, a liver transplant or developing liver cancer is actually fatty liver or liver disease.
7: Yeah.
21: So it's a really emergent problem in Western nations, as it is in people, our neighbours from the East as well.
7: And everything that we've spoken about this morning just reiterates how important and fantastic it is that the Liver Foundation's launch of Australia's first nurse-led support line, it's just so crucial, particularly for people who may have already liver disease. So a massive congratulations to everybody who brought that together. Professor Simone Strasser, spokesperson for the Liver Foundation, thank you so much for joining us.
21: Thank you.
7: For the Liver Foundation's nurse-led support line for primary liver cancer and advanced liver disease, you can call 1-800-841-118 Monday to Friday. They also have an email, which is support@liver.org.au. And that health checker, the liver health checker that you did last night, Gerald, you can find that at liver.org.au. 131873 is our number. More of your calls on the way, but coming up next, protecting our health future here on the House of Wellness.
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1: Now, between Lucas Heights and Holsworthy, the roadworks on Heathcote Road. Speed down to 40Ks now through there. Up north, fog around Mount White on the M1. Closer to home, more fog around Richmond and Dural. In the west, we've got fog around Ludnam, Oran Park and Eastern Creek, affecting the M7 and the M4. Parts of the city also fogged in, including Leichhardt and the Harbour Bridge, so please take care, slow down and drive to the conditions. Spit Bridge will open shortly at 8:30 to let boats through. Expect 5 to 10 minute delays before things settle down. I'm Dennis Lee on 2GB.
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7: Welcome back to the House of Wellness. 131873 is our number if you've got any questions this morning. Now, for most of us, living a healthier life can be possible. You've just got to put it at the top of your agenda and hopefully have the right tools in the toolbox to achieve it. Joining us this morning is Damien Mew, who is the CEO of Life and Health Insurer AIA Australia. Good morning to you, Damien.
6: Good morning. How are you today?
7: We are fantastic. We always love talking about how to live a healthier lifestyle, no matter how old we are. How do you think we best approach that? I know that's a very big question for a Sunday morning.
6: Well, it is a big question, but it's an important one, so thank you. I mean, look, at AIA Australia, we insure over 3 million Aussies, so we see firsthand the impacts of people's lifestyle on their illnesses and injuries that do occur. And so really importantly, we try to advocate that at any age, it is critically important to be thinking about how you're choosing the right healthy lifestyle. And, you know, those choices we make daily around physical, mental and financial wellbeing, which ultimately shape how long and how well we live. And, you know, as we move through adulthood, those lifestyle choices play a key role in preventing disease such as heart disease, diabetes and mental health. And when you talk about any age, the concerning part is as we see the prevalence of mental health, unfortunately, increasing, it doesn't discriminate by age. And, you know, 30% of our permanent disability claims are for people under 40 now for mental health.
7: Oh, my goodness.
10: For sure. So tell us why you think having health insurance is crucial.
6: Well, it's really important to have health and life insurance from a couple of reasons. One is that peace of mind. You know, we want people to live their life with confidence, but know that if something was to happen, that, you know, they have the financial resources to be able to pay for treatment, get well, recover well, and focus on that and not have to deal with the financial strain and have that be an additional burden. And so, you know, we ensure things like our car and our house, but our most important asset is ourselves. I mean, that's ultimately what generates the income, looks after our family, and, you know, helps us to be well, to get to work and look after the kids, etc. So really important that we do have that in place so that, you know, we have that peace of mind to live with confidence.
8: Damien, I think my health insurer has my photo up in the staff room, because every time I get a message about we can offer you 5% discount at the local cinema and 5% discount at the local grocer, I email and I say, how about, chaps and ladies, we focus on the reason we have private health insurance, which is to cover our health costs, particularly the extras costs. So my question is, how can private health insurers play a much stronger role in keeping Australians healthy without these stupid discounts?
10: The extras.
7: Which doesn't feel like a discount, by the way, because I'm paying an arm and a leg for my health insurance.
8: Yeah, well, true. And I'm older than all of you, and I remember, you know, being first qualified as a pharmacist, paying my health insurance. So we just did it. But yeah, I just think, with all due respect, I think some of you have lost your way.
6: Yeah, look, Daryl, it's a great question. I have to take, and let me address that. I mean, from our perspective, you know, why we introduced the AIA Vitality program into our health insurance and life insurance was around moving from move into prevention and long-term well-being. And so, yeah, what we do is actually, you know, we provide free health checks in chemists nationally all around Australia, free fitness assessments, nutrition assessments, to really help people know about their health, because ultimately, you know, vitality is about a behavioral economics model, which is, to your point, you're right, it's like, great, we can give you the discounts to the movie vouchers, but really, ultimately, we're there to help you be well and stay well. And therefore, learning about your health is really important. So our Vitality members completed over 70,000 preventative health checks, for example, last year. And those free health checks in the chemist means that people are identifying things earlier as well, on top of those preventative health checks. And, you know, and yeah, and the encouragement, though, I think, this is the important part, Gerald, is it's not just the discounts. But what we look at is how can we create incentives and rewards for people who do the activity.
7: Yeah.
6: So last year, sorry. Yes.
7: No, I was just going to say about one of the things that you offer, because when it comes to wanting to start a health kick, it all comes down to education. People may not know where to start. One of the things that I saw you have is both a positivity and mentorship in that health space. So really guiding people on that journey.
6: Yeah, and that's why we sort of, you know, go back. We think mentorship's important. I mean, everyone's out there telling you what you should do, right? And, you know, big organisations and sporting brands and others are that's, you can see it everywhere. It's proliferated on social media, in branding, et cetera. So what we wanted to do was get behind the behavioral economics there again, which is, let's not overwhelm people further by trying to tell them what else to do on top of everyone else's advice. Let's try and be a mentor or a support, give them access to the information, make it fun and engaging. And, you know, we've got some great ambassadors and others. I think one of them was on House of Wellness, Guy Leach, you know, talking about any age. He says, you know, you get the first 50 for free, you got to earn the second 50. And it's like helping people to just destigmatify the you know, that you have to be a marathon runner, you have to do this, and just really help them learn more and make it connected to their why. Why do they want to live healthier and longer?
7: Yeah. Well, I mean, we should want to, right?
6: Yes.
7: Should be the aim of the game, right? Damien Mew, the CEO of Health Insurer AIA Australia, thank you so much for joining us this morning.
6: No problem. Have a great morning, people. See ya.
7: You can check out their awesome content that they post, particularly on Instagram at AIA Vitality Oz, and also their website, aia.com.au. 131873 is our number. Good morning to you, Gordon, in West Footscray. You wanted to talk about varicose veins.
2: Oh, yes, please. Good morning, gentlemen. Good morning. I just turned 90. I have shocking varicose veins, and I have terrible cramps that keeps me up half the night.
7: Oh.
2: Can you suggest anything to help
8: the
2: me?
8: Gordon, the first thing to do, what have you tried, did you say? Sorry, I interrupted.
2: Well, basically Panadol.
8: Yes.
2: And, basically, I suppose that's it.
8: No, well, Panadol is going to affect your liver, so back off the Panadol. And has your doctor been involved? Because varicose veins not only are uncomfortable, but they're potentially an issue if one breaks, and then you've got real major, major, major problems. So has your doctor assessed your varicose veins and the impact they have on your general health?
2: Well, my doctor told me I don't have anything to do with cramps. I don't know anything about cramps, and he told me that to my face.
8: Goodness me. Well, you can settle the cramps briefly with taking some magnesium. The evidence is fairly strong there, but I would worry that the varicose veins are probably impacting your cramps. So you can either ask for another opinion, or there is a herb called horse chestnut where there's some evidence to help. But I think having the varicose veins correctly assessed, Gordon, is very, very important, because you've got a lot of living to do still, and you don't want your quality of life affected by potential downside of varicose veins. So get some magnesium from your local pharmacy capsules, and take one of those in the evening. That's going to help with the cramps, but it's not going to do much for the varicose veins. That's your doctor's role.
7: If you've got any other more details that you might be able to pass on to Gerald, Google Ask Gerald. Our number is 131873. Coming up next, solutions for lowering inflammation on the House of Wellness.
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7: Welcome back to the House of Wellness. 131873 is our number. Chronic inflammation, it is a leading health challenge here in Australia, driving conditions like heart disease, type 2 diabetes, arthritis, and the list goes on.
8: Liver disease?
7: Oh, yeah.
8: We talked about.
7: Yes, which we were talking about just a little bit earlier. So joining us this morning is Amelia Phillips, a nutritionist, exercise scientist, and co-author of the ebook, The Inflammation Solution. Good morning, Amelia.
28: Good morning. Thanks for having me.
7: Now, I am a fluffy and puffy kind of person. Trust me, I deal with inflammation every single day of my life. So I know the signs. I know what foods set me right off. But could you give us the telltale signs of inflammation?
28: Yeah, absolutely. Well, I'd love you to think of inflammation a little bit like our immune system springing into action. And we all understand acute inflammation, which is like when we roll our ankle and it swells. But what you're talking about there, those symptoms that you're feeling, is chronic inflammation, where the body's immune system just stays switched on at these lower levels for months and years, causing, you know, wear and tear on our body. So you mentioned a couple. The common symptoms that we hear and that I see in the ladies that I work with is puffy fingers, puffy face, waking up, just feeling like you can't get your rings off or on in the morning.
7: Like I am right now.
10: I don't even wear mine to bed anymore.
7: I can't wear my rings to bed either, Amelia.
28: I know, but also, what about the achy joints and the stiffness when you wake up in the morning and you feel that achy joints? Foggy brain and some digestive issues. The problem is, though, inflammation is silent, and you can go for years with this chronic simmering low levels but elevated levels of inflammation and not even realize it.
7: Yeah.
10: Definitely. I think that's the thing I was saying before. It is silent, so it's hard for people to know. Obviously, we'll talk about diet and things like that, but I love a practical kind of day-to-day tips or a set of tips you could give us. What can we kind of do each day that's just like easy to kind of slot into the day?
28: Well, one of the things that is great for managing inflammation, I like to call these some of the quick wins, is a sensible overnight fast. So around that 10 to 12 hours of fasting overnight is a really great way to give your body a chance to manage its inflammation. We have a process called autophagy, where our body recycles and clears out the debris. And if we're not giving our digestive system a break overnight, it's unable to do that as effectively. But you touched on diet, and I have to say that the quickest win is this concept with your diet of two things. It's two levers that you pull at the same time. It's dialing down or removing the pro-inflammatory foods from your diet, but then at the same time dialing up the anti-inflammatory foods. And that little combo, the dial down and the dial up, is extremely powerful. So that's what I'd really like to chat to you guys a little bit about today.
8: Amelia, I have another theory. I'm full of theories. Do you believe that inflammation is the underlying cause in the development of so many chronic disease conditions we see today?
28: 100%. You look at what we call the four horsemen, which is the four biggest killers of the Western world, and inflammation, these diseases stem from a body that is in a state of inflammation. So those four horsemen, which we want to avoid, cardiovascular disease, metabolic disorders, type 2 diabetes being the biggest one, cancer and neurodegenerative disorders, you know, Alzheimer's, dementia, etc. They all stem from a body that is inflamed.
7: Yeah. See, this is why I love looking into the blue zones around the world. Mm. How do they live their life? What are they eating? How are they integrating ways to not be as fluffy and puffy as
8: I
7: am?
8: They don't have social media for a start.
7: Oh, social media is so tough. I love everything that you were talking about. And it's one thing that, you know, Sarah Pound also touches on as well in her recipes, because food is a fantastic way that we can try and flush it out. I'm a really big fan. I've got one of those vibration plates at home. Do you know what I'm talking about, Amelia?
28: Yes. I love those.
7: My goodness. What a game changer. 10 minutes on that bad boy in the morning, and I've got some definition back in my face, Amelia.
28: Oh, absolutely. Absolutely. But, yeah, look, you touched on food, and the challenge with the blue zones is, it's such a different lifestyle to how we all live. And so I sometimes see the blue zones and think, oh, I'm not going to be out in the, you know, in the back garden growing my own veggies. I wish I could.
10: Definitely.
28: So I want to touch on a couple of real heroes. Although most whole foods have anti-inflammatory properties, if you're looking at your diet going, well, what can I dial up today at the supermarket that I can go and get? And I'd have to say that, you know, as long as you've got a nice trolley full of, you know, whole foods, but particularly your dark purples, your blues and your reds. So think beetroot, plums, berries. They're particularly powerful for with antioxidants. They contain powerful polyphenols that are linked with reduced inflammation, better brain health, protecting against cellular aging. So really feel your shopping trolley up with those purples, blues and reds. Another one is fresh ginger and fresh turmeric. Yes, you can get them fresh. They kind of look similar. You know, turmeric contains curcumin, which is that bright yellow compound, and that has super powerful anti-inflammatory properties. Keep it in your freezer and just grate it. You can grate it. I mean, in my ebook, I've got a fantastic golden latte recipe with turmeric. You can use the fresh, or you can use the spice, the dried turmeric as well. So So ginger and turmeric.
10: And turmeric is so good for winter soups.
8: There is a fundamental difference, though. One stains the living daylights out of the kitchen.
10: Out of the kitchen.
7: Put the gloves on. Oh, my God. You've got so many tips, Amelia, and I love that it is all available on an ebook as well. Thank you so much. We could talk all day about how we can reduce the inflammation in our lives, but I highly suggest that people jump onto your website, ameliaphillips.com.au, to grab your ebook. Thank you for coming onto the show.
28: My absolute pleasure.
7: 131-873 is our number. Coming up next, simple lunch makeovers on the House of Wellness.
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3: At Emu Plains, we've got a smash on the Great Western Highway and Stanton Place. It's affecting traffic in both directions out there. Between Lucas Heights and Holsworthy, roadworks on Heathcote Road. Speed down to 40 k's now through there. In the west, we've still got fog around Ludnam, Oran Park and Eastern Creek. It's affecting the M7 and the M4. Up north, fog around Mount White on the M1 and closer to home, more fog around Richmond and Dural on Richmond Road and Windsor Road. So please take care. I'm Dennis Lee on Sydney's Traffic Leader, 2GB.
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7: Welcome back to the House of Wellness. 131-873 is our number. Good morning to you, Colette in Waverley. What is your question for Gerald?
30: My question is,
0: Is it safe to take Panamax and ibuprofen long-term for chronic lower back pain? For 3 to 4 days, break, then for 3 to 4 days, again, repeat. Because GP and pharmacists are saying yes.
8: Well, the simple answer, Colette, is yes. However, I am concerned that neither is really fixing your problem. So you need to investigate that further. Just be careful of both come with adverse effects. Try and get to the underlying problem and get your back fixed so you don't have to take either. So push your GP into getting a better diagnosis of your lower back pain.
7: Hopefully that helps, Colette. 131-873 is our number. Now, when it comes to home prep school lunches, they are reportedly costing families $1,000 or more a year. So we thought we would talk to you, Sarah Pound, given that this is your wheelhouse.
10: Well, my husband will argue he also makes lunch boxes, but
8: I made lunches.
10: Yeah, see, there you go.
8: See, we're just lots of equal parenting out there. Thank you.
7: I mean, professionally, obviously you know how to feed yourself, Gerald. You've made it this far in life. Also, you fed me when I've come over to your house.
8: Three lunches every morning at one stage I was preparing because I was stupid enough to suggest we could do it better.
10: Yeah, don't ever say that.
8: No,
10: it's easy to sit back and let it happen.
7: When we're trying to be healthy, we're trying to make sure that the kids are eating healthy as well. They're not leaving anything behind. We're looking at our fruit and veg. And some people think that it can be too expensive. But I feel like that's a falsehood, Sarah, when they're saying, oh, it's cheaper to eat junk food. Like, there are other ways that you can get your fruit and veg cheap.
10: Definitely. And also, well, we're going to talk about the imperfects, fruit and veg today, you know, what you see in a supermarket or have it as a delivery service, and try to encourage people to do that because not only does it reduce food waste, but it also, you know, they taste the same. They have the same nutritional profile as the perfect ones that you see lined up in the supermarket. It supports Aussie farmers. But also I love it as a lesson to your kids because you're bringing home these wonky carrots or these, you know, weird shaped capsicums as we were talking about.
7: And your kids, they look deflated.
10: Totally all sucked in.
7: But they're still delicious.
10: They are. And they've got exactly the same benefits and your kids see that it's okay to choose fruit and veg that's imperfect.
7: As it should be. It's just, they're not meant to look the same.
8: Going back to our topic, which is school lunches, let's pretend.
7: Or work lunches too.
8: Okay. What should I take? I'm in year six.
10: Yes.
8: And I'm going up to school in my short pants and my
10: short pants.
8: And,
7: high socks.
8: Yes, pulled up with a garter. And not the sort of garters you wear. I'm talking about the other garter. What should I have in my lunchbox?
10: See, lunchboxes, I feel like.
8: Every child's different, but give me
10: yes,
8: the basics.
10: Yes, but I feel like people try to overcomplicate lunchboxes.
8: So I'm in year six, remember. I'll swap it if
10: I want. So year six, I would at the moment, and hear me out, send a thermos. Because I'm like a thermos for a child in year six, that it's manageable. I wouldn't send it for my preppy, Penno. She just would not being Penny's listening. Not that just her would spill the soup over her, but you know, a 5-year-old, it's hard to manage. I'd send soup or noodles or a sandwich or a wrap. It doesn't need to be that difficult. And people often don't think of a thermos. So if you made a batch of soup on a Sunday or noodles or something, why can't kids be taking that?
8: Wouldn't that, just playing the devil's advocate, wouldn't that send the goody-goody two-shoes into a spin that something in the thermos was hot and someone maybe burnt?
10: Well, possibly, but also thermoses, if you just get it, like we've got ones that we got off Amazon, they don't stay very, very hot. Mm. By lunchtime, they've come to lukewarm. Yeah. I've got a friend that puts sausage rolls and party pies in her kid's thermos. Yes.
7: I've seen that at the
10: and it's a great way because by the time you open at 1 o'clock.
8: That was me at boarding school.
10: Yeah, exactly. They're still warm. Like, yeah, they're not your perfect crisps that come out of the oven, but the kids eat them.
8: Thermos?
10: Yes, I would say don't overlook sandwiches, wraps, rolls, have them in the freezer, pull them out, that kind of thing. I just don't think there's that much secret to, you've got to find what your kids like.
8: Sure.
7: We've got to go to a break, but just make sure you follow Wholesome by Sarah because she's always got amazing tips like this. We've got more coming up next on the House of Wellness.
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5: It's 9 o'clock. Good morning. I'm Toby Goff. Iran says they are drafting a framework agreement with the US to end the war. State media says nuclear issues and the Strait of Hormuz are not part of the talks, which is contrary to claims from the US President Donald Trump. Iran Foreign Ministry spokesperson Ismail Baghihi says a 14-clause memorandum is being drafted.
6: This memorandum of understanding will address the essential points for ending the imposed war. We are currently in the final stages of finalising these memoranda of understanding.
5: That translation thanks to the BBC. Meanwhile, gunshots have reportedly been heard outside the White House less than an hour after Trump announced the peace deal with Iran was nearing completion. It's not confirmed whether the noises are actually from a firearm, but reporters on the ground say the area has been put into lockdown. An 83-year-old man has died in hospital following a pedestrian crash in Sydney's southwest on Thursday. Emergency services rushed to Shirley Road in Padstow after the elderly man became trapped underneath a Honda hatchback. Fire crews managed to free him from the wreckage, but police have confirmed he succumbed to his injuries overnight. A fresh claim has been aired by the British press as the investigation into Andrew Mountbatten Windsor widens. Nine's Europe correspondent Josh Bavis reports from London.
7: The Times in the UK is reporting Thames Valley police are assessing a fresh claim from a woman about Andrew Mountbatten Windsor's conduct at the Royal Ascot more than 20 years ago. It's also reporting that Scotland Yard has shared its files relating to the late Virginia Giuffre with the same investigators. This comes off the back of a new push by police to ask any witnesses to come forward if they believe they have information that may be relevant to their inquiry into misconduct in public office. There's been no word from Buckingham Palace or any members of the royal family since that was revealed. Andrew Mountbatten Windsor's always maintained his innocence and he's never been charged with an offence. In London, Josh Bavis.
5: A road weather alert warning is in place for Metro Sydney as motorists continue to contend with heavy fog. It was triggered by yesterday's high humidity colliding with cooler air this morning. Forecaster Jonathan Howe says visibility is worse in some areas than others.
8: We are seeing quite extensive areas of fog as well as low cloud pushing over the harbour. And we are also seeing visibility reductions at Camden, Richmond, as well as Bankstown airports.
5: Also making news, a man will face court today facing multiple counts of aggravated assault with intent to rob and wounding. Police allege the 30-year-old stormed a business on the Central Coast yesterday, demanding cash before attacking two 55-year-old men to finance. One Australian dollar is currently buying at 71.28 US cents.
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5: The Swans have been knocked off their perch after losing to the Cats 107 points to 80 in Geelong. Sydney now sits second on the AFL ladder with a 7-game winning streak now broken. Coach Dean Cox conceding they couldn't match the contest in the first half.
9: They set the ground up really well, as we know, and they played a really strong front half game. You know, to have 7 to 23 inside 50s in the second quarter. The ability to be able to get a contest ahead of the ball or a stoppage to be able to reset just didn't happen as frequent as we would have liked.
5: Saturday's NRL action saw the Dragons lose their 12th game in a row, 30 points to 12 against the Warriors. Manly pipped the Gold Coast 12-10. Auckland FC has beaten Sydney in their A-League men final 1-0 to claim the title for the first time in the club's history. And Australian F1 star Oscar Piastri has qualified his McLaren in fourth place for tomorrow's Canadian Grand Prix. It's 9:04. That's the latest news and sport.
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2: At Emu Plains, the earlier smash on the Great Western Highway has just been cleared in the last 5 minutes. All lanes are open in both directions, but we've still got delays past the site, so please take care. Between Lucas Heights and Holsworthy, roadworks on Heathcote Road. Speed down to 40 k's now through there. Up north, fog around Mount White on the M1. Closer to home, more fog around Richmond and Windsor on Richmond Road and Windsor Road, so please drive to the conditions. And the Spit Bridge will reopen at 10 to let boats through. Expect 5 to 10 minute delays. I'm Dennis Lee on 2GB.
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4: Partly cloudy with a medium chance of showers, a road weather alert for severe fog and another warning for hazardous surf along the coast. Light winds heading for a top of 22 degrees in the city, 19 in our west. Looking further ahead, showers forecast for the rest of the week. Tops of 22 degrees on Monday and Tuesday. Right now in the city, it's 16 degrees. The same in Bankstown, Campbelltown, Gosford, Penrith and Terry Hills. 15 at Lucas Heights. I'm Toby Goff. 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

0: Hello there, good morning. Welcome to Weekends with Luke Grant. Great to be with you on 2GB in Sydney, 4BC in Brisbane. And g'day to you if you're listening on the app, the 2GB app. G'day if you're listening all around Australia, in fact, all around the world. Great to have your company here on Sunday, the 25th day of May. A cloudy, drizzly, foggy start to the day around Sydney. Forecast saying a partly cloudy day, medium chance of showers, most likely from late this morning. Once again, large and powerful surf conditions are expected to be hazardous for those activities like rock fishing and swimming and surfing, so please be careful. In Sydney today, 22, Penrith 22, Parramatta 21, Bondi and coastal suburbs 21. Cloudy tomorrow with a very high chance of showers in 22. Partly cloudy with a medium chance of showers in Brisbane today. Most likely, again from late this morning, 25 in Brisbane, 24 at the airport. Ipswich 26, Sunshine Coast 24, Gold Coast 24, showers easing tomorrow, and 24 degrees. I tell you what, there's a fair bit going on this morning. I've got lots to update you on. A concerning situation is unfolding right now in Washington, D.C. We've received reports the White House is in lockdown. Now, gunshots allegedly have been heard outside of the building. A journalist on the scene has captured the moment the shots began. Have a listen.
1: President Trump has said a deal is close, only for the two sides to remain far apart.
0: Now that's been posted on X by someone called Selena Wang, who says, I was on the White House North Lawn. In the middle of taping my iPhone for a social video, we heard the shots. It sounded like a dozen. We were told to sprint to the press briefing room where we are holding now. Now, Fox News journalists claim as many as 30 shots had been fired. Yeah, information is coming through. Some of it contradicts the other stuff. But the minute we get further, I'll let you know as quickly as I possibly can. It's the 24th of May. Did I say the 25th? Hang on. In my script, it says the 25th. What idiot wrote that? I wrote that? Oh, I'm the idiot. By the way, Lee, you're the first emailer to pick that up, and for that, you win today's prize, which is? Oh, no prize. Righto. Police are investigating a serious single motorbike traffic crash at Oakey last night. That would be the 23rd of May. Initial investigations indicate that about 9 p.m. a stolen grey Ducati Scrambler motorbike travelling along, I think it's Weiss Street, it lost control and struck a garage. The 26-year-old man, the rider, sustained significant injuries, transported to Toowoomba Hospital in a stable condition. But the bike was reported stolen from a Newtown address at 7:15 p.m., so earlier in the evening. Investigations there are ongoing. Now, there may or may not be peace in the Middle East. We've been here before, right? But this is developing right now, and we're getting you the latest in the next few minutes. Now, with what has just occurred at the White House, the allegation that shots have been fired outside the White House, perhaps all the other things might just grind to a halt. But Donald Trump has been on Truth Social. He says progress has been made. He claims the Strait of Hormuz will be reopened. The comments come after he spoke to foreign leaders about a potential deal. On Truth Social, he says, I've had a very good call with the President of Saudi Arabia. I've also spoken to the leaders of the UAE, Qatar, Pakistan, Turkey, Egypt, Jordan, Bahrain and Israel. The calls were centered around the Islamic Republic of Iran. He claims that an agreement has been largely negotiated. Details of the deal are what we're waiting on. And it's interesting to note that the deal itself has not been immediately, and I'll choose my words here carefully, poo-pooed by the Iranians. So there you are. So there's that happening as well. Oh, look, Lee's been in touch. Luke, the only prize I need is seeing you bring humour to your mistake. It's priceless. Lee of Brisbane. Well, Lee, you've just given me a prize. I was going to give you one, but I don't have one. Now you've given me one. I'm so indebted to you. I don't know if I'll make it through the day. Is there something we can give this Lee? Lee from Brisbane needs something. Quick, give her or him something. Now, Shari Markson. This is astonishing. And I think to many of us, as much as it's difficult to say, because, you know, my default position is to back our emergency services people, our security officers, our military people. I back them to the hilt. You know that. But Shari Markson reports that Australia's top spy agency's assessment of the alleged Bondi attackers in 2019, remember 2019, demanded travel alerts be placed on them and their file revisited if they associated with extremists. And she says, in a catastrophic failure, the men were able to move freely through known terror hotspots. Now, remember at the time we were talking to you about what was happening in the Philippines, and hang on a sec, if these people were on the list, how do they go to the Philippines, known as, or certain parts of it, a recruiting area for extremists? How does that happen? And having gone there, how do they get gun license? So all these questions were pretty obvious to you and I, weren't they, at the time? Well, Shari's writing a book, and she is brilliant. You know my views on Shari Markson. And she makes clear some stuff today that confirms what we potentially didn't want to accept, the kind of thought might be at play here, which is, at least on the surface, there's some explaining required. Now, she says, an investigation has uncovered a series of failures that meant that the ACRIMs slipped through the cracks of law enforcement and security agencies prior to the Bondi terror attack on December 14 last. In a critical lapse, she says, the AFP and Border Force, which sits within Home Affairs, were aware of Naveed and Sajid Akram's travel to known terror spots, but did not pass the critical intelligence onto ASIO or New South Wales Police, which issued gun licences. She reveals that the ACRIMs travelled to Uzbekistan, a known gateway to terror hotspot Afghanistan, in late 2022 or early 2023. The investigation conducted for her upcoming book Bondi Terror also discovered that ASIO's travel alert was only placed on the ACRAM's first port of call rather than their final destination. This is a matter, she says, that's likely to come under scrutiny by the Royal Commission this week. Now, that's like saying, okay, I'm going to go to America and your first destination is Disneyland, and they say, oh, they're going to Disneyland, but in fact, you're going there to get your tickets for a private plane trip to Iran. That's what that is. Oh, they've just gone to Disneyland. And Shari explains how the ACRAM slipped the net in a series of claims. ASIO terror assessment of Naveed in 2019 was never reviewed by senior officials. Their trips to terror hotspots in Uzbekistan and the Philippines were recorded by the AFP and Border Force, but not passed on to ASIO or New South Wales Police. ASIO travel alerts for the ACRAMs are only placed on their first port of call, not their final destination. And sources claim ASIO could have reviewed their terror assessment of the ACRAMs if they knew about their overseas travel. It's understood the ASIO assessment stated that if they were found to be associating with persons of interest again, the assessment would need to be revisited and the inquiry reopened. This never occurred in subsequent years. She says that the 2019 assessment was signed off at a middle-ranking level and not reviewed by senior officials. And she notes the alerts placed on them were only for their first port of arrival, as I mentioned. Some senior figures have suggested this was inadequate. I am the furthest thing removed from a senior figure, and I understand it's not adequate. I mean, seriously. The alleged shooters travelled to Uzbekistan, a known pathway to terror hotspot Afghanistan, in late 22 or 23. They tried to reach Afghanistan on foot, but are not believed to have been successful, according to intelligence provided to Australia by foreign partners, including the US and Israel. They also travelled to Saudi Arabia, which she says simply could have been to visit Mecca, in the years before the Bondi attack. In a major failing, the travel to those terror hotspots, and in particular Mindanao in the southern Philippines the month before the attack, was not passed on to ASIO and New South Wales Police. And she makes a point again, had the intelligence agency known, it could have raised questions and they might well have had a closer look. She says two confidential sources interviewed by her conceded that had ASIO revisited their assessment based on that travel, this could potentially have prevented or reduced the risk of the attack. And she says a breakdown in the relationship between New South Wales Police and the AFP has emerged as a major issue in relation to intelligence sharing. New South Wales Police issued gun licenses to the ACRAMs, but were also unaware about their travel to known terror hotspots. This is very concerning. The investigation for the book Bondi Terror has also uncovered a decrease in funding for counter-terrorism within the Australian intelligence community. Classified documents are understood to show that in 2019-20, counter-terrorism was over 23% of intelligence resourcing, but by 2025 it had fallen to 19%. Confidential sources said that the proportion of funding allocated to counter-terrorism fell to less than 20% by the time of the attack, and the Royal Commission's interim report into intelligence and security confirms there was a fall in funding. You see, what happens is the government says, oh, we've increased money, and that might be they've built a lunchroom in one of the offices. This is what goes on. Mike Burgess and AFP Assistant Commissioner of Counter-Terrorism Stephen Nutt will be among the first to give evidence at the Royal Commission tomorrow, but it's understood most of their testimony will be in camera so as not to jeopardise the ongoing court case. A spokesman for the AFP said the premise of the questions were wrong, the matter is before a Royal Commission and criminal investigation, and further comment would be made at an appropriate time. ASIO declined to comment. She is brilliant, Sherry Markson, and she gets to information that I think would otherwise not make it to us. And that's a great concern. Anyway, declining to comment and not supporting some of the statements is, I guess, what we'd expect from these agencies, given where things are within the investigation. But it is cause for the average day people like you and I just to take stock. It's the default position of me, I'll say it again, to back our emergency services, our security agencies, 1,000,000%. But do I think they get it right all the time? Absolutely no way. It's impossible. And remember, as they say, without trying to ramp anything up, and I'm not, we have to get it right all the time. When I say we, I mean the good guys. Those that hate us sometimes only have to get it right once. That's the problem. Nothing further on the White House yet. We're standing by to bring you what we can the minute we get it, as I told you. Concerning situation is unfolding in Washington, D.C. We've got reports the White House is in lockdown. Alleged gunshots have been heard outside the building, and 30 shots, according to Fox journalists, have been fired, but we're not so sure. We're waiting on confirmation, and whatever we're doing at that time, I'll bring you that confirmation. I assume Donald Trump, because he is wont to do this, Donald Trump will have a bit to say, and you'll hear that here as well. Now, a wrap from emergency services here overnight to Queensland first up. Police have shot dead a 48-year-old man after he allegedly approached them armed with a firearm, making threats. The drama unfolded at about 12:30 this morning when police were called to a domestic violence incident at a house on Cavill Way in Narangba, north of Brisbane. Police shot the man as he approached them dressed in military attire. Officers at the scene immediately provided first aid and commenced CPR, but the man died. Police were unable to say how long the 48-year-old had been making threats. No one else was injured in the incident, and I'm told there's no ongoing risk. Police in New South Wales tell me that an elderly man has died in hospital after a crash earlier in the week, 6:15 p.m. Thursday, Shirley Road at Padstow. Reports received that a pedestrian had been hit. Officers attended and found an 83-year-old man had been trapped under a Honda hatchback following a crash. He was freed by Fire and Rescue New South Wales. He went to Liverpool Hospital in a critical condition. Another pedestrian, an 81-year-old woman, also treated at the scene for head injuries, went to Liverpool Hospital. She's now in a stable condition. The driver was taken to hospital for mandatory testing. It was a 71-year-old woman. Yesterday, police were notified that the 83-year-old had died in hospital. The 81-year-old woman remains in a stable condition in hospital. They say a report will be prepared for the information of the coroner. Also today, a man will face court following an alleged attempted armed robbery and assault on the state's New South Wales Central Coast shortly before 6:30 p.m. yesterday. Emergency services called to a business on the entrance road at Long Jetty. Officers attended and found a 55-year-old man had been stabbed in the neck. A second man, also 55, was found with lacerations to his hand. Police were told a 30-year-old man entered the business and allegedly threatened a 13-year-old girl with a knife and demanded money. Now, the girl was not injured. Paramedics attended, treated the first man before he was airlifted to Royal North Shore. He was in a stable condition. The second man was taken to Gosford Hospital for further treatment. The 30-year-old was arrested at the scene. He was taken to Wyong Police Station, charged with two counts of aggravated assault with intent to rob. The man refused bail. He will appear at the Bail Division Court 6 today. And police in Queensland have charged a 28-year-old man following an alleged attempted sexual assault and robbery. This is in Southport yesterday. 11 p.m, 28-year-old man attempted to sexually assault a 19-year-old woman before stealing her personal property outside university accommodation on Parklands Drive. That was reported to police. A crime scene was declared. The woman received medical treatment and professional support. Detectives from the Gold Coast District Criminal Investigation Branch executed a search warrant at a Southport address where a 28-year-old Southport man was taken into custody. He's been charged with one count each of attempted rape, robbery with violence and possessing dangerous drugs. Remanded in custody, he's due to appear before Southport Magistrates Court tomorrow. There's news today on the ISIS brides. There's one in particular that they're singling out. And this person will be blocked, I'm told, from coming home by a temporary exclusion order imposed on her by the federal government. Representatives of the family had hoped the government would relent and allow the woman who has a child to return to Australia if Syria deported her under the condition she'd be placed under a terrorism control order or electronic surveillance once in Australia. Legal experts, government sources and others, like sources close to the Syrian government, agree that under the law, she'll be blocked from travelling to Australia. The exclusion order would be flagged to the airline if she bought a ticket and the woman would be refused passage. Now, it's intriguing that they can do this stuff, right? Hashtag just saying. Under the order, the woman maintains her Australian citizenship, so she's not rendered stateless, but she's placed in limbo. Well, I've got no problem with that, do you? In fact, limbo lower now. We need to get more people in the limbo, don't we? Now, I've got an update back to the White House. We understand that a suspect and possible bystander has been wounded in a shooting This is outside of the White House within the last hour. In fact, two people have been wounded. This is according to CBS News. They've been taken to a local hospital. The suspect is said to be in a critical condition. The other individual in a serious condition. Sources say it appears a person shot at Secret Service agents unsuccessfully and the agents returned fire. Several Secret Service agents were evaluated at the scene. None of them were deemed to need hospital treatment. And we're now hearing it was between 15 and 30 gunshots. Between 15 and 30 gunshots. Now, there's more today on the budget. I'll get to that in a bit more detail later on, but there's a brilliant professor from the University of New South Wales who's been in touch with me via a media statement. It's Professor Richard Holden, who says, we have Australia's first ever by design productivity tax. And he goes on to say, and this is amazing, a high productivity business is a business that grows fast at a speed above inflation. Low productivity businesses grow more slowly, usually at or below the inflation rate. High productivity businesses create more jobs, more economic activity. Low productivity businesses do the opposite, often shedding jobs over time. In a profound oversight, economic analysis released today shows that the new business tax regime announced in the budget creates a situation where the high productivity business gets smashed with tax. Well done. And there's a PM yesterday, you know, putting on the quivering emotional voice, saying we're about encouraging people to have a go and all that kind of gear. And when the rubber hits the road, and this is analysis not from a political person, but from a professor in a university, when the rubber hits the road, you're smashing productivity. No wonder people are filthy, right? No wonder people are filthy. On the show today, the Sunday Sweep, I'll speak to finance expert, the Wizard of Oz in finance in Australia, Noel Whittaker. He'll join me in a moment or two. Our remarkable Australian. Look, I thought this week it was appropriate to have a chat with Professor Dominic Rowe, clinical neurologist and researcher, as our remarkable Australian, doing such outstanding work in research into motor neuron disease, which is despicable. Jai Arrow from the South Sydney Rabbitohs was diagnosed and is leaving the sport with a much tougher battle ahead. And we send Jai and his family and friends all the love and support we can muster. We genuinely do. But we are, aren't we, left in a situation where how does this happen? And how does it take a life so quickly? Because that seems to be what happens. So Dominic Rowe will join me later on. Stephen Fenwick here to talk technology and answer your questions. A Sydney dad has walked away with a major win after an ongoing legal battle against the supermarket giant Coles. Chris Reason from Seven News will join me with that story. John O'Dunham, the Shadow Minister for Home Affairs, talking to me about the ISIS brides reportedly on their way back to Australia. Contaminated illegal alcohol is being sold in licensed liquor stores across Australia. Did you know that? We have illicit tobacco, you know, the cheap smokes. Well, apparently there's illicit booze. I had no idea that this was a thing. Stephen Fanner, Executive Director at Spirits and Cocktails Australia, will join me. And Jim Haynes with me later on for the Great Australian Radio Show. Gee, it's a busy day here. So much going on. And we'll keep you all across the detail. You can call me 131-873. 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This is Weekend Mornings with Luke Grant on 2GB 873 and in Brisbane on 882 4BC. And Dennis Lee is driving the traffic bus today.
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3: Thanks, Lukey. What happened to the Audi? Between Lucas Heights and Holsworthy Roadworks on Heathcote Road. Speed down to 40Ks now through there. Up north, still got a little bit of fog around Mount Wyatt on the M1. Closer to home, more fog around Richmond and Windsor on Windsor Road and Richmond Road. Now, it's starting to burn off. It should burn off shortly, in actual fact. The Spit Bridge reopened at 10 to let boats through. Expect 5 to 10 minute delays before things settle down. And if you're flying this morning, M5 will give you a good run from the M7 all the way down to the main tunnel. I'm Dennis Lee on 2GB.
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16: 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Do not miss out.
0: 131873 is the number.
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0: And just quickly before we say g'day to Noel Whittaker, I'm told that the White House is no longer in lockdown. That's being widely reported now by Fox News following the gunshots that were heard and two people being taken away, one a victim, one the perpetrator, allegedly. Now, Noel Whittaker is an international best-selling author, finance and investment expert, a broadcaster, newspaper columnist and public speaker, one of the world's foremost authorities on personal finance. He reaches over 6 million readers each week through his columns in major Australian newspapers. He's a frequent guest in the electronic media, the author of 24 best-selling books that have achieved worldwide sales of more than 2 million copies. Wow, we are in rare earth this morning. As I say, Noel Whittaker, good morning and thank you for your time.
17: You're too kind, Luke. You're too kind.
0: Not at all. I've been wanting to talk to you, mate, for some time. A lot of my listeners refer to you and your work, I have to say, in communication with me. So I'm so glad you had some time this morning. I might start with what is concerning some listeners and what I know you've written about and probably a best place to talk about. That is capital gains tax and the changes, and what should listeners be aware of? And are you comfortable with what, leave aside the fact that they lied about it, but are you comfortable with what the government is doing here? Do you think it's the right thing to do?
17: No, I don't, but I think people need to know the way the tax scales work.
0: Yep.
17: The first $18,000 is tax-free. Then $18,000 to $45,000 is taxed at 16%. And then once you get to $45,000, up to $135,000, it's 30% tax. Now, what the government is saying, if Billy, who works at Woolworths, is paying 30% tax, then the wealthy guys from Sydney with capital gains should be paying 30% tax as well. That's the theory.
0: Right.
17: Now, the tax on $45,000 is only $5,000. But if you tax it at 30%, it's $13,500. There's $8,500 difference.
0: Right.
17: Between 30% flat.
0: Yeah.
17: So that's the first thing. Now, capital gains works. After they calculate the capital gain and they do the discount, they add what's over to your taxable income. So the lower your taxable income, the lower your tax bill.
0: Yeah.
17: Your capital gains tax bill.
0: Yeah.
17: Now, my advice is always get advice and get it early. Now, just imagine you're a 72-year-old couple. You're just about to cop a capital gain of, say, $400,000. If you got your superannuation down to $500,000 before June 30th, you could then do catch-up contributions and maybe have a tax-deductible $150,000.
0: Aha!
17: Uh-huh. Advice is so important.
0: Aha! Uh-huh. Yes. That's huge, yes. Noel, isn't it? That's huge.
17: Yes. Almost. And I'll be writing about that in my column in the Daily Telegraph next week.
0: Yeah, right.
17: But the next question is, if I sell this asset, what will I do with the money? Because you don't want to suddenly sell it in the padding. So what am I going to do with it? Now, if you're older, superannuation is perfect if you're under the $2 million cap.
0: Yeah.
17: Because superannuation wasn't attacked in this budget.
0: Yeah. Is superannuation, and the problem that, you know, follows all of this, Noel, as you know, is, and you've got policymakers saying we won't do this, and then they do this.
17: Of course.
0: Superannuation's not safe, is it? I mean, I don't mean as an investment vehicle, but they will come at it sometime, don't you think? I mean, there's so much there, trillions of dollars, funds under management, that a government short on the ability to cut spending and looking for extra dollars, I mean, you wouldn't write off the chance that they might just come and change things there, because it seems that every second year there is a change to super.
17: Well, as you know, Chalmers tried to tax unrealised capital gains until Paul Keating got an elbow and convinced Albo to change it. That's what happened.
0: Right.
17: That's what happened. It was Keating and Albo who stopped Chalmers doing that.
0: Right. I'm about to say something I haven't said, I think, ever. Thank goodness for Albo. Thank goodness for PJ Keating. Goodness me.
17: Oh, yeah, because super Keating loves super.
0: Yeah.
17: And you don't touch super or Keating will hate you.
0: Yeah. What about the issue around trusts? Now, I think as a political topic, Noel, most people go, huh? Discretionary trust? What the? And unless they've got one, it's not a thing. So if it's wrong what government has done, then they're not going to be angry about that unless they hear a commentator or someone paint it simply, and then they'll go, oh, okay. Is what they did with trusts, in your opinion, fair?
17: Look, that's a difficult question, Luke. But the purpose of it, trusts don't pay tax. They're a funnel. So the income is received by the trust and you send it down to beneficiaries. Now, obviously, if you've got kids over 18 and you can send them down money through the trust, you get a tax saving. Like the first $45,000 would be taxed only at $5,000.
0: Right.
17: But you can get around it if you're in small business. As long as the beneficiary has a taxable income of more than $45,000, moving to the 30% bracket, they won't be affected by changes to family trusts.
0: So the
17: one is testamentary trust.
0: That's what I want to get to, because that is, I've heard people say that if you're particularly caring for someone who might have changing needs, be it medical or whatever, or assist a family member who might have gone through a marriage breakup or the like, you don't lock in an amount that's distributed. It might change from year to year, and that makes it what does that do? That's a testamentary trust, is it? But a different sort.
17: Testamentary trust, it happens when someone dies. I always use the example.
0: Yep.
17: A guy dies and he leaves $4 million. He's got four kids.
0: Yep.
17: Number one's a builder.
0: Yep.
17: Number two's a gambler.
0: Yep.
17: Number three's his daughter in relationship problems.
0: Yep.
17: And number four's a highly paid specialist.
0: Right.
17: Now, if $1 million went to each, the gambler would gamble it, the builder would go broke and lose it, the daughter's husband would get half of it, and the doctor would have tax problems.
0: Right.
17: But the testamentary trust, where the trustee holds it, the builder's creditors can't touch it, the gambler can't get it, the departing husband can't get it, and the doctor can invest in a more tax-efficient way.
0: Right.
17: So trusts are more for asset protection.
0: Right.
17: So, like, there are some people who just can't handle money.
0: Yes.
17: I'm getting more and more questions. I've got a disabled child I'm worried about after I pass. And I think this is, I think they'll buckle down on this. It's just unfair and it's terrible.
0: Okay. All right. I'll ask you, if you wouldn't mind, Noel, just to hold for a moment. We'll take a break here. I want to come back and ask you about aged care, because you've written about that. And it's, again, one of those issues where we get lots of listeners raising with me. So I want to talk to you about the aged care crisis, as you wrote about recently in the Courier Mail. We'll do that next.
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0: Noel Whittaker, international best-selling author, finance and investment expert, broadcaster, newspaper columnist, our guest on The Sweep today. Noel, I want to come to aged care. As you wrote, I think, in the News Corp papers, or at least in the Courier-Mail, the aged care system is failing 200,000 older Australians waiting for care. The brutal truth is we did not fail to predict this crisis. We chose not to solve it. Now, if you read the politics, we've got a new way of doing things, and it's never been as good for older Australians. Yet each week we turn up here to do this show, and we hear complaint after complaint after complaint. How is it that 200,000 Australians are being failed by the aged care system, Noel?
17: Okay. If you think about it, the baby boomers were born between 1946 and 1964. So the oldest boomer is now 80, and they're looking at aged care, and the youngest boomer has got parents going to aged care.
0: Yep.
17: So it affects everybody. Now, they've always kicked the can down the road. Then they do silly things like Albo insisted every nursing home must have a 24-hour nurse. And the homes can't afford it. Now they're sticking people in hospitals. Now, there's people I know now who have been a year in a hospital. They can't get into aged care.
0: Gosh.
17: And that's why the ramping's on all these hospitals. They just haven't done anything about it. But to make it worse, it's complex.
0: Yeah.
17: I mean, the aged care rules and the Centrelink rules and the tax rules are all different. People get totally confused.
0: So who helps them? I've talked from time to time to the Older Persons Advocacy Network, OPAN. They seem to do a good job. But where do people go that need help? Because so often they say, oh, the wait's so long and it becomes just so difficult, they throw their hands in the air. So where should people go for help?
17: Well, there are specialist advisors which you can find. I think you need that.
0: Yes.
17: I know people get confused by the paperwork. They get frustrated by the system. As I said, I read in today's paper, you know, a woman rang on TalkBack saying that she finally got her father approved after months. When he got to the home, there was no funding. So we're back to square one.
0: Yeah.
17: There just isn't the funding there. Yet they can waste $3 billion adding 30 cents a litre to our petrol.
0: Yeah.
17: They just spend, spend, spend.
0: Yeah.
17: And why would you waste $3 billion giving us all a 30 cent off our petrol?
0: That would be focus group driven, wouldn't it? That's because the other mob said it. That's why. That's just politics.
17: Of course. They just spend.
0: Yes.
17: You know.
0: Yeah.
17: It's like $500 million for the referendum.
0: Yeah.
17: It's just spend, spend, spend.
0: Yeah. Nice to chat. Next time we'll have more time, Mr. Whittaker. Thank you so much. Appreciate it.
17: Call me Noel. Thanks, Luke.
0: I will, Noel. I will indeed. Noel Whittaker. Wow. And if someone said, Alistair, Noel's a genius, Luke. Clearest explanation I've ever heard in relation to the changes. Well, that's why we wanted to talk to Noel, because he's so knowledgeable and he's able to translate this into simple English, which is a skill I wish I had, quite frankly, back in a moment.
2: 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Got something you want to say? You're in the right place. This is Sydney's 2GB. Send us a text or call 131-873.
3: Now, we've still got fog around Richmond and Windsor on Richmond Road and Windsor Road. With the sun out, it's starting to burn off, though. Between Lucas Heights and Holsworthy, roadworks and Heathcote Road. Speed down to 40 k's now through there. Watch out for the workmen. Spit Bridge will open shortly at 10 to let boats through. Expect 5 to 10-minute delays before things settle down. And if you're taking a flight this morning, M5 will give you a good run from the M7 all the way down to the main tunnel. From there to the airport, all clear. No accidents or breakdowns to look out for. I'm Dennis Lee on Sydney's Traffic Leader, 2GB.
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0: Now, and thank you for the feedback we got from my chat with Noel Whittaker. I'm glad you enjoyed Noel, and we will make it our business, if he's okay to do it, to speak to him every month or two, because we like it when you like people we speak to, and you know, we'll do more of it if we can. Our quiz today, the prize, a double pass to State of Origin Game 1, Accor Stadium, Sydney, May 27. Double pass to the footy, hey? How good's that? Question 1. The word parliament, we talk a lot about parliament on this show. Of course we do. Not all the time, but early in the show we normally do. Parliament is a collective noun for a group of what? Okay? If you know the answer to that, you're what I would call wise. You're welcome. 4 to 10.
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